0: everybody in my community. These were people that were diehard transit users in the past. And he said to me, until you guys make some major improvements on transit safety, I'm not going to get back on the system.
1: A report from administration says that requiring a fare on board would give peace officers more authority to kick people off the train. It still needs to go before a full session of council, but then if it's approved there, it should come into effect by August 1st. I'm Mike Gazzola.
2: From the 660 News Traffic Center, I'm Rob Priest. Starting in the southwest on McLeod Trail down by James McKevitt Road, big slowdowns will clog up the north and southbound roads all the way up towards 58th Avenue. So if you are along Glenmore Trail, Southland Drive, Heritage Drive, Anderson Road, or Canyon Meadows Drive, you will want to avoid McLeod. There is ongoing construction impacting the north and southbound roads. But over to the downtown area along Center Street between 6th and 9th Avenues, parts of the southbound road are still closed off, so you could expect slowdowns in that area. And along 17th Avenue, the east and westbound roads are seeing some heavy tie-ups between 14th Street and McLeod Trail. But if you see a problem, give us a call at 403-291-0066. And now it is time for the forecast from Environment Canada. Tonight's going to bring things down to 8 with a 30% chance of showers. Monday's going to bring it up to a high of 16 with a 60% chance. And Tuesday's going to bring it up to a high of 22 with some sunny conditions. More traffic and weather in 10 minutes. A collision between a truck pulling a trailer and an SUV has left two women dead and a child and another adult clinging to life. In a release, Mounties say Strathmore and Airdrie RCMP were dispatched to a two-vehicle collision at the intersection of Highway 9 and 564 just before 11 a.m. this morning, and they said a GMC truck pulling a trailer and a Ford Escape somehow collided. There were four occupants in the Ford Escape. An adult male and a child were transported to Calgary hospitals, the child via Star in critical condition, and two females from that vehicle are deceased, one passed at the scene and the other in hospital. The driver and sole occupant of the pickup was also transported to hospital in serious condition, and the investigation into the collision is still ongoing, so anyone with more information is asked to contact police or anonymously through Crime Stoppers. Elsewhere, the Alberta Esports Championship took place at Bow Valley College this weekend, which was an event for students to game, socialize, and learn. Rain Rashid was there speaking to organizers and students while learning how gaming is going from just a hobby to a viable career path.
3: We've introduced the Esports Business Management Program. We have the only dedicated esports arena in the city, and we see this as like an up-and-coming industry that in Canada is still not where it could be, so we're still at the forefront of building something that's going to become grand.
4: Being able to see this as a potential opportunity for, I want to pursue this as a career, has been something that I think a lot of students are starting to realize that this is a valid opportunity for them that matches their skill set.
5: Video games were looked at as an introverted activity in years gone by, but now kids are able to represent their schools and teams in a way they love.
6: When I found out there was an esports at the beginning, I was very excited. You know, I just wanted to have fun with some people at school, and now, like, it's very awesome to represent my school here.
5: The championship, put together by the Alberta Scholastic Esports League, is on until Saturday afternoon. Rain Rashid, City News, Calgary.
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9: Alberta issues in the national spotlight as the Prime Minister chimes in on the Ottawa-Alberta divide. This is Now You Know. I'm Rob Snow.
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9: Dealing with separatists, a massive data breach, and disputes over carbon taxes and carbon storage. There are still many fault lines in Ottawa's relationship with Alberta. This week, the leading separatist group in Alberta said it reached the signature threshold to have the matter of Alberta's independence put to the voters in a referendum this fall. Prime Minister Mark Carney weighed in on that issue yesterday during his announcement that Louise Arbour will be Canada's next Governor General. Mr. Carney suggested his government on the Alberta situation will have a role to play.
10: There's the rule of law, there's the Clarity Act, which has been opined upon by the Supreme Court, not at the same time when Madame Orbour was sitting on the Supreme Court, but has been the judgment passed there, and any referenda in any part of Canada need to be consistent with that. As you know as well, there's a judicial challenge separately but relatedly by Indigenous nations in Alberta regarding the question. So those processes have to be followed through. But if you bring it into, so I'm observing that because of the solemnity of the moment that we're observing today and celebrating today. But if you bring it into my day-to-day responsibilities and those of the government, it's to continue to act as we have from the start, which is in the spirit of cooperative federalism, making the country work, making it work for Albertans, making it work for the for Indigenous peoples, making it work for all Canadians.
9: The Clarity Act was passed by the Liberal government of the day following the near defeat of the Federalist cause in the 1995 referendum in Quebec. It says the federal government will only negotiate with a province on separation if the referendum question is clear and produces a clear majority. It also gives the House of Commons the power to decide whether both the question and the result meet that so-called clarity test. When Mr. Carney was asked if he plans to bring up Alberta separation with Premier Danielle Smith this week when the Premier is in Ottawa, Mr. Carney didn't answer the question.
11: Premier Smith is in town later this week for the Canada Strong and Free Conference. Do you have plans to meet with her and discuss the possible upcoming referendum?
10: That's funny. I thought she was in town to meet me because, yes, there are plans to meet. And if that's good, if she's here, she can take in other activities. But I'm sure the highlight of her visit to the great city of Ottawa will be a side visit to Nepean. My constituency, but also we're having a meeting that's being settled. I can't remember if it's Thursday afternoon or Friday morning, but it's being arranged. I very much look forward to seeing
11: will referendum talk beyond
10: that
11: the agenda
10: was your
11: for you.
10: Follow-up.
9: The Prime Minister also offered comments recently on another growing controversy in Alberta related to the separatist cause. Mr. Carney called a massive data breach that saw the Alberta voters list leaked to a pro-separatist group deeply concerning. And he supported investigations by Elections Alberta and the RCMP. Elections Canada is investigating the Centurion Project and its use of the list that has the personal information of almost 3 million Alberta voters. The leader of the Alberta NDP, Nahed Nenshi, called it one of the worst breaches of personal data in Canadian history.
12: The situation is serious. It demands clear leadership, it demands transparency, and it demands action from this government. But all we've heard from this government is 74 words. 74 words that can be summarized as nothing to see here, and if there is something, it wasn't our fault. Today in question period, the Premier said that the government's not going to do anything. They're going to let Elections Alberta investigate, the very same Elections Alberta that they have defunded and defanged, that they've taken away the investigative ability of Elections Alberta to do the work. But here's the thing. There will be a referendum in 5 months. There'll be an election within the next 17 months. The Premier implied today that Elections Alberta has 2 years to do an investigation. Does that mean she's not going to put the referendum on the ballot for 2 years until her government is done?
9: Keith Brownsey is a professor of political science at Mount Royal University in Calgary. He says there needs to be a public inquiry into this data breach because it calls into question how the separatists were able to gather so many signatures during its petition drive.
13: There was this massive breach of, 2.9 million plus Alberta voters. And that was sent out into the public. It's in the cyber world right now. And it really calls into question the signatures on the current petition. Are they valid? Or are their names just placed there by the pro-separatist groups? We don't know any of the answers to those questions. That will have to be asked. And the only solution to this, I see, is a full-blown public inquiry, not even at the provincial level, but at the national level on issues such as cybersecurity and foreign interference in Canadian elections.
9: And then there's the MOU, the makings of a deal between Ottawa and Alberta on energy projects like a pipeline from Alberta to BC. For that to happen, Alberta has to commit to the so-called Pathways Project for carbon capture and storage and agree to increase its industrial carbon tax to $130 a ton. But according to reports, the oil industry is backtracking on its commitment to the carbon capture and storage project, and the Alberta and federal governments can't seem to agree on a timeline for raising the...
2: From the 660 News Traffic Center, I'm Rob Priest. Starting in the southwest on 5th Street up by Glenmore Trail, that earlier two-vehicle crash has been cleared away, so things are moving smoother there. However, in the northwest on 40th Avenue up by 4th Street, there is an ongoing crash causing some difficulties in all directions at this intersection, so this will be one you'll want to avoid. But over in the northeast on Castlebrook Drive up by Castlebrook Way, there is still that cyclist-involved incident with the MS on scene, so this will be clogging up the roadway, so you will need to factor this in if you happen to be driving along this roadway. And elsewhere in the southwest on Elbow Drive up by 48th Avenue, there is still an ongoing traffic incident causing some issues for those of you in this area, with delays stretching up towards 47th Avenue and down towards 50th Avenue, so this will be causing a problem for you if you're in the area. But if you see a problem, issue, or concern that you want to let us know about, give us a call at 403-291-0066. 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And now it's time for the forecast from Environment Canada. Tonight's going to bring things down to 8 with a 30% chance of showers. Monday's going to bring that up to a high of 16 with a 60% chance. And Tuesday's looking to bring it up to a high of 22 with sunny conditions. Right now in Calgary, it is 21 and cloudy.
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9: There are many important issues to talk about with our next guest, from a massive data breach of voter information to Alberta's relationship with Ottawa. Nahed Nenshi is the leader of the Alberta NDP. Yes, the Alberta NDP. Thanks for pointing that out, everyone. How are you, Nahed Nenshi? Good to hear from you.
27: It's great to be on, Rob. I kind of laughed when I heard that, too. I was like, well, she has a much nicer office than I do. But I think it's a bit of a demotion.
9: Well, yeah, fighting the same fight too, I suppose. But look, let's launch right into it. An Alberta separatist group called the Centurion Project managed to get its hands on the voters list and post the database online. It has the personal information of millions of people in Alberta, names, addresses, phone numbers. It was ordered by a court to take it down, but the cat is out of the bag now. Your party claims people with the UCP attended an online meeting hosted by this group, were members of the group, were shown how to use this information, search for people like former Premier Jason Kenney. There are investigations underway. What do you think should happen now?
27: Well, let's back up a little bit so people understand what's happened here. You know, there have been probably for 6 or 7 weeks now, people have been talking about this thing. There was a complaint to Elections Alberta that we learned about in early April. Elections Alberta chose not to investigate, meaning that this information was out there for people for over a month. We learned about it. There was a meeting on April 16th. We learned about it very early the next morning and immediately called the cops and said, you know, whether this is elections data or data from another source, it's out there on the web for any bad actor to be able to see. And that's just not right. You know, if we're talking about survivors of abuse or police officers or judges or even journalists, now their information is completely out there. About 10 days ago, Elections Alberta confirmed that this was true, got an injunction, got the thing taken down, but it had been out there for a long time. As you say, the cat was out of the bag. And what we learned yesterday is that at least one senior member of the Premier's staff was on that call on April 16th. So he sat there and watched former Premier Jason Kenney's information be shared with every Tom, Dick, and Harry on this call who were shown how to access this information. And the Premier yesterday in question period said she had no idea that this had happened, but her party later confirmed that it in fact had. And so we're expected to believe that this guy sat there while Jason Kenney's information was doxed and kind of went, no worries, no problem. Didn't alert the authorities, didn't call the cops, and according to the Premier, didn't even tell his boss that this was going on. It's hard for me to believe that that's true, but maybe it is. Maybe that's just how the UCP does business. But the problem here is that a lot of people are now at personal risk of their safety. But also, every single Albertan is at risk of having their identity stolen. And the government is just saying nothing to see here and nothing to do with us. And I think everyone should be concerned about that.
9: Okay, so what do you think should happen? That isn't happening now.
27: I think there's three things that need to happen. Number one, and I'll go from the easiest to the hardest, shall we? Number one is we've got to reach out to Albertans and tell them how they can protect their data now. The government is not pretending this is not a big deal, but every single Albertan who's a Canadian citizen over 18 is now at risk of identity theft. And so we've got to think about, you know, when your credit card gets compromised, the bank gives you a whole bunch of options, a whole bunch of things to do to protect your identity. We have to think about quickly how to do that on a big scale, let people know what they need to do to put alerts on their credit reports and all those things. That's easy. The second is, look, the Premier's got to come clean. You know, I've been standing opposite her in question period for a year now, and her answer is always the same. I didn't know. I didn't know. I didn't know about this fraud. I didn't know about this abuse. I didn't know about this corruption. I didn't know that one of my staff members has been using theoretically independent commission report maps on the electoral boundaries for his own political benefit. I didn't know that my staff attends these meetings. I didn't know that people's data was being breached. So the Premier's got to come clean. One of two things is going on here, and there are only two options. Either she really didn't know, which means she's not running the government. And so I think Albertans are allowed to ask, so who's actually running the government here? Who's keeping her in the dark? Or number two, she did know, and she thought it was all okay. And Albertans deserve to know either way. The third thing is the hardest thing, which is one of the leaders of the separatist movement, and we now know, tweeted on March 24th, hey, all the canvassers who are getting signatures for the referendum, go sign up with the Centurion Project and get yourself 1,000 more names. And what did he mean by that? And what we know is that this database gives you all the information you need to, frankly, forge signatures on petitions. We don't know if that happened. But we know that all the ingredients were there for that to happen. And quite frankly, Rob, if I'm, you know, to the Alberta separatist volunteers, I say, look, I don't agree with you on Canada and on the benefits of Canada, but I know you love Alberta as much as I do. And I know you busted your butt and you stood out there in the cold to collect signatures. You talked to your neighbors. You put yourself at risk to get involved in the political process, and the leaders of your process were engaged in this kind of shady behavior and can put the entire thing at risk. You know, you have every right to be mad about that. But ultimately, Albertans also need to say, are these petitions legitimate? Are these signatures legitimate? Did they meet their threshold, the threshold that the premier lowered for them to get a referendum? And will a referendum now be legitimate? Will any election be legitimate with this data out?
2: From the 660 News Traffic Center, I'm Rob Priest. Starting in the northeast on Castlebrook Way up by Castlebrook Drive, there is still that cyclist-involved incident with EMS on scene. So it will be a while before this gets cleared out, so you will need to drive with caution or potentially avoid it for the next little while. However, in the northwest on 40th Avenue up by 4th Street, there is an ongoing crash causing some difficulties in all directions at this intersection, so this will be one you'll want to avoid. And elsewhere in the southwest on Elbow Drive up by 48th Avenue, there is still an ongoing traffic incident causing some issues for those of you in this area, with delays stretching up towards 47th Avenue and down towards 50th Avenue. So this will be causing a problem for you if you're in the area. But if you see a problem, issue, or concern that you want to let us know about, give us a call at 403-291-0066. 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Leva Sleep, the better bed. And now it's time for the forecast from Environment Canada. Tonight's going to bring things down to 8 with a 30% chance of showers. Monday's going to bring that up to a high of 16 with a 60% chance. And Tuesday's looking to bring it up to a high of 22 with sunny conditions. Right now in Calgary, it is 21 and cloudy.
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9: Returns with Nahed Nenshi, the leader of the Alberta NDP, here for a few more minutes. Mr. Nenshi, Prime Minister Carney yesterday in Ottawa said that any referendum in Alberta will need to comply with the Clarity Act. put in place by the Liberal government in Ottawa after the 95 referendum in Quebec. What do you think of that assertion from the Prime Minister?
27: Well, he is, of course, correct. That is the law. And as much as Danielle Smith and the UCP government in Alberta like to pretend that the law doesn't apply to them, it is, in fact, the law. And one of the challenges that we've had is the government has been pandering to the separatists. They reduced the threshold for the number of signatures required. A judge ruled that the question the separatists were petitioning on is, in fact, unconstitutional. And the government changed the law to allow for unconstitutional referendums to have petitions on them. Now, they've said a number of times that they will not allow an unconstitutional referendum to stand while they know that the question that people were signing the petition on is unconstitutional. But they've never said what their plan is, how they're going to craft a question that actually passes both the constitutional test, but also the test of the Clarity Act. And the Prime Minister, in reminding them today that if they really want a referendum as early as this fall, they actually have to get sign-off from the federal government on the question to be asked. Well, that's actually the law. And it seems that the government has just been making this up as they go along. They've been using Canada as their own plaything, pandering to separatists. You know, the Premier admitted last summer when she was asked, you know, why are you pandering to separatists? She didn't say because Alberta has a raw deal, because this is a way to get the attention of Ottawa. She actually said, because if I don't, my party will split and I'll lose the next election. So they're playing with the separatists, being unclear on their position on Canada for their own political survival. And I think all Canadians deserve better than that, especially Albertans.
9: Do you think average Albertans who signed the petition supporting the separatist cause, the independence movement, even understand the Clarity Act or are aware that it exists?
27: Well, certainly the government and the leaders of the separatist movement have not been clear about this. You know, to give them some credit, the separatist movement folks have said, even if in the very unlikely event of a yes vote, that just sets off a period of consultations and discussions that could take years. However, a lot of the separatist folks online, if they're not, you know, foreign bots, because we know that's engaged in the whole thing as well, really are making people believe that if there were a yes vote, Alberta would be independent the next day. So there's some deliberate misleading going on, but there's a lot of omission on the part of the provincial government to not explain to people what this really means.
9: Okay. I really appreciate the time today. Very generous with your time. Always good to get caught up with you, sir. Thank you again.
27: Always happy to chat with you. There is no such thing as a slow news day in Alberta these days.
9: No, not by the sounds of it.
27: But thanks to everyone nationally for your interest, and to all Albertans. Listen, the fight for Canada is the fight of our lives, and we've got to take it on.
9: Okay. Thank you, sir. Ned Nenshi, the leader of Alberta's New Democrats. I'm Rob Snow. We will turn our attention to federal politics. Coming up next, a pair of great columnists will join us. Tash Carradine from the National Post, Brian Lilly from the Toronto Sun. I'm Rob Snow. This is News Radio.
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2: From the 660 News Center, I'm Rob Priest. A city committee voted to get rid of the free fare zone for trains in downtown Calgary. Here's Mike Gazzola with the details.
11: The 7-4 vote came after hours of debate and hearing from Calgarians about ending the practice that Calgary Transit has had in place for 45 years. War 10's Andre Chabot voting to end the free ride.
12: This is all about increasing the safety on the entire system. And how can we not want that? In fact, that's the number one thing that people said will get them back to transit. I'm hearing it from everybody in my community. These were people that were diehard transit users in the past. And they said to me, until you guys make some major improvements on transit safety, I'm not going to get back on the system.
11: A report from administration says that requiring a fare on board would give peace officers more authority to kick people off the train. It still needs to go before a full session of council, but then if it's approved there, it should come into effect by August 1st. I'm Mike Gazzola.
2: From the 660 News Traffic Center, I'm Rob Reese. Starting in the southwest on McLeod Trail down by James McKevitt Road, big slowdowns will clog up the north and southbound roads all the way up towards 58th Avenue. So if you are along Glenmore Trail, Southland Drive, Heritage Drive, Anderson Road, or Canyon Meadows Drive, you will want to avoid McLeod. There is ongoing construction impacting the north and southbound roads. But over to the downtown area along Center Street between 6th and 9th Avenues, parts of the southbound road are still closed off, so you could expect slowdowns in that area. And along 17th Avenue, the east and westbound roads are seeing some heavy tie-ups between 14th Street and McLeod Trail. But if you see a problem, give us a call at 403-291-0066. And now it is time for the forecast from Environment Canada. Tonight's going to bring things down to 8 with a 30% chance of showers. Monday's going to bring it up to a high of 16 with a 60% chance. And Tuesday's going to bring it up to a high of 22 with some sunny conditions. More traffic and weather in 10 minutes. A collision between a truck pulling a trailer and an SUV has left two women dead and a child and another adult clinging to life. In a release, Mounties say Strathmore and Airdrie RCMP were dispatched to a two-vehicle collision at the intersection of Highway 9 and 564 just before 11 a.m. this morning, and they said a GMC truck pulling a trailer and a Ford Escape somehow collided. There were four occupants in the Ford Escape, an adult male and a child were transported to Calgary hospitals, the child via Star in critical condition, and two females from that vehicle are deceased, one passed at the scene and the other in hospital. The driver and sole occupant of the pickup was also transported to hospital in serious condition, and the investigation into the collision is still ongoing, so anyone with more information is asked to contact police or anonymously through Crime Stoppers. Elsewhere, the Alberta Esports Championship took place at Bow Valley College this weekend, which was an event for students to game, socialize, and learn. Rain Rashid was there speaking to organizers and students while learning how gaming is going from just a hobby to a viable career path.
13: We've introduced the Esports Business Management Program. We have the only dedicated esports arena in the city, and we see this as like an up-and-coming industry that in Canada is still not where it could be, so we're still at the forefront of building something that's going to become grand.
14: Being able to see this as a potential opportunity for I want to pursue this as a career has been something that I think a lot of students are starting to realize that this is a valid opportunity for them that matches their skill set.
15: Video games were looked at as an introverted activity in years gone by, but now kids are able to represent their schools and teams in a way they love.
16: When I found out there was an esports at the beginning, I was very excited. You know, I just wanted to have fun with some people at school, and now like, it's very awesome to represent my school here.
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9: It's our Wednesday Newsday political panel, and the scribes are back. Tasha Carradine, columnist, National Post. Welcome back. Tasha, great to hear from you.
17: Great to hear from you.
9: Brian Lilly, columnist, Toronto Sun. How are you, Brian?
18: Perfectly adequate on a bland Toronto day.
9: Okay. Good to hear, I suppose. That's good to hear. Okay, you won the draft lottery. Maybe that'll cheer up Leaf fans. At least they have something to cheer for. All right. Sorry, Tasha, go ahead.
17: No, I just said we, like how great.
9: Oh, we. Yeah. Okay. Yeah,
17: we need all the good news we can get, so there's some.
9: There you go. Okay. Well, let's start with what you've been writing about. Brian certainly has some thoughts on the new governor general writing in the Sun. Louise Arbour was exactly the wrong pick to become Canada's next governor general. Why do you say that, Brian?
18: Because this is supposed to be a nonpartisan, non-political role. And Mark Carney said, call up central casting. Find me someone that will anchor conservatives, that holds all the left-wing progressive positions that I do, that has opined on absolutely everything, criticized Israel's human rights record while praising China's and Cuba's. Let's find someone like that. And that person is Louise Arbour. She's a very accomplished woman. I don't want to take anything away from her on that. But the role of governor general should be above politics, above the fray, not someone who is, as I said, out there opining on absolutely everything, which she has done. She comes from a very distinct political viewpoint. She was a Supreme Court justice that wanted to bring in positive rights and insert them into the charter for social services such as welfare. That would have taken away the ability of legislatures to actually make decisions on how we spend our money. She's a horrible choice on so many fronts.
9: What do you think about the pick, Tasha?
17: Well, I echo Brian's concerns. When I saw this, I immediately remembered what she had said about Israel. She also criticized our military and said some very, you know, she's just not mince words. She's not a diplomat. And that's what this role pretty much you have to be. And, you know, she said, I think Brian actually quoted it. If you just recruit white boys who like guns but don't like women or anyone who doesn't look like them, you'll perpetuate that culture. She also, you know, said, slammed the entire military as basically not serving Canada. So, you know, that her role as governor general, she's going to be interacting with the military. And yes, she wrote a report that was important in the sense that, yes, there's sexual abuse in the military. No question. There's harassment. It's got to be rooted out. But it was the way she expressed herself that is a concern. So that's where I share Brian's take, is that you've got to have a person in this role who is neutral. And that's almost impossible to find these days. But at the very least, someone who isn't as opinionated, as vocal about their opinion. It would be like putting an opinion columnist, right, in the role. The likelihood of Brian or me being appointed governor general is probably zero. And partly because of that, because we have a sharp tongue. So in her case, I don't know. We had enough issues with Julie Payette. Let's hope we don't have the same situation this time.
18: If I could just add one more thing, Rob. If a conservative government put in someone as conservative as Ms. Arbour is liberal, they would be accused by the liberals of undermining the institution. And that's what Mark Carney has done. This is not a Louise Arbour problem. This is Mark Carney is undermining the institution of the governor general by making it so political.
9: Okay. Now, Tasha has been writing some thoughts about Mr. Carney and his affinity for all things European. You say it's personal for him, Tasha. What do you mean?
17: Well, sure. I mean, I think it's personal, political, and economic. But the personal is definitely part of it. You know, I mean, Mark Carney spent a good part of his career in the same circles that he is in now. He was governor of the Bank of England. He was a special climate finance envoy for the United Nations. You know, he's very aware. I mean, the first trip he made as prime minister was not to Washington. It was to meet Macron and Starmer. You know, a nod to our French and English heritage, but also because he knows these guys and he's very comfortable with them. So there is definitely a personal aspect to this. And the political one is to basically hedge against the U.S. And either it's a plan, you know, it's a way to try and leverage, gee, we have other friends, or it's a plan B in case our negotiations on Kuzma fall apart on July 1st. But either way, history tells us that this effort to diversify to Europe, while it's, you know, it can go so far, is not going to replace the United States. It's been tried before by previous prime ministers. It did not bear fruit. We already have a deal with Europe for 98% of our exports are tariff free. So it's not clear how much more we have to gain in this.
9: Yeah, that is lost in so much of the conversation. We already have a deal with the EU.
17: Yeah.
9: We already have a deal with the
17: Trudeau
9: EU. We have a continuation agreement with the UK after about post Brexit as well. So,
17: yeah.
9: Brian, what do you think, Brian?
18: I'm with Tasha. Like, what more can we do? It makes Carney feel good. He gets a lot of media accolades for it. But the EU is not going to replace our trade with the US. And let me give you some hard numbers on that. Our exports to the EU on just a goods basis, this is goods, not goods and services, $34.48 billion. Compare that to the US, $383 billion, more than 10 times higher. We import about $336 billion from the United States, but we import $54 billion from the EU. We do have a trade imbalance with them of about $20 billion a year. That's with an existing free trade agreement. And our big exports They're not going to buy because we can't get our oil to them due to a lack of pipelines. We can't get them LNG, which they desperately want because we haven't built the facilities or the pipelines. Autos, they're not going to buy our autos. Our entire auto industry is directed towards the United States, and think of the vehicles that we do build here. They're too big for Europe. And we're not going to be sending them huge amounts of lumber. Our big exports are not made for the European market. So it's not clear what Mark Carney's hoping to achieve here other than good politics for him. He gets to say, see, I'm closer to the nice guys, not the bad orange man in the United States.
2: From the 660 News Traffic Center, I'm Rob Priest. Starting in the northeast on Castlebrook Way up by Castlebrook Drive, there is still that cyclist-involved incident with EMS on scene. So it will be a while before this gets cleared out, so you will need to drive with caution or potentially avoid it for the next little while. However, in the northwest on 40th Avenue up by 4th Street, there is an ongoing crash causing some difficulties in all directions at this intersection, so this will be one you'll want to avoid. And elsewhere in the southwest on Elbow Drive up by 48th Avenue, there is still an ongoing traffic incident causing some issues for those of you in this area, with delays stretching up towards 47th Avenue and down towards 50th Avenue. So this will be causing a problem for you if you're in the area. 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And now it's time for the forecast from Environment Canada. Tonight's going to bring things down to 8 with a 30% chance of showers. Monday's going to bring that up to a high of 16 with a 60% chance. And Tuesday's looking to bring it up to a high of 22 with sunny conditions. Right now in Calgary, it is 21 and cloudy.
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9: It's our Newsday panel. Tasha Carradine's here, columnist with the National Post. Brian Lilly, columnist with the Toronto Sun. The annual Conservative Conference is underway in Ottawa. This is the Canada Strong and Free Conference. And according to one report, it's a chance for potential Conservative Party leadership hopefuls to work the room should Pierre Polyev's job become available? Politico floated this today. Jason Kenney, Jamil Giovanni, Michelle Rempel Garner, Melissa Lantzman, Shiv Majumdar, members of the Mulrooney family, Doug Ford, Tim Houston, Lisa Raitt, and Rona Ambrose, all among the names that surface as potential successors to Pierre Polyev. Is that job available, though? Tasha, what do you think about this?
17: Well, it's going to go a long list. I'll say that. I think some of these names have been floated for a while in the ether, but things are becoming, I would say, a little more concrete, maybe the wrong word, but defined. The most recent Nanos poll came out again and showing that I think that, well, the gap between Mark Carney and Pierre Polyev is not going away. It does not seem that Polyev has been able to get any traction with whatever he's been saying lately. And I think that he's going to be done by the end of the year. I do believe that the party will have to move on. It has to come from caucus. They have to be the ones to vote him out or threaten to vote him out and have him step down. Unfortunately for him, the timing of his ascension coincided with the rise of Donald Trump, the departure of Justin Trudeau, and Mark Carney as a stabilizing figure that many voters in Canada, in fact, most boomer voters in Canada in particular, look to and say, that's the guy we need to take on Trump. Now, things can go sideways, perhaps, for Carney if we don't get a deal with the U.S. for Kuzma this summer, but I don't think, even if things go worse for him, that Polyev would be the one to beat him in an election. So I think that the party is going to be, people are maybe be testing the waters, or the party itself is going to start, putting the kettle on to boil, so to speak.
9: Interesting. Done by the end of the year, Brian. Polyev done by the end of the year, Tasha says. What do you think about that?
18: It's possible. I mean, I'm hearing more griping from conservatives than I have since just after the election. Right after the election and for a couple months after, there was a lot of griping that, we lost, people upset. And I remember writing about that after a visit to Stampede, Alberta conservatives furious with Polyev. He hadn't won his seat back yet. Then that went away. It's come back. Is the job open? No. From that list, I can tell you who's not running. Rona Ambrose, not coming back to politics. Lisa Raitt, not coming back to politics. Doug Ford, as much as people love talking about it, I don't see it happening. He doesn't like leaving Etobicoke. Shiv Majumdar, I don't see him running. The rest, Kenny has told me he's not running and has tried to make that point online. But do I believe him? I don't know. Tim Houston? There's an ambitious man.
9: Tim Houston?
17: Yep, Tim Houston.
9: Yeah, ambitious, but how
18: Bringers
9: conservative is he?
18: Tim is fairly conservative. Is he where the base is right now? I don't know. I know I hear everyone say, back to Doug Ford, Doug Ford's not a conservative. Doug Ford is just a liberal. They've got all kinds of really nasty names for him. You know what Doug Ford is able to do that the last three conservative leaders haven't been able to do? Win an election.
9: Yes.
18: Whoever they find, it's got to be someone that can win an election. Pierre Polyev still thinks he can. I'm not sure. So is it Jason Kenney, Jamil Giovanni, Michelle Rempel-Garner, Melissa Lantzman, or Tim Houston? Those are the only names I'd leave on that list.
17: Yeah, I think that the issue with Doug Ford is his stock is falling provincially here, following the jet scandal and other things. So I would probably not keep on the list as much as I would have before the start of this year.
9: Okay. Speaking of airplanes, what do you think of this idea of selling off airports to private investors, Brian?
18: As my colleague Warren Kinsella was writing in The Sun the other day, that's what helped him and all the liberals working for Jean Chrétien win the 1993 federal election, was that this was something they were going to do. I'm not sure the public's going to like it. And while I'm normally a private sector guy, an airport is a piece of public infrastructure. The guy to talk to on this is Duncan Dee, who can explain how the U.S. treats their airports very differently, and it helps lead to lower costs for and lower fares that we all pay. I don't see how privatizing the airports would do anything but jack up the price of flying, which in Canada is already far too high.
9: Oh, sure. Tasha, what do you think?
17: Yeah, Australia did it, and several of its airports were privatized, and fares went up. And I think right now there's no appetite for higher fares. I'm a little confused as to why the government is singling this out. You know, there are other assets they could probably monetize. Why the airports? They already collect money from the nonprofits that run the airports. So I don't think the public would be very excited by this, especially at this juncture. So again, not too sure why it's on the menu. Maybe they can explain it in more detail.
9: Okay, when we come back, we will turn our attention to Doug Ford, his recent woes. You're both in Toronto. You've both been following it. You know, is this the beginning of the end of Ford Nation? I guess that's the question. Is he going to jail? Would he qualify for bail? Or would he have to apply for reverse onus bail? Doug Ford and his political future when we come back. This is News Radio.
2: From the 660 News Traffic Center, I'm Rob Priest. Starting in the northeast on Castlebrook Way up by Castlebrook Drive, there is still that cyclist-involved incident with EMS on scene. So it will be a while before this gets cleared out, so you will need to drive with caution or potentially avoid it for the next little while. However, in the northwest on 40th Avenue up by 4th Street, there is an ongoing crash causing some difficulties in all directions at this intersection, so this will be one you'll want to avoid. And elsewhere in the southwest on Elbow Drive up by 48th Avenue, there is still an ongoing traffic incident causing some issues for those of you in this area, with delays stretching up towards 47th Avenue and down towards 50th Avenue, so this will be causing a problem for you if you're in the area. But if you see a problem, issue, or concern that you want to let us know about, give us a call at 403-291-0066. 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And now it's time for the forecast from Environment Canada. Tonight's going to bring things down to 8 with a 30% chance of showers. Monday's going to bring that up to a high of 16 with a 60% chance. And Tuesday's looking to bring it up to a high of 22 with sunny conditions. Right now in Calgary, it is 21 and cloudy.
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0: end game for Ford Nation, Brian? What's your sense of things right now with him?
1: Well, he's down for sure. He's not, you know, it's not as if he wouldn't win an election if it were held right now. There was one poll that said the Liberals are ahead by one. I don't really buy it because it's a pollster I don't normally work with. I'm not discounting them, but I'm not used to them. And also because the Liberals have no leader. So I think that's people saying, oh, yeah, Liberals. Yeah, I like Mark Carney. Is it closer than it was in the last election? Absolutely. But, you know, he's been lower than this before. In September of 2023, he hit 33%. He'd fallen that low. And that was during the Greenbelt scandal. He canceled the Greenbelt. And by the end of the year, Abacus Data had him back up at 42%. Main Street at 36%. So he can bounce back. Now, do I think he should be running again? No, I think he's won three majority mandates. Serve out part of this, then step down. But he wants to run a fourth time. He's been very clear that he wants to do it. And so based on history, you know, he was down in 2019, came back, down in 2023, came back. He's not down as much as either of those times, so he could come back. It will really depend on who becomes Ontario Liberal leader. If it's Nathaniel Erskine-Smith, I think Doug Ford wins a fourth term. If it's Navdeep Bains, it's going to be more difficult.
0: Yeah, that's. I wrote those two names down. Nate Erskine-Smith, I think Ford could dispatch with him. Navdeep Bains, probably a different story. What do you think, Tasha?
2: Yeah, I think that it really does depend a lot on who's going to be Liberal leader. And I think it depends on Ford. No one's going to push Ford out. He's going to be the one to decide. And I think, you know, if the polling shows that closer to the vote that he is going to lose, I don't know if he will roll the dice on that, but I think he's been very damaged, as I said earlier, by not only the jet, that was sort of the apex of it, but the scandals that, you know, Merritt Stiles recently made some very inflammatory comments. I'm not even going to repeat them because I don't think you should say those things about another person in politics the way she did. But the point is that he's done, you know, his government has had scandals and done things that a lot of people have been scratching their head for years, Greenbelt and other things. So it's a combination. It's accumulation of factors that have worn down his popularity. And the jet, really, that was the crash landing for a lot of people saying, no, that's a bridge too far. No, I can't believe a guy who's supposed to be on the side of taxpayers would go and spend money on a private plane. So his image has been tarnished. I like Brian, though. I'm not sure that it's that far gone that he couldn't win again, but it depends who else is running against him.
0: All right. That is our time, and it's always a pleasure to hear from the two of you. Thank you so much. Bye-bye.
2: Thanks, Rob. Bye.
0: Yeah, thanks. Brian Lilly, read him in the Toronto Sun. Tasha Carradine, read her in the National Post. And call me right after the news for Talkback on News Radio.

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1: From the 660 News Center, I'm Rob Priest. A city committee voted to get rid of the free fare zone for trains in downtown Calgary. Here's Mike Gazzola with the details.
2: The 7-4 vote came after hours of debate and hearing from Calgarians about ending the practice that Calgary Transit has had in place for 45 years. War 10's Andre Chabot voting to end the free ride.
3: This is all about increasing the safety on the entire system. And how can we not want that? In fact, that's the number one thing that people said will get them back to transit. I'm hearing it from everybody in my community. These were people that were diehard transit users in the past. And they said to me, until you guys make some major improvements on transit safety, I'm not going to get back on the system.
2: A report from administration says that requiring a fare on board would give peace officers more authority to kick people off the train. It's

0: bill needs to go before a full session of council, but then if it's approved there, it should come into effect by August 1st. I'm Mike Gazzola.
1: From the 660 News Traffic Center, I'm Rob Reese. Starting in the southwest on McLeod Trail down by James McEvitt Road, big slowdowns will clog up the north and southbound roads all the way up towards 58th Avenue. So if you are along Glenmore Trail, Southland Drive, Heritage Drive, Anderson Road, or Canyon Meadows Drive, you will want to avoid McLeod. There is ongoing construction impacting the north and southbound roads. But over to the downtown area along Center Street between 6th and 9th Avenues, parts of the southbound road are still closed off, so you could expect slowdowns in that area. And along 17th Avenue, the east and westbound roads are seeing some heavy tie-ups between 14th Street and McLeod Trail. But if you see a problem, give us a call at 403-291-0066. And now it is time for the forecast from Environment Canada. Tonight's going to bring things down to 8 with a 30% chance of showers. Monday's going to bring it up to a high of 16 with a 60% chance. And Tuesday's going to bring it up to a high of 22 with some sunny conditions. More traffic and weather in 10 minutes. A collision between a truck pulling a trailer and an SUV has left two women dead and a child and another adult clinging to life. In a release, Mounties say Strathmore and Airdrie RCMP were dispatched to a two-vehicle collision at the intersection of Highway 9 and 564 just before 11 a.m. this morning, and they said a GMC truck pulling a trailer and a Ford Escape somehow collided. There were four occupants in the Ford Escape, an adult male and a child were transported to Calgary hospitals, the child via Star in critical condition, and two females from that vehicle are deceased, one passed at the scene and the other in hospital. The driver and sole occupant of the pickup was also transported to hospital in serious condition, and the investigation into the collision is still ongoing, so anyone with more information is asked to contact police or anonymously through Crime Stoppers. Elsewhere, the Alberta Esports Championship took place at Bow Valley College this weekend, which was an event for students to game, socialize, and learn. Rain Rashid was there speaking to organizers and students while learning how gaming is going from just a hobby to a viable career path.
2: We've introduced the Esports Business Management Program. We have the only dedicated esports arena in the city, and we see this as like an up-and-coming industry that in Canada is still not where it could be, so we're still at the forefront of building something that's going to become grand.
3: Being able to see this as a potential opportunity for I want to pursue this as a career has been something that I think a lot of students are starting to realize that this is a valid opportunity for them that matches their skill set.
4: Video games were looked at as an introverted activity in years gone by, but now kids are able to represent their schools and teams in a way they love.
5: When I found out there was an esports at the beginning, I was very excited. You know, I just wanted to have fun with some people at school, and now like, it's very awesome to represent my school here.
4: The championship, put together by the Alberta Scholastic Esports League, is on until Saturday afternoon. Rain Rashid, City News, Calgary.
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8: Welcome to Talk Back. It is 2 hours of debate and discussion on the big issues of the day. Today's topic is getting ahead. Getting ahead. And what we're going to do today, we're going to ask you a classic pollster question. And I'm going to be keeping track of your answers. I want to see if there's a trend one way or another just on this topic. So here's our question. Phone lines open right now. 1-833-668-2577. 1-833-668-2577. When you think about Canadians' overall well-being, do you believe Canadians are getting ahead, treading water, or falling behind? How would you answer that question? Getting ahead, treading water, you know, things are about the same as they've been recently, or are they falling behind? How would you answer that question? Do you take, door number one, door number two, or door number three? When you think about, say, what's going on in your own life, or with the people you know, or what you see around you in your day-to-day life, do you think Canadians are getting ahead? Are they treading water or are Canadians falling behind? What would you say? 1-833-668-2577. 1-833-668-2577. There are quite a few reasons we wanted to get into this topic today. One of them is a recent comment from Prime Minister Mark Carney that he made during a debate in question period not that long ago, a couple of weeks ago. And it's just been kind of bouncing around in my head what the Prime Minister said. He said Canadians are getting ahead. And to back that up, he pointed to the fact that wages are growing faster than the rate of inflation. So this goes back about 2 weeks ago. The Prime Minister and Pierre Poilievre were going at one another in question period over the cost of living and over gas prices. Poilievre was calling on the government to suspend all the gas taxes for the rest of the year. And you remember later, the Prime Minister announced that his government would suspend the excise tax on fuel until Labor Day. But on that day, the Prime Minister rose in the House of Commons and he said, Canadians are getting ahead. I want you to listen to what he said. I am quoting him accurately. Roll the tape.
9: One thing I've learned in my economics education is you've got to study history and you've got to look at numbers. My record as a central bank governor is inflation less than 2% at the Bank of Canada, inflation less than 2% at the Bank of England. But let's get back to where we are today, which is wages in this country are growing at more than twice the rate of inflation. And I'll spell it out for the member opposite. That means Canadians are getting ahead.
8: That means Canadians are getting ahead. Mark Carney in the House of Commons about 2 weeks ago, Canadians are getting ahead. And as evidence, he pointed to wages growing at twice the rate of inflation. Now, he's almost right. He's not quite right, but he's almost right. According to the most recent unemployment report from StatsCan, the average hourly wage in Canada is $37.73 an hour, 4.7% higher than it was this time last year. And according to Statistics Canada, the most recent inflation rate is 2.4%. So wages are growing at almost twice the rate of inflation. He's almost right, but not quite. But more to the point, does that mean Canadians are getting ahead? Or are they kind of in a holding pattern? Or are they falling behind? When you think about Canadians and their well-being, Mr. Carney says we're getting ahead. We are getting ahead because wages are going up faster than the rate of inflation. Now, as well, some more comments from the Prime Minister. He was asked recently by a news reporter about the cost of living. This was during his announcement about the Sovereign Wealth Fund. And he was asked by the news reporter, it was Graham Richardson of CTV News, who said, well, a Sovereign Wealth Fund sounds great, but what is your government doing at the Main Street level about the cost of living? And during his answer, the Prime Minister seemed to suggest inflation really isn't a problem. Let's listen to a little bit of that.
10: Well, inflation, I'd remind that inflation in this country is for the entire life of this government, has been in the Bank of Canada's target range. Okay, so there's not been a shift in overall inflation. I understand grocery prices, fuel prices. That's why we've taken targeted action. I'm pushing inflation out of your pretext because that's not factually correct. I'm sorry, if you're going to ask a factual question, you'll get a factual answer.
8: So, you know, inflation, he says, is not really a problem. It's 2.4%. You know, but food inflation is 4%. Prices for vegetables are up almost 9%. Gas prices up 6%. But the Prime Minister is adamant inflation is not really a problem. As I don't know, as long as you don't eat, as long as you don't drive, I guess it's not a problem. And he also touted all the programs that his government has so people can get ahead. You know, National School Food Program, Canada Child Benefit, Dental Care Program, PharmaCare Program, Groceries and Essentials Benefit. But he says wages are going up more than inflation, and they are. And he says the inflation rate is well within the Bank of Canada's target rate for inflation, and it is. But are Canadians getting ahead is our question for you, because here are a bunch of other numbers for you. There are 1.5 million Canadians unemployed. 120,000 Canadians stayed at a homeless shelter last year. Another 70,000 or so live rough every night. And there are 2 million visits to food banks every month. There was a story recently in the news media that said people making $115,000 a year can't buy a home. They're priced out. Desjardins Economics recently wrote a commentary about the rise of the permanent renter. The Prime Minister says Canadians are getting ahead.
1: From the 660 News Traffic Center, I'm Rob Priest. Starting in the northeast on Castlebrook Way up by Castlebrook Drive, there is still that cyclist-involved incident with EMS on scene. So it will be a while before this gets cleared out, so you will need to drive with caution or potentially avoid it for the next little while. However, in the northwest on 40th Avenue up by 4th Street, there is an ongoing crash causing some difficulties in all directions at this intersection, so this will be one you'll want to avoid. And elsewhere in the southwest on Elbow Drive up by 48th Avenue, there is still an ongoing traffic incident causing some issues for those of you in this area, with delays stretching up towards 47th Avenue and down towards 50th Avenue. So this will be causing a problem for you if you're in the area. But if you see a problem, issue, or concern that you want to let us know about, give us a call at 403-291-0066. 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And now it's time for the forecast from Environment Canada. Tonight's going to bring things down to 8 with a 30% chance of showers. Monday's going to bring that up to a high of 16 with a 60% chance. And Tuesday's looking to bring it up to a high of 22 with sunny conditions. Right now in Calgary, it is 21 and cloudy.
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8: Running a poll today. When you think of the overall well-being of Canadians, are Canadians getting ahead? Are things about the same? Are they treading water? Or are Canadians falling behind? What would you say? Keeping track of your answers. 1-833-668-2577. 2 lines available. Let's go to Okotoks. First of all, Troy is there. First time caller. Hello, Troy.
25: Hi, how's it going?
8: Hi, Troy. Yeah, good to hear from you, Troy. What would you say? Getting ahead? About the same? Falling behind? What would you say?
25: I'd say falling behind. So I'm 33. I make $49 an hour, and the only debt I have is my mortgage, and I have to work 6 days a week to make ends meet. And I would say $49 an hour is a pretty good wage. So I don't know where these numbers are coming from that, like they're claiming that inflation is like 4%. I mean,
8: 2.4%.
25: Don't say that.
8: 2.4%. You don't think it's true that inflation is 2.4%? No way.
25: No.
8: Okay. So falling behind, so your inability to feel as though you're getting ahead, what do you think is behind that? Is it mostly financial, like the cost of things, how expensive things are?
25: Everything. Like on food. The best example for me that comes to mind is just like on coffee, for example. I make all my coffee at home. Like a bag of coffee beans at Costco here in Alberta is about $29. I think it's $28 or $29 a bag.
8: Oh, yeah.
25: 2 years ago, it was like $18. So that's like, so whatever, like the quick math, I think that's like 70%. That's a lot of food. Is just, it is definitely outpaced the average wage increase that I think most people have seen.
8: Right. So when the prime minister says something like wages are growing faster than inflation, so people are getting ahead, you don't buy it?
25: No. So
8: you don't buy it?
25: Yeah. I mean, I got a raise beginning of last year. It was 3%, and I would say my cost of living has definitely increased a lot more than only 3%.
8: All right. I'm just curious, you know, you're 33 making $49 an hour. What do you do for a living? That's a pretty good wage.
25: I am an electrician at a cardboard plant here in Calgary.
8: Okay. Well, all the best to you. Thank you. You've got us off and running and off to a good start. There you go. 39 years old, making $49 an hour. Feels like he's falling behind. Herman, up next in Calgary today. Hello, Herman.
0: Hi, Rob. Thank you for taking my call. You know, you
8: getting ahead, treading water, or falling behind?
0: The way you framed the question beginning, saying door number one, door number two, door number three, begs me to cast Mark Carney in the role of Monty Hall. Because before we look at door number three, let's remember in the light that there is a dental program. Let's remember that we're doing all of this wealth redistribution to actually hide the fact that the numbers say that per capita GDP has been falling for 10 years. So the math tells us that Canadians for some time now have been falling behind.
8: Okay. Do you feel like you're falling behind?
0: Oh, it's definitely more of a struggle than it has.
8: Okay.
0: I mean, I'm in my 50s and like I do okay. And like, but you know, sometimes I will say, no, I'm going to, you know, eat at home a little bit more this week to kind of save some money up and that sort of stuff. It's a balancing act that I haven't had to really confront since I was in university.
8: You would say these are the most challenging times since you were in university, like decades ago.
0: They're getting there. I graduated in 93. Yeah, absolutely. And when I graduated from engineering and economics degree, that was a downturn in Canada.
8: That was a downturn.
0: This is worse.
8: Yes, I remember the early 90s. I remember it was tough for a lot of people that I went to university with in the early 90s who were taking engineering, studying engineering. It was a very difficult time period. And you're saying it's even tougher now. All right. Very interesting. Okay. Why don't we stop here? We're just getting going though on Talkback today. Kind of running a poll. Falling behind in the lead. Our Canadians, but think of their overall well-being. You can't just look at it as a dollars and cents kind of thing, but just the overall well-being of Canadians right now. Are they getting ahead? Are things about the same? You know, treading water, as I say, or are Canadians falling behind? The Prime Minister says Canadians are getting ahead. What do you say? 1-833-668-2577 and have your say on Talkback on News Radio.
1: From the 660 News Traffic Center, I'm Rob Priest. Starting in the southwest, that earlier pedestrian-involved incident on Elbow Drive up by 48th Avenue has been cleared away, so things are moving smoothly there. And likewise for the earlier cyclist-involved crash in the northeast at Castlebrook Way and Castlebrook Drive, both of those are fully cleared out, so things are moving smoothly there. And likewise in the northwest on 4th Street up by 40th Avenue, that earlier traffic collision has been cleared as well, so things are moving a lot smoother in the city. But finishing things off in the northeast on Deerfoot Trail heading beyond Stony Trail, there's ongoing construction heading up towards Balzac. So this will be something you'll have to consider if you're trying to get out of the city. And you may want to use the Dwight McClellan Trail Road if you want to get through there without any problem. But if you see a problem, issue, or concern that you want to let us know about, give us a call at 403-291-0066. 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And now it's time for the forecast from Environment Canada. Tonight's going to bring things down to 8 with a 30% chance of showers. Monday's going to bring that up to a high of 16 with a 60% chance. And Tuesday's looking to bring it up to a high of 22 with sunny conditions. Right now in Calgary, it is 21 and cloudy.
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8: So we're running a little poll today and asking, when you think about the overall well-being of Canadians, are Canadians getting ahead? Are things about the same? Are Canadians falling behind? 1-833-668-2577. And give us your answer here on Talkback. Eric is in Halifax. Hello, Eric.
33: Hey, good afternoon, Rob. I want to take door 2.5. And the reason why I want to take door 2.5 is the only ones that are getting ahead are the chosen few. Out of the 40 million people in Canada, probably about 20% of them, or no, 50% of them are doing good. The other 50% are hurting. Cost of groceries, health plans suck. And basically, like I said, There's only the chosen few that are getting ahead. The rest of us are hurting. I'm 77 years old.
8: Well, the chosen few, the chosen few is not, 50% or so. We would talk about, say, the top 10%, or we would break it down by, the 25%, 25%, 25%, or what have you. But you would say you're not getting ahead. That's what I'm taking away from you. You don't feel as though you're getting ahead.
33: I'm 77 years old, and I'm making now what I made 20 years ago. So I lived good for 2 weeks, but the other 2 weeks I hurt hard. So I'm not getting ahead at all. And like I said, I'm taking door number 2.5 because treading water and getting behind. I personally am not getting ahead. And
8: right.
33: I can't believe
8: right.
33: what that man said in Ottawa. I just don't know where he's coming from.
8: Okay. Well, he said wages are keeping up with the rate of inflation. They're outpacing the rate of inflation. That means Canadians are getting ahead.
33: Where, though? Where's the cost of living and all that in our health plans and on people waiting in to see a doctor or waiting to see somebody at the outpatient centers? Ask them people and ask the homeless people. They'll tell you what's going on in Canada. I mean, for Carney to make that saying what he said, I don't know what he was thinking of. I mean, he's just telling people what they
8: he's an economist. He's looking at the numbers. He's seeing, thank you, Eric, wages are going up this much. Inflation is going up this much. Since wages are going up more than inflation, Canadians are getting ahead. It's the way an economist would look at it, I guess. That's why we wanted to kind of take it for a test drive today. Mike is in Dartmouth. Hello, Mike.
4: Hi, buddy.
8: Hi,
4: I'm going to touch on that right off the bat. I'm going to say that the problem being is that the wages for so long didn't move much. And so the problem being is, they're moving now and they're outpacing the other numbers. But the problem being is, what is it here? I heard statistically $28, $29 an hour to be like poverty or a little above poverty. So
8: a living wage would be mid to high $20 an hour range in Halifax.
4: Mid to high $20
8: an hour range.
4: Minimum wage is like up to what, 16 now? So that's grown a little bit over the years, but it's been so far behind. Like, we're, how do you get somebody from $16 an hour up to 28? 29.
8: Well, Mr. Carney is looking at the numbers that are in the unemployment report, and the unemployment report says the average wage, people will make more, a lot of people will make less, a lot of people will make a lot more. $37.73 an hour is the average wage in this country for a working person now.
4: Yeah, but you put all the government employees in that list and all the people that are quite wealthy and stuff. I mean, the way I look at it, I got four kids. One's got a house. Him and his wife are doing very well. He's a policeman. She's a nurse. So they're the ones that are. But you know what? Even at that level, those two are, they've got two vehicles.
8: So I want to put you down, Mike. I want to put you down on our poll. What do you say? Getting ahead, treading water, or falling behind?
4: So for my group, as a senior on pensions, falling behind.
8: Okay, thank you. 1-833-668-2577. 1-833-668-2577. Are Canadians getting ahead, treading water, or falling behind? This is News Radio.

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1: From the 660 News Center, I'm Rob Priest. The Alberta Esports Championship took place at Bow Valley College this weekend, an event for students to game, socialize, and learn. Rain Rashid was there, speaking to organizers and students while learning how gaming is going from just a hobby to a viable career path.
2: We've introduced the Esports Business Management Program. We have the only dedicated esports arena in the city, and we see this as like an up-and-coming industry that in Canada is still not where it could be, so we're still at the forefront of building something that's going to become grand.
3: Being able to see this as a potential opportunity for, I want to pursue this as a career, has been something that I think a lot of students are starting to realize that this is a valid opportunity for them that matches their skill set.
4: Video games were looked at as an introverted activity in years gone by, but now kids are able to represent their schools and teams in a way they love.
5: When I found out there was an esports at the beginning, I was very excited. You know, I just wanted to have fun with some people at school, and now, like, it's very awesome to represent my school here.
4: The championship, put together by the Alberta Scholastic Esports League, is on until Saturday afternoon. Rain Rashid, City News, Calgary.
1: From the 660 News Traffic Center, I'm Rob Priest. Starting in the southwest on McLeod Trail down by James McKevitt Road, big slowdowns will clog up the north and southbound roads all the way up towards 58th Avenue. So if you are along Glenmore Trail, Southland Drive, Heritage Drive, Anderson Road, or Canyon Meadows Drive, you will want to avoid McLeod. There is ongoing construction impacting the north and southbound roads. But over to the downtown area along Center Street between 6th and 9th Avenues, parts of the southbound road are still closed off, so you could expect slowdowns in that area. And along 17th Avenue, the east and westbound roads are seeing some heavy tie-ups between 14th Street and McLeod Trail. But if you see a problem, give us a call at 403-291-0066. And now it is time for the forecast from Environment Canada. Tonight's going to bring things down to 8 with a 30% chance of showers. Monday's going to bring it up to a high of 16 with a 60% chance. And Tuesday's going to bring it up to a high of 22 with some sunny conditions. More traffic and weather in 10 minutes. A collision between a truck pulling a trailer and an SUV has left two women dead and a child and another adult clinging to life. In a release, Mounties say Strathmore and Airdrie RCMP were dispatched to a two-vehicle collision at the intersection of Highway 9 and 564 just before 11 a.m. this morning, and they said a GMC truck pulling a trailer and a Ford Escape somehow collided. There were four occupants in the Ford Escape. An adult male and a child were transported to Calgary hospitals, the child via Star in critical condition, and two females from that vehicle are deceased, one passed at the scene and the other in hospital. The driver and sole occupant of the pickup was also transported to hospital in serious condition, and the investigation into the collision is still ongoing, so anyone with more information is asked to contact police or anonymously through Crime Stoppers. And on to international news. The Strait of Hormuz is still blocked after President Trump rejected Iran's counteroffer to end the conflict. And ABC's foreign correspondent Tom Sufi Burridge explains.
6: The president saying in a post on social media, "I have just read the response from Iran's so-called representatives. I don't like it. Totally unacceptable." The one-page U.S. proposal would see Iran relinquish its stranglehold over the Strait of Hormuz, allowing free passage for the 1,500 cargo vessels trapped in the Persian Gulf, and providing some relief for the world's economy and gas prices. The U.S. would gradually ease its military blockade on Iranian ports, with a further 30-day period then beginning to negotiate a full deal.
1: We will take a look at some more news in just shy of 30 minutes, but to keep up to date on all our stories, check our website at calgary.citynews.ca. Happy Mother's Day.
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9: We're keeping score today. We're doing a running poll. When you think about the overall well-being of Canadians, are Canadians getting ahead? Are things about the same? Or are Canadians falling behind? Our call-in line is 1-833-668-2577. Mr. Carney, the Prime Minister, in case you're just joining us, that's what prompted me to ask you about this today. Some comments he made in the House of Commons recently when he said Canadians are getting ahead because wages are increasing faster than the rate of inflation. Let's play that one more time.
8: One thing I've learned in my economics education is you've got to study history and you've got to look at numbers. My record as a central bank governor is inflation less than 2% at the Bank of Canada, inflation less than 2% at the Bank of England. But let's get back to where we are today, which is wages in this country are growing at more than twice the rate of inflation. And I'll spell it out for the member opposite. That means Canadians are getting ahead.
9: That means Canadians are getting ahead. Because the average hourly wage is $37.33 an hour, that was an increase of 4.7% year over year at a time when the most recent reading on inflation was 2.4%. So for the prime minister, the central banker, the economist, he says that means Canadians are getting ahead. But are we? That's what we want to know today. Sandy is up next. Hello, Sandy.
10: Hi, good morning, Mr. Snow.
9: Hi, Sandy.
10: I listen to your program religiously. Thank you for taking my call. I've never had an opportunity to speak with you before. My comment this morning is that Mr. Carney needs to go back to school. He is neither studious nor a good economist. I look at my neighborhood here in Calgary, and on our cul-de-sac, we have three multiple dwelling families. By that, I mean grandparents, parents and children, because these people cannot afford to live in apartments or to buy themselves a home. I also look at Alberta, where we have 400,000 signatures presently wanting to leave the province of Alberta. That does not tell me that these people are happy. So I think that Mr. Carney speaks out of his ear. I love the gentleman who called it the Monty Hall Show. What I would do is tell you, you need a fourth category, drowning, because the people that I speak to, drowning would be an appropriate category. The people that I speak to say they have to choose between gas and having a good meal at their home. So I don't know what Mr. Carney smokes, but I am so disgusted by the man. And further to this, then I'll let you go, is this man is giving millions to other countries when the people in our country are desperate to be getting ahead.
9: Okay, thank you. I won't put drowning down as an individual category. I'll put you down as falling behind, though, which is so far the dominant opinion today. But we are asking, you know, you have three different options there. You know, press one, two, or three. Let's go. Matt in Kitchener, Ontario. Hello, Matt.
11: Hey, I'm going to fall in the category of falling behind. I'm in the private sector. And it's a two-answer question to you. The frozen food section at your favorite grocery store, I call them the heat and eats, the frozen stuff, they're up $4 in 30 days for the same tray of food.
9: My gosh.
11: Okay. Now, the only people getting ahead is the government sector. And our local transit company, bus company, run by the region, they just got a 16% pay raise.
9: Wow. Over how many years?
11: Over their three-year contract.
9: Okay.
11: I don't get a 16% raise in the private sector. I've never gotten that level of a pay raise. So Carney is right. People are getting ahead only if you work for government.
9: Only if you work for government. I will just point out that collective bargaining is underway between the government and the major public sector unions, and the government's opening offer right now is, I believe, 3.5% over 4 years. 3.5% over 4 years.
11: Go back to Corona. Remember when they all went on strike and they got an 18% pay raise plus signing bonus?
9: Yeah.
11: Remember that?
9: Yeah. Okay.
11: I'd have to
9: look up the exact figures. I mean, that's, you know, it's years ago. I wouldn't have that number right offhand. But PSAC, which is the biggest union of them all, Public Service Lines of Canada, wants 4.75% a year for each of the next 3 years. And the government's countering with 3.5% over 4 years. They're not happy about it. But you would say falling behind. You're in the category of falling behind. Thank you, Matt in Kitchener. John in Calgary is up next. John? Hi, John.
12: Hello?
9: Hi, John. What would you say? Getting ahead, about the same, falling behind? What would you say?
12: Yeah, I might be a little unpopular here because I think we are about the same, right?
9: About the same. Okay.
12: Yeah, I think nothing besides the, of course, you know, the
13: like with my new job, I've also made a little bit more. My newer job, right? That I can live like this, right? I feel like it's a lot of people, you know, trying to just blame the prime minister instead of maybe take responsibility for themselves. So I feel like.
1: From the 660 News Traffic Center, I'm Rob Priest. Starting in the southwest on McLeod Trail down by James McKevitt Road, big slowdowns will clog up the north and southbound roads all the way up towards 58th Avenue. So if you are along Glenmore Trail, Heritage Drive, Southland Drive, Anderson Road, or Canyon Meadows Drive, you will want to avoid McLeod Trail so you can get around these delays. But elsewhere in the downtown area, along Center Street between 6th and 9th Avenues, there is still parts of the southbound road that are closed off. So this will be something you'll have to factor in as you are trying to get through that downtown area. Finishing things off in the city in the northeast on Deerva Trail leaving Stony Trail, there is a bit of a tie-up clogging up the northbound road as you're heading up towards Cross Iron Drive, and this will be added to by ongoing construction. And I was also informed by a caller that the northbound roadway on Deerva Trail is dealing with some debris obstructing traffic flow. So if anybody else is able to get any more information on that situation, feel free to let us know. Speaking of which, if you see a problem, give us a call at 403-291-0066. 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And now it's time for the forecast from Environment Canada. Tonight's going to bring things down to 8 with a 30% chance of showers. Monday's going to bring that up to a high of 16 with a 60% chance. And Tuesday's looking to bring it up to a high of 22 with sunny conditions. Right now in Calgary, it is 21 and cloudy.
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9: It's a poll today. When you think about the overall well-being of Canadians, are Canadians getting ahead? Are things about the same, or are Canadians falling behind? What is your opinion? What is your answer? We're keeping score today. 1-833-668-2577. Steve is in Guelph. Thanks for calling, Steve.
2: Hey, Rob, how's it going today?
9: Very good, Steve. Thank you. What would you say,
2: Pretty
9: Steve?
2: Good. I'd say falling behind for sure. And, you know, I was going to say, you know, you can make any math look good if it's the right answer, if nobody's questioning the math behind it. Because I just don't think that that math really adds up. I mean, I'm 37, family of five, three kids. And it's tough for every month, right? Whether you're making good money or not. I mean, it's tough in your own way. And I think, I don't really know how to say this in the best way, but there's so much waste in the government and so many things that are going on behind the scenes that we don't know about. They're leading to contributing factors to the everything being more expensive. The wages are going up. Okay, fine. You know, whether we get a 2 or 3% raise in the private sector once a year or more, if you're good at your job, maybe. I just don't see it. I don't know. I would like to see that report. And if you could find it somewhere, I'd love to see the math behind it because it just doesn't add up for me at all.
9: Okay. So when you say people are falling behind, what is it that leads you to believe people are falling behind? Is it purely a financial thing? Like, is it cost of living driven?
2: Well, I'm in my mid to late 30s here. And, you know, when you look at it, you talk to people who are in their 60s and, you know, people my parents' age, and they realize what you're paying for a mortgage just for a standard house, or if you're lucky enough to have a decent house, they say to me, I don't know how you could afford this based on what you make and back in their day or whatever it might be. And I think a lot of people in their 60s who have been in the workforce for a long time would go back and say, I know that mortgage rates went high in the 90s or whatever it might be. But when you look at the contributing life factors of everything else, it doesn't add up. So things just don't make any sense. And I look at around people in my age group, a big factor as well is if you don't have kids, you can live in a smaller place, could buy less groceries, you know, that might get you ahead. But I don't think that people who have kids right now are having an easier time at all. I don't think that those figures are correct. And I'd love to see the math behind it, to be completely honest.
9: All right. Thank you. Yep. For your call. Darren up next. Darren's in Calgary. Hello, Darren.
3: Hi, Rob. I love your show.
9: So behind door number one, we have getting ahead. Behind door number two, we have treading water. Behind door number three, we have falling behind. What door do you say we look behind?
3: I think we're in the middle.
9: In the middle. Okay.
3: Yeah, because like I think the people that are getting ahead are getting more ahead, and the people that are getting behind are more behind. So it's like the same as it's kind of always been. But I think the people that are taking their finances seriously and doing a budget and fixing things and living within their means and not buying a vehicle they can't afford or going on vacations they can't afford has a factor. I know in Canada we have like an issue with like obesity and throwing out food. So when people complain about the food price, like maybe you could fix your lifestyle a little bit.
9: Right. So you go back to one of our previous callers is we have to kind of look inward. And if we are falling behind, then what are we doing that, we're not at least keeping up with others? Is it something that we're doing wrong personally? Is it our lifestyle? Is that the case that you're making?
3: You like, think personally? I know when I was young, when I was young and I wanted to play hockey, my parents said, no, we can't afford it. And that was the end of the discussion. There wasn't, okay, well, if we get a loan out, we can probably afford to get him in hockey. And if we travel around and take all of our weekends to go on these travel sports, then we can sacrifice our whole retirement for our kids' ability to possibly play hockey one day. So I think saying no to kids might be a part of it. I think, you know, eating in a responsible way, not throwing out food, you know, consuming everything you eat kind of thing.
9: Not the skip the dishes, you know, skip the dishes every second day or whatever the case might be. Maybe everything getting another so year easy. Out of an appliance or so what if your car or your truck is 3 years old? It doesn't mean you have to go out and buy a new one, that sort of thing.
3: Absolutely. Absolutely. I think, you know, obviously credit is highly promoted, and everyone thinks that credit is how you get rich, but building wealth is how you get rich. So it's so easy just to not even swipe a card, press a button on your phone, and everything comes to your door, right? There's no friction whatsoever. You're not even taking a cash out of your wallet anymore.
9: Right. Love that word, friction. Okay, thank you. That's very compelling case that you make there, Darren. Let's stop here. We'll take some more calls before the top of the hour. Lots of time to fit you in, rapid poll style today. Are Canadians getting ahead? Are they about the same, you know, treading water or falling behind? This is News Radio.

0: from the 660 News Traffic Center, I'm Rob Priest. Starting in the southwest on McLeod Trail down by James McKevitt Road, big slowdowns will clog up the north and southbound roads all the way up towards 58th Avenue. So if you are along Glenmore Trail, Heritage Drive, Southland Drive, Anderson Road, or Canyon Meadows Drive, you will want to avoid McLeod Trail so you can get around these delays. But over to the southwest on 13th Avenue up by 14th Street, there is a minor crash causing some difficulties for the westbound road as well as the north and southbound roads. So at least for the next little while, it will be a good idea to use an alternative road to get around this. Finishing things off in the city in the northeast on Deerfoot Trail leaving Stony Trail, there is a bit of a tie-up clogging up the northbound road as you're heading up towards Cross Iron Drive, and this will be added to by ongoing construction. And I was also informed by a caller that the northbound roadway on Deerfoot Trail is dealing with some debris obstructing traffic flow. So if anybody else is able to get any more information on that situation, feel free to let us know. Speaking of which, if you see a problem, give us a call at 403-291-0066. And now it's time for the forecast from Environment Canada. Tonight's going to bring things down to 8 with a 30% chance of showers. Monday's going to bring that up to a high of 16 with a 60% chance. And Tuesday's looking to bring it up to a high of 22 with sunny conditions. Right now in Calgary, we're dealing with 42 kilometer winds. It is 20 with cloudy conditions.
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11: Again, your options of our poll today: are Canadians getting ahead? Are things about the same? Or are Canadians falling behind? Right to it here, Jeremy in Halifax. Hello, Jeremy.
12: Hello, Rob. How are you doing?
11: Yeah, very good, Jeremy. Hello. Thank you. What's your opinion?
12: For me, personally, I would say I'm in the middle, but I do believe a good chunk of the country would be falling behind.
11: Okay. And why do you think that is? What's going on?
12: Well, you heard the term K economy?
11: K-shaped economy, sure, yeah.
12: Yeah, I think a good chunk of our population is on the bottom end of it, where a percentage of

0: If you look at groceries, it's way beyond the 2% inflation.
1: Right.
0: So,
1: but the K-shaped, getting back to this, because this is, you're the second person to bring this up, K-shaped, you think what's happening is we have a K-shaped economy right now where people who are in the stock market, because the stock market is at record highs, or people who own real estate, because real estate values are holding up for the most part, they're doing okay. But because of the rising cost of living, people in lower income households are not doing okay at all, right? That's kind of a K-shaped economy.
0: Buying power increasing, or is my buying power decreasing? Right? How much money do I have left over after expenses? Has it gone up compared to last year, or has it gone down compared to last year? And if you're in the situation where your buying power has gone down because of the increase of cost of living, then you're falling behind. If it's increased, in my opinion, then you're getting ahead. Or if you're in the middle, like me, then you're just in the middle. And that's the way I look at it. And I think a lot of Canadians are finding the buying power has decreased and not increased.
1: All right, Jeremy, thank you. Going to take one more here. Ann is in Calgary. We'll have to move fast, though, Ann, 90 seconds here. What would you say, Ann?
2: Hi, I would say the majority of people are falling behind. I have a friend who told me last night that she was getting rid of her car. She's 75 years old, and she said that she had to decide between eating and keeping her car. So I would say falling behind. And she said, you know, like, I have to pay, you know, insurance. The price of gas keeps going up. You know, you got to pay for maintenance. That keeps going up. Everything keeps going up. But her, like, you know, like, she's on, you know, like, pensions and stuff. She said, I can't make it. So I have to choose between driving and eating, and I'm going to choose eating. I'll be inconvenienced, for the last years of my life. And that's really sad when you think about it.
1: Okay. Thank you. So we're halftime here on Talkback. I told you I was keeping score. We've taken 13 calls, which is like 10 is a busy hour. 13 is very busy for Talkback. It's about all you can fit in humanly possible and let everybody have their say. Halftime, 13 calls. Getting ahead, 0. Treading water, about the same, 3. Falling behind, 10. We'll pick it up right after the latest breaking news. I'm Rob Snow. This is News Radio.
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4: From the 660 News Center, I'm Rob Priest. The Alberta Esports Championship took place at Bow Valley College this weekend, an event for students to game, socialize, and learn. Rain Rashid was there, speaking to organizers and students while learning how gaming is going from just a hobby to a viable career path.
5: We've introduced the Esports Business Management Program. We have the only dedicated esports arena in the city, and we see this as like an up-and-coming industry that in Canada is still not where it could be, so we're still at the forefront of building something that's going to become grand.
6: Being able to see this as a potential opportunity for, I want to pursue this as a career, has been something that I think a lot of students are starting to realize that this is a valid opportunity for them that matches their skill set.
7: Video games were looked at as an introverted activity in years gone by, but now kids are able to represent their schools and teams in a way they love.
8: When I found out there was an esports at the beginning, I was very excited. You know, I just wanted to have fun with some people at school, and now, like, it's very awesome to represent my school here.
7: The championship, put together by the Alberta Scholastic Esports League, is on until Saturday afternoon. Rain Rashid, City News, Calgary.
4: From the 660 News Traffic Center, I'm Rob Priest. Starting in the southwest on McLeod Trail down by James McKevitt Road, big slowdowns will clog up the north and southbound roads all the way up towards 58th Avenue. So if you are along Glenmore Trail, Southland Drive, Heritage Drive, Anderson Road, or Canyon Meadows Drive, you will want to avoid McLeod. There is ongoing construction impacting the north and southbound roads. But over to the downtown area along Center Street between 6th and 9th Avenues, parts of the southbound road are are still closed off, so you could expect slowdowns in that area. And along 17th Avenue, the east and westbound roads are seeing some heavy tie-ups between 14th Street and McLeod Trail. But if you see a problem, give us a call at 403-291-0066.

0: And now it is time for the forecast from Environment Canada. Tonight's going to bring things down to 8 with a 30% chance of showers. Monday's going to bring it up to a high of 16 with a 60% chance. And Tuesday's going to bring it up to a high of 22 with some sunny conditions. More traffic and weather in 10 minutes. A collision between a truck pulling a trailer and an SUV has left two women dead and a child and another adult clinging to life. In a release, Mounties say Strathmore and Airdrie RCMP were dispatched to a two-vehicle collision at the intersection of Highway 9 and 564 just before 11 a.m. this morning, and they said a GMC truck pulling a trailer and a Ford Escape somehow collided. There were four occupants in the Ford Escape. An adult male and a child were transported to Calgary hospitals, the child via Star in critical condition, and two females from that vehicle are deceased, one passed at the scene and the other in hospital. The driver and sole occupant of the pickup was also transported to hospital in serious condition, and the investigation into the collision is still ongoing, so anyone with more information is asked to contact police or anonymously through Crime Stoppers. And on to international news. The Strait of Hormuz is still blocked after President Trump rejected Iran's counteroffer to end the conflict. And ABC's foreign correspondent Tom Sufi Burridge explains.
1: The president saying in a post on social media, "I have just read the response from Iran's so-called representatives. I don't like it. Totally unacceptable." The one-page U.S. proposal would see Iran relinquish its stranglehold over the Strait of Hormuz, allowing free passage for the 1,500 cargo vessels trapped in the Persian Gulf, and providing some relief for the world's economy and gas prices. The U.S. would gradually ease its military blockade on Iranian ports, with a further 30-day period then beginning to negotiate a full deal.
0: We will take a look at some more news in just shy of 30 minutes, but to keep up to date on all our stories, check our website at calgary.citynews.ca. Happy Mother's Day.
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4: Welcome to hour number two of Talkback. We are running a poll today, and we're keeping score. We're keeping track of your answers. We're asking about the overall well-being of Canadians. Do you think Canadians are getting ahead? Are things about the same? Or are Canadians falling behind? A reference point on this, for me, recent comments in the House of Commons from the Prime Minister, Mark Carney. These go back about 2 weeks ago, but it's been in my head. I haven't quite been able to get this out of my head since he said it 2 weeks ago. He said Canadians are getting ahead essentially because wages are growing faster than the rate of inflation. Well, let's play the clip so we can hear from the Prime Minister about 2 weeks ago, April 15th.
5: One thing I've learned in my economics education is you've got to study history and you've got to look at numbers. My record as a central bank governor is inflation less than 2% at the Bank of Canada, inflation less than 2% at the Bank of England. But let's get back to where we are today, which is wages in this country are growing at more than twice the rate of inflation. And I'll spell it out for the member opposite. That means Canadians are getting ahead.
4: So wages in the last year grew 4.7%, and the latest reading on inflation was 2.4%. The average hourly wage is $37.33 an hour in Canada. So that's why he is saying Canadians are getting ahead. That's what's prompting me to ask you, do you think Canadians are getting ahead? Are things about the same, or are Canadians falling behind? And again, we're keeping track of your answers. Let's get right back to our phone lines. Three are available right now at 1-833-668-2577, as we welcome Paul to the show, a first-time caller. Hello, Paul.
6: Oh, hello, Rob. I think Stats Canada, the stats might well be right, but then again, with like 5 years of inflation that's been over 2%, and wages have not been keeping up. So we're so far behind now that, 2%, 4% wage increase is not going to keep up with all the inflation we've had already since the start of COVID and all that additional spending and money printing. So to me, it just sounds like don't pee up my back and tell me it's raining, because it's just BS, I think.
4: Okay, so how would you answer our poll question? Do you think people are getting ahead? Are they treading water? Are they just kind of like, or are they falling behind?
6: No, they're falling behind. And as well, I think the industrial carbon tax has just gone on, I believe, start of April. So there's more price rises to come through every sector, because that's going to hit everything again. You know, it's industrial carbon tax, it hits everything. So it's going to hit power, it's going to hit fuel. So you're going to be expecting more price rises, and wages are not going to keep up. I mean, it doesn't affect me personally. I'm not, you know, I'll just work harder, I can get by, but there's a lot of people, young, you know, they're just going to struggle, I think, more so, especially with this anti-business sort of, you know, it's just so hard to start a business. All the businesses are moving, entrepreneurs are moving. So a big no from me. Thank you.
4: Big no. Okay, falling behind. Falling behind, he says. James is up next. Hello, James. What would you say, James?
7: Hello, how are you?
4: Hello, very good, you? James. What would you say? Yeah, fine. Thank you.
7: Well, first off, the problem is the statistics can be manipulated to the point where they can paint whatever picture they want. And as far as I'm aware of, I don't think food costs, transportation costs, and accommodation costs are calculated into inflation. So herein lies the problem. Maybe my cost of socks and underwear hasn't gone up, but I can't afford to buy socks and underwear because the cost of everything is so high. So I'm in the category of falling behind.
4: Yeah. So again, with the 2.4% figure, you know, they use, they have all items inflation. They have core inflation. Core inflation takes out volatile items like fuel prices. Fuel prices can be way up. Fuel prices can be way down. The price of food is volatile. But in the last inflation report, it comes in at 2.4%. But to your point, food inflation overall was 4%. Vegetables were up 9%. And gas prices were up 6%.
7: Yeah, exactly.
4: So you go back to this whole line. You don't have to worry about inflation as long as you don't eat or as long as you don't drive. You're doing just fine.
7: Yeah, that's exactly it. I mean, I used to own my own house. I eventually lost it because I couldn't afford it over the number of years. I rented, can't afford to rent, and now I'm sleeping on the couch at my daughter's house. I'm 70 years
4: Sorry
7: old.
4: To hear that.
7: I've worked my whole life, paid into everything. And with my pensions and what have you, they still want $3,700 a year in taxes at the end of my year. Just, I can't afford life anymore.
4: Okay, so I will put you down then as falling behind. Unfortunately, sir, thank you, though, for your call. I believe we have time for one more. Wendell in Halifax. Wendell.
8: Hello, Rob. Enjoy your show.
4: Hi, Wendell. Thank you, Wendell.
8: By the way, that clip you played sounded like a bunch of barking seals to me. And I'd add a door number four, and that is falling off the cliff. Look, I'm in my mid-80s, Rob, and when I look back a few years ago and see what was going out the door in terms of expenses, and I compare it to today, I mean, it's just gone through the bloody roof. And I'll tell you, we just got back from Florida, and the mood down there is night and day. Taxes are coming off so many things, tax on tips, tax on overtime, tax on Social Security. A lot of states don't have income tax. Property taxes are coming down, and you get back home here, and if you pass gas, they'll shove a carbon tax on it. And it's just getting so difficult to live. And when I look at what those wasteful SOBs in Ottawa suck out of my fixed income every year, and so that moron PM can give $25 billion to Ukraine, I mean, you got to be kidding me.
4: Well, again, that's, you know, that's going back 4 years. He wasn't there the entire time, but that's what it is over the last 4 years. Yeah, it's almost $26 billion. The spending, you know, we recently had a spring economic update. I mean, it's a big spending government. It's almost $600 billion a year to run the federal government now. $600 billion dollars a year. And just the public debt charges, the interest on the debt is consuming $55 billion a year now. It's more than what we're paying for health care. More than what the federal government is paying for health care.
8: Yeah, I think that 2.4 or whatever they're trying to shove down our throats, inflation is just one big smelly pile of BS. Because you know, you look at you can't afford a piece of meat anymore, vegetables, and here in Halifax we're paying just shy of $2 for a liter of gas, and when I was in Florida, you know, I got a gallon for $3.49, and so, you know, I mean, we're paying what, $7-$8 a gallon for gas. I mean, that's right up there with Europe.
4: It's about $7 a gallon now. It'd be about $7 a gallon, well in excess of $6 a gallon. Yep, thank you. I got you. I won't put falling off a cliff. I will say falling behind, which is a very popular answer today. Love to know your answer. I believe.
0: From the 660 News Traffic Center, I'm Rob Priest. Starting in the southwest on McLeod Trail down by James McKevitt Road, big slowdowns will clog up the north and southbound roads all the way up towards 58th Avenue. So if you are along Glenmore Trail, Heritage Drive, Southland Drive, Anderson Road, or Canyon Meadows Drive, you will want to avoid McLeod Trail so you can get around these delays. But over to the southwest on 13th Avenue up by 14th Street, there is a minor crash causing some difficulties for the westbound road as well as the north and southbound road. So, at least for the next little while, it will be a good idea to use an alternative road to get around this. Finishing things off in the city in the northeast on Deerva Trail, leaving Stony Trail, there is a bit of a tie-up clogging up the northbound road as you're heading up towards Cross Iron Drive, and this will be added to by ongoing construction. And I was also informed by a caller that the northbound roadway on Deerva Trail is dealing with some debris obstructing traffic flow. So if anybody else is able to get any more information on that situation, feel free to let us know. Speaking of which, if you see a problem, give us a call at 403-291-0066. 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And now it's time for the forecast from Environment Canada. Tonight's going to bring things down to 8 with a 30% chance of showers. Monday's going to bring that up to a high of 16 with a 60% chance, and Tuesday's looking to bring it up to a high of 22 with sunny conditions. Right now in Calgary, we're dealing with 42 kilometer winds. It is 20 with cloudy conditions.
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4: Are Canadians getting ahead? Are things about the same? Are Canadians falling behind? What's your sense of things? What's your opinion? Let's get to Khalid in Calgary. Up next, Khalid.
14: It's Khalil.
4: Khalil. Sorry, Khalil. Yeah, I apologize.
14: Yeah, no problem. How are you doing? Yeah. No problem. My bad. Rob, thank you very much for having me on this. Yeah, so first of all these numbers, whatever the Prime Minister has said in the Parliament, it's all, to be honest, it's all like, you know, he talks like a typical accountant, I would say, like who's doing all the fudging numbers and like, you know, manipulating the numbers and stuff like that. The 2.4% inflation versus the wage increase, whatever they're saying. You know, inflation based on every year when you calculate all those numbers, it's going to be maybe 30-40% increase. So he's not talking about like how much the prices has increased since the last, like, within this last 10 years. He's talking about today. He said, oh, you know, because this is a number, and he's manipulating that number and trying to, you know, prove his point, and he's completely out of touch with Canadians. I can tell you one thing. I myself is a property manager, in a property management professional, and I meet and greet with people from all sides, and I can tell you one thing. We have the highest unemployment rate in our teenagers, in our young people, more than 21%, and I can prove it. And they are crying. They're living in the basement of their parents. And they cannot even, fulfill their basic needs, the daily needs. And all the seniors, they're living in the poverty. So we kill the middle class, and we're talking about all of these fudge number and, you know, proving our point in the parliament. And this is showing one of those rich people, they are completely out of touch with this poverty the people are right now living in Canada. And this poverty is, and there is no solution for it. And they're mocking the people. They're making a joke, like, in to the Canadians, and basically they, okay. It's just like, you know, they.
4: So Khalil, do you think just because the phone lines are jammed on this topic, do you think most Canadians are falling behind and not getting ahead?
14: Yes, sir. So tell me who said in your program? Not a single person said that, and this is a proven fact. And you know, please do not, like, all these journalists, they are topsy-turvy talks and stuff like that. There is no solution. It's all talk at the end of the day. But
4: all right, Khalil, thank you. I've got to get to another caller. I would say though, the Prime Minister in he was asked in the last week or so, well, what about the cost of living? What are you doing about the cost of living? So that for these people who feel like they're falling behind, he points to things like Canada Child Benefit, that's $100, hundreds of dollars a month for families with children, National School Food Program, Dental Care Program, PharmaCare Program. He points to the Enhanced GST Rebate Program. They've renamed that Groceries and Essentials Benefit. It's basically an increase in the GST rebate. If you qualify for that, it's being topped up by like 25%, I think, a year or so. But let's get to Debbie up next. Hi, Debbie. You're up next, Debbie.
15: Hi,
4: Debbie. What would you say?
15: Or afternoon. We are definitely falling behind. My kids can't afford to live on their own. They definitely can't afford houses. As someone who has worked in government research, collecting data and numbers, absolutely the numbers are skewed. And there's been some great examples of that from your previous callers. But they missed the one on unemployment rate.
0: From the 660 News Traffic Center, I'm Rob Priest. Starting in the southwest on McLeod Trail down by James McKevitt Road, big slowdowns will clog up the north and southbound roads all the way up towards 58th Avenue. So if you are along Glenmore Trail, Heritage Drive, Southland Drive, Anderson Road, or Canyon Meadows Drive, you will want to avoid McLeod Trail so you can get around these delays. But over to the southwest on 13th Avenue up by 14th Street, there is a minor crash causing some difficulties for the westbound road as well as the north and southbound road. roads. So at least for the next little while, it will be a good idea to use an alternative road to get around this. Finishing things off in the city in the northeast on Deerva Trail, leaving Stony Trail, there is a bit of a tie-up clogging up the northbound road as you're heading up towards Cross Iron Drive. And this will be added to by ongoing construction. And I was also informed by a caller that the northbound roadway on Deerva Trail is dealing with some debris obstructing traffic flow. So if anybody else is able to get any more information on that situation, feel free to let us know. Speaking of which, if you see a problem, give us a call at 403-291-0066. And now it's time for the forecast from Environment Canada. Tonight's going to bring things down to 8 with a 30% chance of showers. Monday's going to bring that up to a high of 16 with a 60% chance. And Tuesday's looking to bring it up to a high of 22 with sunny conditions. Right now in Calgary, we're dealing with 42 kilometer winds. It is 20 with cloudy conditions.
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18: 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But when the series shifted to Minnesota,
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18: The Avalanche got handed their first loss of the playoffs. 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You just have to watch the Stanley Cup playoffs. 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
4: Are Canadians getting ahead? Are Canadians about the same as always? Are Canadians falling behind? What's your sense of it? We're running a poll today. To Southern Ontario we go for the next answer. It's Tom. Hello, Tom. Southern Alberta. Sorry, my apologies there. Southern Alberta, Tom. Okay. Maybe Tom's been to Southern Ontario at some point in his life. Who knows?
23: I don't want to beat a dead horse any more than we have to, but I kind of wanted to summarize what people are frustrated about with Carney's statement. It's just a classic example of him... of them cherry-picking data. So he's looking at data from the last year and comparing the wage increase to the inflation increase. As soon as you expand that out, if you zoom out 5 or 10 years especially, it's completely false. And that's you can come up with that information quite quickly with some creative searching. So they cherry-pick that data so that he can then proceed to gaslight Canadians. They want that clip of him being able to say that because it is factually true, and so that they don't want to tell a lie because they're going to repeat him saying that to try and make everybody believe him. But like I said, if you go out past 1 year, that data is right out to lunch. And so I think that's what others have been alluding to, that kind of
4: Sure thing. Sure thing.
23: Yeah.
4: Fair enough. Yeah. And I thank you for that. I would like to kind of nail you down on, you know, what you think is happening. I mean, are people getting ahead? Are they about the same?
23: No.
4: Some people have said things are about the same, but a lot of people are saying we're falling behind here.
23: Yeah, and I think that amongst my peers, we do fairly well. You know, I've got two good jobs in our household, and we kind of, I would say, are treading water. Like, we're just kind of coasting along. We're not really moving ahead. We're not really moving backwards. But considering our careers, we should be moving forward. So it just depends how you look at that. So generally speaking, lots of others that I'm surrounded with, I know, are going in the wrong direction, you know, with debt and credit cards and having to make sacrifices with, you know, kids' sports was brought up earlier, and that's something I'm involved in, and I see that lots, where parents are having to choose not to allow their kids to, you know, go on sports trips or join out of school sports kind of thing. There's sacrifices being made for sure.
4: Okay, thank you. Time for one more. Curtis, do you want to take one more or not? You want to stop? Go for it. Okay, in a minute or less, though. Cambridge, Ontario. John. Hello, John.
1: Good afternoon, Rob. A couple things here. It was talking about statistics. It was Mark Twain who said there are lies, damn lies, and statistics. And then it was Einstein, when you talk about Carney telling everybody he's well-educated, Einstein said, just because you're well-educated doesn't mean you're intelligent. Now, Rob, we have a problem in this country, and you know it. It's people aren't able to buy a house, and people are having real trouble staying in a house. I have a scenario, but it's going to take a couple minutes. Are you
4: okay? Well, if you want to hang on, I'll bring you back on. I will bring you back on, sir, because I know it's been a bit of a wait today because the phone lines are jammed on this one. It's really touched a nerve. It will be right back. Bring everyone up to date on the latest breaking news. And then back to Talkback on News Radio

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1: From the 660 News Center, I'm Rob Priest. The Alberta Esports Championship took place at Bow Valley College this weekend, an event for students to game, socialize, and learn. Rain Rashid was there, speaking to organizers and students while learning how gaming is going from just a hobby to a viable career path.
2: We've introduced the Esports Business Management Program. We have the only dedicated esports arena in the city, and we see this as like an up-and-coming industry that in Canada is still not where it could be, so we're still at the forefront of building something that's going to become grand.
3: Being able to see this as a potential opportunity for, I want to pursue this as a career, has been something that I think a lot of students are starting to realize that this is a valid opportunity for them that matches their skill set.
4: Video games were looked at as an introverted activity in years gone by, but now kids are able to represent their schools and teams in a way they love.
5: When I found out there was an esports at the beginning, I was very excited. You know, I just wanted to have fun with some people at school, and now, like, it's very awesome to represent my school here.
4: The championship, put together by the Alberta Scholastic Esports League, is on until Saturday afternoon. Rain Rashid, City News, Calgary.
1: From the 660 News Traffic Center, I'm Rob Priest. Starting in the southwest on McLeod Trail down by James McKevitt Road, big slowdowns will clog up the north and southbound roads all the way up towards 58th Avenue. So if you are along Glenmore Trail, Southland Drive, Heritage Drive, Anderson Road, or Canyon Meadows Drive, you will want to avoid McLeod. There is ongoing construction impacting the north and southbound roads. But over to the downtown area along Center Street between 6th and 9th Avenues, parts of the southbound road are still closed off, so you could expect slowdowns in that area. And along 17th Avenue, the east and westbound roads are seeing some heavy tie-ups between 14th Street and McLeod Trail. But if you see a problem, give us a call at 403-291-0066. And now it is time for the forecast from Environment Canada. Tonight's going to bring things down to 8 with a 30% chance of showers. Monday's going to bring it up to a high of 16 with a 60% chance. And Tuesday's going to bring it up to a high of 22 with some sunny conditions. More traffic and weather in 10 minutes. A collision between a truck pulling a trailer and an SUV has left two women dead and a child and another adult clinging to life. In a release, Mounties say Strathmore and Airdrie RCMP were dispatched to a two-vehicle collision at the intersection of Highway 9 and 564 just before 11 a.m. this morning, and they said a GMC truck pulling a trailer and a Ford Escape somehow collided. There were four occupants in the Ford Escape. An adult male and a child were transported to Calgary hospitals, the child via Star in critical condition, and two females from that vehicle are deceased, one passed at the scene and the other in the hospital. The driver and sole occupant of the pickup was also transported to hospital in serious condition, and the investigation into the collision is still ongoing, so anyone with more information is asked to contact police or anonymously through Crime Stoppers. And on to international news. The Strait of Hormuz is still blocked after President Trump rejected Iran's counteroffer to end the conflict. And ABC's foreign correspondent Tom Sufi Burridge explains.
6: The president saying in a post on social media, "I have just read the response from Iran's so-called representatives. I don't like it. Totally unacceptable." The one-page U.S. proposal would see Iran relinquish its stranglehold over the Strait of Hormuz, allowing free passage for the 1,500 cargo vessels trapped in the Persian Gulf, and providing some relief for the world's economy and gas prices. The U.S. would gradually ease its military blockade on Iranian ports, with a further 30-day period then beginning to negotiate a full deal.
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0: It's Talk Back on Now You Know with Rob Snow.
9: Getting ahead, treading water, falling behind. How are Canadians doing in your opinion right now? John has been kind enough to wade through the news, and I thank you for your patience. John, you can pick up where you left off.
10: Thank you, Rob. During a couple's lifetime, this is a scenario. During a couple's lifetime, most couples try and put money into RSPs. When they retire, they turn them into a RIF, which is an income. Now, the scenario, the husband, let me say this, dies. His money is transferred over to the wife. She carries on and receives it. That's all good. When she dies, the total amount, the committed value of her RIFs becomes taxable. And in areas of this country, that can be 54% goes to RevCan, the CRA. Now, my scenario is, if that income was allowed to be carried on to the children, let's say an equal amount, so let's say two children, and let's say she was receiving the total of about, say, $7,000 a month, each child then would get $3,500 a month, albeit taxable, but that could just be what's required. I can't imagine, Rob, I can't imagine being in a home now and your property tax and your mortgage being behind. I can't imagine the stress.
9: Oh, yes. Yes. That's such an interesting idea. You should pitch that to the Prime Minister, sir. he might want to hear you out on that.
10: Here's what I've tried. I've taken it to my MP in Cambridge, and it doesn't seem to be getting any traction. What I would like to recommend to each of your listeners, take this scenario to their MP, because it will require an amendment to the Income Tax Act. Rob, I spent 45 years in the financial service industry, so I have a good idea what I'm talking about. But you have to get an amendment to the Tax Act, and this could be just what is required. One more stat, Rob, and then I'll let you go. And I thank you for listening to me. In 1970, if you had an income equivalent then to $100,000 a year today, which incidentally was just over $9,000, you took home 85 cents on every dollar. Today, if you're earning $100,000, you're taking home 63 cents. Now, that blows Carney right out of the water, because you're not getting it ahead, because we're being taxed higher.
9: Okay. Thank you. Thank you. Thank you. Yeah, it's just been bouncing around in my head. I've played the clip. Let's play it one more time, Curtis. Just play it one more time.
8: One thing I've learned in my economics education is you've got to study history and you've got to look at numbers. My record as a central bank governor is inflation less than 2% at the Bank of Canada, inflation less than 2% at the Bank of England. But let's get back to where we are today, which is wages in this country are growing at more than twice the rate of inflation. And I'll spell it out for the member opposite. That means Canadians are getting ahead.
9: Yeah, but then I read stories about how Canadians who make like low six figures, like 115 grand a year, will never be able to buy a house in most of the major real estate markets in Canada on 115 grand a year, priced out of the market. Ron Butler, well-known mortgage broker, residential real estate podcaster, was quoted in that story. He's been on our show before. He told the public broadcaster, quote, in Ontario before 2015, a family making 115 grand a year had a shot at home ownership. They would have to go to places like Ajax, Burlington, Hamilton, the Niagara region to find a single family home. But they would not be able to find something today. Today, a $150,000 income earner really can't buy anything. They really can't buy anything. Wow. Airdrie. Kevin is in Airdrie, I believe. No, he's not. He's gone, isn't he? Yes, we've lost Kevin. That's too bad. Okay, from Airdrie to High River, we're skipping around Alberta. Hi, Russ.
11: Hi, Russ. How are you today? Hi.
9: Good,
11: how are
9: Russ.
11: You?
9: Thank you.
11: I'm
9: very
11: sorry.
9: Good. Thank you, Russ.
11: I was just laughing because you lost somebody in Airdrie. Sorry.
9: Bye-bye. Bye, Kevin.
11: Hey, we're getting behind, and it doesn't take a rocket scientist to say that. You know, I'd like to know, I know what Carney is, he gets these numbers that come from a Liberal Party. They say Stats Canada, which is a Liberal government run by the Liberals. I want to know what the average income is, less all the government employees' wages. We're talking federal and provincial, because they're all union. Now, 90% of Canadians do not work for unions. That's like he says, well, we're going to give new good union jobs to build homes. Well, nowhere in Canada does unions build homes. So what is it without the government own raises given to their own people? What's the cost? I guarantee you, we're way behind.
9: Way behind. Way behind.
11: Oh,
9: yeah, I'm not sure. I haven't looked up recently the, you know, the, say the percentage of union membership. It's certainly been on the decline in the private sector. It's been on the decline for decades in the private sector. Oh, here it is here. Private sector unionization rate, 15% now. Public sector unionization rate, 76%. Where overall union coverage, 30%, 30.4% as 5.3 million workers.
11: That skews it. Because nowhere in Canada, he stands, but we're building houses, we're doing all this with good union jobs. And I'm going, this guy, he's supposed to be know everything. Well, he might be book smart, not taking that. But
9: yeah.
11: Real
9: well,
11: living,
9: I mean,
11: no,
9: if we get, a new auto plant or... It lost an auto plant in Ontario today, one of those electric vehicle battery plants from Honda. They're not going to go ahead with that. That was a $15 billion plan. But, you know, there are good union jobs in the private sector, sir. And people working in steel mills and auto plants, people building pipelines, if we would do that, you know, so.
11: I'm sorry, pipelines are not built by union members. I'm in the oil field. 90% of pipelines are built by non-union welders. But, you know, I'm not saying anything there's bad about unions. I'm just saying that outside of even the government, we're getting further and further behind. And
9: you're saying if you're in a union, you might be doing better. If you're in a public sector union, you might be getting ahead. But if everyone else is not.
11: Yeah, I'm 76 years old and I meet with a group of senior guys and they're all well-to-do. Even they tell me that it's getting harder and harder to make off, And I have son-in-laws that are one's a policeman and one's a carpenter, and they haven't got a raise in 3 years. So outside of the few government, I think we're way worse off, and we're being taxed to death by the federal government. It's the Liberal government that's been in for 11 or 12 years. And
9: okay, gotta go. Thank you. Gotta go, Russ. Thank you. Okay, free phone lines, folks, for the first time in a while here on TalkBack. They've been jammed for the better part of an hour and a half now. If you want to get in, again, it's a basic question today. Are Canadians getting ahead, doing about the same, treading water, or are Canadians falling behind? The Prime Minister says wages are growing faster than the rate of inflation. Canadians are getting ahead. What do you think? This is News Radio.
1: From the 660 News Traffic Center, I'm Rob Priest. Starting in the southwest on McLeod Trail down by James McKevitt Road, big slowdowns will clog up the north and southbound roads all the way up towards 58th Avenue. So if you are along Glenmore Trail, Heritage Drive, Southland Drive, Anderson Road, or Canyon Meadows Drive, you will want to avoid McLeod Trail so you can get around these delays. But over to the southwest on 13th Avenue up by 14th Street, there is a minor crash causing some difficulties for the westbound road as well as the north and southbound road. So, at least for the next little while, it will be a good idea to use an alternative road to get around this. Finishing things off in the city in the northeast on Deerva Trail, leaving Stony Trail, there is a bit of a tie-up clogging up the northbound road as you're heading up towards Cross Iron Drive, and this will be added to by ongoing construction. And I was also informed by a caller that the northbound roadway on Deerva Trail is dealing with some debris obstructing traffic flow. So if anybody else is able to get any more information on that situation, feel free to let us know. 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Tonight's going to bring things down to 8 with a 30% chance of showers. Monday is going to bring that up to a high of 16 with a 60% chance. And Tuesday is looking to bring it up to a high of 22 with sunny conditions. Right now in Calgary, we're dealing with 42 kilometer winds. It is 20 with cloudy conditions.
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9: We have been running a poll today on Talk Back. When you think about the overall well-being of Canadians, are Canadians getting ahead, treading water, or falling behind? Kitchener, Ontario, Dylan up next. Hello, Dylan.
25: Hi, Rob. Definitely falling behind. Since 2020, COVID, I would say everything's gone up somewhere. Everything you use on the daily has gone up 50 to 75%. I can't get out of the grocery store for a family of three, you know, under $350, $400. That's easily double what it used to be 5-6 years ago. There's just no way for young people to get ahead anymore. Historically, you know, wealth was built mainly with your home. Yes. Young people today have a darn near zero chance of ever buying a home because it's just too hard to start. I think the government has got to put in some policies outlawing corporations from owning private homes and outlawing people from owning more than two homes. There's no reason that a corporation or a person should own 100 dwellings. It's just not right. Your household is a right. You shouldn't. Like,
9: yeah, I don't know if I would go that far. I'm with you. I'm with you up to a certain extent. But if I'm trying to make some money and I'm trying to accumulate some wealth and I buy whatever, an apartment building with six units in it as an investment and I rent it out and I'm a decent landlord, I don't think people should be prevented from doing something like that.
25: But that's not what's happening. That's not, you know, you've got these people that own hundreds of units that aren't decent landlords that raise the rent as much as they possibly can to maximize profit. And it's pushing, well, we're seeing it. People can't afford to live. The other thing...
9: You're talking about the financialization of housing is what people call that.
25: It's got to run by the government. There's got to be rules put in place to minimize what, you know, one entity can own. Because it's not that your house isn't meant to be a wealth-building tool on a corporation level. That's why I say two houses per person. You got a house and a cottage. You can't own more than that. If you want something else, then you lease it or rent it.
9: All right. Well, that's a debate for another day. That's a debate for another day. But I have you down as falling behind. Mike in Calgary. Hello, Mike. Hi, Mike.
26: Hey, Rob. How are you doing?
9: Good, Mike. What's your opinion?
2: My opinion is we are definitely falling behind. They need to look at those numbers and incorporate the food and the gas prices. That's just the bottom line. And, you know, when people are saying the youth can't afford to buy houses in the future, what does that mean? Does that mean that my house is worth nothing, essentially? Who am I going to sell it to? So that's a worry there, too. I do feel bad for the senior population. The cost of living is going through the roof. They spent their whole lives working hard so that they can relax. And when we get there, they're having trouble doing that. So I wonder, without looking, I haven't looked, so has the pension gone up in percentage to match the inflation? How are these people doing with that? And one thing also I would like to say is we're offshoring jobs at rates that are unsustainable. We have immigrants that come to the country and then leave because they can't find a good paying job. Meanwhile, the government lets these jobs go out overseas. So I am under the opinion that we are falling behind.
9: Okay, thank you. Thank you. Just on housing and how hard it is, there was a commentary recently from Desjardins, the Quebec-based financial services firm, about the prospects of owning a home, how that's kind of bleak for some people these days. I mean, the title of the report says it all. It priced out of the dream, the rise of the permanent renter. Came out about a week ago. Didn't get a lot of buzz at the time because it's kind of a buzzkill, to tell you the truth. So these economists at Desjardins say housing prices are so insane in places like Toronto and Vancouver. Let me give you this quote. The idea of restoring broad home ownership in these cities is infeasible. Infeasible. Their words. But in other words, not going to happen. It's not feasible. It's so crazy. It's never going back to normal. Home ownership affordability has significantly deteriorated since 2021, despite recent interest rate relief, suggesting the underlying structural pressures on home ownership will persist. A growing share of households will be structurally excluded from this channel of wealth accumulation. In other words, people trying to get ahead by building equity in a home, which is a classic Canadian thing to do, not going to happen for millions of Canadians, which is a tragedy of epic proportions, generational proportions. This is News Radio.
1: From the 660 News Traffic Center, I'm Rob Priest. Starting in the southwest on McLeod Trail down by James McKevitt Road, big slowdowns will clog up the north and southbound roads all the way up towards 58th Avenue. So if you are along Glenmore Trail, Heritage Drive, Southland Drive, Anderson Road, or Canyon Meadows Drive, you will want to avoid McLeod Trail so you can get around these delays. And elsewhere in the northeast on 32nd Avenue up by 19th Street, there is an ongoing cyclist-involved incident with EMS on scene. So you will need to drive with caution and go slow in this area or use an alternative route. Finishing things off in the city in the northeast on Deerva Trail leaving Stony Trail, there is a bit of a tie-up clogging up the northbound road as you're heading up towards Cross Iron Drive, and this will be added to by ongoing construction. If you see a problem, give us a call at 403-291-0066. 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And now it's time for the forecast from Environment Canada. Tonight's going to bring things down to 8 with a 30% chance of showers. Monday is going to bring that up to a high of 16 with a 60% chance. And Tuesday is looking to bring it up to a high of 22 with sunny conditions. Right now in Calgary, we're dealing with 42 kilometer winds. It is 20 with cloudy conditions.
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0: It's Talk Back on Now You Know with Rob Snow.
9: Okay, who do we have next here on Getting Ahead, Treading Water, or Falling Behind? Is it Joe in Kitchener? Joe, are you there, Joe?
26: Hi, Rob. Yeah,
9: hi,
26: we're
9: Joe.
26: Getting behind. Yeah, we're behind, and, you know, since 10 years of the idiot clown, here's a metric that you may not, you may want to add to your repertoire. We have, what, 3-4 encampments, homeless encampments in Kitchener alone. I never saw that since before 10 years of the idiot clown. So that's one significant metric. And irrespective of the general inflation number, I don't think it captures the ridiculous amount prices of groceries and basic staples. Like I went to the bulk food store today to buy some stuff

0: and $114 for a 10 kilogram box of Roma tomatoes. Looks like I'm not making tomato sauce anytime soon until I find a Mennonite who can grow the tomatoes cheaper than anybody else. You know what I'm saying? But okay. We're not getting ahead. We're behind. And my boys are making $35 and $40 an hour, respectively, and they can't buy my house. They got no chance. So, we're behind. Thanks to the idiot.
1: Gotcha.
0: Thanks, Joe. To the idiot clown.
1: Yeah, okay. Thank you. Well, it's the current prime minister who says Canadians are getting ahead because wages are increasing faster than the rate of inflation. But to your point, I raised this right off the top. I said 1.5 million Canadians unemployed. 120,000 Canadians stayed at homeless shelters last year. 120,000. 70,000 live rough every night. 2 million visits to the food bank every month. People making 115 grand a year can't buy a home. Rise of the permanent renter, economists are talking about here. To your point, thank you. I think this will be the last call. The best for last is Tony in Southern Alberta. Hello, Tony.
2: Yeah, we're falling behind. We're so far behind that we can never come ahead. What we need to do is go to the House of Commons and dump them all out in the street and say, now, see how you survive. And we'll let the janitor run the place because you people can't do your job and you're getting paid big money.
1: Okay. Set up an encampment for MPs on the front lawn of Parliament Hill, maybe?
2: Take them all and turf their ass out in the street. And cut their wages back to what they say are normal wages in this country and see what they can survive on. And I'll tell you what, they'll be in the food banks.
1: Thank you. Thank you for all your calls. I think we took 30 today, which is usually the insanity level. It means this topic is smoking hot. If we take 30 calls over 2 hours of talk back the way our clock is set up, and needing to take all those breaks. Let me see. Out of those 30 calls, nobody said Canadians are getting ahead. Nobody. Prime Minister says that. None of the callers to talk back said that. Only 4 said treading water or things are about the same. 4. Not everybody got on the air. There were a few people who hung up before they got on the air. 5, 10, 15, 22, 22 callers to talk back today.
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6: Hello, I'm Renee Bernard. Here's what's making news right now. We are getting a clearer picture of how a motorcycle ended up suspended on a traffic light in Delta yesterday. 4 Canadians extracted from a cruise ship after a hantavirus outbreak are now heading to BC for quarantine. Anyone hoping for the reopening of the Strait of Hormuz anytime soon won't be happy with today's developments. And Mother's Day is a day for cards and flowers, but a day also to raise difficult topics like violence.
7: The Ducks lead the Knights headed into the second period in Anaheim. The Habs beat up the Sabres and the Vancouver Canadiens can't solve the Emeralds. Sports at 15.
6: Those stories and more coming up in 60 seconds.
8: 660 News Time 901. Traffic and weather together on the ones. From the 660 News Traffic Center, I'm Rob Priest. Starting in the northeast on Deerfoot Trail, heading up towards Stoney Trail, there are big slowdowns clogging up the northbound road. So if you are heading out of the city, it'll be a good idea to use the Dwight McClellan Trail Road. But looking elsewhere in the northeast, on 32nd Avenue up by 19th Street, that earlier crash has been cleared away, so things are moving smoother there. And if you see a problem, give us a call at 403-291-0066. And that earlier 32nd Avenue and 19th Street incident was a cyclist incident, so that is, again, fully cleared out. 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And now it is time for the forecast from Environment Canada. Tonight's going to bring things

0: down to 8 with a 30% chance of showers. Monday is going to bring that up to a high of 16 with a 60% chance. And right now in Calgary, it is 17 and cloudy.
1: Traffic light. The surveillance video shows the motorcycle heading south on Scott Road while a white car is turning left to get into the Scottsdale Center parking lot. The motorcycle hits the car head on and the driver goes flying into the air and lands just beyond the intersection. His bike, on the other hand, goes straight into the air, twirling as it does and gets hooked onto the traffic arm, shaking the traffic arm, but somehow not breaking it. We don't have an update on the motorcyclist's condition, but the driver was taken to a hospital yesterday after it happened, with police describing the injuries as non-life-threatening. A collision between a truck pulling a trailer and an SUV has left two women dead while a woman and a child are clinging to life in Alberta. The accident happened at a rural intersection on Highway 9 northeast of Calgary this morning. According to police, a GMC pickup pulling a trailer and a Ford Escape somehow collide. There were four occupants in the escape. The man and child were transported to Calgary hospitals. We understand the child is in critical condition. The driver of the pickup is also in serious condition. Four Canadians have disembarked the cruise ship at the center of a deadly Hanta virus outbreak and now have arrived in Canada. The passengers are now expected to continue their quarantine under local supervision in BC for just over 2 weeks.
2: I'm Don Mitchell. British Columbia's provincial health officer, Dr. Bonnie Henry, says four Canadians will quarantine in BC after possible exposure to Hanta virus aboard a cruise ship linked to an outbreak. Henry says none of the travelers are currently showing any symptoms and are considered contacts, not patients.
3: Treat them as contacts. We are hoping that none of them are infected and that none of them will develop disease. But the incubation period, so the period between the time you were exposed and the time you might develop disease, is as long as 6 weeks. So we have to wait out that 6 weeks to make sure that nobody was infected.
2: After arriving in Quebec from the West African coast via a flight chartered by Ottawa, the passengers are expected to quarantine under supervision for just over 2 weeks after they arrive in BC. From the Canadian Press, I'm Don Mitchell.
1: Meantime, we're learning more about where the virus could have originated.
4: Three people have died in this outbreak. One of them, a 70-year-old Dutch national. Authorities believe the first victims traveled to the Patagonia region where the virus is circulating. U.S. health officials are monitoring nine Americans who left the ship several weeks ago across several states. None have displayed any symptoms. During his prayer in St. Peter's Square, Pope Leo, who plans to visit the Canary Islands next month, thanked residents for the hospitality shown to the MV Hondius and its passengers. Maggie Brulee, ABC News, Tenerife.
1: The U.S. is following a different protocol for quarantine than what the World Health Organization recommends. The ABC's Christian Cordero has that angle.
5: Public health officials have not suggested the safety of those passengers nor the country have been compromised. But the CDC has not had a permanent director for 8 months. President Trump in April nominated a former deputy surgeon general, Dr. Erica Schwartz, for the job. Her confirmation is pending Senate approval.
1: In response to the U.S.'s decision not to carry out a mandatory quarantine, World Health Organization head Tedros Ghebreyesus told reporters the advice is clear. Starting from May the 10th, we recommend 42 days with active follow-up. The Strait of Hormuz is still blocked after President Trump rejected Iran's counteroffer to end the conflict. ABC's Tom Sufi Burridge explains.
6: The president saying in a post on social media, "I have just read the response from Iran's so-called representatives. I don't like it. Totally unacceptable." The one-page U.S. proposal would see Iran relinquish its stranglehold over the Strait of Hormuz, allowing free passage for the 1,500 cargo vessels trapped in the Persian Gulf, and providing some relief for the world's economy and gas prices. The U.S. would gradually ease its military blockade on Iranian ports, with a further 30-day period then beginning to negotiate a full deal.
1: Iran state media says Tehran rejected their proposal from the U.S. because it amounted to surrender, insisting instead on, quote, war reparations by the U.S., full Iranian sovereignty over the Strait of Hormuz, an end to sanctions, and the release of seized Iranian assets. Perfect timing or a slick trick? That's what the U.S. Department of Justice is said to be looking into. Those perfectly timed trades surrounding oil prices and the war with Iran. The DOJ is noticing billions were made minutes before the Trump administration officially announced ceasefires, postponements, and the reopening of the Strait of Hormuz. ABC's Elizabeth Schulze breaks down the timing.
7: On March 23rd, just 15 minutes before President Trump announced he would postpone attacks on Iran's power grid, traders bet more than $500 million, oil prices would fall. After the president's announcement, that's exactly what happened. Same story on April 7th. Hours before Trump announced the ceasefire, nearly $1 billion in bets that oil would drop. And it did. 20 minutes before Iran announced the Strait of Hormuz would reopen, traders bet $760 million that oil would fall. It happened.
1: In addition to examining the oil markets for potential insider trading, NBC News has learned investigators were also pursuing a separate probe into suspicious activity on prediction market platforms, also related to Iran war developments. Back to BC now. Two men are in critical condition after an early morning shooting in Surrey. It happened on 152nd Street south of 72nd Avenue at around 3:50 this morning. The two had been shot outside a gas station. Lindsay Houghton speaks for Surrey Police.
8: Yeah, this appears to be targeted, and it has all the hallmarks of a gang-related or drug-related shooting. Most of the MOs related to some of the extortion shootings that we've had in Surrey are targeting homes or businesses, and that's not the case in this instance.
1: No reported arrests at this time. An investigation is now underway. The owner of a small clothing business in Coquitlam says she lost everything after an apartment fire. Local designer OG Ajebe says at least a dozen people were displaced after the Thursday fire.
9: I'm secretly staying with friends, and also nobody, as I'm talking to everyone, I spoke to the caretaker this morning. He is at his family's place. Nobody is in the building. Like, everybody has been displaced.
1: Ajebe has launched a GoFundMe campaign to rebuild after losing her sewing machines, fabrics, and fashion school materials. She says supporters from her online community quickly rallied around her after she shared photos of the damage on social media. Donations have already exceeded $15,000. You can learn more on our website at vancouver.citynews.ca. Thousands showed up to march for peace on Mother's Day in Massachusetts. It's an annual event in Boston. The mom who leads it every year tells reporter Ted Wayman from ABC affiliate WCVB why it's such an important case.
10: Clementina Cherry began this Mother's Day walk 30 years ago after her son Lewis killed on his way to a Teens Against Violence meeting. His mom is still marching for peace.
11: Violence doesn't stop, and so walking for peace and promoting peace cannot stop.
12: And a person shot 28 Wilson Street.
10: Late Saturday, Boston police say an unidentified male died from a gunshot wound in Mattapan. A few hours later, two more people were treated for gunshot wounds in Dorchester.
1: Boston Mayor Michelle Wu also took part in the peace walk. She calls it one of the most important events all year. It is 9 minutes after the hour, coming up in 60 seconds. Traffic and weather together. 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
0: 660 News time, 9:11. Traffic and weather together on the ones from the 660 News Traffic Center. I'm Rob Priest. Starting in the northeast on Deerpa Trail, heading beyond Stony Trail, there are big slowdowns clogging up the northbound road. Initial stretch all the way up towards Balzac. So if you are in that area, this will be something you'll want to avoid. But elsewhere in the southeast on 17th Avenue up by 52nd Street, there is a two-vehicle traffic collision. And this will be obstructing the westbound right lane and northbound left lane. So this will be something you'll want to avoid as well. But if you see a problem, give us a call at 403-291-0066. And now it is time for the forecast from Environment Canada. Tonight's going to bring things down to 8 with a 30% chance of showers. Monday is going to bring it up to a high of 16 with a 60% chance. And Tuesday is looking to reach a high of 22 with sunny conditions. Right now in Calgary, it is 17 with cloudy conditions.
1: About a federal Liberal government bill that would give police more online investigative powers. Under the bill, authorities could demand that telecommunications providers like Bell or Rogers reveal whether they provide service to an individual or a number of interests. University of Ottawa law professor Michael Geist is taking issue with the bill's standard for seeking subscriber information, which sets the threshold at reasonable grounds to suspect criminal activity. Supreme Court of Canada decisions have recognized a strong privacy interest in subscriber data, and Geist says setting the bar lower invites further charter litigation, placing the provision on shaky legal ground.
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1: NHL playoff fever is lighting up Montreal sky.
16: The Montreal Canadiens' official colors are dominating the city skyline, from downtown skyscrapers to the Island Park in the St. Lawrence River. Canadiens' flags are proudly displayed in the windows of downtown businesses. And looking up, landmarks like Placeville Marie and the Sun Life Building are lit up in Habs colors. The Ferris wheel in Montreal's Old Port and the Biosphere, the dome on St. Helens Island, built for Expo 67, are also illuminated in red, white, and blue. Jason White, the Canadian Press.
1: Incidentally, the Habs won tonight 6-2, leading the series against the Buffalo Sabres 2-1. More details coming up in sports, which is next.
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1: Hello, I'm Renee Bernard. Here's what's making news right now. Thanks to surveillance video, we can now see how a motorcycle catapults into the sky and ends up on a Delta traffic light. The accident happened yesterday at Scott Road and 71st Avenue. Four Canadians who were on a cruise ship at the center of a deadly hantavirus outbreak are in BC, are going to be heading to BC, that is, continuing to quarantine. And after sports, the latest on a Nobel Peace Prize winner being held in a prison in Iran. And from Sportsnet Radio, here's Asher Roth.
21: Happening now in Anaheim, Game 4 between the Golden Knights and the Ducks. And after Anaheim led 2-1 after one, Brett Howden's seventh goal of the playoffs has tied this game for Vegas. It is 2-2 midway through the second period. You can watch on Sportsnet or on CBC, or you can listen on Sportsnet 650. Earlier, the Montreal Canadiens beat up the Sabres 6-2 to take a 2-1 series lead on Buffalo. Alex Newhook scored twice, while Cole Caulfield had a goal and an assist. In the PWHL, the Ottawa Charge are headed to the Walter Cup final thanks to Mikela Kava's double overtime winner in Game 4 against the Boston Fleet. They'll face the winner between Minnesota and Montreal. The fifth and deciding game of that series goes tomorrow afternoon. In Switzerland, newly named captain Macklin Celebrini had a goal and three assists as Canada beat France 6-1 in pre-tournament action at the IIHF World Men's Hockey Championship. On the diamond, the Seattle Mariners dropped their second in a row, falling 2-1 to the White Sox in Chicago. The Blue Jays failed to sweep away the Angels. They lost 6-1, and the Vancouver Canadiens dropped their third in a row, 13-8 to the Emeralds in their finale in Eugene. In golf, Brant Snedeker fired a 5-under-66 to win the Myrtle Beach Classic. Surrey's own Adam Svensson was the top Canadian, finishing 13 shots back. And in North Carolina, Christopher Wrighton won the Truist Championship. Winnipeg's Nick Taylor tied for 14th. Sports at 15 and 45 past every hour, or anytime at sportsnet.ca.
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1: Welcome back. I'm Renee Bernard. Calgary C-Train free fare zone in the downtown core may not remain free for much longer, but the proposed removal is getting some pushback from those who rely on the service.
24: This man says the free fare zone helps him get around for his daily tasks.
25: I'm able to go take a shower without walking for hours and hours in a day, or going get water and food and seeing people that I need to see throughout the day.
24: The notice of motion to end the free fare zone starting on August 1st was discussed at the city's Infrastructure and Planning Committee meeting on Thursday. The motion passed with a 7-4 vote and will now go before council. The free fare zone was created 45 years ago to increase ridership and mobility in the city's core. The project was recently sponsored by TD Bank, but after they ended the sponsorship late last year, a report by the city administration recommended ending the free ride, mainly due to growing safety concerns on transit. Alpha House Society, which works with individuals affected by alcohol and other substance dependencies, said in a Facebook post, "The removal of the free fare zone would only negatively impact low-income and vulnerable populations who are already in need of support and risk more people moving towards poverty and homelessness." In response, the city says the issue will go before council on May 26th, and they will speak to the matter after council has debated. Amir Shah, City News, Calgary.
1: The remains of one of two missing U.S. soldiers have been found in Morocco.
26: The U.S. military says the remains of a U.S. Army soldier who went missing during military exercises in Morocco a week ago have been recovered. First Lieutenant Kendrick Lamont Key Jr., a 14A Air Defense Artillery officer, was one of two U.S. soldiers who fell off a cliff during a recreational hike in Morocco. He was 27 years old. The search for the second missing soldier is still ongoing. Their disappearance triggered a search and rescue operation involving more than 600 personnel from the United States, Morocco, and other military partners. I'm Lisa Dwyer.
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0: 660 News Time 9:21. Traffic and weather together on the ones. From the 660 News Traffic Center, I'm Rob Priest. Starting in the southeast on 17th Avenue up by 52nd Street, there is a two-vehicle traffic crash obstructing the westbound right lane and northbound left lane, so you will need to use an alternative roadway to get around that ongoing issue. But elsewhere in the city, over in the northeast on Deerfoot Trail, as you're heading beyond Stony Trail, there is a big slowdown clogging up the northbound road as you're getting up towards Balzac. So if you are heading out of the city, it'll be a good idea to use the Dwight McClellan Trail Road. But if you see a problem, give us a call at 403-291-0066. 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And now it is time for the forecast from Environment Canada. Tonight's going to bring things down to 8 with a 30% chance of showers. Monday's going to bring that up to a high of 16 with a 60% chance. And right now in Calgary, it is 17 and cloudy.
1: Her health. The BBC's Sophie Glass Ryan has more.
4: Supporters of Narges Mohammadi say she has been transferred from her prison in northern Iran to a hospital in the capital Tehran so she can receive treatment from her own medical team. Her Paris-based husband warned that her life hangs in the balance following a catastrophic health failure. The 54-year-old activist has lost 20 kilograms while in prison, has difficulty speaking, and is almost unrecognizable, according to her lawyer. Ms. Mohammadi received the Nobel Peace Prize in 2023 for the decades she has spent campaigning for human rights in Iran.
1: Mohammadi's family says her health had been deteriorating in prison, in part because she was heavily beaten during her arrest. She's been in prison since December. We are now getting a vivid picture of what happened when a Frontier Airlines flight hit a person running across a runway in Denver on Friday.
5: The NTSB investigating that Frontier plane incident in Denver, where authorities say the aircraft killed a person who breached the airport fence and got onto the runway Friday night. You hear the pilot on ATC.com.
6: Tower Frontier 4345, we're stopping on the runway. We just hit somebody. We have an engine fire.
5: The plane en route to L.A., the pilot aborting takeoff.
6: There was an individual walking across the runway.
5: One engine on the wing, seen in pictures, severely damaged, caught fire, causing smoke on the plane and an emergency evacuation.
7: We've got smoke in the aircraft. We're going to evacuate on the runway.
5: Passengers taking to social media to complain about the slow pace of that evacuation off the plane and down that inflatable slide. The NTSB looking into that as well. Denver Airport reports 12 injuries. 5 people went to the hospital. I'm Julie Walker.
1: A new Statistics Canada report shows millennials are twice as likely to live with their parents than boomers did at their age.
8: With prices on everyday items continuing to skyrocket, it's no wonder that many around the world are struggling. And while the Canadian government reports that our economy has been resilient and avoided a recession, a new study by Statistics Canada reveals that millennials have been hit particularly hard, with more and more people aged between 25 to 39 living with their parents. To better understand the root causes behind the new trend, keeping millennials at home longer, the report examined home ownership rates among younger Canadians, revealing that it all boils down to housing affordability. A fact confirmed by the report, which indicates that many millennials also had a lower rate of homeownership in 2021 compared with the previous two generations. Canadian housing market changes are a part of a broader societal shift that suggests there could be more catching up for millennials later in their 30s in what they refer to as life stretching. While economists like Moshe Lander predict a grim future ahead for young Canadians trying to become homeowners, many Montrealers City News spoke to say they remain cautiously optimistic.
9: There's some, I think, economic forces that are pushing to keep housing prices as expensive as possible. But I do think as time goes on, there will be homes made available.
10: I think you just got to focus on your goals and try to be a bit responsible with how you save money.
8: Corinne Boyer, City News, Montreal.
1: In a box office battle of the sequels, The Devil Wears Prada 2 had the slight edge over Mortal Kombat 2 in North American theaters this weekend. According to studio estimates, The Devil Wears Prada 2 earned a chart-topping $43 million in its second weekend, while Mortal Kombat 2 took in $40 million in its first. This weekend had wide variety of newcomers playing in wide release, including the family-friendly whodunit The Sheep Detectives and a James Cameron co-directed Billie Eilish concert film. Business news is next.
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14: Looks like some of us older game players are giving the toy industry a boost. So says Hasbro CEO Chris Cox, who described the toy market as a tale of two cities. There's the hit-driven kid business, but also...
15: I think the companies that are focused on gamified, entertainment-driven, multi-purchase, multi-generational play, something we call Gem Square, or a lot of people use shorthand for kidults, they're really thriving.
14: Part of the reason is Hasbro's collector and adult-oriented businesses tend to not be tariff exposed.
15: You know, Magic the Gathering, the majority of the product that we sell in the U.S. is printed in the U.S., so there's no tariffs associated with it.
14: Meanwhile, digital games are also made and published domestically. Cox says going forward, he'll be focusing even more on video games and the collector card game Magic the Gathering. Revenue from Magic the Gathering more than doubled in the fourth quarter. Karen Moscow, Bloomberg Radio.
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18: Woo! I love this song.
19: It's getting late. 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
19: 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I'll drive.
18: You're such a buzzkill. 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
1: Hello, I'm Renee Bernard. Here's what's making news right now. We're getting a clearer picture of how a motorcycle ended up suspended on a traffic light in Delta yesterday. 4 Canadians extracted from a cruise ship after a Hanta virus outbreak are now heading to BC for quarantine. Anyone hoping for the reopening of the Strait of Hormuz anytime soon won't be happy with today's developments. Some people and companies are raking it in because of the situation at the Strait.
31: The Knights and Ducks are tied late in the second period. The Canadians beat up the Sabres to take a 2-1 series lead, and the Ottawa Charge will play for the Walter Cup. Sports at 45.
1: Those stories and more coming up in 60 seconds.
0: 660 News time, 9:31. Traffic and weather together on the ones. From the 660 News Traffic Center, I'm Rob Priest. Starting in the southeast on 17th Avenue up by 52nd Street, that two-vehicle traffic crash has been cleared away. So things are looking a little bit smoother there, but elsewhere in the city in the northeast on Deerfoot Trail at Stony Trail, big tie-ups will clog up the northbound road as you're getting out towards Balzac. So if you are heading out of the city, it'll be a good idea to use the Dwight McClellan Trail Road. But if you see a problem, give us a call, 403-291-0066. 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And now it is time for the forecast from Environment Canada. Tonight's going to bring things down to 8 with a 30% chance of showers. And right now in Calgary, it is 17 and mostly cloudy.
1: TV footage, we can now get a better understanding of how a spectacular crash happened at an intersection in Delta yesterday. It appears a motorcyclist was headed south on Scott Road at 71st Avenue when a car in the opposite direction was turning left to Scottsdale Center. The motorcycle then collides head-on with the car. The motorcycle and its driver then become airborne, spinning out of control. The driver lands meters away from the intersection, with the motorcycle continuing to spin until it gets stuck on the traffic lights above. The spectacle attracted many onlookers as the motorcycle dangled there until it was shaken, until it was taken down. While the motorcycle driver had serious injuries, they were not life-threatening. The car driver escaped uninjured. Four Canadians previously stuck on the cruise ship at the center of the Hanna virus outbreak are now headed to BC for quarantine.
4: Provincial Health Officer Dr. Bonnie Henry says BC has a biocontaminant unit ready for use if needed to treat the virus.
5: We also have some trials of different antiviral medications that can help, that increases somebody's survival chance and surviving without having lasting impacts. So that's one of the reasons why I think it is so important that they are here, that we have protocols in place to be able to assess and test very quickly and get them the care they need should that arise.
4: Local health authorities will monitor the four Canadians throughout their isolation, which could be extended up to 42 days, depending on risk assessment and World Health Organization guidance. From the Canadian Press, I'm Naira Ahmed.
1: And Dr. Bonnie Henry will be providing another update for the public tomorrow. Meantime, we're learning more about where the virus could have originated.
6: Three people have died in this outbreak. One of them, a 70-year-old Dutch national. Authorities believe the first victims traveled to the Patagonia region where the virus is circulating. U.S. health officials are monitoring nine Americans who left the ship several weeks ago across several states. None have displayed any symptoms. During his prayer in St. Peter Square, Pope Leo, who plans to visit the Canary Islands next month, thanked residents for the hospitality shown to the MV Hondius and its passengers. Maggie Brulee, ABC News, Tenerife.
1: U.S. officials say one of the 17 Americans from that ship has tested positive but has no symptoms. Meantime, the U.S. is following a different protocol for quarantine than what the World Health Organization recommends. ABC's Christian Cordero has that angle.
7: Public health officials have not suggested the safety of those passengers nor the country have been compromised. But the CDC has not had a permanent director for 8 months. President Trump in April nominated a former deputy surgeon general, Dr. Erica Schwartz, for the job. Her confirmation is pending Senate approval.
1: In response to the U.S.'s decision to not carry out a mandatory quarantine, World Health Organization head Tedros Ghebreyesus told reporters the advice is clear. Starting from May the 10th, we recommend 42 days with active follow-up. The Strait of Hormuz is still blocked after President Trump rejected Iran's counter-offer to end the conflict. ABC's Tom Sufi Burridge explains.
9: The president saying in a post on social media, "I have just read the response from Iran's so-called representatives. I don't like it. Totally unacceptable." The one-page U.S. proposal would see Iran relinquish its stranglehold over the Strait of Hormuz, allowing free passage for the 1,500 cargo vessels trapped in the Persian Gulf, and providing some relief for the world's economy and gas prices. The U.S. would gradually ease its military blockade on Iranian ports, with a further 30-day period then beginning to negotiate a full deal.
1: Iran state media says Tehran rejected their proposal from the U.S. because it amounted to surrender, insisting instead on, quote, war reparations by the U.S., full Iranian sovereignty over the Strait of Hormuz, an end to sanctions, and the release of seized Iranian assets. Perfect timing or a slick trick? That's what the U.S. Department of Justice is said to be looking into. Those perfectly timed trades surrounding oil prices and the war with Iran, the DOJ is noticing billions were made minutes before the Trump administration officially announced ceasefires, postponements, and the reopening of the Strait of Hormuz. ABC's Elizabeth Schulze breaks down the timing.
2: On March 23rd, just 15 minutes before President Trump announced he would postpone attacks on Iran's power grid, traders bet more than $500 million oil prices would fall. After the president's announcement, that's exactly what happened. Same story on April 7th. Hours before Trump announced the ceasefire, nearly $1 billion in bets that oil would drop. And it did. 20 minutes before Iran announced the Strait of Hormuz would reopen, traders bet $760 million that oil would fall. It happened.
1: In addition to examining the oil markets for potential insider trading, NBC News has learned investigators are also pursuing a separate probe into suspicious activity on prediction market platforms, also related to Iran war developments. The world's largest oil company says its first quarter profit jumped 25% as the war in Iran disrupted oil supplies and raised prices. Saudi Arabia-based Aramco said it successfully shifted some oil exports to a pipeline to avoid the Strait of Hormuz, which has been disrupted by the war. Today, the price of Brent crude, the international standard, rose 2.58% to just under $104 per barrel. That's below its height, above $119 during the war, but well above its roughly $70 per barrel level from late February, before fighting began. Back here at home, after losing nearly all of her fashion design equipment and personal belongings in a Coquitlam apartment fire, a local designer has launched a GoFundMe. OG Ajibbe says the funds will help her rebuild her life and business.
8: People have just been amazing. So I just put up a $10,000 GoFundMe for people to just support me as much as they can. Because I am an immigrant. I came here 11 years with no family.
1: Two people were taken to the hospital and at least a dozen people were displaced after the fire on Thursday. Ajibbe says she lost her sewing machines, fabrics, and fashion school materials in the incident. She's also urging renters to purchase tenant insurance, saying she never expected disaster to strike within weeks of moving into her apartment. The Ontario government says it is taking a major step to build a nuclear power project.
10: Energy Minister Stephen Lecce says at a time when our economy faces threats from abroad, Ontario's government is doubling down on Made in Canada nuclear power. It's a project that will create nearly 19,000 jobs and will provide power for almost 5 million people. He stresses we need clean, reliable, affordable power.
11: What's so strong about this nuclear investment is that it's going to create jobs for tens of thousands of people for the next 80 years, because it's an 80-year investment. And so we're proud to be investing in Canada, investing in our workers, and frankly, our energy security, so that we have the power we need to grow our economy and to keep our country self-reliant, given all the challenges and risks we face from abroad.
10: According to the province, it has directed the independent electricity system operator to enter into a cost-sharing and recovery agreement enabling Bruce Power to move forward with critical activities, including workforce planning and pre-construction and site preparation planning. This is expected to cost $300 million, and it's expected to be completed by 2030. I'm Phil Martino.
1: Thousands showed up to a march for peace on Mother's Day in Massachusetts. Hours earlier, gun violence on the streets of Boston took the life of one person and injured two others. Clementina Cherry understands that kind of loss. 30 years ago, her 15-year-old son, Lewis, was shot and killed while, ironically, he was on his way to an anti-violence rally. She's held the march on Mother's Day ever since in his memory.
12: A powerful message from a mom on Mother's Day.
13: Really protect each other's children. This is the true meaning of community.
12: For Clementina and the others who are part of her march, when she began walking in her son's memory.
13: We must mourn together, we must grieve together, and we must come together.
12: Boston police say this homicide this weekend was the fifth so far this year, compared to 11 this time last year. Outside Boston Police Headquarters, I'm Ted Wayman, WCBB.
1: 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Coming up in 60 seconds, traffic and weather together. 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
24: Tomorrow, the Stanley Cup playoffs continue in round two. Colorado took control early, defeating the Wild in the first two games at home. But when the series shifted to Minnesota,
25: a statement here tonight.
3: 3.
24: The Avalanche got handed their first loss of the playoffs. Now the Wild look to keep that momentum going and level the series, while Colorado looks to respond and extend their lead. You just have to watch the Stanley Cup playoffs. 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
0: 660 News Time, 941. Traffic and weather together on the ones from the 660 News Traffic Center. I'm Rob Priest. Starting in the northeast on Deerfoot Trail, leaving Stony Trail, there is a large delay clogging up the northbound road, stretching all the way up towards Balzac. So if you are heading out of the city, it'll be a good idea to use the Dwight McClellan Trail roadway. But mostly smooth sailing along the roadways in Calgary. However, there is a little bit of a construction delay clogging things up at Deerfoot Trail and Anderson Road, so you'll have to be on the lookout for that as well. But if you see a problem, give us a call at 403-291-0066. 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And now it is time for the forecast from Environment Canada. Tonight's going to bring things down to 8 with a 30% chance of showers. Monday is going to bring that up to a high of 16 with a 60% chance. And right now in Calgary, it is 17 and cloudy.
1: Be getting more scarce. Black market fuel and food markets have been popping up, and since the U.S. has blocked most of the oil the island nation needs, rolling blackouts, especially at night, have become common. ABC's Whit Johnson sits down with Foreign Minister Bruno Rodriguez, who describes his country.
14: We are a free and independent nation, but Cuba is a democracy, is a different democracy. Well, you mentioned
15: Cuba is not a different democracy. When people go to the polls, it is often one candidate, one party. There is not choice. What do you worry would happen if there were free and fair elections in Cuba, if the people truly got to choose?
14: Well, you are presenting a prejudice.
1: U.S. President Trump has been issuing threats to Cuba. However, officials say the U.S. is not looking at imminent military action against Havana, despite Trump's repeated bluster that Cuba, quote, is next. Sports is next.
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1: Hello, I'm Renee Bernard. Here's what's making news right now. Amazing footage has emerged that illustrates what happened yesterday to propel a motorcycle into a light standard in Delta yesterday. Totally unacceptable was the response from President Trump on social media after Iranian officials replied to a U.S. proposal to end the war in Iran. And after sports, the U.N. has come out to condemn the way a family in the occupied West Bank was treated after the death of their elderly father. And from Sportsnet Radio, here's Asher Roth.
31: Happening now in Anaheim, it is game 4 between the Golden Knights and the Ducks. And after Vegas tied things up early in the second, the Ducks took the lead back late.
21: That gets through Marner now. Gauthier for Killorn. Shot of the net. Shot of the score. It's in.
31: Killorn with his fourth goal of the playoffs. It is 3-2 for Anaheim after two periods of play. You can watch this one on Sportsnet or on CBC, or you can listen on Sportsnet 650. Earlier, the Montreal Canadiens used a dominant second period to overpower Buffalo 6-2 to take a 2-1 series lead. Alex Newhook scored a pair. Zach Bolduc scored the game winner. In the PWHL, the Ottawa Charge will play for the Walter Cup after they beat Boston 4-3 in double overtime to win that series in four. On the diamond, Eric Lauer coughed up six runs in relief. Joe Adell homered twice off of him as the Angels beat the Blue Jays 6-1 in the finale of their three-game series, while the Mariners fell 2-1 to the White Sox to drop 2-3 in Chicago. The Vancouver Canadiens scored four in the ninth inning. It wasn't enough as they fell 13-8 to the Eugene Emeralds to drop 4-6 in that series. In the NBA playoffs, the New York Knicks clobbered the Sixers 144-114 to finish the four-game sweep, while the Timberwolves evened their series against the Spurs with a 114-109 victory. Anthony Edwards had a game-high 36 points for the T-Wolves. Sports at 15 and 45 past every hour or anytime at sportsnet.ca.
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1: Welcome back. I'm Renee Bernard. Investigators have concluded a deadly attack in Pakistan was detonated by a suicide bomber.
5: Authorities report that the death toll from a suicide attack on a security post in northwest Pakistan has risen to at least 14 police officers. A self-proclaimed breakaway group of the Pakistani Taliban has claimed responsibility. The attack occurred late Saturday when a suicide bomber and gunman detonated an explosives-laden vehicle near the post in Banu. Some of the officers were killed in the exchange of gunfire, while others died after the building collapsed. Pakistani security forces have launched an operation to track down those responsible. I'm Lisa Dwyer.
1: The UN's Human Rights Office is condemning the actions of Israeli settlers in the occupied West Bank who had forced a Palestinian family to exhume the body of their elderly father. 80-year-old Hussein Hassassa died on Friday and was buried in a cemetery close to an Israeli settlement. Settlers threatened to use a bulldozer to remove the body if the family refused to. The UN describes it as the dehumanization of Palestinians. The Eurovision Song Contest is about to begin in Vienna. It's the 70th year of the song contest, and this year, security is tight. The participation of Israel in the contest due to the war in Gaza and due to allegations that they manipulated the voting system last year has led to backlash from some fans as well as other participants. Five countries boycotted participating and broadcasting the contest this year. Paul Eidenberger of the Austrian Federal Police says the threat level is a level four.
6: It means that we have like a general threat, but we have no intelligence that any concrete plans or attacks are going to take place.
1: The grand final for the Eurovision Song Contest is next Saturday. It was a sequel showdown at the box office this weekend.
7: I just love my job.
9: The Devil Wears Prada 2 won the top spot at the box office for the second weekend in a row. The legacy sequel raking in $43 million, making its total gross in the U.S. so far north of $144 million.
17: It's showtime.
9: That was enough to best a new release, Mortal Kombat 2, which collected $40 million. Meanwhile, the Michael Jackson biopic Michael notched third place with $33.5 million. Mike Dubusky, ABC News.
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0: 660 News Time, 9:51, traffic and weather together on the ones. From the 660 News Traffic Center, I'm Rob Priest. Starting in the northeast on Deerfoot Trail up by Stony Trail, there are big tie-ups clogging up the northbound road stretching all the way towards Balzac. So if you are heading out of the city, it'll be a good idea to use the Dwight McClellan Trail Road. But elsewhere in the southeast on Deerfoot Trail down by 130th Avenue, there is a growing tie-up clogging up the southbound road. And this should be clearing up here soon, but if it is something that'll be sticking around, it will be a good idea to use an off-ramp, potentially Barlow Trail or Inverness or Mackenzie Lake Boulevard, that is, if you want to avoid those tie-ups. But if you see a problem, give us a call at 403-291-0066. And now it is time for the forecast from Environment Canada. Tonight's going to bring things down to 8 with a 30% chance of showers. And right now in Calgary, it is 17 and cloudy.
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8: This week, Prime Minister Mark Carney announced former Supreme Court Justice Louise Arbour would become Canada's 31st Governor General when the five-year term of Mary Simon, the current vice-regal representative, expires in July. Simon has the distinction of being the country's first Indigenous Governor General, following a lifetime spent advocating for Inuits and Northern issues. And there watching from his front row seat was her husband, the vice-regal consort of Canada. Now he's sharing some of those invaluable insights in a new book. Here to talk about From Ragged Ass Road to Rideau Hall, Stories of Canada, is His Excellency Whit Fraser. Welcome.
10: And that's the last time we're going to use Excellency on the program, John.
8: Yes, sir. Yes, sir. Just the one time. Let's not talk about your title, but let's talk about the title of the book. Until now, I thought Ragged Ass Road was the name of a Tom Cochran album, but it's so much more than that, of course. Why did you choose to start the book there?
10: Well, because I could. I lived in Yellowknife for many years. I was actually in Yellowknife when the little road got its name officially. And as a reporter working out of Yellowknife in the Northwest Territories, I would have used Ragged Ass Road many, many times to try and capture some of the color and character of Yellowknife. And so that's kind of where I started, literally and figuratively.
8: Now, this isn't a linear biography, but as the subtitle suggests, a collection of stories about Canada, 19 of them, I believe. Tell me what inspired you to write about Canada now. Did this start out as an elbows-up project, if you will?
10: Half and half. On the very first of January 2021, I've got to be clear on the date, we were holed up literally in Nova Scotia, in a little COVID-free cove. We stayed over the winter because there was so much COVID in Ontario, in Ottawa, where we were living. So we stayed at our cottage, and I went for a walk up along the Northumberland coast, and I have felt Arctic winds before, but none colder than that January day in Nova Scotia. And the wind drove the Yellow Dog and I inland, and there on a sign shaking in the wind 6,000 kilometers from home is a stolen road sign, Ragged Ass Road, with the city of Yellowknife crest. And the dog and I both laughed, and when I got home I began writing a memoir that I'd been thinking about for a long time. And about 6 months later, after the phone began ringing and Mary began being, quote, vetted, suddenly the book and the journey took a detour. And that's where the second part of the title came in, From Ragged Ass Road to Rideau Hall. And it's a mixture, as you know, of before and after.
8: The name of the book is From Ragged Ass Road to Rideau Hall, Stories of Canada. It is published by Douglas and McIntyre. My thanks to author Whit Fraser.
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0: looking ahead, the recent spike in gasoline prices, driven, yes, by that conflict in the Middle East, it's a fresh headwind. And that could weigh on both cost and consumer demand. So in an environment that's already unpredictable, and it's already been volatile for the past little while with small businesses, you know, the most useful thing a small business can do is really focus what they can control on so many things that are happening in their environment around them that they can't.
1: Any other advice?
0: Cash flow is so important to small businesses. It's their heartbeat. It's the artery. So understanding cash flow, understanding where your risks are, proactively so that you can stay forward and be proactively strategic.
1: And with your weekend business report, I'm Chris.
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7: Hello, I'm Renee Bernard. Here's what's making news right now. We're getting a clear picture of how a motorcycle ended up suspended on a traffic light in Delta yesterday. Four Canadians extracted from a cruise ship after a hantavirus outbreak are now heading to BC for quarantine. Anyone hoping for the reopening of the Strait of Hormuz anytime soon won't be happy with today's developments. And Mother's Day is a day for cards and flowers, but also a day to raise difficult topics like violence.
8: The third period is getting underway between the Knights and the Ducks. The Habs beat up the Sabres and the Vancouver Canadiens can't solve the Emeralds. Sports at 15.
7: Those stories and more coming up in 60 seconds.
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9: From the 660 News Traffic Center, I'm Rob Priest. Starting in the northwest on 10th Street at Memorial Drive, due to ongoing pavement and concrete rehab, the left lane is going to be closed off with delays expected in the area, and this lasts until June 30th. But over in the southeast on 9th Avenue at 1st Street, due to ongoing movie filming, the parking will be restricted in the area, and this will last until May 15th. Finishing things off in the city in the southeast on Barlow Trail up by 114th Avenue, due to ongoing Green Line utility work, the southbound right lane is going to be closed, and this will last until May 13th. But if you see a problem, issue, or concern that you want to let us know about, give us a call at 403-291-0066. And now it's time for the forecast from Environment Canada. Right now it is a low of 8 with a 30% chance of showers. Later on it'll get up to a high of 16 with a 60% chance of showers. And Tuesday is going to bring it up to a high of 22 with sunny conditions. More traffic and weather in 10 minutes.
7: Scottsdale Center parking lot. The motorcycle hits the car head on and both the driver and the bike are hurled into the air. The driver lands some ways from the intersection, but the bike does about three revolutions in midair before landing on the metal arm that holds a traffic light above the intersection. Police told us yesterday the motorcyclist had to be taken to the hospital for serious injuries, but that person is expected to survive. A collision between a truck pulling a trailer and an SUV in Alberta has left two women dead, while a child and a man are clinging to life. The accident happened at a rural intersection on Highway 9 northeast of Calgary this morning. According to police, a GMC pickup pulling a trailer and a Ford Escape somehow collided. There were four occupants in the Escape. The man and child were transported to Calgary hospitals. We understand the child is in critical condition. The driver of the pickup is also in serious condition. Four Canadians who were on the cruise ship MV Honduras, which is

0: at the center of a deadly hantavirus outbreak are back in Canada today and will continue to quarantine. They're set to arrive here in BC after landing in Quebec via a chartered flight booked by the Public Health Agency and Global Affairs Canada.
1: Provincial Health Officer Dr. Bonnie Henry says BC has a biocontaminant unit ready for use if needed to treat the virus, although she notes that they are not being considered patients as they do not have any symptoms. Local health authorities will monitor the four Canadians throughout their isolation, which could be extended up to 42 days, depending on risk assessment and World Health Organization guidance. At a news conference, the Director General of the World Health Organization reminded people that the virus is not another COVID-19 pandemic. I'm Naira Ahmed.
0: Dr. Bonnie Henry will be providing another update for the public tomorrow. One of the American passengers evacuated from the cruise ship has tested positive for the disease, but as we are finding out, that passenger isn't the only one getting sick while going home.
2: French authorities say a French passenger fell ill in the middle of their repatriation flight. Three people have died in this outbreak, one of them a 70-year-old Dutch national.
3: As you know, the last death from the current outbreak was on May 2nd, so we haven't recorded any death after that.
2: Authorities believe the first victims traveled to the Patagonia region where the virus is circulating. Allison Kosick, ABC News, New York.
0: The U.S. Centers for Disease Control is under scrutiny over its response to the hantavirus outbreak, with some questioning if the nation's top health agency is doing enough. The U.S. is not requiring American passengers to quarantine, which is not in keeping with World Health Organization's guidelines. Here's ABC's Christiane Cordero with that angle.
4: President Trump withdrew the U.S. from the World Health Organization on day one of his second term. His administration has since laid off some 2,400 CDC workers. And over the last year, the agency has seen three interim directors, lacking a permanent leader since last August when Susan Menarez was fired after just over a month in charge. The current acting CDC director insists the agency is following guidelines specific to this virus, dismissing critics.
0: The World Health Organization's Director General, Dr. Tedros Adhanom Ghebreyesus, was asked for his reaction to the U.S.'s health policy on the impacted passengers.
3: Countries follow their national guidelines, and based on the risk assessment, they can implement. But our guidance is very clear, and it has already been released.
0: And those guidelines are that starting from May the 10th, passengers should be on 42-day quarantine with active follow-up. Spain's health minister, Monica Garcia, has been working with all countries of the impacted passengers.
5: We have had a very good collaboration with all the governments, with all the institutions. It has been very, very, very nice.
0: Personnel in full body protective gear and breathing masks had escorted the travelers from ship to shore yesterday in Tenerife, the largest island in the Spanish Canary Islands. Overseas now, Iran has responded to the U.S. proposal to end the war, but President Trump has called it totally unacceptable. ABC's Tom Sufi Burridge reports from Tel Aviv.
6: The main sticking point in the negotiations with Iran, the future of its nuclear program. And we're still no breakthrough in ending the war. It's just days before President Trump is expected to travel to Iran's key ally, China, for a crucial summit with Chinese President Xi.
0: Iran's state media says Tehran rejected the proposal from the U.S. because it amounted to surrender, insisting instead on, quote, war reparations by the U.S., full Iranian sovereignty over the Strait of Hormuz, an end to sanctions, and the release of seized Iranian assets. Perfect timing or a slick trick? That's what the U.S. Department of Justice is said to be looking into. Those perfectly timed trades surrounding oil prices and the war with Iran. The DOJ is noticing billions were made minutes before the Trump administration officially announced ceasefires, postponements, and the reopening of the Strait of Hormuz.
7: Sources tell ABC News the Justice Department is investigating $2.6 billion of suspiciously timed oil trades tied to the Iran war. In at least four cases, oil traders bet prices would drop right before they actually did. Sources say investigators are working to determine whether they cashed in on access to government secrets. Investigators now probing whether they'd received inside information. Elizabeth Schulze, ABC News, Washington.
0: Back here at home, two men are in the hospital after a targeted shooting in Surrey this morning. Police were called to a Chevron gas station along 152nd Street near 72nd Avenue just before 4 a.m. Staff Sergeant Lindsay Houghton speaks for the police service.
8: Our officers arrived and found two men suffering from gunshot wounds, and they began to apply emergency first aid to them. Those two men were transported to hospital by BCEHS, where at last notification, they remain in hospital in critical condition.
0: He says while the motive for the shooting is unknown, it's not believed to be extortion related. No word on a suspect at this time or any arrests. Police are asking for the public's help in finding two murder suspects from Ottawa who investigators believe could be hiding here in BC. Provincial police say their men are wanted in the death of Christo Allison Richards, an Ottawa man who was found with life-threatening injuries on April the 12th at a park in Ontario. Police believe one of the suspects, 34-year-old E34-year-old is currently in BC, and they say he has connections to the Richmond, Abbotsford, Chilliwack, and Terrace. The owner of a small clothing business in Coquitlam says she lost everything after an apartment fire. Local designer OG Ajibe says at least a dozen people were displaced after the Thursday fire.
9: I'm currently staying with friends, and also nobody as I'm talking to. Everyone, I spoke to the caretaker this morning. He is at his family's place. Nobody is in the building. Like, everybody has been displaced.
0: Ajebe has launched a GoFundMe campaign to rebuild after losing her sewing machines, fabrics, and fashion school materials. She says supporters from her online community quickly rallied around her after she shared photos of the damage on social media. Donations have already exceeded $15,000. It is 9 minutes after the hour. Coming up in 60 seconds, traffic and weather together. 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
10: Tomorrow, the Stanley Cup playoffs continue in round two. Colorado took control early, defeating the Wild in the first two games at home. But when the series shifted to Minnesota,
11: a statement here tonight in game three.
10: The Avalanche got handed their first loss of the playoffs. Now, the Wild look to keep that momentum going and level the series, while Colorado looks to respond and extend their lead. You just have to watch the Stanley Cup playoffs. Coverage begins with Hockey Central tomorrow at 5:30 Eastern, 2:30 Pacific on Sportsnet.
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14: From the 660 News Traffic Center, I'm Rob Priest. Starting in the southeast on Bannister Road at Shawnee Drive, due to ongoing bridge rehab, there's going to be a temporary reduced bridge clearance with barriers in place, and this will last until August 18th. But in the southeast on Deerfoot Trail between 130th Avenue and Mackenzietown Boulevard, due to ongoing asphalt repairs, the southbound right and left lanes are going to be closed with speeds reduced to 50 kilometers, and this will last until later today. Finishing things off in the city in the southwest on 16th A Streets between 19th and 21st Avenues, due to ongoing sinkhole repair, the road is going to be fully closed off with a detour in place, and this will last until May 15th. But if you see a problem, issue, or concern that you want to let us know about, give us a call at 403-291-0066. And now it is time for the forecast from Environment Canada. Right now it is a low of 8 with a 30% chance of showers. Later on, it'll get up to a high of 16 with a 60% chance, and Tuesday is going to reach a high of 22 with sunny conditions. More traffic and weather in 10 minutes.
0: We have Pope Leo's introduction to the world. American Catholics are enjoying something of a boom in membership, many of them calling it the Leo effect. ABC's Melissa Adan has more.
15: 1 year ago this weekend, the first American pope was elected. Within his first year, the 70-year-old pontiff making strides, visiting Turkey and Lebanon for his first papal trip in the fall. Then in the spring, he headed to Monaco. From New York City to Los Angeles, dioceses across the country this year reporting doubling or even tripling their average number of new Catholics.
16: I think there's a little bit of the Leo effect.
15: The Los Angeles diocese welcomed more than 8,000 new Catholics for Easter this year. They are projected to more than triple the amount of new converts from last year.
0: Incidentally, the Pope's next trip will be to the Canary Islands, where that hantavirus cruise ship had to dock. Make sure to check your mailbox for a yellow envelope from the federal government. Tuesday is the deadline to complete this year's census. City's Nick Westall explains why it's so important to fill out.
17: Inside are instructions on how to respond.
18: Jeff Bowlby is with Statistics Canada.
17: The census is absolutely essential to the proper functioning of our democracy. The riding boundaries for every MP, for every MPP across the country are determined by population count.
18: He stresses privacy is major for them. It's illegal to release personally identifying information for 92 years. Academics and researchers say having everyone's data is vital.
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20: It's very, very important for planning with health care.
18: By law, it needs to be completed. Failure to do so could result in legal action and or a fine of $500.
17: We can call you. We can visit your home. We take every step to make it as easy as possible.
18: Nick Westall, City News, Toronto.
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0: Hello, I'm Renee Bernard. Here's what's making news right now. Thanks to surveillance video, we can now see how a motorcycle catapults into the sky and ends up on a Delta traffic light. The accident happened yesterday at Scott Road and 71st Avenue. 4 Canadians who were on a cruise ship at the center of a deadly hantavirus outbreak are heading to BC to continue quarantine. And after sports, the latest on a Nobel Peace Prize winner being held in a prison in Iran. And from Sportsnet Radio, here's Asher Roth.
14: Well, happening now in Anaheim, the Ducks lead the Golden Knights by a score of 4-2. Ian Moore's to the playoffs is the only goal of the third period so far. 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Earlier, the Canadians beat up the Sabres 6-2 to take a 2-1 lead in that second round series. Alex Newhook scored twice. In the PWHL, the Ottawa Charge are headed to the Walter Cup final thanks to Mikela Kava's double overtime winner in Game 4 against the Boston Fleet. They'll face the winner between Minnesota and Montreal. The fifth and deciding game of that series goes tomorrow afternoon. In Switzerland, newly named captain Macklin Celebrini had a goal and 3 assists as Canada beat France 6-1 in pre-tournament action at the IIHF World Men's Hockey Championship. On the diamond, the Seattle Mariners dropped their second in a row, falling 2-1 to the White Sox in Chicago. The Blue Jays failed to sweep away the Angels. They lost 6-1, and the Vancouver Canadiens dropped their third in a row, 13-8 to the Emeralds in their finale in Eugene. In golf, Brant Snedeker fired a 5-under-66 to win the Myrtle Beach Classic. Surrey's own Adam Svensson was the top Canadian, finishing 13 shots back. And in North Carolina, Christopher Wrighton won the Truist Championship. Winnipeg's Nick Taylor tied for 14th. Sports at 15 and 45 past every hour, or anytime at sportsnet.ca.
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0: Welcome back. I'm Renee Bernard. Calgary C-Train free fare zone in the downtown core may not remain free for much longer, but the proposed removal is getting some pushback from those who rely on the service.
1: This man says the free fare zone helps him get around for his daily tasks.
2: I'm able to go and take a shower without walking for hours and hours in the day, or going get water and food and seeing people that I need to see throughout the day.
1: The notice of motion to end the free fare zone starting on August 1st was discussed at the city's Infrastructure and Planning Committee meeting on Thursday. The motion passed with a 7-4 vote and will now go before council. The free fare zone was created 45 years ago to increase ridership and mobility in the city's core. The project was recently sponsored by TD Bank, but after they ended the sponsorship late last year, a report by the city administration recommended ending the free ride, mainly due to growing safety concerns on transit. Alpha House Society, which works with individuals affected by alcohol and other substance dependencies, said in a Facebook post, "The removal of the free fare zone would only negatively impact low-income and vulnerable populations who are already in need of support and risk more people moving towards poverty and homelessness." In response, the city says the issue will go before council on May 26th, and they will speak to the matter after council has debated. Amir Shah, City News, Calgary.
0: The remains of one of two missing U.S. soldiers have been found in Morocco.
3: The U.S. military says the remains of a U.S. Army soldier who went missing during military exercises in Morocco a week ago have been recovered. First Lieutenant Kendrick Lamont Key Jr., a 14A Air Defense Artillery officer, was one of two U.S. soldiers who fell off a cliff during a recreational hike in Morocco. He was 27 years old. The search for the second missing soldier is still ongoing. Their disappearance triggered a search and rescue operation involving more than 600 personnel from the United States, Morocco, and other military partners. I'm Lisa Dwyer.
0: Traffic.
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14: From the 660 News Traffic Center, I'm Rob Priest. Starting in the northwest on 10th Street at Memorial Drive, due to ongoing pavement and concrete rehab, the left lane is going to be closed off with delays expected in the area, and this lasts until June 30th. But over in the southeast on 9th Avenue at 1st Street, due to ongoing movie filming, the parking will be restricted in the area, and this will last until May 15th. Finishing things off in the city in the southeast on Barlow Trail up by 114th Avenue, due to ongoing Green Line utility work, the southbound right lane is going to be closed, and this will last until May 13th. But if you see a problem, issue, or concern that you want to let us know about, give us a call at 403-291-0066. And now it's time for the forecast from Environment Canada. Right now it is a low of 8 with a 30% chance of showers. Later on it'll get up to a high of 16 with a 60% chance of showers. And Tuesday is going to bring it up to a high of 22 with sunny conditions. More traffic and weather in 10 minutes.
0: These in Iran have released a Nobel Peace Prize winner following growing alarm about her health. The BBC's Sophie Glass Ryan has more.
32: Supporters of Narges Mohammadi say she has been transferred from her prison in northern Iran to a hospital in the capital Tehran so she can receive treatment from her own medical team. Her Paris-based husband warned that her life hangs in the balance following a catastrophic health failure. The 54-year-old activist has lost 20 kilograms while in prison, has difficulty speaking, and is almost unrecognizable, according to her lawyer. Ms. Mohammadi received the Nobel Peace Prize in 2023 for the decades she has spent campaigning for human rights in Iran.
0: Mohammadi's family says her health had been deteriorating in prison, in part because she was heavily beaten during her arrest. She's been in prison since December. We are now getting a vivid picture of what happened when a Frontier Airlines flight hit a person running across a runway in Denver on Friday.
8: The NTSB investigating that Frontier plane incident in Denver, where authorities say the aircraft killed a person who breached the airport fence and got onto the runway Friday night. You hear the pilot on ATC.com.
10: Tower pressure 4345. We're stopping on the runway. We just hit somebody. We have an engine fire.
8: The plane en route to L.A., the pilot aborting takeoff.
10: There was an individual walking across the runway.
8: One engine on the wing, seen in pictures, severely damaged, caught fire, causing smoke on the plane and an emergency evacuation.
11: We've got smoke in the aircraft. We're going to evacuate on the runway.
8: Passengers taking to social media to complain about the slow pace of that evacuation off the plane and down that inflatable slide. The NTSB looking into that as well. Denver Airport reports 12 injuries. 5 people went to the hospital. I'm Julie Walker.
0: A new Statistics Canada report shows millennials are twice as likely to live with their parents than boomers did at their age.
12: With prices on everyday items continuing to skyrocket, it's no wonder that many around the world are struggling. And while the Canadian government reports that our economy has been resilient and avoided a recession, a new study by Statistics Canada reveals that millennials have been hit particularly hard, with more and more people aged between 25 to 39 living with their parents. To better understand the root causes behind the new trend, keeping millennials at home longer, the report examined home ownership rates among younger Canadians, revealing that it all boils down to housing affordability. A fact confirmed by the report, which indicates that many millennials also had a lower rate of homeownership in 2021 compared with the previous two generations. Canadian housing market changes are a part of a broader societal shift that suggests there could be more catching up for millennials later in their 30s in what they refer to as life stretching. While economists like Moshe Lander predict a grim future ahead for young Canadians trying to become homeowners, many Montrealers City News spoke to say they remain cautiously optimistic.
15: There's some, I think, economic forces that are pushing to keep housing prices as expensive as possible. But I do think as time goes on, there will be homes made available.
16: I think you just got to focus on your goals and try to be a bit responsible with how you save money.
12: Corinne Boyer, City News, Montreal.
0: In a box office battle of the sequels, The Devil Wears Prada 2 had the slight edge over Mortal Kombat 2 in North American theaters this weekend. According to studio estimates, The Devil Wears Prada 2 earned a chart-topping $43 million in its second weekend, while Mortal Kombat 2 took in $40 million in its first. This weekend had wide variety of newcomers playing in wide release, including the family-friendly whodunit The Sheep Detectives and a James Cameron co-directed Billie Eilish concert film. Business news is next.
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19: I'm Chris McCusker. Canadian small businesses continue to struggle during these uncertain times, although there's some good news, too. Ashley Mohammed is country manager at Zero Canada.
20: What we saw is that small business sales fell 4% year over year in the quarter ending in March. That's a second consecutive quarterly decline. Underneath that, March did produce something that we haven't actually seen in 5 months, which is 1 month of a positive result with sales rising 1% year over year in that month.
19: Now, gas prices are a problem, but
20: it's a little bit too early to tell how it's completely trickling through our full-on economy. But I think what the data is showing is that looking ahead, the recent spike in gasoline prices, driven, yes, by that conflict in the Middle East, it's a fresh headwind. And that could weigh on both cost and consumer demand. So in an environment that's already unpredictable, and it's already been volatile for the past little while with small businesses, you know, the most useful thing a small business can do is really focus what they can control on so many things that are happening in their environment around them that they can't.
19: Any other advice?
20: Cash flow is so important to small businesses. It's their heartbeat. It's the artery. So understanding cash flow, understanding where your risks are, proactively so that you can stay forward and be proactively strategic.
19: And with your weekend business report, I'm Chris.
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0: We have a few seconds before the headlines. We can look at a couple of temperatures across the country. The hottest spot in Canada at the moment, it's Craig Mile in Alberta. It's 21 degrees there at the moment. It's minus 15 at CFS Alert in Nunavut, and that makes it the coldest spot. It's 15 degrees here in Vancouver, 16 in Calgary.
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0: Hello, I'm Renee Bernard. Here's what's making news right now. We're getting a clear picture of how a motorcycle ended up suspended on a traffic light in Delta yesterday. Four Canadians extracted from a cruise ship after a hantavirus outbreak are now heading to BC for quarantine. Anyone hoping for the reopening of the Strait of Hormuz anytime soon won't be happy with today's developments. And Mother's Day is a day for cards and flowers, but also a day to raise difficult topics like violence.
2: The third period is getting underway between the Knights and the Ducks. The Habs beat up the Sabres, and the Vancouver Canadiens can't solve the Emerald. Sports at 15.
0: Those stories and more coming up in 60 seconds.
14: From the 660 News Traffic Center, I'm Rob Priest. Starting in the Northwest on 10th Street at Memorial Drive, due to ongoing pavement and concrete rehab, the left lane is going to be closed off with delays expected in the area, and this lasts until June 30th. But over in the southeast on 9th Avenue at 1st Street, due to ongoing movie filming, the parking will be restricted in the area, and this will last until May 15th. Finishing things off in the city in the southeast on Barlow Trail up by 114th Avenue, due to ongoing Green Line utility work, the southbound right lane is going to be closed, and this will last until May 13th. But if you see a problem issue or concern that you want to let us know about, give us a call at 403-291-0066. And now it's time for the forecast from Environment Canada. Right now it is a low of 8 with a 30% chance of showers. Later on it'll get up to a high of 16 with a 60% chance of showers. And Tuesday is going to bring it up to a high of 22 with sunny conditions. More traffic and weather in 10 minutes.
0: Just shedding light on how a motorcycle accident in Delta yesterday saw the bike hanging off a traffic light. The surveillance video shows the motorcycle heading south on Scott Road while a white car is turning left to get into the Scottsdale Center parking lot. The motorcycle hits the car head on and the driver goes flying into the air and lands just beyond the intersection. The bike, on the other hand, goes straight into the air and, twirling as it does, gets hooked onto the traffic arm, shaking the arm but somehow not breaking it. We don't have an update on the motorcyclist's condition, but the driver was taken to a hospital yesterday after it happened, with police describing the injuries as non-life-threatening. Two women are dead, and a man and a child are critically injured following a crash northeast of Calgary this morning. The four were in an SUV that collided with a pickup hauling a trailer. It's not yet known what led to the crash that took place on Highway 9. The man is in critical condition while the child is in serious condition. The driver of the pickup is also in the hospital. The pictures taken at the scene show the SUV upside down and crumpled. The trailer the pickup was towing is in pieces in the ditch. Four Canadians have disembarked the cruise ship at the center of a deadly hantavirus outbreak and have now arrived in Canada. The passengers are now expected to continue their quarantine under local supervision in BC for just over 2 weeks.
3: British Columbia's provincial health officer, Dr. Bonnie Henry, says four Canadians will quarantine in BC after possible exposure to hantavirus aboard a cruise ship linked to an outbreak. Henry says none of the travelers are currently showing any symptoms and are considered contacts, not patients.
4: Treat them as contacts. We are hoping that none of them are infected and that none of them will develop disease. But the incubation period, so the period between the time you were exposed and the time you might develop disease, is as long as 6 weeks. So we have to wait out that 6 weeks to make sure that nobody was infected.
3: After arriving in Quebec from the West African coast by a flight chartered by Ottawa, the passengers are expected to quarantine under supervision for just over 2 weeks after they arrive in BC. From the Canadian Press, I'm Don Mitchell.
0: One of the American passengers evacuated from the cruise ship has tested positive for the disease.
5: 17 Americans and one British passenger on board a cruise ship, the site of that deadly hantavirus outbreak, are expected to arrive in Omaha, Nebraska. Earlier in the day, disembarking the MV Hondius anchored off Tenerife in small groups. The Americans then loaded onto buses, giving a wave as they headed towards their flights. Officials initially said no one on board had any symptoms of hantavirus. Allison Kosick, ABC News, New York.
0: The U.S. Centers for Disease Control is under scrutiny over its response to the hantavirus outbreak, with some questioning if the nation's top health agency is doing enough. The U.S. is not requiring American passengers to quarantine, which is not in keeping with World Health Organization guidelines. Here's ABC's Christiane Cordero with that angle.
21: Tonight, questions about the CDC's role in containing the hantavirus outbreak. The acting director of the CDC pushing back against concerns about their response in managing that outbreak. As passengers from around the world, including 17 Americans, evacuate the ship where the virus spread, the World Health Organization has taken center stage.
0: The World Health Organization Director General Dr. Tedros Adhanom Ghebreyesus was asked for his reaction to the U.S.'s health policy on the impacted passengers.
22: Our advice is clear. Starting from May 10, 42 days with active follow-up. 42 days of quarantine.
0: Spain's health minister, Monica Garcia, has been working with all the countries of the impacted passengers.
23: All the governments are very committed with this process, with this operation.
0: Personnel in full body protective gear and breathing masks had escorted the travelers from the ship to shore earlier today in Tenerife, the largest island in the Spanish Canary Islands. Toby Ellington with the British Medical Unit says officials are making sure the person from the Britain who is showing symptoms is quarantined.
24: The problem with that in this particular situation is it's a very long incubation period where patients don't necessarily show symptoms. So we just have to keep that in the back of our minds while performing our mission.
0: And of course, three people eventually died of the virus. The Strait of Hormuz is still blocked after President Trump rejected Iran's counteroffer to end the conflict. ABC's Tom Sufri Burridge explains.
25: The president saying in a post on social media, "I have just read the response from Iran's so-called representatives. I don't like it. Totally unacceptable." The one-page U.S. proposal would see Iran relinquish its stranglehold over the Strait of Hormuz, allowing free passage for the 1,500 cargo vessels trapped in the Persian Gulf and providing some relief for the world's economy and gas prices. The U.S. would gradually ease its military blockade on Iranian ports, with a further 30-day period then beginning to negotiate a full deal.
0: Iran state media says Tehran rejected the proposal from the U.S. because it amounted to surrender, insisting instead on, quote, war reparations by the U.S., full Iranian sovereignty over the Strait of Hormuz, an end to sanctions, and the release of seized Iranian assets. Back here in B.C., two men are in critical condition after an early morning shooting in Surrey. It happened on 152nd Street south of 72nd Avenue at around 10 to 4 this morning. The two had been shot outside a gas station. Lindsay Houghton speaks for Surrey Police.
6: Yeah, this appears to be targeted, and it has all the hallmarks of a gang-related or drug-related shooting. Most of the MOs related to some of the extortion shootings that we've had in Surrey are targeting homes or businesses, and that's not the case in this instance.
0: No reported arrests at this time. An investigation is now underway. The owner of a small clothing business in Coquitlam says she lost everything after an apartment fire. Local designer OG Ajebe says at least a dozen people were displaced after the blaze on Thursday.
7: I'm still currently staying with friends, and also nobody as I'm talking to. Everyone, I spoke to the caretaker this morning. He is at his family's place. Nobody's in the building. Like, everybody has really been displaced.
0: Ajebe has launched a GoFundMe campaign to rebuild after losing her sewing machines, fabrics, and fashion school materials. She says supporters from her online community quickly rallied around her after she shared photos of the damage on social media. Donations have already exceeded $15,000 as of this afternoon. Thousands showed up to march for peace on Mother's Day in Massachusetts. It's an annual event in Boston. The mom who leads it every year tells reporter Ted Wayman from ABC affiliate WCVB why it's such an important cause.
8: Clementina Cherry began this Mother's Day walk 30 years ago after her son Lewis killed on his way to a Teens Against Violence meeting. His mom is still marching for peace.
9: Violence doesn't stop, and so walking for peace and promoting peace cannot stop.
10: And the person shot 28 Wilson Street.
8: Late Saturday, Boston police say an unidentified male died from a gunshot wound in Mattapan. A few hours later, two more people were treated for gunshot wounds in Dorchester.
0: Boston Mayor Michelle Wu also took part in the peace walk. She calls it one of the most important events of the year.
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0: NHL playoff fever is lighting up Montreal sky.
13: The Montreal Canadiens official colors are dominating the city skyline from downtown skyscrapers to the Island Park and the St. Lawrence River. Canadiens flags are proudly displayed in the windows of downtown businesses. And looking up, landmarks like Placeville Marie and the Sun Life building are lit up in Habs colors. The Ferris wheel in Montreal's Old Port and the Biosphere, the dome on St. Helens Island built for Expo 67, are also illuminated in red, white, and blue. Jason White, The Canadian Press.
0: It is 39 minutes after the hour. Coming up in 60 seconds, traffic and weather together. 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
14: From the 660 News Traffic Center, I'm Rob Priest. Starting in the southeast on Bannister Road at Shawnee Drive due to ongoing bridge rehab, there's going to be a temporary reduced bridge clearance with barriers in place, and this will last until August 18th. But in the southeast on Deerfoot Trail between 130th Avenue and Mackenzietown Boulevard, due to ongoing asphalt repairs, the southbound right and left lanes are going to be closed with speeds reduced to 50 kilometers, and this will last until later today. Finishing things off in the city in the southwest on 16th A Streets between 19th and 21st Avenues. Due to ongoing sinkhole repair, the road is going to be fully closed off with a detour in place, and this will last until May 15th. But if you see a problem, issue, or concern that you want to let us know about, give us a call at 403-291-0066. And now it is time for the forecast from Environment Canada. Right now it is a low of 8 with a 30% chance of showers. Later on, it'll get up to a high of 16 with a 60% chance, and Tuesday is going to reach a high of 22 with sunny conditions. More traffic and weather in 10 minutes.
0: Check your mailbox for a yellow envelope from the federal government. Tuesday is the deadline to complete this year's census. City's Nick Westall explains why it's so important to fill out.
1: Inside are instructions on how to respond.
2: Jeff Bowlby is with Statistics Canada.
1: 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The writing boundaries for every MP, for every MPP across the country are determined by population count.
2: He stresses privacy is major for them. It's illegal to release personally identifying information for 92 years. 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
0: Hello, I'm Renee Renard. Here's what's making news right now. Amazing footage has emerged that illustrates what happened yesterday to propel a motorcycle onto a light standard in Delta yesterday. Totally unacceptable was the response from President Donald Trump on social media after Iranian officials replied to a U.S. proposal to end the Iran war. Now for sports, the U.N. has come out to condemn the way a family in the occupied West Bank was treated after the death of their elderly father. And from Sportsnet Radio, here is Asher Roth.
14: Well, happening now in Anaheim, the Ducks lead the Golden Knights by a score of 4-2. Ian Moore's to the playoffs. We begin with the Stanley Cup playoffs, and the Anaheim Ducks have tied up their series against the Golden Knights thanks to a 4-3 victory in Anaheim. Cutter Gauthier had three assists in the victory. Mitch Marner responded with two helpers for Vegas. Earlier, the Montreal Canadiens used a dominant second period to overpower Buffalo 6-2, taking a 2-1 series lead. Alex Newhook scored twice for the Habs. In the PWHL playoffs, the Ottawa Charge will play for the Walter Cup after beating Boston 4-3 in double overtime, winning that series in four games. Mikella Kava scored the winner. At the World Hockey Championships, Macklin Celebrini was named captain by Canada, and he responded with 4 points as the Canadians crushed France 6-1 in exhibition action. On the diamond, Eric Lau coughed up 6 runs in relief. Joe Adell homered twice off of him as the Angels beat the Blue Jays 6-1 in the finale of their 3-game series. The Mariners dropped a 2-1 decision to the White Sox. They lost 2 of 3 in Chicago. The Vancouver Canadiens scored 4 in the 9th inning, but it wasn't enough as they fell 13-8 to the Emeralds, dropping 4 of 6 in that series. In the NBA playoffs, the New York Knicks clobbered the Sixers 144-114, finishing the 4-game sweep, while the Timberwolves evened their series against the Spurs with a 114-109 win. Anthony Edwards had a game-high 36. Sports at 15 and 45 past every hour or anytime at sportsnet.ca.

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2: Tomorrow, the Stanley Cup playoffs continue in round two. Colorado took control early, defeating the Wild in the first two games at home. But when the series shifted to Minnesota...
3: A statement here tonight in game three.
2: The Avalanche got handed their first loss of the playoffs. Now, the Wild look to keep that momentum going and level the series, while Colorado looks to respond and extend their lead. You just have to watch the Stanley Cup playoffs. Coverage begins with Hockey Central tomorrow at 5:30 Eastern, 2:30 Pacific on Sportsnet.
0: We got you.
4: Welcome back. I'm Renee Bernard. Investigators have concluded a deadly attack in Pakistan was detonated by a suicide bomber.
5: Authorities report that the death toll from a suicide attack on a security post in northwest Pakistan has risen to at least 14 police officers. A self-proclaimed breakaway group of the Pakistani Taliban has claimed responsibility. The attack occurred late Saturday when a suicide bomber and gunman detonated an explosives-laden vehicle near the post in Banu. Some of the officers were killed in the exchange of gunfire, while others died after the building collapsed. Pakistani security forces have launched an operation to track down those responsible. I'm Lisa Dwyer.
4: The UN's Human Rights Office is condemning the actions of Israeli settlers in the occupied West Bank who had forced a Palestinian family to exhume the body of their elderly father. 80-year-old Hussein Hassassa died on Friday and was buried in a cemetery close to an Israeli settlement. Settlers threatened to use a bulldozer to remove the body if the family refused to. The UN describes it as the dehumanization of Palestinians. The Eurovision Song Contest is about to begin in Vienna. It's the 70th year of the song contest, and this year, security is tight. The participation of Israel in the contest due to the war in Gaza and due to allegations that they manipulated the voting system last year has led to backlash from some fans as well as other participants. Five countries boycotted participating and broadcasting the contest this year. Paul Eidenberger of the Austrian Federal Police says the threat level is a level four.
6: It means that we have like a general threat, but we have no intelligence that any concrete plans or attacks are going to take place.
4: The grand final for the Eurovision Song Contest is next Saturday. It was a sequel showdown at the box office this weekend.
7: I just love my job.
8: The Devil Wears Prada 2 won the top spot at the box office for the second weekend in a row. The legacy sequel raking in $43 million, making its total gross in the U.S. so far north of $144 million.
9: It's showtime.
8: That was enough to best a new release, Mortal Kombat 2, which collected $40 million. Meanwhile, the Michael Jackson biopic Michael notched third place with $33.5 million. Mike Dubusky, ABC News.
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14: From the 660 News Traffic Center, I'm Rob Priest. Starting in the northwest on 10th Street at Memorial Drive, due to ongoing pavement and concrete rehab, the left lane is going to be closed off with delays expected in the area, and this lasts until June 30th. But over in the southeast on 9th Avenue at 1st Street, due to ongoing movie filming, the parking will be restricted in the area, and this will last until May 15th. Finishing things off in the city in the southeast on Barlow Trail up by 114th Avenue, due to ongoing Green Line utility work, the southbound right lane is going to be closed, and this will last until May 13th. But if you see a problem, issue, or concern that you want to let us know about, give us a call at 403-291-0066. And now it's time for the forecast from Environment Canada. Right now it is a low of 8 with a 30% chance of showers. Later on it'll get up to a high of 16 with a 60% chance of showers. And Tuesday is going to bring it up to a high of 22 with sunny conditions. More traffic and weather in 10 minutes.
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9: This week, Prime Minister Mark Carney announced former Supreme Court Justice Louise Arbour would become Canada's 31st Governor General when the five-year term of Mary Simon, the current vice-regal representative, expires in July. Simon has the distinction of being the country's first Indigenous Governor General, following a lifetime spent advocating for Inuit and Northern issues. And there watching from his front row seat was her husband, the vice-regal consort of Canada. Now he's sharing some of those invaluable insights in a new book. Here to talk about From Ragged Ass Road to Rideau Hall, Stories of Canada, is His Excellency Whit Fraser. Welcome.
15: And that's the last time we're going to use Excellency on the program, John.
9: Yes, sir. Yes, sir. Just the one time. Let's not talk about your title. But let's talk about the title of the book. Until now, I thought Ragged Ass Road was the name of a Tom Cochrane album. But it's so much more than that, of course. Why did you choose to start the book there?
15: Well, because I could. I lived in Yellowknife for many years. I was actually in Yellowknife when the little road got its name officially. As a reporter working out of Yellowknife in the Northwest Territories, I would have used Ragged Ass Road many, many times to try and capture some of the color and character of Yellowknife. And so that's kind of where I started, literally and figuratively.
9: Now, this isn't a linear biography, but as the subtitle suggests, a collection of stories about Canada, 19 of them, I believe. Tell me what inspired you to write about Canada now. Did this start out as an elbows-up project, if you will?
15: Half and half. On the very first of January 2021, I got to be clear on the date, we were holed up literally in Nova Scotia, in a little COVID-free cove. We stayed over the winter because there was so much COVID in Ontario, in Ottawa, where we were living. So we stayed at our cottage, and I went for a walk up along the Northumberland coast, and I have felt Arctic winds before, but none colder than that January day in Nova Scotia. And the wind drove the Yellow Dog and I inland, and there on a sign shaking in the wind 6,000 kilometers from home is a stolen road sign, Ragged Ass Road, with the city of Yellowknife crest. And the dog and I both laughed, and when I got home I began writing a memoir that I'd been thinking about for a long time. And about 6 months later, after the phone began ringing and Mary began being, quote, vetted, suddenly the book and the journey took a detour. And that's where the second part of the title came in, From Ragged Ass Road to Rideau Hall. And it's a mixture, as you know, of before and after.
9: The name of the book is From Ragged Ass Road to Rideau Hall, Stories of Canada. It is published by Douglas and McIntyre. My thanks to author Whit Fraser.
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24: We've also seen strong demand for gum and mints as the category benefits from functional snacking tailwinds, including GLP-1 adoption.
23: That was the CEO of Hershey, Kirk Tanner, reporting the company's latest earnings. Yes, they do mints, too.
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2: Looks like some of us older game players are giving the toy industry a boost. So says Hasbro CEO Chris Cox, who described the toy market as a tale of two cities. There's the hit-driven kid business, but also...
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10: Hello, I'm Renee Bernard. Here's what's making news right now. We're getting a clearer picture of how a motorcycle ended up suspended on a traffic light in Delta yesterday. Four Canadians extracted from a cruise ship after a hantavirus outbreak and are now heading to BC to quarantine. Anyone hoping for the reopening of the Strait of Hormuz anytime soon won't be happy with today's developments. And some people and companies are raking it in because of the situation on that strait.
11: The Ducks even up their series with the Golden Knights. The Canadians beat up the Sabres, and the Ottawa Charge will play for the Walter Cup. Sports at 45.
10: Those stories and more coming up in 60 seconds.
12: From the 660 News Traffic Center, I'm Rob Priest. Starting in the northwest on 10th Street at Memorial Drive, due to ongoing pavement and concrete rehab, the left lane is going to be closed off with delays expected in the area, and this lasts until June 30th. But over in the southeast on 9th Avenue at 1st Street, due to ongoing movie filming, the parking will be restricted in the area, and this will last until May 15th. Finishing things off in the city in the southeast on Barlow Trail up by 114th Avenue, due to ongoing Green Line utility work, the southbound right lane is going to be closed, and this will last until May 13th. But if you see a problem, issue, or concern that you want to let us know about, give us a call at 403-291-0066. And now it's time for the forecast from Environment Canada. Right now it is a low of 8 with a 30% chance of showers. Later on it'll get up to a high of 16 with a 60% chance of showers. And Tuesday is going to bring it up to a high of 22 with sunny conditions. More traffic and weather in 10 minutes.
10: Our top story. Thanks to CCTV footage, we can now get a better understanding of how a spectacular crash happened at an intersection in Delta yesterday. It appears a motorcycle was headed south on Scott Road at 71st Avenue with a car in the opposite direction turning left to the Scottsdale Center. The motorcycle then collides head-on with the car. The motorcycle and its driver then become airborne, spinning out of control. The driver lands meters away from the intersection with the motorcycle continuing to spin until it gets stuck on the traffic lights above. The spectacle attracted many onlookers as the motorcycle dangled there until it was taken down. While the motorcycle driver had serious injuries, they were not considered life-threatening. The car driver escaped uninjured. A collision between a truck pulling a trailer and an SUV in Alberta has left two women dead, while a child and a man are clinging to life. The accident happened at a rural intersection on Highway 9 northeast of Calgary this morning. According to police, a GMC pickup pulling a trailer and a Ford Escape somehow collided. There were four occupants in the Escape. The man and child were transported to Calgary hospitals. We understand the child is in critical condition. The driver of the pickup is also in serious condition. Four Canadians previously stuck on the cruise ship at the center of the Hanta virus outbreak are now headed to BC for quarantine.
13: Provincial Health Officer Dr. Bonnie Henry says BC has a biocontaminant unit ready for use if needed to treat the virus.
14: We also have some trials of different antiviral medications that can help

0: that increases somebody's survival chance and surviving without having lasting impacts. So that's one of the reasons why I think it is so important that they are here, that we have protocols in place to be able to assess and test very quickly and get them the care they need should that arise.
1: Local health authorities will monitor the four Canadians throughout their isolation, which could be extended up to 42 days, depending on risk assessment and World Health Organization guidance. From the Canadian Press, I'm Naira Ahmed.
2: And Dr. Bonnie Henry will be providing another update for the public tomorrow. Meantime, we're learning more about where the virus could have originated.
3: Three people have died in this outbreak. One of them, a 70-year-old Dutch national. Authorities believe the first victims traveled to the Patagonia region where the virus is circulating. U.S. health officials are monitoring nine Americans who left the ship several weeks ago across several states. None have displayed any symptoms. During his prayer in St. Peter's Square, Pope Leo, who plans to visit the Canary Islands next month, thanked residents for the hospitality shown to the MV Hondius and its passengers. Maggie Brulee, ABC News, Tenerife.
2: U.S. officials say one of the 17 Americans from that ship has tested positive but has no symptoms. Meantime, the U.S. is following a different protocol for quarantine than what the World Health Organization recommends. ABC's Christian Cordero has that angle.
4: Public health officials have not suggested the safety of those passengers nor the country have been compromised. But the CDC has not had a permanent director for 8 months. President Trump in April nominated a former Deputy Surgeon General, Dr. Erica Schwartz, for the job. Her confirmation is pending Senate approval.
2: In response to the U.S.'s decision to not carry out a mandatory quarantine, World Health Organization head Tedros Ghebreyesus told reporters that advice is clear starting from May the 10th. We recommend 42 days with active follow-up. The Strait of Hormuz is still blocked after President Trump rejected Iran's counteroffer to end the conflict. ABC's Tom Sufi-Burridge explains.
5: The president saying in a post on social media, "I have just read the response from Iran's so-called representatives. I don't like it. Totally unacceptable." The one-page U.S. proposal would see Iran relinquish its stranglehold over the Strait of Hormuz, allowing free passage for the 1,500 cargo vessels trapped in the Persian Gulf, and providing some relief for the world's economy and gas prices. The U.S. would gradually ease its military blockade on Iranian ports, with a further 30-day period then beginning to negotiate a full deal.
2: Iran state media says Tehran rejected their proposal from the U.S. because it amounted to surrender, insisting instead on, quote, war reparations by the U.S., full Iranian sovereignty over the Strait of Hormuz, an end to sanctions, and the release of seized Iranian assets. Perfect timing or a slick trick? That's what the U.S. Department of Justice is said to be looking into. Those perfectly timed trades surrounding oil prices and the war with Iran. The DOJ is noticing billions were made minutes before the Trump administration officially announced ceasefires, postponements, and the reopening of the Strait of Hormuz. ABC's Elizabeth Schulze breaks down the timing.
6: On March 23rd, just 15 minutes before President Trump announced he would postpone attacks on Iran's power grid, traders bet more than $500 million oil prices would fall. After the president's announcement, that's exactly what happened. Same story on April 7th. Hours before Trump announced the ceasefire, nearly $1 billion in bets that oil would drop. And it did. 20 minutes before Iran announced the Strait of Hormuz would reopen, traders bet $760 million that oil would fall. It happened.
2: In addition to examining the oil markets for potential insider trading, NBC News has learned investigators are also pursuing a separate probe into suspicious activity on prediction market platforms, also related to Iran war developments. The world's largest oil company says its first quarter profit jumped 25% as the war in Iran disrupted oil supplies and raised prices. Saudi Arabia-based Aramco says it successfully shifted some oil exports to a pipeline to avoid the Strait of Hormuz, which has been disrupted, of course, by the war. Today, the price of Brent crude, the international standard, rose 2.58% to just under $104 per barrel. That's below its heights above $119 during the war, but well above its roughly $70 per barrel level from late February before fighting began. Back here at home, after losing nearly all of her fashion design equipment and personal belongings in a Coquitlam fire, a local designer has launched a GoFundMe. OG Ajebe says the funds will help her rebuild her life and business.
7: People have just been amazing. So I just put up a $10,000 GoFundMe for people to just support me as much as they can. But I am an immigrant. I came here 11 years with no family.
2: Two people were taken to the hospital and at least a dozen people were displaced after the Thursday fire. Jibe says she lost her sewing machines, fabrics and fashion school materials in the incident. She's also urging renters to purchase tenant insurance, saying she never expected disaster to strike within weeks of moving into the apartment. The Ontario government says it's taking a major step to building a major nuclear power project.
6: Energy Minister Stephen Lecce says at a time when our economy faces threats from abroad, Ontario's government is doubling down on Made in Canada nuclear power. It's a project that will create nearly 19,000 jobs and will provide power for almost 5 million people. He stresses we need clean, reliable, affordable power.
8: What's so strong about this nuclear investment is that it's going to create jobs for tens of thousands of people for the next 80 years because it's an 80-year investment. And so we're proud to be investing in Canada, investing in our workers, and frankly, our energy security so that we have the power we need to grow our economy and to keep our country self-reliant given all the challenges and risks we face from abroad.
6: According to the province, it has directed the independent electricity system operator to enter into a cost-sharing and recovery agreement enabling Bruce Power to move forward with critical activities, including workforce planning and pre-construction and site preparation planning. This is expected to cost $300 million, and it's expected to be completed by 2030. I'm Phil Martino.
2: It is 10 minutes after the hour. Coming up in 60 seconds, traffic and weather together. 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
11: From the 660 News Traffic Center, I'm Rob Priest. Starting in the southeast on Bannister Road at Shawnee Drive due to ongoing bridge rehab, there's going to be a temporary reduced bridge clearance with barriers in place, and this will last until August 18th. But in the southeast on Deer River Trail between 130th Avenue and Mackenzietown Boulevard, due to ongoing asphalt repairs, the southbound right and left lanes are going to be closed with speeds reduced to 50 kilometers, and this will last until later today. Finishing things off in the city in the southwest on 16th A Streets between 19th and 21st Avenues. Due to ongoing sinkhole repair, the road is going to be fully closed off with a detour in place, and this will last until May 15th. But if you see a problem, issue, or concern that you want to let us know about, give us a call at 403-291-0066. And now it is time for the forecast from Environment Canada. Right now it is a low of 8 with a 30% chance of showers. Later on, it'll get up to a high of 16 with a 60% chance, and Tuesday is going to reach a high of 22 with sunny conditions. More traffic and weather in 10 minutes.
2: Peace on Mother's Day in Massachusetts. Hours earlier, gun violence on the streets of Boston took the life of one person and injured two others. Clementina Cherry understands that kind of loss. 30 years ago, her 15-year-old son, Lewis, was shot and killed while, ironically, he was on his way to an anti-violence rally. She's held the march on Mother's Day ever since in his memory.
12: A powerful message from a mom on Mother's Day.
13: Really protect each other's children. This is the true meaning of community.
12: For Clementina and the others who are part of her march, when she began walking in her son's memory.
13: We must mourn together, we must grieve together, and we must come together.
12: Boston police say this homicide this weekend was the 5th so far this year, compared to 11 this time last year. Outside Boston Police Headquarters, I'm Ted Wayman, WCBB.
2: A federal Liberal government bill that would make it easier for police and spies to navigate the online world is running into fierce opposition. Major digital companies, civil liberties groups, and law professors say it would open the door to serious privacy infringements. The government says the bill will ensure law enforcement agencies have the legal tools to prevent, investigate, and respond to modern crime and protect Canadians in a manner consistent with the Charter of Rights and Freedoms. Opponents argue the legislation unnecessarily expands the powers of police and intelligence agencies, endangering the privacy of Canadians, flouting the Charter, and making Canada a less attractive place to do business. Sports next.
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2: Hello, I'm Renee Bernard. Here's what's making news right now. Thanks to surveillance video, we can now see how a motorcycle catapults into the sky and ends up on a Delta traffic light. The accident happened yesterday at Scott Road and 71st Avenue. Four Canadians who were on a cruise ship at the center of the deadly Hanta virus outbreak are heading to BC to continue to quarantine. And after sports, the latest on a Nobel Peace Prize winner being held in a prison in Iran. And from Sportsnet Radio, here's Asher Roth.
20: We begin with the Stanley Cup playoffs, and the Anaheim Ducks picked up a 4-3 victory over the Vegas Golden Knights. Bennett Seneca, Alex Killorn, Ian Moore, and Michael Granlund all scored for Anaheim as they even up their series at 2 games apiece. Earlier, the Montreal Canadiens took down the Sabres 6-2 to take a 2-1 lead in their Eastern Conference series. Alex Newhook scored twice, while Cole Caulfield had a goal and an assist. In the PWHL, the Ottawa Charge are headed to the Walter Cup final. Mikel Akava scored the double overtime winner as they beat Boston 4-3. They'll face the winner between Minnesota and Montreal. In Switzerland, newly named captain Macklin Celebrini scored a goal and added 3 assists as Canada beat France 6-1 in pre-tournament action at the IIHF World Men's Hockey Championship. On the diamond, Seattle Mariners dropped their second in a row, 2-1 to the White Sox in Chicago. Randy Arozarena drove in Seattle's lone run. The Blue Jays dropped their finale against the Angels 6-1, and the Vancouver Canadiens dropped their third in a row, 13-8, the final against the Emeralds in Eugene. In golf, Brent Snedeker fired a 5-under-66, winning the Myrtle Beach Classic. Surrey's Adam Svensson was the top Canadian, finishing 13 shots back. And at Quail Hollow, Christopher Wrighton won the Truist Championship. Winnipeg's Nick Taylor tied for 14th. Sports at 15 and 45 past every hour or anytime at sportsnet.ca.
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22: Tomorrow, the Stanley Cup playoffs continue in round two. Colorado took control early, defeating the Wild in the first 2 games at home. But when the series shifted to Minnesota, the Avalanche got handed their first loss of the playoffs. Now the Wild look to keep that momentum going and level the series, while Colorado looks to respond and extend their lead. You just have to watch the Stanley Cup playoffs. 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
2: Welcome back. I'm Renee Bernard. Calgary C-Train free fare zone in the downtown core may not remain free for much longer, but the proposed removal is getting some pushback from those who rely on the service.
0: This man says the free fare zone helps him get around for his daily tasks.
1: I'm able to go and take a shower without walking for hours and hours in a day, or going get water and food and seeing people that I need to see throughout the day.
0: The notice of motion to end the free fare zone starting on August 1st was discussed at the city's infrastructure and planning committee meeting on Thursday. The motion passed with a 7-4 vote and will now go before council. The free fare zone was created 45 years ago to increase ridership and mobility in the city's core. The project was recently sponsored by TD Bank, but after they ended the sponsorship late last year, a report by the city administration recommended ending the free ride, mainly due to growing safety concerns on transit. Alpha House Society, which works with individuals affected by alcohol and other substance dependencies, said in a Facebook post, "The removal of the free fare zone would only negatively impact low-income and vulnerable populations who are already in need of support and risk more people moving towards poverty and homelessness." In response, the city says the issue will go before council on May 26th, and they will speak to the matter after council has debated. Amir Shah, City News, Calgary.
2: The remains of one of two missing U.S. soldiers have been found in Morocco.
18: The U.S. military says the remains of a U.S. Army soldier who went missing during military exercises in Morocco a week ago have been recovered. First Lieutenant Kendrick Lamont Key Jr., a 14A Air Defense Artillery officer, was one of two U.S. soldiers who fell off a cliff during a recreational hike in Morocco. He was 27 years old. The search for the second missing soldier is still ongoing. Their disappearance triggered a search and rescue operation involving more than 600 personnel from the United States, Morocco, and other military partners. I'm Lisa Dwyer.
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11: From the 660 News Traffic Center, I'm Rob Priest. Starting in the Northwest on 10th Street at Memorial Drive, due to ongoing pavement and concrete rehab, the left lane is going to be closed off with delays expected in the area, and this lasts until June 30th. But over in the Southeast on 9th Avenue at 1st Street, due to ongoing movie filming, the parking will be restricted in the area, and this will last until May 15th. Finishing things off in the city in the Southeast on Barlow Trail up by 114th Avenue, due to ongoing Green Line utility work, the southbound right lane is going to be closed, and this will last until May 13th. But if you see a problem, issue, or concern that you want to let us know about, give us a call at 403-291-0066. And now it's time for the forecast from Environment Canada. Right now it is a low of 8 with a 30% chance of showers. Later on it'll get up to a high of 16 with a 60% chance of showers. And Tuesday is going to bring it up to a high of 22 with sunny conditions. More traffic and weather in 10 minutes.
2: Ron have released a Nobel Peace Prize winner following growing alarm about her health. The BBC's Sophie Glass-Ryan has more.
27: Supporters of Narges Mohammadi say she has been transferred from her prison in northern Iran to a hospital in the capital Tehran so she can receive treatment from her own medical team. Her Paris-based husband warned that her life hangs in the balance following a catastrophic health failure. The 54-year-old activist has lost 20 kilograms while in prison, has difficulty speaking, and is almost unrecognizable, according to her lawyer. Ms. Mohammadi received the Nobel Peace Prize in 2023 for the decades she has spent campaigning for human rights in Iran.
2: Mohammadi's family says her health had been deteriorating in prison, in part because she was heavily beaten during her arrest. She's been in prison since December. We are now getting a vivid picture of what happened when a Frontier Airlines flight hit a person running across a runway in Denver on Friday.
3: The NTSB investigating that Frontier plane incident in Denver, where authorities say the aircraft killed a person who breached the airport fence and got onto the runway Friday night. You hear the pilot on ATC.com.
4: Tower Frontier 4345, we're stopping on the runway. We just hit somebody. We have an engine fire.
3: The plane en route to L.A., the pilot aborting takeoff.
4: There was an individual walking across the runway.
3: One engine on the wing, seen in pictures, severely damaged, caught fire, causing smoke on the plane and an emergency evacuation.
5: We've got smoke in the aircraft. We're going to evacuate on the runway.
3: Passengers taking to social media to complain about the slow pace of that evacuation off the plane and down that inflatable slide. The NTSB looking into that as well. Denver Airport reports 12 injuries. 5 people went to the hospital. I'm Julie Walker.
2: A new Statistics Canada report shows millennials are twice as likely to live with their parents than boomers did at their age.
6: With prices on everyday items continuing to skyrocket, it's no wonder that many around the world are struggling. And while the Canadian government reports that our economy has been resilient and avoided a recession, a new study by Statistics Canada reveals that millennials have been hit particularly hard, with more and more people aged between 25 to 39 living with their parents. To better understand the root causes behind the new trend, keeping millennials at home longer, the report examined home ownership rates among younger Canadians, revealing that it all boils down to housing affordability. A fact confirmed by the report, which indicates that many millennials also had a lower rate of homeownership in 2021 compared with the previous two generations. Canadian housing market changes are a part of a broader societal shift that suggests there could be more catching up for millennials later in their 30s in what they refer to as life stretching. While economists like Moshe Lander predict a grim future ahead for young Canadians trying to become homeowners, many Montrealers City News spoke to say they remain cautiously optimistic.
7: There's some, I think, economic forces that are pushing to keep housing prices as expensive as possible. But I do think as time goes on, there will be homes made available.
8: I think you just got to focus on your goals and try to be a bit responsible with how you save money.
6: Corinne Boyer, City News, Montreal.
2: In a box office battle of the sequels, The Devil Wears Prada 2 had the slight edge over Mortal Kombat 2 in North American theaters this weekend. According to studio estimates, The Devil Wears Prada 2 earned a chart-topping $43 million in its second weekend, while Mortal Kombat 2 took in $40 million in its first. This weekend had wide variety of newcomers playing in wide release, including the family-friendly whodunit The Sheep Detectives and a James Cameron co-directed Billie Eilish concert film. Business news is next.
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30: That was the CEO of Hershey, Kirk Tanner, reporting the company's latest earnings. Yes, they do mints, too.
1: Our third largest confection brand, Icebreakers, increased over 8% in the quarter.
30: Why the surge? It could be due in part to another Ozempic effect, Ozempic breath. Digestion slows down, so some GLP users experience nausea, dry mouth, and stinky burping. Tanner says Hershey fans still reach for the candy, too, since it already comes in small packages.
12: This is a emotional category. It is a treat, not a meal.
30: Nathan Hager, Bloomberg Radio.
13: Looks like some of us older game players are giving the toy industry a boost. So says Hasbro CEO Chris Cox, who described the toy market as a tale of two cities. There's the hit-driven kid business, but also...
14: I think the companies that are focused on gamified, entertainment-driven, multi-purchase, multi-generational play, something we call Gem Square, or a lot of people use shorthand for kidults, they're really thriving.
13: Karen Moscow, Bloomberg.
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2: Hello, I'm Renee Bernard. Here's what's making news right now. Thanks to surveillance video, we can now see how a motorcycle catapults into the sky and ends up on a Delta traffic light. A crash that leaves two vehicles crumpled also claims the lives of two women northeast of Calgary this morning. An American has tested positive for the hantavirus after he and others were removed from that cruise ship today. And why Canadians should care about filling out their census forms.
21: The Ducks even up their series with the Golden Knights. The Canadians beat up the Sabres, and the Ottawa Charge will play for the Walter Cup. Sports at 45.
2: Those stories and more coming up in 60 seconds.
11: From the 660 News Traffic Center, I'm Rob Priest. Starting in the northwest on 10th Street at Memorial Drive, due to ongoing pavement and concrete rehab, the left lane is going to be closed off with delays expected in the area, and this lasts until June 30th. But over in the southeast on 9th Avenue at 1st Street, due to ongoing movie filming, the parking will be restricted in the area, and this will last until May 15th. Finishing things off in the city in the southeast on Barlow Trail up by 114th Avenue, due to ongoing green line utility work, the southbound right lane is going to be closed, and this will last until May 13th. But if you see a problem issue or concern that you want to let us know about, give us a call at 403-291-0066. And now it's time for the forecast from Environment Canada. Right now it is a low of 8 with a 30% chance of showers. Later on it'll get up to a high of 16 with a 60% chance of showers. And Tuesday is going to bring it up to a high of 22 with sunny conditions. More traffic and weather in 10 minutes.
2: Footage that even Hollywood couldn't dream of. Thanks to a surveillance video, we can now see how a motorcycle ended up dangling off a traffic light in Delta yesterday. It appears a motorcycle was southbound on Scott Road when it runs into a car, turning left into the Scottsdale Center. The motorcycle hits the car head on, and both the driver and the bike are hurled into the air. The driver lands some ways away from the intersection, but the bike does about three revolutions midair before landing on the metal arm that holds the traffic light above the intersection. Police told us yesterday the motorcyclist had to be taken to the hospital for serious injuries, but that person is expected to survive. Tragedy northeast of Calgary this morning, where a collision has claimed the lives of two women. The collision happened on Highway 9 at around 10:30. It involved a Ford Escape carrying four people and a truck pulling a trailer. The two women were in the SUV. A child and a man in the same vehicle are in critical condition. The driver and sole occupant of the pickup was also transported to the hospital in serious condition. The RCMP have not identified any of the victims. Four Canadians who were on the cruise ship MV Hondius, which is at the center of a deadly hantavirus outbreak, are back in Canada today and will continue to quarantine. They're being sent to BC here in BC after landing in Quebec via a chartered flight booked by the Public Health Agency and Global Affairs Canada.
0: Provincial Health Officer Dr. Bonnie Henry says BC has a biocontaminant unit ready for use if needed to treat the virus, although she notes that they are not being considered patients as they do not have any symptoms. Local health authorities will monitor the four Canadians throughout their isolation, which could be extended up to 42 days, depending on risk assessment and World Health Organization guidance. At a news conference, the Director General of the World Health Organization reminded people that the virus is not another COVID-19 pandemic. I'm Naira Ahmed.
2: One of the American passengers evacuated from the cruise ship has tested positive for the disease, but that passenger isn't the only one getting sick while going home.
3: French authorities say a French passenger fell ill in the middle of their repatriation flight. Three people have died in this outbreak, one of them a 70-year-old Dutch national.
4: As you know, the last death from the current outbreak was on May 2nd. So we haven't recorded any death after that.
3: Authorities believe the first victims traveled to the Patagonia region where the virus is circulating. Allison Kosick, ABC News, New York.
2: The U.S. Centers for Disease Control is under scrutiny over its response to the hantavirus outbreak, with some questioning if the nation's top health agency is doing enough. The U.S. is not requiring American passengers to quarantine, which is not in keeping with World Health Organization guidelines. Here's ABC's Christian Cordero with that angle.
5: President Trump withdrew the U.S. from the World Health Organization on day one of his second term. His administration has since laid off some 2,400 CDC workers. And over the last year, the agency has seen three interim directors, lacking a permanent leader since last August when Susan Menarez was fired after just over a month in charge. The current acting CDC director insists the agency is following guidelines specific to this virus, dismissing critics.
2: The World Health Organization's Director General, Dr. Tedros Adhanom Ghebreyesus, was asked for his reaction to the U.S.'s health policy on the impacted passengers.
4: Countries follow their national guidelines, and based on the risk assessment, they can implement. But our guidance is very clear, and it has already been released.
2: And those guidelines are that starting May the 10th, passengers should be on 42-day quarantine with active follow-up. Spain's health minister, Monica Garcia, has been working with all countries of the impacted passengers.
18: We have had a very good collaboration with all the governments, with all the institutions. It has been very, very, very nice.
2: Personnel in full body protective gear and breathing masks had escorted the travelers from ship to shore earlier today in Tenerife, the largest island in the Spanish Canary Islands. Iran has responded to the U.S. proposal to end the war, but President Trump has called it totally unacceptable. ABC's Tom Sufi-Burridge reports from Tel Aviv.
22: The main sticking point in the negotiations with Iran, the future of its nuclear program. And with still no breakthrough in ending the war, it's just days before President Trump is expected to travel to Iran's key ally China for a crucial summit with Chinese President Xi.
2: Iran state media says Tehran rejected their proposal from the U.S. because it amounted to surrender, insisting instead on, quote, war reparations by the U.S., full Iranian sovereignty over the Strait of Hormuz, an end to sanctions, and the release of seized Iranian assets. President Donald Trump's trip to China may not come with the same fanfare that accompanied his first term visit. In 2017, China went all out to welcome the new American president for this week's get-together between Trump and Chinese Xi Jinping. The Iran war is raising the stakes for both sides. For one, China is the biggest buyer of Iran's oil. Trump, meantime, has hoped China would do more to help reopen the Strait of Hormuz. Nonetheless, Trump predicts a warm welcome from Xi, even expecting to be offered a big, fat hug. Perfect timing or a slick trick, that's what the U.S. Department of Justice is said to be looking into. Those perfectly timed trades surrounding oil prices and the war with Iran. The DOJ is noticing billions were made minutes before the Trump administration officially announced ceasefires, postponements, and the reopening of the Strait of Hormuz.
6: Sources tell ABC News the Justice Department is investigating $2.6 billion of suspiciously timed oil trades tied to the Iran war. In at least four cases, oil traders bet prices would drop right before they actually did. Sources say investigators are working to determine whether they cashed in on access to government secrets. Investigators now probing whether they'd received inside information. Elizabeth Schulze, ABC News, Washington.
2: Back here at home, two men are in the hospital after a targeted shooting in Surrey this morning. Police were called to a Chevron gas station along 152nd Street near 72nd Avenue just before 4 a.m. Staff Sergeant Lindsay Houghton speaks for the police service.
7: Our officers arrived and found two men suffering from gunshot wounds, and they began to apply emergency first aid to them. Those two men were transported to hospital by BCEHS, where at last notification, they remain in the hospital in critical condition.
2: He says while the motive for the shooting isn't known, it's not believed to be extortion related. No word on a suspect at this time or any arrests. Police are asking for the public's help in finding two murder suspects from Ottawa who investigators believe could be hiding out in BC. Provincial police say the men are wanted in the death of Christo Allison Richards, an Ottawa man who was found with life-threatening injuries on April the 12th at a park in Perth, Ontario. Police believe one of the suspects, 34-year-old Joseph Mador, is currently in BC, and they say he has connections to the Richmond, Abbotsford, Chilliwack, and Terrace areas. The owner of a small clothing business in Coquitlam says she lost everything after an apartment fire. Local designer O.G. Ajebe says at least a dozen people were displaced after the blaze on Thursday.
8: I'm secretly staying with friends, and also nobody as I'm talking to, everyone I spoke to, the caretaker this morning, he is at his family's place. Nobody is in the building. Like, everybody has been displaced.
2: Ajebe has launched a GoFundMe campaign to rebuild after losing her sewing machines, fabrics, and fashion school materials. She says supporters from her online community quickly rallied around her after she shared photos of the damage on social media. Donations have already exceeded $15,000 as of this afternoon. It is 40 minutes after the hour. Coming up in 60 seconds, traffic and weather together. 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
11: From the 660 News Traffic Center, I'm Rob Priest. Starting in the southeast on Bannister Road at Shawnee Drive due to ongoing bridge rehab, there's going to be a temporary reduced bridge clearance with barriers in place, and this will last until August 18th. But in the southeast on Deerfoot Trail between 130th Avenue and Mackenzietown Boulevard, due to ongoing asphalt repairs, the southbound right and left lanes are going to be closed with speeds reduced to 50 kilometers, and this will last until later today. Finishing things off in the city in the southwest on 16th A Streets between 19th and 21st Avenues. Due to ongoing sinkhole repair, the road is going to be fully closed off with a detour in place, and this will last until May 15th. But if you see a problem, issue, or concern that you want to let us know about, give us a call at 403-291-0066. And now it is time for the forecast from Environment Canada. Right now it is a low of 8 with a 30% chance of showers. Later on, it'll get up to a high of 16 with a 60% chance, and Tuesday is going to reach a high of 22 with sunny conditions. More traffic and weather in 10 minutes.
2: 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Tuesday is the deadline to complete this year's census. City's Nick Westall explains why it's so important to fill out.
26: Inside are instructions on how to respond.
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1: He stresses privacy is major for them. 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Failure to do so could result in legal action and or a fine of $500.
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1: Nick Westall, City News, Toronto.
2: Federal legislation that aims to make it easier for police and spies to navigate the online world is running into fierce opposition. Some major digital companies, civil liberties groups, and law professors say the bill would open the door to serious privacy infringements. The bill lowers the threshold for authorities to demand customer information from a telecommunications provider. The government says the bill is needed to respond to modern crime and would protect Canadians in line with the Charter of Rights and Freedoms. Sports is next.
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2: Hello, I'm Renee Bernard. Here's what's making news right now. An amazing footage has emerged that illustrates what happened yesterday to propel a motorcycle onto a light standard in Delta yesterday. Totally unacceptable was the response from President Donald Trump on social media after Iranian officials replied to a U.S. proposal to end the Iran war. And after sports, the U.N. has come out to condemn the way a family in the occupied West Bank was treated after the death of their elderly father. And from Sportsnet Radio, here's Asher Roth.
21: We begin with the Stanley Cup playoffs, and the Anaheim Ducks have tied up their series against the Golden Knights thanks to a 4-3 victory in Anaheim. Cutter Gauthier had 3 assists in the victory. Earlier, the Montreal Canadiens used a dominant second period to overpower Buffalo 6-2, taking a 2-1 series lead. Alex Newhook scored twice for the Habs. In the PWHL playoffs, the Ottawa Charge will play for the Walter Cup after beating Boston 4-3 in double overtime, winning that series in 4 games. Mikela Kava scored the winner. At the World Hockey Championships, Macklin Celebrini was named captain by Canada, and he responded with 4 points as the Canadians crushed France 6-1 in exhibition action. On the diamond, Eric Lauer coughed up 6 runs in relief. Joe Adell homered twice off of him as the Angels beat the Blue Jays 6-1 in the finale of their 3-game series. The Mariners dropped a 2-1 decision to the White Sox. They lost 2 of 3 in Chicago. The Vancouver Canadiens scored 4 in the 9th inning, but it wasn't enough as they fell 13-8 to the Emeralds, dropping 4 of 6 in that series. In the NBA playoffs, the New York Knicks clobbered the Sixers 144-114, finishing the 4-game sweep, while the Timberwolves evened their series against the Spurs with a 114-109 win. Anthony Edwards had a game-high 36. Sports at 15 and 45 past every hour or anytime at sportsnet.ca.
14: Tomorrow, the Stanley Cup playoffs continue in round 2. Colorado took control early, defeating the Wild in the first 2 games at home. But when the series shifted to Minnesota,
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14: The Avalanche got handed their first loss of the playoffs. Now, the Wild look to keep that momentum going and level the series, while Colorado looks to respond and extend their lead. You just have to watch the Stanley Cup playoffs. Coverage begins with Hockey Central tomorrow at 5:30 Eastern, 2:30 Pacific on Sportsnet.
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2: Welcome back. I'm Renee Bernard. Investigators have concluded a deadly attack in Pakistan was detonated by a suicide bomber.
4: Authorities report that the death toll from a suicide attack on a security post in northwest Pakistan has risen to at least 14 police officers. A self-proclaimed breakaway group of the Pakistani Taliban has claimed responsibility. The attack occurred late Saturday when a suicide bomber and gunman detonated an explosives-laden vehicle near the post in Banu. Some of the officers were killed in the exchange of gunfire, while others died after the building collapsed. Pakistani security forces have launched an operation to track down those responsible. I'm Lisa Dwyer.
2: The UN's Human Rights Office is condemning the actions of Israeli settlers in the occupied West Bank who had forced a Palestinian family to exhume the body of their elderly father. 80-year-old Hussein Hassassa died on Friday and was buried in a cemetery close to an Israeli settlement. Settlers threatened to use a bulldozer to remove the body if the family refused to. The UN describes it as the dehumanization of Palestinians. The Eurovision Song Contest is about to begin in Vienna. It's the 70th year of the song contest, and this year, security is tight. The participation of Israel in the contest due to the war in Gaza and due to allegations that they manipulated the voting system last year has led to backlash from some fans as well as other participants. Five countries boycotted participating and broadcasting the contest this year. Paul Eidenberger of the Austrian Federal Police says the threat level is a level 4.
5: It means that we have like a general threat, but we have no intelligence that any concrete plans or attacks are going to take place.
2: The grand final for the Eurovision Song Contest is next Saturday. It was a sequel showdown at the box office this weekend.
18: I just love my job.
19: The Devil Wears Prada 2 won the top spot at the box office for the second weekend in a row. The legacy sequel raking in $43 million, making its total gross in the U.S. so far north of $144 million.
22: It's showtime.
19: That was enough to best a new release, Mortal Kombat 2, which collected $40 million. Meanwhile, the Michael Jackson biopic Michael notched third place with $33.5 million. Mike Dubusky, ABC News.
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11: From the 660 News Traffic Center, I'm Rob Priest. Starting in the northwest on 10th Street at Memorial Drive, due to ongoing pavement and concrete rehab, the left lane is going to be closed off with delays expected in the area, and this lasts until June 30th. But over in the southeast on 9th Avenue at 1st Street, due to ongoing movie filming, the parking will be restricted in the area, and this will last until May 15th. Finishing things off in the city in the southeast on Barlow Trail up by 114th Avenue, due to ongoing Green Line utility work, the southbound right lane is going to be closed, and this will last until May 13th. But if you see a problem, issue, or concern that you want to let us know about, give us a call at 403-291-0066. And now it's time for the forecast from Environment Canada. Right now it is a low of 8 with a 30% chance of showers. Later on it'll get up to a high of 16 with a 60% chance of showers. And Tuesday is going to bring it up to a high of 22 with sunny conditions. More traffic and weather in 10 minutes.
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1: This week, Prime Minister Mark Carney announced former Supreme Court Justice Louise Arbour would become Canada's 31st Governor General when the five-year term of Mary Simon, the current vice-regal representative, expires in July. Simon has the distinction of being the country's first Indigenous Governor General, following a lifetime spent advocating for Inuit and Northern issues. And there watching from his front row seat was her husband, the vice-regal consort of Canada. Now he's sharing some of those invaluable insights in a new book. Here to talk about From Ragged Ass Road to Rideau Hall, Stories of Canada, is His Excellency Whit Fraser. Welcome.
6: And that's the last time we're going to use Excellency on the program, John.
1: Yes, sir. Just the one time. Let's not talk about your title, but let's talk about the title of the book. Until now, I thought Ragged Ass Road was the name of a Tom Cochrane album, but it's so much more than that, of course. Why did you choose to start the book there?
6: Well, because I could. I lived in Yellowknife for many years. I was actually in Yellowknife when the little road got its name officially. As a reporter working out of Yellowknife in the Northwest Territories, I would have used Ragged Ass Road many, many times to try and capture some of the color and character of Yellowknife. And so that's kind of where I started, literally and figuratively.
1: Now, this isn't a linear biography, but as the subtitle suggests, a collection of stories about Canada, 19 of them, I believe. Tell me what inspired you to write about Canada now. Did this start out as an elbows-up project, if you will?
6: Half and half. On the very first of January 2021, I'm going to be clear on the date, we were holed up literally in Nova Scotia, in a little COVID-free cove. We stayed over the winter because there was so much COVID in Ontario, in Ottawa, where we were living. So we stayed at our cottage, and I went for a walk up along the Northumberland coast, and I have felt Arctic winds before, but none colder than that January day in Nova Scotia. And the wind drove the yellow dog and I inland, and there on a sign shaking in the wind 6,000 kilometers from home is a stolen road sign, Ragged Ass Road, with the city of Yellowknife crest. And the dog and I both laughed, and when I got home I began writing a memoir that I'd been thinking about for a long time. And about 6 months later, after the phone began ringing and Mary began being, quote, vetted, suddenly the book and the journey took a detour. And that's where the second part of the title came in, From Ragged Ass Road to Rideau Hall. And it's a mixture, as you know, of before and after.
1: The name of the book is From Ragged Ass Road to Rideau Hall, Stories of Canada. It is published by Douglas and McIntyre. My thanks to author Whit Fraser.
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9: Michael grossed $217 million worldwide in its first weekend, proving the business of Michael Jackson remains robust. And Lionsgate Studios is probably on board for a sequel. Adam Fogelson, chairman of Lionsgate's film studios, told us before the film's release, if Michael performs well commercially, the studio will look to release the rest of the story in late 2027. The film out now had a budget of roughly $200 million, and that's because the original plan was to include child abuse allegations against the performer. But sources tell Bloomberg an error made by the Jackson estate forced millions of dollars in reshoots to remove the storyline. How the filmmakers deal with the abuse allegations in a sequel has yet to be determined. Lionsgate's next high-profile bet, the latest in the Hunger Games franchise. Karen Moskow.

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14: Hello, I'm Renee Bernard. Here's what's making news right now. A video on social media answers some questions as to how on earth a motorcycle ended up on top of traffic lights in Delta yesterday. A crash at a rural intersection in Alberta has resulted in the deaths of two women. As an American on that luxury cruise ship tied to the hantavirus tests positive, the U.S. Center for Disease Control is under fire for how it's handling the outbreak. And Mother's Day is a day for cards and flowers, but also a day to raise difficult topics like violence.
15: The Ducks even up their series with the Golden Knights. The Canadians beat up the Sabres, and the Ottawa Charge will play for the Walter Cup. Sports at 45.
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16: From the 660 News Traffic Center, I'm Rob Priest. Starting in the northwest on 10th Street at Memorial Drive, due to ongoing pavement and concrete rehab, the left lane is going to be closed off with delays expected in the area, and this lasts until June 30th. But over in the southeast on 9th Avenue at 1st Street, due to ongoing movie filming, the parking will be restricted in the area, and this will last until May 15th. Finishing things off in the city in the southeast on Barlow Trail up by 114th Avenue, due to ongoing Green Line utility work, the southbound right lane is going to be closed, and this will last until May 13th. But if you see a problem, issue, or concern that you want to let us know about, give us a call at 403-291-0066. And now it's time for the forecast from Environment Canada. Right now it is a low of 8 with a 30% chance of showers. Later on it'll get up to a high of 16 with a 60% chance of showers. And Tuesday is going to bring it up to a high of 22 with sunny conditions. More traffic and weather in 10 minutes.
14: Our top story, new footage is shedding light on how a motorcycle accident in Delta yesterday saw the bike hanging off a traffic light. The surveillance video shows the motorcycle heading south on Scott Road while a white car is turning left to get into the Scottsdale Center parking lot. The motorcycle hits the car head on and the driver goes flying into the air and lands just beyond the intersection. The bike, on the other hand, goes straight into the air, twirling as it does and gets hooked onto the traffic arm, shaking the arm but somehow not breaking it. We don't have an update on the motorcyclist's condition, but the driver was taken to a hospital yesterday afternoon after it happened, and police are describing the injuries as non-life threatening. Two women are dead and a man and a child are critically injured after a crash northeast of Calgary this morning. The four were in an SUV that collided with a pickup hauling a trailer. It's not yet known what led to the crash that took place on Highway 9. The man is in critical condition while the child is in serious condition. The driver of the pickup is also in the hospital. Pictures taken at the scene show the SUV upside down and crumpled. The trailer the pickup was towing is in pieces in the ditch. Four Canadians have disembarked the cruise ship at the center of a deadly hantavirus outbreak and have now arrived in Canada. The passengers are now expected to continue their quarantine under local supervision in BC for just over 2 weeks.
17: British Columbia's provincial health officer, Dr. Bonnie Henry, says four Canadians will quarantine in BC after

0: After possible exposure to hantavirus aboard a cruise ship linked to an outbreak, Henry says none of the travelers are currently showing any symptoms and are considered contacts, not patients.
1: Treat them as contacts. We are hoping that none of them are infected and that none of them will develop disease. But the incubation period, so the period between the time you were exposed and the time you might develop disease, is as long as 6 weeks. So we have to wait out that 6 weeks to make sure that nobody was infected.
0: After arriving in Quebec from the West African coast by a flight chartered by Ottawa, the passengers are expected to quarantine under supervision for just over 2 weeks after they arrive in BC. From the Canadian Press, I'm Don Mitchell.
2: One of the American passengers evacuated from the cruise ship has now tested positive for the disease.
3: 17 Americans and one British passenger on board a cruise ship, the site of that deadly hantavirus outbreak, are expected to arrive in Omaha, Nebraska. Earlier in the day, disembarking the MV Hondius anchored off Tenerife in small groups. The Americans then loaded onto buses, giving a wave as they headed towards their flights. Officials initially said no one on board had any symptoms of hantavirus. Allison Kosick, ABC News, New York.
2: The U.S. Centers for Disease Control is under scrutiny over its response to the hantavirus outbreak, with some questioning if the nation's top health agency is doing enough. The U.S. is not requiring American passengers to quarantine, which is not in keeping with the World Health Organization guidelines. U.S. President Trump withdrew the U.S.'s membership in the World Health Organization in the early days of his administration. There hasn't been a permanent leader of the Center for Disease Control since last summer. Here's ABC's Christiane Cordero with that angle.
4: Tonight, questions about the CDC's role in containing the hantavirus outbreak. The acting director of the CDC pushing back against concerns about their response in managing that outbreak. As passengers from around the world, including 17 Americans, evacuate the ship where the virus spread, the World Health Organization has taken center stage.
2: The World Health Organization's Director General, Dr. Tedros Adhanom Ghebreyesus, was asked for his reaction to the U.S.'s health policy on the impacted passengers.
5: Our advice is clear. Starting from May 10, 42 days with active follow-up, 42 days of quarantine.
2: Spain's health minister, Monica Garcia, has been working with all countries of the impacted passengers.
6: All the governments are very committed with this process, with this operation.
2: Personnel in full body protective gear and breathing masks had escorted the travelers from ship to shore earlier today in Tenerife, the largest island in the Spanish Canary Islands. A plane carrying 20 Britons evacuated from the ship hit has arrived in the UK. The passengers flew into Manchester Airport on a chartered flight from Tenerife. Two British nationals are two of the confirmed cases, and they are being treated in the Netherlands and South Africa. Toby Ellington is with the British Medical Unit, says officials are making sure they are being quarantined.
7: The problem with that in this particular situation is it's a very long incubation period where patients don't necessarily show symptoms. So we just have to keep that in the back of our minds while performing our mission.
2: Three people have died of the virus. The Iranians have responded to a one-page proposal from the U.S. that the White House claims is a pathway to ending the war. Iran has rejected the U.S. ceasefire proposal from Trump. Trump called the rejection totally unacceptable on social media, but did not offer any details. Both sides have been far apart in negotiations, particularly when it comes to dismantling Iran's nuclear program. More from ABC's Tom Sufi-Burridge in Tel Aviv.
8: The Iranians are remaining defiant, and we've seen them flexing their muscles today to some extent. Not, I think, at the same level as earlier in the week. Thursday night, we saw a very significant exchange between the U.S. military and the Iranians in and around the Strait of Hormuz. Today, though, we've heard from the United Arab Emirates. They say that the Iranians have fired drones and missiles at their territory. We've also heard from the Qataris, a similar statement, and we've also heard from the Kuwaitis.
2: Iran state media says Tehran rejected the proposal from the U.S. because it amounted to surrender, insisting instead on, quote, war reparations by the U.S., full Iranian sovereignty over the Strait of Hormuz, an end to sanctions, and the release of seized Iranian assets. Back to B.C. now. Two men are in critical condition after an early morning shooting in Surrey. It happened on 152nd Street, south of 72nd Avenue at around 3:50. The two had been shot outside a gas station. Lindsay Houghton speaks for Surrey Police.
9: This appears to be targeted. It has all the hallmarks of a gang-related or drug-related shooting. Most of the MOs related to some of the extortion shootings that we've had in Surrey are targeting homes or businesses, and that's not the case in this instance.
2: No reported arrests at this time. An investigation is now underway. Thousands showed up to march for peace on Mother's Day in Massachusetts. It's an annual event in Boston. The mom who leads it every year, tells reporter Ted Wayman of ABC affiliate WCVB why it's such an important cause.
10: Clementina Cherry began this Mother's Day walk 30 years ago after her son Lewis killed on his way to a Teens Against Violence meeting. His mom is still marching for peace.
11: Violence doesn't stop, and so walking for peace and promoting peace cannot stop.
12: And a person shot 28 Wilson Street.
10: Late Saturday, Boston police say an unidentified male died from a gunshot wound in Mattapan. A few hours later, two more people were treated for gunshot wounds in Dorchester.
2: Boston Mayor Michelle Wu also took part in the peace walk. She calls it one of the most important events of the year.
13: Number one for breaking news.
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2: NHL playoff fever is lighting up Montreal's sky.
15: The Montreal Canadiens' official colors are dominating the city skyline, from downtown skyscrapers to the Island Park and the St. Lawrence River. Canadiens' flags are proudly displayed in the windows of downtown businesses. And looking up, landmarks like Placeville Marie and the Sun Life Building are lit up in Habs colors. The Ferris wheel in Montreal's Old Port and the Biosphere, the dome on St. Helens Island, built for Expo 67, are also illuminated in red, white, and blue. Jason White, the Canadian Press.
2: Incidentally, the Habs won tonight 6-2, leading the series against the Buffalo Sabres 2-1. More details coming up in sports. It is 10 minutes after the hour. Coming up in 60 seconds, traffic and weather together. 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
19: From the 660 News Traffic Center, I'm Rob Priest. Starting in the southeast on Bannister Road at Shawnee Drive, due to ongoing bridge rehab, there's going to be a temporary reduced bridge clearance with barriers in place, and this will last until August 18th. But in the southeast on Deerfoot Trail between 130th Avenue and Mackenzietown Boulevard, due to ongoing asphalt repairs, the southbound right and left lanes are going to be closed with speeds reduced to 50 kilometers, and this will last until later today. Finishing things off in the city in the southwest on 16th A Streets between 19th and 21st Avenues, due to ongoing sinkhole repair, the road is going to be fully closed off with a detour in place, and this will last until May 15th. But if you see a problem, issue, or concern that you want to let us know about, give us a call at 403-291-0066. And now it is time for the forecast from Environment Canada. Right now it is a low of 8 with a 30% chance of showers. Later on, it'll get up to a high of 16 with a 60% chance, and Tuesday is going to reach a high of 22 with sunny conditions. More traffic and weather in 10 minutes.
2: Action to the world. American Catholics are enjoying something of a boom in membership, many of them calling it the Leo effect. ABC's Melissa Adan has more.
20: 1 year ago this weekend, the first American Pope was elected. Within his first year, the 70-year-old pontiff making strides, visiting Turkey and Lebanon for his first papal trip in the fall. Then in the spring, he headed to Monaco. From New York City to Los Angeles, dioceses across the country this year reporting doubling or even tripling their average number of new Catholics.
21: I think there's a little bit of the Leo effect.
20: The Los Angeles diocese welcomed more than 8,000 new Catholics for Easter this year. They are projected to more than triple the amount of new converts from last year.
2: Incidentally, Pope Leo's next trip will see him go to the Canary Islands, where the cruise ship affiliated with the Handavirus had to dock earlier today. Sports is next.
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2: Hello, I'm Renee Bernard. Here's what's making news right now. Thanks to surveillance video, we can now see how a motorcycle catapults into the sky and ends up on a Delta traffic light. The accident happened yesterday at Scott Road and 71st Avenue. Four Canadians who were on a cruise ship at the center of a deadly hantavirus outbreak are heading to BC to continue to quarantine. And after sports, the latest on a Nobel Peace Prize winner being held in prison in Iran. From Sportsnet Radio, here's Asher Roth.
19: We begin with the Stanley Cup playoffs, and the Anaheim Ducks picked up a 4-3 victory over the Vegas Golden Knights. Bennett Seneca, Alex Killorn, Ian Moore, and Michael Granlund all scored for Anaheim as they even up their series at 2 games apiece. Earlier, the Montreal Canadiens took down the Sabres 6-2 to take a 2-1 lead in their Eastern Conference series. Alex Newhook scored twice, while Cole Caulfield had a goal and an assist. In the PWHL, the Ottawa Charge are headed to the Walter Cup final. Mikhail Akava scored the double overtime winner as they beat Boston 4-3. They'll face the winner between Minnesota and Montreal. In Switzerland, newly named captain Macklin Celebrini scored a goal and added 3 assists as Canada beat France 6-1 in pre-tournament action at the IIHF World Men's Hockey Championship. On the diamond, Seattle Mariners dropped their second in a row, 2-1 to the White Sox in Chicago. Randy Arozarena drove in Seattle's lone run. The Blue Jays dropped their finale against the Angels 6-1, and the Vancouver Canadiens dropped their third in a row, 13-8, the final against the Emeralds in Eugene. In golf, Brent Snedeker fired a 5-under-66, winning the Myrtle Beach Classic. Surrey's Adam Svensson was the top Canadian, finishing 13 shots back. And at Quail Hollow, Christopher Wrighton won the Truist Championship. Winnipeg's Nick Taylor tied for 14th. Sports at 15 and 45 past every hour or anytime at sportsnet.com.
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2: Welcome back. I'm Renee Bernard. Calgary C-Train free fare zone in the downtown core may not remain free for much longer, but the proposed removal is getting some pushback from those who rely on the service.
26: This man says the free fare zone helps him get around for his daily tasks.
27: I'm able to go and take a shower without walking for hours and hours in a day, or going get water and food and seeing people that I need to see throughout the day.
26: The notice of motion to end the free fare zone starting on August 1st was discussed at the city's Infrastructure and Planning Committee meeting on Thursday. The motion passed with a 7-4 vote and will now go before council. The free fare zone was created 45 years ago to increase ridership and mobility in the city's core. The project was recently sponsored by TD Bank, but after they ended the sponsorship late last year, a report by the city administration recommended ending the free ride. mainly due to growing safety concerns on transit. Alpha House Society, which works with individuals affected by alcohol and other substance dependencies, said in a Facebook post, "The removal of the free fare zone would only negatively impact low-income and vulnerable populations who are already in need of support and risk more people moving towards poverty and homelessness." In response, the city says the issue will go before council on May 26th, and they will speak to the matter after council has debated. Amir Shah, City News, Calgary.
2: The remains of one of two missing U.S. soldiers have been found in Morocco.
4: The U.S. military says the remains of a U.S. Army soldier who went missing during military exercises in Morocco a week ago have been recovered. First Lieutenant Kendrick Lamont Key Jr., a 14A Air Defense Artillery officer, was one of two U.S. soldiers who fell off a cliff during a recreational hike in Morocco. He was 27 years old. The search for the second missing soldier is still ongoing. Their disappearance triggered a search and rescue operation involving more than 600 personnel from the United States, Morocco, and other military partners. I'm Lisa Dwyer.
2: Traffic and...
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19: From the 660 News Traffic Center, I'm Rob Priest. Starting in the northwest on 10th Street at Memorial Drive, due to ongoing pavement and concrete rehab, the left lane is going to be closed off with delays expected in the area, and this lasts until June 30th. But over in the southeast on 9th Avenue at 1st Street, due to ongoing movie filming, the parking will be restricted in the area, and this will last until May 15th. Finishing things off in the city in the southeast on Barlow Trail up by 114th Avenue, due to ongoing Green Line utility work, the southbound right lane is going to be closed, and this will last until May 13th. But if you see a problem, issue, or concern that you want to let us know about, give us a call at 403-291-0066. And now it's time for the forecast from Environment Canada. Right now it is a low of 8 with a 30% chance of showers. Later on it'll get up to a high of 16 with a 60% chance of showers. And Tuesday is going to bring it up to a high of 22 with sunny conditions. More traffic and weather in 10 minutes.
2: Authorities in Iran have released a Nobel Peace Prize winner following growing alarm about her health. The BBC's Sophie Glass Ryan has more.
7: Supporters of Narges Mohammadi say she has been transferred from her prison in northern Iran to a hospital in the capital Tehran so she can receive treatment from her own medical team. Her Paris-based husband warned that her life hangs in the balance following a catastrophic health failure. The 54-year-old activist has lost 20 kilograms while in prison, has difficulty speaking, and is almost unrecognizable, according to her lawyer. Ms. Mohammadi received the Nobel Peace Prize in 2023 for the decades she has spent campaigning for human rights in Iran.
2: Mohammadi's family says her health had been deteriorating in prison, in part because she was heavily beaten during her arrest. She's been in prison since December. We are now getting a vivid picture of what happened when a Frontier Airlines flight hit a person running across a runway in Denver on Friday.
8: The NTSB investigating that Frontier plane incident in Denver, where authorities say the aircraft killed a person who breached the airport fence and got onto the runway Friday night. You hear the pilot on ATC.com.
9: South Frontier 4345, we're stopping on the runway. We just hit somebody. We have an engine fire.
8: The plane en route to L.A., the pilot aborting takeoff.
9: There was an individual walking across the runway.
8: One engine on the wing, seen in pictures, severely damaged, caught fire, causing smoke on the plane and an emergency evacuation.
9: We've got smoke in the aircraft. We're going to evacuate on the runway.
8: Passengers taking to social media to complain about the slow pace of that evacuation off the plane and down that inflatable slide. The NTSB looking into that as well. Denver Airport reports 12 injuries. 5 people went to the hospital. I'm Julie Walker.
2: A new Statistics Canada report shows millennials are twice as likely to live with their parents than boomers did at their age.
10: With prices on everyday items continuing to skyrocket, it's no wonder that many around the world are struggling. And while the Canadian government reports that our economy has been resilient and avoided a recession, a new study by Statistics Canada reveals that millennials have been hit particularly hard, with more and more people aged between 25 to 39 living with their parents. To better understand the root causes behind the new trend, keeping millennials at home longer, the report examined home ownership rates among younger Canadians, revealing that it all boils down to housing affordability, a fact confirmed by the report, which indicates that many millennials also had a lower rate of homeownership in 2021 compared with the previous two generations. Canadian housing market changes are a part of a broader societal shift that suggests there could be more catching up for millennials later in their 30s in what they refer to as life stretching. While economists like Moshe Lander predict a grim future ahead for young Canadians trying to become homeowners, many Montrealers City News spoke to say they remain cautiously optimistic.
11: There's some, I think, economic forces that are pushing to keep housing prices as expensive as possible. But I do think as time goes on, there will be homes made available.
12: I think you just got to focus on your goals and try to be a bit responsible with how you save money.
10: Corinne Boyer, City News, Montreal.
2: In a box office battle of the sequels, The Devil Wears Prada 2 had the slight edge over Mortal Kombat 2 in North American theaters this weekend. According to studio estimates, The Devil Wears Prada 2 earned a chart-topping $43 million in its second weekend, while Mortal Kombat 2 took in $40 million in its first. This weekend had wide variety of newcomers playing in wide release, including the family-friendly whodunit The Sheep Detectives and a James Cameron co-directed Billie Eilish concert film. Business news is next.
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25: I'm Chris McCusker. Canadians will be behaving differently with their tax returns this year. That's according to a survey from TD Bank, which shows close to half will put the money into savings. 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
28: We're seeing more Canadians are planning to save or invest their returns this year as compared to last year, with discretionary spend trailing far behind. And what's even more encouraging, Chris, is that Gen Z, our younger Canadians, are really leading the way here. Almost 2 in 3 Gen Z respondents that are expecting a refund are planning to save it, and 1 in 3 are planning to invest it, which is well above the national average and a huge jump from last year.
25: Do we know why?
28: The current economic uncertainty is definitely weighing in on Canadians' minds when it comes to financials. The lack of funds remains one of the main barriers and one of the main things for people that are not investing. Almost 44% of those that are not investing or without a registered account say that that's their biggest hurdle. And the only other thing I'll point out is the lack of knowledge when it comes to investing, especially for our younger Canadians. So all of these combined together, you can see why there is a higher need and an intention for the Canadians to really start saving whatever they can.
25: And with your weekend business report, I'm Chris McCullough.
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2: We have a few seconds before the headlines. Let's look at some temperatures. The hottest spot in Canada right now, it's in Ralston, Alberta. It's 20 degrees there. Coldest spot, minus 16 at Cape Providence in the Northwest Territories. Elsewhere, it's 14 in Vancouver and Victoria. It's only 6 degrees in Prince George. Heading east, it's 15 in Edmonton, 14 in Calgary, 15 in Saskatoon, and 11 degrees in Regina. Heading down to Ontario, it's only 2 degrees and cloudy in Thunder Bay. It's 8 degrees in Toronto.
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2: Hello, I'm Renee Bernard. Here's what's making news right now. We are getting a clearer picture of how a motorcycle ended up suspended on a traffic light in Delta yesterday. Four Canadians extracted from a cruise ship after a hantavirus outbreak are now heading to BC for quarantine. Anyone hoping for the reopening of the Strait of Hormuz anytime soon won't be happy with today's developments. And some people and companies are raking it in because of the situation at that strait.
18: The Ducks even up their series with the Golden Knights. The Canadians beat up the Sabres, and the Ottawa Charge will play for the Walter Cup. Sports at 45.
2: Those stories and more coming up in 60 seconds.
19: From the 660 News Traffic Center, I'm Rob Priest. Starting in the northwest on 10th Street at Memorial Drive, due to ongoing pavement and concrete rehab, the left lane is going to be closed off with delays expected in the area, and this lasts until June 30th. But over in the southeast on 9th Avenue at 1st Street, due to ongoing movie filming, the parking will be restricted in the area, and this will last until May 15th. Finishing things off in the city in the southeast on Barlow Trail up by 114th Avenue, due to ongoing Green Line utility work, the southbound right lane is going to be closed, and this will last until May 13th. But if you see a problem, issue, or concern that you want to let us know about, give us a call at 403-291-0066. And now it's time for the forecast from Environment Canada. Right now it is a low of 8 with a 30% chance of showers. Later on it'll get up to a high of 16 with a 60% chance of showers. And Tuesday is going to bring it up to a high of 22 with sunny conditions. More traffic and weather in 10 minutes.
2: TV footage. We can now get a better understanding of how a spectacular crash happened at an intersection in Delta yesterday. It appears a motorcyclist was headed south on Scott Road at 71st Avenue with a car in the opposite direction turning left to the Scottsdale Center. The motorcycle then collides head-on with the car. The motorcycle and its driver become airborne, spinning out of control. The driver lands meters away from the intersection with the motorcycle continuing to spin until it gets stuck on the traffic lights above. The spectacle attracted many onlookers as the motorcycle dangled there until it was taken down. While the motorcycle driver has serious injuries, they are not life-threatening. The car driver escaped uninjured. A collision between a truck pulling a trailer and an SUV in Alberta has left two women dead, while a child and a man are clinging to life. The accident happened at a rural intersection on Highway 9 northeast of Calgary this morning. According to police, a GMC pickup pulling a trailer and a Ford Escape somehow collided. There were four occupants in the escape. The man and child were transported to Calgary hospitals. We understand the child is in critical condition. The driver of the pickup is also in serious condition. Four Canadians previously stuck on the cruise ship at the center of the hantavirus outbreak are now headed to BC for quarantine.
20: Provincial Health Officer Dr. Bonnie Henry says BC has a biocontaminant unit ready for use if needed to treat the virus.
21: We also have some trials of different antiviral medications that can help. That increases somebody's survival chance and surviving without having lasting impacts. So that's one of the reasons why I think it is so important that they are here, that we have protocols in place to be able to assess and test very quickly and get them the care they need should that arise.
20: Local health authorities will monitor the four Canadians throughout their isolation, which could be extended up to 42 days, depending on risk assessment and World Health Organization guidance. From the Canadian Press, I'm Naira Ahmed.
2: Meantime, we're learning more about where the virus could have originated.
3: Three people have died in this outbreak. One of them, a 70-year-old Dutch national. Authorities believe the first victims traveled to the Patagonia region where the virus is circulating. U.S. health officials are monitoring nine Americans who left the ship several weeks ago across several states. None have displayed any symptoms. During his prayer in St. Peter Square, Pope Leo, who plans to visit the Canary Islands next month, thanked residents for the hospitality shown to the MV Hondius and its passengers. Maggie Brulee, ABC News, Tenerife.
2: U.S. health officials say one of the 17 Americans from the ship has tested positive but has no symptoms. Meantime, the U.S. is following a different protocol for quarantine than what the World Health Organization recommends. ABC's Christian Cordero has that angle.
4: Public health officials have not suggested the safety of those passengers nor the country have been compromised. But the CDC has not had a permanent director for 8 months. President Trump in April nominated a former deputy surgeon general, Dr. Erica Schwartz, for the job. Her confirmation is pending Senate approval.
2: In response to the U.S.'s decision not to carry out a mandatory quarantine, World Health Organization head Tedros Ghebreyesus tells reporters the advice is clear. Starting from May the 10th, we recommend 42 days with active follow-up. The Strait of Hormuz is still blocked after President Trump rejected Iran's counteroffer to end the conflict. ABC's Tom Sufi Burridge explains.
5: The president saying in a post on social media, "I have just read the response from Iran's so-called representatives. I don't like it. Totally unacceptable." The one-page U.S. proposal would see Iran relinquish its stranglehold over the Strait of Hormuz, allowing free passage for the 1,500 cargo vessels trapped in the Persian Gulf and providing some relief for the world's economy and gas prices. The U.S. would gradually ease its military blockade on Iranian ports, with a further 30-day period then beginning to negotiate a full deal.
2: Iran state media says Tehran rejected the proposal from the U.S. because it amounted to surrender, insisting instead on, quote, war reparations by the U.S., full Iranian sovereignty over the Strait of Hormuz, an end to sanctions, and the release of seized Iranian assets. Perfect timing or a slick trick? That's what the U.S. Department of Justice is said to be looking into those perfectly timed trades surrounding oil prices and the war with Iran. The DOJ is noticing billions were made minutes before the Trump administration officially announced ceasefires, postponements, and the reopening of the Strait of Hormuz. ABC's Elizabeth Schulze breaks down the timing.
6: On March 23rd, just 15 minutes before President Trump announced he would postpone attacks on Iran's power grid, traders bet more than $500 million oil prices would fall. After the president's announcement, that's exactly what happened. Same story on April 7th. Hours before Trump announced the ceasefire, nearly $1 billion in bets that oil would drop. And it did. 20 minutes before Iran announced the Strait of Hormuz would reopen, traders bet $760 million. That oil would fall. It happened.
2: In addition to examining the oil markets for potential insider trading, NBC News has learned investigators are also pursuing a separate probe into suspicious activity on prediction market platforms, also related to Iran war developments. The world's largest oil company says its first quarter profit jumped 25% as the war in Iran disrupted oil supplies and raised prices. Saudi Arabia-based Aramco says it successfully shifted some oil exports to a pipeline to avoid the Strait of Hormuz. Today, the price of Brent crude, the international standard, rose 2.58% to just under $104 per barrel. That's below its height of $119 during the war, but well above its roughly $70 per barrel level from late February before fighting began. Back here at home, after losing nearly all of her fashion design equipment and personal belongings in a Coquitlam apartment fire, a local designer has launched a GoFundMe. Oji Ajibay says the funds will help her her rebuild her business and life.
7: People have just been amazing. So I just put up a $10,000 GoFundMe for people to just support me as much as they can. Because I am an immigrant. I came here 11 years with no family.
2: Two people were taken to the hospital and at least a dozen people were displaced after the Thursday fire. Jebe says she lost her sewing machines, fabrics, and fashion school materials in the incident. She is also urging renters to purchase tenant insurance, saying she never expected the disaster to strike within weeks of moving into her apartment. The Ontario government says it's taking a major step to build a nuclear power project.
8: Energy Minister Stephen Lecce says at a time when our economy faces threats from abroad, Ontario's government is doubling down on Made in Canada nuclear power. It's a project that will create nearly 19,000 jobs and will provide power for almost 5 million people. He stresses we need clean, reliable, affordable power.
9: What's so strong about this nuclear investment is that it's going to create jobs for tens of thousands of people for the next 80 years, because it's an 80-year investment. And so we're proud to be investing in Canada, investing in our workers, and frankly, our energy security, so that we have the power we need to grow our economy and to keep our country self-reliant, given all the challenges and risks we face from abroad.
8: According to the province, it has directed the independent electricity system operator to enter into a cost-sharing and recovery agreement, enabling Bruce Power to move forward with critical activities, including workforce planning and pre-construction and site preparation planning. This is expected to cost $300 million and it's expected to be completed by 2030. I'm Phil Martino.
2: 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Coming up in 60 seconds, traffic and weather together. 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
19: From the 660 News Traffic Center, I'm Rob Priest. Starting in the southeast on Bannister Road at Shawnee Drive due to ongoing bridge rehab, there's going to be a temporary reduced bridge clearance with barriers in place, and this will last until August 18th. But in the southeast on Deerfoot Trail between 130th Avenue and Mackenzietown Boulevard, due to ongoing asphalt repairs, the southbound right and left lanes are going to be closed with speeds reduced to 50 kilometers, and this will last until later today. Finishing things off in the city in the southwest on 16th A Streets between 19th and 21st Avenues. Due to ongoing sinkhole repair, the road is going to be fully closed off with a detour in place, and this will last until May 15th. But if you see a problem, issue, or concern that you want to let us know about, give us a call at 403-291-0066. And now it's time for the forecast from Environment Canada. Right now it is a low of 8 with a 30% chance of showers. Later on, it'll get up to a high of 16 with a 60% chance, and Tuesday is going to reach a high of 22 with sunny conditions. More traffic and weather in 10 minutes.
2: Showed up to March for Peace on Mother's Day in Massachusetts. Hours earlier, gun violence on the streets of Boston took the life of one person and injured two others. Clementina Cherry understands that kind of loss. 30 years ago, her 15-year-old son, Lewis, was shot and killed while, ironically, he was on his way to an anti-violence rally. She's held the march on Mother's Day ever since in his memory.
23: A powerful message from a mom on Mother's Day.
24: Really protect each other's children. This is the true meaning of community.
23: For Clementina and the others who are part of her march, when she began walking in her son's memory.
24: We must mourn together, we must grieve together, and we must come together.
23: Boston police say this homicide this weekend was the fifth so far this year, compared to 11 this time last year. Outside Boston Police Headquarters, I'm Ted Wayman, WCBB.
2: A federal Liberal government bill that would make it easier for police and spies to navigate the online world is running into fierce opposition. Major digital companies, civil rights groups, and law professors say it would open the door to serious privacy infringements. The government says the bill will ensure law enforcement agencies have the legal tools to prevent, investigate, and respond to modern crime and protect Canadians in a manner consistent with the Charter of Rights and Freedoms. Opponents argue the legislation unnecessarily expands the power of police and intelligence agencies, endangering the privacy of Canadians, flouting the charter, and making Canada a less attractive place to do business. Under the bill, authorities could demand that telecommunications providers like Bell or Rogers reveal whether they provide services to an individual. Sports is next.
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2: Well, this is not the Drive at 5, but I couldn't find the right sounder. I'm Renee Bernard, and here's what's making news right now. Amazing footage has emerged that illustrates what's happening, or what happened yesterday, to propel a motorcycle onto a light standard in Delta yesterday. Totally unacceptable was the response from President Donald Trump on social media after Iranian officials replied to a U.S. proposal to end the Iran war. And after sports, the U.N. has come out to condemn the way a family in the occupied West Bank was treated after the death of their elderly father. And from Sportsnet Radio, here's Asher Roth.
18: We begin with the Stanley Cup playoffs, and the Anaheim Ducks have tied up their series against the Golden Knights thanks to a 4-3 victory in Anaheim. Cutter Gauthier had 3 assists in the victory. Earlier, the Montreal Canadiens used a dominant second period to overpower Buffalo 6-2, taking a 2-1 series lead. Alex Newhook scored twice for the Habs. In the PWHL playoffs, the Ottawa Charge will play for the Walter Cup after beating Boston 4-3 in double overtime. Winning that series in 4 games, Mikela Kava scored the winner. At the World Hockey Championships, Macklin Celebrini was named captain by Canada, and he responded with 4 points as the Canadians crushed France 6-1 in exhibition action. On the diamond, Eric Lauer coughed up 6 runs in relief. Joe Adell homered twice off of him as the Angels beat the Blue Jays 6-1 in the finale of their 3-game series. The Mariners dropped a 2-1 decision to the White Sox. They lost 2 of 3 in Chicago. The Vancouver Canadiens scored 4 in the 9th inning, but it wasn't enough as they fell 13-8 to the Emeralds, dropping 4 of 6 in that series. In the NBA playoffs, the New York Knicks clobbered the Sixers 144-114, finishing the 4-game sweep, while the Timberwolves even their series against the Spurs with a 114-109 win. Anthony Edwards had a game-high 36. Sports at 15 and 45 past every hour or any time at sports...
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2: Welcome back. I'm Renee Bernard. Investigators have concluded a deadly attack in Pakistan was detonated by a suicide bomber.
17: Authorities report that the death toll from a suicide attack on a security post in northwest Pakistan has risen to at least 14 police officers. A self-proclaimed breakaway group of the Pakistani Taliban has claimed responsibility. The attack occurred late Saturday when a suicide bomber and gunman detonated an explosives-laden vehicle near the post in Banu. Some of the officers were killed in the exchange of gunfire, while others died after the building collapsed. Pakistani security forces have launched an operation to track down those responsible. I'm Lisa Dwyer.
2: The UN's Human Rights Office is condemning the actions of Israeli settlers in the occupied West Bank who had forced a Palestinian family to exhume the body of their elderly father. 80-year-old Hussein Hassassa died on Friday and was buried in a cemetery close to an Israeli settlement. Settlers threatened to use a bulldozer to remove the body if the family refused to. The UN describes it as the dehumanization of Palestinians. The Eurovision Song Contest is about to begin in Vienna. It's the 70th year of the song contest, and this year, security is tight. The participation of Israel in the contest due to the war in Gaza and due to allegations that they manipulated the voting system last year has led to backlash from some fans as well as other participants. Five countries boycotted participating and broadcasting the contest this year. Paul Eidenberger of the Austrian Federal Police says the threat level is a level 4.
25: It means that we have like a general threat, but we have no intelligence that any concrete plans or attacks are going to take place.
2: The grand final for the Eurovision Song Contest is next Saturday. It was a sequel showdown at the box office this weekend.
26: I just love my job.
27: The Devil Wears Prada 2 won the top spot at the box office for the second weekend in a row. The legacy sequel raking in $43 million, making its total gross in the U.S. so far north of $144 million.
28: It's showtime.
27: That was enough to best a new release, Mortal Kombat 2, which collected $40 million. Meanwhile, the Michael Jackson biopic Michael notched third place with $33.5 million. Mike Dubusky, ABC News.
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19: From the 660 News Traffic Center, I'm Rob Priest. Starting in the northwest on 10th Street at Memorial Drive, due to ongoing pavement and concrete rehab, the left lane is going to be closed off with delays expected in the area, and this lasts until June 30th. But over in the southeast on 9th Avenue at 1st Street, due to ongoing movie filming, the parking will be restricted in the area, and this will last until May 15th. Finishing things off in the city in the southeast on Barlow Trail up by 114th Avenue, due to ongoing Green Line utility work, the southbound right lane is going to be closed, and this will last until May 13th. But if you see a problem, issue, or concern that you want to let us know about, give us a call at 403-291-0066. And now it's time for the forecast from Environment Canada. Right now, it is a low of 8 with a 30% chance of showers. Later on, it'll get up to a high of 16 with a 60% chance of showers. And Tuesday is going to bring it up to a high of 22 with sunny conditions. More traffic and weather in 10 minutes.
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1: This week, Prime Minister Mark Carney announced former Supreme Court Justice Louise Arbour would become Canada's 31st Governor General when the five-year term of Mary Simon, the current vice-regal representative, expires in July. Simon has the distinction of being the country's first Indigenous Governor General, following a lifetime spent advocating for Inuit and Northern issues. And there watching from his front row seat was her husband, the vice-regal consort of Canada. Now he's sharing some of those invaluable insights in a new book. Here to talk about From Ragged Ass Road to Rideau Hall, Stories of Canada, is His Excellency Whit Fraser. Welcome.
3: And that's the last time we're going to use Excellency on the program, John.
1: Yes, sir. Just the one time. Let's not talk about your title, but let's talk about the title of the book. Until now, I thought Ragged Ass Road was the name of a Tom Cochrane album, but it's so much more than that, of course. Why did you choose to start the book there?
3: Well, because I could. I lived in Yellowknife for many years. I was actually in Yellowknife when the little road got its name officially. As a reporter working out of Yellowknife in the Northwest Territories, I would have used Ragged Ass Road many, many times to try and capture some of the color and character of Yellowknife. And so that's kind of where I started, literally and figuratively.
1: Now, this isn't a linear biography, but as the subtitle suggests, a collection of stories about Canada, 19 of them, I believe. Tell me what inspired you to write about Canada now. Did this start out as an elbows-up project, if you will?
3: Half and half. On the very first of January 2021, I'm going to be clear on the date, we were holed up literally in Nova Scotia, in a little COVID-free cove. We stayed over the winter because there was so much COVID in Ontario, in Ottawa, where we were living. So we stayed at our cottage, and I went for a walk up along the Northumberland coast, and I have felt Arctic winds before, but none colder than that January day in Nova Scotia. And the wind drove the Yellow Dog and I inland, and there on a sign shaking in the wind 6,000 kilometers from home is a stolen road sign, Ragged Ass Road, with the city of Yellowknife crest. And the dog and I both laughed, and when I got home I began writing a memoir that I'd been thinking about for a long time. And about 6 months later, after the phone began ringing and Mary began being, quote, vetted, suddenly the book and the journey took a detour. And that's where the second part of the title came in, From Ragged Ass Road to Rideau Hall. And it's a mixture, as you know, of before and after.
1: The name of the book is From Ragged Ass Road to Rideau Hall, Stories of Canada. It is published by Douglas and McIntyre. My thanks to author Whit Fraser.
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4: Good morning. I'm Ridley Wilson. Here's what's making news right now. Today is the last day for nurses across BC to decide if they want to go on strike. No word on any movement at the bargaining table with their employer ahead of these final hours. We're learning more about how a motorcycle ended up on top of a traffic light in Delta this weekend. After a stabbing just before the weekend killed Alberta Hamlet, a person is now in custody. And at 12 after, the latest in the Middle East.
5: It's now a best of three between the Knights and the Ducks. The Habs take a 2-1 series lead on the Sabres, and the Vancouver Canadiens can't solve the Emeralds. Sports at 15.
4: All that and more for you in 60 seconds.
6: From the 660 News Traffic Center, I'm Rob Priest. Starting in the northwest on 10th Street at Memorial Drive, due to ongoing pavement and concrete rehab, the left lane is going to be closed off with delays expected in the area, and this lasts until June 30th. But over in the southeast on 9th Avenue at 1st Street, due to ongoing movie filming, the parking will be restricted in the area, and this will last until May 15th. Finishing things off in the city in the southeast on Barlow Trail up by 114th Avenue, due to ongoing Green Line utility work, the southbound right lane is going to be closed, and this will last until May 13th. But if you see a problem, issue, or concern that you want to let us know about, give us a call at 403-291-0066. And now it's time for the forecast from Environment Canada. Right now it is a low of 8 with a 30% chance of showers. Later on it'll get up to a high of 16 with a 60% chance of showers. And Tuesday is going to bring it up to a high of 22 with sunny conditions. More traffic and weather in 10 minutes.
4: Let's start in BC, where today is the last day for BC nurses to cast their vote on strike action. If they're in favor, the union has 3 weeks to decide when they will. Joy Lynn Dong is a registered nurse, and she says nurses do deserve the benefits they're asking for as they face chronic understaffing and burnout. However, she says it's not ideal going on strike.
7: Going on strike is actually it's the least of our things that we can do, obviously because we are pro-life and we need to actually serve people in our community.
4: Because nurses are an essential service in BC, if they do decide to strike, it would be limited. We've reached out to the BC Nurses Union for further comment. The deadline to cast ballots comes at 9 p.m. Thanks to CCTV footage, we now have a better understanding of how a spectacular crash happened at an intersection in Delta on Saturday. It appears a motorcyclist was heading south on Scott Road at 71st Avenue, with a car in the opposite direction turning left to Scottsdale Center. The motorcycle collided head-on with the car. The motorcycle and its driver became airborne, spinning out of control. The driver landing meters away from the intersection, with the motorcycle continuing to spin until it gets stuck on the traffic lights above. The spectacle attracted many onlookers as the motorcycle dangled there until it was taken down. While the motorcycle driver had serious injuries, they were not life-threatening. The car driver escaped uninjured. Two men are in hospital after a targeted shooting in Surrey on Sunday morning. Police were called to a Chevron gas station along 152nd Street near 72nd Avenue just before 4 a.m. Staff Sergeant Lindsay Houghton speaks for Surrey Police Service.
8: Our officers arrived and found two men suffering from gunshot wounds, and they began to apply emergency first aid to them. Those two men were transported to hospital by BCEHS, where at last notification, they remain in hospital in critical condition.
4: He says while the motive for the shooting is unknown, it's not believed to be extortion related. No word on a suspect at this time or any arrests. A man has been arrested in connection to a fatal stabbing in Alberta's Sherwood Park from Friday.
3: Alberta RCMP have arrested a 31-year-old man from Sherwood Park, charging him with second-degree murder, a fatal stabbing ending Friday in this community east of Edmonton, here at these apartment buildings at First Street and

0: Sherwood Park Drive, RCMP, announced the charges late Saturday afternoon. They say someone found an injured man in the apartment hallway and called 911 for help just after 5:30 in the morning, but his wounds were too severe. Paramedics unable to save his life, and he died here. A busy scene early Friday in the small community. The road blocked off, surrounded by police and emergency crews for several hours. Police officers and cruisers in armored vehicles. Police officers with tactical gear and a police dog seen at the location. RCMP say the man they arrested lived in the apartment building where they found the victim. He's accused of killing 36-year-old Sherwood Park resident Darren James Currat. Officers arrested the suspect, 31-year-old Christopher Boyd O'Cheese, on Friday. He remains in custody. Lauren Boothby, City News, Sherwood Park.
1: Canadians are returning home after being stuck aboard a polar cruise ship much longer than anticipated. Our Renee Bernard has an update on the hantavirus outbreak.
2: Four Canadians who were on the cruise ship MV Hondius, which is at the center of a deadly hantavirus outbreak, are back in Canada today and will continue to quarantine. They're set to arrive here in BC after landing in Quebec via a chartered flight booked by the Public Health Agency and Global Affairs Canada.
3: Provincial Health Officer Dr. Bonnie Henry says BC has a biocontaminant unit ready for use if needed to treat the virus, although she notes that they are not being considered patients as they do not have any symptoms. Local health authorities will monitor the four Canadians throughout their isolation, which could be extended up to 42 days, depending on risk assessment and World Health Organization guidance. At a news conference, the Director General of the World Health Organization reminded people that the virus is not another COVID-19 pandemic. I'm Naira Ahmed.
2: Dr. Bonnie Henry will be providing another update for the public. One of the American passengers evacuated from the cruise ship has tested positive for the disease, but as we are finding out, that passenger isn't the only one getting sick while going home.
4: French authorities say a French passenger fell ill in the middle of their repatriation flight. Three people have died in this outbreak, one of them a 70-year-old Dutch national.
5: As you know, the last death from the current outbreak was on May 2nd. So we haven't recorded any death after that.
4: Authorities believe the first victims traveled to the Patagonia region where the virus is circulating. Allison Kosick, ABC News, New York.
2: The U.S. Centers for Disease Control is under scrutiny over its response to the hantavirus outbreak, with some questioning if the nation's top health agency is doing enough. The U.S. is not requiring American passengers to quarantine, which is not in keeping with World Health Organization's guidelines. Here's ABC's Christiane Cordero with that angle.
6: President Trump withdrew the U.S. from the World Health Organization on day one of his second term. His administration has since laid off some 2,400 CDC workers. And over the last year, the agency has seen three interim directors, lacking a permanent leader since last August when Susan Menarez was fired after just over a month in charge. The current acting CDC director insists the agency is following guidelines specific to this virus, dismissing critics.
2: The World Health Organization's Director General, Dr. Tedros Adhanom Ghebreyesus, was asked for his reaction to the U.S.'s health policy on the impacted passengers.
5: Countries follow their national guidelines, and based on the risk assessment, they can implement. But our guidance is very clear, and it has already been released.
2: And those guidelines are that starting from May the 10th, passengers should be on 42-day quarantine with active follow-up. I'm Renee Bernard.
1: After a gray whale was hit by a jet skier on Vancouver waters last week, some want to make sure it never happens again.
7: In the wake of a horrifying collision between a speeding jet ski and a gray whale off the coast of Vancouver, many were left in disbelief.
8: When I saw the footage, I was just gutted.
7: But locals say the incident wasn't a fluke, and it was instead precipitated by unclear rules around speed, a lack of visible enforcement, and watered-down boating regulations, as evidenced by multiple close calls in the days since. This video, posted to a local Facebook group dedicated to wildlife sightings, was just the latest near miss. City News captured another on Tuesday. Deborah Katz-Henriquez said enough was enough and started a petition online, proposing, among other things, to restrict jet skis near the coast.
8: I believe that there is a fundamental mismatch between a jet ski that usually goes 70 to 100 kilometers an hour and our incredibly busy, crowded harbors that are full of swimmers and kayakers and canoers, as well as teeming with wildlife, seals and shorebirds, and now, on a regular basis, whales.
9: Jack Rabb, City News, Vancouver.
1: How ready are you for a natural disaster? That was the questions this weekend for Edmontonians. Our Leo Krizat tells us why.
10: With the start of Emergency Preparedness Week across Canada, different resources and information booths are being showcased to prepare Edmontonians in times of crisis. Families and individuals at the Edmonton Expo Center grounds talking and grabbing information from over 50 different groups that focus on emergency preparedness, with some people mixed on how much they are prepared for a crisis.
11: Minor stuff we could probably get by for a few days or so, but I'd probably say anything major, we're probably not as prepared as we could be.
12: We have at home, we have an emergency bag.
10: Leo Krizat, City News, Edmonton.
1: It was a sequel showdown at the box office this weekend.
13: I just love my job.
14: The Devil Wears Prada 2 won the top spot at the box office for the second weekend in a row. The legacy sequel raking in $43 million, making its total gross in the U.S. so far north of $144 million.
15: It's showtime.
14: That was enough to best a new release, Mortal Kombat 2, which collected $40 million. Meanwhile, the Michael Jackson biopic Michael notched third place with $33.5 million. Mike Debusky, ABC News.
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19: From the 660 News Traffic Center, I'm Rob Priest. Starting in the southeast on Bannister Road at Shawnee Drive due to ongoing bridge rehab, there's going to be a temporary reduced bridge clearance with barriers in place, and this will last until August 18th. But in the southeast on Deerfoot Trail between 130th Avenue and Mackenzietown Boulevard, due to ongoing asphalt repairs, the southbound right and left lanes are going to be closed with speeds reduced to 50 kilometers, and this will last until later today. Finishing things off in the city in the southwest on 16th A Streets between 19th and 21st Avenues. Due to ongoing sinkhole repair, the road is going to be fully closed off with a detour in place, and this will last until May 15th. But if you see a problem, issue, or concern that you want to let us know about, give us a call at 403-291-0066. And now it is time for the forecast from Environment Canada. Right now it is a low of 8 with a 30% chance of showers. Later on, it'll get up to a high of 16 with a 60% chance, and Tuesday is going to reach a high of 22 with sunny conditions. More traffic and weather in 10 minutes.
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1: 1213 in Vancouver and 113 in Calgary. Iran has responded to the U.S. proposal to end the war, but U.S. President called it totally unacceptable. ABC's Tom Sufi Burge reports from Tel Aviv.
20: The main sticking point in the negotiations with Iran, the future of its nuclear program. And we're still no breakthrough in ending the war. It's just days before President Trump is expected to travel to Iran's key ally, China, for a crucial summit with Chinese President Xi.
1: 60 seconds, your top stories in sports.
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1: Good morning. I'm Ridley Wilson. Here's what's making news right now. Nurses across BC have less than 24 hours to decide if they want to go on strike. And if they do, they could pick it as soon as maybe Tuesday or Wednesday. We're expecting BC's provincial health officer is going to give an update on the Hanta virus. This after Canadians were stuck aboard the cruise ship where it broke out, and now they're going to quarantine in British Columbia. And after sports, a child and man are clinging to life after a double fatal crash in Alberta this weekend. Time for sports. 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
19: We begin with the Stanley Cup playoffs, and the Anaheim Ducks picked up a 4-3 victory over the Vegas Golden Knights. Bennett Seneca, Alex Killorn, Ian Moore, and Michael Granlund all scored for Anaheim as they even up their series at 2 games apiece. Earlier, the Montreal Canadiens took down the Sabres 6-2 to take a 2-1 lead in their Eastern Conference series. Alex Newhook scored twice, while Cole Caulfield had a goal and an assist. In the PWHL, the Ottawa Charge are headed to the Walter Cup Final. Mikhail Akava scored the double overtime winner as they beat Boston 4-3. They'll face the winner between Minnesota and Montreal. In Switzerland, newly named captain Macklin Celebrini scored a goal and added 3 assists as Canada beat France 6-1 in pre-tournament action at the IIHF World Men's Hockey Championship. On the diamond, Seattle Mariners dropped their second in a row, 2-1 to the White Sox in Chicago. Randy Arozarena drove in Seattle's lone run. The Blue Jays dropped their finale against the Angels 6-1, and the Vancouver Canadiens dropped their third in a row, 13-8, the final against the Emeralds in Eugene. In golf, Brent Snedeker fired a 5-under-66, winning the Myrtle Beach Classic. Surrey's Adam Svensson was the top Canadian, finishing 13 shots back. And at Quail Hollow, Christopher Wrighton won the Truist Championship. Winnipeg's Nick Taylor tied for 14th. Sports at 15 and 45 past every hour or anytime at sportsnet.com.
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1: You're listening to News Radio. A collision between a truck pulling a trailer and an SUV in Alberta has left 2 women dead and a child and man clinging to life. The accident happened at a rural intersection on Highway 9 northeast of Calgary on Sunday morning. According to police, a GMC pickup pulling a trailer and a Ford Escape collided. There were 4 occupants in the Escape. The man and child were transported to hospital. We understand the child is in critical condition. The driver of the pickup is also in serious condition. The investigation into this crash is ongoing. The North has an outsized presence on the list of infrastructure proposals referred to the Federal Major Projects Office so far. At the same time, Ottawa has announced $35 billion on military investments in the Northwest Territories, Nunavut and Yukon. Heather Exner-Perot is the Director of Energy, Natural Resources and Environment at the McDonald Lawyer Institute. She says Nunavut mines are already having a tough time hiring enough local Inuit under impact benefit agreements.
25: Everyone is competing for Inuit labor in the territory. There's only so many skilled and university-educated Inuit, not a lot, but the federal government wants to hire them. The territorial government wants to hire them. Municipal governments want to hire them. Inuit organizations want to hire them. And the mining sector wants to hire them.
1: Exner-Perot says there is no way multiple projects can go ahead at once in the territories. And when they do, they will require remote work camps with southern crews flying in and out. Information on the internet about cancer causes can often be false. Our Eva Fragiscatos has more on the big cancer myths you should not believe with food and nutrition expert Rose Reisman.
2: In a recent survey, several American oncologists shared six myths about cancer risk they wish we would stop believing. Rose Reisman explains the first one.
3: We always hear that sugar feeds cancers. Now, it's not true. All cells use glucose, not just cancer cells. Cutting sugar won't stop cancer growth.
2: Another myth, deodorant causes cancer.
3: There's no proven link. Large human studies show no connection to breast cancer. Myth number three, cancer is mostly genetic. Actually, it's linked more to lifestyle and environment. Only a small percentage is inherited.
2: Reisman says oncologists say another myth is that an alkaline-based diet fights cancer.
3: The alkaline foods are more like spinach, kale, berries, apples, nuts, and beans. So, I mean, it's not a crazy kind of idea for diet, but your body actually tightly controls its own pH balance.
2: I'm Eva Fragiscatos.
1: 60 seconds to traffic and weather.
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19: From the 660 News Traffic Center, I'm Rob Priest. Starting in the northwest on 10th Street at Memorial Drive, due to ongoing pavement and concrete rehab, the left lane is going to be closed off with delays expected in the area, and this lasts until June 30th. But over in the southeast on 9th Avenue at 1st Street, due to ongoing movie filming, the parking will be restricted in the area, and this will last until May 15th. Finishing things off in the city in the southeast on Barlow Trail up by 114th Avenue, due to ongoing Green Line utility work, the southbound right lane is going to be closed, and this will last until May 13th. But if you see a problem, issue, or concern that you want to let us know about, give us a call at 403-291-0066. And now it's time for the forecast from Environment Canada. Right now it is a low of 8 with a 30% chance of showers. Later on it'll get up to a high of 16 with a 60% chance of showers. And Tuesday is going to bring it up to a high of 22 with sunny conditions. More traffic and weather in 10 minutes.
1: Is less than a month away. Organizers have already released who's going to play the Coke stage this year. Our Jillian Cote had a chance to talk with one of the artists on the lineup.
26: We are less than 2 months away from the Calgary Stampede, and Stampede officials have released the details behind who will headline this year's grandstand show, Alberta's very own High Valley. And I'm glad to be joined by the lead singer of High Valley, Brad Ramble. Brad, thank you so much for joining us.
27: Hey, thank you so much for having me. This is exciting.
26: All right, very exciting. You'll be playing the grandstand for the 10 days in July. Just as an Albertan, how excited are you for this?
27: Oh, it's literally the best. Obviously, you know what a huge deal the Calgary Stampede is, and the Grandstand Show is the biggest of them all, right? So when we got the call, honestly couldn't believe it. Just so thrilled to be coming back to Alberta, and not just coming back to Alberta, but in the most amazing way. That whole show is just filled with so much talent. We're really going to be surrounded by it and just excited to be a part of it.
26: And now you've done plenty of live shows throughout your career, but is there anything different on how you're preparing for the Calgary Stampede Grandstand Show?
27: I mean, it's pretty amazing. I've obviously been to it, seen it before, and I know about, you know, the guys riding dirt bikes and doing backflips and the young Canadians, the dancers. I feel like it's an entire circus on stage while we're playing. So, yeah, we just prepare by trying to stay out of everybody's way. We're going to have a lot of rehearsals and make sure it goes off without a hitch, but... We've got a really, really cool set design. The Stampede staff has been amazing working with me just to come up with a cool way of kind of telling our story about our Alberta heritage through this whole performance for 10 days. And it's just an opportunity of a lifetime.
26: And I wanted to ask about that because a lot of your music is very Albertan, you know, centered around farming, the rural way of life. Of course, the Calgary Stampede brings in guests from all over the world. So what does it mean to be able to showcase the Alberta experience to these guests?
27: Yeah, I think that's a big idea. You know, the Stampede obviously brings in, like you said, millions of people from all over the world. And we think our music is for everybody, but at the same time, everybody came to Alberta for these 10 days, and we want to definitely give them a taste of Alberta. So we're going to do a good job of making sure we can be really proud of who we are and where we're from. At the same time, the music's for everybody. It's going to be, I just can't wait to hear everybody singing it.
26: All right, and so for the people who maybe haven't seen one of your shows yet or haven't heard your music yet, what is in store?
27: It's going to be high energy for sure. Our shows always are, and when you pair our show with the entire, you know, cast of the Grandstand show, it's going to be very immersive, I would say. We're not trying to be that band that showed up in the middle of the show, in the middle of the Grandstand experience. We want to be part of the entire experience. So be ready for a show that includes High Valley, features High Valley, but it's definitely just about everybody. I mean, there's so much talent on that stage, and I think that's the Alberta way, right? Everybody kind of working together and having each other's back. So we're going to be supporting all the other performers on stage as well.
26: All right. Very much looking forward to it. High Valley set to play this year's Calgary Stampede Grandstand Show, which runs from July 3rd to the 12th. Brad, thank you so much for that.
27: Thank you. We'll see you really soon.
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8: Tonight, the Stanley Cup playoffs continue in round two. Colorado took control early, defeating the Wild in the first two games at home. But when the series shifted to Minnesota,
9: a statement here tonight in game three.
8: The Avalanche got handed their first loss of the playoffs. Now, the Wild look to keep that momentum going and level the series, while Colorado looks to respond and extend their lead. You just have to watch the Stanley Cup playoffs. Coverage begins with Hockey Central tonight at 5:30 Eastern, 2:30 Pacific on Sportsnet.
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12: The words "sold out" could be music for some musicians' ears.
13: People take notice when artists have a lot of sold-out shows.
12: Zach Seppin, a California booking agent at High Road Touring, says no matter what the size, the perception seats are going fast helps ticket sales.
13: Doesn't matter if the capacity is 100 people or 10,000 people. If it's full of people and it's sold out or packed, you feel like you're at somewhere where people want to be.
12: Meantime, conspiracy theories now abound about whether indie bands like Geese deliberately book smallish venues for sellout status. Probably not the case, but as a marketing strategy, being sold out does give those releasing albums more buzz on social media.
13: If you sold out in advance, sold out even far advanced, you can come back to that market and play again on the same recording because you've left demand on the table and there's tickets to be sold.
12: Others say today's sold-out tour can turn into tomorrow's festival or a TV appearance, which can lead to a platinum record or high-grossing stadium tour. Denise Pellegrini, Bloomberg Radio.
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1: Good morning. I'm Ridley Wilson. Here's what's making news right now. Time is ticking down towards a potential strike mandate, with today being the final day for BC nurses to cast their ballot and decide if they want to picket. A motorcyclist is in hospital after a crash in Delta this weekend, which saw him flying across an intersection and his motorcycle hanging off a traffic light. If you want to make a fire pit this week, you might be out of luck. Most of central Alberta is under some kind of fire ban right now. At 42 after, the latest in the Middle East.
2: The Ducks even up their series with the Golden Knights. The Canadians beat up the Sabres, and the Ottawa Charge will play for the Walter Cup. Sports at 45.
1: All that and more for you in 60 seconds.
3: From the 660 News Traffic Center, I'm Rob Priest. Starting in the northwest on 10th Street at Memorial Drive, due to ongoing pavement and concrete rehab, the left lane is going to be closed off with delays expected in the area, and this lasts until June 30th. But over in the southeast on 9th Avenue at 1st Street, due to ongoing movie filming, the parking will be restricted in the area, and this will last until May 15th. Finishing things off in the city in the southeast on Barlow Trail up by 114th Avenue, due to ongoing Green Line utility work, the southbound right lane is going to be closed, and this will last until May 13th. But if you see a problem, issue, or concern that you want to let us know about, give us a call at 403-291-0066. And now it's time for the forecast from Environment Canada. Right now it is a low of 8 with a 30% chance of showers. Later on it'll get up to a high of 16 with a 60% chance of showers. And Tuesday is going to bring it up to a high of 22 with sunny conditions. More traffic and weather in 10 minutes.
1: Let's begin in BC, where nurses have until later today to decide if they want to strike. Today is the final day of their strike vote, as they say talks have stalled between them and their employer. Some of the main sticking points, according to the union, are equity and benefits. Joy Lindong is a registered nurse. She says alongside understaffing and burnout, there's another factor influencing nurse decisions.
4: Since pandemic, a lot of nurses, apart from those who actually retired, a lot of nurses are actually very afraid to actually carry on in the nursing profession after what they've seen and witnessed during the pandemic, which I can't blame them.
1: The deadline for casting a ballot is 9 p.m. today. If the vote is in favor, the union would have 3 weeks to decide if or when they want to strike. And if they do, they'd be limited in their options because nurses are considered an essential service in BC. It's crash footage that even Hollywood couldn't dream up. Thanks to surveillance video, we can see how a motorcycle ended up dangling off a traffic light in Delta on Saturday. It appears a motorcycle was southbound on Scott Road when it turns into a car turning left into Scottsdale Center. The motorcycle hits the car head on. Both the driver and bike are hurled into the air. The driver landed some ways away from the intersection, but the bike did about three spins midair before laying on a metal arm that holds up the traffic light above the intersection. Police told us on Saturday the motorcyclist had to be taken to hospital, but the person is expected to survive. Two men are in critical condition after an early morning shooting in Surrey on Sunday. It happened on 152nd Street south of 72nd Avenue around 3:50. The two had been shot outside a gas station. Here's Staff Sergeant Lindsay Howden from the Surrey Police Service.
5: Yeah, this appears to be targeted, and it has all the hallmarks of a gang-related or drug-related shooting. Most of the MOs related to some of the extortion shootings that we've had in Surrey are targeting homes or businesses, and that's not the case in this instance.
1: No reported arrests at this time. An investigation is underway. After being stuck aboard a polar cruise ship at the epicenter of the hantavirus outbreak, Canadians begin their trips home this weekend. Rene Bernard with all you need to know.
6: Four Canadians have disembarked the cruise ship at the center of a deadly hantavirus outbreak and have now arrived in Canada. The passengers are now expected to continue their quarantine under local supervision in BC for just over 2 weeks.
7: British Columbia's provincial health officer, Dr. Bonnie Henry, says four Canadians will quarantine in BC after possible exposure to hantavirus aboard a cruise ship linked to an outbreak. Henry says none of the travelers are currently showing any symptoms and are considered contacts, not patients.
8: Treat them as contacts. We are hoping that none of them are infected and that none of them will develop disease. But the incubation period, so the period between the time you were exposed and the time you might develop disease, is as long as 6 weeks. So we have to wait out that 6 weeks to make sure that nobody was infected.
7: After arriving in Quebec from the West African coast by a flight chartered by Ottawa, the passengers are expected to quarantine under supervision for just over 2 weeks after they arrive in BC. From the Canadian Press, I'm Don Mitchell.
6: One of the American passengers evacuated from the cruise ship has tested positive for the disease.
9: 17 Americans and one British passenger on board a cruise ship, the site of that deadly hantavirus outbreak, are expected to arrive in Omaha, Nebraska. Earlier in the day, disembarking the MV Hondias anchored off Tenerife in small groups. The Americans then loaded onto buses, giving a wave as they headed towards their flights. Officials initially said no one on board had any symptoms of hantavirus. Allison Kosick, ABC News, New York.
6: The U.S. Centers for Disease Control is under scrutiny over its response to the hantavirus outbreak, with some questioning if the nation's top health agency is doing enough. The U.S. is not requiring American passengers to quarantine, which is not in keeping with World Health Organization guidelines. Here's ABC's Christiane Cordero with that angle.
10: Tonight, questions about the CDC's role in containing the hantavirus outbreak. The acting director of the CDC pushing back against concerns about their response in managing that outbreak. As passengers from around the world, including 17 Americans, evacuate the ship where the virus spread, the World Health Organization has taken center stage.
6: The World Health Organization Director General Dr. Tedros Adhanom Ghebreyesus was asked for his reaction to the U.S.'s health policy on the impacted passengers.
11: Our advice is clear. Starting from May 10, 42 days with active follow-up, 42 days of quarantine.
6: I'm Renee Bernard.
1: Some restrictions have been put in place in central Alberta due to some fire risks.
12: Fire restrictions spreading across Alberta, many in rural areas around Edmonton. The Alberta Fire Ban website by Sunday afternoon showing widespread warnings across the province, from less serious advisories to total bans as dry conditions increase the risk of wildfire. This after wildfire alerts last week for Sandy Beach, northwest of Edmonton and Parkland County. Less serious fire advisories in place for some nearby cities around Edmonton, including St. Albert, Leduc, Beaumont, and Spruce Grove. The most serious total fire bans for Sturgeon County, Parkland, Westlock, and Barrhead counties, plus a handful of towns like Gibbons, Athabasca, and Redwater, north of Edmonton. From that, fire restrictions, these in place for counties of Leduc, Brazeau, Wetaskiwin, Beaver, Lamont, Smoky Lake, and for a few towns, including Stony Plain, Devon, Drayton Valley, Chipman, and Bruderheim, and Grand Prairie further to the northwest. Some provincial and national parks also have some of their own restrictions by Sunday, including Elk Island and Banff.
13: Laura Boothby, City News.
1: A gray whale was hit by a jet skier last week off the coast of Vancouver, and it's left many in disbelief, and it's angered far more. A petition is now circulating to restrict jet skis near the coast. Our Jack Rabb also hears park board officials like the idea, too.
14: The petition, which is averaging about 1,000 signatures a day, has already made an impression on local officials.
15: We want to represent the anger the public feels about this incident. We do have certain very specific controls. We do control a lot of boat accesses to the waters.
14: Tom Digby, chair of the Vancouver Park Board, says commissioners are discussing whether to present a motion limiting jet ski access to the city's waters via public boat launches. And an outright ban isn't out of the question.
15: If people are not behaving properly, we're going to have to take action.
14: Jack Rabb, City News, Vancouver.
1: With Canada recognizing this week as Emergency Preparedness Week, 50 groups are educating people on how to prepare and protect themselves in crisis.
16: According to the Minister of Emergency Management and Community Resilience, 41% of Canadians don't understand the risk of natural disasters, with 1 out of 10 only taking steps to protect their properties. Edmonton Fire Deputy Chief McAllister says there are benefits when educating yourself in case of emergency, from what to bring and who to call.
17: It helps take away some of that, what was obviously going to be a scary situation, but it helps prepare you in advance and give you some advanced knowledge so you're not struggling in the immediate situation of trying to figure out where to go, who to speak to, what to bring with you.
16: And with the wildfire season already starting, with 8 currently active, the government is stepping in to prevent and respond quickly. Liu Cruzat, City News, Edmonton.
1: After 23 years at Elliston Park, Global Fest is moving to its new location this summer in Calgary South. Our Joel Mendelson is hearing how residents feel about that.
18: I feel sad because I don't know now in summer, like, how can we cover that kind of business and or like a food cost. So.
19: Desai says that she opened her restaurant in December and heard from neighbors about how busy the area gets during Global Fest. But now, her business won't be able to benefit from the increased traffic.
18: like I'm worried about my business too, because I asked to my neighbor and another like a food business, they say that time business is going up like more than 40% up. So yeah, really.
19: Joel Mendelson, City News, Calgary.
1: 60 seconds, your traffic and weather.
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3: From the 660 News Traffic Center, I'm Rob Priest. Starting in the southeast on Bannister Road at Shawnee Drive, due to ongoing bridge rehab, there's going to be a temporary reduced bridge clearance with barriers in place, and this will last until August 18th. But in the southeast on Deerfoot Trail between 130th Avenue and Mackenzietown Boulevard, due to ongoing asphalt repairs, the southbound right and left lanes are going to be closed with speeds reduced to 50 kilometers, and this will last until later today. Finishing things off in the city in the southwest on 16th A Street between 19th and 21st Avenues, due to ongoing sinkhole repair, the road is going to be fully closed off with a detour in place, and this will last until May 15th. But if you see a problem, issue, or concern that you want to let us know about, give us a call at 403-291-0066. And now it is time for the forecast from Environment Canada. Right now it is a low of 8 with a 30% chance of showers. Later on, it'll get up to a high of 16 with a 60% chance, and Tuesday is going to reach a high of 22 with sunny conditions. More traffic and weather in 10 minutes.
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1: It is 12:42 in Vancouver and 1:42 in Calgary. The Strait of Hormuz is still blocked after U.S. President Donald Trump rejected Iran's counteroffer to end the conflict. ABC's Tom Sufi Burge explains.
20: The president saying in a post on social media, "I have just read the response from Iran's so-called representatives. I don't like it. Totally unacceptable." The one-page U.S. proposal would see Iran relinquish its stranglehold over the Strait of Hormuz, allowing free passage for the 1,500 cargo vessels trapped in the Persian Gulf, and providing some relief for the world's economy and gas prices. The U.S. would gradually ease its military blockade on Iranian ports, with a further 30-day period then beginning to negotiate a full deal.
1: 60 seconds, your top stories in sports.
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1: Good morning, I'm Ridley Wilson. Here's what's making news right now. We're in the last few hours before BC nurses could announce a strike mandate. It's the final day of voting for or against labor action after negotiations stalled with their employer. Some Canadians are coming home today after being stuck aboard a polar cruise ship which suffered from a hantavirus outbreak. We're expecting to hear more from about their quarantine from the BC Provincial Health Officer later. And more investments are going into Canada's north. And there's some divided opinion on how useful it'll be. Got that for you and more after sports. From Sportsnet Radio, here's Asher Roth.
2: We begin with the Stanley Cup playoffs, and the Anaheim Ducks have tied up their series against the Golden Knights thanks to a 4-3 victory in Anaheim. Cutter Gauthier had three assists in the victory. Earlier, the Montreal Canadiens used a dominant second period to overpower Buffalo 6-2, taking a 2-1 series lead. Alex Newhook scored twice for the Habs. In the PWHL playoffs, the Ottawa Charge will play for the Walter Cup after beating Boston 4-3 in double overtime. Winning that series in four games, Mikela Kava scored the winner. At the World Hockey Championships, Macklin Celebrini was named captain by Canada, and he responded with 4 points as the Canadians crushed France 6-1 in exhibition action. On the diamond, Eric Lauer coughed up 6 runs in relief. Joe Adell homered twice off of him as the Angels beat the Blue Jays 6-1 in the finale of their 3-game series. The Mariners dropped a 2-1 decision to the White Sox. They lost 2 of 3 in Chicago. The Vancouver Canadiens scored 4 in the 9th inning, but it wasn't enough as they fell 13-8 to the Emeralds, dropping 4 of 6 in that series. In the NBA playoffs, the New York Knicks clobbered the Sixers 144-114, finishing the 4-game sweep, while the Timberwolves even their series against the Spurs with a 114-109 win. Anthony Edwards had a game-high 36. Sports at 15 and 45 past every hour or any time at sports.
4: Tonight, the Stanley Cup playoffs continue in round two. Colorado took control early, defeating the Wild in the first 2 games at home. But when the series shifted to Minnesota,
5: a statement here tonight in game 3.
4: The Avalanche got handed their first loss of the playoffs. Now, the Wild look to keep that momentum going and level the series, while Colorado looks to respond and extend their lead. You just have to watch the Stanley Cup playoffs. Coverage begins with Hockey Central tonight at 5:30 Eastern, 2:30 Pacific on Sportsnet.
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1: You're listening to News Radio. 2 women are dead and a man and child are critically injured following a crash northeast of Calgary Sunday morning. The 4 were in an SUV that collided with a pickup hauling a trailer. It's not known yet what led to the crash that took place on Highway 9. The man is in critical condition while the child is in serious condition. The driver of the pickup is also in hospital. Pictures taken at the scene show an SUV upside down and crumpled. The trailer the pickup was towing in pieces in the ditch. The investigation is ongoing into this. The North has an outsized presence on the list of infrastructure proposals referred to the Federal Major Projects Office so far. Ottawa has announced $35 billion on military investments in the Northwest Territories, Yukon, and Nunavut. Paul Grinner is the executive chief at Cleco Investment Corporation, the business arm of the Cleco Nation in the Northwest Territories. He says it will be vital to meet the labor demand by building up skills among locals currently underrepresented in the workforce.
25: All of us as Canadians succeed if we have healthy, successful Indigenous communities and corporations. It's money well spent to ensure that we've got a viable future here. Nobody wins or succeeds if we've got Southern companies coming in doing all of the work and you've got local communities and Indigenous groups that are going broke.
1: 3 of the 15 projects so far referred to the Federal Major Projects Office are in the Northwest Territories, 2 all-season roads and a hydro plant. Another 2 are in Nunavut. From deodorant to sugar, there are several myths on the internet about what causes cancer. Our Eva Fragiscatos is learning about some of the false statements with food and nutrition expert Rose Reisman.
26: The recent survey in Eating Well asked several oncologists about the cancer-causing myths. Rose Reisman says the first one is that sugar causes cancer, which is false, and also avoiding soy after a diagnosis.
27: People say stop eating soy because it's hormone-based, but again, not necessary. Soy does not increase breast cancer risk. Eat it like you would any food in moderation, and it may even be protective, studies are showing today in some cases.
26: Reisman says another myth is natural remedies cure cancer.
27: No scientific proof again. Some may actually interfere or delay treatment and worsen the outcome.
26: Another common one, deodorant causes cancer, but Reisman says there's no proven link and large human studies show no connection to breast cancer. So what can you do?
27: Try to eat a balanced whole food diet, stay physically active, limit your alcohol and tobacco, and keep up with your screenings.
26: I'm Eva Fragiscatos.
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3: From the 660 News Traffic Center, I'm Rob Priest. Starting in the Northwest on 10th Street at Memorial Drive, due to ongoing pavement and concrete rehab, the left lane is going to be closed off with delays expected in the area, and this lasts until June 30th. But over in the Southeast on 9th Avenue at 1st Street, due to ongoing movie filming, the parking will be restricted in the area, and this will last until May 15th. Finishing things off in the city in the Southeast on Barlow Trail up by 114th Avenue, due to ongoing Green Line utility work, the southbound right lane is going to be closed, and this will last until May 13th. But if you see a problem, issue, or concern that you want to let us know about, give us a call at 403-291-0066. And now it's time for the forecast from Environment Canada. Right now it is a low of 8 with a 30% chance of showers. Later on it'll get up to a high of 16 with a 60% chance of showers. And Tuesday is going to bring it up to a high of 22 with sunny conditions. More traffic and weather in 10 minutes.
1: Less than a month away, organizers have already released who's going to play the Coke stage this year. Our Jillian Cote had a chance to talk with one of the artists on the lineup.
28: We are less than 2 months away from the Calgary Stampede, and Stampede officials have released the details behind who will headline this year's grandstand show. Alberta's very own High Valley. And I'm glad to be joined by the lead singer of High Valley, Brad Rempel. Brad, thank you so much for joining us.
29: Hey, thank you so much for having me. This is exciting.
28: All right, very exciting. You'll be playing the grandstand for the 10 days in July. Just as an Albertan, how excited are you for this?
29: Oh, it's literally the best. Obviously, you know what a huge deal the Calgary Stampede is, and the grandstand show is the biggest of them all, right? So when we got the call, honestly couldn't believe it. Just so thrilled to be coming back to Alberta, and not just coming back to Alberta, but in the most amazing way. That whole show is just filled with so much talent. We're really going to be surrounded by it and just excited to be a part of it.
28: And now you've done plenty of live shows throughout your career, but is there anything different on how you're preparing for the Calgary Stampede Grandstand show?
29: I mean, it's pretty amazing. I've obviously been to it, seen it before, and I know about, you know, the guys riding dirt bikes and doing backflips and the young Canadians, the dancers, I feel like it's an entire circus on stage while we're playing. So, yeah, we just prepare by trying to stay out of everybody's way. We're going to have a lot of rehearsals and make sure it goes off without a hitch, but we've got a really, really cool set design. The Stampede staff has been amazing working with me just to come up with a cool way of kind of telling our story about our Alberta heritage through this whole performance for 10 days. And it's just an opportunity of a lifetime.
28: And I wanted to ask about that because a lot of your music is very Albertan, you know, centered around farming, the rural way of life. Of course, the Calgary Stampede brings in guests from all over the world. So what does it mean to be able to showcase the Alberta experience to these guests?
29: Yeah, I think that's a big idea. You know, the Stampede obviously brings in, like you said, millions of people from all over the world. And we think our music is for everybody, but at the same time, everybody came to Alberta for these 10 days, and we want to definitely give them a taste of Alberta. So we're going to do a good job of making sure we can be really proud of who we are and where we're from. At the same time, the music's for everybody. It's going to be, I just can't wait to hear everybody singing it.
28: All right, and so for the people who maybe haven't seen one of your shows yet or haven't heard your music yet, what is in store?
29: It's going to be high energy for sure. Our shows always are, and when you pair our show with the entire, you know, cast of the Grandstand show, it's going to be very immersive, I would say. We're not trying to be that band that showed up in the middle of the show in the middle of the grandstand experience. We want to be part of the entire experience. So be ready for a show that includes High Valley, features High Valley, but it's definitely just about everybody. I mean, there's so much talent on that stage, and I think that's the Alberta way, right? Everybody kind of working together and having each other's back. So we're going to be supporting all the other performers on stage as well.
28: All right. Very much looking forward to it. High Valley set to play this year's Calgary Stampede Grandstand Show, which runs from July 3rd to the 12th. Brad, thank you so much for that.
29: Thank you. We'll see you really soon.
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0: Hi, everybody. 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The world is changing fast, eh? 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
20: The words sold out could be music for some musicians' ears.
21: People take notice when artists have a lot of sold out shows.
20: Zach Seppin, a California booking agent at High Road Touring, says no matter what the size, the perception seats are going fast helps ticket sales.
21: Doesn't matter if the capacity is 100 people or 10,000 people. If it's full of people and it's sold out or packed, you feel like you're at somewhere where people want to be.
20: Meantime, conspiracy theories now abound about whether indie bands like Geese deliberately book smallish venues for sellout status. Probably not the case, but as a marketing strategy, being sold out does give those releasing albums more buzz on social media.
21: If you sell it out in advance, sell it out even far advanced, you can come back to that market and play again on the same recording because you've left demand on the table and there's tickets to be sold.
20: Others say today's sold-out tour can turn into tomorrow's festival or a TV appearance, which can lead to a platinum record or high-grossing stadium tour. Denise Pellegrini, Bloomberg Radio.
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7: Monday, Wednesday, workday, weekday. 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
2: From the 660 News Traffic Center, I'm Rob Priest. Starting in the Northwest on 10th Street at Memorial Drive, due to ongoing pavement and concrete rehab, the left lane is going to be closed off with delays expected in the area, and this lasts until June 30th. But over in the Southeast on 9th Avenue at 1st Street, due to ongoing movie filming, the parking will be restricted in the area, and this will last until May 15th. Finishing things off in the city in the Southeast on Barlow Trail up by 114th Avenue, due to ongoing Green Line utility work, the southbound right lane is going to be closed, and this will last until May 13th. But if you see a problem, issue, or concern that you want to let us know about, give us a call at 403-291-0066. And now it's time for the forecast from Environment Canada. Right now it is a low of 8 with a 30% chance of showers. Later on it'll get up to a high of 16 with a 60% chance of showers. And Tuesday is going to bring it up to a high of 22 with sunny conditions. More traffic and weather in 10 minutes.
1: Before your top stories, an Amber Alert was sent out at around 1 a.m. today. Terrace RCMP say twins Raina and Matthias Wood were abducted. Both are 3.5 years old. The sister is wearing pink pants and brother Matthias is wearing beige. Their last known location was Callum Street at around 8 p.m. The suspect is Tova Sophine Wood, Josephine Wood, 5 feet and 6 inches, 141 pounds, light brown hair past her shoulders, possibly traveling in a red 2015 Dodge Caravan with the BC license plate ME538F. You are asked not to approach and to instead call 911 if you have any information. Let's begin in BC, where later today or maybe tomorrow morning we'll know whether BC nurses are in any position to strike. 9 p.m. is the deadline for unionized nurses across the province to cast their ballot in a strike vote. This comes after the union says talks have stalled with their employer in regards to a new contract. Joylyn Dong is a registered nurse and gives us some insight as to what's causing nurse burnout right now.
3: One, there's not enough staff to often look after very clinically unstable patients. Two, skill mixing, because there's also a lot of novice nurses, more than the senior nurses there are actually on site. So, and then that actually lead into burnout for most of the nurses, really.
1: If nurses do vote for a strike, the union has 3 weeks to decide if or when they do. And if the strike does happen, it will be limited because nurses are considered an essential service in BC. New footage is shedding light on how a motorcycle accident in Delta on Saturday had a bike hanging off a traffic light. The surveillance video shows the motorcycle heading south on Scott Road while a car is turning left to go into the Scottsdale Center parking lot. The motorcycle hits the car head on and the driver goes flying in the air and lands just beyond the intersection. His bike, on the other hand, goes in the air, twirling, and gets hooked on a traffic arm, shaking the arm but somehow not breaking it. We don't have an update on the motorcyclist's condition, but they were taken to hospital after it happened, with police describing the injuries as non-life-threatening. Two men are in critical condition after a shooting in Surrey from Sunday morning. The bullets were fired outside a gas station on 152nd south of 72nd just before 4 in the morning. Staff Sergeant Lindsay Houghton speaks for SPS.
4: Yeah, so we haven't yet been able to speak with them because they've been receiving treatment at hospital, but at last count, they are both still in critical condition.
1: Police say the shooting is not related to any extortion cases, but are believing this was targeted. No word on any suspects. A different shooting later on in the day claimed the lives of two men. It was around 10 p.m. when Surrey police were called out to an underground parking lot on 133B Street for reports of gunfire. When they arrived, they found two men with gunshot wounds, both of which passed away on scene. So far, no arrests have been made, no details on a suspect or on either of the victims. IHITS has since taken over this case. The ship at the center of the hantavirus outbreak docked over the weekend, and now some of its passengers have begun their trips home. Our Renee Bernard has everything you need to know about it.
5: Four Canadians previously stuck on the cruise ship at the center of the hantavirus outbreak are now headed to BC for quarantine.
6: Provincial Health Officer Dr. Bonnie Henry says BC has a biocontaminant unit ready for use if needed to treat the virus.
7: We also have some trials of different antiviral medications that can help, that increases somebody's survival chance and surviving without having lasting impacts. So that's one of the reasons why I think it is so important that they are here, that we're have protocols in place to be able to assess and test very quickly and get them the care they need should that arise.
6: Local health authorities will monitor the four Canadians throughout their isolation, which could be extended up to 42 days

0: depending on risk assessment and World Health Organization guidance. From the Canadian Press, I'm Naira Ahmed.
1: And Dr. Bonnie Henry will be providing another update for the public. Meantime, we're learning more about where the virus could have originated.
2: Three people have died in this outbreak. One of them, a 70-year-old Dutch national. Authorities believe the first victims traveled to the Patagonia region where the virus is circulating. U.S. health officials are monitoring 9 Americans who left the ship several weeks ago across several states. None have displayed any symptoms. During his prayer in St. Peter's Square, Pope Leo, who plans to visit the Canary Islands next month, thanked residents for the hospitality shown to the MV Hondius and its passengers. Maggie Brulee, ABC News, Tenerife.
1: U.S. officials say one of the 17 Americans from that ship has tested positive but has no symptoms. Meantime, the U.S. is following a different protocol for quarantine than what the World Health Organization recommends. ABC's Christian Cordero has that angle.
3: Public health officials have not suggested the safety of those passengers nor the country have been compromised. But the CDC has not had a permanent director for 8 months. President Trump in April nominated a former Deputy Surgeon General, Dr. Erica Schwartz, for the job. Her confirmation is pending Senate approval.
1: In response to the U.S.'s decision to not carry out a mandatory quarantine, World Health Organization head Tedros Ghebreyesus told reporters that advice is clear starting from May the 10th. We recommend 42 days with active follow-up. Spain's health minister, Monica Garcia, has been working with all countries of the impacted passengers.
4: We have had a very good collaboration with all the governments, with all the institutions. It has been very, very, very nice.
1: Personnel in full body protective gear and breathing masks had escorted the travelers from ship to shore in Tenerife, the largest island in the Spanish Canary Islands. I'm Renee Bernard.
5: Should jet skis be allowed off the coast of Vancouver after a gray whale was hit by one last week? That question's been circulating. Our Jack Rabb is hearing from petition organizer Deborah Katz-Enriquez, who says restricting them should be the play.
6: Some of the petition's other demands include requiring boaters to take whale awareness courses, increasing the distance boaters need to maintain from whales, and creating mandatory slow zones in whale feeding and high recreation areas to protect marine and land mammals alike.
7: What if in school zones, instead of having mandatory slower speeds, we just had a suggestion? That wouldn't work, right? So it's the same in the ocean.
6: Experts say the recent spate of whale sightings represents a high watermark, which Katz-Enriquez says underscores the need to update regulations.
7: It's such a blessing, and we have a unique responsibility to protect that. And I think that every one of us has a role to play, and I think that the more people speak out about this, the more pressure it creates to actually effect change.
6: Jack Rabb, City News, Vancouver.
5: It's now Emergency Preparedness Week. How ready are you if there's a crisis? Arlio Crozat says Edmontonians came out to learn what they can do to stay safe on Sunday.
8: People attended at the event glad to get more resources at their disposal, with some surprised to have various groups ready to help Albertans and Edmontonians.
9: Coming here was a surprise. I had no idea, like, Edmonton had this much, you know, at its disposal, I guess you could say. But yeah, it's just pretty crazy.
8: For some, they already have more learning by just meeting the safety experts, ready to tackle on any emergencies Alberta may face.
10: Very good to see what city has for people. And we got a bunch of information we can go through at home.
11: Yes, I got some good lists today, more lists. I'm quite amazed how many officers and uniforms and people are around here today, and it's nice to know that there's a lot of options for people to reach out.
8: Leo Cruzat, City News, Edmonton.
5: This summer will be the first time in 23 years that Elliston Park doesn't witness Global Fest. Instead, it's heading over to Calgary's Spruce Grove. Some are sad about the news, but others not so much, as our Joel Mendelson hears.
12: Alternatively, a business located a couple blocks closer to the park says it's a relief.
13: We have a loss, actually, business, because the road is closed. Yeah, not too many people are coming here because of parking issue. He closed the both side road also.
12: Global Fest COO Ken Goosen says the organization decided to move in order to expand its programming as well as overall capacity, but also because of accessibility issues.
14: It made it difficult at times for people to even want to go to Elliston Park because they couldn't park other than the limited amount of community parking that was there. But it meant very long commutes. At Spruce Meadows, there's a closer C train station.
12: Goosen adds that the move is unfortunate for people who would watch the fireworks from their homes, but nearby resident Lori Hanischuk says she can watch fireworks elsewhere and is happy the festival is relocating.
15: Streets closed, pedestrians everywhere. Not going with the crosswalks, just crossing the street wherever they feel like it.
12: So you think this will be better?
15: Yes, I'm hoping that Spruce Meadows is a better place for the Global Fest.
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20: From the 660 News Traffic Center, I'm Rob Priest. Starting in the southeast on Bannister Road at Shawnee Drive due to ongoing bridge rehab, there's going to be a temporary reduced bridge clearance with barriers in place, and this will last until August 18th. But in the southeast on Deerfoot Trail between 130th Avenue and Mackenzietown Boulevard, due to ongoing asphalt repairs, the southbound right and left lanes are going to be closed with speeds reduced to 50 kilometers, and this will last until later today. Finishing things off in the city in the southwest on 16th A Streets between 19th and 21st Avenues. Due to ongoing sinkhole repair, the road is going to be fully closed off with a detour in place, and this will last until May 15th. But if you see a problem, issue, or concern that you want to let us know about, give us a call at 403-291-0066. And now it is time for the forecast from Environment Canada. Right now it is a low of 8 with a 30% chance of showers. Later on, it'll get up to a high of 16 with a 60% chance, and Tuesday is going to reach a high of 22 with sunny conditions. More traffic and weather in 10 minutes.
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21: 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Please listen carefully.
5: An Amber Alert for BC was sent out at 1 a.m. today. Terrace RCMP say twins Raina and Matthias Wood were abducted. Both are 3.5 years old. The sister was wearing pink pants and brother Matthias is wearing beige pants. Their last known location was Callum Street at 8 p.m. on Sunday. The suspect, Tova Josephine Wood, is 5 feet and 6 inches, 141 pounds, light brown hair past her shoulders. They're possibly traveling in a red 2015 Dodge Caravan with BC license plate ME538F. You're asked to not approach the suspect and call 911 if you have any information.
21: If you have any information about this Amber Alert, act now. 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
5: Good morning. I'm Ridley Wilson. Here's what's making news right now. The last few hours for BC nurses to make their voices heard as their union strike vote is reaching its deadline later today. poor Canadians previously stuck on a cruise ship at the center of the Hanta virus outbreak will quarantine in BC. We're expecting to hear an update from the provincial health officer soon. And what causes cancer? You may get any kind of answer off the internet. And after sports, we're hearing an expert debunk a few myths. It is time for sports from Sportsnet Radio. 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
20: We begin with the Stanley Cup playoffs, and the Anaheim Ducks picked up a 4-3 victory over the Vegas Golden Knights. Bennett Seneca, Alex Killorn, Ian Moore, and Michael Granlund all scored for Anaheim as they even up their series at 2 games apiece. Earlier, the Montreal Canadiens took down the Sabres 6-2 to take a 2-1 lead in their Eastern Conference series. Alex Newhook scored twice, while Cole Caulfield had a goal and an assist. In the PWHL, the Ottawa Charge are headed to the Walter Cup final. Mikhail Akava scored the double overtime winner as they beat Boston 4-3. They'll face the winner between Minnesota and Montreal. In Switzerland, newly named captain Macklin Celebrini scored a goal and added 3 assists as Canada beat France 6-1 in pre-tournament action at the IIHF World Men's Hockey Championship. On the diamond, Seattle Mariners dropped their second in a row, 2-1 to the White Sox in Chicago. Randy Arozarena drove in Seattle's lone run. The Blue Jays dropped their finale against the Angels 6-1, and the Vancouver Canadiens dropped their third in a row, 13-8, the final against the Emeralds in Eugene. In golf, Brent Snedeker fired a 5-under-66, winning the Myrtle Beach Classic. Surrey's Adam Svensson was the top Canadian, finishing 13 shots back. And at Quail Hollow, Christopher Wrighton won the Truist Championship. Winnipeg's Nick Taylor tied for 14th. Sports at 15 and 45 past every hour or anytime at sportsnet.com.
21: Tonight, the Stanley Cup playoffs continue in round two. Colorado took control early, defeating the Wild in the first 2 games at home. But when the series shifted to Minnesota,
0: a statement here tonight in game three.
21: The Avalanche got handed their first loss of the playoffs. Now, the Wild look to keep that momentum going and level the series, while Colorado looks to respond and extend their lead. You just have to watch the Stanley Cup playoffs. Coverage begins with Hockey Central tonight at 5:30 Eastern, 2:30 Pacific on Sportsnet.
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5: You're listening to News Radio. A collision between a truck pulling a trailer and an SUV in Alberta has left 2 women dead and a child and man clinging to life. The accident happened at a rural intersection on Highway 9 northeast of Calgary on Sunday morning. According to police, a GMC pickup pulling a trailer and a Ford Escape collided. There were 4 occupants in the Escape. The man and child were transported to hospital. We understand the child is in critical condition. The driver of the pickup is also in serious condition. The investigation into this crash is ongoing. The North has an outsized presence on the list of infrastructure proposals referred to the Federal Major Projects Office so far. At the same time, Ottawa has announced $35 billion on military investments in the Northwest Territories, Nunavut, and Yukon. Heather Exner-Perot is the Director of Energy, Natural Resources, and Environment at the McDonald Lawyer Institute. She says Nunavut mines are already having a tough time hiring enough local Inuit under impact benefit agreements.
2: Everyone is competing for Inuit labor in the territory. There's only so many skilled and university-educated Inuit, not a lot, but the federal government wants to hire them. The territorial government wants to hire them. Municipal governments want to hire them. Inuit organizations want to hire them, and the mining sector wants to hire them.
5: Exner-Perot says there is no way multiple projects can go ahead at once in the territories, and when they do, they will require remote work camps with southern crews flying in and out. Information on the internet about cancer causes can often be false. Our Eva Fragiscatos has more on the big cancer myths you should not believe with food and nutrition expert Rose Reisman.
3: In a recent survey, several American oncologists shared 6 myths about cancer risk they wish we would stop believing. Rose Reisman explains the first one.
4: We always hear that sugar feeds cancers. Now, it's not true. All cells use glucose, not just cancer cells. Cutting sugar won't stop cancer growth.
3: Another myth, deodorant causes cancer.
4: There's no proven link. Large human studies show no connection to breast cancer. Myth number 3, cancer is mostly genetic. Actually, it's linked more to life lifestyle and environment. Only a small percentage is inherited.
3: Reisman says oncologists say another myth is that an alkaline-based diet fights cancer.
4: The alkaline foods are more like spinach, kale, berries, apples, nuts, and beans. So, I mean, it's not a crazy kind of idea for diet, but your body actually tightly controls its own pH balance.
3: I'm Eva Fragiscados.
5: 60 seconds to traffic and weather.
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20: From the 660 News Traffic Center, I'm Rob Priest. Starting in the northwest on 10th Street at Memorial Drive, due to ongoing pavement and concrete rehab, the left lane is going to be closed off with delays expected in the area, and this lasts until June 30th. But over in the southeast on 9th Avenue at 1st Street, due to ongoing movie filming, the parking will be restricted in the area, and this will last until May 15th. Finishing things off in the city in the southeast on Barlow Trail up by 114th Avenue, due to ongoing Green Line utility work, the southbound right lane is going to be closed, and this will last until May 13th. But if you see a problem, issue, or concern that you want to let us know about, give us a call at 403-291-0066. And now it's time for the forecast from Environment Canada. Right now, it is a low of 8 with a 30% chance of showers. Later on, it'll get up to a high of 16 with a 60% chance of showers. And Tuesday is going to bring it up to a high of 22 with sunny conditions. More traffic and weather in 10 minutes.
5: Stampede is less than a month away. Organizers have already released who's going to play the Coke stage this year. Our Jillian Cote had a chance to talk with one of the artists on the lineup.
10: We are less than 2 months away from the Calgary Stampede, and Stampede officials have released the details behind who will headline this year's grandstand show, Alberta's very own High Valley. And I'm glad to be joined by the lead singer of High Valley, Brad Rempel. Brad, thank you so much for joining us.
11: Hey, thank you so much for having me. This is exciting.
10: All right, very exciting. You'll be playing the grandstand for the 10 days in July. Just as an Albertan, how excited are you for this?
11: Oh, it's literally the best. Obviously, you know what a huge deal the Calgary Stampede is, and the grandstand show is the biggest of them all, right? So when we got the call, honestly couldn't believe it. Just so thrilled to be coming back to Alberta, and not just coming back to Alberta, but in the most amazing way. That whole show is just filled with so much talent. We're really going to be surrounded by it and just excited to be a part of it.
10: And now you've done plenty of live shows throughout your career, but is there anything different on how you're preparing for the Calgary Stampede Grandstand show?
11: I mean, it's pretty amazing. I've obviously been to it, seen it before, and I know about, you know, the guys riding dirt bikes and doing backflips and the young Canadians, the dancers. I feel like it's like an entire circus on stage while we're playing. So, yeah, we just prepare by trying to stay out of everybody's way. We're going to have a lot of rehearsals and make sure it goes off without a hitch, but we've got a really, really cool set design. The Stampede staff has been amazing working with me just to come up with a cool way of kind of telling our story about our Alberta heritage through this whole performance for 10 days. And it's just an opportunity of a lifetime.
10: And I wanted to ask about that because a lot of your music is very Albertan, you know, centered around farming, the rural way of life. Of course, the Calgary Stampede brings in guests from all over the world. So what does it mean to be able to showcase the Alberta experience to these guests?
11: Yeah, I think that's a big idea. You know, the Stampede obviously brings in, like you said, millions of people from all over the world. And we think our music is for everybody, but at the same time, everybody came to Alberta for these 10 days, and we want to definitely give them a taste of Alberta. So we're going to do a good job of making sure we can be really proud of who we are and where we're from. At the same time, the music's for everybody. It's going to be, I just can't wait to hear everybody singing it.
10: All right, and so for the people who maybe haven't seen one of your shows yet or haven't heard your music yet, what is in store?
11: It's going to be high energy for sure. Our shows always are, and when you pair our show with the entire, you know, cast of the Grandstand show, it's going to be very immersive, I would say. We're not trying to be that band that showed up in the middle of the show, in the middle of the Grandstand experience. We want to be part of the entire experience. So be ready for a show that includes High Valley, features High Valley, but it's definitely just about everybody. I mean, there's so much talent on that stage, and I think that's the Alberta way, right? Everybody kind of working together and having each other's back. So we're going to be supporting all the other performers on stage as well.
10: All right. Very much looking forward to it. High Valley set to play this year's Calgary Stampede Grandstand show, which runs from July 3rd to the 12th. Brad, thank you so much for that.
11: Thank you. We'll see you really soon.
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26: The words sold out could be music for some musicians' ears.
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26: Zach Seppin, a California booking agent at High Road Touring, says no matter what the size, the perception seats are going fast helps ticket sales.
27: Doesn't matter if the capacity is 100 people or 10,000 people. If it's full of people and it's sold out or packed, you feel like you're at somewhere where people want to be.
26: Meantime, conspiracy theories now abound about whether indie bands like Geese deliberately book smallish venues for sellout status. Probably not the case, but as a marketing strategy, being sold out does give those releasing albums more buzz on social media.
27: If you sell it out in advance, sell it out even far advanced, you can come back to that market and play again on the same recording because you've left demand on the table and there's tickets to be sold.
26: Others say today's sold-out tour can turn into tomorrow's festival or a TV appearance, which can lead to a platinum record or high-grossing stadium tour. Denise Pellegrini, Bloomberg Radio.
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5: Good morning. I'm Ridley Wilson. Here's what's making news right now. An Amber Alert has been sent out across BC. 2 3-year-old children have been reportedly abducted. Nurses across BC have one last day to cast their ballot. They're deciding if they want to strike or not after contract talks stall. A motorcycle hung off a traffic light in Delta Saturday, and we're learning how exactly it managed to get up there. One of Calgary's biggest festivals is reportedly moving shop this year, and we're hearing a local opinion.
1: The Ducks even up their series with the Golden Knights. The Canadians beat up the Sabres, and the Ottawa Charge will play for the Walter Cup. Sports at 45.
5: All that and more for you in 60 seconds.
20: From the 660 News Traffic Center, I'm Rob Priest. Starting in the northwest on 10th Street at Memorial Drive, due to ongoing pavement and concrete rehab, the left lane is going to be closed off with delays expected in the area, and this lasts until June 30th. But over in the southeast on 9th Avenue at 1st Street, due to ongoing movie filming, the parking will be restricted in the area, and this will last until May 15th. Finishing things off in the city in the southeast on Barlow Trail up by 114th Avenue, due to ongoing Green Line utility work, the southbound right lane is going to be closed, and this will last until May 13th. But if you see a problem, issue, or concern that you want to let us know about, give us a call at 403-291-0066. And now it's time for the forecast from Environment Canada. Right now it is a low of 8 with a 30% chance of showers. Later on it'll get up to a high of 16 with a 60% chance of showers. And Tuesday is going to bring it up to a high of 22 with sunny conditions. More traffic and weather in 10 minutes.
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5: An alert was sent out at around 1 a.m. today. Terrace RCMP say twins Raina and Matthias Wood were abducted. Both are 3.5 years old. The sister, Raina, is wearing pink pants, and brother Matthias is wearing beige. Their last known location was at home on Callum Street at 8 p.m. on Sunday. The suspect is Tova Josephine Wood, who is 5 feet 6 inches, 141 pounds, light brown hair past her shoulders. They're possibly traveling in a red Dodge 2015 Caravan with the BC license plate ME538F. Terrace RCMP say they were seen heading eastbound from their residence.
0: If you have any information about this Amber Alert, act now. Call 911.
5: Let's start in BC, where today is the last day for BC nurses to cast their vote on strike action. If they're in favor, the union has 3 weeks to decide when they will. Joy Lynn Dong is a registered nurse, and she says nurses do deserve the benefits they're asking for as they face chronic understaffing and burnout. However, she says it's not ideal going on strike.
15: Going on strike is actually is the least of our things that we can do, obviously because we are pro-life and we need to actually serve people in our community.
5: Because nurses are an essential service in BC, if they do decide to strike, it would be limited. We've reached out to the BC Nurses Union for further comment. The deadline to cast ballots comes at 9 p.m. Thanks to CCTV footage, we now have a better understanding of how a spectacular crash happened at an intersection in Delta on Saturday. It appears a motorcyclist was heading south on Scott Road at 71st Avenue with a car in the opposite direction turning left to Scottsdale Center. The motorcycle collided head-on with the car. The motorcycle and its driver became airborne, spinning out of control. The driver landing meters away from the intersection with the motorcycle continuing to spin until it gets stuck on the traffic lights above. The spectacle attracted many onlookers as the motorcycle dangled there until it was taken down. While the motorcycle driver had serious injuries, they were not life-threatening. The car driver escaped uninjured. Two men are in hospital after a targeted shooting in Surrey on Sunday morning. Police were called to a Chevron gas station along 152nd Street near 72nd Avenue just before 4 a.m. Staff Sergeant Lindsay Houghton speaks for Surrey Police Service.
16: Our officers arrived and found two men suffering from gunshot wounds, and they began to apply emergency first aid to them. Those two men were transported to hospital by BCEHS, where at last notification, they remain in hospital in critical condition.
5: He says while the motive for the shooting is unknown, it's not believed to be extortion related. No word on a suspect at this time or any arrests. A different shooting in Surrey from Sunday has left two men dead. It happened around 10 p.m. at an underground parking lot at 133 B Street. Officers were called out and found two men with gunshot wounds. They were pronounced dead on scene. No arrests thus far or any information on the suspect or why this might have occurred or who the victims were. IHID has taken over the investigation. A man has been arrested in connection to a fatal stabbing in Alberta's Sherwood Park from Friday.
2: Alberta RCMP have arrested a 31-year-old man from Sherwood Park, charging him with second-degree murder, a fatal stabbing ending Friday in this community east of Edmonton, here at these apartment buildings at First Street and Sherwood Park Drive. RCMP announced the charges late Saturday afternoon. They say someone found an injured man in the apartment hallway and called 911 for help just after 5:30 in the morning, but his wounds were too severe. Paramedics unable to save his life, and he died here. A busy scene early Friday in the small community. The road blocked off, surrounded by police and emergency crews for several hours. Police officers and cruisers in armored vehicles. Police officers with tactical gear and a police dog seen at the location. RCMP say the man they arrested lived in the apartment building where they found the victim. He's accused of killing 36-year-old Sherwood Park resident Darren James Currette. Officers arrested the suspect, 31-year-old Christopher Boyd O'Cheese, on Friday. He remains in custody. Lauren Boothby, City News, Sherwood Park.
5: Canadians are returning home after being stuck aboard a polar cruise ship much longer than anticipated. Our Renee Bernard has an update on the hantavirus outbreak.
3: Four Canadians who were on the cruise ship MV Hondius, which is at the center of a deadly hantavirus outbreak, are back in Canada today and will continue to quarantine. They're set to arrive here in BC after landing in Quebec via a chartered flight booked by the Public Health Agency and Global Affairs Canada.
4: Provincial Health Officer Dr. Bonnie Henry says BC has a biocontaminant unit ready for use if needed to treat the virus, although she notes that they are not being considered patients as they do not have any symptoms. Local health authorities will monitor the four Canadians throughout their isolation, which could be extended up to 42 days, depending on risk assessment and World Health Organization guidance. At a news conference, the Director General of the World Health Organization reminded people that the virus is not another COVID-19 pandemic. I'm Naira Ahmed.
3: Dr. Bonnie Henry will be providing another update for the public. One of the American passengers evacuated from the cruise ship has tested positive for the disease, but as we are finding out, that passenger isn't the only one getting sick while going home.
6: French authorities say a French passenger fell ill in the middle of their repatriation flight. Three people have died in this outbreak, one of them a 70-year-old Dutch national.
17: As you know, the last death from the current outbreak was on May 2nd. So we haven't recorded any death after that.
6: Authorities believe the first victims traveled to the Patagonia region where the virus is circulating. Allison Kosick, ABC News, New York.
3: The U.S. Centers for Disease Control is under scrutiny over its response to the hantavirus outbreak, with some questioning if the nation's top health agency is doing enough. The U.S. is not requiring American passengers to quarantine, which is not in keeping with World Health Organization's guidelines. Here's ABC's Christiane Cordero with that angle.
21: President Trump withdrew the U.S. from the World Health Organization on day one of his second term. His administration has since laid off some 2,400 CDC workers, and over the last year, the agency has seen three interim directors, lacking a permanent leader since last August when Susan Menarez was fired after just over a month in charge. The current acting CDC director insists the agency is following guidelines specific to this virus, dismissing critics.
3: The World Health Organization's Director General, Dr. Tedros Adhanom Ghebreyesus, was asked for his reaction to the U.S.'s health policy on the impacted passengers.
17: Countries follow their national guidelines, and based on the risk assessment, they can implement. But our guidance is very clear, and it has already been released.
3: And those guidelines are that starting from May the 10th, passengers should be on 42-day quarantine with active follow-up. I'm Renee Bernard.
5: After a gray whale was hit by a jet skier on Vancouver waters last week, some want to make sure it never happens again.
22: In the wake of a horrifying collision between a speeding jet ski and a gray whale off the coast of Vancouver, many were left in disbelief.
23: When I saw the footage, I was just gutted.
22: But locals say the incident wasn't a fluke, and it was instead precipitated by unclear rules around speed, a lack of visible enforcement, and watered-down boating regulations, as evidenced by multiple close calls in the days since. This video, posted to a local Facebook group, dedicated to wildlife sightings, was just the latest near miss. City News captured another on Tuesday. Deborah Katz-Henriquez said enough was enough and started a petition online, proposing, among other things, to restrict jet skis near the coast.
23: I believe that there is a fundamental mismatch between a jet ski that usually goes 70 to 100 kilometers an hour and our incredibly busy, crowded harbors that are full of swimmers and kayakers and canoers, as well as teeming with wildlife, seals and shorebirds, and now, on a regular basis, whales.
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10: Tonight, the Stanley Cup playoffs continue in round two. Colorado took control early, defeating the Wild in the first two games at home. But when the series shifted to Minnesota,
11: a statement here tonight in game three.
10: The Avalanche got handed their first loss of the playoffs. Now, the Wild look to keep that momentum going and level the series, while Colorado looks to respond and extend their lead. You just have to watch the Stanley Cup playoffs. Coverage begins with Hockey Central tonight at 5:30 Eastern, 2:30 Pacific on Sportsnet.
20: From the 660 News Traffic Center, I'm Rob Priest. Starting in the southeast on Bannister Road at Shawnee Drive, due to ongoing bridge rehab, there's going to be a temporary reduced bridge clearance with barriers in place, and this will last until August 18th. But in the southeast on Deerfoot Trail between 130th Avenue and Mackenzietown Boulevard, due to ongoing asphalt repairs, the southbound right and left lanes are going to be closed with speeds reduced to 50 kilometers, and this will last until later today. Finishing things off in the city in the southwest on 16th A Streets between 19th and 21st Avenues. Due to ongoing sinkhole repair, the road is going to be fully closed off with a detour in place, and this will last until May 15th. But if you see a problem, issue, or concern that you want to let us know about, give us a call at 403-291-0066. And now it is time for the forecast from Environment Canada. Right now it is a low of 8 with a 30% chance of showers. Later on, it'll get up to a high of 16 with a 60% chance, and Tuesday is going to reach a high of 22 with sunny conditions. More traffic and weather in 10 minutes.
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5: Alert was sent out at around 1 a.m. today. Terrace RCMP say twins Raina and Matthias Wood were abducted. Both are 3.5 years old. The sister, Raina, is wearing pink pants and brother Matthias is wearing beige pants. Their last known location was at a home on Callum Street, 8 p.m. Sunday. The suspect is Tova Josephine Wood, 5'6", 141 pounds, light brown hair past her shoulders. They're possibly traveling in a Reg 2015 Dodge Caravan with the BC license plate ME538F. Terrace RCMP say they were seen headed eastbound from their residence on Callum Street.
0: If you have any information about this Amber Alert, act now. Call 911. News Radio, Vancouver and Calgary.
5: It is 1:43 in Vancouver and 2:43 in Calgary. Iran has responded to the U.S. proposal to end the war, but U.S. President Trump called it totally unacceptable. ABC's Tom Suvi-Burge reports from Tel Aviv.
12: The main sticking point in the negotiations with Iran, the future of its nuclear program. And we're still no breakthrough in ending the war. It's just days before President Trump is expected to travel to Iran's key ally, China, for a crucial summit with Chinese President Xi.
5: 60 seconds, your top stories in sports.
13: 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Imagine losing your job, losing your home, and then losing it all.
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5: Good morning. I'm Ridley Wilson. Here's what's making news right now. Nurses across BC have less than 24 hours to decide if they want to go on strike, and if they do, they could picket as soon as this week. We're expecting BC's provincial health officers going to give an update on the Hanta virus this after Canadians were stuck aboard the cruise ship where it broke out, and now they're going to quarantine in BC. And after sports, a child and man are clinging to life after a double fatal crash in Alberta this weekend. Time for sports. 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
1: We begin with the Stanley Cup playoffs, and the Anaheim Ducks have tied up their series against the Golden Knights thanks to a 4-3 victory in Anaheim. Cutter Gauthier had three assists in the victory. Earlier, the Montreal Canadiens used a dominant second period to overpower Buffalo 6-2, taking a 2-1 series lead. Alex Newhook scored twice for the Habs. In the PWHL playoffs, the Ottawa Charge will play for the Walter Cup after beating Boston 4-3 in double overtime. Winning that series in four games, Mikela Kava scored the winner. At the World Hockey Championships, Macklin Celebrini was named captain by Canada, and he responded with 4 points as the Canadians crushed France 6-1 in exhibition action. On the diamond, Eric Lauer coughed up 6 runs in relief. Joe Adell homered twice off of him as the Angels beat the Blue Jays 6-1 in the finale of their 3-game series. The Mariners dropped a 2-1 decision to the White Sox. They lost 2 of 3 in Chicago. The Vancouver Canadiens scored 4 in the 9th inning, but it wasn't enough as they fell 13-8 to the Emeralds, dropping 4 of 6 in that series. In the NBA playoffs, the New York Knicks clobbered the Sixers 144-114, finishing the 4-game sweep, while the Timberwolves evened their series against the Spurs with a 114-109 win. Anthony Edwards had a game-high 36. Sports at 15 and 45 past every hour or any time at sports.
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5: You're listening to News Radio. Two women are dead and a man and child are critically injured following a crash northeast of Calgary Sunday morning. The four were in an SUV that collided with a pickup hauling a trailer. It's not known yet what led to the crash that took place on Highway 9. The man is in critical condition while the child is in serious condition. The driver of the pickup is also in hospital. Pictures taken at the scene show an SUV upside down and crumpled. The trailer the pickup was towing in pieces in the ditch. The investigation is ongoing into this. The North has an outsized presence on the list of infrastructure proposals referred to the Federal Major Projects Office so far. Ottawa has announced $35 billion on military investments in the Northwest Territories, Yukon, and Nunavut. Paul Grinner is the executive chief at Clico Investment Corporation, the business arm of the Clico Nation in the Northwest Territories. He says it will be vital to meet the labor demand by building up skills among locals currently underrepresented in the workforce.
26: All of us as Canadians succeed if we have healthy, successful Indigenous communities and corporations. It's money well spent to ensure that we've got a viable future here. Nobody wins or succeeds if we've got Southern companies coming in doing all of the work and you've got local communities and Indigenous groups that are going broke.
5: 3 of the 15 projects so far referred to the Federal Major Projects Office are in the Northwest Territories, 2 all-season roads and a hydro plant. Another 2 are in Nunavut. From deodorant to sugar, there are several myths on the internet about what causes cancer. Our Eva Fragiscatos is learning about some of the false statements with food and nutrition expert Rose Reisman.
27: The recent survey in Eating Well asked several oncologists about the cancer-causing myths. Rose Reisman says the first one is that sugar causes cancer, which is false, and also avoiding soy after a diagnosis.
28: People say stop eating soy because it's hormone-based, but again, not necessary. Soy does not increase breast cancer risk.
2: eat it like you would any food in moderation, and it may even be protective, studies are showing today in some cases.
27: Reisman says another myth is natural remedies cure cancer.
2: No scientific proof again. Some may actually interfere or delay treatment and worsen the outcome.
27: Another common one, deodorant causes cancer, but Reisman says there's no proven link and large human studies show no connection to breast cancer. So what can you do?
2: Try to eat a balanced whole food diet, stay physically active, limit your alcohol and tobacco, and keep up with your screenings.
27: I'm Eva Fragiscados.
5: 60 seconds to traffic and weather.
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20: From the 660 News Traffic Center, I'm Rob Priest. Starting in the northwest on 10th Street at Memorial Drive, due to ongoing pavement and concrete rehab, the left lane is going to be closed off with delays expected in the area, and this lasts until June 30th. But over in the southeast on 9th Avenue at 1st Street, due to ongoing movie filming, the parking will be restricted in the area, and this will last until May 15th. Finishing things off in the city in the southeast on Barlow Trail up by 114th Avenue, due to ongoing Green Line utility work, the southbound right lane is going to be closed, and this will last until May 13th. But if you see a problem, issue, or concern that you want to let us know about, give us a call at 403-291-0066. And now it's time for the forecast from Environment Canada. Right now it is a low of 8 with a 30% chance of showers. Later on it'll get up to a high of 16 with a 60% chance of showers. And Tuesday is going to bring it up to a high of 22 with sunny conditions. More traffic and weather in 10 minutes.
5: And a month away, organizers have already released who's going to play the Coke stage this year. Our Jillian Cote had a chance to talk with one of the artists on the lineup.
6: We are less than 2 months away from the Calgary Stampede, and Stampede officials have released the details behind who will headline this year's grandstand show. Alberta's very own High Valley. And I'm glad to be joined by the lead singer of High Valley, Brad Ramble. Brad, thank you so much for joining us.
16: Hey, thank you so much for having me. This is exciting.
6: All right, very exciting. You'll be playing the grandstand for the 10 days in July. Just as an Albertan, how excited are you for this?
16: Oh, it's literally the best. Obviously, you know what a huge deal the Calgary Stampede is, and the grandstand show is the biggest of them all, right? So when we got the call, honestly couldn't believe it. Just so thrilled to be coming back to Alberta, and not just coming back to Alberta, but in the most amazing way. That whole show is just filled with so much talent. We're really going to be surrounded by it and just excited to be a part of it.
6: And now you've done plenty of live shows throughout your career, but is there anything different on how you're preparing for the Calgary Stampede Grandstand show?
16: I mean, it's pretty amazing. I've obviously been to it, seen it before, and I know about, you know, the guys riding dirt bikes and doing backflips and the young Canadians, the dancers, the... I feel like it's an entire circus on stage while we're playing. So, yeah, we just prepare by trying to stay out of everybody's way. We're going to have a lot of rehearsals and make sure it goes off without a hitch. But we've got a really, really cool set design. The Stampede staff has been amazing working with me just to come up with a cool way of kind of telling our story about our Alberta heritage through this whole performance for 10 days. And it's just an opportunity of a lifetime.
6: And I wanted to ask about that because a lot of your music is very Albertan, you know, centered around farming, the rural way of life. Of course, the Calgary Stampede brings in guests from all over the world. So what does it mean to be able to showcase the Alberta experience to these guests?
16: Yeah, I think that's a big idea. You know, the Stampede obviously brings in, like you said, millions of people from all over the world. And we think our music is for everybody, but at the same time, everybody came to Alberta for these 10 days, and we want to definitely give them a taste of Alberta. So we're going to do a good job of making sure we can be really proud of who we are and where we're from. At the same time, the music's for everybody. It's going to be, I just can't wait to hear everybody singing it.
6: All right, and so for the people who maybe haven't seen one of your shows yet or haven't heard your music yet, what is in store?
16: It's going to be high energy for sure. Our shows always are, and when you pair our show with the entire, you know, cast of the Grandstand show, it's going to be very immersive, I would say. We're not trying to be that band that showed up in the middle of the show, in the middle of the Grandstand experience. We want to be part of the entire experience. So be ready for a show that includes High Valley, features High Valley, but it's definitely just about everybody. I mean, there's so much talent on that stage, and I think that's the Alberta way, right? Everybody kind of working together and having each other's back. So we're going to be supporting all the other performers on stage as well.
6: All right. Very much looking forward to it. High Valley set to play this year's Calgary Stampede Grandstand Show, which runs from July 3rd to the 12th. Brad, thank you so much for that.
16: Thank you. We'll see you really soon.
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22: Zach Seppin, a California booking agent at High Road Touring, says no matter what the size, the perception seats are going fast helps ticket sales.
23: Doesn't matter if the capacity is 100 people or 10,000 people. If it's full of people and sold out or packed, you feel like you're at somewhere where people want to be.
22: Meantime, conspiracy theories now abound about whether indie bands like Geese deliberately book smallish venues for sellout status. Probably not the case, but as a marketing strategy, being sold out does give those releasing albums more buzz on social media.
23: If you sold out in advance, sold out even far advanced, you can come back to that market and play again on the same recording because you've left demand on the table and there's tickets to be sold.
22: Others say today's sold-out tour can turn into tomorrow's festival or a TV appearance, which can lead to a platinum record or high-grossing stadium tour. Denise Pellegrini, Bloomberg Radio.
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5: Good morning. I'm Ridley Wilson. Here's what's making news right now. An Amber Alert has been sent out across BC. Two three-year-old children have been reportedly abducted. Time is ticking down towards a potential strike mandate, with today being the final day for BC nurses to cast their ballot and decide if they want to pick it.

0: and concrete rehab. The left lane is going to be closed off with delays expected in the area, and this lasts until June 30th. But over in the southeast, on 9th Avenue at 1st Street, due to ongoing movie filming, the parking will be restricted in the area, and this will last until May 15th. Finishing things off in the city in the southeast, on Barlow Trail up by 114th Avenue, due to ongoing Green Line utility work, the southbound right lane is going to be closed, and this will last until May 13th. But if you see a problem, issue, or concern that you want to let us know about, give us a call at 403-291-0066. And now it's time for the forecast from Environment Canada. Right now it is a low of 8 with a 30% chance of showers. Later on it'll get up to a high of 16 with a 60% chance of showers. And Tuesday is going to bring it up to a high of 22 with sunny conditions. More traffic and weather in 10 minutes.
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2: This alert was sent out at 1 a.m. Terrace RCMP say twins Raina and Matthias Wood were abducted. Both are 3.5 years old. They're described as having blonde hair and blue eyes. The sister Raina is wearing pink pants and brother Matthias is wearing beige pants. Their last known location was at a home on Callum Street, 8 p.m. Sunday. The suspect is Tova Josephine Wood, 5'6", 141 pounds, light brown hair past her shoulders and green eyes. They're possibly traveling in a red 2015 Dodge Caravan with the BC license plate ME538F. Terrace RCMP say they were headed eastbound from their residence.
1: If you have any information about this Amber Alert, act now. Call 911.
2: Let's begin in BC, where nurses have until later today to decide if they want to strike. Today is the final day of their strike vote, as they say talks have stalled between them and their employer. Some of the main sticking points, according to the union, are equity and benefits. Joy Lindong is a registered nurse. She says alongside understaffing and burnout, there's another factor influencing nurse decisions.
3: Since pandemic, a lot of nurses, apart from those who actually retired, a lot of nurses are actually very afraid to actually carry on in the nursing profession after what they've seen and witnessed during the pandemic, which I can't blame them.
2: The deadline for casting a ballot is 9 p.m. today. If the vote is in favor, the union would have 3 weeks to decide if or when they want to strike. And if they do, they'd be limited in their options because nurses are considered an essential service in BC. It's crash footage that even Hollywood couldn't dream up. Thanks to surveillance video, we can see how a motorcycle ended up dangling off a traffic light in Delta on Saturday. It appears a motorcycle was southbound on Scott Road when it turns into a car, turning left into Scottsdale Center. The motorcycle hits the car head-on. Both the driver and bike are hurled into the air. The driver landed some ways away from the intersection, but the bike did about 3 spins midair before laying on a metal arm that holds up the traffic light above the intersection. Police told us on Saturday the motorcyclist had to be taken to hospital, but the person is expected to survive. Two men are in critical condition after an early morning shooting in Surrey on Sunday. It happened on 152nd Street south of 72nd Avenue around 3:50. The two had been shot outside a gas station. Here's Staff Sergeant Lindsay Howden from the Surrey Police Service.
4: Yeah, this appears to be targeted, and it has all the hallmarks of a gang-related or drug-related shooting. Most of the MOs related to some of the extortion shootings that we've had in Surrey are targeting homes or businesses, and that's not the case in this instance.
2: No reported arrests at this time. An investigation is underway. And meanwhile, two men were killed after a different shooting in Surrey. It happened around 10 p.m. on Sunday at an underground parking lot on 133 B Street. Officers were called out to reports of gunfire, and when they arrived, they found two men with gunshot wounds. They passed away on scene. Police say there's no information on a suspect thus far, and no arrests have been made. They're also not sharing any details on the victims. IHIT has since taken over the investigation. After being stuck aboard a polar cruise ship at the epicenter of the hantavirus outbreak, Canadians begin their trips home this weekend. Our Renee Bernard with all you need to know.
5: Four Canadians have disembarked the cruise ship at the center of a deadly hantavirus outbreak and have now arrived in Canada. The passengers are now expected to continue their quarantine under local supervision in BC for just over 2 weeks.
6: British Columbia's provincial health officer, Dr. Bonnie Henry, says four Canadians will quarantine in BC after possible exposure to hantavirus aboard a cruise ship linked to an outbreak. Henry says none of the travelers are currently showing any symptoms and are considered contacts, not patients.
7: Treat them as contacts. We are hoping that none of them are infected and that none of them will develop disease. But the incubation period, so the period between the time you were exposed and the time you might develop disease, is as long as 6 weeks. So we have to wait out that 6 weeks to make sure that nobody was infected.
6: After arriving in Quebec from the West African coast,

0: by a flight chartered by Ottawa. The passengers are expected to quarantine under supervision for just over 2 weeks after they arrive in BC. From the Canadian Press, I'm Don Mitchell.
1: One of the American passengers evacuated from the cruise ship has tested positive for the disease.
2: 17 Americans and one British passenger on board a cruise ship, the site of that deadly hantavirus outbreak, are expected to arrive in Omaha, Nebraska. Earlier in the day, disembarking the MV Hondias anchored off Tenerife in small groups. The Americans then loaded onto buses, giving a wave as they headed towards their flights. Officials initially said no one on board had any symptoms of hantavirus. Allison Kosick, ABC News, New York.
1: The U.S. Centers for Disease Control is under scrutiny over its response to the hantavirus outbreak, with some questioning if the nation's top health agency is doing enough. The U.S. is not requiring American passengers to quarantine, which is not in keeping with World Health Organization guidelines. Here's ABC's Christiane Cordero with that angle.
3: Tonight, questions about the CDC's role in containing the hantavirus outbreak. The acting director of the CDC pushing back against concerns about their response in managing that outbreak. As passengers from around the world, including 17 Americans, evacuate the ship where the virus spread, the World Health Organization has taken center stage.
1: The World Health Organization Director General Dr. Tedros Adhanom Ghebreyesus was asked for his reaction to the U.S.'s health policy on the impacted passengers.
4: Our advice is clear. Starting from May 10, 42 days with active follow-up, 42 days of quarantine.
1: I'm Renee Bernard.
5: Some restrictions have been put in place in central Alberta due to some fire risks.
6: Fire restrictions spreading across Alberta, many in rural areas around Edmonton. The Alberta Fire Ban website by Sunday afternoon showing widespread warnings across the province, from less serious advisories to total bans, as dry conditions increase the risk of wildfire. This after wildfire alerts last week for Sandy Beach, northwest of Edmonton and Parkland County. Less serious fire advisories in place for some nearby cities around Edmonton, including St. Albert, Leduc, Beaumont, and Spruce Grove. The most serious total fire bans for Sturgeon County, Parkland, Westlock, and Barrhead counties, plus a handful of towns like Gibbons, Athabasca, and Redwater, north of Edmonton. From that, fire restrictions, these in place for counties of Leduc, Brazeau, Wetaskiwin, Beaver, Lamont, Smoky Lake, and for a few towns, including Stony Plain, Devon, Drayton Valley, Chipman, and Bruderheim, and Grand Prairie further to the northwest. Some provincial and national parks also have some of their own restrictions by Sunday, including Elk Island and Banff.
7: Lauren Boothby, City News.
5: A gray whale was hit by a jet skier last week off the coast of Vancouver, and it's left many in disbelief, and it's angered far more. A petition is now circulating to restrict jet skis near the coast. Our Jack Rabb also hears park board officials like the idea, too.
8: The petition, which is averaging about 1,000 signatures a day, has already made an impression on local officials.
9: We want to represent the anger the public feels about this incident. We do have certain very specific controls. We do control a lot of boat accesses to the waters.
8: Tom Digby, chair of the Vancouver Park Board, says commissioners are discussing whether to present a motion limiting jet ski access to the city's waters via public boat launches. And an outright ban isn't out of the question.
9: If people are not behaving properly, we're going to have to take action.
8: Jack Rao, City News, Vancouver.
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7: Starting in the southeast on Bannister Road at Shawnee Drive due to ongoing bridge rehab, there's going to be a temporary reduced bridge clearance with barriers in place, and this will last until August 18th. But in the southeast on Deerfoot Trail between 130th Avenue and Mackenzietown Boulevard, due to ongoing asphalt repairs, the southbound right and left lanes are going to be closed with speeds reduced to 50 kilometers, and this will last until later today. Finishing things off in the city in the southwest on 16th A Streets between 19th and 21st Avenues, due to ongoing sinkhole repair, the road is going to be fully closed off with a detour in place, and this will last until May 15th. But if you see a problem, issue, or concern that you want to let us know about, give us a call at 403-291-0066. And now it is time for the forecast from Environment Canada. Right now it is a low of 8 with a 30% chance of showers. Later on, it'll get up to a high of 16 with a 60% chance, and Tuesday is going to reach a high of 22 with sunny conditions. More traffic and weather in 10 minutes.
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5: This alert was sent out at around 1 a.m. Terrace RCMP say twins Raina and Matthias Wood were abducted. Both are 3.5 years old. They're described as having blonde hair and blue eyes. The sister, Raina, is wearing pink pants, and brother Matthias is wearing beige. Their last known location was at a home on Callum Street at 8 p.m. on Sunday. The suspect is Tova Josephine Wood, 5'6", 141 pounds, light brown hair past her shoulders, and green eyes. They're possibly traveling in a Reg 2015 Dodge Caravan with the BC license plate ME538F. Terrace RCMP say they were last seen headed eastbound from the residence on Callum Street.
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5: 212 in Vancouver and 312 in Calgary. The Strait of Hormuz is still blocked after President Donald Trump rejected Iran's counteroffer to end the conflict. ABC's Tom Sufi Burge explains.
14: The president saying in a post on social media, "I have just read the response from Iran's so-called representatives. I don't like it. Totally unacceptable." The one-page U.S. proposal would see Iran relinquish its stranglehold over the Strait of Hormuz, allowing free passage for the 1,500 cargo vessels trapped in the Persian Gulf, and providing some relief for the world's economy and gas prices. The U.S. would gradually ease its military blockade on Iranian ports, with a further 30-day period then beginning to negotiate a full deal.
5: 60 seconds, your top stories in sports.
15: Tonight, the Stanley Cup playoffs continue in round two. Colorado took control early, defeating the Wild in the first two games at home. But when the series shifted to Minnesota,
16: a statement here tonight in game three.
15: The Avalanche got handed their first loss of the playoffs. Now, the Wild look to keep that momentum going and level the series, while Colorado looks to respond and extend their lead. You just have to watch the Stanley Cup playoffs. Coverage begins with Hockey Central tonight at 5:30 Eastern, 2:30 Pacific on Sportsnet.
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5: Good morning. I'm Ridley Wilson. Here's what's making news right now. We're in the last day before BC nurses could announce a strike mandate. The final day of voting for or against labor action after negotiations stalled with their employer. Some Canadians are coming home today after being stuck aboard a polar cruise ship which suffered a hantavirus outbreak. We're expecting to hear more about their quarantine from the BC Provincial Health Officer later. More investment is going into Canada's north, and there's some divided opinion on how useful it will be. Got that for you. And more after sports. Time for sports. 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
20: We begin with the Stanley Cup playoffs, and the Anaheim Ducks picked up a 4-3 victory over the Vegas Golden Knights. Bennett Seneca, Alex Killorn, Ian Moore, and Michael Granlund all scored for Anaheim as they even up their series at two games apiece. Earlier, the Montreal Canadiens took down the Sabres 6-2 to take a 2-1 lead in their Eastern Conference series. Alex Newhook scored twice, while Cole Caulfield had a goal and an assist. In the PWHL, the Ottawa Charge are headed to the Walter Cup final. final, Mikaela Kava scored the double overtime winner as they beat Boston 4-3. They'll face the winner between Minnesota and Montreal. In Switzerland, newly named captain Macklin Celebrini scored a goal and added 3 assists as Canada beat France 6-1 in pre-tournament action at the IIHF World Men's Hockey Championship. On the diamond, Seattle Mariners dropped their second in a row, 2-1 to the White Sox in Chicago. Randy Arozarena drove in Seattle's lone run. The Blue Jays dropped their finale against the Angels 6-1, and the Vancouver Canadiens dropped their third in a row, 13-8, the final against the Emeralds in Eugene. In golf, Brent Snedeker fired a 5-under-66, winning the Myrtle Beach Classic. Surrey's Adam Svensson was the top Canadian, finishing 13 shots back. And at Quail Hollow, Christopher Wrighton won the Truist Championship. Winnipeg's Nick Taylor tied for 14th. 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
5: You're listening to News Radio. A collision between a truck pulling a trailer and an SUV in Alberta has left 2 women dead and a child and man clinging to life. The accident happened at a rural intersection on Highway 9 northeast of Calgary on Sunday morning. According to police, a GMC pickup pulling a trailer and a Ford Escape collided. There were 4 occupants in the Escape. The man and child were transported to hospital. We understand the child is in critical condition. The driver of the pickup is also in serious condition. The investigation into this crash is ongoing. The North has an outsized presence on the list of infrastructure proposals referred to the Federal Major Projects Office so far. At the same time, Ottawa has announced $35 billion on military investments in the Northwest Territories, Nunavut, and Yukon. Heather Exner-Perot is the Director of Energy, Natural Resources, and Environment at the McDonald Lawyer Institute. She says Nunavut mines are already having a tough time hiring enough local Inuit under impact benefit agreements.
21: Everyone is competing for Inuit labor in the territory. There's only so many skilled and university-educated Inuit, not a lot, but the federal government wants to hire them. The territorial government wants to hire them. Municipal governments want to hire them. Inuit organizations want to hire them, and the mining sector wants to hire them.
5: Exner-Perot says there is no way multiple projects can go ahead at once in the territories, and when they do, they will require remote work camps with southern crews flying in and out. Information on the internet about cancer causes can often be false. Our Eva Fragiscatos has more on the big cancer myths you should not believe with food and nutrition expert Rose Reisman.
22: In a recent survey, several American oncologists shared 6 myths about cancer risk they wish we would stop believing. Rose Reisman explains the first one.
23: We always hear that sugar feeds cancers. Now, it's not true. All cells use glucose, not just cancer cells. Cutting sugar won't stop cancer growth.
22: Another myth, deodorant causes cancer.
23: There's no proven link. Large human studies show no connection to breast cancer. Myth number 3, cancer is mostly genetic. Actually, it's linked more to lifestyle and environment. Only a small percentage is inherited.
22: Reisman says oncologists say another myth is that an alkaline-based diet fights cancer.
23: The alkaline foods are more like spinach, kale, berries, apples, nuts, and beans. So, I mean, it's not a crazy kind of idea for diet, but your body actually tightly controls its own pH balance.
22: I'm Eva Fragiscatos.
5: 60 seconds to traffic and weather.
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7: From the 660 News Traffic Center, I'm Rob Priest. Starting in the Northwest on 10th Street at Memorial Drive, due to ongoing pavement and concrete rehab, the left lane is going to be closed off with delays expected in the area, and this lasts until June 30th. But over in the Southeast on 9th Avenue at 1st Street, due to ongoing movie filming, the parking will be restricted in the area, and this will last until May 15th. Finishing things off in the city in the Southeast on Barlow Trail up by 114th Avenue, due to ongoing Green Line utility work, the southbound right lane is going to be closed, and this will last until May 13th. But if you see a problem, issue, or concern that you want to let us know about, give us a call at 403-291-0066. And now it's time for the forecast from Environment Canada. Right now it is a low of 8 with a 30% chance of showers. Later on it'll get up to a high of 16 with a 60% chance of showers. And Tuesday is going to bring it up to a high of 22 with sunny conditions. More traffic and weather in 10 minutes.
5: Pete is less than a month away. Organizers have already released who's going to play the Coke stage this year. Our Jillian Cote had a chance to talk with one of the artists on the lineup.
0: We are less than 2 months away from the Calgary Stampede, and Stampede officials have released the details behind who will headline this year's grandstand show, Alberta's very own High Valley. And I'm glad to be joined by the lead singer of High Valley, Brad Rample. Brad, thank you so much for joining us.
1: Hey, thank you so much for having me. This is exciting.
0: All right, very exciting. You'll be playing the grandstand for the 10 days in July. Just as an Albertan, how excited are you for this?
1: Oh, it's literally the best. Obviously, you know what a huge deal the Calgary Stampede is, and the Grandstand Show is the biggest of them all, right? So when we got the call, honestly couldn't believe it. Just so thrilled to be coming back to Alberta, and not just coming back to Alberta, but in the most amazing way. That whole show is just filled with so much talent. We're really going to be surrounded by it and just excited to be a part of it.
0: And now you've done plenty of live shows throughout your career, but is there anything different on how you're preparing for the Calgary Stampede Grandstand Show?
1: I mean, it's pretty amazing. I've obviously been to it, seen it before, and I know about, you know, the guys riding dirt bikes and doing backflips and the young Canadians, the dancers, I feel like it's an entire circus on stage while we're playing. So, yeah, we just prepare by trying to stay out of everybody's way. We're going to have a lot of rehearsals and make sure it goes off without a hitch, but we've got a really, really cool set design. The Stampede staff has been amazing working with me just to come up with a cool way of kind of telling our story about our Alberta heritage through this whole performance for 10 days. And it's just an opportunity of a lifetime.
0: And I wanted to ask about that because a lot of your music is very Albertan, you know, centered around farming, the rural way of life. Of course, the Calgary Stampede brings in guests from all over the world. So what does it mean to be able to showcase the Alberta experience to these guests?
1: Yeah, I think that's a big idea. You know, the Stampede obviously brings in, like you said, millions of people from all over the world. And we think our music is for everybody, but at the same time, everybody came to Alberta for these 10 days, and we want to definitely give them a taste of Alberta. So we're going to do a good job of making sure we can be really proud of who we are and where we're from. At the same time, the music's for everybody. It's going to be, I just can't wait to hear everybody singing it.
0: All right, and so for the people who maybe haven't seen one of your shows yet or haven't heard your music yet, what is in store?
1: It's going to be high energy for sure. Our shows always are, and when you pair our show with the entire, you know, cast of the Grandstand Show, it's going to be very immersive, I would say. We're not trying to be that band that showed up in the middle of the show, in the middle of the Grandstand experience. We want to be part of the entire experience. So be ready for a show that includes High Valley, features High Valley, but it's definitely just about everybody. I mean, there's so much talent on that stage, and I think that's the Alberta way, right? Everybody kind of working together and having each other's back. So we're going to be supporting all the other performers on stage as well.
0: All right. Very much looking forward to it. High Valley set to play this year's Calgary Stampede Grandstand Show, which runs from July 3rd to the 12th. Brad, thank you so much for that.
1: Thank you. We'll see you really soon.
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6: Good morning. North American markets are coming into the trading week with benchmarks at record highs for the S&P 500 and the NASDAQ. We saw a rally on Friday. Going into the weekend on the latest jobs report, Canadian and U.S. labor market stats, the U.S. economy added 115,000 jobs. The Canadian economy lost close to 18,000 for the month of April. Didn't have much impact on interest rate speculation. The TSX gained 220 points, up 0.6%. We once again saw the continuation of the big tech run-up, with shares of BlackBerry up 5.7%. Gold stocks were strong all week long as the precious metal continued to climb. And on Wall Street, the NASDAQ gained 440 points on Friday, up 1.7%, led by a 14% gain for Intel. That stock's now up by more than 250% year-to-date. Cisco Systems up 4.7%, and shares of Apple hit a record high, as did Nvidia. Now, this morning, looking at U.S. stock futures holding close to break-even, despite U.S. President Donald Trump saying Iran's latest offer to end the war was, quote, totally unacceptable. The price for oil has gone up by $2 or 2% at $97.40. Tokyo's Nikkei lost 0.5%, down 295 points. The Eurozone benchmarks are steady. Canadian dollar starts at 73.16. Price for gold right now is down by $43, 46.83. Bitcoin's up $75, just above 80,000 US at the business.
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5: Good morning. I'm Ridley Wilson. Here's what's making news right now. An Amber Alert has been sent out across BC. 2 3-year-old children have been reportedly abducted. Nurses across BC have one last day to cast their ballot. They're deciding if they want to strike or not after contact talks stalled. A motorcycle hung off a traffic light in Delta Saturday, and now we're learning how exactly it managed to get up there. One of Calgary's biggest festivals is officially moving shop this year, and we're hearing local opinion.
8: The Ducks even up their series with the Golden Knights. The Canadians beat up the Sabres, and the Ottawa Charge will play for the Walter Cup. Sports at 45.
6: Stock futures holding steady with the S&P and NASDAQ, starting the week at record highs. Price for oil back above $98 a barrel, gearing up for a week that'll include U.S. inflation and a U.S. presidential trip to China. Business at 56.
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7: From the 660 News Traffic Center, I'm Rob Priest. Starting in the northwest on 10th Street at Memorial Drive, due to ongoing pavement and concrete rehab, the left lane is going to be closed off with delays expected in the area, and this lasts until June 30th. But over in the southeast on 9th Avenue at 1st Street, due to ongoing movie filming, the parking will be restricted in the area, and this will last until May 15th. Finishing things off in the city in the southeast on Barlow Trail up by 114th Avenue, due to ongoing Green Line utility work, the southbound right lane is going to be closed, and this will last until May 13th. But if you see a problem, issue, or concern that you want to let us know about, give us a call at 403-291-0066. And now it's time for the forecast from Environment Canada. Right now it is a low of 8 with a 30% chance of showers. Later on it'll get up to a high of 16 with a 60% chance of showers. And Tuesday is going to bring it up to a high of 22 with sunny conditions. More traffic and weather in 10 minutes.
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5: This alert was sent at around 1 a.m. today. Terrace RCMP say twins Raina and Matthias Wood were abducted. Both are 3.5 years old. They're described as having blonde hair and blue eyes. The sister, Raina, is wearing pink pants, and brother Matthias is wearing beige pants. Their last known location was at a home on Callum Street, 8 p.m. Sunday. The suspect is Tova Josephine Wood, 5'6", 141 pounds, light brown hair past her shoulders, and green eyes. They're possibly traveling in a red 2015 Dodge Caravan with the BC license plate ME538F. Terrace RCMP say they were last seen headed eastbound from their residence. Do not approach the suspect if you see them.
28: If you have any information about this Amber Alert, act now. Call 911.
5: Let's begin in BC, where later today or maybe tomorrow morning, we'll know whether BC nurses are in any position to strike. 9 p.m. is the deadline for unionized nurses across the province to cast their ballot in a strike vote. This comes after the union says talks have stalled with their employer in regards to a new contract. Joylyn Dong is a registered nurse and gives us some insight as to what's causing nurse burnout right now.
10: One, there's not enough staff to actually look after very clinically unstable patients. Two, skill mixing, because there's also a lot of novice nurses, more than the senior nurses there are actually on site. So, and then that actually lead into burnout for most of the nurses, really.
5: If nurses do vote for a strike, the union has 3 weeks to decide if or when they do. And if the strike does happen, it will be limited because nurses are considered an essential service in BC. New footage is shedding light on how a motorcycle accident in Delta on Saturday had a bike hanging off a traffic light. The surveillance video shows the motorcycle heading south on Scott Road while a car is turning left to go into the Scottsdale Center parking lot. The motorcycle hits the car head on and the driver goes flying in the air and lands just beyond the intersection. His bike, on the other hand, goes in the air, twirling, and gets hooked on a traffic arm, shaking the arm but somehow not breaking it. We don't have an update on the motorcyclist's condition, but they were taken to hospital after it happened, with police describing the injuries as non-life-threatening. Two men are in critical condition after a shooting in Surrey from Sunday morning. The bullets were fired outside a gas station on 152nd south of 72nd just before 4 in the morning. Staff Sergeant Lindsay Houghton speaks for SPS.
12: Yeah, so we haven't yet been able to speak with them because they've been receiving treatment at hospital, but at last count, they are both still in critical condition.
5: Police say the shooting is not related to any extortion cases, but are believing this was targeted. No word on any suspects. A different shooting later on in the day claimed the lives of two men. It was around 10 p.m. when Surrey police were called out to an underground parking lot on 133B Street for reports of gunfire. When they arrived, they found two men with gunshot wounds, both of which passed away on scene. So far, no arrests have been made, no details on a suspect or on either of the victims. IHITS has since taken over this case. The ship at the center of the hantavirus outbreak docked over the weekend, and now some of its passengers have begun their trips home. Our Renee Bernard has everything you need to know about it.
13: Four Canadians previously stuck on the cruise ship at the center of the hantavirus outbreak are now headed to BC for quarantine.
14: Provincial Health Officer Dr. Bonnie Henry says BC has a biocontaminant unit ready for use if needed to treat the virus.
15: We also have some trials of different antiviral medications that can help, that increases somebody's survival chance and surviving without having lasting impacts. So that's one of the reasons why I think it is so important that they are here, that we have protocols in place to be able to assess and test very quickly and get them the care they need should that arise.
14: Local health authorities will monitor the four Canadians throughout their isolation, which could be extended up to 42 days, depending on risk assessment and World Health Organization guidance. From the Canadian Press, I'm Naira Ahmed.
13: And Dr. Bonnie Henry will be providing another update for the public. Meantime, we're learning more about where the virus could have originated.
16: Three people have died in this outbreak. One of them, a 70-year-old Dutch national. Authorities believe the first victims traveled to the Patagonia region where the virus is circulating. U.S. health officials are monitoring nine Americans who left the ship several weeks ago across several states. None have displayed any symptoms. During his prayer in St. Peter Square, Pope Leo, who plans to visit the Canary Islands next month, thanked residents for the hospitality shown to the MV Hondius and its passengers. Maggie Brulee, ABC News, Tenerife.
13: U.S. officials say one of the 17 Americans from that ship has tested positive but has no symptoms. Meantime, the U.S. is following a different protocol for quarantine than what the World Health Organization recommends. ABC's Christian Cordero has that angle.
17: Public health officials have not suggested the safety of those passengers nor the country have been compromised. But the CDC has not had a permanent director for 8 months. President Trump in April nominated a former Deputy Surgeon General, Dr. Erica Schwartz, for the job. Her confirmation is pending Senate approval.
13: In response to the U.S.'s decision to not carry out a mandatory quarantine, World Health Organization head Tedros Ghebreyesus told reporters that advice is clear starting from May the 10th. We recommend 42 days with active follow-up. Spain's health minister, Monica Garcia, has been working with all countries of the impacted passengers.
18: We have had a very good collaboration with all the governments, with all the institutions. It has been very, very, very nice.
13: Personnel in full body protective gear and breathing masks had escorted the travelers from ship to shore in Tenerife, the largest island in the Spanish Canary Islands. I'm Renee Bernard.
5: Should jet skis be allowed off the coast of Vancouver after a gray whale was hit by one last week? That question's been circulating. Our Jack Rabb is hearing from petition organizer Deborah Katz-Enriquez, who says restricting them should be the play.
19: Some of the petition's other demands include requiring boaters to take whale awareness courses, increasing the distance boaters need to maintain from whales, and creating mandatory slow zones in whale feeding and high recreation areas to protect marine and land mammals alike.
20: What if in school zones, instead of having mandatory slower speeds, we just had a suggestion? That wouldn't work, right? So it's the same in the ocean.
19: Experts say the recent spate of whale sightings represents a high watermark, which Katz-Enriquez says underscores the need to update regulations.
20: It's such a blessing, and we have a unique responsibility to protect that. And I think that every one of us has a role to play, and I think that the more people speak out about this, the more pressure it creates to actually effect change.
19: Jack Rabb, City News, Vancouver.
5: It's now Emergency Preparedness Week. How ready are you if there's a crisis? Arlio Krizat says Edmontonians came out to learn what they can do to stay safe on Sunday.
21: People attended at the event glad to get more resources at their disposal, with some surprised to have various groups ready to help Albertans and Edmontonians.
29: Coming here was a surprise. I had no idea, like, Edmonton had this much, you know, at its disposal, I guess you could say. But yeah, it's just pretty crazy.
21: For some, they already have more learning by just meeting the safety experts, ready to tackle on any emergencies Alberta may face.
30: Very good to see what city has for people. And we got a bunch of information. We can go through at home.
31: Yes, I got some good lists today, more lists. I'm quite amazed how many officers in uniforms and people are around here today, and it's nice to know that there's a lot of options for people to reach out.
21: Leo Cruzat, City News, Edmonton.
5: This summer will be the first time in 23 years that Elliston Park doesn't witness Global Fest. Instead, it's heading over to Calgary's Spruce Grove. Some are sad about the news, but others not so much, as our Joel Mendelson hears.
32: Alternatively, a business located a couple blocks closer to the park says it's a relief.
0: means we have a loss actually business because the road is closed. Yeah, not too many people are coming here because of parking issue. He closed the both side road also.
32: Global Fest COO Ken Goosen says the organization decided to move in order to expand its programming as well as overall capacity, but also because of accessibility issues.
1: It made it difficult at times for people to even want to go to Ellison Park because they couldn't park other than the limited amount of community parking that was there. But it meant very long commutes. At Spruce Meadows, there's a closer C-Train station.
32: Goosen adds that the move is unfortunate for people who would watch the fireworks from their homes, but nearby resident Lori Hanischuk says she can watch fireworks elsewhere and is happy the festival is relocating.
2: Streets closed, pedestrians everywhere, not going with the crosswalks, just crossing the street wherever they feel like it.
32: So you think this will be better?
2: Yes, I'm hoping that Spruce Meadows is a better place for the Global Fest.
32: Joel Mendelson, City News, Calgary.
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7: From the 660 News Traffic Center, I'm Rob Priest. Starting in the southeast on Bannister Road at Shawnee Drive, due to ongoing bridge rehab, there's going to be a temporary reduced bridge clearance with barriers in place, and this will last until August 18th. But in the southeast on Deerfoot Trail between 130th Avenue and Mackenzietown Boulevard, due to ongoing asphalt repairs, the southbound right and left lanes are going to be closed with speeds reduced to 50 kilometers, and this will last until later today. Finishing things off in the city in the southwest on 16th A Streets between 19th and 21st Avenues. Due to ongoing sinkhole repair, the road is going to be fully closed off with a detour in place, and this will last until May 15th. But if you see a problem, issue, or concern that you want to let us know about, give us a call at 403-291-0066. And now it is time for the forecast from Environment Canada. Right now it is a low of 8 with a 30% chance of showers. Later on, it'll get up to a high of 16 with a 60% chance, and Tuesday is going to reach a high of 22 with sunny conditions. More traffic and weather in 10 minutes.
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5: It is 2:43 in Vancouver and 3:43 in Calgary. The Amber Alert that we've been telling you about this morning has been canceled. Checking out your weather right now in Victoria, it is a little bit, actually it is nice and clear outside. It's around 12. Also clear in Vancouver, where it is 12. Prince George, it is 6. It is cloudy. It's also cloudy in Calgary, where it's 13. And in Edmonton, it is 11. 60 seconds, your top stories in sports.
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11: Tonight, the Stanley Cup playoffs continue in round two. Colorado took control early, defeating the Wild in the first two games at home. But when the series shifted to Minnesota,
22: a statement here tonight in game three.
11: The Avalanche got handed their first loss of the playoffs. Now, the Wild look to keep that momentum going and level the series, while Colorado looks to respond and extend their lead. You just have to watch the Stanley Cup playoffs. Coverage begins with Hockey Central tonight at 5:30 Eastern, 2:30 Pacific on Sportsnet.
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5: Good morning. I'm Ridley Wilson. Here's what's making news right now. It's the last few hours for BC nurses to make their voices heard as their union strike vote is reaching its deadline later today. Four Canadians previously stuck on a cruise ship at the center of the Hanta virus outbreak will quarantine in British Columbia today. We're expecting to hear an update from the provincial health officer soon. What causes cancer? You can get any kind of answer off the internet. And after sports, we're going to hear an expert debunk a few myths. Time for sports. 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
6: We begin with the Stanley Cup playoffs, and the Anaheim Ducks have tied up their series against the Golden Knights thanks to a 4-3 victory in Anaheim. Cutter Gauthier had three assists in the victory. Earlier, the Montreal Canadiens used a dominant second period to overpower Buffalo 6-2, taking a 2-1 series lead. Alex Newhook scored twice for the Habs. In the PWHL playoffs, the Ottawa Charge will play for the Walter Cup after beating Boston 4-3 in double overtime. Winning that series in four games, Mikela Kava scored the winner. At the World Hockey Championships, Macklin Celebrini was named captain by Canada, and he responded with 4 points as the Canadians crushed France 6-1 in exhibition action. On the diamond, Eric Lauer coughed up 6 runs in relief. Joe Adell homered twice off of him as the Angels beat the Blue Jays 6-1 in the finale of their 3-game series. The Mariners dropped a 2-1 decision to the White Sox. They lost 2 of 3 in Chicago. The Vancouver Canadiens scored 4 in the 9th inning, but it wasn't enough as they fell 13-8 to the Emeralds, dropping 4 of 6 in that series. In the NBA playoffs, the New York Knicks clobbered the Sixers 144-114, finishing the 4-game sweep, while the Timberwolves even their series against the Spurs with a 114-109 win. Anthony Edwards had a game-high 36. Sports at 15 and 45 past every hour or any time at Sports.
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5: You're listening to News Radio. Two women are dead and a man and child are critically injured following a crash northeast of Calgary Sunday morning. The four were in an SUV that collided with a pickup hauling a trailer. It's not known yet what led to the crash that took place on Highway 9. The man is in critical condition while the child is in serious condition. The driver of the pickup is also in hospital. Pictures taken at the scene show an SUV upside down and crumpled. The trailer the pickup was towing in pieces in the ditch. The investigation is ongoing into this. The North has an outsized presence on the list of infrastructure proposals referred to the Federal Major Projects Office so far. Ottawa has announced $35 billion on military investments in the Northwest Territories, Yukon, and Nunavut. Paul Grinner is the executive chief at Cleco Investment Corporation, the business arm of the Cleco Nation in the Northwest Territories. He says it will be vital to meet the labor demand by building up skills among locals currently underrepresented in the workforce.
15: All of us as Canadians succeed if we have healthy, successful Indigenous communities and corporations. It's money well spent to ensure that we've got a viable future here. Nobody wins or succeeds if we've got Southern companies coming in doing all of the work and you've got local communities and Indigenous groups that are going broke.
5: 3 of the 15 projects so far referred to the Federal Major Projects Office are in the Northwest Territories, 2 all-season roads and a hydro plant. Another 2 are in Nunavut. From deodorant to sugar, there are several myths on the internet about what causes cancer. Our Eva Fragiscatos is learning about some of the false statements with food and nutrition expert Rose Reisman.
16: The recent survey in Eating Well asked several oncologists about the cancer-causing myths. Rose Reisman says the first one is that sugar causes cancer, which is false, and also avoiding soy after a diagnosis.
17: People say stop eating soy because it's hormone-based, but again, not necessary. Soy does not increase breast cancer risk. Eat it like you would any food in moderation, and it may even be protective, studies are showing today in some cases.
16: Reisman says another myth is natural remedies cure cancer.
17: No scientific proof again. Some may actually interfere or delay treatment and worsen the outcome.
16: Another common one, deodorant causes cancer, but Reisman says there's no proven link and large human studies show no connection to breast cancer. So what can you do?
17: Try to eat a balanced whole food diet, stay physically active, limit your alcohol and tobacco, and keep up with your screenings.
16: I'm Eva Frangiscados.
5: 60 seconds to traffic and weather.
0: What a night.
13: Yeah, that was fun. 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
0: Slow down.
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7: From the 660 News Traffic Center, I'm Rob Priest. Starting in the northwest on 10th Street at Memorial Drive, due to ongoing pavement and concrete rehab, the left lane is going to be closed off with delays expected in the area, and this lasts until June 30th. But over in the southeast on 9th Avenue at 1st Street, due to ongoing movie filming, the parking will be restricted in the area, and this will last until May 15th. Finishing things off in the city in the southeast on Barlow Trail up by 114th Avenue, due to ongoing Green Line utility work, the southbound right lane is going to be closed, and this will last until May 13th. But if you see a problem, issue, or concern that you want to let us know about, give us a call at 403-291-0066. And now it's time for the forecast from Environment Canada. Right now it is a low of 8 with a 30% chance of showers. Later on it'll get up to a high of 16 with a 60% chance of showers. And Tuesday is going to bring it up to a high of 22 with sunny conditions. More traffic and weather in 10 minutes.
5: The way organizers have already released who's going to play the Coke stage this year. Our Jillian Cote had a chance to talk with one of the artists on the lineup.
26: We are less than 2 months away from the Calgary Stampede, and Stampede officials have released the details behind who will headline this year's grandstand show, Alberta's very own High Valley. And I'm glad to be joined by the lead singer of High Valley, Brad Rample. Brad, thank you so much for joining us.
27: Hey, thank you so much for having me. This is exciting.
26: All right, very exciting. You'll be playing the grandstand for the 10 days in July. Just as an Albertan, how excited are you for this?
27: Oh, it's literally the best. Obviously, you know what a huge deal the Calgary Stampede is, and the grandstand show is the biggest of them all, right? So when we got the call, honestly couldn't believe it. Just so thrilled to be coming back to Alberta, and not just coming back to Alberta, but in the most amazing way. That whole show is just filled with so much talent. We're really going to be surrounded by it and just excited to be a part of it.
26: And now you've done plenty of live shows throughout your career, but is there anything different on how you're preparing for the Calgary Stampede Grandstand show?
27: I mean, it's pretty amazing. I've obviously been to it, seen it before, and I know about, you know, the guys riding dirt bikes and doing backflips and the young Canadians, the dancers. I feel like it's like an entire circus on stage while we're playing. So, yeah, we just prepare by trying to stay out of everybody's way. We're going to have a lot of rehearsals and make sure it goes off without a hitch, but we've got a really, really cool set design. The Stampede staff has been amazing working with me just to come up with a cool way of kind of telling our story about our Alberta heritage through this whole performance for 10 days. And it's just an opportunity of a lifetime.
26: And I wanted to ask about that because a lot of your music is very Albertan, you know, centered around farming, the rural way of life. Of course, the Calgary Stampede brings in guests from all over the world. So what does it mean to be able to showcase the Alberta experience to these guests?
27: Yeah, I think that's a big idea. You know, the Stampede obviously brings in, like you said, millions of people from all over the world. And we think our music is for everybody, but at the same time, everybody came to Alberta for these 10 days, and we want to definitely give them a taste of Alberta. So we're going to do a good job of making sure we can be really proud of who we are and where we're from. At the same time, the music's for everybody. It's going to be, I just can't wait to hear everybody singing it.
26: All right, and so for the people who maybe haven't seen one of your shows yet or haven't heard your music yet, what is in store?
27: It's going to be high energy for sure. Our shows always are, and when you pair our show with the entire, you know, cast of the Grandstand show, it's going to be very immersive, I would say. We're not trying to be that band that showed up in the middle of the show, in the middle of the Grandstand experience. We want to be part of the entire experience. So be ready for a show that includes High Valley, features High Valley, but it's definitely just about everybody. I mean, there's so much talent on that stage, and I think that's the Alberta way, right? Everybody kind of working together and having each other's back. So we're going to be supporting all the other performers on stage as well.
26: All right. Very much looking forward to it. High Valley set to play this year's Calgary Stampede Grandstand show, which runs from July 3rd to the 12th. Brad, thank you so much for that.
27: Thank you. We'll see you really soon.
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9: Good morning. U.S. stock futures are steady this morning. Price for oil's on the rise after President Donald Trump called Iran's response to the latest U.S. proposal to end the war totally unacceptable, which may ramp up tensions again in the Middle East. The Dow futures fell at one point by more than 130 points, but are now back just above break-even. Price for oil just shy of $98 a barrel U.S. Friday last week, we saw records for the NASDAQ and the S&P. 500. The NASDAQ up 440 points, 1.7%, as the tech sector rally rolled on with a record high for NVIDIA, Apple, and Intel in Friday's trade. Bay Street had the TSX up 221 points, 0.6%. Saw strength for the railways, the gold stocks, and the big banks and insurance companies. Manulife Financial was up 1.2% ahead of its earnings that are due in this week. Busy week on the calendar, including today. We have a new U.S. Federal Reserve Chair, Kevin Warsh, takes over from Jay Powell. We also have U.S. inflation data this week, CPI due on Wednesday, and U.S. President Donald Trump set for a trip to China at week's end. The Tokyo Nikkei today was down 295 points, 0.4%. Hong Kong's Hang Seng was steady. The Frankfurt DAX index starting the day just above break-even, and the London FT100 is up by 0.25%. Price for oil right now up $2 at $97.45. Gold is down $47 at $46.83. Our dollar steady at $73.13, and Bitcoin just above $80,000 U.S. At the Business Center,
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5: Good morning. I'm Ridley Wilson. Here's what's making news right now. Today is the last day for BC nurses to decide if they want to go on strike. No word on any movement at the bargaining table with their employer ahead of these final hours. We're learning more about how a motorcycle ended up on top of a traffic light in Delta this weekend. After a stabbing just before the weekend killed a man in an Alberta hamlet, a person is now in custody. And at 12 after...
6: The latest proposal from Iran, totally unacceptable, according to U.S. President Trump. So where does this war go from here? Currently in a strange state of limbo.
8: It's now a best of three between the Knights and the Ducks. The Habs take a 2-1.

0: area, and this lasts until June 30th. But over in the southeast, on 9th Avenue at 1st Street, due to ongoing movie filming, the parking will be restricted in the area, and this will last until May 15th. Finishing things off in the city in the southeast, on Barlow Trail up by 114th Avenue, due to ongoing Green Line utility work, the southbound right lane is going to be closed, and this will last until May 13th. But if you see a problem, issue, or concern that you want to let us know about, give us a call at 403-291-0066. And now it's time for the forecast from Environment Canada. Right now it is a low of 8 with a 30% chance of showers. Later on it'll get up to a high of 16 with a 60% chance of showers. And Tuesday is going to bring it up to a high of 22 with sunny conditions. More traffic and weather in 10 minutes.
1: Let's begin in BC, where today is the last day for nurses to cast their vote on strike action. If they're in favor, the union has 3 weeks to decide what that action will look like. Joylyn Dong is a registered nurse, and she says nurses do deserve the benefits they're asking for as they face chronic understaffing and burnout. However, she says it's not ideal going on strike.
2: Going on strike is actually it's the least of things that we can do. Obviously, because we are pro-life and we need to actually serve people in our community.
1: Because nurses are an essential service in BC, if they do decide to strike, it would be limited. We've reached out to the BC Nurses Union for further comment. The deadline to cast ballots comes at 9 p.m. A shooting in Surrey from Sunday has left two men dead. It happened around 10 p.m. at an underground parking lot at 133 B Street. Officers were called out and found two men with gunshot wounds. They were pronounced dead on scene. No arrests thus far. Any information on the suspect or why this might have occurred or who the victims were? IHIT has since taken over the investigation. Two men are in the hospital after a different shooting in Surrey from Sunday morning. Police were called to a Chevron gas station along 152nd Street near 72nd Avenue just before 4 a.m. Staff Sergeant Lindsay Howden speaks for the police service.
3: Our officers arrived and found two men suffering from gunshot wounds, and they began to apply emergency first aid to them. Those two men were transported to hospital by BCEHS, where at last notification, they remain in hospital in critical condition.
1: He says while the motive for the shooting is unknown, it's not believed to be extortion related. However, they do believe this was targeted. No word on a suspect at this time or any arrests. A man has been arrested in connection to a fatal stabbing in Alberta Sherwood Park from Friday.
4: Alberta RCMP have arrested a 31-year-old man from Sherwood Park, charging him with second-degree murder, a fatal stabbing ending Friday in this community east of Edmonton, here at these apartment buildings at 1st Street and Sherwood Park Drive. RCMP announced the charges late Saturday afternoon. They say someone found an injured man in the apartment hallway and called 911 for help just after 5:30 in the morning, but his wounds were too severe. Paramedics unable to save his life, and he died here. A busy scene early Friday in the small community. The road blocked off, surrounded by police and emergency crews for several hours. Police officers and cruisers in armored vehicles. Police officers with tactical gear and a police dog seen at the location. RCMP say the man they arrested lived in the apartment building where they found the victim. He's accused of killing 36-year-old Sherwood Park resident Darren James Corrett. Officers arrested the suspect, 31-year-old Christopher Boyd O'Cheese, on Friday. He remains in custody. Lauren Boothby, City News, Sherwood Park.
1: Thanks to CCTV footage, we now have a better understanding of how a spectacular crash happened at an intersection in Delta on Saturday. It appears a motorcyclist was heading south on Scott Road at 71st Avenue, with a car in the opposite direction turning left to Scottsdale Center. The motorcycle colliding head-on with the car, the motorcycle and its driver become airborne, spinning out of control. The driver landed meters away from the intersection, the motorcycle continuing to spin until it gets stuck on the traffic lights above. The spectacle attracted many onlookers as the motorcycle dangled until it was taken down. While the motorcycle driver had serious injuries, they were not life-threatening. The car driver escaped uninjured. Canadians are returning home after being stuck aboard a polar cruise ship much longer than anticipated. Our Renee Bernard has an update on the Hanta virus outbreak.
5: Four Canadians who were on the cruise ship MV Hondius, which is at the center of a deadly Hanta virus outbreak, are back in Canada today and will continue to quarantine. They're set to arrive here in BC after landing in Quebec via a chartered flight booked by the Public Health Agency and Global Affairs Canada.
6: Provincial Health Officer Dr. Bonnie Henry says BC has a biocontaminant unit ready for use if needed to treat the virus, although she notes that they are not being considered patients as they do not have any symptoms. Local health authorities will monitor the four Canadians throughout their isolation, which could be extended up to 42 days, depending on risk assessment and World Health Organization guidance. At a news conference, the Director General of the World Health Organization reminded

0: people that the virus is not another COVID-19 pandemic. I'm Naira Ahmed.
1: Dr. Bonnie Henry will be providing another update for the public. One of the American passengers evacuated from the cruise ship has tested positive for the disease. But as we are finding out, that passenger isn't the only one getting sick while going home.
2: French authorities say a French passenger fell ill in the middle of their repatriation flight. Three people have died in this outbreak, one of them a 70-year-old Dutch national.
3: As you know, the last death from the current outbreak was on May 2nd. So we haven't recorded any death after that.
2: Authorities believe the first victims traveled to the Patagonia region where the virus is circulating. Allison Kosick, ABC News, New York.
1: The U.S. Centers for Disease Control is under scrutiny over its response to the hantavirus outbreak, with some questioning if the nation's top health agency is doing enough. The U.S. is not requiring American passengers to quarantine, which is not in keeping with World Health Organization's guidelines. Here's ABC's Christiane Cordero with that angle.
4: President Trump withdrew the U.S. from the World Health Organization on day one of his second term. His administration has since laid off some 2,400 CDC workers. And over the last year, the agency has seen three interim directors, lacking a permanent leader since last August when Susan Menarez was fired after just over a month in charge. The current acting CDC director insists the agency is following guidelines specific to this virus, dismissing critics.
1: The World Health Organization's Director General, Dr. Tedros Adhanom Ghebreyesus, was asked for his reaction to the U.S.'s health policy on the impacted passengers.
3: Countries follow their national guidelines, and based on the risk assessment, they can implement. But our guidance is very clear, and it has already been released.
1: And those guidelines are that starting from May the 10th, passengers should be on 42-day quarantine with active follow-up. I'm Renee Bernard.
5: After a gray whale was hit by a jet skier on Vancouver waters last week, some want to make sure that never happens again.
6: In the wake of a horrifying collision between a speeding jet ski and a gray whale off the coast of Vancouver, many were left in disbelief.
7: When I saw the footage, I was just gutted.
8: But locals say the incident wasn't a fluke, and it was instead precipitated by unclear rules around speed, a lack of visible enforcement, and watered-down boating regulations, as evidenced by multiple close calls in the days since.
6: This video, posted to a local Facebook group dedicated to wildlife sightings, was just the latest near miss. City News captured another on Tuesday. Deborah Katz-Henriquez said enough was enough and started a petition online proposing, among other things, to restrict jet skis near the coast.
7: I believe that there is a fundamental mismatch between a jet ski that usually goes 70 to 100 kilometers an hour and our incredibly busy, crowded harbors that are full of swimmers and kayakers and canoers, as well as teeming with wildlife, seals and shorebirds, and now, on a regular basis, whales.
6: Jack Rapp, City News, Vancouver.
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13: From the 660 News Traffic Center, I'm Rob Priest. Starting in the southeast on Bannister Road at Shawnee Drive, due to ongoing bridge rehab, there's going to be a temporary reduced bridge clearance with barriers in place, and this will last until August 18th. But in the southeast on Deerfoot Trail between 130th Avenue and Mackenzietown Boulevard, due to ongoing asphalt repairs, the southbound right and left lanes are going to be closed with speeds reduced to 50 kilometers, and this will last until later today. Finishing things off in the city in the southwest on 16th A Street between 19th and 21st Avenues. Due to ongoing sinkhole repair, the road is going to be fully closed off with a detour in place, and this will last until May 15th. But if you see a problem, issue, or concern that you want to let us know about, give us a call at 403-291-0066. And now it is time for the forecast from Environment Canada. Right now it is a low of 8 with a 30% chance of showers. Later on, it'll get up to a high of 16 with a 60% chance, and Tuesday is going to reach a high of 22 with sunny conditions. More traffic and weather in 10 minutes.
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5: 311 in Vancouver and 411 in Calgary. The U.S. president is not happy with Iran's most recent peace proposal. As our Jamie Pulfer reports, a deal to end the war in Iran may still be far off.
15: Latest has Iran finally responding to the U.S. proposal to end this war. President Trump calls the response totally unacceptable. Iranian state media says the counterproposal includes a recognition of Iranian sovereignty over the Strait of Hormuz, the demand for war reparations, but no mention of the nuclear program. All of this in the push to resolve the 10-week-old conflict that has choked off shipping in the Persian Gulf and sent global energy prices soaring. In just a few days, President Trump will be visiting Iran's key ally, China, to meet with President Xi Jinping. I'm Jamie Pulfer.
5: Checking out your weather right now. In Victoria, it is nice and clear outside at around 11. Also clear in Vancouver, where it is 12. Prince George, it is 6. It is cloudy. Also cloudy in Calgary, where it is 12. And in Edmonton, it is 11. For your hot spots and your cold spots, the hottest spot is in Cadogan in Alberta, where it is around 17, almost 18. And the coldest spot is in Nunavut in Stephenson Island, where it is minus 20. 60 seconds, your top stories in sports.
16: Tonight, the Stanley Cup playoffs continue in round two. Colorado took control early, defeating the Wild in the first two games at home. But when the series shifted to Minnesota,
17: a statement here tonight in game three.
16: The Avalanche got handed their first loss of the playoffs. Now, the Wild look to keep that momentum going and level the series, while Colorado looks to respond and extend their lead. You just have to watch the Stanley Cup playoffs. Coverage begins with Hockey Central tonight at 5:30 Eastern, 2:30 Pacific on Sportsnet.
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5: Good morning. I'm Ridley Wilson. Here's what's making news right now. Nurses across BC have less than 24 hours to decide if they want to go on strike, and if they do, they could picket as soon as this week. We're expecting BC's provincial health officer to give an update on the Hanta virus this after Canadians were stuck aboard a cruise ship where it broke out, and now they're going to quarantine in BC. And after sports, a child and man are clinging to life after a fatal crash in Alberta this weekend. Time for sports. 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
21: We begin with the Stanley Cup playoffs, and the Anaheim Ducks picked up a 4-3 victory over the Vegas Golden Knights. Bennett Seneca, Alex Killorn, Ian Moore, and Michael Granlund all scored for Anaheim as they even up their series at two games apiece. Earlier, the Montreal Canadiens took down the Sabres 6-2 to take a 2-1 lead in their Eastern Conference series. Alex Newhook scored twice, while Cole Caulfield had a goal and an assist. In the PWHL, the Ottawa Charge are headed to the Walter Cup final. Mikhail Akava scored the double overtime winner as they beat Boston 4-3. They'll face the winner between Minnesota and Montreal. In Switzerland, newly named captain Macklin Celebrini scored a goal and added three assists as Canada beat France 6-1 in pre-tournament action at the IIHF World Men's Hockey Championship. On the diamond, Seattle Mariners dropped their second in a row, 2-1 to the White Sox in Chicago. Randy Arozarena drove in Seattle's lone run. The Blue Jays dropped their finale against the Angels 6-1, and the Vancouver Canadiens dropped their third in a row, 13-8, the final against the Emeralds in Eugene. In golf, Brent Snedeker fired a 5-under 66, winning the Myrtle Beach Classic. Surrey's Adam Svensson was the top Canadian, finishing 13 shots back. And at Quail Hollow, Christopher Wrighton won the Truist Championship. Winnipeg's Nick Taylor tied for 14th. Sports at 15 and 45 past every hour or anytime at sportsnet.com.
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5: You're listening to News Radio. A collision between a truck pulling a trailer and an SUV in Alberta has left two women dead and a child and man clinging to life. The accident happened at a rural intersection on Highway 9 northeast of Calgary on Sunday morning. According to police, a GMC pickup pulling a trailer and a Ford Escape collided. There were four occupants in the Escape. The man and child were transported to hospital. We understand the child is in critical condition. The driver of the pickup is also in serious condition. The investigation into this crash is ongoing. The North has an outsized presence on the list of infrastructure proposals referred to the Federal Major Projects Office so far. At the same time, Ottawa has announced $35 billion on military investments in the Northwest Territories, Nunavut and Yukon. Heather Exner-Perot is the Director of Energy, Natural Resources and Environment at the McDonald Lawyer Institute. She says Nunavut mines are already having a tough time hiring enough local Inuit under impact benefit agreements.
24: Everyone is competing for Inuit labor in the territory. There's only so many skilled and university-educated Inuit, not a lot, but the federal government wants to hire them. The territorial government wants to hire them. Municipal governments want to hire them. Inuit organizations want to hire them. And the mining sector wants to hire them.
5: Exner-Perot says there is no way multiple projects can go ahead at once in the territories. And when they do, they will require remote work camps with southern crews flying in and out. Information on the internet about cancer causes can often be false. Our Eva Fragiscatos has more on the big cancer myths you should not believe with food and nutrition expert Rose Reisman.
25: In a recent survey, several American oncologists shared six myths about cancer risk they wish we would stop believing. Rose Reisman explains the first one.
26: We always hear that sugar feeds cancers. Now, it's not true. All cells use glucose, not just cancer cells. Cutting sugar won't stop cancer growth.
25: Another myth, deodorant causes cancer.
26: There's no proven link. Large human studies show no connection to breast cancer. Myth number three, cancer is mostly genetic. Actually, it's linked more to lifestyle and environment. Only a small percentage is inherited.
25: Reisman says oncologists say another myth is that an alkaline-based diet fights cancer.
26: The alkaline foods are more like spinach, kale, berries, apples, nuts, and beans. So, I mean, it's not a crazy kind of idea for diet, but your body actually tightly controls its own pH balance.
25: I'm Eva Fragiscatos.
5: 60 seconds to traffic and weather.
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13: From the 660 News Traffic Center, I'm Rob Priest. Starting in the Northwest on 10th Street at Memorial Drive, due to ongoing pavement and concrete rehab, the left lane is going to be closed off with delays expected in the area, and this lasts until June 30th. But over in the southeast on 9th Avenue at 1st Street, due to ongoing movie filming, the parking will be restricted in the area, and this will last until May 15th. Finishing things off in the city in the southeast on Barlow Trail up by 114th Avenue, due to ongoing Green Line utility work, the southbound right lane is going to be closed, and this will last until May 13th. But if you see a problem, issue, or concern that you want to let us know about, give us a call at 403-291-0066. And now it's time for the forecast from Environment Canada. Right now it is a low of 8 with a 30% chance of showers. Later on it'll get up to a high of 16 with a 60% chance of showers. And Tuesday is going to bring it up to a high of 22 with sunny conditions. More traffic and weather in 10 minutes.
5: Stampede is less than a month away. Organizers have already released who's going to play the Coke stage this year. Our Jillian Cote had a chance to talk with one of the artists on the lineup.
1: We are less than 2 months away from the Calgary Stampede, and Stampede officials have released the details behind who will headline this year's grandstand show, Alberta's very own High Valley. And I'm glad to be joined by the lead singer of High Valley, Brad Ramble. Brad, thank you so much for joining us.
2: Hey, thank you so much for having me. This is exciting.
1: All right, very exciting. You'll be playing the grandstand for the 10 days in July. Just as an Albertan, how excited are you for this?
2: Oh, it's literally the best. Obviously, you know what a huge deal the Calgary Stampede is, and the Grandstand Show is the biggest of them all, right? So when we got the call, honestly couldn't believe it. Just so thrilled to be coming back to Alberta, and not just coming back to Alberta, but in the most amazing way. That whole show is just filled with so much talent. We're really going to be surrounded by it and just excited to be a part of it.
1: And now you've done plenty of live shows throughout your career, but is there anything different on how you're preparing for the Calgary Stampede Grandstand Show?
2: I mean, it's pretty amazing. I've obviously been to it, seen it before, and I know about, you know, the guys riding dirt bikes and doing backflips and the young Canadians, the dancers. I feel like it's an entire circus on stage while we're playing. So, yeah, we just prepare by trying to stay out of everybody's way. We're going to have a lot of rehearsals and make sure it goes off without a hitch, but we've got a really, really cool set design. The Stampede staff has been amazing working with me just to come up with a cool way of kind of telling our story about our Alberta heritage through this whole performance for 10 days. And it's just an opportunity of a lifetime.
1: And I wanted to ask about that because a lot of your music is very Albertan, you know, centered around farming, the rural way of life. Of course, the Calgary Stampede brings in guests from all over the world. So what does it mean to be able to showcase the Alberta experience to these guests?
2: Yeah, I think that's a big idea. You know, the Stampede obviously brings in, like you said, millions of people from all over the world. And we think our music is for everybody, but at the same time, everybody came to Alberta for these 10 days, and we want to definitely give them a taste of Alberta. So we're going to do a good job of making sure we can be really proud of who we are and where we're from. At the same time, the music's for everybody. It's going to be, I just can't wait to hear everybody singing it.
1: All right, and so for the people who maybe haven't seen one of your shows yet or haven't heard your music yet, what is in store?
2: It's going to be high energy for sure. Our shows always are, and when you pair our show with the entire, you know, cast of the Grandstand Show, it's going to be very immersive, I would say. We're not trying to be that band that showed up in the middle of the show, in the middle of the Grandstand experience. We want to be part of the entire experience. So be ready for a show that includes High Valley, features High Valley, but it's definitely just about everybody. I mean, there's so much talent on that stage, and I think that's the Alberta way, right? Everybody kind of working together and having each other's back. So we're going to be supporting all the other performers on stage as well.
1: All right. Very much looking forward to it. High Valley set to play this year's Calgary Stampede Grandstand Show, which runs from July 3rd to the 12th. Brad, thank you so much for that.
2: Thank you. We'll see you really soon.
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7: Good morning. U.S. stock futures are steady this morning. Price for oil is on the rise after President Donald Trump called Iran's response to the latest U.S. proposal to end the war totally unacceptable, which may ramp up tensions again in the Middle East. The Dow futures fell at one point by more than 130 points, but are now back just above break-even. Price for oil just shy of $98 a barrel U.S. Friday last week, we saw records for the NASDAQ and the S&P 500. The NASDAQ up 440 points, 1.7%, as the tech sector rally rolled on, with a record high for NVIDIA, Apple, and Intel in Friday's trade. Bay Street had the TSX up 221 points, 0.6%. Saw strength for the railways, the gold stocks, and the big banks and insurance companies. Manulife Financial was up 1.2% ahead of its earnings that are due in this week. Busy week on the calendar, including today, we have a new U.S. Federal Reserve Chair, Kevin Warsh, takes over from Jay Powell. We'll also have U.S. inflation data this week, CPI due on Wednesday, and U.S. President Donald Trump set for a trip to China at week's end. The Tokyo Nikkei today was down 295 points, 0.4%. Hong Kong's Hang Seng was steady. The Frankfurt DAX index starting the day just above break-even, and the London FT100 is up by 0.25%. Price for oil right now up $2 at $97.45. Gold is down $47 at $46.83. Our dollar steady at $73.13, and Bitcoin just above $80,000 U.S. At the Business Center, I'm...
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5: Good morning. I'm Ridley Wilson. Here's what's making news right now. Time is ticking down towards a potential strike, with today being the final day for BC nurses to cast their ballot and decide if they want to picket. A motorcyclist is in hospital after a crash in Delta this weekend, which saw him flung across an intersection and his motorcycle hung off a traffic light. If you want to make a fire pit this week, you might be out of luck. Most of central Alberta is under some kind of fire ban right now. And a 42 after.
11: The war isn't over and likely isn't close. This is Iran finally responds to the U.S. proposal to end the conflict, a response President Trump calls totally unacceptable.
21: The Ducks even up their series with the Golden Knights. The Canadians beat up the Sabres, and the Ottawa Charge will play for the Walter Cup. Sports at 45.
7: U.S. stock futures holding steady. Price for oil up 2%. Barrick Gold announcing Q1 earnings and a big stock buyback. Business at 56.
5: All that and more for you in 60 seconds.
13: From the 660 News Traffic Center, I'm Rob Priest. Starting in the northwest on 10th Street at Memorial Drive, due to ongoing pavement and concrete rehab, the left lane is going to be closed off with delays expected in the area, and this lasts until June 30th. But over in the southeast on 9th Avenue at 1st Street, due to ongoing movie filming, the parking will be restricted in the area, and this will last until May 15th. Finishing things off in the city in the southeast on Barlow Trail up by 114th Avenue, due to ongoing Green Line utility work, the southbound right lane is going to be closed, and this will last until May 13th. But if you see a problem, issue, or concern that you want to let us know about, give us a call at 403-291-0066. And now it's time for the forecast from Environment Canada. Right now it is a low of 8 with a 30% chance of showers. Later on it'll get up to a high of 16 with a 60% chance of showers. And Tuesday is going to bring it up to a high of 22 with sunny conditions. More traffic and weather in 10 minutes.
5: Let's begin in BC, where nurses have until later today to decide if they want to strike. Today is the final day of their strike vote, as they say talks have stalled between them and their employer. Some of the main sticking points, according to the union, are equity and benefits. Joy Lindong is a registered nurse. She says alongside understaffing and burnout, there's another factor influencing nurse decisions.
0: Since pandemic, a lot of nurses, apart from those who actually retired, a lot of nurses are actually very afraid to actually carry on in the nursing profession after what they've seen and witnessed during the pandemic, which I can't blame them.
5: The deadline for casting a ballot is 9 p.m. today. If the vote is in favor, they'll have 3 weeks to decide what strike action looks like. And if they do, they will be limited in their options because nurses are considered an essential service in B.C. A shooting in Surrey has killed two men. It happened around 10 p.m. on Sunday at an underground parking lot on 133B Street. Officers were called out to reports of gunfire, and when they arrived, they found two men with gunshot wounds. They passed away on scene. Police say there's no information on a suspect thus far. No arrests have been made, and they're also not releasing any information about the victims. IHIT has now taken over the investigation. And two men are in critical condition after a different shooting in Surrey from the early morning on Sunday. It happened at 152nd Street south of 72nd Avenue around 3:50 a.m. The two had been shot outside a gas station. Staff Sergeant Lindsay Houghton speaks for Surrey Police.
12: Yeah, this appears to be targeted, and it has all the hallmarks of a gang-related or drug-related shooting. Most of the MOs related to some of the extortion shootings that we've had in Surrey are targeting homes or businesses, and that's not the case in this instance.
5: No reported arrests at this time. An investigation is underway. It's crash footage that even Hollywood couldn't even dream up. That's thanks to surveillance video. We can now see how a motorcycle ended up dangling off a traffic light in Delta Saturday. It appears a motorcycle was southbound on Scott Road when it runs into a car turning left into the Scottsdale Center. The motorcycle hits the car head-on, both the driver and the bike hurled into the air. The driver lands some ways away, but the bike does about three spins mid-air before landing on the metal arm that holds the light above the intersection. Police told us that the motorcyclist had been taken to hospital for injuries, but that person is expected to survive. After being stuck aboard a polar cruise ship at the epicenter of the hantavirus outbreak, Canadians begin their trips home this weekend. Our Renee Bernard with all you need to know.
15: Four Canadians have disembarked the cruise ship at the center of a deadly hantavirus outbreak and have now arrived in Canada. The passengers are now expected to continue their quarantine under local supervision in BC for just over 2 weeks.
16: British Columbia's provincial health officer, Dr. Bonnie Henry, says four Canadians will quarantine in BC after possible exposure to hantavirus aboard a cruise ship linked to an outbreak. Henry says none of the travelers are currently showing any symptoms and are considered contacts, not patients.
17: Treat them as contacts. We are hoping that none of them are infected and that none of them will develop disease. But the incubation period, so the period between the time you were exposed and the time you might develop disease, is as long as 6 weeks. So we have to wait out that 6 weeks to make sure that nobody was infected.
16: After arriving in Quebec from the West African coast by a flight chartered by Ottawa, the passengers are expected to quarantine under supervision for just over 2 weeks after they arrive in BC. From the Canadian Press, I'm Don Mitchell.
15: One of the American passengers evacuated from the cruise ship has tested positive for the disease.
18: 17 Americans and one British passenger on board a cruise ship, the site of that deadly hantavirus outbreak, are expected to arrive in Omaha, Nebraska. Earlier in the day, disembarking the MV Hondias anchored off Tenerife in small groups. The Americans then loaded onto buses, giving a wave as they headed towards their flights. Officials initially said no one on board had any symptoms of hantavirus. Allison Kosick, ABC News, New York.
15: The U.S. Centers for Disease Control is under scrutiny over its response to the Hanta virus outbreak, with some questioning if the nation's top health agency is doing enough. The U.S. is not requiring American passengers to quarantine, which is not in keeping with World Health Organization guidelines. Here's ABC's Christiane Cordero with that angle.
19: Tonight, questions about the CDC's role in containing the Hanta virus outbreak. The acting director of the CDC pushing back against concerns about their response in managing that outbreak. As passengers from around the world, including 17 Americans, evacuate the ship where the virus spread, the World Health Organization has taken center stage.
15: The World Health Organization's Director General, Dr. Tedros Adhanom Ghebreyesus, was asked for his reaction to the U.S.'s health policy on the impacted passengers.
20: Our advice is clear. Starting from May 10, 42 days with active follow-up, 42 days of quarantine.
15: I'm Renee Bernard.
5: Some restrictions have been put in place in central Alberta due to fire risks.
22: Fire restrictions spreading across Alberta, many in rural areas around Edmonton. The Alberta Fire Ban website by Sunday afternoon showing widespread warnings across the province, from less serious advisories to total bans, as dry conditions increase the risk of wildfire. This after wildfire alerts last week for Sandy Beach, northwest of Edmonton and Parkland County. Less serious fire advisories in place for some nearby cities around Edmonton, including St. Albert, Leduc, Beaumont, and Spruce Grove. The most serious total fire bans for Sturgeon County, Parkland, Westlock, and Barrhead counties, plus a handful of towns like Gibbons, Athabasca, and Redwater, north of Edmonton. From that, fire restrictions, these in place for counties of Leduc, Brazeau, Wetaskiwin, Beaver, Lamont, Smoky Lake, and for a few towns, including Stony Plain, Devon, Drayton Valley, Chipman, and Bruderheim, and Grand Prairie further to the northwest. Some provincial and national parks also have some of their own restrictions by Sunday, including Elk Island and Banff.
1: Lauren Boothby, City News.
5: A gray whale was hit by a jet skier last week off the coast of Vancouver and left many in disbelief. It's also angered far more. A petition is now circulating to restrict jet skis near the coast. Our Jack Rabb hears park board officials like the idea too.
23: The petition, which is averaging about 1,000 signatures a day, has already made an impression on local officials.
24: We want to represent the anger the public feels about this incident. We do have certain very specific controls. We do control a lot of boat accesses to the waters.
23: Tom Digby, chair of the Vancouver Park Board, says commissioners are discussing whether to present a motion limiting jet ski access to the city's waters via public boat launches. And an outright ban isn't out of the question.
24: If people are not behaving properly, we're going to have to take action.
23: Jack Rabb, City News, Vancouver.
5: With Canada recognizing this week as Emergency Preparedness Week, 50 groups are educating Edmontonians on how to prepare and protect themselves in a crisis.
25: According to the Minister of Emergency Management and Community Resilience, 41% of Canadians don't understand the risk of natural disasters, with 1 out of 10 only taking steps to protect their properties. Edmonton Fire Deputy Chief McAllister says there are benefits when educating yourself in case of emergency, from what to bring and who to call.
26: It helps take away some of that what was obviously going to be a scary situation, but it helps prepare you in advance and give you some advanced knowledge so you're not struggling in the immediate situation of trying to figure out where to go, who to speak to, what to bring with you.
25: And with the wildfire season already starting, with 8 currently active, the government is stepping in to prevent and respond quickly. Liu Cruzat, City News, Edmonton.
5: After 23 years at Elliston Park, Global Fest is moving to a new location this year in Calgary South. Our Joel Mendelson is hearing how residents feel about that.
27: I feel sad because I don't know now in summer, like, how can we cover that kind of business and our, like, food cost. So.
28: Desai says that she opened her restaurant in December and heard from neighbors about how busy the area gets during Global Fest. But now, her business won't be able to benefit from the increased traffic.
27: Like, I'm worried about my business too, because I asked to my neighbor and another, like, a food business. They say that time business is going up like more than 40% up. So, yeah, really.
28: Joel Mendelson, City News, Calgary.
5: 60 seconds to traffic and weather.
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3: Tonight, the Stanley Cup playoffs continue in round two. Colorado took control early, defeating the Wild in the first two games at home. But when the series shifted to Minnesota,
4: a statement here tonight in game three.
3: The Avalanche got handed their first loss of the playoffs. Now, the Wild look to keep that momentum going and level the series, while Colorado looks to respond and extend their lead. You just have to watch the Stanley Cup playoffs. Coverage begins with Hockey Central tonight at 5:30 Eastern, 2:30 Pacific on Sportsnet.
13: From the 660 News Traffic Center, I'm Rob Priest. Starting in the southeast on Bannister Road at Shawnee Drive, due to ongoing bridge rehab, there's going to be a temporary reduced bridge clearance with barriers in place, and this will last until August 18th. But in the southeast on Deerfoot Trail between 130th Avenue and Mackenzietown Boulevard, due to ongoing asphalt repairs, the southbound right and left lanes are going to be closed with speeds reduced to 50 kilometers, and this will last until later today. Finishing things off in the city in the southwest on 16th A Streets between 19th and 21st Avenues. Due to ongoing sinkhole repair, the road is going to be fully closed off with a detour in place, and this will last until May 15th. But if you see a problem, issue, or concern that you want to let us know about, give us a call at 403-291-0066. And now it is time for the forecast from Environment Canada. Right now it is a low of 8 with a 30% chance of showers. Later on, it'll get up to a high of 16 with a 60% chance, and Tuesday is going to reach a high of 22 with sunny conditions. More traffic and weather in 10 minutes.
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5: 3:42 in Vancouver and 4:42 in Calgary. Peace efforts between the U.S. and Iran stalling once again, with President Donald Trump rejecting Tehran's latest counterproposal.
8: No breakthrough in ending the war as Iran responds to the U.S. proposal to resolve the conflict. That response is not going over well with President Trump, who calls it totally unacceptable in a social media post. Iran's counterproposal apparently includes recognition of sovereignty over the Strait of Hormuz, where some 1,500 cargo vessels are trapped, putting massive pressure on the world's economy and gas prices. China is the biggest importer of Iranian oil. President Trump will be going there later this week to meet with President Xi Jinping. I'm Jamie Pulfer.
5: Let's check out your weather right now. In Victoria, it seems like it is a little bit cloudy outside at around 11. Nice and clear in Vancouver, where it's 12. Prince George, it is 6. It is cloudy. It's also cloudy in Calgary, where it is 12. And in Edmonton, it is 11. For your hot spots and cold spots, the hottest spot is in Bodo, Alberta, where it is 16. And the coldest spot is in Nunavut and Stephenson Island, where it is minus 20. 60 seconds, your top stories in sports.
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5: Good morning. I'm Ridley Wilson. Here's what's making news right now. We're in the last few hours before BC nurses could announce a strike. It's the final day of voting for or against labor action after negotiations stalled with their employer. Some Canadians are coming home today after being stuck aboard a polar cruise ship, which suffered from a hantavirus outbreak. We're expecting to hear more from their quarantine from the BC Provincial Health Officer later. More investment is going into Canada's north and some divided opinion on how useful it'll be. Got that for you and more after sports. Time for sports from Sportsnet Radio. Here's Asher Roth.
0: We begin with the Stanley Cup playoffs, and the Anaheim Ducks have tied up their series against the Golden Knights thanks to a 4-3 victory in Anaheim. Cutter Gauthier had 3 assists in the victory. Earlier, the Montreal Canadiens used a dominant second period to overpower Buffalo 6-2, taking a 2-1 series lead. Alex Newhook scored twice for the Habs. In the PWHL playoffs, the Ottawa Charge will play for the Walter Cup after beating Boston 4-3 in double overtime. Winning that series in 4 games, Mikela Kava scored the winner. At the World Hockey Championships, Macklin Celebrini was named captain by Canada, and he responded with 4 points as the Canadians crushed France 6-1 in exhibition action. On the diamond, Eric Lauer coughed up 6 runs in relief. Joe Adell homered twice off of him as the Angels beat the Blue Jays 6-1 in the finale of their 3-game series. The Mariners dropped a 2-1 decision to the White Sox. They lost 2 of 3 in Chicago. The Vancouver Canadiens scored 4 in the 9th inning, but it wasn't enough as they fell 13-8 to the Emeralds, dropping 4 of 6 in that series. In the NBA playoffs, the New York Knicks clobbered the Sixers 144-114, finishing the 4-game sweep, while the Timberwolves evened their series against the Spurs with a 114-109 win. Anthony Edwards had a game-high 36. Sports at 15 and 45 past every hour or any time at sports.
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5: You're listening to News Radio. 2 women are dead and a man and child are critically injured following a crash northeast of Calgary Sunday morning. The 4 were in an SUV that collided with a pickup hauling a trailer. It's not known yet what led to the crash that took place on Highway 9. The man is in critical condition while the child is in serious condition. The driver of the pickup is also in hospital. Pictures taken at the scene show an SUV upside down and crumpled. The trailer the pickup was towing in pieces in the ditch. The investigation is ongoing into this. The North has an outsized presence on the list of infrastructure proposals referred to the Federal Major Projects Office so far. Ottawa has announced $35 billion on military investments in the Northwest Territories, Yukon, and Nunavut. Paul Grinner is the executive chief at Cleco Investment Corporation, the business arm of the Cleco Nation in the Northwest Territories. He says it will be vital to meet the labor demand by building up skills among locals currently underrepresented in the workforce.
16: All of us as Canadians succeed if we have healthy, successful Indigenous communities and corporations. It's money well spent to ensure that we've got a viable future here. Nobody wins or succeeds if we've got Southern companies coming in doing all of the work and you've got local communities and Indigenous groups that are going broke.
5: 3 of the 15 projects so far referred to the Federal Major Projects Office are in the Northwest Territories, 2 all-season roads and a hydro plant. Another 2 are in Nunavut. From deodorant to sugar, there are several myths on the internet about what causes cancer. Our Eva Fragiscatos is learning about some of the false statements with food and nutrition expert Rose Reisman.
17: The recent survey in Eating Well asked several oncologists about the cancer-causing myths. Rose Reisman says the first one is that sugar causes cancer, which is false, and also avoiding soy after a diagnosis.
18: People say stop eating soy because it's hormone-based, but again, not necessary. Soy does not increase breast cancer risk. Eat it like you would any food in moderation, and it may even be protective, studies are showing today in some cases.
17: Reisman says another myth is natural remedies cure cancer.
18: No scientific proof again. Some may actually interfere or delay treatment and worsen the outcome.
17: Another common one, deodorant causes cancer, but Reisman says there's no proven link and large human studies show no connection to breast cancer. So what can you do?
18: Try to eat a balanced whole food diet, stay physically active, limit your alcohol and tobacco, and keep up with your screenings.
17: I'm Eva Fragiscatos.
5: 60 seconds to traffic and weather.
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13: From the 660 News Traffic Center, I'm Rob Priest. Starting in the northwest on 10th Street at Memorial Drive, due to ongoing pavement and concrete rehab, the left lane is going to be closed off with delays expected in the area, and this lasts until June 30th. But over in the southeast on 9th Avenue at 1st Street, due to ongoing movie filming, the parking will be restricted in the area, and this will last until May 15th. Finishing things off in the city in the southeast on Barlow Trail up by 114th Avenue, due to ongoing Green Line utility work, the southbound right lane is going to be closed, and this will last until May 13th. But if you see a problem, issue, or concern that you want to let us know about, give us a call at 403-291-0066. And now it's time for the forecast from Environment Canada. Right now, it is a low of 8 with a 30% chance of showers. Later on, it'll get up to a high of 16 with a 60% chance of showers. And Tuesday is going to bring it up to a high of 22 with sunny conditions. More traffic and weather in 10 minutes.
5: Less than a month away, organizers have already released who's going to play the Coke stage this year. Our Jillian Cote had a chance to talk with one of the artists on the lineup.
15: We are less than 2 months away from the Calgary Stampede, and Stampede officials have released the details behind who will headline this year's grandstand show, Alberta's very own High Valley. And I'm glad to be joined by the lead singer of High Valley, Brad Ramble. Brad, thank you so much for joining us.
19: Hey, thank you so much for having me. This is exciting.
15: All right, very exciting. You'll be playing the grandstand for the 10 days in July. Just as an Albertan, how excited are you for this?
19: Oh, it's literally the best. Obviously, you know what a huge deal the Calgary Stampede is, and the grandstand show is the biggest of them all, right? So when we got the call, honestly couldn't believe it. Just so thrilled to be coming back to Alberta, and not just coming back to Alberta, but in the most amazing way. That whole show is just filled with so much talent. We're really going to be surrounded by it, and just excited to be a part of it.
15: And now you've done plenty of live shows throughout your career, but is there anything different on how you're preparing for the Calgary Stampede Grandstand show?
19: I mean, it's pretty amazing. I've obviously been to it, seen it before, and I know about, you know, the guys riding dirt bikes and doing backflips and the young Canadians, the dancers. I feel like it's like an entire circus on stage while we're playing. So, yeah, we just prepare by trying to stay out of everybody's way. We're going to have a lot of rehearsals and make sure it goes off without a hitch, but we've got a really, really cool set design. The Stampede staff has been amazing working with me just to come up with a cool way of kind of telling our story about our Alberta heritage through this whole performance for 10 days. And it's just an opportunity of a lifetime.
15: And I wanted to ask about that because a lot of your music is very Albertan, you know, centered around farming, the rural way of life. Of course, the Calgary Stampede brings in guests from all over the world. So what does it mean to be able to showcase the Alberta experience to these guests?
19: Yeah, I think that's a big idea. You know, the Stampede obviously brings in, like you said, millions of people from all over the world. And we think our music is for everybody, but at the same time, everybody came to Alberta for these 10 days, and we want to definitely give them a taste of Alberta. So we're going to do a good job of making sure we can be really proud of who we are and where we're from. At the same time, the music's for everybody. It's going to be, I just can't wait to hear everybody singing it.
15: All right, and so for the people who maybe haven't seen one of your shows yet or haven't heard your music yet, what is in store?
19: It's going to be high energy for sure. Our shows always are, and when you pair our show with the entire, you know, cast of the Grandstand show, it's going to be very immersive, I would say. We're not trying to be that band that showed up in the middle of the show. in the middle of the grandstand experience. We want to be part of the entire experience. So be ready for a show that includes High Valley, features High Valley, but it's definitely just about everybody. I mean, there's so much talent on that stage, and I think that's the Alberta way, right? Everybody kind of working together and having each other's back. So we're going to be supporting all the other performers on stage as well.
15: All right. Very much looking forward to it. High Valley set to play this year's Calgary Stampede Grandstand Show, which runs from July 3rd to the 12th. Brad, thank you so much for that.
19: Thank you. We'll see you really soon.
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25: Good morning. U.S. stock futures are steady this morning. Price for oil is on the rise after President Donald Trump called Iran's response to the latest U.S. proposal to end the war totally unacceptable, which may ramp up tensions again in the Middle East. The Dow futures fell at one point by more than 130 points, but are now back just above break-even. Price for oil just shy of $98 a barrel U.S. Friday last week, we saw records for the NASDAQ and the S&P. 500, the NASDAQ up 440 points, 1.7%, as the tech sector rally rolled on with a record high for NVIDIA, Apple, and Intel in Friday's trade. Bay Street had the TSX up 221 points, 0.6%. Saw strength for the railways, the gold stocks, and the big banks and insurance companies. Manulife Financial was up 1.2% ahead of its earnings that are due in this week. Busy week on the calendar, including today, we have a new U.S. Federal Reserve Chair, Kevin Warsh, takes over from Jay Powell. We also have U.S. inflation data this week, CPI due on Wednesday, and U.S. President Donald Trump set for a trip to China at week's end. The Tokyo Nikkei today was down 295 points, 0.4%. Hong Kong's Hang Seng was steady. The Frankfurt DAX index starting the day just above break-even, and the London FT100 is up by 0.25%. Price for oil right now up $2 at $97.45. Gold is down $47 at $46.83. Our dollar steady at $73.13, and Bitcoin just above $80,000 U.S. At the Business Center, I'm...
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5: Good morning. I'm Ridley Wilson. Here's what's making news right now. Nurses across BC have one last day to cast their ballot. They're deciding if they want to strike or not after contract talks stalled. A motorcycle hung off a traffic light in Delta Saturday. Now we're learning how exactly it managed to get up there. One of Calgary's biggest festivals is officially moving shop, and we're hearing local opinion.
0: It's now a best of three between the Knights and the Ducks. The Habs take a 2-1 series lead on the Sabres, and the Vancouver Canadiens can't solve the Emeralds. Sports at 15.
25: Steady morning for stocks, a run-up for oil with the price for crude back above $98 a barrel. Barrick Gold announcing a stock buyback with its first quarter earnings. The market's waiting a big IPO from the tech sector today. Business at 26.
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13: From the 660 News Traffic Center, I'm Rob Priest. Starting in the northwest on 10th Street at Memorial Drive, due to ongoing pavement and concrete rehab, the left lane is going to be closed off with delays expected in the area, and this lasts until June 30th. But over in the southeast on 9th Avenue at 1st Street, due to ongoing movie filming, the parking will be restricted in the area, and this will last until May 15th. Finishing things off in the city in the southeast on Barlow Trail up by 114th Avenue, due to ongoing Green Line utility work, the southbound right lane is going to be closed, and this will last until May 13th. But if you see a problem, issue, or concern that you want to let us know about, give us a call at 403-291-0066. And now it's time for the forecast from Environment Canada. Right now, it is a

0: strike, the union has 3 weeks to decide what they'll do. And if the strike does happen, it will be limited because nurses are considered an essential service in BC. The RCMP says the Amber Alert issued this morning just after 1 a.m. has been canceled. The two children who Mounties and Terrace say had been abducted have been found safe. Police aren't releasing any further details. A shooting in Surrey on Sunday evening has claimed the lives of two men. It happened around 10 p.m. when Surrey police say they were called out to an underground parking lot on 133 B Street for reports of gunfire. When they arrived, they found two men with gunshot wounds. They passed away on scene. So far, no arrests have been made, no details on a suspect, and no details on the victims either. IHIT has taken over this case. And two men are in critical condition after a different shooting in Surrey on Sunday morning. The bullets were fired outside a gas station on 152nd, south of 72nd, just before 4. Staff Sergeant Lindsay Howden speaks for the SPS.
1: Yeah, so we haven't yet been able to speak with them because they've been receiving treatment at a hospital, but at last count, they are both still in critical condition.
0: Police say the shooting's not related to any extortion cases, but are believing it was targeted. No word on any suspects. New footage is shedding light on how a motorcycle accident in Delta over the weekend had a bike hanging off a traffic light. The surveillance video shows the motorcycle heading south on Scott Road while a car is turning left to get into the Scottsdale Center parking lot. The motorcycle hits the car head-on and the driver goes flying into the air and lands just beyond the intersection. His bike, on the other hand, goes into the air twirling and gets hooked on a traffic arm, shaking the arm but somehow not breaking it. We don't have an update on the motorcyclist's condition, but the driver was taken to hospital after it happened, with police describing the injuries as non-life-threatening. The driver of the car had no injuries. The ship at the center of the hantavirus outbreak docked over the weekend. Now, some of its passengers have begun their trips home. Already, Bernard, with everything you need to know about it.
2: Four Canadians previously stuck on the cruise ship at the center of the hantavirus outbreak are now headed to B.C., for quarantine.
3: Provincial Health Officer Dr. Bonnie Henry says BC has a biocontaminant unit ready for use if needed to treat the virus.
4: We also have some trials of different antiviral medications that can help. That increases somebody's survival chance and surviving without having lasting impacts. So that's one of the reasons why I think it is so important that they are here, that we're have protocols in place to be able to assess and test very quickly and get them the care they need should that arise.
3: Local health authorities will monitor the four Canadians throughout their isolation, which could be extended up to 42 days, depending on risk assessment and World Health Organization guidance. From the Canadian Press, I'm Naira Ahmed.
2: And Dr. Bonnie Henry will be providing another update for the public. Meantime, we're learning more about where the virus could have originated.
5: Three people have died in this outbreak. One of them, a 70-year-old Dutch national. Authorities believe the first victims traveled to the Patagonia region where the virus is circulating. U.S. health officials are monitoring 9 Americans who left the ship several weeks ago across several states. None have displayed any symptoms. During his prayer in St. Peter's Square, Pope Leo, who plans to visit the Canary Islands next month, thanked residents for the hospitality shown to the MV Hondius and its passengers. Maggie Brulee, ABC News, Tenerife.
2: U.S. officials say one of the 17 Americans from that ship has tested positive but has no symptoms. Meantime, the U.S. is following a different protocol for quarantine than what the World Health Organization recommends. ABC's Christian Cordero has that angle.
6: Public health officials have not suggested the safety of those passengers nor the country have been compromised. But the CDC has not had a permanent director for 8 months. President Trump in April nominated a former Deputy Surgeon General, Dr. Erica Schwartz, for the job. Her confirmation is pending Senate approval.
2: In response to the U.S.'s decision to not carry out a mandatory quarantine, World Health Organization head Tedros Ghebreyesus told reporters that advice is clear starting from May the 10th. We recommend 42 days with active follow-up. Spain's health minister, Monica Garcia, has been working with all countries of the impacted passengers.
7: We have had a very good collaboration with all the governments, with all the institutions. It has been very, very, very nice.
2: Personnel in full body protective gear and breathing masks had escorted the travelers from ship to shore in Tenerife, the largest island in the Spanish Canary Islands. I'm Renee Bernard.
0: Should jet skis be allowed off the coast of Vancouver after a gray whale was hit by one last week? That question's been circulating. Our Jack Rabb is hearing from petition organizer Deborah Katz-Henriquez, who says restricting them should be the play.
8: Some of the petition's other demands include requiring boaters to take whale awareness courses, increasing the distance boaters need to maintain from whales, and creating mandatory slow zones in whale feeding and high recreation areas to protect marine and land mammals alike.
9: What if in school zones?

0: Zones, instead of having mandatory slower speeds, we just had a suggestion. That wouldn't work, right? So it's the same in the ocean.
1: Experts say the recent spate of whale sightings represents a high watermark, which Katz Enriquez says underscores the need to update regulations.
0: It's such a blessing, and we have a unique responsibility to protect that. And I think that every one of us has a role to play, and I think that the more people speak out about this, the more pressure it creates to actually effect change.
1: Jack Rabb, City News, Vancouver.
2: It's now emergency preparedness week. How ready are you if there's a crisis? Our Leo Crozat says Edmontonians came out to learn what they can do to stay safe over the weekend.
3: People attended at the event glad to get more resources at their disposal, with some surprised to have various groups ready to help Albertans and Edmontonians.
4: Coming here was a surprise. I had no idea, like, Edmonton had this much, you know, at its disposal, I guess you could say. But yeah, it's just pretty crazy.
3: For some, they already have more learning by just meeting the safety experts, ready to tackle on any emergencies Alberta may face.
5: Very good to see what city has for people. And we got a bunch of information we can go through at home.
6: Yes, I got some good lists today, more lists. I'm quite amazed how many officers in uniforms and people are around here today, and it's nice to know that there's a lot of options for people to reach out.
3: Leo Crozat, City News, Edmonton.
2: This summer will be the first time in 23 years that Elliston Park doesn't witness Global Fest. Instead, it's headed over to Calgary's Spruce Grove. Some are sad about the move, but others not so much, as our Joel Mendelson hears.
7: Alternatively, a business located a couple blocks closer to the park says it's a relief.
8: We have a loss, actually, business, because of the road is closed. Yeah, not too many people are coming here because of parking issue. He closed the both side road also.
7: Global Fest COO Ken Goosen says the organization decided to move in order to expand its programming as well as overall capacity, but also because of accessibility issues.
9: It made it difficult at times for people to even want to go to Elliston Park because they couldn't park other than the limited amount of community parking that was there, but it meant very long commutes. At Spruce Meadows, there's a closer C train station.
7: Goosen adds that the move is unfortunate for people who would watch the fireworks from their homes, but nearby resident Lori Hanischuk says she can watch fireworks elsewhere and is happy the festival is relocating.
10: Streets closed, pedestrians everywhere. Not going with the crosswalks, just crossing the street wherever they feel like it.
7: So you think this will be better?
10: Yes, I'm hoping that Spruce Meadows is a better place for the Global Fest.
7: Joel Mendelson, City News, Calgary.
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17: From the 660 News Traffic Center, I'm Rob Priest. Starting in the southeast on Bannister Road at Shawnee Drive due to ongoing bridge rehab, there's going to be a temporary reduced bridge clearance with barriers in place, and this will last until August 18th. But in the southeast on Deerfoot Trail between 130th Avenue and Mackenzietown Boulevard, due to ongoing asphalt repairs, the southbound right and left lanes are going to be closed with speeds reduced to 50 kilometers, and this will last until later today. Finishing things off in the city in the southwest on 16th A Streets between 19th and 21st Avenues. Due to ongoing sinkhole repair, the road is going to be fully closed off with a detour in place, and this will last until May 15th. But if you see a problem, issue, or concern that you want to let us know about, give us a call at 403-291-0066. And now it is time for the forecast from Environment Canada. Right now it is a low of 8 with a 30% chance of showers. Later on, it'll get up to a high of 16 with a 60% chance, and Tuesday is going to reach a high of 22 with sunny conditions. More traffic and weather in 10 minutes.
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2: It is 4:12 in Vancouver and 5:12 in Calgary. There's still no official timeline for how much longer the U.S.-Israeli war on Iran will continue. But the latest comments out of Washington suggest a resolution could still be far off.
18: I don't like it. Totally unacceptable. That is the reaction on social media from President Donald Trump dismissing Iran's response to the U.S. proposal to end the war. Iranian state media says the response includes sovereignty over the Strait of Hormuz, ending the U.S. naval blockade of Iranian ports, and guarantees of no further attacks on Iran. Now, all of this is pushing oil prices higher again. China is the biggest importer of Iranian oil. President Trump is heading to Beijing this week to meet with President Xi Jinping. So is China willing to step in and put pressure on Iran to resolve the war? That's still unclear. I'm Jamie Pulfer.
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2: Good morning, I'm Ridley Wilson. Here's what's making news right now. It's the last day for BC nurses to make their voices heard as their union strike vote is reaching its deadline. Four Canadians previously stuck on a cruise ship at the center of the hantavirus outbreak will quarantine in British Columbia. We're expecting to hear an update from the provincial health officer soon. What causes cancer? You can get any kind of answer off the internet. And after sports, we're going to hear an expert debunk a few myths. Time for sports. 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
22: We begin with the Stanley Cup playoffs, and the Anaheim Ducks picked up a 4-3 victory over the Vegas Golden Knights. Bennett Seneca, Alex Killorn, Ian Moore, and Michael Granlund all scored for Anaheim as they even up their series at 2 games apiece. Earlier, the Montreal Canadiens took down the Sabres 6-2 to take a 2-1 lead in their Eastern Conference series. Alex Newhook scored twice, while Cole Caulfield had a goal and an assist. In the PWHL, the Ottawa Charge are headed to the Walter Cup final. Mikhail Lakava scored the double overtime winner as they beat Boston 4-3. They'll face the winner between Minnesota and Montreal. In Switzerland, newly named captain Macklin Celebrini scored a goal and added 3 assists as Canada beat France 6-1 in pre-tournament action at the IIHF World Men's Hockey Championship. On the diamond, Seattle Mariners dropped their second in a row, 2-1 to the White Sox in Chicago. Randy Arozarena drove in Seattle's lone run. The Blue Jays dropped their finale against the Angels 6-1, and the Vancouver Canadiens dropped their third in a row, 13-8, the final against the Emeralds in Eugene. In golf, Brent Snedeker fired a 5-under-66, winning the Myrtle Beach Classic. Surrey's Adam Svensson was the top Canadian, finishing 13 shots back. And at Quail Hollow, Christopher Wrighton won the Truist Championship. Winnipeg's Nick Taylor tied for 14th. 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
2: You're listening to News Radio. A collision between a truck pulling a trailer and an SUV in Alberta has left two women dead and a child and man clinging to life. The accident happened at a rural intersection on Highway 9 northeast of Calgary on Sunday morning. According to police, a GMC pickup pulling a trailer and a Ford Escape collided. There were four occupants in the Escape. The man and child were transported to hospital. We understand the child is in critical condition. The driver of the pickup is also in serious condition. The investigation into this crash is ongoing. The North has an outsized presence on the list of infrastructure proposals referred to the Federal Major Projects Office so far. At the same time, Ottawa has announced $35 billion on military investments in the Northwest Territories, Nunavut, and Yukon. Heather Exner-Perot is the Director of Energy, Natural Resources, and Environment at the McDonald Lawyer Institute. She says Nunavut mines are already having a tough time hiring enough local Inuit under impact benefit agreements.
5: Everyone is competing for Inuit labor in the territory. There's only so many skilled and university-educated Inuit, not a lot, but the federal government wants to hire them. The territorial government wants to hire them. Municipal governments want to hire them. Inuit organizations want to hire them, and the mining sector wants to hire them.
2: Exner-Perot says there is no way multiple projects can go ahead at once in the territories, and when they do, they will require remote work camps with southern crews flying in and out. Information on the internet about cancer causes can often be false. Our Eva Fragiscatos has more on the big cancer myths you should not believe with food and nutrition expert Rose Reisman.
24: In a recent survey, several American oncologists shared six myths about cancer risk they wish we would stop believing. Rose Reisman explains the first one.
25: We always hear that sugar feeds cancers. Now, it's not true. All cells use glucose, not just cancer cells. Cutting sugar won't stop cancer growth.
24: Another myth, deodorant causes cancer.
25: There's no proven link. Large human studies show no connection to breast cancer. Myth number three, cancer is mostly genetic. Actually, it's linked more to lifestyle and environment. Only a small percentage is inherited.
24: Reisman says oncologists say another myth is that an alkaline-based diet fights cancer.
25: The alkaline foods are more like spinach, kale, berries, apples, nuts, and beans. So, I mean, it's not a crazy kind of idea for diet, but your body actually tightly controls its own pH balance.
24: I'm Eva Fragiscatos.
2: 60 seconds to traffic and weather.
26: When the backdrop's gotta give main character energy. When the balloons have to blow up the vibe. When the cap simply cannot clash with her manicure. From graduations to prom parties. When it's gotta be right. Party City.
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17: From the 660 News Traffic Center, I'm Rob Priest. Starting in the northwest on 10th Street at Memorial Drive, due to ongoing pavement and concrete rehab, the left lane is going to be closed off with delays expected in the area, and this lasts until June 30th. But over in the southeast on 9th Avenue at 1st Street, due to ongoing movie filming, the parking will be restricted in the area, and this will last until May 15th. Finishing things off in the city in the southeast on Barlow Trail up by 114th Avenue, due to ongoing Green Line utility work, the southbound right lane is going to be closed, and this will last until May 13th. But if you see a problem issue or concern that you want to let us know about, give us a call at 403-291-0066. And now it's time for the forecast from Environment Canada. Right now it is a low of 8 with a 30% chance of showers. Later on it'll get up to a high of 16 with a 60% chance of showers. And Tuesday is going to bring it up to a high of 22 with sunny conditions. More traffic and weather in 10 minutes.
2: Stampede is less than a month away. Organizers have already released who's going to play the Coke stage this year. Our Jillian Cote had a chance to talk with one of the artists on the lineup.
3: We are less than 2 months away from the Calgary Stampede, and Stampede officials have released the details behind who will headline this year's grandstand show, Alberta's very own High Valley. And I'm glad to be joined by the lead singer of High Valley, Brad Rempel. Brad, thank you so much for joining us.
4: Hey, thank you so much for having me. This is exciting.
3: All right, very exciting. You'll be playing the grandstand for the 10 days in July. Just as an Albertan, how excited are you for this?
4: Oh, it's literally the best. Obviously, you know what a huge deal the Calgary Stampede is, and the grandstand show is the biggest of them all, right? So when we got the call, honestly couldn't believe it. Just so thrilled to be coming back to Alberta, and not just coming back to Alberta, but in the most amazing way. That whole show is just filled with so much talent. We're really going to be surrounded by it and just excited to be a part of it.
3: And now you've done plenty of live shows throughout your career, but is there anything different on how you're preparing for the Calgary Stampede Grandstand show?
4: I mean, it's pretty amazing. I've obviously been to it, seen it before, and I know about, you know, the guys riding dirt bikes and doing backflips and the young Canadians, the dancers. I feel like it's an entire circus on stage while we're playing. So, yeah, we just prepare by trying to stay out of everybody's way. We're going to have a lot of rehearsals and make sure it goes off without a hitch, but we've got a really, really cool set design. The Stampede staff has been amazing working with me just to come up with a cool way of kind of telling our story about our Alberta heritage through this whole performance for 10 days. And it's just an opportunity of a lifetime.
3: And I wanted to ask about that because a lot of your music is very Albertan, you know, centered around farming, the rural way of life. Of course, the Calgary Stampede brings in guests from all over the world. So what does it mean to be able to showcase the Alberta experience to these guests?
4: Yeah, I think that's a big idea. You know, the Stampede obviously brings in, like you said, millions of people from all over the world. And we think our music is for everybody, but at the same time, everybody came to Alberta for these 10 days, and we want to definitely give them a taste of Alberta. So we're going to do a good job of making sure we can be really proud of who we are and where we're from. At the same time, the music's for everybody. It's going to be, I just can't wait to hear everybody singing it.
3: All right, and so for the people who maybe haven't seen one of your shows yet or haven't heard your music yet, what is in store?
4: It's going to be high energy for sure. Our shows always are, and when you pair our show with the entire, you know, cast of the grandstand show, it's going to be very immersive, I would say. We're not trying to be that band that showed up in the middle of the show, in the middle of the grandstand experience. We want to be part of the entire experience. So be ready for a show that includes High Valley, features High Valley, but it's definitely just about everybody. I mean, there's so much talent on that stage, and I think that's the Alberta way, right? Everybody kind of working together and having each other's back. So we're going to be supporting all the other performers on stage as well.
3: All right. Very much looking forward to it. High Valley set to play this year's Calgary Stampede Grandstand Show, which runs from July 3rd to the 12th. Brad, thank you so much for that.
4: Thank you. We'll see you really soon.
2: 60 seconds, your business news. 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
8: Good morning. U.S. stock futures are steady this morning. Price for oil is on the rise after President Donald Trump called Iran's response to the latest U.S. proposal to end the war totally unacceptable, which may ramp up tensions again in the Middle East. The Dow futures fell at one point by more than 130 points, but are now back just above break-even. Price for oil just shy of $98 a barrel U.S. Friday last week, we saw records for the NASDAQ and the S&P 500. The NASDAQ up 440 points, 1.7%, as the tech sector rally rolled on with a record high for NVIDIA, Apple, and Intel in Friday's trade. Bay Street had the TSX up 221 points, 0.6%. Saw strength for the railways, the gold stocks, and the big banks and insurance companies. Manulife Financial was up 1.2% ahead of its earnings that are due in this week. Busy week on the calendar, including today, we have a new U.S. Federal Reserve Chair, Kevin Warsh, takes over from Jay Powell. We'll also have U.S. inflation data this week, CPI due on Wednesday, and U.S. President Donald Trump set for a trip to China at week's end. The Tokyo Nikkei today was down 295 points, 0.4%. Hong Kong's Hang Seng was steady. The Frankfurt DAX index starting the day just above break-even, and the London FT100 is up by 0.25%. Price for oil right now up $2 at $97.45. Gold is down $47 at $46.83. Our dollar steady at $73.13, and Bitcoin just above $80,000 U.S. At the Business Center, I'm...
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17: Good morning. It is Monday, May 11th. I'm Logan Stein.
14: And I'm Kelly Turner. It's a beautiful morning, mostly cloudy, 11 degrees. Here's what's making news right now.
15: It was a deadly Sunday on the roads east of Calgary. Inside of Calgary, police dealt with a motorcycle crash last night.
18: More hantavirus cases are being linked to the ill-fated MV Hondius cruise ship, with evacuated passengers in France and the U.S. testing positive. No cases so far affecting any Canadians.
17: Check your mailbox. The deadline to complete this year's census is tomorrow.
2: The latest proposal from Iran, totally unacceptable, according to U.S. President Trump. So where does this war go from here? Currently in a strange state of limbo.
29: Montreal and Anaheim won Stanley Cup playoff game Sunday night. Sports at 45.
8: Steady morning for stocks, a run-up for oil with the price for crude back above $98 a barrel. Barrick Gold announcing a stock buyback with its first quarter earnings. Markets waiting a big IPO from the tech sector today. Business at 26.
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17: Time for a check on traffic and weather together on the ones. 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
29: Good morning. Routes around the city remain dry, moving quite well, all things considered. There was an overnight closure in the northeast at Stoney Trail and Métis. That's since reopened. Stoney Trail moving well, or at least as good as expected, east or west through Métis Trail. Métis Trail moving south from Stoney Trail past the 80th Avenue area and on towards McKnight and 36th Street. Highways around the city also moving well to start the day. And if there is something in your way, you can share it 403-291-0066. 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Now, a look at the forecast from Environment Canada. Warming up today again into some double digits as the sun should stick around for the early part of the week. Though there is a chance of showers this afternoon. A high 17 degrees. 7 degrees overnight, chance of showers. Tomorrow, the sun comes back at 23. Wednesday, 23 degrees with some clouds. Could see some rain overnight Wednesday into Thursday. Right now, it's mostly cloudy and 11 at the airport.
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0: It was another deadly weekend on the roads. A serious collision on Sunday left two people dead and sent several others to hospital, including a child with serious injuries.
14: As 660 Tim Schutz tells us, inside the city, it wasn't much better. Calgary police dealing with a motorcycle crash last night happened around 10.
15: A collision between a truck pulling a trailer and an SUV has left two women dead and a child and another adult clinging to life. In a release, Mounties say Strathmore and Airdrie RCMP were dispatched to a two-vehicle collision at the intersection of Highway 9 and 564 east of Delacour just before 11 yesterday morning. They said a GMC truck pulling a trailer and a Ford Escape somehow collided. There were four occupants in the Ford Escape. A man and a child were transported to Calgary hospitals, the child via STARS, both in critical condition. Two women from the vehicle are dead, one passed at the scene, and one in hospital. Meantime, in Calgary city limits, police are investigating a collision between a car and motorcycle. That happened around 10 last night, eastbound Stony Trail near Métis Trail Northeast. The motorcycle driver sustained critical, life-threatening injuries. No word on the condition of the driver of the car. Police have now reopened that portion of the road. I'm Tim Schutz.
0: 660 News Time, 5:34. Mounties in northwestern British Columbia have canceled a province-wide amber alert for two children. RCMP did not provide further details, but thanked the public for their assistance.
14: The alert was issued just before 1 a.m., lifted just before 3 a.m. this morning. Mounties say the children were taken late Sunday from an address in Terrace, British Columbia. They were headed eastbound. Police believe the children were with a 37-year-old woman.
0: And Alberta MLAs are pushing through the last stretch ahead of summer vacation, sitting in the legislature for the 2026 spring session, wrapping up on Friday. After that, MLAs won't be sitting in the legislature until the last week of October. The second session of the 31st Alberta legislature saw the government pass a budget with a $9.4 billion deficit. Another issue that's dominated the last weeks of the session is the Electoral Boundaries Commission report and the governing UCP's decision to go against the recommendations. House discussions in recent days have also been dominated by the alleged voter list leak and who knew what and when. Check your mailbox. The deadline to complete this year's census is coming up tomorrow. City's Nick Westall reports.
1: It's a Canadian ritual that comes every 5 years. But on the streets ahead of Tuesday's deadline, there didn't seem to be a rush to complete it.
5: I haven't actually received it yet. I did it in 2021, actually. I kind of pushed it off too long. They actually had to come to my door and were like, oh, you guys need to fill this out.
13: I probably will complete it, but within time, I think they gave too short of a time.
1: The census is one of this country's biggest research projects. The census cost almost $1 billion over 7 years to conduct and process. Nearly 30,000 people are hired temporarily to carry it out. Jeff Bowlby is with Statistics Canada.
21: The census is absolutely essential to the proper functioning of our democracy. The riding boundaries for every MP, for every MPP across the country are determined by population count.
1: Most people only need to fill out the short form census, but one in four will be asked to provide in-depth demographic details.
0: Officials say the population figures are set to be released in early 2027, followed by other demographic data later that year. And spring seeding's officially underway in parts of the province, but for farmers, this year comes with a heavy price tag. Diesel and fertilizer costs are up sharply, and many producers expect it to have a big impact on their bottom line. Fighting in the Middle East has sent commodity prices soaring, and many farmers are already worrying about 2027 as well, with some choosing to stock up on fuel and fertilizer ahead of time. The CBC spoke of some farmers, with them saying they bought their fertilizer before the price spike, which is why steep fertilizer costs could have a much larger impact on what crops are planted next year. And Iran has sent its response to the latest U.S. ceasefire proposal via Pakistani mediators, but the U.S. president quickly rejected it as, quote, totally unacceptable. Jimmy Pulfer reports.
2: And the latest has Iran finally responding to the U.S. proposal to end this war. President Trump calls the response totally unacceptable. Iranian state media says the counterproposal includes a recognition of Iranian sovereignty over the Strait of Hormuz, the demand for war reparations, but no mention of the nuclear program. Israeli Prime Minister Benjamin Netanyahu spoke to 60 Minutes last night.
3: It's not over because there's still nuclear material, enriched uranium that has to be taken out of Iran. There is still enrichment sites that have to be dismantled.
2: So what is the plan to deal with that?
3: What President Trump has said to me, I want to go in there. And I think it can be done physically. That's not the problem.
2: Will they be going in by force? He wouldn't say. All of this in the push to resolve the 10-week-old conflict that has choked off shipping in the Persian Gulf and sent global energy prices soaring. In just a few days, President Trump will be visiting Iran's key ally, China, to meet with President Xi Jinping. I'm Jamie Pulfer.
0: 660 News Time, 538. Stage 2 of evacuations for passengers on board the MV Hondius cruise ship, now docked in the Canary Islands. In a 660's Sofia Vevaroustos reports, comes as new cases are being recorded.
4: Today's mission will see the remaining passengers evacuated along with most of the Dutch crew on the ship. All of those taken off the ship yesterday were originally thought to be asymptomatic, but a French passenger and a passenger from the U.S. have since tested positive for the illness, with another person from the U.S. experiencing symptoms. Dr. Charlotte Hammer, an associate professor at the Center for the Study of Existential Risk at the University of Cambridge, tells CNN some spread is to be expected.
6: There is some potential for human-to-human transmission, which is very likely what we've seen here in this case. That is then through what we call close and prolonged contact, for which obviously a ship is quite a likely scenario.
4: Four Canadians evacuated from the ship are in BC, where they're being monitored by health officials. They are expected to remain in quarantine for over 2 weeks. I'm Sofia Vavaroutsos.
0: WestJet's facing some backlash after dozens of passengers say they were denied compensation following last-minute flight cancellations. A CBC investigation found cases where aircraft were swapped in just minutes before a flight was canceled, with WestJet blaming safety-related maintenance. Now, flight data suggests some of those planes had already been grounded for days. And under federal rules, passengers are supposed to get up to $1,000 for long delays, but not if the issue is safety-related. Experts say these last-second plane swaps raise some pretty serious questions, and some transportation advocates go as far as calling it deceptive. WestJet has not said why planes were swapped shortly before cancellations and passengers were denied compensation. The transportation agency says an active investigation is underway. You can have your say if our new listener survey. We want to make our programming even better for you. You can complete our short listener survey and help shape the future of 660 News Radio Calgary. 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Coming up right away, your check on traffic and weather together on the ones.
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24: Tonight, the Stanley Cup playoffs continue in round two. Colorado took control early, defeating the Wild in the first two games at home. But when the series shifted to Minnesota,
25: a statement here tonight in game three.
24: The Avalanche got handed their first loss of the playoffs. Now, the Wild look to keep that momentum going and level the series, while Colorado looks to respond and extend their lead. You just have to watch the Stanley Cup playoffs. Coverage begins with Hockey Central tonight at 5:30 Eastern, 2:30 Pacific on Sportsnet.
0: 660 News Time, 541. Time for a look at traffic and weather on the ones. The 660 News Radio Traffic Center. Good morning, Tanya Blakeney.
29: It is a good morning. Moving well. Starting the day, few distractions and mostly dry, which is always helpful. Travel speed on Deerfoot averaging close to the 100K mark north and south. There is road work in the southeast on McLeod Trail where northbound lanes seem to be taking the brunt of delay during the rush hour period. Northbound from about James McEvitt Road up through Canyon Meadows Drive. And after that, McLeod Trail moves well through Glenmore and the Stampede Grounds and on towards the downtown. In the northwest, 14th Street moves well south from Stoney through Country Hills and then, or Country Hills Boulevard, that is, down past 64th Avenue on the base of Nose Hill Park towards John Laurie. If you spot something in the way, you can share it, 403-291-0066. 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Now, the forecast from Environment Canada, warming up 17 degrees today with a chance of afternoon showers, risk of a late day thunderstorm and some gusting wind. Overnight low is 7, chance of showers. Tomorrow sunny, 23. Clouds roll back in for Wednesday at 23 degrees and cooling off with potential rain Wednesday into Thursday. Some wet weather Thursday at 15 degrees. Right now it is mostly cloudy at the airport and 11 degrees.
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0: Good morning. It is a beautiful morning in Calgary. 11 degrees, mostly cloudy on this Monday. I'm Logan Stein. Here's a look at some of the top stories right now. Another deadly weekend on the roads. A serious collision on Sunday left 2 people dead and sent several others to hospital, including a child with serious injuries. Calgary police also dealt with a motorcycle crash last night around 10 o'clock. Tim Schutz has all the details on what happened on the roads in 15 minutes' time. It's day 2 of evacuations for passengers on board the MV Hondius cruise ship, now docked in the Canary Islands. And as 660 Sophia Veverustos reports, comes as new cases are being recorded. More on this story coming up after 6. And coming up after sports, the federal Liberals are still leading over the opposition Conservatives, but a new poll shows the approval for Prime Minister Mark Carney is starting to slip. Now, if a look at sports from Sportsnet 960 The Fan, here's Tanya Blakeney.
29: Stanley Cup playoff action continued Sunday night. Montreal found an offensive punch. After dropping the opening game with the best-of-7 series in Buffalo, the Habs have outscored the Sabres 11-3 in back-to-back wins to grab a 2-1 series lead.
20: Stanley sticks out, shot scores. Bolduc jumps in late.
29: Zachary Bolduc with the eventual game winner as Montreal beat the Sabres 6-2 Sunday at home to win 2 in a row for the first time in this year's postseason. While in Anaheim,
20: rebound taken by the Ducks and a shot, they score. Play goal for Seneca.
29: Beckett Seneca with a goal and an assist, and the Ducks beat the visiting Vegas Golden Knights 4-3 Sunday to even that second round set. 2-2. Game 5 is Tuesday in Las Vegas. Anthony Edwards scored 36 points, and the Minnesota Timberwolves beat the visiting San Antonio Spurs 114-109 to even the best of 7 NBA Western Conference semifinal series at 2-2. Game 5 is Tuesday in Texas. While Jalen Brunson, Josh Hart, and the New York Knicks are back in the Eastern Conference final, tying the NBA postseason record with 25 three-pointers in front of a raucous crowd rooting for the road team and rolling past the Philadelphia 76ers 144-114 on Sunday to sweep that second round best of seven series. The Knicks advance to the East Final for the second straight season. The National Lacrosse League's championship series will be an all-Canadian affair. Halifax Thunderbirds beat the visiting Georgia Swarm 15-11 yesterday to win the best of three semifinal 2-1. T-Birds meet the Toronto Rock, who beat the San Diego Gulls 14-8 on Saturday to win that semifinal series in three games. Game one of the best of three final is Friday at TD Coliseum in Hamilton. And the Tampa Bay Rays opening a three-game road series against the Blue Jays today. They did take over first place in the American League East on Sunday with a 4-1 win over Boston. The Rays improved to 26-13. The Jays hosting the game tonight. Sports at 15 and 45 minutes past this hour or anytime at sportsnet.ca.
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0: 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A new poll is showing approval for Prime Minister Mark Carney is slipping. The newest weekly tracker from Liaison Strategies find the Liberals hold 44% of support from decided and leaning voters, while the Conservatives have 33% support. Under new leader, Avi Lewis, the federal NDP have 10% support in this case. Now, 58% of decided and leaning voters also say they approve the job Mark Carney's doing as Prime Minister. It's a 2% drop from last week. Liaison polled 1,526 people from April 27th to May 9th. A federal government bill that would criminalize sexual deepfakes will now incorporate nearly nude images.
14: MPs on the House of Commons Justice Committee recently made the amendment to the bill. The change comes after experts warned the bill would likely not cover many of the images created by Elon Musk's Grok chatbot, and that proliferated on his X platform. The original version of the bill would have criminalized the non-consensual sharing of images that show the subject nude. But experts said the images created by Grok, such as edits to photos of women to depict them wearing see-through bikinis, may not meet that standard. The bill must still make its way through the Senate before it becomes law. Karen Rebo, The Canadian Press.
0: The fight to redraw congressional maps continues to escalate stateside. Virginia is now asking its own Supreme Court to pause the ruling that struck down a new map Democrats counted on.
15: Americans are very concerned about the economy, about the ongoing war in Iran, gas prices, grocery prices, and it's why our ABC News Washington Post Ipsos poll taken late last month shows that in what we call the generic ballot question, Democrats have a 5-point advantage over Republicans. The question that is put out by pollsters is, if the election were today, would you and your district vote for a Democratic candidate for the House or a Republican candidate? Democrats are ahead on that score, 49-44 in our latest poll.
0: That's ABC's Stephen Portnoy reporting. Coming up, a look at traffic and weather on the ones.
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0: 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Time for a check on traffic and weather on the ones. 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
29: Watching cameras as movement around the city still flows nicely. Travel speed in the northwest, Crowchild Trail and John Laurie Boulevard moving well east and south from Nose Hill through Sarcee and Shaganapi Trail. John Laurie gets you down to the base of Nose Hill Park at 14th Street with no major delays. In the downtown area, 4, 5 and 6 avenues, one-way east or westbound routes move well through some light construction that's not quite woken up for the day. And then Memorial Drive is moving well along the Bow River. If you spot something in the way, stall, collision, distraction, share it, 403-291-0066. 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Now, the forecast from Environment Canada. There is a chance of showers this afternoon, risk of a thunderstorm, and a high near 17 degrees for the day. UV index of 5 or moderate. Partly cloudy, light chance of showers overnight, 7 degrees is the low. Tomorrow, 23 with sunshine. Wednesday, 23 degrees with clouds. Wednesday night into Thursday, and then throughout the day Thursday could see some wet weather. Rain expected in a high 15. Right now it's mostly cloudy, 11 degrees at the airport.
0: 660 News Time, 553. Comedian Kevin Hart had his turn in the hot seat for Netflix's The Roast of Kevin Hart. Eva Franceschettos has the highlights.
2: Kevin Hart was treated to all the baby and short jokes, including from surprise guest, five-time Super Bowl MVP Tom Brady.
3: Well, unlike your real dad, I actually showed up, and I brought you a jersey, newborn size.
2: His co-star, The Rock, also took jabs at Hart's height and served up a raunchy set for his friend, and Usher roasted Hart in a song.
4: Said I watched your last stand up, and not a single funny part. I really hope you work it out, but the soda left the plane. No matter the script, every role you take, it feels the same.
2: The live expletive-filled roast was hosted by Shane Gillis and featured appearances by Chelsea Handler, Pete Davidson, Tony Hinchcliffe, and tennis stars Serena and Venus Williams.
6: We love you so much, and as you know in tennis, love means nothing.
2: I'm Eva Franceschettos.
0: A new study in favor of school recess.
21: A pediatrician's group has found that kids of all ages need regular recess for their physical and mental health. The updated policy statement by the American Academy of Pediatrics comes after years of shrinking breaks between lessons and worsening children's health. Dr. Robert Murray is the lead author on the study.
23: And in school, of course, you know, the drive for test scores and things have really pushed other things out of the way, including recess.
21: The group says the latest research shows that these breaks are essential for kids' academic success and mental, physical, social, and emotional growth.
23: It's a little thing. Recess is a little orphan in the school day, but it has a very powerful benefit if it's used to the fullest.
21: I'm Haya Punjwani.
0: And the Beatles are returning to one of their iconic sites with a new fan experience in London. Company founded by the Beatles, Apple Corps, announced today that it'll be opening a 7-floor attraction at their early headquarters. The building is where the album Let It Be was recorded, and the rooftop was the site of their last public performance. Paul McCartney and Ringo Starr have expressed excitement about the project. An opening date for the attraction has not yet been announced. And a Grammy-winning singer is suing a major tech company. Disney is reaching a big milestone. ABC's Mike Dubusky and more has those stories in the entertainment update.
26: Dua Lipa is suing Samsung over the unauthorized use of her image to sell products. The levitating singer filed a $15 million lawsuit Friday, which claims the electronics company used her photo on TV packaging and marketing materials without her permission. The 79th Cannes Film Festival kicks off this week. 22 films will compete for the prestigious Palme d'Or or Best Film Award. They include James Gray's Paper Tiger, the French language drama All of a Sudden, and the biographical film Fatherland. Disney has become the first major motion picture studio to break $2 billion globally this year. The Devil Wears Prada 2 gave the studio a big boost this Mother's Day weekend, reaching $433 million worldwide. It's already surpassed the first film's lifetime earnings. Disney is the parent company of ABC News. I'm Mike Dubosky, ABC News.
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7: Good morning. We're seeing a steady start for the major markets this morning after what was a record breaker going into the weekend. The NASDAQ up 440 points Friday, 1.7%, with all-time highs for the likes of NVIDIA, Alphabet, Apple, and Intel. So far this morning, stock futures are steady. The price for oil is up $2.34 or 2.5% at $97.76. Still no resolution to end the war in the Middle East, and the Strait of Hormuz remains closed. International markets, the Tokyo Nikkei today was down almost 300 points or half of 1%. Big IPO happening on Wall Street, Cerebras Systems, another AI data company going public. It's set to open or list at $150 per share, which is way up from the initial estimates and could open well above $200 and give that company a multi-billion dollar market capitalization right off the bat. A number of well-known restaurant labels is planning to go public. Details from Bloomberg in New York.
9: From the drive-thru to Wall Street, the company behind Dunkin', Sonic, and Arby's is becoming a public company. Inspire Brands has filed for initial public offering. Inspire's holdings include Baskin Robbins, Jimmy John's, and Buffalo Wild Wings. The company has more than 33,000 restaurants in 60 markets globally. And Google parent Alphabet may be on the verge of overtaking NVIDIA as the world's most valuable company. The gap between the two has narrowed considerably over the past 6 months, with just $400 billion in market value between them. Alphabet has taken the lead in nearly every aspect of artificial intelligence technology. Courtney Donahoe, Bloomberg Radio.
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33: Good morning. Happy Monday. It is May the 11th. I'm Kelly Turner.
0: And I'm Logan Stein. A beautiful morning. 11 degrees, mostly cloudy. Here's what's making headlines right now.
34: It's not even June yet, but roads outside and inside Calgary are proving dangerous.
35: There are now 10 hantavirus cases being linked to the MV Hondius cruise ship, including two passengers taken off the boat yesterday, while efforts to evacuate the remaining travelers and crew continue.
33: WestJet taking some heat after being accused of denying compensation after swapping airplanes.
36: The war isn't over and likely isn't close. This is Iran finally responds to the U.S. proposal to end the conflict, a response President Trump calls totally unacceptable.
2: Game four between Minnesota and Colorado. Can the Wild defeat the Avalanche for a second straight game? Sports at 15.
7: Steady morning for stocks. A run-up for oil with the price for crude back above $98 a barrel. Barrick Gold announcing a stock buyback with its first quarter earnings. The market's waiting a big IPO from the tech sector today. Business at 26.
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33: Traffic and weather from the 660 News Radio Traffic Center. Good morning, Miss Tanya.
2: Good morning. Moving well, waking up quietly and not very delayed just yet around the city as travel speed on most routes look pretty quiet. Moving nicely, including through construction in the southeast at McLeod Trail and Canyon Meadows Drive. In the southeast, you'll find 52nd Street moving well north through Copperfield, New Brighton, and then on towards Highway 8 Glenmore Trail, and then through the northeast, Falcon Ridge and Saddletown Circle. Stony trail skirts around the city, not seeing much in the way on the route, including in the corners, the southeast heading east and then north or south and west, and similar in the Cornerstone corner on the east side up near Redstone, Skyview Ranch. East and southbound lanes tend to build closer to the 7-8 o'clock hour during the morning rides. If you see something in the way, share it 403-291-0066. Traffic is brought to you by Fish Creek Nissan. During the Nissan head-to-head

0: Okay.
1: We do have some clouds around this morning into the afternoon. It's unstable, so a mix of sun and cloud, chance for pop-up showers through the afternoon, especially even isolated thunderstorms. 17 degrees to high, near seasonal. Tomorrow's the nicest day in the forecast. It's almost all sun with a high as hot as 23 degrees. Currently, it's 11 degrees at the airport, 12 downtown, under a mix of clear breaks and cloud cover. The afternoon high up to 17.
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3: To our top story now, a child is clinging to life after a serious collision left two people dead on Sunday.
2: 660's Tim Schutz reports this morning, summer has not even arrived yet, but roads outside and inside the city are proving rather dangerous.
4: It's a message that Calgary Police and RCMP repeat over and over, be safe on the roads. There was a grim reminder yesterday as two women were killed in a highway crash just east of Delacour. Two others in the SUV, a man and a child, are clinging to life. RCMP report a Ford Escape and a truck pulling a trailer collided in the intersection of Highway 9 and 564. Here in Calgary last night at around 10, a car and motorcycle collided in the northeast, eastbound Stony Trail near Métis Trail. The motorcycle rider was taken to hospital with critical life-threatening injuries. Just last week, a man was taken to hospital following a motorcycle crash in the northwest at Shriners Road. RCMP dealt with a crash on Highway 1 just east of Chestermere last Wednesday, where a man in his 70s died. Police continue to investigate the crashes. I'm Tim Schutz.
3: 6:15 News Time, 6:04. WestJet is taking some heat today after more passengers came forward saying they were left without compensation after some sudden flight cancellations. CBC reporting that they found times where airplanes were switched out moments before flights were called off, with WestJet citing safety and maintenance concerns.
2: Now, tracking data shows that in some cases, WestJet would swap planes for ones that had already been grounded for a few days and then cancel the flight. Under Canadian rules, travelers can be owed up to $1,000 for major delays unless the disruption is tied to safety. Aviation experts say these last-minute changes raise some red flags, and consumer advocates say the practice may mislead passengers. WestJet has not explained the swaps, and the transportation agency confirms it's looking into the complaints.
3: 6:15 News Time, 6:05. Just 1 week left for Alberta MLAs to check items off their ledge to-do list. Sitting in the legislature wraps this Friday ahead of an extended break. MLAs won't be back in the House until October 27th.
2: Sessions held since the new year have been a continuation of the second session of the ledge, which began in October of 2025. Now, this sitting has seen bills related to health care, immigration, medical assistance, and dying, and more. A budget with a $9.4 billion deficit was also passed. In recent weeks, a lot of conversation in the ledge has revolved around the Electoral Boundaries Commission report and the leak of Alberta's voter list.
3: 6:15 News Time, 6:05. Did you fill out that census? The 2026 deadline almost here. You have until tomorrow to submit that document. City's Nick Westall has more from Stats Canada and other experts about the importance of the census.
5: Most people only need to fill out the short form census, but one in four will be asked to provide in-depth demographic details.
6: What we're trying to do, though, is get as many people to respond in and around May 12th as possible, because the closer you respond to that date, the higher the quality data.
5: He stresses privacy is major for them. It's illegal to release personally identifying information for 92 years. Academics and researchers say having everyone's data is vital.
7: Well, I use it to look at patterns of settlement for immigrants. And that's really important, because how do cities, towns, provinces plan if they don't know who's living where?
8: It's very, very important for planning with health care.
5: After the 2021 census, almost 9 in 10 Canadians completed it. StatCan personnel were able to track down another 10%. By law, it needs to be completed.
3: 6:15 News Time, 6:06. Spring seeding now underway in parts of Alberta. But for many farmers, the growing season comes with sticker shock. Diesel fertilizer prices climbing sharply. Producers say it's already squeezing their bottom line. Fighting in the Middle East, sharply raising commodity prices. Nitrogen fertilizer has been heavily impacted, while the cost of diesel fuel for tractors, as well as other farm machinery, cuts into the profits that farmers hope to make on their summer crops. In international news, Iran delivering its response to the latest U.S. ceasefire proposal through Pakistani intermediaries. But the White House moved quickly to turn it down, sending oil prices climbing again overnight.
0: No breakthrough in ending the war as Iran responds to the U.S. proposal to resolve.

0: resolve the conflict. That response is not going over well with President Trump, who calls it totally unacceptable in a social media post. The U.S. and Israel started the war more than 2 months ago. Israeli Prime Minister Benjamin Netanyahu says there's still a lot to do, including getting that nuclear material out of Iran. And he was asked this on 60 Minutes last night.
1: How do you envision the highly enriched uranium will be removed from Iran?
2: You go in and you take it out.
1: With what? Special forces from Israel? Special forces from the United States?
2: Well, I'm not going to talk about military means.
0: Now, he did say that President Trump has told him that he, quote, wants to go in there. Iran's counterproposal apparently includes recognition of sovereignty over the Strait of Hormuz, where some 1,500 cargo vessels are trapped, putting massive pressure on the world's economy and gas prices. China is the biggest importer of Iranian oil. President Trump will be going there later this week to meet with President Xi Jinping. I'm Jamie Pulfer.
3: 6:15 News Time, 6:08. The outbreak of Het virus linked to that Dutch cruise ship is growing. Two more cases reported in evacuated passengers. As 6:16 Sophia Vavaroutsos reports, those Canadians are now under quarantine in Victoria for 2 weeks.
4: 10 confirmed cases of hantavirus are now being connected to the outbreak on the MV Hondius. The newest cases include one passenger from France who began experiencing symptoms yesterday on board a flight to Paris. French officials say her condition has worsened in hospital. And one passenger from the U.S. has now tested positive. Authorities say they were asymptomatic. One more person from the U.S. is experiencing symptoms but has not tested positive yet. That is a potential case. CNN's Melissa Bell is in the Canary Islands with more on what's next for the ship as evacuations continue today.
5: That includes about 17 Dutch crew members. After that, the ship itself goes back to Holland to Rotterdam for disinfection.
4: Four evacuated Canadians are quarantining in BC, where they're expected to stay for at least 2 weeks. There are no cases being linked to those passengers. I'm Sophia Vavaroutsos.
3: 6:15 News Time, 6:09. You can have your say with our new listener survey. 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Coming up, Tanya will have the latest in traffic. Michael Kuss, the latest in weather. It's a beautiful morning. 6:16 News Time, 6:10.
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9: It is a decent morning. It's been a quiet one as you continue to see volume just slowly build around the city. The southeast on Deerfoot Trail, northbound lanes moving well from Stoney up past Anderson Road and then on towards Glenmore, the Caffro Bridge and Pagan Trail. Southbound lanes just beginning to tap some brake lights around that Glenmore exit. In the northwest, you're moving well on Country Hills Boulevard, eastbound from Stoney towards Sarcee and Shaganapi and then on towards your destination. Now, if there is something in the way, you can share it, 403-291-0066. 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Lave Asleep, the better bed. Now the forecast. Here's meteorologist Michael Kuss.
10: It is going to be an unstable afternoon. Mix of sun and cloud today with a high up to 17 degrees. Could see some pop-up showers or thunderstorms this afternoon. So far, pretty quiet this morning, although we've had some sprinkles around the area. Drops down to 7 overnight. Clears out overnight. Tomorrow it's all sun with a high of 23. Currently it's 11 in Chestermere, 12 downtown. Today's high 17.
3: Republicans returning to Washington today facing questions about a $1 billion Senate security proposal that could help pay for Donald Trump's ballroom. Democrats say they will try and defeat that today. Senate Republicans added the money for White House security to a spending bill that would restore funding for immigration enforcement agencies that Democrats have blocked since last February. Still to come on 616 News Radio, I'll have your top stories. Tanya standing by with sports. 616 News Time, 613.
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3: Downright balmy, up to 10 degrees in the city. Good Monday morning. I'm Kelly Turner. Thanks for joining us this morning. Here are the top stories we're working on. A child is clinging to life after another deadly weekend on the roads. That crash Sunday, leaving two people dead, sending several others to hospital. Also a serious crash last night around 10, involving a motorcycle on eastbound Stony. Tim Schutz breaks it down for us in 15 minutes. There are now 10 cases of hantavirus. Four Canadian passengers were all asymptomatic, at least so far, showing no symptoms. They were flown to Victoria yesterday. They're going to be quarantined for the next 2 weeks. And some WestJet passengers questioning the airline's cancellation calls. CBC reporting some people were denied compensation after the plane swapped out a plane for safety reasons. A passenger advocate calling it fraud. We'll have more at the bottom of the hour. 616 News Time, 615. That means it's time for sports. From Sportsnet 960 The Fan, here is Daniel Blakeney.
9: The Minnesota Wild aim to tie a second round best of seven playoff series at 2-2 when they host the Colorado Avalanche in a lone NHL game on tonight's schedule. The Avs suffered their first loss of this postseason Saturday. It was 5-1 to the Wild. Game time tonight is 6 o'clock. Last night, Montreal beat the visiting Buffalo Sabres 6-2 to take a 2-1 series lead in that set. Buffalo coach Lindy Ruff says his group needs to get its act together quickly.
17: I said before the start, they beat a hell of a team. They are a hell of a team. Don't take them for granted. Now, if we don't realize it now, we're never going to realize it.
9: Game four is tomorrow in Montreal. Also Sunday, Anaheim beat the Golden Knights 4-3 to even that second round series at 2 games apiece. Montreal Victoire host the two-time defending champion Minnesota Frost in the fifth and deciding game of their professional women's hockey league best of five semifinal series tonight. The winner advancing to the Walter Cup final where the Ottawa Charge awaits. The Charge eliminated the Boston Fleet in 4 games in their semifinal series thanks to a 4-3 double overtime win yesterday. On the hard court, 2 NBA playoff games tonight, one in LA. The Lakers trying to avoid a sweep in their best of seven Western Conference semifinal series against the defending champion Oklahoma City Thunder, while the Detroit Pistons aim to take a 3-1 lead in their Eastern Conference semifinal series visiting the Cleveland Cavaliers. And the league's worst team this season getting the number one pick in the NBA draft, Washington won the draft lottery yesterday and are poised to pick first overall for the first time since choosing John Wall in that spot back in 2010. Wall was the Wizards' on-stage representative for the lottery. Utah picking second. Memphis will pick third. Chicago has the fourth pick. Sports at 15 and 45 minutes past this hour or anytime at sportsnet.ca.

0: Tonight, the Stanley Cup playoffs continue in round two. Colorado took control early, defeating the Wild in the first two games at home. But when the series shifted to Minnesota,
1: a statement here tonight in game three.
0: The Avalanche got handed their first loss of the playoffs. Now, the Wild look to keep that momentum going and level the series, while Colorado looks to respond and extend their lead. You just have to watch the Stanley Cup playoffs. Coverage begins with Hockey Central tonight at 5:30 Eastern, 2:30 Pacific on Sportsnet.
2: 6:15 news time, 6:17. Police haven't said yet whether they've identified that person who walked onto an active runway at Denver International on Friday and was struck and killed by a departing jetliner.
3: The 12-foot-high razor wire top perimeter fence the victim scaled is meant to keep people from intentionally getting onto airport property.
4: And then the other reason it's there, and the irony of the situation, is to keep people from inadvertently walking onto the airfield from a safety perspective.
3: Aviation specialist Jeff Price, a dozen people were hurt during the evacuation of the plane after it struck that person. Federal investigators may look at that aspect of the incident. Jim Ryan, ABC News.
2: And as many Americans cut back on spending due to high gas prices, the top U.S. federal transportation official facing criticism over his family road trip, timed to celebrate the signing of the Declaration of Independence. Duffy's predecessor criticizing the secretary.
5: Transportation Secretary Sean Duffy is facing backlash over his new reality show called The Great American Road Trip.
6: Welcome to Montana.
5: It follows Duffy and his family traveling across the country to celebrate the United States' 250th anniversary. Former Transportation Secretary Pete Buttigieg called the series brutally out of touch, while his husband criticized it as a multi-month taxpayer-funded family road trip. But Duffy responding, saying, "Zero taxpayer dollars were spent on my family," and saying the goal of the show was to rediscover what makes America great.
2: That is ABC's Sophie Flay reporting. To the UK now, British Prime Minister Keir Starmer fighting for his job today after poor local election results for his Labour Party late last week. He plans to use a speech today to argue that he can change course, restore hope, and revive his government's fortunes. Starmer will pledge to bring Britain closer to the European Union. Another story we'll be following for you today. Coming up, Tanya will have the latest in traffic, Michael Kuss, the latest in weather, and ahead of the markets, an NBA team co-owner is at the center of what they're calling a sextortion case. We'll tell you all about it. 6:16 News Time, 6:20.
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14: It's been an okay ride so far. Certainly dry, at least, again, so far this morning as you wake up on a travel speed route like Deerfoot that's moving close to the 100K mark north and south. In the southeast, McLeod Trail tapping some brake lights through construction at Canyon Meadows Drive. Both north and southbound lanes are still restricted, but it's northbound that does slow down specifically during the morning. In the northwest, you'll find Crowchild Trail doing well east and south. No delay is even through 24th Avenue just yet. 16th Avenue Northwest might start to see a traffic light delay at 29th Street. That's just north of the Foothills Hospital. And if there is something in the way, share it. 403-291-0066. Traffic is brought to you by the City of Calgary. Let's take turns watering lawns and landscapes to protect Calgary's water supply. Find your days and times at calgary.ca/when to water. Now the forecast. Here's meteorologist Michael Kuss.
6: We'll see some cloud cover around this morning. Mix of sun and cloud into the afternoon. Chance for pop-up showers. Some instability as a trough tracks through. Ridge of high pressure, though, building in for tomorrow. It's all sun up to 23 degrees. Gets active after that. Most of Wednesday still looks pretty good. It's late in the day that this low-pressure system moves out of BC, pushes across the Rockies, organizes, and then drops some fairly, at least widespread precipitation late Wednesday, but especially into Thursday morning. Dries out late Thursday as that low tracks off into Manitoba pretty quickly. Saskatchewan, of course, first, and then into Manitoba. We clear out to a mix of sun and cloud on Friday, up to 13 degrees. Currently, it's 10 in Airdrie, 12 downtown. This afternoon, up to 17.
2: 6:15 News Time, 6:22. IVF presents challenges for some anti-abortion Christians who believe that life begins at fertilization. Dr. John Gordon is a Christian IVF doctor. He grew troubled over moral dilemmas in traditional IVF. He now runs a faith-based fertility clinic in Knoxville, Tennessee. Rejoice Fertility Clinic does not discard viable embryos, genetically test them, or donate them to science. Instead, it facilitates embryo adoptions, limits the number of embryos it helps to create. Gordon's approach resonates with some patients who share his beliefs as debate grows over popular IVF treatments. And a billionaire NBA team co-owner is at the center of a so-called sextortion case, as first reported by the Wall Street Journal. Milwaukee Bucks co-owner Wesley Edens' former romantic partner, Chang Lu Lo, allegedly tried to blackmail him for more than $1 billion.
13: Prosecutors claim months after they began a relationship, Lo wrote Edens claiming she'd been mentally incapacitated when they had sex, saying her home has cameras. She allegedly threatened to release compromising pictures of him. Prosecutors say Edens denied Lowe's allegations, but agreed to settle with her for $6.5 million. But they say Lowe later demanded more than $1 billion. She's pleaded not guilty to blackmail and destruction of records. Edens is not commenting, but he is expected to testify at the upcoming trial.
2: That is ABC's Hannah Batal reporting. And it'll now cost more to get your hands on a popular gaming console. Mike Dubosky has those details and more in today's Tech Trends.
15: From ABC News Tech Trends. Nintendo says it's raising the price of its popular Switch 2. It'll now cost $500, up $50 from when it launched last year. It comes as gaming companies, which predominantly import their devices to the U.S., contend with tariffs from the Trump administration and the increased cost of RAM. General Motors has agreed to pay $12.75 million in civil penalties to settle a case brought by the California Attorney General and a group of law enforcement agencies. The automaker was accused of using its OnStar program to collect names, contact information, even location data and driving behavior on drivers, and then selling it to data brokers. And Amazon says its streaming service will soon get a scrolling feed of vertical video, similar to TikTok. The feature will be called Clips, and it will be used to showcase moments from movies and series on Prime Video. It's rolling out to customers in the U.S. now. With Tech Trends, I'm Mike Dubosky, ABC News.
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20: Our morning coming into the trading session this Monday morning. Markets on Wall Street at record highs for the S&P and the NASDAQ, and pretty steady right now on U.S. stock futures despite U.S. President Donald Trump's proclamation late yesterday that the latest response from Iran on the ceasefire proposals are totally unacceptable, and it could ratchet up the risk on war in the Middle East, but not too much in the way of market reaction, at least not for equities. Price for oil is higher by $2 at $97.51, a jump of 2.25%, continuing last week's late rally for the energy trade. Gold is down $60 at $46.69. Right now, the Dow futures index is down just 3 points. Coming up this week, big focus on the U.S. Kevin Warsh takes over as the head of the U.S. Federal Reserve as of today from former Fed Chair Jay Powell, who's actually staying on the board at the U.S. Central Bank. Middle of the week, we'll get U.S. inflation data. And on Friday, U.S. President Donald Trump will be in China. Could be a high-stakes overseas trip for the American president with China and trade. The overseas markets this morning are looking, well, kind of mixed and quiet, waiting for what happens next. The Frankfurt DAX index down just a fifth of a percent. Tokyo's Nikkei was down 295 or half of a percent, coming off what was a weekly gain of well over 7%. The Canadian dollar starts things off at 73.17. Looney dropped a little bit on Friday on the weaker than forecast reading on Canadian jobs for April, 18,000 lost in the Canadian labor market last month, but then the dollar did kind of recuperate late in the Friday trade. Bitcoin starts things off up $400 at 81,000 US. At the Business Center, I'm Mike Couple.
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2: Lauren Hines is producing the morning show today. Alejandro Melgar is at the web desk. 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
6: Good morning. It is Monday, May 11th. I'm Logan Stein.
2: And I'm Kelly Turner. It's a beautiful morning, mostly cloudy up to 10 degrees. Here's what's making news right now.
25: It's news that makes you stop in your tracks. RCMP are investigating a crash that claimed the lives of two women.
15: WestJet faces new compensation complaints.
26: The final passengers and crew on board the Dutch cruise ship at the heart of a hantavirus outbreak are set to be evacuated today, with 10 confirmed cases now connected to the boat.
27: I don't like it. Totally unacceptable. That from U.S. President Trump reacting to Iran's response to the proposal to end the war, moving even further from a resolution.
14: Montreal and Anaheim won on the ice in playoff action, while the Timberwolves beat the Spurs and the Knicks advanced to the Eastern Conference Finals. Sports at 45.
20: Steady morning on major markets. Price for oil climbing back above $98 a barrel. Barrick Gold announcing a big stock buyback. And weaker than forecast, first quarter earnings for Cineplex Business at 26.
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6: Time for a look at traffic and weather together on the ones. From the 660 News Radio Traffic Center, here's Tanya Blakeney.
14: It's a good start, a good morning, and a dry ride so far. Enjoy the lanes that are clearly marked. While you can, could be a little wet this afternoon. No travel speed on Deerfoot. Still moving close to the 100K mark, just beginning to see some brake lights in the southeast, northbound at the Everstrong Bridge at Anderson Road. In the southwest, you're likely to see a traffic light delay at Sarcee and Bow Trail, specifically on north and southbound Sarcee Trail. Your northbound lanes move well down the hill and merge towards 16th Avenue fairly smoothly so far. Highways around around the city waking up quietly and moving nicely. That includes 1A to the west between Stony and Cochrane and the Trans-Canada on the east and west side of the city, immediately moving towards Highway 22 or Chestermere on the east side. If there is something in the way, share it, 403-291-0066. 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Now, the forecast, here's meteorologist Michael Coos.
6: It's an unstable day, mix of sun and cloud into the afternoon. We've seen a few sprinkles around the area this morning. It's still a possibility over the next couple of hours. It's later in the day that showers could pop up, or thunderstorms even, with some instability. 17 degrees to high. Beautiful day on Tuesday. It's all sun with a low of 7 and a high up to 23. Currently, Cochrane's at 8 degrees, downtown 12. Today's high, 17.
2: 6:16 news time, 6:32.
0: It's been a growing problem, crashes on roads in and out of the city. And yesterday, there was a deadly and grim reminder of it.
2: As 6:60 Tim Schutz tells us, RCMP now investigating a terrible crash east of the city that took the lives of two women yesterday, also leaving a child with serious injuries.
25: It's news that makes you stop in your tracks. A Ford Escape with four people inside collided with a truck pulling a trailer. Two women were killed and a man and child were rushed to hospital in critical condition. The crash happened east of Delacour in the intersection of Highway 9 and 564. Inside the city last night at around 10, a motorcycle and car collided eastbound Stony Trail near Métis Trail in the northeast. The rider was taken to hospital in critical, life-threatening condition. It hasn't been a good couple of weeks on the roads. Last Wednesday, there was a motorcycle crash on Shriners Road in the northwest. On that same day, east of Calgary near Chestermere, a man in his 70s was killed in a crash. Calgary police currently have a campaign called Vision Zero, urging you to arrive safely and reduce injuries and fatalities on the roads. I'm Tim Schutz.
0: 6:60 News Time, 6:34. If you've been struggling to get compensation from WestJet after a last-minute cancellation, you're not the only one. Passengers across the country say they're being turned down for payouts they believe are owed.
2: As Leo Ernewine reports, it is also driving frustration.
3: A CBC investigation found dozens of cases where WestJet canceled flights minutes after an aircraft swap. The airline blamed safety-related maintenance, but flight data shows some of those planes had been sitting on the ground for days. Under federal rules, airlines do not have to pay compensation if the issue is safety-related, but experts say these last-second swaps raise serious questions. And now a Calgary woman is adding her voice to the frustration. Laura Smith reached out to City News after her own trip fell apart.
4: We were all calling WestJet. Imagine hundreds of passengers trying to call WestJet. There's no information you can get actually at the airport. We were told to call. You know, after this great week in Palm Springs, we were just worn out, frustrated, and took away the vibe of the nice trip that we had.
3: The transportation agency says its investigation is active. WestJet has not explained why those planes were switched so close to departure. I'm Leo Ernewine.
0: An Amber Alert for two kids issued across British Columbia has now been canceled. Northwestern BC RCMP say the alert is no longer in effect. Now, the Amber Alert was sent out shortly before 1 and was lifted just before 3 in the morning. He said earlier said that children were taken late Sunday from a residence in Terrace and were believed to be traveling eastbound. Police also said the children were with a 37-year-old woman. It's the final countdown. Alberta MLAs will take a break from the legislature after sitting on Friday concludes. After that, representatives won't be back in the House until the last week of October. The session is focused on lots of different issues, including the impact of oil prices on the Alberta's finances. Now, the province, of course, passed a budget with deficit of more than $9 billion, citing market uncertainty and global conflicts impact on the price of oil. Also this session, debate on what to do with the Electoral Boundaries Commission report and an alleged leak of Alberta's voter list. MLAs will be back the week after the province's referendum on October 19th, which will ask Albertans several policy-directing questions on topics like immigration. MLA's tasked with deciding next steps for Thomas Lukasich's Forever Canadian petition are meeting for the second time in Edmonton today. The first meeting of the committee, held last month, was marred by accusations of delaying the process. Forever Canadian, which was launched to counter separatist efforts, gathered more than 456,000 signatures to committee is 90 days from when it was first formed to make recommendations. That deadline fast approaching because the legislature is set to wrap up Friday, May 14th. It's likely the recommendations won't be presented to MLAs until late October after the provincial referendum. And a reminder to check your mailbox before tomorrow to see if you received a yellow envelope from the feds. Contains the code to do the census, and yes, completion is mandatory. By a couple reports from the Business Center.
20: The census comes around every 5 years. It's a key tabulation by the government for political ridings and programs. Jeff Goldby is with Statistics Canada speaking to City News.
5: Its main purpose is to see how many people live in Canada, but it also provides us with all kinds of other information so that we have a real rich set of data. The census is absolutely essential to the proper functioning of our democracy. The riding boundaries for every MP, for every MPP across the country are determined by population count.
20: While personal information is kept private for 92 years by law, the demographic information is used by government and researchers to plan for health care services, immigration patterns, and social services. Completion of the census is mandatory. If you don't get it done, you could face a fine of up to $500. At the Business Center, I'm Mike Uppel.
0: Spring seeding is now starting in parts of Alberta, but many farmers say there's some serious sticker shock. Diesel and fertilizer prices have jumped, and producers say it's already cutting into the profits they would expect from a summer crop. Global conflict is a big factor. Fighting in the Middle East has pushed commodity prices higher, with nitrogen fertilizer taking a major hit. At the same time, high diesel costs for tractors and equipment are adding even more pressure. Some farmers are already thinking ahead to next year, stockpiling fuel and fertilizer now, hoping to avoid even steeper costs down the road. CBC spoke of farmers who say they bought early, but many worry that high costs could still mean fewer canola acres next year. And for those who did not buy in time, rising prices may force a switch to different crops altogether. And the latest ceasefire proposal has been turned down by the U.S. president. As Jimmy Pulfer reports, the biggest sticking point is still the issue of nuclear materials inside Iran.
27: I don't like it. Totally unacceptable. That is the reaction on social media from President Donald Trump dismissing Iran's response to the U.S. proposal to end the war. Iranian state media says the response includes sovereignty over the Strait of Hormuz, ending the U.S. naval blockade of Iranian ports, and guarantees of no further attacks on Iran. The U.S. and Israel launched the war more than 2 months ago. The biggest sticking point is still the issue of nuclear material inside Iran, according to Israeli Prime Minister Benjamin Netanyahu, who was on 60 Minutes last night.
7: If you have an agreement and you go in and you take it out, why not? That's the best way.
8: What if there isn't an agreement? Can it be taken out by force?
7: Well, you're going to ask me these questions. I'm going to dodge them because I'm not going to talk about our military possibilities.
27: Now, all of this is pushing oil prices higher again. China is the biggest importer of Iranian oil. President Trump is heading to Beijing this week to meet with President Xi Jinping. So is China willing to step in and put pressure on Iran to resolve the war? That's still unclear. I'm Jamie Pulfer.
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14: It is a decent morning. It's a dry one so far, at least within city limits, and moving well on those routes, including big ones, Deerfoot and Glenmore, Crow, Child, and even John Laurie in the northwest. 14th Street moving well south from Country Hills Boulevard to the base of Nose Hill Park, through John Laurie, and then on towards the Northbound Drive area, Confederation Park, and merging through 16th Avenue. TransCanada does well right through the city, east and west, to the northeast, through Rundle and Pine Ridge, and then merging towards Stony Trail. If you are downtown or heading downtown, Memorial Drive still moving well west from Deerfoot towards the zoo and the 4th Avenue flyover. If there is something in your way, you can share it, 403-291-0066. 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Now, the forecast. Here's meteorologist Michael Coos.
6: We'll see a mix of sun and cloud into the afternoon today. Most of the active weather right now are the showers are off to the east. We will see at least a risk of showers through the afternoon and early part of the evening before it settles down. 17 the high. High pressure builds up from the south. It's almost all sun, or probably even totally all sun, on Tuesday. Pretty strong ridge, at least short term. 23 degrees the high Tuesday. Cloud cover closes in on Wednesday by midday and into the afternoon. Currently it's 10 degrees in Okotoks, downtown 12. Today's high up to 17.
0: Coming up, a look at some of today's top headlines.
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0: Good morning. It is 10 degrees, mostly cloudy in Calgary. A beautiful Monday morning start. I'm Logan Stein. Here's a look at some of the top stories right now. It was a deadly Sunday on roads just east of Calgary.
25: Two women from the vehicle are dead. One passed at the scene and one in hospital.
0: There was a collision between a truck pulling a trailer and an SUV just east of the city. There was a separate crash involving a motorcycle. Tim Schutz has the latest on what happened on the roads this weekend. The latest ceasefire proposal has been turned down by the U.S. president, as Jamie Pulper reports. The biggest sticking point is still the issue of nuclear materials inside Iran.
27: President Trump is heading to Beijing this week to meet with President Xi Jinping. So is China willing to step in and put pressure on Iran to resolve the war? That's still unclear.
0: Jamie Pulper is looking for answers. More on this coming up after 7 o'clock, and coming up after sports.
26: The final passengers and crew on board the Dutch cruise ship at the heart of a hantavirus outbreak are set to be evacuated today, with 10 confirmed cases now connected to the boat.
0: Now for a look at sports from Sportsnet 960 The Fan, here's Tanya Blakeney.
14: The Montreal Canadiens found their offensive punch in the second round of the NHL playoffs after dropping the opening game to Buffalo. The Habs have outscored the Sabres 11-3 in back-to-back wins to grab a 2-1 series lead.
11: Stanley sticks out, shot scores. Bolduc jumps in late.
14: Zachary Bolduc with the eventual game winner last night as Montreal beat the Sabres 6-2 at home to win two in a row for the first time in this year's postseason. While in Anaheim.
12: Rebound taken by the Ducks, and a shot, they score!
14: Beckett Seneca on the power play with a goal and an assist as the Ducks beat the visiting Vegas Golden Knights 4-3 Sunday to even that second round series. Two games apiece. Game 5 is Tuesday in Las Vegas. Anthony Edwards scored 36 points, and the Minnesota Timberwolves beat the visiting San Antonio Spurs 114-109, evening that best of 7 NBA Western Conference semifinal series at two games apiece, while Jalen Brunson, Josh Hart, and the New York Knicks are heading back to the Eastern Conference Final, tying the NBA postseason with a record 25 three-pointers in front of a raucous crowd rooting for the road team and rolling past the Philadelphia 76ers 144-114 Sunday, sweeping that second round best of seven series. Knicks advanced to the East Final for the second straight season. National Lacrosse League's Championship Series will be an all-Canadian affair. The Halifax Thunderbirds meet the Toronto Rock in Friday's opening game. It is the best of three final series. It starts in Hamilton at TD Coliseum. And Vancouver FC beat Langley United 2-0 in the Canadian Championship preliminary round soccer action Sunday. Sports at 15 and 45 minutes past this hour or anytime at sportsnet.ca.
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0: There are now 10 cases of hantavirus being linked to a deadly cruise ship outbreak. And as we hear from 660's Sofia Vevaroustos, comes as the last passengers and crew are set to be evacuated.
18: The two new confirmed cases come from passengers who were evacuated from the ship yesterday. CNN's Melissa Bell with more.
19: These are now in those being controlled and taken care of by specialists both in Omaha and in Nebraska and in Paris. But it is now 10 confirmed cases of the hantavirus that have been found as a result of this cruise ship.
18: U.S. officials say one more evacuee is symptomatic, calling that a suspected case of hantavirus. Four Canadians who were on board are back in BC after they were evacuated. They'll be quarantined for at least 2 weeks. As for the ill-fated MV Hondius ship, the final passengers and most of the crew will be evacuated today. After that, the boat will head back to Holland for disinfection. I'm Sofia Vevaroustos.
0: A federal government bill that would criminalize sexual deepfakes will now incorporate nearly nude images. MPs in the House of Commons Justice Committee recently made the amendment to the bill. The change comes after experts warned the bill would likely not cover many of the images created by Elon Musk's Grok chatbot and that proliferated on his X platform. The original version of the bill would have criminalized the non-consensual sharing of images that show the subject nude, but experts said the images created by Grok, such as edits the photos of women to depict them wearing see-through bikinis, may not meet that standard. The bill must still make its way through the Senate before it becomes law. Coming up right away, your latest look at traffic and weather together on the ones.
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14: It is a good morning, a dry one, a quiet one so far, and that leads to volume moving quite well to start your Monday morning commute. Now, in the city's southeast, just watching a little bit of brake light activity on Deerfoot Trail southbound after 17th Avenue and Blackfoot Trail, moving towards Pagan and perhaps exiting at the Barlow Pagan exit. Southbound volume is slowed back to, again, Blackfoot 17th. If you see something in the way there, share it. 17th Avenue is slowing down westbound, moving off of Deerfoot from the highway to over the bridge at the Bow River, that's the Cushing Bridge, and on towards the 19th Street lights where things open up and 17th Avenue becomes Blackfoot Trail. In the southwest, Bow Trail still moving well eastbound. May see a traffic light delay at Sarcee, but then eastbound lanes move well past 37th Street, Crowchild Trail, and become 9th Avenue in the downtown west end with no delays. If you spot something in the way, you can share it, 403-291-0066. 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Now the forecast. Here is meteorologist Michael Kuz.
6: It's a little unstable today. Mix of sun and cloud into the afternoon. Good morning. Chance for pop-up showers or thunderstorms late. 17 degrees. The high drops down to 7 overnight. Beautiful Tuesday. All sun. 23 degrees. Cloud closes in for the afternoon on Wednesday. If we see precipitation Wednesday, it's late in the day. The rain looks like more so Thursday, especially Thursday morning. Dying off or moving off to the east by Thursday afternoon. Up to 15 Thursday. Friday's a mix of sun and cloud with a high of 13. Currently, Cranston's at 11, downtown 12. Today's high reaching 17.
0: 660 News Time, 6:53. Shaping up to be another tough year for summer job seekers as fewer companies open up entry-level or seasonal roles given the economic uncertainties. Well, that doesn't sound like comforting news. Experts say young Canadians should still put themselves out there when looking for work. Canada Career Counseling founder Laura Hambly says job seekers shouldn't just apply to postings online, but also network with their community. It means talking to your neighbors, parents, friends, coaches, and beyond, and telling them you're looking for work. Alexandra Tillo of Indeed Canada says being a bit more creative can help you stand out from a pile of generic AI-spun resumes. For example, sending a 30-second video clip introducing yourself and what motivates you can help impress some recruiters. Comedian Kevin Hart had his turn in the hot seat for Netflix's The Roast of Kevin Hart. Eva Fregescatos has the highlights.
2: Kevin Hart was treated to all the baby and short jokes, including from surprise guest, five-time Super Bowl MVP Tom Brady.
3: Well, unlike your real dad, I actually showed up. And I brought you a jersey, newborn size.
2: His co-star, The Rock, also took jabs at Hart's height and served up a raunchy set for his friend. And Usher roasted Hart in a song.
4: Said I watched your last stand up and not a single funny part. I really hope you work it out, but the soul that left the plane. No matter the script, every role you take, it feels the same.
2: The live expletive-filled roast was hosted by Shane Gillis and featured appearances by Chelsea Handler, Pete Davidson, Tony Hinchcliffe, and tennis stars Serena and Venus Williams.
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0: And it was a sequel showdown at the weekend box office.
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20: The Devil Wears Prada 2 won the top spot at the box office for the second weekend in a row. The legacy sequel raking in $43 million, making its total gross in the U.S. so far north of $144 million.
23: It's showtime.
20: That was enough to best a new release, Mortal Kombat 2, which collected $40 million. Meanwhile, the Michael Jackson biopic Michael notched third place with $33.5 million. Mike Dubusky, ABC News.
0: Coming up right away, a look at some of today's top market news, the 660 News Radio Market Minute.
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23: Earnings coming in this morning from Canadian theater chain Cineplex, a money-losing quarter as the Toronto-based company lost $22 million in Q1. That was a little better than the loss of $36 million a year ago, even as its revenue rose by 16%. Cineplex, though, just a few weeks back, was saying it was looking at the possibility of putting itself up for sale. Merging with a larger entity, the movie theater company says the loss amounted to 36 cents per share and revenue at $291 million, which was up from $251 million 1 year back. Coming into the trading day with the TSX on, well, it's above 34,000 after clearing that threshold on Friday with a gain of 221 points. For the past week, the Bay Street benchmark gained a half of 1%. The gold stocks were a real standout last week as the price for gold went up as the price for oil cooled down. Well, so far this morning, watching the price for oil go back up again by $2.18 or 2.25% at $97.57 and gold down $28 at $47.02. We're seeing how artificial intelligence is being used to speed up the development of medical treatments. Details from Bloomberg in New York.
25: Novo Nordisk agreed to hand over an experimental therapy for Parkinson's disease to an artificial intelligence startup to potentially speed its development. Cellular intelligence will be in charge of shepherding the treatment through clinical trials. Novo stands to receive milestone payments and royalties if the program succeeds. The drug maker also agreed to buy a stake in the Boston-based startup as part of the deal. Novo has been focusing more on obesity and diabetes. Financial terms were not disclosed. Courtney Donahoe, Bloomberg Radio.
23: Canadian dollar at 73.14. U.S. stock futures drifting a little bit to the downside here in pre-market action. The Dow futures down by just 11 points. The price for Bitcoin up 400, just above 81,000 U.S. At the Business Center, I'm Mike Uppel.
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0: Good morning. It's going to be possibly a thundershowered filled afternoon. There is a possibility of a 40% chance, but hey, a lot can change in Calgary at any given moment in the weather. Tomorrow, 23 and sunny is possible. Could be nice. More coming up. Traffic and weather together on the ones. 660 News Time, 7 o'clock.
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33: Good morning and happy Monday. It is May the 11th. I'm Kelly Turner.
0: And I'm Logan Stein. Currently 10 degrees, mostly cloudy. Here's us making headlines right now.
34: It was a deadly Sunday on the roads east of Calgary. Inside of Calgary, police dealt with a motorcycle crash last night.
33: Calgary Fire Department kept busy with an overnight fire on Centre Street. Four people managing to escape.
35: A CBC investigation shows more travelers say WestJet is now denying payouts.
2: The latest proposal from Iran, totally unacceptable, according to U.S. President Trump. So where does this war go from here? Currently in a strange state of limbo.
23: Steady morning on major markets. Price for oil climbing back above $98 a barrel. Barrick Gold announcing a big stock buyback. And weaker than forecast, first quarter earnings for Cineplex Business at 26.
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33: Time for traffic and weather. 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
3: Rush hour volume beginning to build around the city. You're seeing some brake lights in the southeast. Deerfoot southbound moving towards Pagan Trail. Now, the good news is it was stacked a little bit back towards 17th Avenue, and it looks like the front of the pack is getting a little bit of reprieve. So whatever was in the way seems to be clearing out of the way. In the southeast, you might see a traffic light delay at Glenmore and Barlow. Again, at Glenmore and 52nd Street. Not unusual for the industrial nature of the area. The southeast on McLeod Trail, of course, volume building where construction happens at Canyon Meadows Drive. If you are on the west side of the city, Bow Trail, SRC, Crowchow, and even 17th Avenue moving well through each other, you may see that traffic light delay through SRC and Bow. And if you spot something in the way, you can share it 403-291-0066. 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Now the forecast. Here is meteorologist Michael Kuz.
4: It's an unstable day today, so we do have some cloud cover around this morning. We've had a few showers this afternoon. Mix of sun and cloud. Risk of showers or pop-up thunderstorms. 17 the high. Beautiful day tomorrow. All sun with a low of 7 and a high of 23. Cloud cover moves back in on Wednesday afternoon. Currently

0: Meantime, in Calgary city limits, police are investigating a collision between a car and motorcycle. That happened around 10 last night, eastbound Stony Trail near Métis Trail Northeast. The motorcycle driver sustained critical, life-threatening injuries. No word on the condition of the driver of the car. Police have now reopened that portion of the road. I'm Tim Schutz.
1: 660 News Time, 7:04. And Calgary fire crews were kept busy overnight with a fire in the northeast community of Thorncliffe. The blaze was in the 5400 block of Center Street. Paul Berger, acting bat chief, says firefighters put out that blaze quickly.
2: Yeah, the crews were able to action it pretty easily and get it out. It was hot and smoky. It was a single alarm.
3: Berger said four people managed to get out safely, with one suffering some minor smoke inhalation. Happened around 3 o'clock this morning. Now, there were six pets also in the house. Two cats and one dog died in the fire. The three others survived.
1: And WestJet now facing some questions about how it handles compensation claims. This after more travelers say their paperwork was rejected without a clear explanation.
3: As 660's Leo Irnwine reports, under Canadian rules, travelers can be owed up to $1,000 for major delays.
4: A CBC investigation has been digging into how WestJet cancels flights and how it decides who gets paid. In several cases, the airliner swapped aircrafts just moments before a flight was called off. WestJet cited safety and maintenance issues, but flight data shows some of those planes have been grounded for days. And under Canadian rules, travelers can be owed up to $1,000 for major delays. However, that does not apply if the airline says the issue is safety-related. Advocates say these last-minute changes raise red flags. They argue that passengers may be misled about what they are entitled to, and now a Calgary woman is sharing her experience. Laura Smith says her family submitted everything WestJet asked for, but the airline still turned them down.
5: We were told within a month that they are denying our claim due to unplanned maintenance, which blankets the issue from the first day, which was a crew issue. But they don't have to provide proof of this unplanned maintenance. They are just denying our claim with no rationale.
4: The transportation agency confirms it's reviewing complaints about these cancellations. WestJet has not explained why these swaps are happening so close to departure times. I'm Leo Irvine.
1: 660 News Time, 7:06. It's a nice holiday. Alberta MLA is pushing through the last stretch ahead of summer vacation. The ledge for the 2026 spring session wraps up on Friday. After that, MLAs will not be back in the ledge until the last week of October. Second session of the 31st Alberta ledge saw the government pass a budget with a $9.4 billion deficit. Another issue is the Electoral Boundaries Commission report and the governing UCP's decision to go against some of those recommendations. House discussions in recent days have been dominated by the alleged voter list leak and who knew what and when. And MLAs from both parties gathering for a meeting in Edmonton this morning to figure out where to go with the Forever Canadian petition. This is the second gathering for the bipartisan Citizen Initiative Act Committee, coming together to decide next step for Alberta's first ever citizen-led effort. Thomas Lukasik got more than 456,000 verified signatures. Next steps have been stymied, though, by the UCP-led committee, which didn't call its first meeting until 45 days into the 90-day timeline. And have you filled out that census yet? Check your mailbox. A deadline to complete this year's census is tomorrow.
6: It's a Canadian ritual that comes every 5 years. But on the streets ahead of Tuesday's deadline, there didn't seem to be a rush to complete it.
7: I haven't actually received it yet. I did it in 2021, actually. I kind of pushed it off too long. They actually had to come to my door and were like, oh, you guys need to fill this out.
8: I probably will complete it. But within time, I think they gave too short of a time.
6: The census is one of this country's biggest research projects. The census cost almost $1 billion over 7 years to conduct and process. Nearly 30,000 people are hired temporarily to carry it out. Jeff Bowlby is with Statistics Canada.
9: The census is absolutely essential to the proper functioning of our democracy. The riding boundaries for every MP, for every MPP across the country are determined by population.
6: Most people only need to fill out the short form census, but one in four will be asked to provide in-depth demographic details.
1: 6:30 News Time, 7:08. The latest signal out of the United States and Israel suggesting a deal to end the war in Iran could still be far off. Jamie Pulfer with the latest.
10: Iran finally responds to the U.S. proposal to end the war, and President Trump calls that response totally unacceptable. Iranian state media says it includes recognition of Iranian sovereignty over the Strait of Hormuz and the demand for war reparations, but no mention of the nuclear program. Israeli Prime Minister Benjamin Netanyahu spoke to 60 Minutes last night.
11: It's not over because there's still nuclear material, enriched uranium that has to be taken out of Iran. There is still enrichment sites that

0: have to be dismantled.
1: And what's the plan to deal with that?
0: What President Trump has said to me, I want to go in there.
1: Will they be going in by force? He wouldn't say. All in the push to resolve the 10-week-old conflict that has choked off shipping in the Gulf and sent global energy prices soaring. Later this week, President Trump will be visiting Iran's key ally, China. I'm Jamie Pulfer.
2: It is day two of evacuations for passengers on board the MV Hondius cruise ship, now docked in the Canary Islands. As 66 Sofia Vavarutos reports, it comes as new cases also being recorded.
3: Today's mission will see the remaining passengers evacuated along with most of the Dutch crew on the ship. All of those taken off the ship yesterday were originally thought to be asymptomatic, but a French passenger and a passenger from the U.S. have since tested positive for the illness, with another person from the U.S. experiencing symptoms. Dr. Charlotte Hammer, an associate professor at the Center for the Study of Existential Risk at the University of Cambridge, tells CNN some spread is to be expected.
4: There is some potential for human-to-human transmission, which is very likely what we've seen here in this case. That is then through what we call close and prolonged contact, for which obviously a ship is quite a likely scenario.
3: Four Canadians evacuated from the ship are in BC, where they're being monitored by health officials. They are expected to remain in quarantine for over 2 weeks. I'm Sofia Favaroutsos.
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9: It's a decent morning, a quiet one as the build happens around the city. You'll find travel speed on Deerfoot averaging close to 100 kilometers per hour north and south. The pockets of volume starting to show up here. There was a small delay in the city's northeast southbound just after 16th Avenue. That looks to be cleared out of the way. In the southeast, Deerfoot northbound slows because of congestion around the bridge at the Ivor Strong, Anderson, and Bow Bottom Trail. Northbound lanes are slowed back to 24th Street and probably building towards Barlow Trail pretty quickly. In the southeast, you'll find some brake lights on McLeod Trail, both north and south. Construction is the name of the game here at Canyon Meadows Drive. Northbound lanes, you're backed up maybe to Midlake Boulevard and Shaughnessy so far. In the northwest, John Laurie Boulevard moves well east and south through the lights at Sarcee and Shaganapi Trail and through the intersection at 14th Street and then on towards McKnight Boulevard. McKnight moving eastbound through Deerfoot with no major delays, maybe a set of traffic lights at Center Street and possibly 4th Street Northwest. If there is something in the way, share it 403-291-0066. 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Now the forecast. Here's meteorologist Michael Coos.
10: A mix of sun and cloud on the way into the afternoon today. Warms up to 17 degrees. Small chance for some pop-up showers or thunderstorms. Drops down to 7 overnight. Beautiful day tomorrow. All sun with a high up to 23 degrees. Currently it's 10 Edgemont, 12 downtown. This afternoon reaching 17.
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2: It's a beautiful morning. We're up to 10 degrees under a cloudy sky. Good morning. I'm Kelly Turner. Here are the top stories that we're working on. A child is clinging to life in hospital after another deadly weekend on our roads. A crash Sunday, leaving two people dead, sending several others to hospital. There was also a serious crash last night involving a motorcycle on Stoney. Tim Schutz with the latest in 15 minutes. Some WestJet passengers questioning the airline's cancellation call. CBC reporting on a new investigation that some were denied compensation after the plane swapped out a plane for safety reasons. Leo Ernewine breaks it all down at the bottom of the hour. And in international news,
0: it's not over because there's still nuclear material.
2: That latest peace deal in the Middle East is rejected. Jamie Palfer with the latest. 660 News Time, 7:50. 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
9: Well, the Minnesota Wild aiming to tie their second round best of seven playoff series at 2-2 when they host Colorado tonight. It's the lone game on the NHL's playoff schedule. The Avalanche suffered their first loss of this postseason Saturday, 5-1, to the Wild. Game time tonight is 6 o'clock. Last night, Montreal beat the visiting Buffalo Sabres 6-2 to take a 2-1 series lead. Buffalo coach Lindy Ruff saying his group needs to get its act together and quickly.
14: Well, I said before this started, they beat a hell of a team. They are a hell of a team. Don't take them for granted. Now, if we don't realize it now, we're never going to realize it.
9: Game four is tomorrow in Montreal. Also Sunday night, the Anaheim Ducks beat the visiting Vegas Golden Knights 4-3, and that series is now tied 2-2. Montreal Victoire hosts the two-time defending champion Minnesota Frost in the fifth and deciding game of their Professional Women's Hockey League semifinal series tonight. The winner advancing to the Walter Cup final, where the Ottawa Charge now await. The Charge eliminated the Boston Fleet in four games in their best-of-five semi. 4-3 was the double overtime final score yesterday. Two NBA playoff games tonight, including one in LA, where the Lakers try to avoid a sweep in their best of seven Western Conference semifinal series against the defending champion Oklahoma City Thunder. Elsewhere, Detroit could go up 3-1 with a win in the Eastern Conference semifinal series visiting the Cleveland Cavaliers. Toronto Blue Jays open a three-game series tonight against the visiting Tampa Bay Rays. The 26-13 Rays lead the American League East by a game over the New York Yankees. Kevin Gausman on the mound for the Bluebirds. Righty Drew Rasmussen will start for the Rays. Sports at 15 and 45 minutes past this hour or anytime at sportsnet.ca.
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2: It is shaping up to be another tough year for summer job seekers as fewer companies open up to temporary entry level or seasonal roles given the economic uncertainties. Canada Career Counseling founder Laura Hambley says job seekers shouldn't just apply to job postings online. Do what the rest of us do. Also network with their community.
17: You're breaking into different networks and people are aware that you're looking, because sometimes if you don't say it, people might assume that you don't need a job or you're not looking for one, or maybe you're doing summer school. They don't know that you're looking for one. So you need to say that first of all.
2: Hambley says young people should talk to their neighbors, parents, friends, coaches, anyone in the community and tell them that you're looking for work. In Toronto, a toddler has died after falling from a high-rise apartment building. The child was pronounced dead at the scene just after noon yesterday. It is the second such death in the same area. In just 2 weeks' time, a six-year-old girl fell from a bedroom window in a different apartment building. And the federal Liberals still leading over the opposition Conservatives, but a new poll shows approval for Prime Minister Carney is slipping. The News Weekly tracker from Liaison Strategies and the Liberals hold 44% of support from decided and leaning voters, while the Conservatives have about 33%. Under new leader Abby Lewis, the federal NDP have about 10%. And a federal government bill that would criminalize sexual deepfakes will now incorporate nearly nude images.
3: MPs on the House of Commons Justice Committee recently made the amendment to the bill. The change comes after experts warned the bill would likely not cover many of the images created by Elon Musk's Grok chatbot, and that proliferated on his X platform. The original version of the bill would have criminalized the non-consensual sharing of images that show the subject nude. But experts said the images created by Grok, such as edits to photos of women to depict them wearing see-through bikinis, may not meet that standard. The bill must still make its way through the Senate before it becomes law. Karen Rebo, the Canadian Press.
2: Stateside, the fight to redraw congressional maps continues to escalate. Virginia now asking its own Supreme Court to pause a ruling that struck down a new map Democrats counted on.
18: Americans are very concerned about the economy, about the ongoing war in Iran, gas prices, grocery prices, and it's why our ABC News Washington Post Ipsos poll taken late last month shows that in what we call the generic ballot question, Democrats have a 5-point advantage over Republicans. The question that is put out by pollsters is, if the election were today, would you in your district vote for a Democratic candidate for the House or a Republican candidate? Democrats are ahead on that score, 49-44 in our latest poll.
2: That is ABC's Steve Portnoy reporting. Coming up, the latest in traffic and weather and ahead of the markets, the Beatles returning to one of their iconic sites. 6:16 News Time, 7:20.
19: I'm Bridget Brennan, a Canadian track and field athlete. A few years ago, I was training full-time, chasing my Olympic dream. Then everything changed. Two car accidents, neither my fault, left me with concussions and symptoms that turned my life upside down. I couldn't train, I couldn't work. I felt like everything I'd worked for was slipping away. I did everything I could to recover, doctors, specialists, therapy. But my insurance company didn't believe me. They dismissed my symptoms and made me fight just to prove I was injured. That's when I found Resolute Law Group. From the first meeting, they listened. They believed me. Murray Harris took my case and said, "We'll get through this together." And I finally felt like I could breathe. Resolute handled the legal fight so I could focus on healing. I got stronger. I returned to the track. I won gold, broke records, and stood on the start line at the Olympic trials. I didn't make Paris, but I made it back, and I'm just getting started. Resolute Law Group helped make that comeback possible. If you're struggling and no one's listening, call Resolute. They fight for you so you can fight for yourself.
2: 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Here is Tanya.
9: It's been an okay ride so far. Watching that volume build doesn't appear to be causing too much trouble, though you will see brake lights now in the southeast, 17th Avenue. A little slow westbound over the Cushing Bridge through the lights there at 19th Street. In the southeast, Glenmore Trail slows down eastbound through Deerfoot. Not necessarily unusual, but do watch for some brake lights just before or after Blackfoot Trail. And then in the southwest, Glenmore is, of course, building over the reservoir eastbound through 14th Street and on towards McLeod Trail when things open up. In the northwest, Beddington Trail moving well southbound, maybe a little tight around Stony Trail, but after that, moving through Country Hills Boulevard, Harvest Hills Boulevard, and on towards Deerfoot with no major delays. If you spot something in the way, you can share at 403-291-0066. Now, traffic is brought to you, and it's brought to you by AMA members, always saving at Shell with 3 cents off per liter. It's a match made at the pump. Now the forecast. Here's meteorologist Michael Kuss.
10: Weather's a little up and down this week. Today it's okay, 17, 18 degrees. Well, 18 might be pushing it, but we'll be in the range. A mix of sun and cloud, chance for pop-up showers or thunderstorms into the afternoon. Settles out nicely overnight, although it will be cool. 6, 7 degrees first thing. Sunny tomorrow afternoon and up 23. Still mild on Wednesday, but cloud cover moves in for the afternoon. 23 degrees a high. Could see some evening showers. Rain through the overnight. Rain in the morning on Thursday, backing off in the afternoon with a high of 15. Mix of sun and cloud Friday and up to 13. Currently, it's 11 Oak Ridge, 12 downtown. Today's high, 17 degrees.
2: 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The Devil Wears Prada 2 continues to bring in big audiences.
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20: 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The movie, directed by Eilish and Canadian James Cameron, made $7.5 million. I'm Eva Fragiscados.
2: 6:16 News Time, 7:24. The Beatles returning to one of their iconic sites with a new fan experience in London. The company founded by the Beatles, Apple Corps, announced today it will open a 7-floor attraction at their early headquarters. The building is where the album Let It Be was recorded. The rooftop was the site of their last public performance. Paul McCartney, Ringo Starr, expressing excitement about that project, and an opening date, though, for the attraction has not yet been announced. And an experimental cafe in Sweden is being run by artificial intelligence. The coffee is still being poured by a human hand, but AI calls the shots on almost everything else, from hiring staff to managing inventory. Many cafe patrons find it amusing to visit a business run by AI, but experts say ethical concerns abound, ranging from technology's role in humankind's future to conducting job interviews and judging employee performance. And there's a new study out in favor of school recess.
24: A pediatrician's group has found that kids of all ages need regular recess for their physical and mental health. The updated policy statement by the American Academy of Pediatrics comes after years of shrinking breaks between lessons and worsening children's health. Dr. Robert Murray is the lead author on the study.
25: And in school, of course, you know, the drive for test scores and things have really pushed other things out of the way, including recess.
24: The group says the latest research shows that these breaks are essential for kids' academic success and mental, physical, social, and emotional growth.
25: It's a little thing. Recess is a little orphan in the school day, but it has a very powerful benefit if it's used to the fullest.
24: I'm Haya Panjwani.
2: We continue to watch the price of oil. It continues to climb this morning. Business is next. 6:16 News Time, 7:25.
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29: Good morning. We're seeing a steady start for the major markets this morning after what was a record breaker going into the weekend. The NASDAQ up 440 points Friday, 1.7%, with all-time highs for the likes of NVIDIA, Alphabet, Apple, and Intel. So far this morning, stock futures are steady. The price for oil is up $2.34 or 2.5% at $97.76. Still no resolution to end the war in the Middle East, and the Strait of Hormuz remains closed. International markets, the Tokyo Nikkei today was down almost 300 points or half of 1%. Big IPO happening on Wall Street, Cerebras Systems, another AI data company, going public. It's set to open or list at $150 per share, which is way up from the initial estimates and could open well above $200 and give that company a multi-billion dollar market capitalization right off the bat. A number of well-known restaurant labels is planning to go public. Details from Bloomberg in New York.
30: From the drive-thru to Wall Street, the company behind Dunkin', Sonic, and Arby's is becoming a public company. Inspire Brands has filed for initial public offering. Inspire's holdings include Baskin-Robbins, Jimmy John's, and Buffalo Wild Wings. The company has more than 33,000 restaurants in 60 markets globally. And Google parent Alphabet may be on the verge of overtaking NVIDIA as the world's most valuable company. The gap between the two has narrowed considerably over the past 6 months, with just $400 billion in market value between them. Alphabet has taken the lead in nearly every aspect of artificial intelligence technology. Courtney Donahoe, Bloomberg Radio.
29: Our dollar right now, steady, 73.16. Price for gold down $45 at 46.84. At the Business Center, I'm Mike Uppel.
26: Calgary's trusted news, 660 News Radio, Calgary. Tonight, the Stanley Cup playoffs continue in round two. Colorado took control early, defeating the Wild in the first two games at home. But when the series shifted to Minnesota, the Avalanche got handed their first loss of the playoffs. Now the Wild look to keep that momentum going and level the series, while Colorado looks to respond and extend their lead. You just have to watch the Stanley Cup playoffs. Coverage begins with Hockey Central tonight at 5:30 Eastern, 2:30 Pacific on Sportsnet.
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18: I'm Logan Stein.
2: I'm Kelly Turner. Downright balmy, mostly cloudy, up to 10 degrees. Here's what's making news right now.
6: It's not even June yet, but roads outside and inside Calgary are proving dangerous.
7: Criticism grows over WestJet's use of safety-related maintenance and the impact on passenger compensation claims.
3: There are now 10 hantavirus cases being linked to the MV Hondius cruise ship, including two passengers taken off the boat yesterday, while efforts to evacuate the remaining travelers and crew continue.
20: The war isn't over and likely isn't close. This is Iran finally responds to the U.S. proposal to end the conflict, a response President Trump calls totally unacceptable.
9: Montreal and Anaheim won Stanley Cup playoff games Sunday night. Sports at 45.
29: Tech stocks seeing more inflows of billions of dollars to record highs at the start of trade this morning. And the price for oil cooling away from a triple-digit price point. Business at 56.
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18: Time for a look at traffic and weather together on the ones. 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
9: It is a good morning. It's been a quiet but a building one around the city. You're going to see some brake lights in a number of areas. Southwest, Glenmore eastbound over the reservoir, approaching 14th Street. In the southeast, northbound lanes of Deerfoot starting to slow down a little heavier, moving up past the Iverstrong Bridge at Anderson Road. You're backed up here, probably with feeling tight from 130th Avenue and slowly creeping back towards McKenzie Town and McKenzie Lake Boulevard. Northbound McLeod Trail seeing brake lights through Midlake and Shaughnessy past James McKevitt and Canyon Meadows Drive before that construction kind of distraction clears out. And in the northwest, still moving relatively well, though brake lights are showing up at the University of Calgary. That's Crowchild Trail southbound through 24th Avenue. If you spot something in the way, you can share it 403-291-0066. Traffic for Fish Creek Nissan during the Nissan head-to-head event. Lease a 2026 Rogue S all-wheel drive for 36 months, $99 a week, zero down at 0% at the corner of McLeod Trail and James McKevitt Road. Now the forecast, here's meteorologist Michael Coos.
10: Sunshine in the afternoon mix. We're seeing some sun breaking through this morning as well, but it's unstable, so watch out for pop-up showers or thunderstorms. 17 degrees to high, drops down to 7 overnight. It's all sun tomorrow and up to 23. Back into the clouds by Wednesday afternoon. Could see some rain as early as late day on Wednesday, definitely into Thursday morning. Currently, Shaughnessy's at 11 degrees downtown, 12. Today's high, 17.
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18: It's been all too common over the past year, deadly crashes in and out of the city.
2: 6:16 Tim Schutz reports two Calgary women were killed yesterday east of our city, and a motorcycle crash last night happened on Stony Trail.
6: It's a message that Calgary Police and RCMP repeat over and over. Be safe on the roads. There was a grim reminder yesterday as two women, one 63 years old, the other 33, both from Calgary, were killed in a highway crash just east of Delacour. Two others in the SUV, a man and a child, are clinging to life. RCMP report a Ford Escape and a truck pulling a trailer collided in the intersection of Highway 9 and 564. Here in Calgary last night at around 10, a car and motorcycle collided in the northeast, eastbound Stony Trail near Métis Trail. The motorcycle rider was taken to hospital with critical life-threatening injuries. Just last week, a man was taken to hospital following a motorcycle crash in the northwest at Shriners Road. RCMP dealt with a crash on Highway 1 just east of Chestermere last Wednesday, where a man in his 70s died. Police continue to investigate the crashes. I'm Tim Schutz.
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18: Calgary firefighters were called early this morning around 3 in the morning to battle a basement fire. This happened in the 5400 block of Center Street Northeast in the community of Forncliffe. Four people managed to escape, of one person suffering from smoke inhalation.
2: Acting Bat Chief Paul Berger says that there were a few pets in the house as well.
8: Well, some pets. There, unfortunately, two cats and one dog passed, and then two dogs and one cat made it out.
2: Berger also says that that fire is currently under investigation.
18: WestJet's facing some new questions about how it treats passengers after last-minute cancellations. Some travelers say they're left without compensation and without even basic communication from the airline.
2: 6:60's Leo Irvine reports how one Calgary family says it all played out.
7: A CBC investigation has been looking at how WestJet cancels flights and why some claims are being rejected. In several cases, planes were switched just before a flight was called off, with the airline citing safety and maintenance reasons. But flight data shows some of those replacement aircrafts had been grounded for days, and the cancellation followed almost immediately. Federal rules allow up to $1,000 in compensation for long delays unless the airline says the issue is safety-related, and advocates say that loophole can mislead passengers. Meanwhile, a Calgary woman says the way her family was treated made the situation even worse. Laura Smith says the airline never acknowledged what they went through.
11: I don't even think all the way through this WestJet has apologized for this massive ordeal that caused our family. Just even a simple apology or acknowledging our frustrations would have gone such a long way.
7: The transportation agency is reviewing complaints. WestJet has not explained the last-minute aircraft swaps. I'm Leo Irvine.
18: Just 1 week left for Alberta MLAs to check items off their legislative to-do list. Sitting in the legislature wraps this Friday ahead of an extended break. MLAs won't be back in the House until October 27th. Sessions held since the new year have been a continuation of the second session of the Ledge, which began in October 2025. This sitting has seen bills related to health care, immigration, medical assistance in dying, and more. A budget with a $9.4 billion deficit was also passed. In recent weeks, a lot of conversation in the Ledge has revolved around the Electoral Boundaries Commission report and the leak of Alberta's voter list. More sparks could fly at a bipartisan meeting in Edmonton this morning over the future of the Forever Canadian petition. UCP and NDP members of the Citizen Initiative Act committee spared at their first meeting last month as the opposition accused the government of stalling decision-making. That accusation stems from the fact that the first meeting wasn't called until 45 days into the 90-day timeline. Thomas Lukasiewicz got more than 456,000 verified signatures in support of his anti-separatist effort. State Free Alberta, calling for a petition on Alberta leaving Canada, submitted its petition last week, Although the signatures have not been verified, organizers believe that they have hit the threshold as well. A referendum is set for October 19th in Alberta, although it's unclear whether a question on separation will be on the ballot. Well, did you fill out your census? The 2026 deadline is almost here. You have until tomorrow to submit the document. City's Nick Westall has more from Stats Canada and other experts about the importance of the census.
12: Most people only need to fill out the short form census, but one in four will be asked to provide in-depth demographic details.
13: What we're trying to do, though, is get as many people to respond in and around May 12th as possible, because the closer you respond to that date, the higher the quality data.
12: He stresses privacy is major for them. It's illegal to release personally identifying information for 92 years. Academics and researchers say having everyone's data is vital.
14: I use it to look at patterns of settlement for immigrants. And that's really important, because how do cities, towns, provinces plan if they don't know who's living where?
15: It's very, very important for planning with health care.
12: After the 2021 census, almost 9 in 10 Canadians completed it. StatCan personnel were able to track down another 10%. By law, it needs to be completed.
18: Failure to complete the census could result in legal action and or a fine of $500. Peace efforts between the United States and Iran appear to be stalling once again, with U.S. President Donald Trump rejecting Tehran's latest counterproposal, calling it totally unacceptable. 660's Jamie Pulfer joins us with the latest on the diplomatic standoff, along with words last night from the Israeli prime minister that are not likely to ease tension anytime soon.
16: No breakthrough in ending the war as Iran responds to the U.S. proposal to resolve the conflict, but that response isn't going over well with President Trump, who calls it totally unacceptable in a Truth Social post. The U.S. and Israel started this war more than 2 months ago. Israeli Prime Minister Benjamin Netanyahu says there's still a lot to do, including getting nuclear material out of Iran. He was asked this on 60 Minutes last night.
17: How do you envision the highly enriched uranium will be removed from Iran?
19: You go in and you take it out.
17: With what? Special forces from Israel? Special forces from the United States?
19: Well, I'm not going to talk about military means.
16: Iran's counterproposal includes recognition of sovereignty over the Strait of Hormuz, where 1,500 cargo vessels are trapped, putting massive pressure on the world's economy and gas prices. I'm Jamie Pulfer.
18: Coming up, your look at traffic and weather on the ones.
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18: 660 News Time, 7:41. Time for a look at traffic and weather on the ones. From the 660 News Radio Traffic Center, Tanya Blakeney, what's it like on the roads?
9: Well, routes around the city are moving rather well. You're going to find few delays and distractions, but the rush hour period is definitely picking up. In the southwest, Glenmore Trail tightening over the reservoir eastbound from 37th Street past Crowchild, and then after Elbow Drive when it opens up. But there is a fool's opening here because it slows down again through McLeod Trail moving towards Deerfoot. If you see something in the way just at Deerfoot Trail outside of the construction that lingers there, do pass it on. In the southeast, McLeod Trail is also managing road work where northbound lanes are slow from James McKevitt Road through Canyon Meadows Drive. Left lane still closed here, squeezing right with the bottleneck through those lights at Canyon Meadows. In the northeast on Deerfoot Trail, southbound lanes, they're slow from Stoney past Country Hills Boulevard. You'll find some brake lights on Stoney as well. East and then south around the bend at Cornerstone, the volume kind of opens up after Airport Trail. If there is something in the way, share it 403-291 0066. 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Now the forecast, here is meteorologist Michael Coos.
10: We'll see a mix of sun and cloud into the afternoon today. Chance for some pop-up showers or thunderstorms. 17 degrees the high. Beautiful day tomorrow. Ridge of high pressure moves in. It's all sun with a high as warm as 23 after a fairly mild morning low of 7 degrees. Also up to 23 on Wednesday with cloud cover filling in for the afternoon. Right now it's 11 degrees Mahogany, 12 downtown. Today's high up to 17.
0: Coming up, a look at some of today's top headlines.
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18: Good morning. It's 10 degrees, mostly cloudy in Calgary. I'm Logan Stein. Here's a look at some of the top stories right now. It was a deadly Sunday on roads just east of the city.
6: Two women from the vehicle are dead. One passed at the scene and one in hospital.
18: Tragic collision between a truck pulling a trailer and an SUV just east of Calgary. And there was a separate crash involving a motorcycle. Tim Schutz has the latest on what happened on the roads this weekend. The latest ceasefire proposal has been turned down by the U.S. president. As Jamie Pulfer reports, the biggest sticking point is still the issue of nuclear materials inside Iran.
16: President Trump is heading to Beijing this week to meet with President Xi Jinping. So is China willing to step in and put pressure on Iran to resolve the war? That's still unclear.
18: Lots of questions. Jamie Pulfer is looking for answers. More on this coming up right after 8 and coming up after sports. The latest on the Hansa virus cases as more cases get reported. And now for a look at sports from Sportsnet 960 The Fan, here's Tanya Blakeney.
9: The Montreal Canadiens found some offensive punch in the second round of this NHL playoff series after dropping the opening game of the best of seven series to Buffalo. The Habs have outscored the Sabres 11-3 in back-to-back wins to grab a 2-0, 2-1, lead series.
5: Stanley sticks out, shot scores. Bolduc jumps in late.
9: Zachary Bolduc with the eventual game winner last night as Montreal beat up the Sabres 6-2 to win two in a row for the first time in this year's postseason while in Anaheim.
5: Rebound taken by the Ducks and a shot, they score.
9: Beckett Seneca had the goal and an assist against the Ducks, and rather for the Ducks, helping them beat the Vegas Golden Knights 4-3. And that series is now tied 2-2. Game 5 is tomorrow in Las Vegas. On the hard court, Minnesota Timberwolves beat the visiting San Antonio Spurs 114-109. That series is a two-game series tied. It's Game 5 of now what's become a best of three tomorrow in Texas. While Jalen Brunson, Josh Hurt, and the New York Knicks are heading back to the Eastern Conference Final for the second straight season. They tied an NBA postseason record with 25 three-pointers in front of a raucous crowd rooting for the road team, rolling past Philadelphia 144-114 to sweep that second round best of seven. The NLL Championship Series will be an all-Canadian affair. Halifax Thunderbirds and Toronto Rock meet Friday for the start of a best of three series. Vancouver FC beat Langley United 2-0 in Canadian Championship preliminary round soccer on Sunday, while the Tampa Bay Rays, who opened a three-game road series against the Blue Jays today, took over first place in the American League East Sunday with a 4-1 win over the Boston Red Sox. The Jays took the weekend series they had against the Angels, winning the first two games. They fell 6-1 to LA yesterday. First pitch tonight between the Rays and Jays is just after 5. Sports at 15 and 45 minutes past this hour or anytime at sportsnet.ca.
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18: The outbreak of hantavirus linked to a Dutch cruise ship is growing, with 2 more cases reported in evacuated passengers. As 6:60's Sophia Vevaroustos reports, those Canadians are now under quarantine in Victoria for 2 weeks.
20: 10 confirmed cases of hantavirus are now being connected to the outbreak on the MV Hondius. The newest cases include 1 passenger from France who began experiencing symptoms yesterday on board a flight to Paris. French officials say her condition has worsened in hospital. And 1 passenger from the U.S. has now tested positive. Authorities say they were asymptomatic. 1 more person from the U.S. is experiencing symptoms but has not tested positive yet. That is a potential case. CNN's Melissa Bell is in the Canary Islands with more on what's next for the ship as evacuations continue today.
24: That includes about 17 Dutch crew members. After that, the ship itself goes back to Holland, to Rotterdam for disinfection.
20: 4 evacuated Canadians are quarantining in BC, where they're expected to stay for at least 2 weeks. There are no cases being linked to those passengers. I'm Sophia Vavaroutsos.
18: More Canadians now say economic growth should be a bigger priority in Canada's energy policy than protecting the environment. That's according to a new Angus Reid Institute report. The pollster released a report today that suggests 61% of Canadians now see economic growth as the biggest priority in energy policy. That's a shift in public opinion since 7 years ago, when the same question had 55% of Canadians saying that the environment should be the top priority in energy policy. The poll suggests that 55% of Canadians directly support the recently approved $4 billion expansion of Enbridge's West Coast natural gas pipeline. Coming up, your check on traffic and weather together on The Ones.
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9: It's been a decent ride around the city as you move. The volume is definitely slowing down in a couple of areas, those congestion spots where you expect to see morning volume, especially on a Monday. In the northeast, Memorial Drive westbound, slow from Deerfoot towards the zoo and the 4th Avenue flyover. And then on the west side, eastbound lanes of Memorial Drive are stop and go through through 10th Street, that is, and the bridge at 14th Street. It's backed up here just maybe to 14th Street, maybe not quite as far as Crow Child Trail. Trail. In the southeast, there was congestion on Glenmore eastbound moving through Deerfoot. Now, the good news here is it looks like it's actually lightening up. The back of the pack, though slow from McLeod Trail, is seeing a little bit more space to breathe. In the city southeast, and maybe seeing a new distraction on Deerfoot right at Glenmore Trail. Southbound lanes stack up over the Caffro Bridge. If you spot something in the way, you can share it. 403-291-0066. 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Now the forecast. Here's meteorologist Michael Coos.
10: We'll see a mix of sun and cloud this afternoon with a risk of thunderstorms, 17 degrees to high. Sunshine tomorrow and as warm as 23. Still mild on Wednesday, into the 20s for sure, but the cloud cover fills in. Rain as early as the evening, even showers possible late afternoon. And then wet weather Thursday morning, dries out in the afternoon, warms up to 14 or 15. Mix of sun and cloud on Friday with a high near 13 degrees. Currently it's 10 Bowness, 12 downtown. Today's high up to 17.
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18: A billionaire NBA team co-owner is at the center of a so-called sextortion case. As first reported by the Wall Street Journal, Milwaukee Bucks co-owner Wesley Edens' former romantic partner, Changli Li, allegedly tried to blackmail him for more than $1 billion.
12: Prosecutors claim months after they began a relationship, Lowe wrote Edens claiming she'd been mentally incapacitated when they had sex, saying her home has cameras. She allegedly threatened to release compromising pictures of him. Prosecutors say Edens denied Lowe's allegations but agreed to settle with her for $6.5 million. But they say Lowe later demanded more than $1 billion. She's pleaded not guilty to blackmail and destruction of records. Edens is not commenting, but he is expected to testify at the upcoming trial.
18: The Beatles are returning to one of their iconic sites with a new fan experience in central London.
13: Here comes the sun.
18: The company founded by the Beatles, Apple Corp, announced today that it'll open a 7-floor attraction at their early headquarters. The building at 3 Seville Road is where the album Let It Be was recorded. And the rooftop was the site of their last public performance in January of 1969. An opening date has not yet been announced. It'll now cost more to get your hands on a popular gaming console. Mike Dubusky has the details and more in today's Tech Trends.
14: From ABC News Tech Trends. Nintendo says it's raising the price of its popular Switch 2. It'll now cost $500, up 50 from when it launched last year. It comes as gaming companies, which predominantly import their devices to the U.S., contend with tariffs from the Trump administration and the increased cost of RAM. General Motors has agreed to pay $12.75 million in civil penalties to settle a case brought by the California Attorney General and a group of law enforcement agencies. The automaker was accused of using its OnStar program to collect names, contact information, even location data and driving behavior on drivers, and then selling it to data brokers. And Amazon says its streaming service will soon get a scrolling feed of vertical video, similar to TikTok. The feature will be called Clips, and it will be used to showcase moments from movies and series on Prime Video. It's rolling out to customers in the U.S. now. With Tech Trends, I'm Mike Dubusky, ABC News.
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21: When the backdrops gotta give main character energy. 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
1: Well, good morning. We've got a strong start to the Toronto market trading session. The TSX gaining 211 points at 34,289. That puts it closer to a record high, which was set back in February when the market peaked just above 34,500. The star of the show this morning is Barrick Mining, which reported a tripling of its first quarter profit as the price for gold surged compared to a year ago. And revenue was up $2 billion year to year, even as Barrick's production was down from the first quarter of 2025. And Barrick paying back to shareholders, issuing a $3 billion stock buyback plan. The share price of Barrick's up 8% in the early trade, helping lift the TSX to this 200-point-plus gain. Also seeing strength for the energy stocks as the price for oil gains $1.20, 1.25% at $96.60. Even though the Strait of Hormuz remains closed, it doesn't look like there's anything in the works that would get it reopened anytime soon, but oil relatively steady, calm this morning so far. Wall Street has the Dow Jones starting the day up 60 points, and the NASDAQ higher by 5. A little bit of profit-taking in some of the high-flying tech stocks, which last week were surging to all-time record highs. We're also looking at investors maybe being a little cautious ahead of tomorrow's reading on U.S. April inflation, which is expected to show the CPI up to as high as 3.8%, driven higher by rising gas prices. The price for gold right now is up $23 at $47.55, so extending last week's advance. Our dollar's up a tenth at $73.21. Bitcoin's up to $81,000 U.S., gaining $350. At the Business Center, I'm Mike Uppel.
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28: Good morning and happy Monday. It is May the 11th. I'm Kelly Turner.
18: And I'm Logan Stein. Currently 10 degrees, mostly cloudy. Here's what's making headlines right now.
29: It's news that makes you stop in your tracks. RCMP are investigating a crash that claimed the lives of two women.
28: Detroit smoke alarms apparently not working for people managed to escape a house fire in the Northeast overnight.
30: WestJet is facing new questions about how last-minute cancellations are being handled by the airline.
31: I don't like it. Totally unacceptable. That from U.S. President Trump reacting to Iran's response to the proposal to end the war, moving even further from a resolution.
9: Game four between Minnesota and Colorado. Can the Wild defeat the Avalanche for a second straight game? Sports at 15.
1: Quarterly earnings from Barrick Gold and a stock buyback by the major mining company. The TSX is up by 230 points. The Dow's up 81. NASDAQ pulling back from a record. Business at 26.
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9: It's an okay morning. It's a busying one as you do watch volume get heavier in any and all quadrants around the city. Scanning those cameras, the clouds getting a little darker in some areas. Haven't seen a lot of precipitation just yet, but that could come as you'll hear in the forecast. Travel speed on Deerfoot slows in a couple of areas. The Northeast, southbound lanes are tight through Beddington and Airport Trail. The Southeast, you'll find southbound volume is slow moving down past Glenmore Trail and then on towards the Caffrel Bridge. And in the northbound lanes of Deerfoot, there's a crash. It's a stalled vehicle, actually. It's on Deerfoot northbound approaching Glenmore. It's over on the right shoulder. In the southwest, Glenmore, of course, is tight over the reservoir approaching 14th Street. And if you spot something in the way, you can share it 403-291-0066. 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Now the forecast. Here's meteorologist Michael Kuz.
0: It's a mix of sun and cloud into the afternoon today. A little unstable, so we could see some pop-up showers or thunderstorms. Warms to 17 degrees, so around seasonal. Hotter tomorrow, mainly sunny on Tuesday and all the way up to 23. Currently it's 10 degrees at the airport, a mild 11 downtown. This afternoon reaching 17.
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28: For top story now, Calgary area roads continue to be deadly. There was a stark reminder Sunday to slow down. Remember the importance of being safe.
2: As 660's Tim Schutz tells us, RCMP are investigating a crash just east of the city that took the lives of two women and sent a child to hospital in serious condition.
29: It's news that makes you stop in your tracks. A Ford Escape with four people inside collided with a truck pulling a trailer. Two women from Calgary, one 63 years old, the other 33, were killed, and a man and child were rushed to hospital in critical condition. The crash happened east of Delacour in the intersection of Highway 9 and 564. Inside the city last night at around 10, a motorcycle and car collided eastbound Stony Trail near Métis Trail in the northeast. The rider was taken to hospital in critical, life-threatening condition. It hasn't been a good couple of weeks on the roads. Last Wednesday, there was a motorcycle crash on Shriners Road in the northwest. On that same day, east of Calgary near Chestermere, a man in his 70s was killed in a crash. Calgary police currently have a campaign called Vision Zero, urging you

0: Unfortunately, two cats and one dog did not make it out. The cause of the fire is under investigation.
1: 660 News Time, 804. If you have been struggling to get compensation from WestJet after a last-minute cancellation, you're not the only one. Passengers across the country say they're being turned down for payouts they believe that they're owed.
0: 660's Leo Irnawine has the details on what's driving the frustration among passengers.
2: A CBC investigation found dozens of cases where WestJet canceled flights minutes after an aircraft swap. The airline blamed safety-related maintenance, but flight data shows some of those planes had been sitting on the ground for days. Under federal rules, airlines do not have to pay compensation if the issue is safety-related, but experts say these last-second swaps raise serious questions. And now a Calgary woman is adding her voice to the frustration. Laura Smith reached out to City News after her own trip fell apart.
3: We were all calling WestJet. Imagine hundreds of passengers trying to call WestJet. There's no information you can get actually at the airport. We were told to call. You know, after this great week in Palm Springs, we were just worn out, frustrated, and took away the vibe of the nice trip that we had.
2: The transportation agency says its investigation is active. WestJet has not explained why those planes were switched so close to departure. I'm Leo Irnawine.
1: And a reminder to check that mailbox before tomorrow to see if you received a yellow envelope from the feds. It contains the code to do the census, and yes, completion is mandatory.
4: The census comes around every 5 years. It's a key tabulation by the government for political ridings and programs. Jeff Goldby is with Statistics Canada speaking to City News.
5: Its main purpose is to see how many people live in Canada, but it also provides us with all kinds of other information so that we have a real rich set of data. The census is absolutely essential to the proper functioning of our democracy. The riding boundaries for every MP, for every MPP across the country are determined by population count.
4: While personal information is kept private for 92 years by law, the demographic information is used by government and researchers to plan for health care services, immigration patterns, and social services. Completion of the census is mandatory. If you don't get it done, you could face a fine of up to $500. At the Business Center, I'm Mike Uppel.
1: To provincial politics, it's the final countdown. Alberta MLAs taking a break from the ledge after the sitting on Friday concludes. After that, representatives won't be back in the House until the last week of October. The session is focused so far on lots of different issues, including the impact of oil prices. The province, of course, passing a budget with a deficit of more than $9 billion, citing market uncertainty and global conflicts impacting the price of oil. Also, this session, debate on what to do with the Electoral Boundaries Commission report and an alleged leak of Alberta's voter list. In international news, there is still no official timeline for how much longer the U.S.-Israeli war on Iran will continue. But the latest comments out of Washington and Jerusalem suggest a resolution could still be far off. 660 Jamie Pulfer joins us with the latest out of the Middle East.
6: I don't like it. Totally unacceptable. The reaction on social media from President Donald Trump dismissing Iran's response to the U.S. proposal to end the war. Iranian state media says the response includes sovereignty over the Strait of Hormuz, ending the U.S. naval blockade of Iranian ports, and guarantees of no further attacks. The U.S. and Israel launched the war more than 2 months ago. The biggest sticking point is still the nuclear material inside Iran. Israeli Prime Minister Benjamin Netanyahu was on 60 Minutes last night.
7: If you have an agreement and you go in and you take it out, why not? That's the best way.
8: What if there isn't an agreement? Can it be taken out by force?
7: Well, you're going to ask me these questions. I'm going to dodge them.
6: Keep in mind, China is the biggest importer of Iranian oil, and President Trump is heading to Beijing this week to meet with President Xi Jinping. I'm Jamie Pulfer.
1: Back home, MLA is tasked with deciding next steps for Thomas Lukasik's Forever Canadian petition, meeting for the second time in Edmonton today. The first meeting of the committee held last month was marred by accusations of delaying that process. Forever Canadian, which was launched to counter separatist efforts, gathered more than 456,000 signatures. The committee has 90 days from when it was first formed to make those recommendations. That deadline, though, quickly approaching because the ledge is set to wrap this Friday, May 14th. It's likely the recommendations won't be presented to MLAs until late October after the provincial referendum. And there are now 10 cases of hantavirus being linked to a deadly cruise ship outbreak.
9: The two new confirmed cases come from passengers who were evacuated from the ship yesterday. CNN's Melissa Bell with more.
10: These are now in those being controlled and taken care of by specialists both in Omaha and in Nebraska and in Paris. But it is now 10 confirmed cases of the hantavirus that have been found as a result of this cruise ship.
9: U.S. officials say one more evacuee is symptomatic, calling that a suspected case of hantavirus.

0: Four Canadians who were on board are back in BC after they were evacuated. They'll be quarantined for at least 2 weeks. As for the ill-fated MV Hondius ship, the final passengers and most of the crew will be evacuated today. After that, the boat will head back to Holland for disinfection. I'm Sophia Favaroutsos.
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1: 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Here is Tanya.
5: It is a good morning. It's a fairly quiet one as you maneuver the city limits and move quite nicely through and around the downtown core. Now, cameras showing volume is definitely slowing down in a couple of areas. There's a stalled vehicle and in the southeast on Deerfoot Trail. It's northbound just at Glenmore. It's over on the right side of the road. There's also pretty heavy volume on southbound Deerfoot from Pagan Trail over that Caffro Bridge merging towards a slow Glenmore Trail. In the southwest, Glenmore eastbound is tight over the reservoir from Crowchild through 14th Street. Southwest at 9th Avenue and Bow Trail, you'll find volume slow from and backed up onto now Crowchild Trail, northbound Crowchild to eastbound Bow Trail, and then it's stop and go on 9th Avenue right through at least the 8th Street Southwest lights. Bridges over the Bow, 10th Street, Center Street, and Edmonton Trails Reconciliation Bridge, probably going to see a traffic light delay, as is that 4th Avenue flyover from the northeast. Memorial Drive is solid westbound from Zoo Road towards the bridge. If there is something in your way, share it 403-291-0066. 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Now the forecast. Here is meteorologist Michael Coos.
6: We've seen a few clouds around this morning. Pretty quiet though early this afternoon. A little unstable with a chance for showers popping up or thunderstorms. 17 degrees to high. Tomorrow it's all sun. High pressure 23 degrees. Increasing cloud on the way for Wednesday. May even see some showers coming in late in the day Wednesday with a high up to 23. Currently it's 11 in Chestermere, 11 downtown. This afternoon up to 17.
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1: We have dropped a degree, mostly cloudy, 9 degrees in the city. Good Monday morning. I'm Kelly Turner. Thanks for joining us. Here are the top stories we're working on. Another deadly weekend on the roads after crash Sunday left two people dead, sending several others to hospital, including a child. Tim Schutz with the latest in 15 minutes. Calgary firefighters were called around 3 o'clock this morning to battle a basement fire in Thorncliffe. Four people managed to escape, one person suffering from smoke inhalation. And in international news,
10: it's not over because there's still nuclear material.
1: That is Benjamin Netanyahu speaking on 60 Minutes last night. U.S. President Donald Trump rejected rejecting Iran's latest proposal to end the war in the Middle East. That has sent oil prices climbing once again. Jamie Pulfer with the latest in 15 minutes time. 6:16 news time, 6:15. That means it's time for sports from Sportsnet 960. The Fan, here is Kenya Blakeney.
5: The Minnesota Wild aiming to tie their second round best of seven playoff series at 2-2 when they host the Colorado Avalanche in the lone NHL game on tonight's schedule. The Avs suffered their first loss of the postseason to the Wild on Saturday night. Game time tonight is just after 6 o'clock. Last night, Montreal beat the visiting Buffalo Sabres 6-2 to take a 2-1 series lead, and the Anaheim Ducks beat the visiting Vegas Golden Knights 4-3 to even that second round series 2-2. All. Montreal Victoire hosts the two-time defending champion Minnesota Frost in the fifth and deciding game of their Professional Women's Hockey League Best of Five semifinal series tonight. The winner advancing to the Walter Cup final, where the Ottawa Charge now await. The Charge eliminated the Boston Fleet in four games, a semifinal series with a 4-3 double overtime victory yesterday. Two NBA playoff games tonight, one in Los Angeles, where the Lakers look to try and avoid a sweep. In the Western Conference semifinal series, the defending champion Oklahoma City Thunder lead that set 3-0, while the Detroit Pistons aim to take a 3-1 lead in their Eastern semifinal with the visit from the Cleveland Cavaliers. Now, the league's worst team is set to get number one draft pick. The Washington Wizards won the draft lottery in the NBA yesterday, poised to pick first overall in the first time since choosing John Wall back in 2010. Utah will pick second, Memphis third, and Chicago gets the fourth pick. Toronto Blue Jays open a three-game series tonight against the visiting Tampa Bay Rays. Kevin Gausman on the mound for the 18-22 Jays, who won two of three weekend games against the LA Angels. Alrighty, Drew Rasmussen will start for Tampa Bay tonight. Sports at 15 and 45 minutes past this hour or anytime at sportsnet.ca.
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1: 6:16 news time, 8:17. The California man charged with attempting to kill U.S. President Donald Trump at the White House Correspondents Association dinner has pleaded not guilty. Cole Thomas Allen accused of storming that dinner armed with guns and knives. He is also accused of firing a shotgun at a Secret Service officer who tried to stop that attack. Allen was handcuffed, shackled, wearing an orange jail uniform when he appeared in federal court this morning. One of his attorneys entered that plea on his behalf. Remaining stateside, multiple people were shot at a street crossing in Paterson, New Jersey.
13: The conditions of about seven people are still unknown this morning as they're recovering at local hospitals. The street has since been reopened. Bullets flew around 8 Sunday night, leaving folks to run for their lives, one of which was an elected official who was outside during all of the mayhem. No arrests have been made as of yet. If anyone has any information that could help police, give them a call.
1: That is ABC's Phil Tate reporting from the scene. Again, remaining stateside, a Texas man accused of killing his pregnant wife and fleeing the U.S. is due in court in Italy. Today, Lee Gilley, accused of strangling his wife, Krista, in their Houston home back in 2024 when she was 9 weeks pregnant.
14: We believe that she died because of a severe condition she had.
15: His attorney spoke to our Houston station, KTRK.
14: Methemoglobinemia mirrors the symptoms of strangulation.
15: While awaiting trial, Gilley was freed on a $1 million bond. And earlier this month, authorities say he cut off his ankle monitor and flew to Milan, Italy, with fake travel documents. Italy abolished the death penalty decades ago, and a treaty prohibits Italy from sending a person back to a country that still has it.
1: That is ABC's Allison Kosick reporting. Law enforcers near the U.S.-Mexico border are investigating a possible case of human smuggling that had tragic results.
16: A railroad employee conducting a routine inspection of freight cars in the Texas border town of Laredo found six bodies inside a boxcar Sunday afternoon. Police have not released the ages, genders, or nationalities of those people. In a statement, Union Pacific said it was saddened by this incident and working with law enforcement. Sunday's high temperature in Laredo is 97 degrees. The closed boxcar had no air conditioning.
1: Coming up, the latest in traffic and weather. And ahead of the markets, looks like it could be another tough year for young people looking for a summer gig. 6:16 News Time just approaching 8:20.
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1: 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Traffic and weather from the 660 News Radio Traffic Center. 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
5: It is a pretty good morning, all things considered. You're moving well around the city as travel speed on Deerfoot and Glenmore, they do start to slow down. The rush hour period is certainly the 8 o'clock hour during most mornings, and that is the case now. In the southeast, Deerfoot northbound is moving a little slowly, heading up past the Iverstrong Bridge at Anderson Road. Southbound Deerfoot around Glenmore Trail, a little congestion, especially in the far right lane. And then northbound right lane is also blocked at Glenmore Trail on Deerfoot because of a stalled vehicle. Stay left. The northbound lanes don't slow down terribly, which is great news. If you see something in the way, a stall, collision, distraction, you can share it, whether you're in or outside the city, at 403-291-0066. 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Now the forecast. Here's meteorologist Michael Coos.
6: Sunshine on the way into the afternoon, mixed in with cloud cover. Risk of pop-up showers or isolated thunderstorms around the region. It's a 17 degrees for a high. Two warmest days, Tuesday and Wednesday. Tuesday's all sun and up to 23. Increasing cloud on Wednesday, but still getting up to 22 or 23. May see showers late. Periods of rain on Thursday with a cooler high of 15. Clears out, at least partially clears out on Friday and warms up to 13. Currently Airdrie's at 9. Downtown a mild 11. This afternoon up to 17.
1: 660 News Time, 822. It is shaping up to be another tough year for summer job seekers as fewer companies open up entry-level roles given the economic uncertainties. While that doesn't sound like comforting news, experts say young Canadians could still put themselves out there. Canada Career Counseling founder Laura Hambly says job seekers shouldn't just apply to postings online, but to also remember to network. It means talking to your neighbors, parents, friends, coaches, and telling them you're looking for a gig. Alexander Tilo of Indeed Canada says being a bit more creative can help you stand out from a pile of generic AI-spun resumes. For example, sending a 30-second video clip, introducing yourself, and what motivates you can help impress some recruiters. Comedian Kevin Hart had his turn in the hot seat last night for Netflix's The Roast of Kevin Hart.
20: Kevin Hart was treated to all the baby and short jokes, including from surprise guest, five-time Super Bowl MVP Tom Brady.
21: Well, unlike your real dad, I actually showed up. And I brought you a jersey, newborn size.
20: His co-star, The Rock, also took jabs at Hart's height and served up a raunchy set for his friend. And Usher roasted Hart in a song.
22: Said I watched your last stand up and not a single funny part. I really hope you work it out, but the soldier left the plane. No matter the script, every role you take, it feels the same.
20: The live expletive-filled roast was hosted by Shane Gillis and featured appearances by Chelsea Handler, Pete Davidson, Tony Hinchcliffe, and tennis stars Serena and Venus Williams.
0: We love you so much, and as you know in tennis, love means nothing.
20: I'm Eva Frages-Gattos.
1: The head of operations at Vancouver International Airport says it's ready for a potential influx of wealthy soccer fans and their private jets for the World Cup. But Annie Mangiolis says don't expect the skies to be as busy as with private jets as they were in late 2024. The busiest day of Taylor Swift's Eras Tour stops in Vancouver saw 181 private planes land at YVR. Toronto saw more than 131 land during one of last year's World Series. And it was a sequel showdown at the weekend box office.
3: I just love my job.
4: The Devil Wears Prada 2 won the top spot at the box office for the second weekend in a row. The legacy sequel raking in $43 million, making its total gross in the U.S. so far north of $144 million.
23: It's showtime.
4: That was enough to best a new release, Mortal Kombat 2, which collected $40 million. Meanwhile, the Michael Jackson biopic Michael notched third place with $33.5 million. Mike Dubusky, ABC News.
1: A billionaire NBA team owner, co-owner, is at the center of a so-called sextortion case, as first reported by the Wall Street Journal. Milwaukee Bucks co-owner Wesley Edens' former romantic partner, Shang Li Lo, allegedly tried to blackmail him for more than $1 billion.
24: Prosecutors claim months after they began a relationship, Lo wrote Edens claiming she'd been mentally incapacitated when they had sex, saying her home has cameras. She allegedly threatened to release compromising pictures of him. Prosecutors say Edens denied Lo's allegations but agreed to settle with her for $6.5 million. But they say Lo later demanded more than $1 billion. She's pleaded not guilty to blackmail and destruction of records. Edens is not commenting, but he is expected to testify at the upcoming trial.
1: That is ABC's Hannah Patel reporting. Coming up, the latest in the markets. 6:16 news time, 8:26.
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1: 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Now the latest on the markets. Here is Mike Apple.
28: Well, good morning. We've got a strong start to the Toronto market trading session. The TSX gaining 211 points at 34,289. That puts it closer to a record high, which was set back in February when the market peaked just above 34,500. The star of the show this morning is Barrick Mining, which reported a tripling of its first quarter profit as the price for gold surged compared to a year ago, and revenue was up $2 billion year to year, even as Barrick's production was down from the first quarter of 2025, and Barrick paying back to shareholders, issuing a $3 billion stock buyback plan. The share price of Barrick's up 8% in the early trade, helping lift the TSX to this 200-point-plus gain. Also seeing strength for the energy stocks as the price for oil gains $1.20, 1.25% at $96.60. Even though the Strait of Hormuz remains closed, it doesn't look like there's anything in the works that would get it reopened anytime soon, but oil relatively steady, calm this morning so far. Wall Street has the Dow Jones starting the day up 60 points, and the NASDAQ higher by 5, a little bit of profit-taking in some of the high-flying tech stocks, which last week were surging to all-time record highs. We're also looking at investors maybe being a little cautious ahead of tomorrow's reading on U.S. April inflation, which is expected to show the CPI up to as high as 3.8%, driven higher by rising gas prices. The price for gold right now is up $23 at $47.55, so extending last week's advance. Our dollar's up a tenth at $73.21. Bitcoin's up to $81,000 U.S., gaining $350. At the Business Center, I'm Mike Eppel.
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1: 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Lauren Hines is producing the morning show today. Alejandro Melgar is at the web desk. Mark Day is our news director. 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
6: Good morning. It is Monday, May 11th. I'm Logan Stein.
1: And I'm Kelly Turner. Mostly cloudy, 9 degrees. Here's what's making news right now.
12: It was a deadly Sunday on the roads east of Calgary. Inside of Calgary, police dealt with a motorcycle crash last night.
6: Calgary Fire Department busy with an overnight fire on Center Street. Four people managed to escape.
13: A CBC investigation shows more travelers say WestJet is now denying payouts.
20: The latest proposal from Iran, totally unacceptable, according to U.S. President Trump. So where does this war go from here? Currently in a strange state of limbo.
5: Montreal and Anaheim won on the ice in playoff action, while the Timberwolves beat the Spurs and the Knicks advanced to the Eastern Conference Finals. Sports at 45.
28: Quarterly earnings from Barrick Gold and a stock buyback by the major mining company. The TSX is up by 230 points. The Dow's up 81. NASDAQ pulling back from a record. Business at 26.
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6: Time for a look at traffic and weather together on the ones. 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
5: Good morning, and a little bit of blue sky trying to peek through downtown as clouds roll in and around the city. Give yourself a little bit of time on big routes like Deerfoot or Glenmore, Crowchild, and 16th Avenue. In the northwest, 16th Avenue, you're going to see a traffic light delay through Home Road and possibly again through 29th Street, just on the north side of Foothills Hospital. Crowchild Trail seeing traffic light delay southbound through 24th Avenue. That's not unexpected with heavy volume during and in front of the University of Calgary during this time of the morning. In the southeast, there was a stalled vehicle on Deerfoot northbound at Glenmore Trail. It's over on the right side of the road. Stay left to get by it. The good news is, though, you may tap some brakes on northbound Deerfoot. Delays are quite minimal, all things considered. In the southeast, another incident. This one is a distraction on Chaparral Boulevard at Stoney Trail. It's the northbound right lane and southbound to eastbound turn lane at Chaparral Boulevard that you're going to find a bit of distraction in. Watch for crews responding. Stoney Trail moving quite well over the bridges there between Deerfoot and McLeod. If you spot something in the way, you can share it. 403-291-0066. 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Now the forecast. Here's meteorologist Michael Coos.
6: Sunshine mixed in with cloud into the afternoon today with a chance for pop-up showers or even isolated thunderstorms. It warms to 17 degrees. Winds out of the northwest at 20 to 40 kilometers per hour. Drops down to 7 overnight. Tomorrow it's all sun with a high of 23. Currently Cochrane's at 8, downtown 11. This afternoon up to 17.
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6: It was a deadly Sunday on the roads east of Calgary where two women, both from Calgary, were killed in a highway crash.
1: As 660 Tim Schutz tells us, inside the city, Calgary police also dealt with a motorcycle crash last night around 10.
12: A collision between a truck pulling a trailer and an SUV has left two women dead and a child and another adult clinging to life. In a release, Mounties say Strathmore and Airdrie RCMP were dispatched to a two-vehicle collision at the intersection of Highway 9 and 564 east of Delacour just before 11 yesterday morning. They said a GMC truck pulling a trailer and a Ford Escape somehow collided. There were four occupants in the Ford Escape. A man and a child were transported to Calgary hospitals. The child via STARS, both in critical condition. Two women, one 63 years old, the other 33, both from Calgary from that vehicle, are dead. One passed at the scene and one in hospital. Meantime, in Calgary city limits, police are investigating a collision between a car and motorcycle. That happened around 10 last night, eastbound Stony Trail near Métis Trail Northeast. The motorcycle driver sustained critical, life-threatening injuries. No word on the condition of the driver of the car. Police have now reopened that portion of the road. I'm Tim Schutz.
2: 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Developing story.
14: Calgary fire crews were kept busy overnight with a fire in the northeast community of Thorncliff. The blaze was in the 5400 block of Center Street. Paul Berger, acting bat chief, says firefighters put it out quickly.
15: Yeah, the crews were able to action it pretty easily and get it out. It was hot and smoky. It was a single alarm.
1: Berger said four people managed to get out safely, one suffering minor smoke inhalation. Happened around 3 this morning. There were 6 pets in the house. Sadly, 2 cats, 1 dog died. The other three managed to survive.
14: 660 News Time, 8:35. WestJet's now facing questions about how it handles compensation claims. This after more travelers say their paperwork was rejected without a clear explanation.
1: As 660's Leo Irwin reports, under Canadian rules, travelers can be owed up to $1,000 for major delays.
13: A CBC investigation has been digging into how WestJet cancels flights and how it decides who gets paid. In several cases, the airliner swapped aircrafts just moments before a flight was called off. WestJet cited safety and maintenance issues, but flight data shows some of those planes have been grounded for days. And under Canadian rules, travelers can be owed up to $1,000 for major delays. However, that does not apply if the airline says the issue is safety related. Advocates say these last minute changes raise red flags. They argue that passengers may be misled about what they are entitled to. And now a Calgary woman is sharing her experience. Laura Smith says her family submitted everything WestJet asked for, but the airline still turned them down.
16: We were told within a month that they're denying our claim due to unplanned maintenance, which blankets the issue from the first day, which was a crew issue. But they don't have to provide proof of this unplanned maintenance. They are just denying our claim with no rationale.
13: The transportation agency confirms it's reviewing complaints about these cancellations. WestJet has not explained why these swaps are happening so close to departure times. I'm Leo Erdewine.
14: Alberta MLAs are pushing through the last stretch ahead of summer vacation. The legislature for the 2026 spring session wraps up on Friday. After that, MLAs won't be sitting in the legislature until the last week of October, the second session of the 31st Alberta legislature. So the government passed a budget with a $9.4 billion deficit. Another issue is the Electoral Boundaries Commission report and the governing UCP's decision to go against recommendations. House discussions in recent days have also been dominated by the alleged voter list leak and who knew what and when. And MLAs from both parties will be gathering for a meeting in Edmonton this morning to figure out where to go with the Forever Canadian petition. This is the second gathering for the Bipartisan Citizen Initiative Act Committee, coming together to decide next steps for Alberta's first ever successful citizen-led effort. Thomas Lukasich got more than 456,000 verified signatures in support of his anti-separatist effort. Next steps have been stymied by UCP-led committee, which didn't call its first meeting until 45 days into the 90-day timeline. This meeting comes nearly a week after a group on the other side of the issue, Stay Free Alberta, submitted its petition, saying it had also reached the required number of signatures. That petition has not yet been verified. Activists are suing the University of Calgary, the city, and Calgary police over a protest crackdown that happened back in 2024. In May of that year, police forced protesters off university grounds after a pro-Palestinian encampment formed. 9 plaintiffs claimed that their charter rights were violated, saying officers used batons, pepper spray, and stun grenades, calling the force excessive. Post media reports the claim also names former police chief Mark Neufeld. The lawsuit seeks just over $330,000 in damages. None of the allegations have been proven in courts. 660 News Time, 8:38. Check your mailbox. The deadline to complete this year's census is tomorrow. City's Nick Westall reports.
17: It's a Canadian ritual that comes every 5 years.
0: But on the streets ahead of Tuesday's deadline, there didn't seem to be a rush to complete it.
3: I haven't actually received it yet. I did it in 2021, actually. I kind of pushed it off too long. They actually had to come to my door and were like, oh, you guys need to fill this out.
4: I probably will complete it. But within time, I think they gave too short of a time.
0: The census is one of this country's biggest research projects. The census cost almost $1 billion over 7 years to conduct and process. Nearly 30,000 people are hired temporarily to carry it out. Jeff Bowlby is with Statistics Canada.
17: The census is absolutely essential to the proper functioning of our democracy. The riding boundaries for every MP, for every MPP across the country are determined by population.
0: Most people only need to fill out the short form census, but one in four will be asked to provide in-depth demographic details.
14: Officials say the population figures are set to be released in early 2027, followed by other demographic data later that year. Coming up, your look at traffic and weather together on The Ones.
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5: It's a decent ride. It's been a quiet one so far. Watching cameras as you move in and around the city, there is one incident in the southeast, Chaparral Boulevard. North and southbound lanes affected right at Stoney Trail. Watch for some crews in the area and expect a tight squeeze merging onto Stoney. The good news is Stoney itself, east and westbound lanes moving well between Deerfoot and McLeod. In the southeast on Deerfoot Trail, northbound lanes, we're dealing with a stalled vehicle at Glenmore. That looks to be out of the way, now cleared from the right lane. Southbound Deerfoot will slow down from Pagan Trail, moving over the Caffro Bridge and towards Glenmore. In the northwest, Crowchild, east and southbound from Stoney all the way down past Brentwood and Dalhousie. No problems even moving now through the lights at 24th Avenue where the rush hour period is starting to lighten up. If you spot something in the way, stall, collision, or distraction, share it 403-291-0066. 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Now the forecast. Here's meteorologist Michael Coos.
6: Sunshine mixed in with cloud this afternoon. Risk of pop-up showers or thunderstorms. Warms up to 17 degrees. Drops down to 7 overnight. Tomorrow it's all sun and 23. Increasing cloud on Wednesday with a high of 23. Currently it is 11 degrees. Mahogany 11 downtown. Today's high up to 17.
14: 660 News time, 8:42. The latest signals out of the U.S. and Israel suggest a deal to end the war in Iran may still be far off. 660's Jamie Pulfer has the latest.
20: Iran finally responds to the U.S. proposal to end the war, and President Trump calls that response totally unacceptable. Iranian state media says it includes recognition of Iranian sovereignty over the Strait of Hormuz and the demand for war reparations, but no mention of the nuclear program. Israeli Prime Minister Benjamin Netanyahu spoke to 60 Minutes last night.
29: It's not over because there's still nuclear material. Enriched uranium that has to be taken out of Iran. There's still enrichment sites that have to be dismantled.
20: And what's the plan to deal with that?
29: What President Trump has said to me, I want to go in there.
20: Will they be going in by force? He wouldn't say. All in the push to resolve the 10-week-old conflict that has choked off shipping in the Gulf and sent global energy prices soaring. Later this week, President Trump will be visiting Iran's key ally, China. I'm Jamie Pulfer.
14: Coming up, a look at today's top headlines.
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10: 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When the cap simply cannot clash with her manicure. 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
14: Good morning, it's 9 degrees, mostly cloudy in Calgary. I'm Logan Stein. Here's a look at some of the top stories right now. A deadly Sunday on roads just east of the city. A collision between a truck and an SUV led to 2 people dying. Tim Schutz has the details on what happened on the roads this weekend. Fire crews were kept busy overnight with a fire in the northeast community of Thorncliff. The blaze was in the 5400 block of Center Street. 4 people managed to get out safely, but sadly 2 cats and 1 dog did not make it. More on this coming up after 9. And coming up after sports.
11: The final passengers and crew on board the Dutch cruise ship at the heart of a hantavirus outbreak are set to be evacuated today, with 10 confirmed cases now connected to the boat.
14: Now, with the latest in sports from Sportsnet 960 The Fan, here's Tanya Blakeney.
5: Montreal finding an offensive punch. They've outscored the Buffalo Sabres 11-3 in back-to-back wins. Now up 2-1 in the best of 7 Stanley Cup playoff second round series.
12: Stanley sticks out, shot scores.
5: Zachary Bolduc with the eventual game winner last night. The Habs beat the Sabres 6-2 at home to win 2 in a row for the first time in this year's postseason. While in Anaheim,
12: rebound taken by the Ducks and a shot and score.
5: Beckett Seneca had a power play goal as well and an assist, and the Ducks beat the visiting Vegas Golden Knights 4-3. That series is now tied 2-2. On the hard court, Anthony Edwards with 36 points. Minnesota beat the visiting San Antonio Spurs 114-109. The Timberwolves have tied the series 2-2. Game 5 is tomorrow in Texas. While Jalen Brunson, Josh Hart, and the New York Knicks are heading back to the Eastern Conference Final for the second straight season. They tied an NBA postseason record with 25 threes in front of a raucous crowd last night, rooting for the road team, rolling past the Philadelphia 76ers 144-114, and that swept that second round best of 7 set. The NLL championship will be an all-Canadian affair. It's the Halifax Thunderbirds advancing after they beat Georgia, and the Toronto Rock beating the San Diego Seals to start a best of 3 series finale on Friday. It'll go starting TD Coliseum in Hamilton. Vancouver FC beat Langley United 2-0 in a Canadian Championship preliminary round soccer game Sunday, while the Toronto Blue Jays took the weekend series but lost Sunday against the LA Angels. 6-1 Angels, the final yesterday. Jays start a 3-game series with the visiting Eastern American League East, that is, leaders, Tampa Bay Rays, this afternoon. Sports at 15 and 45 minutes past this hour or anytime at sportsnet.ca.
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14: Day 2 of evacuations for passengers on board the MV Hondius cruise ship, now docked in the Canary Islands. And as 660's Sophia Vevarustos reports, comes as new cases are being recorded.
11: Today's mission will see the remaining passengers evacuated along with most of the Dutch crew on the ship. All of those taken off the ship yesterday were originally thought to be asymptomatic, but a French passenger and a passenger from the U.S. have since tested positive for the illness, with another person from the U.S. experiencing symptoms. Dr. Charlotte Hammer, an associate professor at the Center for the Study of Existential Risk at the University of Cambridge, tells CNN some spread is to be expected.
0: There is some potential for human-to-human transmission, which is very likely what we've seen here in this case. That is then through what we call close and prolonged contact, for which obviously a ship is quite a likely scenario.
11: Four Canadians evacuated from the ship are in BC, where they're being monitored by health officials. They are expected to remain in quarantine for over 2 weeks. I'm Sophia Favaroutsos.
14: And Moscow and Kiev have accused each other of disregarding U.S. President Donald Trump's request to stop their attacks. Meanwhile, as the U.S. brokered 72-hour ceasefire between Russia and Ukraine is due to expire Monday, American and European officials are considering how they might steer the warring countries into further talks. Ukraine authorities said on Monday that Russian drones, bombs, and artillery shelling killed at least two people and wounded seven others. Russia accused Ukraine of committing more than 1,000 ceasefire violations. Other ceasefires announced since Russia invaded its neighbor more than 4 years ago have also failed to stop the fighting. Coming up shortly, your latest check on traffic and weather together on the ones.
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5: It is a good morning. A fairly decent one as the rush hour starts to come down. You're still seeing brake lights around the city, but the number of items on the go, not super heavy on this Monday. There was a crash reported in the southeast. Chaparral Boulevard, north and southbound lanes slowed right at Stony Trail. Now, the good news, it only affects Chaparral. It doesn't really affect Stony east or west at all, as both lanes, east and westbound, move well between Deerfoot and McLeod. In the southeast area, on Deerfoot, northbound lane still recovering from a rush hour period over the Anderson Road and Bow Bottom Trail stretch. And once you get up past Glenmore, that thing does open up, or the lanes on Deerfoot, that is, do open up. In the northeast on 16th Avenue, westbound volume might see a traffic light delay through 68th Street. That's unusual for any time of the day. And on the northwest side of things, moving better. 16th Avenue eastbound through Home Road, Foothills Hospital, Crowchild Trail, and then the inner city. If you see something in the way, pass it on 403-291-1066. 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Now the forecast. Here's meteorologist Michael Kuz.
6: It's unsettled today through the afternoon. We've had some cloud and a few showers around this morning, but not too bad. Sun breaking through for sure this afternoon. A small chance for pop-up showers or thunderstorms, otherwise a mix of sun and cloud in 17. All sun in 23 on Tuesday. Increasing cloud Wednesday. If we get precipitation Wednesday, it looks like evening. A rain rolls through along a low-pressure system, really in the wake of the low or on the backside of the low on Thursday, up to 15 degrees. Partially clears Friday and warms to 13. Currently, Okotoks is at 10. Downtown 11 this afternoon up to 17.
14: 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The Devil Wears Prada 2 continues to bring in big audiences. Eva Fragiscados reports.
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1: 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The Devil Wears Prada 2 continues to bring in big audiences, Eva Fragiscatos reports.
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0: 3. The Devil Wears Prada 2 continues to bring in big audiences, Eva Frangiscatos reports.
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1: 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The Devil Wears Prada 2 continues to bring in big audiences. Eva Fragiscatos reports.
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0: Low on Thursday, up to 15 degrees, partially clears Friday and warms to 13. Currently, Okotoks is at 10, downtown 11, this afternoon up to 17.
1: 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The Devil Wears Prada.

0: 15 degrees, partially clears Friday and warms to 13. Currently, Okotoks is at 10, downtown 11, this afternoon up to 17.
1: 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The Devil Wears Prada 2 continues to bring in big

0: Low on Thursday, up to 15 degrees, partially clears Friday and warms to 13. Currently, Okotoks is at 10, downtown 11, this afternoon up to 17.
1: 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The Devil Wears Prada 2.

0: Volume around the city is improving as you see travel speed on Deerfoot look better and better, about 100 kilometers per hour north and southbound. In the northwest, Crowchild Trail southbound through the lights at 24th Avenue also looking pretty good as you move towards the University of Calgary. In the southwest, though, there is some brake lights. Crowchild southbound through Glenmore, that is, past 50th Avenue and on towards the reservoir. Now, the volume here has been building or steady the last couple of moments as the midday sets in. Travel speed on McLeod Trail still slowed for construction in the southeast. This is north and southbound at Canyon Meadows Drive. Left lanes are closed in both directions. South of Calgary, no big delays to report as the QE2 and Highway 2 move well on either side of the city. In fact, in the south, the DeWinton split 2 and 2A merging either south to connect to each other or north splitting to become Deerfoot and McLeod Trail. Well, again, with no major delays. Now, if there's something in the way, you can share it. 403-291-0066. 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Now the forecast. Here is meteorologist Michael Kuse.
1: We'll see a mix of sun and cloud this afternoon. Still unstable, so a risk of showers popping up or thunderstorms around the area. Gusty winds this morning should back off at least slightly this afternoon. Drops down to 7 overnight. Tomorrow it's mainly sunny and up to 23. Currently we have 12 degrees in Cochrane, a mild 10 downtown. Today's high 17.
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3: Calgary area roads continue to be deadly. There was a stark reminder on Sunday to slow down and remember the importance of being safe.
2: As 660 Tim Schutz tells us, RCMP now investigating a crash east of the city that took the lives of 2 women and sent a child to hospital in serious condition.
4: It's news that makes you stop in your tracks. A Ford Escape with 4 people inside collided with a truck pulling a trailer. 2 women from Calgary, one 63 years old, the other 33, were killed, and a man and child were rushed to hospital in critical condition. The crash happened east of Delacour in the intersection of Highway 9 and 564. Inside the city last night at around 10, a motorcycle and car collided eastbound Stony Trail near Métis Trail in the northeast. The rider was taken to hospital in critical, life-threatening condition. It hasn't been a good couple of weeks on the roads. Last Wednesday, there was a motorcycle crash on Shriners Road in the northwest. On that same day, east of Calgary near Chestermere, a man in his 70s was killed in a crash. Calgary police currently have a campaign called Vision Zero, urging you to arrive safely and reduce injuries and fatalities on the roads. I'm Tim Schutz.
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3: 660 News Time, 9:34. Despite malfunctioning smoke alarms, 4 people managed to escape when a house caught on fire in the northeast early this morning. Firefighters came across significant smoke coming from the basement of a home on Center Street northeast in Thorncliffe around 3 o'clock this morning. Acting Battalion Chief Paul Berger says one occupant of the home was able to alert everyone else to get out.
6: Yeah, they were lucky that someone really, noticed it and was able to get those other occupants out.
2: Now the fire has been extinguished. One person was taken to hospital for smoke inhalation. Unfortunately, 2 cats, 1 dog did not manage to make it out. The cause of that blaze is still under investigation.
3: You've been struggling to get compensation from WestJet after a last-minute cancellation. You're not the only one. Passengers across the country say they're being turned down for payouts they believe they're owed.
2: 660's Leo Erdenwein has the details on what's driving the frustration.
7: A CBC investigation found dozens of cases where WestJet canceled flights minutes after an aircraft swap. The airline blamed safety-related maintenance, but flight data shows some of those planes had been sitting on the ground for days. Under federal rules, airlines do not have to pay compensation if the issue is safety-related, but experts say these last-second swaps raise serious questions. And now a Calgary woman is adding her voice to the frustration. Laura Smith reached out to City News after her own trip fell apart.
8: We were all calling WestJet. Imagine hundreds of passengers trying to call WestJet. There's no information you can get actually at the airport. We were told to call. You know, after this great week in Palm Springs, we were just worn out, frustrated, and took away the vibe of the nice trip that we had.
7: The transportation agency says its investigation is active. WestJet has not explained why those planes were switched so close to departure. I'm Leo Erdenwein.
3: Jason Kenney's in town for a sold-out event at the University of Calgary tonight. The event will address separatism, Alberta alienation, and how to build Canada with Alberta. The case for United Canada is hosted by Build Canada, a nonpartisan civic movement group. Kenney is speaking along with Liberal MP for Calgary Confederation, Corey Hogan.

0: Activists involved in a 2024 University of Calgary protest are taking legal action over how police cleared the site. The claim targets the university, the city, and members of Calgary Police. Post media reports that 9 plaintiffs say their charter rights were violated during the late night dispersal. The alleged officers used pepper spray, batons, and stun grenades to clear the encampment. The pro-Palestinian protest had been set up near McEwen Student Center. The lawsuit seeks more than $330,000 in damages. None of the claims have been tested in court. A reminder to check your mailbox before tomorrow to see if you received a yellow envelope from the federal government. It contains the code to do the census, and yes, completion is mandatory. Mike Eppel reports from the Business Center.
1: The census comes around every 5 years. It's a key tabulation by the government for political ridings and programs. Jeff Goldby is with Statistics Canada speaking to City News.
2: Its main purpose is to see how many people live in Canada, but it also provides us with all kinds of other information so that we have a real rich set of data. The census is absolutely essential to the proper functioning of our democracy. The riding boundaries for every MP, for every MPP across the country are determined by population count.
1: While personal information is kept private for 92 years by law, the demographic information is used by government and researchers to plan for health care services, immigration patterns, and social services. Completion of the census is mandatory. If you don't get it done, you could face a fine of up to $500. At the Business Center, I'm Mike Eppel.
0: There's still no official timeline for how much longer the U.S.-Israeli war in Iran will continue, but the latest comments out of Washington and Jerusalem suggests a resolution could still be far off. 6:60's Amy Pulfer has the latest.
3: I don't like it. Totally unacceptable. The reaction on social media from President Donald Trump dismissing Iran's response to the U.S. proposal to end the war. Iranian state media says the response includes sovereignty over the Strait of Hormuz, ending the U.S. naval blockade of Iranian ports, and guarantees of no further attacks. The U.S. and Israel launched the war more than 2 months ago. The biggest sticking point is still the nuclear material inside Iran. Israeli Prime Minister Benjamin Netanyahu was on 60 Minutes last night.
4: If you have an agreement and you go in and you take it out, why not? That's the best way.
5: What if there isn't an agreement? Can it be taken out by force?
4: Well, you're going to ask me these questions. I'm going to dodge them.
3: Keep in mind, China is the biggest importer of Iranian oil, and President Trump is heading to Beijing this week to meet with President Xi Jinping. I'm Jamie Pulfer.
0: And there are now 10 cases of hantavirus being linked to a deadly cruise ship outbreak. As we're hearing from 660's Sofia Vevaroustos, it comes as the last passengers and crew are set to be evacuated.
6: The 2 new confirmed cases come from passengers who were evacuated from the ship yesterday. CNN's Melissa Bell with more.
7: These are now in those being controlled and taken care of by specialists both in Omaha and in Nebraska and in Paris. But it is now 10 confirmed cases of the hantavirus that have been found as a result of this cruise ship.
6: U.S. officials say one more evacuee is symptomatic, calling that a suspected case of hantavirus. 4 Canadians who were on board are back in BC after they were evacuated. They'll be quarantined for at least 2 weeks. As for the ill-fated MV Hondius ship, the final passengers and most of the crew will be evacuated today. After that, the boat will head back to Holland for disinfection. I'm Sofia Vavaroutsos.
0: Coming up, traffic and weather on the ones.
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15: A good morning is now a good midday, moving nicely, quietly, with very few distractions on this Monday morning. Now, there was an incident in the southeast, Stony Trail, north and south, near Chaparral Boulevard. That looks to be cleared out of the way, as the rush hour period is also clearing. Travel speed on east and westbound Stony Trail, not really affected. There is a new incident in the northeast, Coventry Drive at Coventry Hills Boulevard. Watch for a minor incident and some people on the road assessing damage and exchanging information at the intersection. Highways around the city have been moving, continue to move quietly, smoothly, and if you see something in the way, share it. 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Now a look at the forecast. Here's meteorologist Michael Coos.
16: We'll see a mix of sun and cloud this afternoon. We're looking at a mix of sun and cloud right now. We've had a couple of showers around. 17 degrees, unstable today, drops down to 7 overnight. Tomorrow, sunny and 23, increasing cloud on the way for Wednesday with a high of 23. Currently, it's 8 Hawkwood, 10 downtown. This afternoon, up to 17.
0: Spring seeding is now starting in parts of Alberta, but many farmers say there's some serious sticker shock. Diesel and fertilizer prices have jumped, and producers say it's already cutting into the profits they would expect from a summer crop. Global conflict is a big factor. Fighting in the Middle East has pushed commodity prices higher, with nitrogen fertilizer taking a major hit. At the same time, high diesel costs for tractors and equipment are adding even more pressure. Some farmers are already thinking ahead to next year, stockpiling fuel and fertilizer now, hoping to avoid even steeper costs down the road. The CBC spoke with farmers who say they bought early, but many worry high costs could still mean fewer canola acres next year. And for those who did not buy in time, rising prices may force a switch to different crops altogether. Coming up right away, I'll look at some of today's top headlines. 660 News Time, 9:43.
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0: Good morning. It's 8 degrees, mostly cloudy. I'm Logan Stein. I've had some technical problems this morning, so thank you for persevering with us this morning. Here's a look at some of the top stories right now. It was a deadly Sunday on roads just east of Calgary.
19: Two women from the vehicle are dead, one passed at the scene and one in hospital.
0: There was a collision between a truck pulling a trailer and an SUV just east of the city yesterday. And there was a separate crash involving a motorcycle. Tim Schuess has the latest on what happened on the roads this weekend. The latest ceasefire proposal has been turned down by the U.S. president, as Jimmy Pulfer reports. The biggest sticking point is still the issue of nuclear materials inside Iran.
3: President Trump is heading to Beijing this week to meet with President Xi Jinping. So is China willing to step in and put pressure on Iran to resolve the war? That's still unclear.
0: Lots of questions. Jimmy Pulfer's looking for answers. More on this coming up. And coming up after sports, a new federal government bill is targeting deepfakes, including more kinds of images. Now, if we look at sports from Sportsnet 960 The Fan, here's Tanya Blakeney.
15: Well, it was the Montreal Canadiens and Anaheim Ducks picking up Sunday playoff wins on Stanley Cup final ice, playoff ice, that is. The Montreal Habs, have a 2-1 series lead thanks to a win yesterday.
20: Stanley sticks out, shot scores.
15: Zachary Bolduc with the eventual game winner as Montreal beat the Sabres 6-2 to take a 2-1 lead in that best of seven, while Anaheim had the Ducks beat the visiting Vegas Golden Knights 4-3.
20: Rebound taken by the Ducks and a shot and score.
15: Beckett Seneca had a goal and an assist in the leading of the Ducks, and the series is tied 2-2. Game 5 is tomorrow in Vegas. Anthony Edwards had 36 points in Minnesota, beat San Antonio 114-109. And the best of seven Western Conference NBA semifinalists tied 2-2, while the New York Knicks are heading back to the Eastern Conference Final with a 144-114 thumping of the host Philadelphia 76ers in Game 4 last night. The sweep concluded with a raucous crowd rooting for the road team in Philly. National Lacrosse League's championship series is an all-Canadian affair. Halifax dispatched Georgia in their semifinal, while the Toronto Rock beat the San Diego Seals to advance to the series finale. Now the final series is a best of three. It begins Friday at TD Coliseum in Hamilton. In baseball news, Tampa Bay Rays open a 3-game series tonight on the road at the Blue Jays camp in Toronto. The Rays took over first place of the American League East yesterday with a 4-1 win over Boston. Toronto fell 6-1 to the LA Angels yesterday, but did win the series, taking the first two games of the three set. And first pitch tonight in the first of three between the Rays and Jays is just after 5 o'clock. Sports at 15 and 45 minutes past this hour, or anytime at sportsnet.ca.
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0: Good morning. This is 660 News Radio, Calgary. A federal government bill that would criminalize sexual deepfakes will now incorporate nearly nude images. MPs on the House of Commons Justice Committee recently made the amendment to the bill. The change comes after experts warned the bill would likely not cover many of the images created by Elon Musk's Grok chatbot and that proliferated on his X platform. The original version of the bill would have criminalized the non-consensual sharing of images that show the subject nude. But experts said the images created by Grok, such as edits to photos of women to depict them wearing see-through bikinis, may not meet that standard. The bill must still make its way through the Senate before it can become law. The fight to redraw congressional maps stateside continues to escalate. Virginia now asking its own Supreme Court to pause the ruling that struck down a new map Democrats counted on.
27: Americans are very concerned about the economy, about the ongoing war in Iran, gas prices, grocery prices, and it's why our ABC News Washington Post Ipsos poll taken late last month shows that in what we call the generic ballot question, Democrats have a 5-point advantage over Republicans. The question that is put out by pollsters is, if the election were today, would you and your district vote for a Democratic candidate for the House or a Republican candidate? Democrats are ahead on that score, 49-44 in our latest poll.
0: And law enforcement near the U.S.-Mexico border are investigating a possible case of human smuggling that had tragic results.
28: A railroad employee conducting a routine inspection of freight cars in the Texas border town of Laredo found 6 bodies inside a boxcar Sunday afternoon. Police have not released the ages, genders, or nationalities of those people. In a statement, Union Pacific said it was saddened by this incident and working with law enforcement. Sunday's high temperature in Laredo was 97 degrees. The closed boxcar had no air conditioning.
0: That was ABC's Jim Ryan reporting. Coming up, your look at traffic and weather on the ones.
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15: It's a decent mid-morning as the routes around the city remain mostly dry. Travel speed on Deerfoot still closing in on that close to 100K mark north and south. May tap a few breaks in the southeast at the Iverstrong Bridge, Anderson Road, possibly again moving southbound just past 16th Avenue. There may actually be an incident just before Memorial Drive near the 8th Avenue overpass. If you see something in the way, southbound Highway 2, Deerfoot Trail, just after the Trans-Canada, do pass it on. In the southwest, recovery on Crowchild Trail, which has been quite busy southbound from 50th Avenue, merging towards Glenmore Trail. Now, the southbound to eastbound ramp seems to be moving well on Glenmore over the reservoir. There was also a crash in the northeast, Coventry Drive at Coventry Hills Boulevard. Watch for people on the road assessing damage and exchanging information. If there's more in the way, you can share it, 403-291-0066. 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Now the forecast. Here's meteorologist Michael Coos.
16: We're seeing a mix of sun and cloud this morning, and that's what we'll get into the afternoon, too. A small chance for pop-up showers. 17 degrees, the daytime high. Drops down to 7 overnight. Tomorrow, beautiful Tuesday, sunshine. Don't forget the sunscreen, up to 23. Stays warm overnight. Cloud comes in the afternoon. Wednesday, may see some showers late, wrapping around a low, but it looks like more of a Thursday event with some wet weather pushing through, especially early Thursday. Friday's a mix of sun and cloud and up to 13. Currently, we have a temperature of 10 degrees in Oak Ridge, 10 downtown. Today's high, 17.
0: 660 News Time, 9:53. Comedian Kevin Hart had his turn in the hot seat for Netflix's The Roast of Kevin Hart. Eva Francescatos has the highlights.
4: Kevin Hart was treated to all the baby and short jokes, including from surprise guest, five-time Super Bowl MVP Tom Brady.
5: Well, unlike your real dad, I actually showed up. And I brought you a jersey, newborn size.
4: His co-star, The Rock, also took jabs at Hart's height and served up a raunchy set for his friend. And Usher roasted Hart in a song.
6: Said I watched your last stand up and not a single funny part. I really hope you work it out, but the soldier left the plane. No matter the script, every role you take, it feels the same.
4: The live expletive-filled roast was hosted by Shane Gillis and featured appearances by Chelsea Handler, Pete Davidson, Tony Hinchcliffe, and tennis stars Serena and Venus Williams.
7: We love you so much, and as you know in tennis, love means nothing.
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0: It's a sequel showdown at the weekend box office.
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10: The Devil Wears Prada 2 won the top spot at the box office for the second weekend in a row. The legacy sequel raking in $43 million, making its total gross in the U.S. so far north of $144 million.
23: It's showtime.
10: That was enough to best a new release, Mortal Kombat 2, which collected $40 million. Meanwhile, the Michael Jackson biopic Michael notched third place with $33.5 million. Mike Dubusky, ABC News.
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4: Good morning. Markets holding on to gains on both sides of the border with fresh records for the NASDAQ and the S&P today. The NASDAQ higher by 83, the S&P up 22, the Dow is higher by 6. Now, the U.S. president has rejected the latest peace proposal from Iran, so the Strait of Hormuz is still closed and oil prices still high. The U.S. president also says the ceasefire is on life support. Right now, oil is up $2.15 to $97.59, and higher oil/gas prices very likely to show up in the April U.S. inflation data that will be released tomorrow. Paul Gardner is partner and portfolio manager at Avenue Investment Management.
11: It's also the bombing that's going on that's hurting all the infrastructure of not only oil, but also fertilizer processing, inputs to copper financing, inputs to other mining and materials. So it's all embedded, and eventually there's going to be a hike in overall inflation, not just due to oil, but to life goods that we consume.
4: On Bay Street, the TSX higher for a second day. It's up by 132, 34,209, an advance here of 0.4%. Still the best performer today. Gold futures higher by $8 to $4,739. Shares in Barrick Gold up by 8.2% right now after an earnings beat and $3 billion in buybacks. While the Canadian dollar is higher by 5.173.17 U.S. At the Business Center, I'm Chris McCusker.
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3: Good morning. It is Monday, May 11th. I'm Andrea Montgomery.
4: And I'm Ariel O'Shea in Calgary. It's 9 degrees and mostly cloudy. Here's what's making news right now.
3: With just a week left before provincial politicians take their summer break, the Forever Canadian Committee is meeting for the second time.
5: It was a deadly Sunday on the roads east of Calgary. Inside of Calgary, police dealt with a motorcycle crash last night.
6: A CBC investigation shows more travelers say WestJet is now denying payouts.
7: The latest proposal from Iran, totally unacceptable, according to U.S. President Trump. So where does this war go from here? Currently in a strange state of limbo.
8: Game four between Minnesota and Colorado. Can the Wild defeat the Avalanche for a second straight game? Sports at 15.
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3: Time for a look at traffic and weather together on the ones. Tanya Blakeney's in the 660 News Radio Traffic Center. How are things, Tanya?
8: Moving well. Midday is set in nicely. The midday ride is quiet or quieting, or compared to the morning rush hour at least. There was a crash in the northeast, Coventry Drive at Coventry Hills Boulevard. Watch for some people on the road. Also had reports of an earlier distraction, Deerfoot Trail southbound on the ramp to Pagan Trail at the north side of Barlow. It looks like that might be clear out of the way, but maybe seeing a traffic light delay still on southbound Barlow through 50th Avenue, just as the recovery does happen. In the southwest, Crowchild Trail moving okay north and south now at the Reservoir area near Glenmore Trail. Southbound lanes are finally recovering after what was a busy ride from 50th Avenue south to Glenmore for the last probably 20 or 30 minutes. If you see something in the way, you can share it. 403-291-0066. 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Now the forecast. Here is meteorologist Michael Coos.
10: It's a mix of sun and cloud into the afternoon today. We're seeing some showers to the north of the city, so watching that wave as it potentially tracks south. Daytime highs up to 17 degrees. Risk of showers into the afternoon. It's all sun, though, on Tuesday with a high up to 23. This afternoon's high 17.
4: Right now in Calgary, it's 8 degrees and mostly cloudy. 660 News Time, 10:02.
3: Happening now in Edmonton for the second time, a meeting of the review committee at the Ledge tasked with going over the Forever Canadian petition and what to do with it. The committee is made up of six members, four UCP, including the chair, and two NDP. It will present its recommendations of what to do about the petition, which obtained over 438,000 signatures. At issue is what happens next. This is the first citizen initiative petition that has made it to this stage and the first committee of its kind.
4: Today, the committee heard technical briefings from officials to provide context from both Elections Alberta and former Supreme Court Justice Dr. Russell Brown. In questions, MLA Jason Nixon had very specific queries about whether the people signing the petition had a full idea of what they were requesting with their signature.
11: Was that language available at all locations for what the petitioner had submitted?
12: Yes.
4: That meeting ran out of time with still some questions outstanding. More experts are expected in the meeting to come.
3: And this is the last week of regular sittings at the Ledge ahead of summer vacation. The 2026 spring session will wrap on Friday. After that, MLAs will not sit in the legislature until the last week of October. The second session of the 31st Alberta Legislature saw the government pass a budget with a $9.4 billion deficit. Another issue is the Electoral Boundaries Commission report and the governing UCP's decision to go against its recommendations. House discussions in recent days have also been dominated by the alleged voter list leak, and who knew what when.
4: Jason Kenney is in town for a sold-out event at the University of Calgary tonight. The event will address separatism, Alberta's alienation, and how to build Canada within Alberta. This case for a united Canada is hosted by Build Canada, a nonpartisan civic movement group. Kenney is speaking along with Liberal MP for Calgary Confederation, Corey Hogan.
12: Well, check your mailbox. The deadline for this year's census is tomorrow, Nick Westall reports.
13: It's a Canadian ritual that comes every 5 years. But on the streets ahead of Tuesday's deadline, there didn't seem to be a rush to complete it.
14: I haven't actually received

0: by population count.
1: Most people only need to fill out the short form census, but one in four will be asked to provide in-depth demographic details.
2: Officials say the population figures are set to be released in early 2027, followed by other demographic data later that year.
3: 660 News Time, 10:05. Well, people in Montgomery and Bowness will see big changes on 34th Avenue starting today. The city is beginning the next stage of the Bears Paw South Beater main replacement project. Crews will be ripping up the road at 83rd and 77th Street to set up the connection points for the new pipe. In June, the digging shifts off onto the 34th Avenue itself. A new steel feeder line will be installed from 73rd to 89th Street. People living nearby I can expect detours, noise, dust, and temporary parking restrictions throughout the summer. Stage B is expected to wrap in October.
2: Activists are suing the University of Calgary, the city, and Calgary police over a protest crackdown in 2024. In May of that year, police forced protesters off of university grounds after a pro-Palestinian encampment formed. Nine plaintiffs claimed their charter rights were violated, saying officers used batons, pepper spray, and stun grenades, calling the force excessive. Post Media reports the claim also names former police chief Mark Neufeld. That lawsuit seeks just over $330,000 in damages. None of the allegations have yet been proven in court.
3: Well, it was a deadly Sunday on the roads east of Calgary. Two women, both from Calgary, were killed in a highway crash. As 660's Tim Schutz tells us, inside the city, Calgary police dealt with a motorcycle crash too last night.
4: A collision between a truck pulling a trailer and an SUV has left two women dead and a child and another adult clinging to life. In a release, Mounties say Strathmore and Airdrie RCMP were dispatched to a two-vehicle collision at the intersection of Highway 9 and 564 east of Delacour just before 11 yesterday morning. They said a GMC truck pulling a trailer and a Ford Escape somehow collided. There were four occupants in the Ford Escape. A man and a child were transported to Calgary hospitals, the child via STARS, both in critical condition. Two women, one 63 years old, the other 33, both from Calgary from that vehicle, are dead. One passed at the scene and one in hospital. Meantime, in Calgary city limits, police are investigating a collision between a car and motorcycle. That happened around 10 last night, eastbound Stony Trail near Métis Trail Northeast. The motorcycle driver sustained critical, life-threatening injuries. No word on the condition of the driver of the car. Police have now reopened that portion of the road. I'm Tim Schutz.
2: Calgary fire crews were kept busy overnight with a fire in the northeast community of Thorncliffe, that on the 5400 block of Center Street. Paul Berger, acting battalion chief, says firefighters put out the fire quickly.
5: Yeah, the crews were able to action it pretty easily and get it out. It was hot and smoky. It was a single alarm.
2: Berger said four people managed to get out safely, with one suffering minor smoke inhalation. It happened around 3 a.m. There were six pets in the house. Two cats and a dog died in the fire. Three others survived.
3: Well, the murder trial into a deadly rural shooting east of Calgary is entering its second week of what was projected to be a four-week trial. Arthur Wayne Penner and Elijah Blake Strawberry faced second-degree murder in the death of Colin Hugh. Last week, jurors headed from a surveyor who survived the shooting. He testified he was shot in the arm and thought he was going to die as a gunman demanded his keys. The Crown says, though, Ho was killed minutes later after stopping to help. The trial continues at the Calgary Court Centre.
2: Well, WestJet is now facing questions about how it is handling compensation claims after more travelers say their paperwork was rejected without explanation. Leo Irnwine reports.
6: A CBC investigation has been digging into how WestJet cancels flights and how it decides who gets paid. In several cases, the airliner swapped aircrafts just moments before a flight was called off. WestJet cited safety and maintenance issues, but flight data shows some of those planes have been grounded for days. And under Canadian rules, travelers can be owed up to $1,000 for major delays. However, that does not apply if the airline says the issue is safety related. Advocates say these last minute changes raise red flags. They argue that passengers may be misled about what they are entitled to. And now a Calgary woman is sharing her experience. Laura Smith says her family submitted everything WestJet asked for, but the airline still turned them down.
7: We were told within a month that they're denying our claim due to unplanned maintenance, which blankets the issue from the first day, which was a crew issue. But they don't have to provide proof of this unplanned maintenance. They are just denying our claim with no rationale.
6: The transportation agency confirms it's reviewing complaints about these cancellations. WestJet has not explained why these swaps are happening so close to departure times. I'm Leo Erdewine.
2: And just a heads up, if you're here looking for Rob Snow and the Now You Know with Rob Snow show, you'll notice instead you've got Andrea Montgomery and Ariel this mid-morning. The show is taking a short break. We'll be here on the mid-time.

0: Meanwhile, and we expect him back later this week. 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
0: 660 News Time, 10:11. Time for a look at traffic and weather together. Tanya Blakeney's got the traffic side. How are things?
8: Well, moving okay around the city. There was an earlier crash in the north, Coventry Drive at Coventry Hills Boulevard. Watch for some people on the road. They're still lingering as that gets cleaned up. In the southeast, Deerfoot Trail moving better. In fact, cleared of its incidents. Southbound through Barlow, your ramp to Barlow Trail and then to Peg Ann Trail as well. Also moving nicely now. In the southwest, Glenmore and the Reservoir, Crowchild Trail recovering. Southbound Crowchild to eastbound Glenmore, that merge just a little bit tight around the bend, right on the flyover itself. If you see something in the way, stall, collision, or distraction, you can share it 403-291-0066. Now, a look at the forecast. Here's meteorologist Michael Coos.
9: We're seeing a mix of sun and cloud into the afternoon, risk of showers or thunderstorms even around the area. It's been active just to the north of the city and across central parts of the province. 17, the high drops down to 7 overnight. Nice day tomorrow, sunny and 23, increasing cloud and up to 23 on Wednesday. Today's high reaching 17.
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0: Good morning in Calgary. Right now, it is already up to 8 degrees. I'm Andrea Montgomery. Here are your top stories to start the day. Well, looking to provincial politics, it is the last week of the spring session for the UCP's spring sitting and all the bills that they're dropping. Meanwhile, the review committee at the legislature tasked with going over the Forever Canadian petition is having its second meeting this morning, hearing from technical experts about what could come next and how exactly everything was verified. We'll have more on that at the top of the hour. And separation sure does sell tickets. Jason Kenney in town for a sold-out event at the University of Calgary tonight, where he will be addressing separatism, Alberta alienation, and how to build Canada with Alberta. Now for a look at sports from Sportsnet 960, The Fan. Here's Tanya.
8: It is game day in the NHL again. Playoffs continue as Minnesota looks to tie a best-of-seven series with the Colorado Avalanche. The Avalanche suffered their first loss of this postseason to the Wild Saturday night. Game time tonight on Game 4 is 6 o'clock. Last night, Montreal beat the visiting Buffalo Sabres 6-2 to take a 2-1 lead in that set. Buffalo's coach, Lindy Ruff, saying his group needs to get its act together and do it quickly.
3: Like I said before this started, they beat a hell of a team. They are a hell of a team. Don't take them for granted. Now, if we don't realize it now, we're never going to realize it.
8: Game 4 is tomorrow in Montreal. Also last night, Anaheim beat the Vegas Golden Knights 4-3, and that series has now become a best of three. Montreal Victoire hosts the two-time defending champion Minnesota Frost in the fifth and deciding game of a Professional Women's Hockey League best of five semifinal series tonight. Now, the winner advances to the Walter Cup final, where the Ottawa Charge are waiting. The Charge eliminated the Boston Fleet in four games. That semifinal wrapped up last night with a 4-3 double overtime Charge victory. Two games, one in LA tonight. The Lakers will try to avoid a sweep in their best of seven Western Conference semifinal against the defending champion Oklahoma City Thunder, and Detroit trying to go up 3-1 in their Eastern Conference semifinal when they visit the Cleveland Cavaliers. Toronto Blue Jays also in action after they fell 6-1 to the Angels yesterday. They did win two of three against LA over the weekend, hosting Tampa Bay tonight, the first of three games. Kevin Gausman on the mound for the 18-22 Jays. Right-hander Drew Rasmussen starting for Tampa Bay. Sports at 15 and 45 minutes past this hour, or anytime at sportsnet.ca.
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0: 6:16 news time, 10:18. The latest signals out of the U.S. and Israel suggest a deal to end the war in Iran may still be far off, U.S. President Trump has posted online after that country responded to Washington's peace proposal. And the Israeli Prime Minister weighing in during a TV interview, Jamie Palfer has the latest.
15: Iran finally responds to the U.S. proposal to end the war, and President Trump calls that response totally unacceptable. Iranian state media says it includes recognition of Iranian sovereignty over the Strait of Hormuz and the demand for war reparations, but no mention of the nuclear program. Israeli Prime Minister Benjamin Netanyahu spoke to 60 Minutes last night.
16: It's not over because there's still nuclear material, enriched uranium that has to be taken out of Iran. There's still enrichment sites that have to be dismantled.
15: And what's the plan to deal with that?
16: What President Trump has said to me, I want to go in there.
15: Will they be going in by force? He wouldn't say. All in the push to resolve the 10-week-old conflict that has choked off shipping in the Gulf and sent global energy prices soaring. Later this week, President Trump will be visiting Iran's key ally, China. I'm Jamie Pulfer.
0: Moscow and Kyiv accusing each other of disregarding U.S. President Donald Trump's request to stop their attacks. Meanwhile, as the U.S. brokered 72-hour ceasefire between Russia and Ukraine is due to expire on Monday, American and European officials are considering how they might steer the warring countries into further talks. Ukraine authorities said Monday that Russian drones, bombs, and artillery shelling killed at least two people and wounded seven others, Russia accusing Ukraine of committing more than 1,000 ceasefire violations. Other ceasefires announced since Russia invaded its neighbor more than 4 years ago have also failed to stop the fighting. 6:16 News Time, 10:10, 1 minute out from traffic and weather.
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8: A decent morning, a midday that's been moving quite well and few distractions to report around the city. There is one crash in the northeast, Coventry Drive in Coventry Hills Boulevard. Watch for some people on the road there still assessing damage. In the southwest, recovery has been fairly swift but still a little slow on Crowchild. Southbound merge to eastbound Glenmore. Might see some brake lights tapped here as you move over the flyover to eastbound Glenmore, and then over the reservoir, things move nicely. TransCanada does well on east and west side of the city. That's outside the city. Training east towards Chestermere, no problems through that, and then on towards Strathmore. West of Calgary, you also find very few delays through Valleyfield and Crestmont, and then on towards the Callaway Park area, Highway 22, and then past Highway 40. If you see something in the way, you can pass it on 403-291-0066. Now, the forecast, here's meteorologist Michael Coos.
9: It's been a mild morning, potentially an active afternoon, though, with showers possibly popping up around the area, or thunderstorms even. 17, the high drops down to 7 overnight. Tomorrow's mainly sunny and 23, increasing cloud and up to 23 on Wednesday. This afternoon's high, 17.
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0: 660 News Time, 1023. Well, questions are being raised about airport security after someone managed to scale a 3.5-meter fence topped with razor wire and walk out onto an active runway in Denver. The result, says ABC's Jim Ryan, was fatal.
21: Frontier Flight 4345 was on its takeoff roll at Denver International Airport when the crew radioed the tower.
22: There was an individual walking across the runway.
21: The unidentified person was struck by the plane and killed. Perimeter fences meant to prevent this kind of thing are not perfect.
23: It's really there to be a delaying action to allow the airport personnel to respond if somebody tries to get on the airfield.
21: Aviation specialist Jeff Price, 12 passengers suffered minor injuries during the evacuation of the plane. Jim Ryan, ABC News.
0: Well, it is day two for evacuations of passengers on board the MV Hondius cruise ship, now docked in the Canary Islands. 660 Sofia Vavaroutsos reports this comes as new cases still are being recorded.
24: Today's mission will see the remaining passengers evacuated along with most of the Dutch crew on the ship. All of those taken off the ship yesterday were originally thought to be asymptomatic, but a French passenger and a passenger from the U.S. have since tested positive for the illness, with another person from the U.S. experiencing symptoms. Dr. Charlotte Hammer, an associate professor at the Center for the Study of Existential Risk at the University of Cambridge, tells CNN some spread is to be expected.
25: There is some potential for human-to-human transmission, which is very likely what we've seen here in this case. That is then through what we call close and prolonged contact, for which obviously a ship is quite a likely scenario.
24: Four Canadians evacuated from the ship are in BC, where they're being monitored by health officials. They are expected to be in for over 2 weeks. I'm Sofia Vavaroutsos.
0: A federal government bill that could criminalize sexual deepfakes will now incorporate nearly nude images as well.
26: MPs on the House of Commons Justice Committee recently made the amendment to the bill. The change comes after experts warned the bill would likely not cover many of the images created by Elon Musk's Grok chatbot, and that proliferated on his X platform. The original version of the bill would have criminalized the non-consensual sharing of images that show the subject nude. But experts said the images created by Grok such as edits to photos of women to depict them wearing see-through bikinis, may not meet that standard. The bill must still make its way through the Senate before it becomes law. Karen Rebo, The Canadian Press.
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6: Good morning. A number of big-name tech CEOs will be going with the U.S. president to China later this week. So that includes the CEOs from Boeing, Visa, Qualcomm, Meta, Apple, and Tesla, just confirmed today. Shares in Tesla right now higher by 2.4%. Shares in Apple down by 0.4%, although that stock closed at a record high last week for the first time since last December. Record highs for the S&P and the NASDAQ again today ahead of U.S. inflation data tomorrow. The NASDAQ up by 87, the S&P is higher by 24, and the Dow right now little changed. It's higher by a fraction of a point. Trump also said today the ceasefire with Iran is on life support after rejecting the latest peace proposal. Trump said Iran would not commit to no nuclear weapons, even calling the proposal stupid. The price for oil moving higher by $2.90, $98.32. So this is helping Bay Street, which is higher for a second day. It's up 97 points, $34,175. Gold futures also higher today by $8 to $4,738. And on the heels of that disappointing jobs report on Friday, no change really in the expectation for interest rate hikes in Canada. Right now, we are sitting at a 2% chance at the next meeting, June 10th. The next meeting after that is July 15th, and only a 17% chance here. The Canadian dollar right now is higher by 4/100, 73.16 cents U.S. At the Business Center, I'm Chris McCusker.
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4: It's Monday, May 11th. Good morning. I'm Arielle O'Shea.
0: And I'm Andrea Montgomery in Calgary. 8 degrees right now. Here's what's making news.
4: A key meeting is underway at the legislature over the future of the Forever Canadian petition.
7: It's not even June yet, but roads outside and inside Calgary are proving dangerous.
8: Criticism grows over WestJet's use of safety-related maintenance and the impact on passenger compensation claims.
24: There are now 10 hantavirus cases being linked to the MV Hondius cruise ship, including two passengers taken off the boat yesterday, while efforts to evacuate the remaining travelers and crew continue.
9: Montreal and Anaheim won on the ice in playoff action, while the Timberwolves beat the Spurs and the Knicks advanced to the Eastern Conference Finals. Sports at 45.
6: The TSX is higher for a second day, up by more than 100 points, as oil holds above $98 and fresh records for the S&P and the NASDAQ. Business at 56.
0: 660 News Time, 10:31.
4: Time for traffic and weather together on the ones. Here's Tanya.
9: Well, watching the cameras on this midday, you're going to find actually very few distractions. Routes are moving well. Deerfoot, Crowchild, and Glenmore included. There was one issue, one item in the northeast, Coventry Drive and Coventry Hills Boulevard. And as you maneuver through the area, you shouldn't find too much of a delay. Travel speed on Glenmore in the southeast looking as posted east and west. There is obviously ongoing road projects to keep in mind. You'll find in the northeast, McKnight Boulevard to 32nd Avenue. 12th Street has some restrictions. Deerfoot to 32nd Avenue and 32nd Street also affected. And then Country Hills Boulevard at 36th Street and Métis Trail in the northeast also dealing with some construction projects. If you spot something in the way, you can pass it on. 403-291-0066. Now a look at the forecast. Here's meteorologist Michael Coos.
10: There's a risk of scattered showers into the afternoon or even possible thunderstorms. More of the active weather to the north and off to the east. 17, the high drops down to 7 overnight. No risk of rain tomorrow. It's all sun and up to 23. Increasing cloud. Chance for late day showers Wednesday. It reaches 23 once again. This afternoon, up to 17.
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4: A key meeting has just wrapped up at the legislature over the future of the Forever Canadian petition. The first of its kind Citizen Initiative Review Committee is meeting for a second time today to decide what comes next. The petition led by Thomas Lukaszek gathered more than 450,000 signatures. It is the first citizen initiative in Alberta to reach this stage. UCP and NDP members have already clashed over how quickly the process is moving.
0: Today's session so far has seen technical briefings from Elections Alberta and former Supreme Court Justice Russell Brown. Big questions about the specifics of the verification process for Elections Alberta Chief Officer Gordon McClure.
12: On our first run-through, we would have hopefully get all 364. If needed, we would have drawn again from the sample if we did not get hold of folks, but we did, and so we were able to verify based on the statistical sample.
0: The committee can recommend moving the question forward to the ledge or calling for a referendum. Today it ran out of time with questions still on the table. More experts are to be called for the next go-around.
4: Well, court is back in session in a high-profile Calgary murder trial stemming from a 2024 roadside shooting. This is the second week of what is expected to be a four-week trial. Two men are charged in the death of a Rocky View County worker, Colin Hugh. Jurors last week heard from a man who survived after being shot and begging for his life. He told court he was lying face down, screaming please when a guy with a gun was pointed at his head. Prosecutors say the same suspects then shot Hugh, who had stopped him at the scene. The accused also face attempted murder and robbery charges.
0: Speaking about separatism, sure sells tickets no matter what side you're on. A sold-out crowd is expected at the University of Calgary tonight for a high-profile panel on national unity. Former Premier Jason Kenney joining Liberal MP Corey Hogan and host Jen Gerson at the Rosa Center. The event called The Case for a United Canada will tackle Alberta alienation and separation talk. Organizers with Build Canada say the goal is to have a serious conversation about the country's future.
4: Alberta MLAs are pushing through the last stretch ahead of summer vacation. The legislature for the 2026 spring session wraps Friday. After that, MLAs won't be sitting in the legislature until the last week of October. The second session of the 31st Alberta legislature saw the government pass a budget with a $9.4 billion deficit. Another issue is the Electoral Boundaries Commission report and the governing UCP's decision to go against recommendation. House discussions in recent days have also been dominated by the alleged voter list leak, and who knew what when.
1: It was a deadly Sunday on the roads east of Calgary. Two women, both from the city, were killed in a highway crash. 660's Tim Schutz tells us inside town, Calgary police also dealt with a motorcycle crash last night.
7: A collision between a truck pulling a trailer and an SUV has left two women dead and a child and another adult clinging to life. In a release, Mounties say Strathmore and Airdrie RCMP were dispatched to a two-vehicle collision at the intersection of Highway 9 and 564 east of Delacour just before 11 yesterday morning. They said a GMC truck pulling a trailer and a Ford Escape somehow collided. There were four occupants in the Ford Escape. A man and a child were transported to Calgary hospitals. The child via STARS, both in critical condition. Two women, one 63 years old, the other 33, both from Calgary from that vehicle, are dead. One passed at the scene and one in hospital. Meantime, in Calgary city limits, police are investigating a collision between a car and motorcycle. That happened around 10 last night, eastbound Stony Trail near Métis Trail Northeast. The motorcycle driver sustained critical, life-threatening injuries. No word on the condition of the driver of the car. Police have now reopened that portion of the road. I'm Tim Schutz.
4: While Calgary fire crews kept busy overnight with a fire in the northeast community of Thorncliff, the blaze was in the 5,400 block of Center Street. Paul Berger, acting bat chief, says firefighters put out the fire quickly.
2: Yeah, the crews were able to action it pretty easily and get it out.
4: Yeah,
2: it was
4: okay,
2: hot
4: but...
2: and smoky. It was a single alarm.
4: Berger said four people managed to get out safely, with one suffering some minor smoke inhalation. It happened around 3 this morning. There were six pets in the house. Two cats and one dog died in the fire. The other three survived.
1: WestJet is facing questions about how it is handling compensation claims after more travelers say their paperwork was rejected without a clear explanation. 660's Leo Ernewine reports under Canadian rules, travelers can be owed up to $1,000 for major delays.
8: A CBC investigation has been digging into how WestJet cancels flights and how it decides who gets paid. In several cases, the airliner swapped aircrafts just moments before a flight was called off. WestJet cited safety and maintenance issues, but flight data shows some of those planes have been grounded for days. And under Canadian rules, travelers can be owed up to $1,000 for major delays. However, that does not apply if the airline says the issue is safety-related. Advocates say these last-minute changes raise red flags. They argue that passengers may be misled about what they are entitled to, and now a Calgary woman is sharing her experience. Laura Smith says her family submitted everything WestJet asked for, but the airline still turned them down.
5: We were told within a month that they're denying our claim due to unplanned maintenance, which blankets the issue from the first day, which was a crew issue. But they don't have to provide proof of this unplanned maintenance. They are just denying our claim with no rationale.
8: The transportation agency confirms it's reviewing complaints about these cancellations. WestJet has not explained why these swaps are happening so close to departure times. I'm Leo Erdewine.
4: Well, activists are suing the University of Calgary, the City of Calgary, and police over a protest crackdown in 2024. In May of that year, police forced protesters off university grounds after a pro-Palestinian encampment formed. Nine plaintiffs claimed their charter rights were violated, saying officers used batons, pepper spray, and stun grenades, calling the force excessive. Post Media reports the claim also names former police chief Mark Neufeld. The lawsuit seeks over $330,000 in damages. None of the allegations have been proven in court. While the latest signals out of the U.S. and Israel suggest a deal to end the war in Iran may still be far off, U.S. President Trump has posted online after Iran responded to Washington's peace proposal, and the Israeli prime minister weighed in during a TV interview. 660's Jamie Pulfer joins us with the latest.
13: Iran finally responds to the U.S. proposal to end the war, and President Trump calls that response totally unacceptable. Iranian state media says it includes recognition of Iranian sovereignty over the Strait of Hormuz and the demand for war reparations, but no mention of the nuclear program. Israeli Prime Minister Benjamin Netanyahu spoke to 60 Minutes last night.
15: It's not over because there's still nuclear material, enriched uranium, that has to be taken out of Iran. There's still enrichment sites that have to be dismantled.
13: And what's the plan to deal with that?
15: What President Trump has said to me, I want to go in there.
13: Will they be going in by force? He wouldn't say. All in the push to resolve the 10-week-old conflict that has choked off shipping in the Gulf and sent global energy prices soaring. Later this week, President Trump will be visiting Iran's key ally, China. I'm Jamie Pulfer.
4: Well, people in Montgomery and Bowness will see big changes on 34th Avenue. Starting today, the city is beginning the next stage of the Bearspaw South Beater Main Replacement Project. Crews will be ripping up the road at 83rd and 77th Street to set up the connections point for the new pipe. In June, the digging shifts onto 34th Avenue itself. A new steel feeder line will be installed from 73rd to 89th Street. People living nearby can expect detours, noise, dust, and temporary parking restrictions throughout the summer. Stage B is expected to wrap in October. And a heads up for fans of the Now You Know with Rob Snow show. It is on a brief but continued pause today. Rob will be back with new episodes later this week. It's a good time to dive into the archive available now at citynews.calgary.ca and on your favorite podcast platform. Coming up, we have traffic and weather.
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4: 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Time now for traffic and weather together on the ones from the 660 News Groundworks Traffic Center. Here's Tanya.
9: It is a quiet morning. It's been a nice dry one so far, and actually some plenty of blue sky downtown, helping to clear those clouds, at least in this part of the city. You'll find northwest, there was an earlier crash, northeast at Coventry Hills and Coventry Hills Boulevard, where there were some police activity and crews and people on the road. In the northwest, Crowchild Trail moving well southbound through the lights at 24th over Trans-Canada and then on towards Memorial Drive and then past the river to Bow Trail and beyond. Northbound lanes of Crowchild move nicely. There is a bit of a tight squeeze on Edmonton Trail. Southbound lanes are a bit heavy. 40th Avenue south towards 27th Avenue. Now, it could be construction. If there's more in the way there, share at 403-291-0066. 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Leva Sleep, the better bed. Now, the forecast. Here's meteorologist Michael Kuz.
10: Sunshine this afternoon mixed in with some cloud and a risk of showers, too. We've seen a few showers mainly across the north this morning. We could see that lingering or ramping up into the afternoon. Drops down to 7 overnight. Tomorrow it's sunny and 23 degrees. This afternoon's high reaching 17.
4: Right now in Calgary, it's 8 degrees and lightly raining near the airport. 660 News time, 10:43. Well, spring seedings is officially underway in parts of the province, but for farmers this year comes with a heavy price tag. Diesel and fertilizer costs are up sharply, and many producers expected to have a big impact on their bottom line. Fighting in the Middle East has sent commodity prices soaring, and many farmers are already worrying about 2027 as well, with some choosing to stock up on fuel and fertilizer ahead of time. The CBC spoke with some farmers, with them saying they brought their fertilizer before the price spike, which is why steep fertilizer costs could have a much larger impact on what crops are planted next year. Many farmers are already expressing concern that they could be forced to seed fewer canola arcs in 2027, and for farmers who didn't stock up on fertilizer before the price spike, the higher costs could push them to grow different crops altogether. Coming up, we have our top stories and sports. 660 News time, 10:44.
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4: It's 8 degrees and lightly raining in Calgary. Good morning, I'm Arielle O'Shea. Here are the top stories right now. Calgary firefighters were called around 3 this morning to battle a basement blaze in North Thorncliffe. 4 people managed to escape.
22: Unfortunately, 2 cats and 1 dog passed, and then 2 dogs and 1 cat made it out.
4: That is Bat Chief Paul Berger, who says one person also suffered smoke inhalation. And the captain of the cruise ship at the center of hantavirus outbreak is thanking his passengers and crew. 10 people are now showing symptoms. 4 Canadians are now quarantining and being monitored in Victoria, BC for the next 2 weeks. 660 News Time, 1046. Now for sports from Sportsnet 960 The Fan, here's Tanya Blakeney.
9: Montreal found some offensive punch. They've outscored the Sabres 11-3 in back-to-back games, including a 6-2 victory Sunday night.
23: Stanley sticks out, shot scores. Bolduc jumps in late.
9: Zachary Bolduc had the eventual game winner in that 6-2 win over the Buffalo Sabres Sunday night, and the Habs lead the set 2-1. In Anaheim, it was Beckett Seneca.
25: Rebound taken by the Ducks, and a shot, they score!
9: With a power play goal and an assist as the Ducks beat the visiting Vegas Golden Knights 4-3 to even the second round series at 2-all. Game 5 is tomorrow in Vegas. Anthony Edwards had 36 points in Minnesota, beat the visiting San Antonio Spurs 114-109 to take a tie the series, that is, 2-all. Game 5 is tomorrow in Texas. Well, the New York Knicks are moving on to the final in the East. They dispatched the Philadelphia 76ers 144-114 to sweep the series last night. The Knicks advancing to their second straight East final. National Lacrosse League's championship series is an all-Canadian affair. It's the Halifax Thunderbirds playing the Toronto Rock. Game 1 is Friday night. Toronto Blue Jays host Tampa Bay Rays tonight in the first of a 3-game series. Former top 5 player Holger Rune is withdrawing from the French Open, putting off his return from the Achilles tendon surgery until grass season next month. Rune underwent surgery after getting injured back in October. The Dane has reached 3 Grand Slam quarterfinals, ranked as high as number 4 back in 2023. Sports at 15 and 45 minutes past this hour or anytime at sportsnet.ca.
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4: 660 News Time, 1048. Well, it's day 2 of evacuations for passengers on board the MV Hondius cruise ship, now docked in the Canary Islands. And as 660 Sophia Vavaruzzo reports, it comes as new cases are being reported.
24: Today's mission will see the remaining passengers evacuated along with most of the Dutch crew on the ship. All of those taken off the ship yesterday were originally thought to be asymptomatic, but a French passenger and a passenger from the U.S. have since tested positive for the illness, with another person from the U.S. experiencing symptoms. Dr. Charlotte Hammer, an associate professor at the Center for the Study of Existential Risk at the University of Cambridge, tells CNN some spread is to be expected.
33: There is some potential for human-to-human
0: transmission, which is very likely what we've seen here in this case. That is then through what we call close and prolonged contact, for which obviously a ship is quite a likely scenario.
24: Four Canadians evacuated from the ship are in BC, where they're being monitored by health officials. They are expected to remain in quarantine for over 2 weeks. I'm Sophia Favaroutsos.
4: While people living in a Toronto high-rise are in shock after a toddler, a little girl, fell to her death yesterday.
1: Diego lives on the 11th floor.
2: I feel, obviously, extremely distressed. It's very, very sad to learn that a life is lost at such a young age. It's very, very sad. I would never deem to even think what this family's going through.
1: It appears the child may have fallen from a window on the 19th floor. This is the second case of a child falling from a high rise in just 2 weeks. I'm Kevin Meisner.
4: Coming up, we have traffic and weather together on the 1660 News Time 1050.
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4: 660 News Time 1051. You know what that means? Time to check in on traffic and weather. Here's Tanya.
9: Well, good morning and a good ride on this Monday morning. Travel speed on most routes moving as posted. Deerfoot, Glenmore, Crowchild all looking problem-free as the sun does win a bit of a battle downtown. Clouds rolling in, and as you'll hear in the forecast, could see some wet weather later today, but until then, enjoy the dry lanes. Highways around the city moving nicely. There was a crash in the northeast. Coventry Drive at Coventry Boulevard, and watch for some people on the road. Watching maybe a small delay on the QE2 north of Calgary near Balzac at Highway 566. Northbound lanes might slow down just moving past what looks to be near the weigh scales. But if you see something in the way there, pass it on. 403-291-0066. Traffic for Fish Creek Nissan during the Nissan head-to-head event. Lease a 2026 Rogue S all-wheel drive for 36 months. $99 weekly, zero down at 0% at the corner of McLeod Trail and James McKevitt Road. Now, the forecast here is meteorologist Michael Kuz.
10: We'll get a mix of sun and cloud into the afternoon today. Warms up to 17 degrees. Risk of showers, especially later in the day, although we've had some showers just to the north of the city already. Drops down to 7 overnight. Tomorrow, sunny and 23. Increasing cloud and 23 on Wednesday. Today's high reaching 17 degrees.
4: Right now in Calgary, it's 8 degrees and just starting to rain. 660 News Time, 10:52. Well, check your mailbox. The deadline to complete this year's census is tomorrow. City's next Nick Westhol reports.
8: It's a Canadian ritual that comes every 5 years. But on the streets ahead of Tuesday's deadline, there didn't seem to be a rush to complete it.
12: I haven't actually received it yet. I did it in 2021, actually. I kind of pushed it off too long. They actually had to come to my door and were like, oh, you guys need to fill this out.
13: I probably will complete it. But within time, I think they gave too short of a time.
8: The census is one of this country's biggest research projects. The census cost almost $1 billion over 7 years to conduct and process. Nearly 30,000 people are hired temporarily to carry it out. Jeff Bowlby is with Statistics Canada.
15: The census is absolutely essential to the proper functioning of our democracy. The riding boundaries for every MP, for every MPP across the country are determined by population count.
8: Most people only need to fill out the short form census, but 1 in 4 will be asked to provide in-depth demographic details.
4: Officials say the population figures are set to be released in early 2027, followed by another demographic data later that year. Well, the Stanley Cup playoffs continue tonight with a singular game on the agenda, with the Wild trying to reset their series with the Avalanche. 660's Virgesh Dave reports.
3: Minnesota's trailing Colorado 2-1 going into game four, looking to turn this into a best of three with the win tonight. This is the furthest into the playoffs the Wild have progressed since 2015, in fact, but it's almost cup or bust again for the Avs, who ran away with the President's Trophy and have won more games since 2018 than any other team in the NHL. NHL Network's Mike Kelly on what makes Minnesota so tough to play against right now.
11: Look, I favor Colorado, but man, Quinn Hughes changes everything for that team. Build me a playoff forward, and it's going to look a lot like Matt Boldy. Kaprizov's a beast. Faber had a huge series, so it's going to be awesome. Like, anytime you get a series with top teams with stars everywhere, it makes it a lot of fun to watch. I hope it goes seven.
3: Puck drops at seven on Sportsnet. I'm Virgesh Dave.
4: Well, a debut EP from Okotoks country artist Bretton Rose is out now. The Wild West was released last week and is streaming on Spotify, Apple Music, and all major platforms. The six-song project was written during her early 20s and reflects major periods in her life. Rose has five Country Music Award nominations, was named a 2026 Artist to Watch, and reached the semifinals of SiriusXM's Top of the Country. She also has appeared on CBC with Tom Power and on APTN. The EP includes See It On Her, Wild West, Ain't You, Even Your Mama, which you're hearing now, and many more. Coming up, we have our Market Minute, 660 News Time, 1055.
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4: Now for the Market Minute, here's Chris McCusker.
20: Good morning. The price for oil is adding to its gains after the U.S. president said the ceasefire with Iran is on life support. Donald Trump also reportedly considering military action against Iran, that according to Axios. And he's also taking a page out of Canada's playbook, suspending the federal gas tax. The price for oil right now is up by $4 to $99.58 a barrel, a pop of 4.4%. Now, higher oil prices, technically good for Canada's stock market, which is on the plus side for a second straight day. It's up 63 points, 34,140. Gold futures now lower by $6 to 4,724. Earnings to come from Finning International tomorrow. That stock is flat on Bay Street. Shares in the industrial equipment dealer up by about 31% on Bay Street this year. And the Canadian dollar higher by 73.19 cents U.S. Now, analysts at the Bank of Canada say prices on goods affected by Ottawa's counter tariffs against the U.S. last year were roughly 6% higher on average than non-tariffed goods. The federal government imposed tariffs of 25% on a variety of grocery items, clothing, and other household staples coming from America as retaliation for about 6 months. The prices came down once the tariffs were lifted. On Wall Street, fresh records for the S&P and the NASDAQ again today. The NASDAQ up by 37, the S&P higher by 24, and the Dow is down 17. I'm Chris McCusker.
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23: Good morning. It is Monday, May 11th. I'm Andrea Montgomery.
4: And I'm Ariel O'Shea. In Calgary, it's 8 degrees and lightly raining. Here's what's making news right now.
23: More accusations of slowing the process as the committee reviewing the Forever Canadian petition meets for the second time.
24: It's news that makes you stop in your tracks. RCMP are investigating a crash that claimed the lives of two women.
25: WestJet is facing new questions about how last-minute cancellations are being handled by the airline.
26: I don't like it. Totally unacceptable. That from U.S. President Trump reacting to Iran's response to the proposal to end the war, moving even further from a resolution.
9: It's the Wild hosting the Avalanche on NHL ice, while PWHL Montreal Victoire host Minnesota Frost. The winner advances to the Walter Cup Finals. Sports at 15.
27: A mixed picture on markets to start the week. The TSX higher for a second day. Oil is closing in on $100 and fresh records for the S&P and the NASDAQ. Business at 26.
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23: Time for a look at traffic and weather together. Here's Tanya in the traffic center.
9: It is a pretty decent ride. It's been a quiet one, and the midday sets in nicely. It's continuing to flow well with a little bit of cloud cover overhead. In the southwest, on Crow Child Trail, southbound lanes are slow going, merging south towards the Glenmore Reservoir. In the area, you're backed up maybe not quite as far back as the military museums, but certainly slow just past them, and then on towards Glenmore when things fully open up. And the city's southwest on Anderson Road, moving well eastbound from Soutina Trail towards 24th Street and then on towards the Bowbottom and Deerfoot area at Deerfoot itself. If you spot something in the way, stall, collision, distraction, you can share it 403-291-0066. Now the forecast, here's meteorologist Michael Coos.
10: Partly sunny to a mix of sun and cloud into the afternoon. Risk of showers or pop-up thunderstorms around the area with some lingering instability. Drops down to 7 overnight, clears out. Tomorrow's mainly sunny and 23. Increasing cloud, but still mild on Wednesday, also up to about 23. This afternoon's high reaching 17.
4: Right now in Calgary, it's 8 degrees and lightly raining. 660 News Time, 11:02.
23: At the tail end of the second meeting of the Provincial Government Committee on the Freedom Canadian Petition, more accusations of UCP foot-dragging.
28: It is clear that the proceedings of this committee have been slow-rolled by the government and by the government's representatives on this committee, as we have just seen.
23: That is NDP MLA Court Ellingson accusing the UCP government of dragging out the process for so long it dies on the vine. The UCP side again saying they're not trying to drag things out, but rather do a proper job of it.
4: That committee is the first of its kind, tasked with putting together recommendations on how the government should move forward with the Forever Canadian Citizen Initiative, which received more than 438,000 signatures, spearheaded by former MLA Thomas Lukaszczyk. Today, the committee heard from technical experts on how signatures were verified and what options are available.
23: And we expect to hear from Premier Danielle Smith for the first time today since her return to Alberta and that alleged leak of the province's voter list. This as Alberta MLAs work towards summer break. The spring city sitting officially ends on Friday, and then representatives will not be back in the House until the last week of October, which will be after the fall referendum. This session has focused on lots of different issues, including the impact of oil prices on Alberta's finances. The province passed a budget with a deficit of more than $9 billion.
4: Well, Jason Kenney is back in Cowtown again tonight for a conversation on Alberta's place in Canada, and it's completely sold out. The Case for United Canada panel runs at the Raza Centre with Liberal MP Corey Hogan. The event will focus on Western frustration and what a stronger federal partnership could look like. It's organized by Build Canada, a nonpartisan group pushing national policy discussion.
1: Have you done the census yet? If not, you better check your mailbox and get your code. 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
3: The census comes around every 5 years. It's a key tabulation by the government for political ridings and programs. Jeff Goldby is with Statistics Canada speaking to City News.
5: Its main purpose is to see how many people live in Canada, but it also provides us with all kinds of other information so that we have a real rich set of data. The census is absolutely essential to the proper functioning of our democracy. The riding boundaries for every MP, for every MPP across the country are determined by population count.
3: While personal information is kept private for 92 years by law, the demographic information is used by government and researchers to plan for health care services, immigration patterns, and social services. Completion of the census is mandatory. If you don't get it done, you could face a fine of up to $500. At the Business Center, I'm Mike Uppel.
4: Well, a scary start to the day for Thorncliffe family.

0: I'm 1106. A tragic Mother's Day story after a crash north of town took the lives of two women and sent a child to hospital in serious condition. Tim Schutz reports.
1: It's news that makes you stop in your tracks. A Ford Escape with four people inside collided with a truck pulling a trailer. Two women from Calgary, one 63 years old, the other 33, were killed, and a man and child were rushed to hospital in critical condition. The crash happened east of Delacour in the intersection of Highway 9 and 564. Inside the city last night at around 10, a motorcycle and car collided eastbound Stony Trail near Métis Trail in the northeast. The rider was taken to hospital in critical, life-threatening condition. It hasn't been a good couple of weeks on the roads. Last Wednesday, there was a motorcycle crash on Shriners Road in the northwest. On that same day, east of Calgary near Chestermere, a man in his 70s was killed in a crash. Calgary police currently have a campaign called Vision Zero, urging you to arrive safely and reduce injuries and fatalities on the roads. I'm Tim Schutz.
2: Well, a Calgary court is hearing more evidence today in a deadly shooting case from 2024. Arthur Wayne Penner and Elijah Blake Strawberry are on trial for second-degree murder. Last week, the court heard dramatic testimony from a shooting survivor. He described running for his life after being hit in the arm and hiding in a ditch. Moments later, he heard gunshots as Colin Hugh was fatally shot after arriving to help. The trial is expected to take a total of 4 weeks. This is the second week of proceedings.
0: 6:16 News Time, 11:07. Activists involved in a 2024 University of Calgary protest are taking legal action over how police cleared the site. The claim targets the university, the city, and members of Calgary Police. Post Media reports 9 plaintiffs say their charter rights were violated during the late night dispersal. They allege officers used pepper spray, batons, and stun grenades to clear the encampment. The pro-Palestinian protest had been set up near McEwen Student Center. The lawsuit is asking for more than $330,000 in damages. None of the claims have been tested in court.
2: Well, if you've been struggling to get compensation from WestJet after a last-minute cancellation, you're not the only one. Passengers across the country say they are being turned down for payouts they believe that are owed. 660's Leo Ernewine has the details of what is driving the frustration.
3: A CBC investigation found dozens of cases where WestJet canceled flights minutes after an aircraft swap. The airline blamed safety-related maintenance, but flight data shows some of those planes had been sitting on the ground for days. Under federal rules, airlines do not have to pay compensation if the issue is safety-related, but experts say these last-second swaps raise serious questions. And now a Calgary woman is adding her voice to the frustration. Laura Smith reached out to City News after her own trip fell apart.
4: We were all calling WestJet. Imagine hundreds of passengers trying to call WestJet. There's no information you can get actually at the airport. We were told to call. You know, after this great week in Palm Springs, we were just worn out, frustrated, and took away the vibe of the nice trip that we had.
3: The transportation agency says its investigation is active. WestJet has not explained why those planes were switched so close to departure. I'm Leo Ernewine.
0: 660 News Time, 11:09. Well, heads up if 34th Avenue Northwest is part of your daily commute. There are delays coming. Starting today, the city moving ahead with Stage B of the Bearspaw South Feeder Main replacement. Now, that will see work at 83rd Street and 77th Street to set up the tie-in points for a new water line. In June, construction will move on to 34th Avenue itself, with digging planned in two sections between 79th and 80th Street and between 85th and 86th Street. People living nearby can expect all the fun things that come with construction. Noise, dust, detours, and parking limits through the summer as crews work their way along the avenue and the line. That phase is expected to wrap in October. Well, if you're missing the Now You Know with Rob Snow show today, there's a reason. The show's on a short break, but it should be back on the air later this week. Until then, you can check out the past episodes at City News Calgary's website or wherever you listen to podcasts to get your fix. Traffic and weather after this.
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1: 16 News Time, 11:11. Time for a look at traffic and weather together on the ones, although it doesn't rhyme when we hit the 11s, Tanya. It kind of screws me up.
2: It doesn't have to rhyme to be a time.
1: Oh, good one.
2: 11:11 on the ones. There we go. Traffic is moving quite well around the city in the southwest. There is some road work happening on Crowchild Trail. The southbound lane's over the reservoir to Glenmore. Southbound, it looks like the right lane is blocked by some vehicles. Stay left to get by, and it does open up really quickly once you get onto Glenmore Trail. In the southeast, road work also plays a factor. This one's McLeod Trail near Canyon Meadows Drive. Northbound lanes are narrowed, as are the southbound lanes, but the northbound take the delay more so. It's a little tight from maybe Shaughnessy, Mindapore, and north past James McKevitt, and up towards Anderson Road before that fully opens up. There was a crash in the northeast, Coventry Drive and Coventry Hills Boulevard. Hopefully in the final stages of clearing up. Now the good news, if it's still there, it hasn't been causing terrible delays through the intersection. If there is something more, you can share it, 403-291-0066. 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Now, the forecast. Here's meteorologist Michael Kuse.
3: Sunshine mixed with cloud into the afternoon. Risk of showers or possible thunderstorms around the area. Highs into the teens, mid to upper teens, at least briefly, and then back down to 7 overnight with a clear sky toward tomorrow morning. Sunshine all day on Tuesday with a high up to 23. This afternoon's high, 17.
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1: Good morning. In Calgary right now, it is 10 degrees, heading for a high of 17 today. I'm Andrea Montgomery. Here are your top stories at the moment. Well, we may hear from the Premier today, who may be open for questions for the first time since her return to Alberta on her international trip and her stop in Ottawa and that alleged leak of the province's voter list. This is the last week of the spring sitting for legislature. Meanwhile, the committee that is overviewing the citizen initiative proposal of the Canadian Freedom Canadian petition met for the second time today. We'll have more on what they went over at the bottom of the hour. But it's time for sports now from Sportsnet 960 The Fan. Here is Tanya Blakeney.
2: It's one game on the NHL Stanley Cup playoff schedule for Monday night. Minnesota is going to host the Colorado Avalanche. Now, the Avs suffered their first loss this postseason Saturday to the Wild. That final score was 5-1, though the Avalanche lead the series 2-1. Game time tonight is 6 o'clock. Last night, it was Montreal beating Buffalo 6-2, now up 2-1 in that best of seven. Coach for the Sabres, Lindy Ruff, says his group needs to get their act together quickly.
7: Like I said before this started, they beat a hell of a team. They are a hell of a team. Don't take them for granted. Now, if we don't realize it now, we're never going to realize it.
2: Game four tomorrow in Montreal. Also yesterday, Anaheim beat the Vegas Golden Knights 4-3, and that second round series is tied 2 games apiece. PWHL final will be decided tonight, or the two teams playing in the final will be decided tonight, as Montreal Victoire hosts the two-time defending champion Minnesota Frost in the fifth and deciding game of a semifinal series. The winner advances to the Walter Cup final, where the Ottawa Charge now await. There are two NBA playoff games. One is in L.A. Lakers looking to avoid being swept out by the defending champion Oklahoma City Thunder, and Detroit aiming to take a 3-1 series lead in their Eastern Conference semifinal series when they visit the Cleveland Cavaliers. League's worst team, meanwhile, this season is getting the number one draft pick. The Washington Wizards won the draft lottery yesterday for the NBA, poised to pick first overall for the first time since they did so back in 2010 when they selected John Wall. Utah will be second, Memphis third, and Chicago gets the fourth pick. In Blue Jays news, it's Toronto hosting Tampa Bay in the first of three series a game tonight. The on the mound for the Jays is Kevin Gausman, and Drew Rasmussen will counter for Tampa Bay. Sports at 15 and 45 minutes past this hour, or anytime at sportsnet.ca.
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10: 6:60 news time, 11:18. There's still no official timeline for how much longer the U.S.-Israeli war on Iran will continue, but the latest comments out of Washington and Jerusalem suggest a resolution could still be far off. Jamie Pulfer reports.
11: I don't like it. Totally unacceptable. The reaction on social media from President Donald Trump dismissing Iran's response to the U.S. proposal to end the war. Iranian state media says the response includes sovereignty over the Strait of Hormuz, ending the U.S. naval blockade of Iranian ports, and guarantees of no further attacks. The U.S. and Israel launched the war more than 2 months ago. The biggest sticking point is still the nuclear material inside Iran. Israeli Prime Minister Benjamin Netanyahu was on 60 Minutes last night.
12: If you have an agreement and you go in and you take it out, why not? That's the best way.
13: What if there isn't an agreement? Can it be taken out by force?
12: Well, you're going to ask me these questions. I'm going to dodge them.
11: Keep in mind, China is the biggest importer of Iranian oil, and President Trump is heading to Beijing this week to meet with President Xi Jinping. I'm Jamie Pulfer.
10: Well, the British Prime Minister plans to use a speech today to argue for restoring hope. AP correspondent Charles de Ledesma has that story.
14: Prime Minister Keir Starmer pledges to prove the doubters in his own party and among the electorate as a whole wrong as he tries to fight off demands to step down after devastating local election results for his Labour Party. Starmer argues he will face up to the big challenges and restore hope to the country. That includes getting closer to the European Union and putting Britain at the heart of Europe, a decade after the UK voted to leave the EU. However, his position is fragile, with lawmakers urging him to announce a departure date. I'm Charles de Ledesma.
10: An experimental cafe in Sweden is being run by AI. The coffee is still poured by human hand, but artificial intelligence is calling the shots on everything else, from hiring staff to managing inventory. How about a computer being your boss? Many cafe patrons are finding it amusing to visit a business run by AI, but experts say there are ethical concerns abound, ranging from the tech's role in humankind's future to conducting job interviews and judging employee performance. 1 minute away from traffic and weather together on the ones.
6: AI.
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10: 660 News Time, 11:21. Time for our next look at traffic with Tanya. Are we getting towards a lunchtime rush, Tanya?
2: Potentially. It's been a fairly quiet ride so far, and that is just boding well for anyone who has lunch plans. Travel speed on McLeod Trail in front of Chinook Center. Maybe seeing a traffic light delay through 61st Avenue, though it should be fairly short-lived. South of that, McLeod Trail still has the road work at Canyon Meadows Drive, so expect a bit of a tight squeeze and bottlenecking. North and southbound left lanes are closed. In the northwest, northeast, there was an earlier crash at Coventry Drive and Coventry Hills Boulevard. Watch for that in the final stages. Highways around the city continue to move well, and if you spot something, share it. Love that help. 403-291-0066. 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Now the forecast. Here's meteorologist Michael Coos.
3: Fair amount of sun around through the late morning and into the early afternoon. Still unstable, though, so watch out for pop-up showers or even isolated thunderstorms. Drops down to 7 overnight. Tomorrow it's all sun and 23 degrees, up to 23 with increasing cloud on Wednesday. Today's high reaching 17.
10: 660 News Time, 11:22. Well, we don't have to tell you the price of everything is going up. Spring seeding is now starting in Alberta, but many farmers say there is some serious sticker shock this year. Diesel and fertilizer prices have jumped, and producers say it's already cutting into the profits they would expect from their summer crop. Global conflict continues to be a big factor in those prices. Fighting in the Middle East has pushed commodities higher, with nitrogen fertilizer taking a major hit. At the same time, high diesel costs for tractors and equipment are adding even more pressure. Some farmers are already thinking ahead to next year, stockpiling fuel and fertilizer now, hoping to avoid even steeper costs down the road. For those who did not buy in time, rising prices may force a switch to different crops altogether. There are now 10 cases of hantavirus being linked to a deadly cruise ship outbreak. And as we hear from 680's Sophia Vavaroutsos, it comes as the last passengers and crews are set to be evacuated.
17: The two new confirmed cases come from passengers who were evacuated from the ship yesterday. CNN's Melissa Bell with more.
18: These are now in those being controlled and taken care of by specialists both in Omaha and in Nebraska and in Paris. But it is now 10 confirmed cases of the hantavirus that have been found as a result of this cruise ship.
17: U.S. officials say one more evacuee is symptomatic, calling that a suspected case of hantavirus. Four Canadians who were on board are back in B.C. after they were evacuated. They'll be quarantined for at least 2 weeks. As for the ill-fated MV Hondius ship, the final passengers and most of the crew will be evacuated today. After that, the boat will head back to Holland for disinfection. I'm Sophia Vavaroutsos.
10: Comedian Kevin Hart had his turn in the hot seat for Netflix's Roast. The roast of Kevin Hart. Eva Franciscatos has the highlights of that program.
19: Kevin Hart was treated to all the baby and short jokes, including from surprise guest, five-time Super Bowl MVP Tom Brady.
20: Well, unlike your real dad, I actually showed up. And I brought you a jersey, newborn size.
19: His co-star, The Rock, also took jabs at Hart's height and served up a raunchy set for his friend. And Usher roasted Hart in a song.
21: Said I watched your last stand up and not a single funny part. I really hope you work it out, but the soda left the plane. No matter the script, every role you take, it feels the same.
19: The live expletive-filled roast was hosted by Shane Gillis and featured appearances by Chelsea Handler, Pete Davidson, Tony Hinchcliffe, and tennis stars Serena and Venus Williams.
22: We love you so much, and as you know in tennis, love means nothing.
19: I'm Eva Franciscatos.
10: 660 News Time, 11:25. The Market Minute is after this.
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27: Bay Street moving higher for a second straight day. It's up 73 points, 34,151. Now another pop for oil today. The Strait of Hormuz is still closed after the U.S. president rejected Iran's latest peace proposal. Reports also say the U.S. president is considering further military action in Iran. That, according to Axios. Right now, oil is higher by $3.54 to $98.96, while gold futures down by $3 to $4,727. Shares in TELUS right now down by 0.33% on Bay Street. The Globe and Mail is reporting the company will develop 2 data centers in Vancouver while expanding an existing facility in Kamloops to handle artificial intelligence workloads. The Canadian dollar right now is higher by 6.173.18 cents U.S. Now on Wall Street, fresh records for the S&P and the NASDAQ again today. 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
28: The bond market's kind of pricing in a stress situation, but the equity market keeps having an optimistic tone that the Iran war will be finished quickly and everyone will back down and oil prices will go down. And that's, I don't know where the proof is, because we know that the negotiation isn't working well, and the administration in the U.S. keeps backing away and trying to just finish it.
27: The Nasdaq's higher by 32, the S&P up by 17, and the Dow higher by 20. At the Business Center, I'm Chris McCusker.
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10: It's Monday, May 11th. Good morning. I'm Ariel O'Shea.
1: And I'm Andrea Montgomery. It is 10 degrees in Calgary. Here's what's making news right now.
10: With just a week left before provincial politicians take their summer break, the Forever Canadian Committee is meeting for the second time.
2: Nine protesters are suing Calgary Police and the University of Calgary, alleging excessive force during a 2024 Gaza protest encampment.
3: It was a deadly Sunday on the roads east of Calgary. Inside of Calgary, police dealt with a motorcycle crash last night.
7: The CBC investigation shows more travelers say WestJet is now denying payouts.
19: Montreal and Anaheim won on the ice in playoff action, while the Timberwolves beat the Spurs and the Knicks advanced to the Eastern Conference Finals. Sports at 45.
27: The price for oil getting close to $100 again. Bay Street on the plus side for a second straight day, and fresh records for the S&P and the NASDAQ. Business at 56.
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19: Time for traffic and weather together on the ones. Here's Tanya.
8: Watching cameras and the volume moves well around the city. The cameras showing very few distractions and the routes showing light delays as most of them move at posted speed limit. One of the exceptions here is the southwest, where there is road work on Crowchild Trail. Southbound right lane seems to be blocked as you merge around the bend to Glenmore. So southbound Crowchild to eastbound Glenmore. It is squeezing left to get by. So southbound lanes of Crowchild slow back to about Mount Royal Gate. And once you get over the reservoir, things move well eastbound, basically on Glenmore Trail through 14th Street, and then towards McLeod and Deerfoot. In the southeast, 52nd Street, moving well northbound, and that includes up past the Pagan Trail and 17th Avenue routes, and then on towards the northeast at Falcon Ridge and Saddletown Circle. If you spot something, you can share it, 403-291-0066. Now the forecast. Here is meteorologist Michael Coos.
9: We're still going to see some cloud cover lingering around into the afternoon. It's a mix of sun and cloud later in the day to partly sunny with a chance for a few pop-up showers. Highs don't get out of the teens. Drops down to 7 overnight. Tomorrow, sunny and 23. Nicest day on the way. Coming Tuesday with more cloud Wednesday and a pretty good chance for rain early Thursday. This afternoon's high up to 17.
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19: NDP MLA Racky Pancholi nearly getting the last word in at the second meeting of the Citizen Initiative Review today for the Freedom Canadian Petition when it ran out of time.
11: Stand in this House and speak to whether or not every member of that legislature supports this question.
12: If I may, we are at the end of our meeting today, so I do need to ask for unanimous consent to go past our scheduled end time.
19: The committee, made up of 6 members, 4 UCP, including the chair, and 2 NDP, it is tasked with coming up with recommendations of how to move forward on that citizen initiative, which obtained over 438,000 signatures.
10: Now, this is the first citizen initiative petition to make it past that threshold and to the stage. Today, the committee heard technical briefings from officials to provide context from both Elections Alberta and a former Supreme Court Justice, Dr. Russell Brown. That meeting ran out of time with still some questions on the table. More experts are expected in the meeting to come.
19: Well, this is the last week of regular sittings at the Ledge ahead of summer vacation. The legislature for the 2026 spring session wraps up Friday. After that, MLAs won't be sitting in the legislature until the last week of October. The second session of the 31st Alberta legislature saw the government pass a budget with a $9.4 billion deficit. Another issue is Electoral Boundaries Commission report and the governing UCP's decision to go against recommendations. House discussions in recent days have also been dominated by the alleged voter list leak. And who knew what when?
10: Jason Kenney's in town for a sold-out event tonight at the U of C, addressing separatism, Alberta alienation, and how to build Canada with Alberta. The case for a united Canada is being hosted by Build Canada, a nonpartisan civic movement group. Kenney's speaking along with Liberal MP for Calgary Confederation, Corey Hogan.
19: 660 News Time, 11:34. Well, check your mailbox. The deadline to complete this year's census is tomorrow. City's next Nick Westhol reports.
13: It's a Canadian ritual that comes every 5 years. But on the streets ahead of Tuesday's deadline, there didn't seem to be a rush to complete it.
14: I haven't actually received it yet. I did it in 2021, actually. I kind of pushed it off too long. They actually had to come to my door and were like, oh, you guys need to fill this out.
15: I probably will complete it, but
0: within time. I think they gave too short of a time.
13: The census is one of this country's biggest research projects. The census cost almost $1 billion over 7 years to conduct and process. Nearly 30,000 people are hired temporarily to carry it out. Jeff Bowlby is with Statistics Canada.
4: The census is absolutely essential to the proper functioning of our democracy. The riding boundaries for every MP, for every MPP across the country are determined by population count.
13: Most people only need to fill out the short form census, but one in four will be asked to provide in-depth demographic details.
5: Officials say the population figures are set to be released in early 2027, followed by other demographic data later that year.
10: 6:16 News Time, 11:35. Well, nine pro-Gaza protesters say they were injured, traumatized, and wrongfully targeted during a 2024 encampment at the University of Calgary. They're now suing the city, Calgary police, and the university. 6:60's Curtis Giroux reports.
2: The lawsuit claims police moved in under a trespass order and used force, something Chris Weeb, a lawyer with Engle Law, says that protesters with concussions, fractured ribs, bruising, and long-term trauma.
15: The university immediately trespassed the student protesters, including my nine clients, and asked for the CPS to help, which they did the very same day, showed up with great force, with shields and helmets and chemical ammunition, batons, and that evening advanced violently on my clients.
2: The plaintiffs say they were peacefully protesting and even packing up to leave when officers advanced, a move they argued breached their charter rights to free speech and peaceful assembly.
15: The university and the police cannot act under the Trespass to Premises Act in a way that breaches the charter. That is illegal.
2: The group is seeking more than $330,000 in damages. None of the claims have been tested in court. I'm Curtis Giroux.
5: Well, people in Montgomery and Bowness will see big changes on 34th Avenue starting today. The city is beginning the next stage of the Bearspaw South Feeder Main Replacement Project. Crews will be ripping up the road at 83rd and 77th Street to set up the connection points for the new pipe. In June, the digging shifts onto 34th Avenue itself. A new steel feeder line will be installed from 73rd to 89th Street. People living nearby can expect detours, noise, dust, and temporary parking restrictions through the summer. Stage B is expected to wrap in October.
10: Well, it was a deadly Sunday on the roads east of Calgary yesterday. Two women, both from the city, were killed in a highway crash. Tim Schutz reports inside the city. Calgary police also dealing with a motorcycle wreck last night.
3: A collision between a truck pulling a trailer and an SUV has left two women dead and a child and another adult clinging to life. In a release, Mounties say Strathmore and Airdrie RCMP were dispatched to a two-vehicle collision at the intersection of Highway 9 and 564 east of Delacour just before 11 yesterday morning. They said a GMC truck pulling a trailer and a Ford Escape somehow collided. There were four occupants in the Ford Escape. A man and a child were transported to Calgary hospitals. The child via STARS, both in critical condition. Two women, one 63 years old, the other 33, both from Calgary from that vehicle, are dead. One passed at the scene and one in hospital. Meantime, in Calgary city limits, police are investigating a collision between a car and motorcycle. That happened around 10 last night, eastbound Stony Trail near Métis Trail Northeast. The motorcycle driver sustained critical, life-threatening injuries. No word on the condition of the driver of the car. Police have now reopened that portion of the road. I'm Tim Schutz.
5: All Calgary fire crews kept busy overnight with a fire in the northeast community of Thorncliff. The blaze was in the 5400 block of Center Street. Paul Berger, acting VAT chief, says firefighters put out the fire very quickly.
16: Yeah, the crews were able to action it pretty easily and get it out. It was hot and smoky. It was a single alarm.
5: Berger said four people managed to get out safely, with one suffering some minor smoke inhalation. It happened around 3 this morning. There were six pets in the house. Sadly, two cats and one dog died in the fire. The other three survived. Well, WestJet is now facing questions about how it handles compensation claims. This after more travelers say their paperwork was rejected without a clear explanation. As 660's Leo Ernawine reports, under Canadian rules, travelers can be owed up to $1,000 for major delays.
7: A CBC investigation has been digging into how WestJet cancels flights and how it decides who gets paid. In several cases, the airliner swapped aircrafts just moments before a flight was called off. WestJet cited safety and maintenance issues, but flight data shows some of those planes have been grounded for days. And under Canadian rules, travelers can be owed up to $1,000 for major delays. However, that does not apply if the airline says the issue is safety-related. Advocates say these last-minute changes raise red flags. They argue that passengers may be misled about what they are entitled to, and now a Calgary woman is sharing her experience. Laura Smith says her family submitted everything WestJet asked for, but the airline still turned them down.
17: We were told within a month that they're denying our claim due to unplanned maintenance, which blankets the issue from the first day, which was a crew issue, but they don't have to provide proof of this unplanned maintenance. They are just denying our claim with no rationale.
7: The transportation agency confirms it's reviewing complaints about these cancellations. WestJet has not explained why these swaps are happening so close to departure times. I'm Leo Erdewine.
5: 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Coming up, we have traffic and weather together on the ones, 660 News Time, 1140.
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5: News Time, 1141. Time now for traffic and weather together on the ones. Here's Tanya.
8: Well, conditions around the city are looking pretty good. Dry, blue sky, and helpful movement around the city. Now, there is one spot where construction adds a bit of congestion in the southwest. It's on Crowchild southbound, where the far right lane over the flyover from southbound Crowchild to eastbound Glenmore is blocked off. You're squeezing left to get by it and expect some light delays from about 50th Avenue. In the southeast, McLeod Trail still has road work again at Canyon Meadows Drive. And though those are the only two spots we're going to find some lane restrictions or speeds reductions because of construction, they are the heaviest for the time being as far as delays are concerned. If you spot something in the way, share it, 403-291-0066. 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Now the forecast. Here's meteorologist Michael Coos.
9: It'll be partly sunny into the afternoon to a mix of sun and clouds. Still a chance for pop-up showers or thunderstorms. Highs in the teens, around 17 degrees. All sun tomorrow. Beautiful Tuesday with a low of 7 and a high reaching 23. This afternoon's high, 17.
5: Right now in Calgary, it's 10 degrees and partly cloudy. 660 News Time, 1143. Well, an Ohio man has been charged with luring a 10-year-old Manitoba girl and convincing her to send explicit photos of herself. RCMP Corporal Emmy Clements says a 32-year-old suspect reached out to the girl over social media last year.
23: Their conversation eventually moved over to text messages, where the male continued to groom the girl and convince her to send sexually explicit images and videos of herself to him.
5: Federal Cultural Minister Mark Miller said last month the government is very seriously considering a social media ban for kids, while Manitoba Premier Wab Kanu has said his government will move on the idea for kids under the age of 16. Coming up, we have our top stories and sports, 660 News Time, 1143.
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5: It's 10 degrees and partly cloudy in Calgary. Good morning, I'm Arielle O'Shea. Here are the top stories right now. Calgary firefighters were called around 3 this morning to battle a basement fire in the area of Thorncliff. 4 people managed to escape.
16: Unfortunately, 2 cats and 1 dog passed, and then 2 dogs and 1 cat made it out.
5: That is Bat Chief Paul Berger, who says one person also suffered smoke inhalation. And coming up after the break, we'll hear about Iran and the United States, and they have reached an impasse again over how to end the war. That ceasefire grows increasingly shaky. That also sent oil prices climbing again. 660 News Time, 11:45. Time for sports from Sportsnet 960 The Fan. Here's Tanya.
8: One game on the NHL schedule for Monday night. It is, of course, a Stanley Cup playoff round 2 matchup, and it includes the Minnesota Wild and the Colorado Avalanche. The Avalanche lost their first game of this postseason on Saturday night to the Wild, and puck drops on game 4 tonight. Colorado leads Minnesota 2-1. Last night, it was Montreal finding some offensive punch again, beating Buffalo.
12: Stanley sticks out, shot scores. Bolduc jumps in late.
8: Zachary Bolduc with the eventual winner, beating the Sabres 6-2, and that series is now in favor of the Habs 2-1. While in Anaheim,
12: taken by the Ducks, and a shot, they score.
8: Beckett Seneca had a goal and an assist as the Ducks beat the visiting Vegas Golden Knights 4-3 to even that second round series at 2-2. In NBA action, New York Knicks moving on to the conference final in the East after they beat the Philadelphia 76ers 144-114 last night, while Minnesota Timberwolves beat the visiting San Antonio Spurs 114-109 to even that best of 7 Western Conference semi at 2-2. In baseball, Tampa Bay Rays, who open a 3-game road series against the Toronto Blue Jays tonight, took over first place in the American League East yesterday with a 4-1 win over the Boston Red Sox. Now, the Jays took a weekend series against the Angels but did lose the finale yesterday 6-1. The first pitch tonight between the Rays and Jays just after 5 o'clock. Former top 5 player Holger Rune is withdrawing from the French Open, putting off a return from Achilles tendon surgery until the grass season next month, while the Dallas Cowboys are set to visit the New York Giants in the first Sunday night game of the 2026 NFL season. League announced the week 1 matchup of NFC East rivals at Meadowlands in New Jersey September 13th. The full schedule is set to be released Thursday, with other high-profile games being unveiled in the coming days. Sports at 15 and 45 minutes past this hour, or anytime at sportsnet.ca.
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5: 660 News Time, 11:48. Well, the latest signals out of the U.S. and Israel suggest a deal to end the war in Iran may still be far off. U.S. President Trump has posted online after Iran responded to Washington's peace proposal, and the Israeli Prime Minister weighed in during a TV interview. 660's Jamie Palfer joins us with the latest.
29: Iran finally responds to the U.S. proposal to end the war, and President Trump calls that response totally unacceptable. Iranian state media says it includes recognition of Iranian sovereignty over the Strait of Hormuz and the demand for war reparations, but no mention of the nuclear program. Israeli Prime Minister Benjamin Netanyahu spoke to 60 Minutes last night.
0: It's not over because there's still nuclear material, enriched uranium that has to be taken out of Iran. There is still enrichment sites that have to be dismantled.
29: And what's the plan to deal with that?
0: What President Trump has said to me, I want to go in there.
29: Will they be going in by force? He wouldn't say. All in the push to resolve the 10-week-old conflict that has choked off shipping in the Gulf and sent global energy prices soaring. Later this week, President Trump will be visiting Iran's key ally, China. I'm Jamie Pulfer.
5: While people living in a Toronto high-rise are in shock after a toddler, a little girl fell to her death yesterday.
2: Diego lives on the 11th floor.
3: I feel, obviously, extremely distressed. It's very, very sad to learn that a life is lost at such a young age. It's very, very sad. I would never deem to even think what this family's going through.
2: It appears the child may have fallen from a window on the 19th floor. This is the second case of a child falling from a high rise in just 2 weeks. I'm Kevin Meisner.
5: Coming up, we have traffic and weather. 660 News Time, 11:50.
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5: 660 News Time, 11:51. You know what that means. Time to check in on traffic and weather. Here's Tanya.
8: Good morning, and still with the end of the morning, the movement around the city has been quiet. There was an earlier crash cleared now. Coventry Hills Boulevard and Coventry Drive in the northeast. There's some road work in the southwest. Camera on Crowchild Trail shows southbound right lane still blocked by some crews. Stay left, squeeze left to get by around the Reservoir Bend just on the flyover itself. It's backed up maybe from 50th Avenue on southbound Crowchild, but opens up as soon as you merge onto Glenmore Trail, moving well east past 14th Street and then Elbow Drive and McLeod Trail. In the southwest on Anderson Road, no problems moving east through 14th Street and then to Bow Bottom and Deerfoot, north or southbound 14th Street in pretty good condition. And on the northeast side of things, Stony Trail does well, moving around the bend at Cornerstone, east and south past Airport Trail. If you spot something though, share it, 403-291-0066. 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May is amazing with unheard of deals on new Ford trucks and Broncos. Okotoks Ford out of the giant Canadian flag at okotoksford.com. Now the forecast, here's meteorologist Michael Coos.
9: It'll be partly sunny this afternoon, but unstable. We've had a few showers popping up already, and the potential's there for showers or even thunderstorms in an isolated way later in the day. 17, the high drops down to 7. Overnight, high pressure builds in. Lots of sun tomorrow. High up to 23. Increasing cloud on Wednesday with a high of 23. Rain Thursday. This afternoon, it warms up to 17.
5: Right now in Calgary, it's 10 degrees and partly cloudy. 660 News Time, 11:53. While Ontario's health minister has confirmed a third Ontario resident is now isolating in connection to the hantavirus outbreak on a cruise ship. 660's Richard Southern with the latest.
10: That third individual now quarantining here in Ontario that may have had exposure to hantavirus is in the GTA, according to Ontario Health Minister Sylvia Jones.
13: In the Peel region, who is also isolating and being monitored by the local public health unit.
10: They are showing no symptoms of the virus. Also asymptomatic is the couple quarantining in Grey Bruce County. So no active cases of the virus here in Ontario. But interestingly enough, the health minister says those three that are isolating are not being tested for.
13: Testing on asymptomatic may not have the appropriate it may not be the best way to monitor. That's why we are that's why these three individuals are self-isolating, and so we can see if there are any symptoms that come forward.
10: As far as those who were on the cruise ship, 8 have now tested positive, and there's been 3 deaths. Richard Southern, Queen's Park.
5: Well, the Blue Jays' homestand continues against the Rays tonight as Toronto tries to close the gap on Tampa, now in the division standings. 660's Rajesh Dave reports.
15: After failing to sweep the Angels yesterday, Kevin Gausman's got the start for the Blue Jays today as Toronto looks to make some inroads on the Rays, who are 6.5 games up on them going in. Sportsnet's Jeff Blair saying Vladdy Guerrero Jr.'s got to do more at this quarter point of the season.
17: This whole organization, there's a lot of shine on it from going to the World Series, and it'll probably carry through this year, but you know, what we've seen from Vladdy early this year and is the same thing as early in previous years. You know, I like to call it kind of a lot of empty calories there. And look, the other thing, too, let's face it, the American League isn't very good this year.
15: Sportsnet also confirming that Yariel Rodriguez is going to be coming up from AAA Buffalo to help out with the banged up pitching staff. Also waiting for Addison Barger's injury latest, too. He went for an MRI after missing yesterday with elbow soreness. The first pitch is at 7:07 on Sportsnet 1. I'm Prajesh Dave.
5: Well, the Grey Cup is heading back to Calgary this fall, and seats are going fast. The 113th Grey Cup takes place November 15th, following a week of festival events at Stampede Park. Fans are encouraged to act quick, though, if you want to be part of the action. Tickets are already nearly half sold. And a new EP from Okotoks country artist Bretton Rose is now streaming. The Wild West was released last weekend and is on Spotify, Apple Music, and all major platforms. Before releasing a full project, Rose has already built national recognition. She has 5 Country Music Alberta Award nominations, was named a 2026 Artist to Watch For, and reached the semifinals on SiriusXM's Top of the Country. Coming up, we have the Market Minute.
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26: Gains on both sides of the border. Fresh records for the S&P and the NASDAQ today. The NASDAQ higher by 79, the S&P up by 26, and the Dow is higher by 111. The U.S. president rejecting the latest peace proposal from Iran, so the Strait of Hormuz is still closed, and oil prices are still high. The U.S. president also said today the ceasefire is on life support. Oil is up $2.69 to $98.11 a barrel, and the higher gas prices very likely to show up in the April U.S. inflation data tomorrow. Paul Gardner is partner and portfolio manager at Avenue Investment Management.
28: It's also the bombing that's going on that's hurting all the infrastructure of not only oil, but also fertilizer processing, inputs to copper financing, inputs to other mining and materials. So it's all embedded, and eventually there's going to be a hike in overall inflation, not just due to oil, but to life goods that we consume.
26: On Bay Street, the TSX higher by 53 points, 34,131. Gold futures higher by a dollar now to 4,732. Shares in Barrick Mining up by 8.6% after an earnings beat from this company and $3 billion in buybacks. While the Canadian dollar right now is higher by 6/100ths, 73.18 cents U.S. At the Business Center, I'm Chris McCusker.
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19: Good afternoon. It is Monday, May 11th. I'm Andrea Montgomery.
5: And I'm Ariel O'Shea. In Calgary, it's 10 degrees and partly cloudy. Here's what's making news right now.
19: Premier Danielle Smith speaking to media for the first time since the alleged voter list leak and a committee meeting again today on the Freedom Canadian petition.
25: A new lawsuit claims Calgary police violated protesters' charter rights during a protest encampment at the University of Calgary.
27: It's not even June yet, but roads outside and inside Calgary are proving dangerous.
29: Criticism grows over WestJet's use of safety-related maintenance and the impact on passenger compensation claims.
30: The Wild try to even their second-round series with the Avalanche, plus a pair of matchups in the NBA playoffs. Sports at 15.
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19: Time for a look at traffic and weather together. 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
31: Good afternoon and happy Monday. Now, if you are making your way along southbound Crow Childs on the on-ramp to eastbound Glenmore, we are dealing with a stalled truck. It is in the right-hand lane at the moment, so you do need to stay to the left southbound Crow Child. You're backed up from the military museums, but luckily, no issues for eastbound and westbound Glenmore Trail once you connect. Now, in the northwest, we also have a collision eastbound 7th Avenue just past 14th Street in the northwest. This is blocking the eastbound 7th Avenue lane, so do expect delays, but do avoid as well. And then in the northeast, we have a collision at 11th Street and 57th Avenue, Arrow Road northeast, so you are seeing delays as you make your way through that intersection. But luckily, no problems when it comes to Deerfoot. You're moving well for 16th Avenue. Eastbound Highway 1, though, you are a bit busy between Stoney and Garden Road at the moment, but no other issues that we are seeing. Now, if there are any other problems you come across, you can pass those off at 403-291-0066. Let's take a look at your weather forecast now with meteorologist Kevin Stanfield.
32: The sun rose today at 5:52 and greets us with a partly cloudy afternoon where we could see some scattered showers, especially into the late afternoon. Some of these may even be accompanied by isolated thundershowers. For the late afternoon, we'll expect those wind gusts to pull back to 30 to 40 kilometers per hour as the high hits 16 degrees with an overnight low of 3.
5: Right now in Calgary, it's 12 degrees and partly cloudy. 660 News Time, 12:02.
19: Well, happening right now, Premier Danielle Smith facing the media for the first time since Alberta's electoral list was allegedly leaked to separatists and an Elections Alberta investigation was kicked off. When asked about the First Nations court challenge regarding the separation petition, which has now finished a completion of signatures and been submitted to Elections Alberta, she had this to say.
33: I know that that Elections Alberta has increased its validation standards, so it might take a little bit longer to validate, but I would think that that one as well would be completed in sufficient time to go on. So I think we do have enough time to be able to get all of the questions on the ballot in the fall.
5: She is with Minister Cyril Turton and Miles McDougall making an announcement about funding and construction at the Northern Alberta Institute of Technology. When the story broke about the Elections Alberta investigation last week, Smith was abroad and then attended meetings with Prime Minister Mark Carney in Ottawa. 660 News Radio is monitoring that news conference for you and will bring you the very latest.
19: And this is the last week for The Ledge before summer vacay. The Ledge for the 2026 spring session will wrap on Friday. After that, MLAs will not be back until the last week of October, which will be after that aforementioned fall referendum. The second session of the 31st Alberta Legislature saw the government pass a budget with a $9.4 billion deficit.
5: Well, the Forever Canadian Petition Citizen Initiative Review Committee met again today for the second time. The petition led by Thomas Lukaszek gathered more than 450,000 signatures. It is the first citizen initiative in Alberta to reach this stage. UCP and NDP members have already clashed over how quickly the process is moving. Today's session so kicked off technical briefings from Elections Alberta and former Supreme Court Justice Russell Brown. Big questions about the specifics of the verification process for Elections Alberta, Chief Officer Gordon McClure.
2: On our first run-through, we would have hopefully get all 364. If needed, we would have drawn again from the sample if we did not get hold of folks, but we did, and so we were able to verify based on the statistical sample.
5: The committee can recommend moving the question forward to the Ledge or call for a referendum. Today it ran out of time with questions still on the table. More experts are to be called for next time.
19: Well, speaking about separatism, sure sells tickets no matter what side you are on. A sold-out crowd is expected at the U of C tonight for a high-profile panel on national unity. Former Premier Jason Kenney joining Liberal MP Corey Hogan and host Jen Gerson at the Rosa Centre. The event called Case for a United Canada will tackle Alberta alienation and separation talk. Organizers say Build Canada says the goal is a serious conversation about the country's future.
5: 660 News time, 12:05. Well, a group of nine protesters are suing the City of Calgary, Calgary Police, and the University of Calgary, alleging excessive force and false public statements after a 2024 encampment was cleared. 660's Curtis Giroux reports.
3: The plaintiffs say they were peacefully packing up to leave when officers moved in, resulting in concussions, rib and jaw injuries, and what Chris Weeb, a lawyer with Engel Law, describes as lasting psychological harm.
4: The biggest problem for them has been the psychological toll of being treated like this by the university.
3: The lawsuit also accuses Calgary police of misleading the public about

0: before humans made it out. That blaze was in the 5400 block of Center Street. Paul Berger is the acting battalion chief.
1: Yeah, the crews were able to action it pretty easily and get it out. It was hot and smoky. It was a single alarm.
0: Everyone was managed to get out without much injury besides some minor smoke inhalation. That happened around 3 a.m. today. Well, a deadly Sunday on the roads east of Calgary. Two women, both from Calgary, were killed on the highway.
2: A collision between a truck pulling a trailer and an SUV has left two women dead and a child and another adult clinging to life. In a release, Mounties say Strathmore and Airdrie RCMP were dispatched to a two-vehicle collision at the intersection of Highway 9 and 564 east of Delacour just before 11 yesterday morning. They said a GMC truck pulling a trailer and a Ford Escape somehow collided. There were four occupants in the Ford Escape. A man and a child were transported to Calgary hospitals. The child via STARS, both in critical condition. Two women, one 63 years old, the other 33, both from Calgary from that vehicle, are dead. One passed at the scene and one in hospital. Meantime, in Calgary city limits, police are investigating a collision between a car and motorcycle. That happened around 10 last night, eastbound Stony Trail near Métis Trail Northeast. The motorcycle driver sustained critical, life-threatening injuries. No word on the condition of the driver of the car. Police have now reopened that portion of the road. I'm Tim Schutz.
0: Well, court is back in session in a high-profile Calgary murder trial stemming from a 2024 roadside shooting. It is the second week of what is expected to be a four-week trial. Two men are charged in the death of Rocky View County worker Colin Huff. Jurors last week hearing from a man who survived the attack after he was shot and begged for his life. He told the court he was left lying face down when a gun was pointed at his head. Prosecutors say the same suspects then shot Huff, who had stopped at the scene. The accused are also facing attempted murder and robbery charges. Well, people in Montgomery and Bowness will see big changes on 34th Avenue starting today as the city moves to the next stage of the Bearspaw South Feeder Main Replacement Project. Crews will rip up the road at 83rd and 77th Street to set up the connection points for the new pipe. In June, the digging will shift onto 34th Avenue itself. A new steel feeder line will be installed from 73rd to 89th Street. People living nearby can expect all the joys of construction. Detours, noise, dust, and temporary parking restrictions rolling through the summer. Stage B is expected to wrap in October. And of course, you can keep it clocked right here on 660 News Radio to hear how that traffic is being affected day by day, hour by hour, 10 minutes by 10 minutes. A heads up for fans of the Now You Know with Rob Snow show. If you're missing him today, you may have noticed you're hearing me instead. The show is on a brief but continued pause. Rob will be back by the end of the week with new episodes. However, it's a good time to dive into the archive if you'd like instead. 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We are 1 minute away from our next look at traffic and weather together on the ones.
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0: 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How are things, Michelle? Is there like a lunchtime rush that happens about this time of day? I'm not familiar.
5: You know what? We do tend to see, of course, it gets busier on feeder routes, especially around the downtown core. But luckily, major routes, for the most part, they move well through the lunchtime hour. We are, though, dealing with a stalled vehicle. This is southbound Crowchild. It's right on the on-ramp as you're making your way to eastbound Glenmore. It is in the right-hand lane, so stay to the left. Southbound Crowchild, you are still seeing those steadier delays as you make your way from just before Mount Royal Gate. Luckily, though, once you connect onto Glenmore, eastbound, westbound Glenmore Trail, no slowdowns at the moment, and that's what we're seeing for Deerfoot Trail as well. Now, in the northwest, though, we do have eastbound 7th Avenue. Both eastbound lanes currently

0: Block just east of 14th Street in the Northwest. Emergency crews are on scene. We are clearing out an earlier collision, so do avoid if you possibly can. And then in the Northeast, we do have a collision currently at 11th Street and 57th Avenue, Arrow Road in the Northeast. That is clearing out, but you are seeing some delays as you're making your way through that intersection. Now, eastbound Highway 1, you're also backed up from Stony at the moment as you make your way to Garden Road. We haven't seen any reports of any issues, but do expect delays there. And then McLeod Trail, busy build directions with construction delays between Lake Fraser Gate and James McKevitt Road. Now, if you do come across any other issues, you can always pass those on at 403-291-0066. 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Here is your weather forecast with meteorologist Kevin Stanfield.
1: The gusts from this morning won't be repeated, but north-northwesterly wind may gust to the 30 or 40 kilometer per hour range for the late afternoon, potentially dragging along with it isolated thundershowers as the high hits 16 degrees. Your low will fall off to 3 degrees for the evening, where we have more isolated storm potential. Then on Tuesday, it's mainly sunny. Wind out of the southwest up to 40 kilometers per hour helps us hit a high of 22.
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3: Alpine News Network is here live with one of our superheroes.
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2: Good morning in Calgary. Well, I guess afternoon now. Things move quickly. We're sitting at 12 degrees. I'm Andrea Montgomery. Here are your top stories right now. Well, Premier Danielle Smith is speaking to the media for the first time since several things happened. Previously, the past couple weeks, she's been on a bit of a jet-setting tour. She did a talk in the UK. She met with Mark Carney in Ottawa. And now she's being asked about separatism sentiment in Alberta.
12: I've been doing that from the very beginning. I was warning the federal government that they were taking actions in a way that was offside with our Constitution, and that it was creating distrust, and it was creating an environment in Alberta where people had lost hope that Canada could work. So
2: she's also being asked about the data breach, the electors list being handed to so-called separatists and the elections Alberta investigation. 660 News Radio will continue to monitor, and we will bring you the highlights on that story at the top of the hour and as the afternoon continues. But now for a look at sports from Sportsnet 960 to fans. Sandra, Grey Cup tickets are on sale. Is this the type of thing you go to every time it comes around?
13: I was at the game the last time it was here in Calgary. The Stampeders didn't take part, and it was actually the last big event before COVID. So it stands out in my mind. It's quite significant. So listen, I would love to see if the Stampeders were in the game this
2: that
13: year.
2: Would be
13: that,
2: good.
13: That'd be kind of fun. That but yes, good. You mentioned, the tickets on sale. It's the 113th Grey Cup, November 15th. So schedule that in your calendar on your phone, or if you're old school, just circle it on the one that you have on your desk. But let's talk a little bit hockey, because the Wild can draw even with the Avalanche in the Stanley Cup playoffs. It's their fourth meeting of the second round. Minnesota rebounding with a 5-1 victory in Game 3 after dropping two straight in Denver. Quinn Hughes needing just one assist to tie Evan Bouchard for third most by a blue liner through 40 career playoff games. Brian Leetch and Bobby Orr sharing the lead with 35. Puck drop just after 6. You can listen in on Sportsnet 960, The Fan, or watch on Sportsnet. NBA playoff doubleheader. The Pistons looking to push their series lead in Cleveland up 2-1 on the Cavaliers. And out west, the Lakers are on the brink, down 3-0 to the defending champion Thunder. So their season hanging in the balance. And unfortunately, Luka Doncic remains out for LA with a hamstring issue. The Blue Jays looking to get back in the win column, opening up a homestead versus the AL East leading Rays. Kevin Gausman getting the start. He's 8-9 with a 4.02 ERA in 27 appearances against Tampa Bay over his career. This one will be on Sportsnet 1 at 5.07. Sports at 15 and 45 past the hour, or head over to sportsnet.ca.
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2: 660 News Time, 12:18. Well, BC Forest Minister Ravi Parmar says $12 million for the provincial crown agency to promote wood products from the province will help to lessen its dependence on the U.S. as an export market. He announced the money for the forestry innovation investment at a custom door manufacturer in Burnaby today.
19: One of the areas of interest for us right now is the Middle East, in particular Saudi Arabia and Dubai. And when I think of some of the conversations I've had with potential customers there, they are looking for the highest quality wood product. So we need to continue ensuring that we continue down this value-added chain, not only to create more jobs, but also to ensure that we can get through these tariffs.
2: The BC Premier is preparing to travel to China next month and will also be looking to other countries, including the Middle East, as a new market for BC lumber. Well, it's day two of evacuations for passengers that were stuck on board that cruise ship now docked in the Canary Islands, and new cases of hantavirus are still being recorded.
20: Today's mission will see the remaining passengers evacuated along with most of the Dutch crew on the ship. All of those taken off the ship yesterday were originally thought to be asymptomatic, but a French passenger and a passenger from the U.S. have since tested positive for the illness, with another person from the U.S. experiencing symptoms. Dr. Charlotte Hammer, an associate professor at the Center for the Study of Existential Risk at the University of Cambridge, tells CNN some spread is to be expected.
21: There is some potential for human-to-human transmission, which is very likely what we've seen here in this case. That is then through what we call close and prolonged contact, for which obviously a ship is quite a likely scenario.
20: 4 Canadians evacuated from the ship are in BC, where they're being monitored by health officials. They are expected to remain in quarantine for over 2 weeks. I'm Sophia Favaroutsos.
2: 660 News Time, 12:20. Traffic and weather after this.
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0: It's a happy Monday, isn't it?
2: It's not so bad. You know, it's like spring. Everything's green.
0: It is nice. And the sun is shining. It's a bit windy out there, and you're feeling that as you make your way along Stoney. But at the moment, Stoney Trail and Satina Trail, no major slowdowns for you as you make your way around city limits. Do keep in mind, southbound Crowchild, this is on the on-ramp to eastbound Glenmore. We do have a stalled truck in the right-hand lane still. You do remain backed up to 50th Avenue, but again, eastbound, westbound Glenmore Trail, you do move well once you connect. Now, we are clearing out an earlier collision eastbound 7th Avenue. This is just east of 14th Street in the northwest. Emergency crew is starting to leave the scene, so we are seeing a lane open for you as you make your way through. But in the northeast, we do still have a collision at 11th Street and 57th Avenue northeast, so do expect delays there. And then if you're heading east out of the city, eastbound Highway 1, still seeing some steadier delays just as you're approaching Garden Road. You're backed up from Stony, so do expect delays through that stretch. No issues, though, for 16th Avenue. You are slow for Memorial Drive at 52nd Street Southeast. We do have some lane closures in place, but major routes like Deerfoot, McLeod, Crowchild, you are looking great, especially northbound. Now, if there's any other problems you do spot, pass those off at 403-291-0066. Let's take a look at your weather forecast out with meteorologist Kevin Stanfield.
1: We get to a high of 16 degrees today with potential for isolated thunder showers. That's especially prevalent through the late afternoon and early evening. 3 degrees for the overnight low, then mainly sunny as we push on to Tuesday with southwest gusts up to 40 kilometers per hour and a high of 22. As we get to Wednesday, it's a mix of sun and cloud again with a chance for thunder showers in the evening and west wind up to 40 kilometers per hour, pushing our high to 24.
2: 6:16 News Time, 12:22. Well, have you done the census yet? If not, you better get on it. Your mailbox will have the code you need. It's due tomorrow.
3: It's a Canadian ritual that comes every 5 years. But on the streets ahead of Tuesday's deadline, there didn't seem to be a rush to complete it.
4: I haven't actually received it yet. I did it in 2021, actually. I kind of pushed it off too long. They actually had to come to my door and were like, oh, you guys need to fill this out.
5: I probably will complete it. But within time, I think they gave too short of a time.
3: The census is one of this country's biggest research projects. The census cost almost $1 billion over 7 years to conduct and process. Nearly 30,000 people are hired temporarily to carry it out. Jeff Bowlby is with Statistics Canada.
7: The census is absolutely essential to the proper functioning of our democracy. The riding boundaries for every MP, for every MPP across the country are determined by population.
3: Most people only need to fill out the short form census, but one in four will be asked to provide in-depth demographic details.
2: 6:16 News Time, 12:23. Well, the Stanley Cup playoffs continue with a singular game on the agenda, with the Wild trying to reset their series with the Avalanche.
25: Minnesota's trailing Colorado 2-1 going into Game 4, looking to turn this into a best of three with the win tonight. This is the furthest into the playoffs the Wild have progressed since 2015, in fact, but it's almost cup or bust again for the Avs, who ran away with the President's Trophy and have won more games since 2018 than any other team in the NHL. NHL Network's Mike Kelly on what makes Minnesota so tough to play against right now.
26: Look, I favor Colorado, but man, Quinn Hughes changes everything for that team. Build me a playoff forward, and it's going to look a lot like Matt Boldy. Kaprizov's a beast. Faber had a huge series, so it's going to be awesome. Like, anytime you get a series with top teams with stars everywhere, it makes it a lot of fun to watch. I hope it goes seven.
25: Puck drops at 7 on Sportsnet. I'm Brijesh Dave.
2: What will now cost more to get your hands on a popular gaming console? Mike Dubusky has the details and more in today's Tech Trends.
27: From ABC News Tech Trends. Nintendo says it's raising the price of its popular Switch 2. It'll now cost $500, up 50 from when it launched last year. It comes as gaming companies, which predominantly import their devices to the U.S., contend with tariffs from the Trump administration and the increased cost of RAM. General Motors has agreed to pay $12.75 million in civil penalties to settle a case brought by the California Attorney General and a group of law enforcement agencies. The automaker was accused of using its OnStar program to collect names, contact information, even location data and driving behavior on drivers, and then selling it to data brokers. And Amazon says its streaming service will soon get a scrolling feed of vertical video, similar to TikTok. The feature will be called Clips, and it will be used to showcase moments from movies and series on Prime Video. It's rolling out to customers in the U.S. now. With Tech Trends, I'm Mike Dubusky, ABC News.
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0: A number of big-name tech CEOs will be going with the U.S. president to China later this week. So that includes the CEOs of Boeing, Visa, Qualcomm, Meta, Apple, and Tesla. That one was confirmed today. So shares in Tesla up by 3.8%. Shares in Apple right now down by 0.1%. But this stock closed at a record high last week for the first time since December. Donald Trump also planning to talk about Iran with the president of China. Record highs for the S&P and the NASDAQ again today ahead of U.S. inflation data tomorrow. The NASDAQ higher by 83, the S&P up 28 points, and the Dow higher by 124. Now, Donald Trump also said today the ceasefire with Iran is on life support after rejecting the latest peace proposal. Trump said Iran would not commit to no nuclear weapons, and he also called the proposal stupid. Another report says that the U.S. is considering further military action. The price for oil right now is up $2.87 to $98.26 a barrel. So that is helping Bay Street today, which is up by 100 points, 34,177 on the plus side for a second straight day. Gold futures up by $3 to 4,733. And on the heels of that disappointing jobs report on Friday, no change today in the expectation for interest rate hikes in Canada, sitting at 2.7% chance for the next meeting on June the 10th. The Canadian dollar is higher by 4.173.16 cents U.S. At the Business Center, I'm Chris McCusker.
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9: It's Monday, May 11th. Good afternoon, I'm Arielle O'Shea.
2: And I'm Andrea Montgomery. In Calgary right now, 12 degrees. Here's what's making news.
9: Premier Smith speaking to the media today, addressing the data breach, pipelines, and more.
13: Nine people from the 2024 University of Calgary-Gaza protest encampment say Calgary police used unjustified force and misled the public.
14: It's news that makes you stop in your tracks. RCMP are investigating a crash that claimed the lives of two women.
15: WestJet is facing new questions about how last-minute cancellations are being handled by the airline.
17: Game four between the Avs and the Wild in the Stanley Cup playoffs. Minnesota looks to pull even. Sports at 45.
0: The TSX higher for a second day. It's up by more than 100 points. We've got oil holding above $98 and fresh records on Wall Street. Business at 56.
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9: Time for traffic and weather together on the ones. Here's Michelle Yee.
0: Well, the sun is shining. Watch out for those potholes and construction around the city. But southbound Crowchild on the on-ramp to eastbound Glenmore, still dealing it with a stalled truck. It's a little red truck in the right-hand lane, so do stay to the left as you're making your way through. But southbound Crowchild, you're seeing the heaviest delays in the city right now, just as you're trying to merge onto Glenmore. Eastbound, westbound Glenmore, though, travel speeds are still moving well. Now, in the northeast, we do have a collision still on the go at 11th Street and 57th Avenue, Arrow Road northeast. So you're going to find it a little slow as you're making your way through that intersection. But eastbound Highway 1, earlier delays making your way to Garden Road, that is cleared up. And the earlier collision eastbound 7th Avenue, just east of 14th Street in the northwest, that has also been cleared out for you. Now, downtown, we are seeing it a little slow for 17th Avenue, both directions between McLeod and 14th Street and Memorial Drive. You are busy around the downtown area, and of course, at Memorial Drive and 36th Street Southeast, we do have lane closures in place. Now, if there's any other problems you do spot, though, you can pass those off at 403-291-0066. Here is your weather forecast out with meteorologist Kevin Stanfield.
1: A mix of sun and cloud today with north-northwesterly gusts between 30 and 40 kilometers per hour for parts of the afternoon. There's also a chance for those gusts to rise closer to 50, but a ways away from the 60 kilometer per hour gust we had this morning. The high hit 16 with a low of 3. Isolated thundershowers also possible into the evening. It's a lot more stable through Tuesday, mainly sunny with a high of 22.
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9: Happening now, Premier Danielle Smith facing the media today. She was asked about, in question period, about a list allegedly leaked to separatists, and an Elections Alberta investigation was kicked off. When asked about if the data breach would affect the referendum question in the fall, here's what she said.
4: But no, there's no reason that I can see that we would delay the referendum in the fall. Those are important issues that we need to get some direction from government on, or from the people on, about how we can improve Alberta's autonomy within Canada.
2: Questions also arose about the pipelines and Smith's meeting in Ottawa last week with the Prime Minister. She said that went well, but significant compromises have to be made. She says stand by for more information on the Memorandum of Understanding.
9: Well, we expect to hear from Daniels. Well, Jason Kenney is back in Cowtown again today for a conversation on Alberta's place in Canada, and it's completely sold out. The Case for United Canada panel runs out of the Raza Centre with Liberal MP Corey Hogan. The event will focus on Western frustration and what a stronger federal partnership could look like.
2: All of this as Alberta MLAs work towards the summer break. The spring sitting will officially end on Friday, and then representatives will not be back in the House until the last week of October, which will fall after the fall referendum. This session has focused on lots of different issues, including the impact of oil prices on Alberta's finances. The province passed a budget with a deficit of more than $9 billion.
9: Well, at the tail end of the second meeting of the Provincial Government Committee on the Freedom Canadian Petition, more accusations of UCP foot-dragging.
5: It is clear that the proceedings of this committee have been slow-rolled by the government and by the government's representatives on this committee, as we have just seen.
9: That is NDP MLA Court Eglison accusing the UCP government of dragging out the process for so long it dies on the vine. The UCP side again saying they are not trying to drag things out, but rather do a proper job of it. That committee is the first of its kind, tasked with putting together recommendations on how the government should move forward with the Forever Canadian Citizen Initiative, which received more than 438,000 signatures, spearheaded by former MLA Thomas Lukaszczyk. Today, the committee heard from technical experts on how signatures were verified and what options are available.
2: Nine protesters say their rights were violated during a pro-Gaza encampment at the University of Calgary. Now they're taking on the city, police, and the university in court. Curtis Giroux reports.
13: The lawsuit's arguing officers used force that was unnecessary and unreasonable, including against seniors and students who were trying to leave the area, says Chris Weeb, a lawyer with Angle Law.
16: My client's primary purpose is to get a ruling from the court that their charter rights were violated and to deter this sort of egregious state overreach.
13: The plaintiffs say the case is about more than damages. It's about setting a precedent that peaceful protesters can't be silenced or removed without respect for their rights.
16: The Charter of Rights and Freedoms only has meaning as long as we stand up for our rights and make sure that the government continues to respect them.
13: The group is seeking more than $330,000 in damages and a court declaration that their rights were breached. None of the claims have been tested in court yet. I'm Curtis Giroux.
9: Well, a reminder to check your mailbox before tomorrow to see if you received a yellow envelope from the federal government. It contains a code to do the census, and completion is mandatory. 660's Mike Eppel reports in the Business Center.
3: The census comes around every 5 years. It's a key tabulation by the government for political ridings and programs. Jeff Goldby is with Statistics Canada speaking to City News.
7: Its main purpose is to see how many people live in Canada, but it also provides us with all kinds of other information so that we have a real rich set of data. The census is absolutely essential to the proper functioning of our democracy. The riding boundaries for every MP, for every MPP across the country are determined by population count.
3: While personal information is kept private for 92 years by law, the demographic information is used by government and researchers to plan for health care services, immigration patterns, and social services. Completion of the census is mandatory. If you don't get it done, you could face a fine of up to $500. At the Business Center, I'm Mike Uppel.
9: Well, a scary start to the day for a Thorncliffe family after a fast-moving basement fire forced them out overnight. Fire crews responded to a home on the 5400 block of Center Street Northeast just before 3 a.m. and rescued several pets from the home, but sadly, one dog and two cats died. Acting Battalion Chief Paul Berger says one occupant of the home was able to alert everyone else to get out as the smoke alarms were not working.
18: Yeah, they were lucky that someone really, you know, noticed it and was able to get those other occupants out.
9: Four residents were checked by paramedics and one was taken to hospital with minor burns and smoke inhalation. The cause of the fire is under investigation. While Calgary area roads continue to be deadly, there was a stark reminder Sunday to slow down and remember the importance of being safe. As 660's Tim Schutz tells us, RCMP are investigating a crash each of the city that took the lives of two women and sent a child to hospital in serious condition.
14: It's news that makes you stop in your tracks. A Ford Escape with four people inside collided with a truck pulling a trailer. Two women from Calgary, one 63 years old, the other 33, were killed, and a man and child were rushed to hospital in critical condition. The crash happened east of Delacour in the intersection of Highway 9 and 564. Inside the city last night at around 10, a motorcycle and car collided eastbound Stony Trail near Métis Trail in the northeast. The rider was taken to hospital in critical, life-threatening condition. It hasn't been a good couple of weeks on the roads. Last Wednesday, there was a motorcycle crash on Shriners Road in the northwest. On that same day, east of Calgary near Chestermere, a man in his 70s was killed in a crash. Calgary police currently have a campaign called Vision Zero, urging you to arrive safely and reduce injuries and fatalities on the roads. I'm Tim Schutz.
9: 660 News, time 12:39. Well, if you've been struggling to get compensation from WestJet after a last-minute cancellation, you're not the only one. Passengers across the country say they're being turned down for payouts they believe they're owed. Here's 660's Leo Ernewine.
15: A CBC investigation found dozens of cases where WestJet canceled flights minutes after an aircraft swap. The airline blamed safety-related maintenance, but flight data shows some of those planes had been sitting on the ground for days. Under federal rules, airlines do not have to pay compensation if the issue is safety-related, but experts say these last-second swaps raise serious questions. And now a Calgary woman is adding her voice to the frustration. Laura Smith reached out to City News after her own trip fell apart.
19: We were all calling WestJet. Imagine hundreds of passengers trying to call WestJet. There's no information you can get actually at the airport. We were told to call. You know, after this great week in Palm Springs, we were just worn out, frustrated, and took away the vibe of the nice trip that we had.
15: The transportation agency says its investigation is active. WestJet has not explained why those planes were switched so close to departure. I'm Leo Ernewine.
9: Well, a Calgary court is hearing more evidence today in a deadly shooting case from 2024. Arthur Wayne Penner and Elijah Blake Strawberry are on trial for second-degree murder. Last week, the court heard dramatic testimony from a shooting survivor. He described running for his life after being hit in the arm and hiding in a ditch. Moments later, he heard gunshots as Colin Huff was fatally shot after arriving to help. The trial is expected to take a total of 4 weeks. This is the second week of proceedings. Well, missing the Now You Know with Rob Snow show today, there's a reason. The show is taking a short break, but should be back on air later this week. Until then, all past episodes are ready to stream at citynews.calgary.ca and whenever you get your podcasts. Coming up, we have traffic and weather together on the 1-660 News Time 1240.
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0: Well, great conditions for a drive. Do keep in mind, Highway 1, both directions, just between Calgary and Canmore. We are dealing with bridge work. You're going to see that just over the Bow River near Canmore, as well the Kananaskis River near Seabee. We do have crews out working, so you do want to take care and watch your speed. Now, here in the city, though, we are seeing southbound Crowchild, the on-ramp to eastbound Glenmore. There's still that stalled truck in the right-hand lane. So that's you are backed up trying to make your way to Glenmore and then eastbound Glenmore. We are starting to see some steadier delays just as you're approaching Deerfoot, but westbound Glenmore, no major slowdowns for you at all. Now in the northeast, still dealing with a collision at 11th Street and 57th Avenue, Arrow Road, northeast. This one affecting the intersection. So you are seeing some black backups as you make your way through. Now westbound McKnight, you are busy at the moment making your way towards Center Street. Deerfoot, though, still moving well. We are seeing McLeod Trail, both directions slowing between Lake Fraser Gate and James McKevitt Road. That is construction for you. But again, no major issues that we are seeing. If you do see any other problems, you can pass those on at 403-291-0066. 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You can register today at jonasdrivingschool.com. Here is your weather forecast now with meteorologist Kevin Stanfield.
1: Isolated thundershowers are possible through the late afternoon and evening today, with north-northwesterly gusts between 30 and 40 kilometers per hour and a high of 16. We have a low of 3 degrees overnight. Then it's mainly sunny through Tuesday with southwest gusts up to 40 kilometers per hour and a high of 22. West wind up to 40 kilometers per hour keeps us pretty cloudy through Wednesday with a chance for thundershowers in the evening at a high of 24.
9: Right now in Calgary, it's 12 degrees and partly cloudy. Coming up after a short break, we have our top stories in sports.
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9: It's 12 degrees and partly cloudy in Calgary. Good afternoon. I'm Ariel O'Shea. Here are the top stories right now. Calgary firefighters were called around 3 this morning to battle a basement fire in the area of Thorncliff. 4 people were managed to escape.
23: Unfortunately, 2 cats and 1 dog passed, and then 2 dogs and 1 cat made it out.
9: That is Bat Chief Paul Berger, who says one person also suffered smoke inhalation. And coming up after the break, we hear about Iran and the United States that have reached an impasse again over how to end the war. That ceasefire grows increasingly shaky. This has also sent oil prices climbing again. 660 News Time, 12:45. 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Here's Sandra Priscina.
17: Aerial eyes to St. Paul, Minnesota. Game 4 between the Wild and the Avalanche in round 2 of the Stanley Cup playoffs. Colorado leading the best of 7, 2-1, but Minnesota with the momentum after a 5-1 Game 3 victory over the weekend. The Wild can become the 3rd team in the last 6 postseasons to tie a series against the President's Trophy winners at 2 after dropping each of the first 2 games. So we'll see what happens at 6 o'clock. It's on Sportsnet. net. In the NBA playoffs, a pair of contests, the Pistons try to build on their series lead in Cleveland, up 2-1 on the Cavaliers. And the defending champion Thunder have the Lakers on the brink of a sweep, up 3-0, so one win away from moving on and ending LA's season. It's Blue Jays Rays at Rogers Center, Toronto entering play third in the AL East, while Tampa Bay has jumped the Yankees to take top spot in the division, leading New York by a game. Sportsnet 1 has opening pitch just after 5 o'clock. Sports at 15 and 45 past the hour or at sportsnet.ca.
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9: 660 News Time, 12:47. While there's still no official timeline for how much longer the U.S.-Israeli war on Iran will continue, but the latest comments out of Washington and Jerusalem suggest a resolution could still be far off. 660's Jamie Palfer joins us with the latest.
25: I don't like it. Totally unacceptable. The reaction on social media from President Donald Trump dismissing Iran's response to the U.S. proposal to end the war. Iranian state media says the response includes sovereignty over the Strait of Hormuz, ending the U.S. naval blockade of Iranian ports, and guarantees of no further attacks. The U.S. and Israel launched the war more than 2 months ago. The biggest sticking point is still the nuclear material inside Iran. Israeli Prime Minister Benjamin Netanyahu was on 60 Minutes last night.
26: If you have an agreement and you go in and you take it out, why not? That's the best way.
27: What if there isn't an agreement? Can it be taken out by force?
26: Well, you're going to ask me these questions. I'm going to dodge them.
25: Keep in mind, China is the biggest importer of Iranian oil, and President Trump is heading to Beijing this week to meet with President Xi Jinping. I'm Jamie Pulfer.
9: Well, is travel to the U.S. by Canadians bouncing back? 660 News Radio Business Analysis' Chris McCusker has the answer.
28: For the first time since December 2024, Canadian travel to the U.S. posted an increase with a modest rebound, and it largely reflects a comparison with low cross-border trips last year. Now, return trips by Canadian residents from the U.S. by car and air rose 1.4% in April from the same month a year earlier, that according to data from StatsCan. There hadn't been an increase essentially since Donald Trump returned to the White House, thanks to tariffs, jabs that Canada should be the 51st state, along with his immigration and border crackdowns, which have at times ensnared Canadians. Even with the uptick in April, travel volumes remain significantly below pre-2025 levels. I'm Chris McCusker.
9: Well, Prime Minister Mark Carney continues to enjoy a strong lead over the Conservatives. City News Parliament Hill reporter Glenn McGregor has more.
29: This is a very clear lead for the Liberals, coming in now 11 percentage points ahead of Pierre Poilievre's Conservatives. Liberals at 44% when you look at decided and leaning voters. And that's pretty much right where they were in the election that ended at the end of April last year in 2025. But the Conservatives were much closer then. In this case, now the Conservatives are running around 33%. And the New Democrats down in 10%. If you look at the Carney's sort of personal approval ratings, and it is, you know, a year in, still actually enduring. Carney's overall approval rating, 58% approval, disapproval, only 34%. That is an unusually high number for someone who is a prime minister this long into the job.
9: Carney's 58% approval rating is a 2% drop from last week. Coming up, we have traffic and weather.
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9: 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You know what that means. Time to check in on traffic and weather. Here's Michelle Yee.
0: Well, we are still waiting for a tow truck. We have a helper vehicle on scene. Southbound Crowchild, just on the on-ramp to eastbound Glenmore. The right-hand lane currently blocked, so you do need to stay to the left. But southbound Crowchild, you continue to see delays just from before the military museum. So do expect a bit of a busy go through that stretch. Eastbound Glenmore also busy making your way towards Deerfoot. But westbound Glenmore, we're not seeing any problems with travel speeds. Much the same when it comes to Deerfoot Trail. Now, in the northeast, just by the airport, we are dealing with a collision at 11th Street and 57th Avenue. Arrow Road Northeast. This one continuing to affect the intersection, so you are seeing delays for 11th Street Northeast in both directions. Now, no other reported issues at the moment. Westbound McKnight, though, you are busy making your way towards Center Street. 16th Avenue, though, moving well in both directions, and at the moment, eastbound and westbound Memorial Drive, you're just busy as you're approaching and passing 10th Street in the Northwest. Now, downtown, moving well, we are seeing McLeod Trail northbound at the moment, busy between James McKevick Road and Lake Fraser Gate. Do keep in mind, that is construction slowing you down, but no issues for Stoney around the city. Now, if you do come across any other problems, pass those on at 403-291-0066. 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May is amazing with unheard of deals on new Ford trucks and Broncos. Okotoks Ford under the giant Canadian flag, or you can head over to okotoksford.com. Here's your weather forecast now with meteorologist Kevin Stanfield.
1: Mainly sunny on Tuesday with a high of 22 and a low of 8 degrees. Then a partly cloudy Wednesday in store with a chance for thundershowers in the evening and west wind up to 40 kilometers per hour. That brings our high to 24. It's mainly cloudy on Thursday, more west wind and a high of 20 for today. 16 degrees for your high, partly cloudy with a chance for isolated storms in the evening. The overnight low is 3 degrees.
9: Right now in Calgary, it's 12 degrees and partly cloudy. 660 News Time, 12:53. Well, if your children are struggling at school with memory retention, a new study recommends giving them dairy as a snack. But the Toronto Metropolitan University research finds that not all dairy is created equal. Your 660's Charlene Close.
5: 9 to 14-year-olds followed a realistic school day structure. They ate breakfast, 2 hours later had a mid-morning snack, and then did cognitive testing, such as recalling a list of words over a 120-minute period. The TMU research team found they performed better on memory tasks after consuming milk or yogurt compared to cheese, a sugary beverage, or no snack. Milk performed best overall, followed by yogurt, while cheese did not show the same benefit. The study calls for more research into plant-based dairy alternatives and flavored milks, such as chocolate milk, as well as into how protein and fat influence learning retention. I'm Charlene Close.
9: Well, the Stanley Cup playoffs continue tonight with a singular game on the agenda, with the Wild trying to reset their series with the Avalanche. 660's for Jesh Dave reports.
7: Minnesota's trailing Colorado 2-1 going into Game 4, looking to turn this into a best of three with the win tonight. This is the furthest into the playoffs the Wild have progressed since 2015, in fact, but it's almost cup or bust again for the Avs, who ran away with the President's Trophy and have won more games since 2018 than any other team in the NHL. NHL Network's Mike Kelly on what makes Minnesota so tough to play against right now.
13: Look, I favor Colorado, but man, Quinn Hughes changes everything for that team. Build me a playoff forward, and it's going to look a lot like Matt Boldy. Kaprizov's a beast. Faber had a huge series. So it's going to be awesome. Like, anytime you get a series with top teams with stars everywhere, it makes it a lot of fun to watch. I hope it goes 7.
7: Puck drops at 7 on Sportsnet. I'm Brijesh Dave.
9: Coming up, we have the Market Minute. 660 News Time, 12:55.
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9: Now for the Market Minute, here's Chris McCusker.
28: The price for oil holding on to a gain today after the U.S. president said the ceasefire with Iran is on life support. Donald Trump also reportedly considering military action against Iran, that according to Axios. And he's also taking a page out of Canada's playbook by suspending the U.S. federal gas tax. Oil right now higher by $2.74 to $98.16. Now higher oil prices good for Canada's stock market, which is higher for a second day, up by 91 points, 34,168. Gold futures higher by $6 to 4,736. Earnings to come from Finning International tomorrow. That stock right now is down 0.2%. But shares in the industrial equipment dealer up by almost 31% this year. And the Canadian dollar higher by 2,173.14 U.S. Analysts at the Bank of Canada say prices on goods affected by Ottawa's counter tariffs against the U.S. last year were roughly 6% higher on average than non-tariffed goods. The federal government imposed tariffs of 25% on a variety of items coming from America as retaliation for about 6 months. The prices came down once the tariffs were lifted. On Wall Street, fresh records for the S&P and the NASDAQ again today. The S&P up by 22, the NASDAQ higher by 50, and the Dow up by 33. At the Business Center, I'm Chris McCusker.
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9: Well, good morning. It is Monday, May 11th. I'm Andrea Montgomery.
23: And I'm Arielle O'Shea in Calgary. It's 12 degrees and partly cloudy. Here's what's making news right now.
9: Just a week left before provincial politicians take their summer break, the premier facing some big questions about the electoral list and other topics today.
31: Nine protesters are suing Calgary police and the University of Calgary, alleging excessive force during a 2024 Gaza protest encampment.
32: It was a deadly Sunday on the roads east of Calgary. Inside of Calgary, police dealt with a motorcycle crash last night.
0: A CBC investigation shows more travelers say WestJet is now denying payouts.
2: The Wild can draw even with the Avalanche in the Stanley Cup playoffs. Two games in the NBA postseason. Sports at 15.
28: A winning start to the week on markets. The TSX higher for a second day. Oil is getting close to $100 and fresh records for the S&P and the NASDAQ. Business at 26.
9: 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Michelle Yee's in the 660 News Radio Traffic Center.
3: Well, southbound Crowchild on the on-ramp to eastbound Glenmore. Unfortunately, this is not a stall. This is a pothole. And so we have crews trying to fix that up for you. Right-hand lane does remain blocked off. You do need to stay to the left at southbound Crowchild. You're seeing those delays just as you're passing the military museums and then eastbound Glenmore. You are busy still as you make your way to Deerfoot. But Deerfoot Trail, both directions, travel speed's still looking great. Now, we do have a collision that we are clearing out in the northeast. This one's still busy at the intersection of 57th Avenue and 11th Street Northeast. So do expect a delays there. And then eastbound Country Hills Boulevard, we are seeing some heavier backups at the moment as you're trying to make your way towards Deerfoot. So do keep that in mind. No issues though for 16th Avenue downtown, still moving well. And then we are seeing earlier delays for McLeod easing off, but you do have construction between Lake Fraser Gate and James McKevitt Road. So do expect some reduced speeds. Now, if there's any other problems you do spot, you can always pass those off at 403-291-0066. 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Here's your weather forecast now with meteorologist Kevin Stanfield.
1: The sun rose today at 5:52 and greets us with a partly cloudy afternoon where we could see some scattered showers, especially into the late afternoon. Some of these may even be accompanied by isolated thundershowers. For the late afternoon, we'll expect those wind gusts to pull back to 30 to 40 kilometers per hour as the high hits 16 degrees with an overnight low of 3.
9: Right now in Calgary, it's 14 degrees and partly cloudy. 660 News Time. 103.
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4: Well, Premier Danielle Smith was asked this today, facing media in Alberta for the first time since the investigation into improper handling of the electoral list came to light.
6: I was just wondering if you are comfortable publicly sharing your address with us today.
4: Nope. Smith facing pretty extensive questioning today about who knew what about the Centurion Project meeting where that list was being unveiled.
9: She says it was routine for UCP staffers to attend various events, and this particular event did not seem out of the ordinary.
6: As I said, Justin Wright didn't raise it because Tricia saw nothing unusual. No one was saying that this list was illegal. That was not on anybody's radar. So it was just a regular oversight of a regular opposition meeting, and there was nothing out of the ordinary.
4: But will we hear more about it from Jason Kenney tonight? He spoke out with concerns about private information in the public realm last week. Tonight, he's in town for a sold-out event at the University of Calgary. That event will address separatism, Alberta alienation, and how to build Canada with Alberta. The case for a United Canada, hosted by Build Canada, a nonpartisan civic movement group. He'll speak along with Liberal MP for Calgary Confederation, Corey Hogan.
9: This is the last week of regular sittings at the Ledge ahead of summer vacation. The legislature for the 2026 spring session wraps Friday. After that, MLAs won't be sitting in the legislature until the last week of October. The second session of the 31st Alberta legislature saw the government pass a budget with a $9.4 billion deficit. Another issue is the Electoral Boundaries Commission report and the governing UCP's decision to go against recommendations.
4: Well, earlier today at the Ledge, NDP MLA Racky Pancholi nearly got the last word in at the second meeting of the Citizen Initiative Review today for the Freedom Canadian petition when it ran out of time.
8: To stand in this House and speak to whether or not every member of that legislature supports this question.
11: We are at the end of our meeting today, so I do need to ask for unanimous consent to go past our scheduled end time.
4: That committee is made up of 6 members, 4 UCP, including the chair and 2 NDP. It has been tasked with coming up with the recommendations of how to move forward on that citizen initiative, which obtained over 438,000 signatures. Now, this is the first time such a petition has made it to this stage. The meeting ran out of time with still some questions on the table. More experts are expected in the meetings to come. Well, it's time again for the commuter calculator with our very own Michelle Yee. And Michelle, what can drivers expect on this Monday?
3: Happy Monday, Andrea. Well, it's another work week and more construction going strong throughout the city. You do need to watch out for those lane closures as well as the potholes. Now, we do have work going on, bridge work going on between Canmore and Calgary on Highway 1, both directions. There are multiple spots that crews are going to be working, so you do want to take care as you make your way through that stretch. But when it comes to the commuter calculator, Mondays, we tend to see a little bit lighter when it comes to volume. So it's a nice start to the work week, but construction, again, going strong on all major routes, and we're seeing it throughout the city. So do build in some extra time. So for the commuter calculator, we are going to give it a 2. It's going to remain on the lower side. Luckily, we do still have the sunshine and temperatures only getting warmer as we make our way through the work week. If you do see any problems, though, do pass those on. I'm Michelle Yee in the 660 Traffic Center.
4: 660 News Time 106. Well, if you're bored this afternoon, you could check your mailbox and do the census. Well, whether or not you're bored, you better get it done. Tomorrow is its due date. Nick Westall reports.
5: It's a Canadian ritual that comes every 5 years. But on the streets ahead of Tuesday's deadline, there didn't seem to be a rush to complete it.
7: I haven't actually received it yet. I did it in 2021, actually. I kind of pushed it off too long. They actually had to come to my door and were like, oh, you guys need to fill this out.
10: I probably will complete it,

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2: Say they were hurt, traumatized, and wrongfully targeted during a 2024 encampment at the U of C. They're now suing the city, Calgary police, and the university about it. Curtis Giroux reports.
3: The lawsuit claims police moved in under a trespass order and used force, something Chris Weeb, a lawyer with Engel Law, says the protesters with concussions, fractured ribs, bruising, and long-term trauma.
4: The university immediately trespassed the student protesters, including my 9 clients, and asked for the CPS to help, which they did the very same day, showed up with great force, with shields and helmets and chemical ammunitions, batons, and that evening advanced violently on my clients.
3: The plaintiffs say they were peacefully protesting and even packing up to leave when officers advanced, a move they argued breached their charter rights to free speech and peaceful assembly.
4: The university and the police cannot act under the Trespass to Premises Act in a way that breaches the charter. That is illegal.
3: The group is seeking more than $330,000 in damages. None of the claims have been tested in courts. I'm Curtis Giroux.
2: 660 News Time, 108. Well, Calgary fire crews were kept busy overnight with a fire in Thorn Cliff. There were 6 animals living in the home and 4 people. 3 of those animals died because there were no working smoke detectors to warn everybody. Here's Paul Berger, the acting battalion chief.
5: Yeah, the crews were able to action it pretty easily and get it out. It was hot and smoky. It was a single alarm.
2: Well, that happened around 3 this morning. People in Montgomery and Bowness are about to see some big changes on 34th Avenue as construction crews arrive to start the next stage of the Bearspaw South Feeder Main Replacement Project. Crews are going to rip up the road at 83rd and 77th Street to set up that connection point for the new pipe. In June, the digging will shift onto 34th Avenue itself. A new steel feeder line will be installed from 73rd to 89th Street. People living nearby can expect detours, noise, dust, all the joyous things that normally come with construction. Stage B is expected to wrap just in time for the snow shovels to come out again late October. Well, you may have noticed there's no Rob Snow Show today. Sorry about it. The show is taking a short break. It is expected to be back later this week. In the meantime, if you're hankering for a fix, you can catch up on past episodes at citynewscalgary.ca or wherever you get your favorite podcasts. We are 1 minute out from a look at traffic and weather together with Michelle.
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2: 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Michelle Yee in the 660 News Radio Traffic Center. 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
10: Well, taking a look at the traffic cameras, we are looking at great conditions for the most part on all major routes. Sunshine, light volume. Now, in the Northeast, though, we do still have a collision on the go at 11th Street and 57th Avenue, Arrow Road Northeast. So you do find it busy as you make your way through this intersection. But, of course, construction, that is going strong throughout the city. Southbound Crowchild, one of those spots this afternoon on the on-ramp to eastbound Glenmore. There is a pothole, so the right-hand lane is currently blocked off. You are backed up from just before Mount Royal Gate, 50th Avenue, making your way towards Glenmore. But westbound Glenmore, no slowdowns. Eastbound Glenmore, you are going to be busy just as you're approaching Deerfoot. Now, Deerfoot, no problems when it comes to travel speeds. Even McLeod Trail right now through the construction zone between Lake Fraser Gate and James McKevitt Road. You're moving fairly well, just you're dealing with some reduced speeds. No issues for northbound Crowchild, moving well for McKnight as well as downtown. If you do come across any other problems, though, you can always pass those on at 403-291-0066. Your traffic is brought to you by Print 3 Optic Signs.

0: 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Here's your weather forecast now with meteorologist Kevin Sandfield.
1: The gusts from this morning won't be repeated, but north-northwesterly wind may gust to the 30 or 40 kilometer per hour range for the late afternoon, potentially dragging along with it isolated thundershowers as the high hits 16 degrees. Your low will fall off to 3 degrees for the evening, where we have more isolated storm potential. Then on Tuesday, it's mainly sunny. Wind out of the southwest up to 40 kilometers per hour helps us hit a high of 22.
2: And right now in Calgary, it is 14 degrees with a few clouds. We'll be back in 60 seconds with a look at this morning's top stories.
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2: It is 14 degrees in Calgary right now and aiming for a high of 17. I'm Andrea Montgomery. Here are your top stories right now. Well, Premier Danielle Smith facing some pretty extensive questions from media today about a number of things. While she was out of town for an international tour and a meeting with Mark Carney, a couple things happened, including the improper handling of Alberta's elector list. She was asked this today.
9: I was just wondering if you are comfortable publicly sharing your address with us today.
4: Nope.
2: Yeah, I wouldn't either. Not great to have your stuff shared publicly like that. We also heard from Jason Kenney last week, who had a lot of concerns about that information going public. He's actually speaking in Calgary tonight at a sold-out event called The Case for a United Canada. And it is the last week of the spring sitting at the legislature. We'll have more on all of those stories and what else we heard from the Premier coming up at the top of the hour. And now for a look at sports from Sportsnet 960 The Fan. What's on your radar, Sandra?
10: A lot of playoffs, Andrea, and why don't we start with the Stanley Cup playoffs, the Avalanche at the Wild, Minnesota with a chance to tie the second round series at 2 wins apiece. Kirill Kaprizov can become the third fastest player born outside of North America to 20 playoff goals. The only other ones to reach that plateau in fewer than 35 contests are Alex Ovechkin and Yuri Curry. Action goes at 6. It'll be available on Sportsnet and our sister station, Sportsnet 960. The Fan. And a pair of games in the NBA postseason. The Pistons at the Cavaliers. Detroit leading the second round series 2-1. The Lakers hanging on by a thread versus the Thunder, trying to stave off elimination and avoid a sweep at the hands of the defending champs. Now, if it does happen, it'll be just the 4th time LeBron James has been swept in his career, as well as the earliest round he's been swept. An all-AL East set opening for the Blue Jays, welcoming the Rays to Rogers Center. Toronto's 4-6 over its last 10. Tampa Bay 8-2, moving into first in the division, jumping the Yankees. First pitch, 5:07. It's on Sportsnet 1. Kevin Gausman getting the nod. Sports at 15 and 45 past the hour or anytime over at sportsnet.ca.
2: 660 News Time, 1:16, coming back in 60 seconds. Will Trans Mountain ever go back into private hands? Some comments on that today.
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2: Well, the CEO of the Canada Development Investment Corporation says she would love to see the Trans Mountain Pipeline in Canadians' hands indefinitely. The agency overseeing the Crown Corporation that operates the line between Edmonton and an export terminal in Burnaby, BC, Elizabeth Wademan says it's a piece of strategic infrastructure.
14: It has incredible value. I think it's even more strategic now, given the global dynamic. But it's about getting market access for Canadian oil. So I think there's absolutely a case to be a long-term holder.
2: The federal government took over the Trouble Project in 2018, which has been enabling Canadian crude to be shipped to Asia since 2024. Well, the latest signals out of the U.S. and Israel suggest a deal to end the war in Iran may not be any closer. U.S. President Donald Trump posting online after Iran responded to Washington's peace proposal. And then Israeli Prime Minister also weighing in during a TV interview.
15: Iran finally responds to the U.S. proposal to end the war, and President Trump calls that response totally unacceptable. Iranian state media says it includes recognition of Iranian sovereignty over the Strait of Hormuz and the demand for war reparations, but no mention of the nuclear program. Israeli Prime Minister Benjamin Netanyahu spoke to 60 Minutes last night.
16: It's not over because there's still nuclear material, enriched uranium that has to be taken out of Iran. There's still enrichment sites that have to be dismantled.
15: And what's the plan to deal with that?
16: What President Trump has said to me, I want to go in there.
15: Will they be going in by force? He wouldn't say. All in the push to resolve the 10-week-old conflict that has choked off shipping in the Gulf and sent global energy prices soaring. Later this week, President Trump will be visiting Iran's key ally, China. I'm Jamie Pulfer.
2: Well, Ontario's health minister confirming a third person from Ontario is isolating in connection to that hantavirus outbreak on a cruise ship.
17: That third individual now quarantining here in Ontario that may have had exposure to hantavirus is in the GTA, according to Ontario Health Minister Sylvia Jones.
18: In the Peel region, who is also isolating and being monitored by the local public health unit.
17: They are showing no symptoms of the virus. Also asymptomatic is the couple quarantining in Grey Bruce County. So no active cases of the virus here in Ontario. But interestingly enough, the health minister says those three that are isolating are not being tested for.
18: Testing on asymptomatic may not have the appropriate, it may not be the best way to monitor. That's why we are that's why these three individuals are self-isolating, and so we can see if there are any symptoms that come forward.
17: As far as those who were on the cruise ship, eight have now tested positive, and there's been three deaths. Richard Southern, Queen's Park.
2: Traffic after this.
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0: Well, we are looking at some great traveling conditions. Do keep in mind, though, Highway 1, both directions between Canmore and Calgary, we do have some bridge work happening this afternoon. So both directions over the Bow River just near Canmore, you're going to see some lane closures. Also, much the same over the Kananaskis River near Seabee, so do expect some slight delays there. Now, here in the city, the earlier collision at 11th Street and 57th Avenue, Arrow Road Northeast, that has been cleared out, so delays are easing off nicely. But the only other major slowdowns we're seeing at the moment, that is a construction delay. Southbound Crowchild, they're dealing with a pothole just on the eastbound Glenmore on-ramp. Right-hand lane is currently blocked, so you again are backed up from just past the military museums. Once you connect onto Glenmore, eastbound Glenmore busy making your way to Deerfoot. That is construction there as well. Westbound Glenmore, though, moving well between Stoney to Stoney, and travel speeds for Deerfoot continuing to move well. No issues for Barlow Trail. Looking great on Blackfoot as well as Bow Trail. You are moving well for McKnight Boulevard, and no issues for Country Hills Boulevard. But if you do come across any other problems, you can always pass those on at 403-291-0066. 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Here's your weather forecast with meteorologist Kevin Stanfield.
1: We get to a high of 16 degrees today with potential for isolated thunder showers. That's especially prevalent through the late afternoon and early evening. 3 degrees for the overnight low, then mainly sunny as we push on to Tuesday with southwest gusts up to 40 kilometers per hour and a high of 22. As we get to Wednesday, it's a mix of sun and cloud again with a chance for thunder showers in the evening and west wind up to 40 kilometers per hour, pushing our high to 24.
2: And right now in Calgary, we are sitting at 14 degrees. The Ag Report is after this.
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21: I'm Craig Lester, and this is Rural Roots Canada. From equipment fires and severe storms to power outages and severe injuries, emergency preparedness is just as important on the farm as seed, feed, and fuel. AgSafe Alberta's Jody Walkowicz says the best way to prepare for an emergency is to plan and then practice that plan.
22: If you take it back to the very basics, we all went to school, and at school we had to do, a fire drill. There was always that little bit of practice, and we don't take that thought forward to the farm, but we should. You know, what would happen if we have a fire? Who's doing what? Where are they going? Where is everybody safe? And how are we going to manage that?
21: Walkowicz says taking time to stop and think about what emergencies could happen will make a big difference if disaster happens.
22: It's an opportunity to say, hey, if we've got a piece of equipment on fire in a field, what are we going to do? Who's going to do what? Just have that conversation as you're going through the day.
21: For more emergency preparedness information and resources, go to agsafeab.ca. I'm Craig Lester, and this is Rural Roots Canada.
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28: The price for oil holding on to a gain today after the U.S. president said the ceasefire with Iran is on life support. Donald Trump also reportedly considering military action against Iran, that according to Axios. And he's also taking a page out of Canada's playbook by suspending the U.S. federal gas tax. Oil right now higher by $2.74 to $98.16. Now higher oil prices good for Canada's stock market, which is higher for a second day, up by 91 points, 34,168. Gold futures higher by $6 to 4,736. Earnings to come from Finning International tomorrow. That stock right now is down 0.2%. but shares in the industrial equipment dealer up by almost 31% this year. And the Canadian dollar higher by 73.14 cents U.S. Analysts at the Bank of Canada say prices on goods affected by Ottawa's counter tariffs against the U.S. last year were roughly 6% higher on average than non-tariffed goods. The federal government imposed tariffs of 25% on a variety of items coming from America as retaliation for about 6 months. The prices came down once the tariffs were lifted. On Wall Street, fresh records for the S&P and the NASDAQ again today. The S&P up by 22, the NASDAQ higher by 50, and the Dow up by 33. At the Business Center, I'm Chris McCusker.
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5: Good afternoon, I'm Arielle O'Shea.
4: And I'm Andrea Montgomery.
5: Premier Danielle Smith is in Edmonton today facing the media and answering a long list of questions about the Elections Alberta data breach and the upcoming referendum.
4: 660's Shilpa Downton has more.
6: The Premier is pushing back against questions about caucus staff oversight, specifically UCP staffer attendance at the April 16th Centurion Project meeting. She says caucus staff are managed separately from the Premier's office.
7: At the helm of our caucus is our executive director, who is Tricia Van Hiltzen. My understanding in talking to her afterwards is that her staff routinely goes and does opposition research, going routinely to a number of different events, and that there was nothing that she felt was out of the ordinary to report up to the Premier's office staff.
6: Premier Smith says routine opposition research, including attendance at the April meeting, didn't raise any red flags and was not considered illegal or out of the ordinary. And when asked about postponing the fall referendum, she had this to say.
7: Well, I mean, the 9 questions that we've put forward on the ballot have nothing to do with the current investigation. Those 9 questions are ones that we identified through an independent process through Alberta Next, and we would expect that Elections Alberta is able to do 2 things at once.
6: I'm Shilpa Downton.
4: 660 News Time, 1:31.
5: 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Here's Michelle Yee.
8: Well, no reported stalls or collisions getting in your way at the moment. C trains also running on time. Now, we are seeing construction delays and we are dealing with a pothole on southbound Crowchild. This is on the on-ramp to eastbound Glenmore, so the right-hand lane is currently blocked. Southbound Crowchild continuing to see those steadier delays from just past the military museums, making your way to Glenmore. And then eastbound Glenmore, you are going to be busy as you're approaching Deerfoot. Now, we are moving well, though. Westbound Glenmore, as well as Deerfoot Trail, and for northbound Crowchild. McLeod Trail, though, both directions, you do have construction delays as well between Lake Fraser Gate and Mid-Lake Shaughnessy Boulevard. You are also going to be busy for Memorial Drive, both directions at 10th Street Northwest. You are down to 1 lane, and then do expect delays at Memorial Drive and 36th Street Southeast as those lane closures do continue. Now, if there's any other problems, though, that you do come across, you can pass those off at 403-291-0066. 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Here's your weather forecast out with meteorologist Kevin Stanfield.
9: A mix of sun and cloud today with north-northwesterly gusts between 30 and 40 kilometers per hour for parts of the afternoon. There's also a chance for those gusts to rise closer to 50, but a ways away from the 60 kilometer per hour gust we had this morning. The high hits 16 with a low of 3. Isolated thunder showers also possible into the evening. It's a lot more stable through Tuesday, mainly sunny with a high of 22.
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5: And it's the last week in the Ledge before summer vacay. The legislation for the 2026 spring session wraps up Friday. After that, MLAs won't be back until the last week of October after the fall referendum. The second session of the 31st Alberta Legislature saw the government pass a budget with a $9.4 billion deficit.
4: But today in Edmonton, the Forever Canadian Petition Citizen Initiative Review Committee met again for the second time. The petition, led by Thomas Lukacik, gathered more than 450,000 signatures. It is the first citizen initiative in Alberta to reach this stage. UCP and NDP members have already clashed over how quickly the process is moving. Today's session kicked off technical briefings from Elections Alberta and former Supreme Court Justice Russell Brown. Big questions about the specifics of the verification process for Elections Alberta Chief Officer Gordon McClure.
10: On our first run-through, we would have hopefully get all 364. If needed, we would have drawn again from the sample if we did not get hold of folks. But we did, And so we were able to verify based on the statistical sample.
4: The committee can recommend moving the question forward to the ledge for a vote or call for a referendum. Today it ran out of time with questions still on the table. More experts are to be called for next go around.
5: Well, speaking about separatism, sure sells tickets no matter what side you're on. A sold out crowd is expected at the University of Calgary tonight for a high profile panel on national unity. Former Premier Jason Kenney joins Liberal MP Corey Hogan and host Jen Gerson at the Rosa Centre. The event called The Case for a United Canada will tackle Alberta alienation and separation talk. Organizers Will Build Canada say the goal is a serious conversation about the country's future.
4: 660 News Time 135. A group of nine protesters are suing the City of Calgary, Calgary Police, and the University of Calgary, alleging excessive force and false public statements after a 2024 encampment was cleared. Curtis Giroux reports.
11: The plaintiffs say they were peacefully packing up to leave when officers moved in, resulting in concussions, rib and jaw injuries, and what Chris Weeb, a lawyer with Engel Law, describes as lasting psychological harm.
12: The biggest problem for them has been the psychological toll of being treated like this by the university.
11: The lawsuit also accuses Calgary police of misleading the public about who was involved and whether anyone was hurt. Claims the plaintiffs say they were contradicted by medical records and video.
12: We saw the chief of the Calgary Police Service making several false statements about my clients, including that none of them suffered injuries, that they only issued tickets, $600 trespass tickets, to non-students who were there, which is not true.
11: The group is seeking more than $330,000 in damages, and none of the allegations have been proven in court. I'm Curtis Giroux.
5: 660 News Time 136. While U.S. President Trump has rejected the latest peace proposal from Iran, the AP's Sagar Meghani has more.
13: President Trump says the Iran war ceasefire is not in good shape.
14: It's on life support.
13: The president spoke hours after rejecting Tehran's latest proposal for ending the war.
14: I would call it the weakest right now. After reading the piece of garbage they sent us, I didn't even finish reading it.
15: برای ما رضایت دیگران مهم نیست.
13: Iran's foreign ministry says it doesn't care if anyone's unhappy with the proposal. The two sides remain far apart on issues from rolling back Iran's nuclear activities to the U.S. blockade of its ports. President Trump's expected to use this week's China trip to urge President Xi Jinping into pressuring Iran. Beijing is the biggest buyer of Iran's sanctioned crude oil. Sagar Meghani, Washington.
5: Well, people in Montgomery and Bowness will see big changes on 34th Avenue starting today. The city is beginning the next stage of the Bears Paw South Feeder Main Replacement Project. Crews will be ripping up the road at 83rd and 77th Street to set up the connection points for the new pipe. In June, the digging shifts onto 34th Avenue itself. A new steel feeder line will be installed from 73rd to 89th Street. People living nearby can expect detours, noise, dust, and temporary parking restrictions throughout the summer. Stage B is expected to wrap up in October. Well, it was a deadly Sunday on the roads east of Calgary. Two women, both from Calgary, were killed in a highway crash. As 660's Tim Schutz tells us, inside the city, Calgary police dealt with a motorcycle crash as well.
16: A collision between a truck pulling a trailer and an SUV has left two women dead and a child and another adult clinging to life. In a release, Mounties say Strathmore and Airdrie RCMP were dispatched to a two-vehicle collision at the intersection of Highway 9 and 564 east of Delacour just before 11 yesterday morning. They said a GMC truck pulling a trailer and a Ford Escape somehow collided. There were four occupants in the Ford Escape. A man and a child were transported to Calgary hospitals. The child via STARS, both in critical condition. Two women, one 63 years old, the other 33, both from Calgary from that vehicle, are dead. One passed at the scene and one in hospital. Meantime, in Calgary city limits, police are investigating a collision between a car and motorcycle. That happened around 10 last night, eastbound Stony Trail near Métis Trail Northeast. The motorcycle driver sustained critical, life-threatening injuries. No word on the condition of the driver of the car. Police have now reopened that portion of the road. I'm Tim Schutz.
5: 660 News Time, 1:38. Well, Alberta Health Services says someone with measles was in the Claire's Home Hospital ER on May 6th between 1:30 and 8:15 p.m. If you are there and you're not fully vaccinated, you should keep an eye out for symptoms, things like a high fever, cough, red eyes, and a rash that starts on your face and spreads down. Measles spreads easily, so if you start feeling sick, stay home and call the measles line before going anywhere for care. A quick vaccine after exposure can still help some people, especially if it's within a couple of days. Well, an update to the deadly hantavirus exposure, which originated on a cruise ship and has claimed three lives so far. Two people here in Alberta continue to be monitored following contact with a person who was eventually diagnosed with the infection. Next door in BC, it's been 24 hours since four British Columbians returned safely home from a flight where they were exposed to the virus yesterday. BC's provincial health officer, Bonnie Henry, has updated their files.
17: With Henry saying the process of return went smoothly for the four BC residents who are now in isolation in Victoria. She says none of them were in contact with the public after they landed.
18: On arrival, each individual was screened and thoroughly assessed by the Island Health public health teams, and we were there in a very controlled conditions, wearing appropriate PPE.
17: Henry says that all four of them have not shown any symptoms, and they will be monitored on a daily basis during their minimum 21-day isolation. Should any of the four people develop any symptoms, she says they will be dealt with strict infection prevention protocols. I'm Astha Pandekanan.
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2: On 660 News Radio, Calgary. Tonight, the Stanley Cup playoffs continue in round 2. Colorado took control early, defeating the Wild in the first two games at home. But when the series shifted to Minnesota,
19: a statement here tonight in game 3.
2: The Avalanche got handed their first loss of the playoffs. Now, the Wild look to keep that momentum going and level the series, while Colorado looks to respond and extend their lead. You just have to watch the Stanley Cup playoffs. Coverage begins with Hockey Central tonight at 5:30 Eastern, 2:30 Pacific on Sportsnet.
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8: Well, if you are making your way out of city limits, we're not seeing any major issues at the moment. Do keep in mind Highway 1, both directions. You are going to find bridge work over the Bow River just near Canmore. So you are seeing a lane closure there. And much the same both directions of Highway 1 just over the Kananaskis River near CB. We also have bridge work going on. So there are lane closures in place. And then Highway 8 just west of the city. You are also seeing some bridge work over the Elbow River. Luckily, delays very light at the moment as you make your way through. Now, no reported stalls or collisions. We are seeing a very light volume for major routes. It's just southbound Crowchilds. We do have a pothole, so the right-hand lane is blocked on the eastbound Glenmore on-ramp. You are busy trying to get onto Glenmore. Once you do, eastbound Glenmore, it's a little busy just before Deerfoot, but westbound Glenmore, again, you're not seeing any major slowdowns. McLeod moving well at the moment, much the same for Blackfoot, Barlow, as well as Deerfoot. Memorial Drive at 36th Street Southeast. We do have lane closures in place there. You are busy, but you're moving well right now as you make your way around the downtown core. We're moving well for McKnight onto westbound John Laurie Boulevard. 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If you do come across any other issues, though, you can always pass those on at 403-291-0066. 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Here's weather forecast now with meteorologist Kevin Stanfield.
9: Isolated thundershowers are possible through the late afternoon and evening today with north-northwesterly gusts between 30 and 40 kilometers per hour and a high of 16. We have a low of 3 degrees overnight. Then it's mainly sunny through Tuesday with southwest gusts up to 40 kilometers per hour and a high of 22. West wind up to 40 kilometers per hour keeps us pretty cloudy through Wednesday with a chance for thundershowers in the evening at a high of 24.
5: Right now in Calgary, it's 14 degrees and partly cloudy. Coming up after a short break, we have our top stories and sports. 660 News Time 1:43.
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5: It's 14 degrees and partly cloudy in Calgary. Good afternoon. I'm Arielle O'Shea. Here are the top stories right now. Well, Premier Danielle Smith is in Edmonton today facing the media and answering a long list of questions about the election's Alberta data breach and the upcoming referendum, specifically UCP staffer attendance at the April 16th Centron project meeting. She says caucus staff are managed separately from the Premier's office. And the captain of the cruise ship at the center of a Hanta virus outbreak is thanking his passengers and crew. 10 people are now showing symptoms. 4 Canadians are now quarantining and being monitored in Victoria, BC for the next 2 weeks. Now time for sports. Sandra, what can you tell us about the Stanley Cup playoffs tonight?
22: Yeah, Ariel, just one game tonight, but the Wild can draw even with the Avalanche. It is their fourth meeting of the second round. Minnesota rebounded with a 5-1 victory in Game 3 after dropping 2 straight in Denver. Quinn Hughes needs just 1 assist to tie Evan Bouchard for the third most by a blue liner through 40 career playoff games. Some good company, Brian Leetch and Bobby Orr sharing the lead with 35. Puck drop just after 6. It'll be on Sportsnet. An NBA playoff doubleheader. The Pistons look to push their series lead in Cleveland. And out west, the Lakers are on the brink, down 3-0 to the defending champion Thunder with their season hanging in the balance. Luka Doncic remains out for LA with a hamstring issue. And it sounds like the Giannis Antetokounmpo Bucks era could be over very soon. Reports say Milwaukee is taking offers on the 2-time league MVP. The Blue Jays looking to get back in the win column, opening up a home set versus the AL East leading Rays. Kevin Gausman getting the start. He's 8-9 with a 4.02 ERA in 27 appearances against Tampa Bay over his career. This one goes at 5.07. You can find it on Sportsnet 1. Sports at 15 and 45 past the hour, or head over to sportsnet.ca.
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5: Well, WestJet is now facing questions about how it handles compensation claims. This after more travelers say their paperwork was rejected without a clear explanation. Here's 660's Leo Ernawine.
24: A CBC investigation has been digging into how WestJet cancels flights and how it decides who gets paid. In several cases, the airliner swapped aircrafts just moments before a flight was called off. WestJet cited safety and maintenance issues, but flight data shows some of those planes have been grounded for days. And under Canadian rules, travelers can be owed up to $1,000 for major delays. However, that does not apply if the airline says the issue is safety-related. Advocates say these last-minute changes raise red flags. They argue that passengers may be misled about what they are entitled to, and now a Calgary woman is sharing her experience. Laura Smith says her family submitted everything WestJet asked for, but the airline still turned them down.
4: We were told within a month that they're denying our claim due to unplanned maintenance, which blankets the issue from the first day, which was a crew issue. But they don't have to provide proof of this unplanned maintenance. They are just denying our claim with no rationale.
24: The transportation agency confirms it's reviewing complaints about these cancellations. WestJet has not explained why these swaps are happening so close to departure times. I'm Leo Erdewine.
5: Well, a new poll says Canadians believe economic growth is more important than protecting the environment. City News Parliament Hill reporter Cormac McSweeney has more from the survey from the Angus Reid Institute.
6: It's really showing a major shift in the priorities for Canadians when it comes to energy policy. Now, let me take you back to 2019. That's when 55% of people believed that protecting the environment should be a bigger focus than economic growth when the federal government makes these decisions. Now, it's the flip side of that. 3 in 5, 61% say growing the economy should be the bigger focus for energy policy than trying to steward the environment.
5: The poll also found more than two-thirds of British Columbians support the recently approved expansion of Enbridge's West Coast natural gas pipeline. Well, a girl as young as 2 years old is dead after falling from a high-rise balcony in Toronto yesterday.
7: It appears the child fell from an upper floor here on the north side of this high-rise building. Yellow police tape still seals off this grassy and treed area just below the balconies. Neighbors believe the child lived on the 19th floor and the family may have been new to the building. Alejandra says the situation has left residents shaken.
10: Just the idea of a kid, of such a little kid that is so innocent, just falling is almost unbelievable.
7: This is the second time in 2 weeks a child has died after falling from a high rise. A similar incident on April 26th claimed the life of a six-year-old girl. I'm Kevin Meisner.
5: Coming up, we have traffic and weather.
12: I'm Bridget Brennan, a Canadian track and field athlete. A few years ago, I was training full-time, chasing my Olympic dream. Then everything changed. Two car accidents, neither my fault, left me with concussions and symptoms that turned my life upside down. I couldn't train, I couldn't work. I felt like everything I'd worked for was slipping away. I did everything I could to recover, doctors, specialists, therapy. But my insurance company didn't believe me. They dismissed my symptoms and made me fight just to prove I was injured. That's when I found Resolute Law Group. From the first meeting, they listened. They believed me. Murray Harris took my case and said, "We'll get through this together." And I finally felt like I could breathe. Resolute handled the legal fight so I could focus on healing. I got stronger. I returned to the track. I won gold, broke records, and stood on the start line at the Olympic trials. I didn't make Paris, but I made it back, and I'm just getting started. Resolute Law Group helped make that comeback possible. If you're struggling and no one's listening, call Resolute. They fight for you so you can fight for yourself.
5: 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Time now for traffic and weather together on the ones. Here's Michelle Yee.
8: Well, not a lot of complaints as you are driving around in the sunshine this afternoon. No reported stalls or collisions. But again, we do have this issue, southbound Crowchild. This is on the on-ramp to eastbound Glenmore. Does look like a pothole, so we do have crews tying up that right-hand lane. Southbound Crowchild, do expect delays just connecting on to eastbound Glenmore. Luckily, you are moving well for the most part. Eastbound Glenmore, just a little busy approaching Deerfoot as you're also dealing with reduced speeds. And southbound Deerfoot Trail, we are seeing some delays just as you're coming over the Caffro Bridge towards Glenmore Trail. You do have the sun in your eyes, so you do want the sunglasses as well this afternoon. Now, northbound Deerfoot Trail still moving well between Stoney to Stoney. Do expect some delays from McLeod both directions, just between Lake Fraser Gate and James McKevitt Road. That is construction getting in the way there. Now, we are still moving well for Country Hills Boulevard. No issues for Shaganappy Trail. Looking great on McKnight Boulevard as well as Métis Trail. Also, if you do see gas under $1.70, do fill up because that seems to be a great deal as you are seeing those prices only continuing to rise. Now, if there's any other problems that you do spot, though, you can pass those off at 403-291-0066. 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During the Nissan head-to-head event, you can lease a 2026 Rogue S all-wheel drive for 36 months, $99 weekly. It's zero down at 0%. You can find them at the corner of McLeod Trail and James McEvitt Road. Here is your weather forecast now with meteorologist Kevin Sanfield.
9: Mainly sunny on Tuesday with a high of 22 and a low of 8 degrees. Then a partly cloudy Wednesday in store with a chance for thundershowers in the evening and west wind up to 40 kilometers per hour. That brings our high to 24. It's mainly cloudy on Thursday, more west wind and a high of 20. For today, 16 degrees for your high, partly cloudy with a chance for isolated storms in the evening. The overnight low is 3 degrees.
5: Right now in Calgary, it's 14 degrees and partly cloudy. 660 News Time, 153. While other airlines are cutting back on service, Porter Airlines is expanding some routes. 660's News Radio Business Analysis, Chris McCusker, has more.
11: Porter Airlines has announced new service from Billy Bishop Airport to Nashville International Airport, while bringing back service from Pearson to Quebec City. 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
5: Well, comedian Kevin Hart had his turn in the hot seat for Netflix's The Roast of Kevin Hart. 660's Eva Fragiscados has the highlights.
13: Kevin Hart was treated to all the baby and short jokes, including from surprise guest, five-time Super Bowl MVP Tom Brady.
14: Well, unlike your real dad, I actually showed up. And I brought you a jersey, newborn size.
13: His co-star, The Rock, also took jabs at Hart's height and served up a raunchy set for his friend. And Usher roasted Hart in a song.
15: Said I watched your last stand up and not a single funny part. I really hope you work it out, but the soul that left the plane. No matter the script, every role you take, it feels the same.
13: The live expletive-filled roast was hosted by Shane Gillis and featured appearances by Chelsea Handler, Pete Davidson, Tony Hinchcliffe, and tennis stars Serena and Venus Williams.
16: We love you so much, and as you know in tennis, love means nothing.
13: I'm Eva Fragiscados.
5: Well, the Blue Jays' homestand continues against the Rays tonight as Toronto tries to close a gap on Tampa now in the division standings. Your 660's for Jesh Dave.
25: After failing to sweep the Angels yesterday, Kevin Gausman's got the start for the Blue Jays today as Toronto looks to make some inroads on the Rays, who are 6.5 games up on them going in. Sportsnet's Jeff Blair saying Vladdy Guerrero Jr.'s got to do more at this quarter point of the season.
26: This whole organization, there's a lot of shine on it from going to the World Series, and it'll probably carry through this year. But, you know, what we've seen from Vladdy early this year and is the same thing as early in previous years. You know, I like to call it just kind of a lot of empty calories there. And look, the other thing, too, let's face it, the American League isn't very good this year.
25: Sportsnet also confirming that Yariel Rodriguez is going to be coming up from AAA Buffalo to help out with the banged up pitching staff. Also waiting for Addison Barger's injury latest, too. He went for an MRI after missing yesterday with elbow soreness. The first pitch is at 7:07 on Sportsnet 1. I'm Virgesh Dave.
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11: Markets are holding on to gains on both sides of the border with just a few minutes left in the trading day. Fresh records for the S&P and the NASDAQ today. The S&P up by 7, the NASDAQ higher by 23, and the Dow is up 50 points. The U.S. president rejected the latest peace proposal from Iran, so the Strait of Hormuz is still closed and oil prices are still high. New sanctions also levied today around the sale of Iranian oil to China. The price price for oil up by $2.65 on the day to $98.07. And these higher oil and gas prices very likely to show up in the April U.S. inflation data tomorrow. Paul Gardner is partner and portfolio manager at Avenue Investment Management.
0: It's also the bombing that's going on that's hurting all the infrastructure of not only oil, but also fertilizer processing, inputs to copper financing, inputs to other mining and materials. So it's all embedded, and eventually there's going to be a hike in overall inflation, not just due to oil, but to life goods that we consume.
11: On Bay Street, the TSX higher for its second day. It's up 43 points, 34,120. Gold futures up by $6 to 4,737. Now, shares in Barrick Mining right now higher by 8.6% on Bay Street. That stock moving higher after an earnings beat and $3 billion in buybacks. The Canadian dollar right now unchanged, 73.12 cents U.S. At the Business Center, I'm Chris McCusker.
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21: Good afternoon. It's Monday, May 11th. I'm Mark Strachik. And I'm Pete Curtis in Calgary. Partly cloudy and 14 degrees. Here's what's making news right now.
4: More calls for something to be done at an intersection northeast of Calgary. Two women from the city died in a bad crash over the weekend.
22: Nine questions that we've put forward on the ballot have nothing to do with the current investigation.
23: Premier Danielle Smith says there's no plans to delay the October referendum, despite ongoing investigations into an Elections Alberta data breach.
30: A first-of-its-kind committee meets for the second time in the journey to decide what will come of the Forever Canadian petition.
31: Protesters are suing Calgary Police and the University of Calgary, alleging excessive force during a 2024 Gaza protest encampment.
32: The Wild try to even their second-round series with the Avalanche, plus a pair of matchups in the NBA playoffs. Sports at 15.
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4: Traffic and weather together in the 660 News Radio Traffic Center. 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
8: Well, we are going to start on westbound Glenmore Trail, just under the Deerfoot Overpass. We are dealing with a new collision. You're already heavily backed up past Heritage Drive, but those delays only continuing to build. And eastbound Glenmore, you're already busy just with construction as you're making your way towards Deerfoot Trail. Now, with construction, we do have crews out this afternoon. Southbound Crowchild on the on-ramp to eastbound Glenmore. They are tying up the right-hand lane, so you're backed up past Mount Royal Gate, but once you connect onto Glenmore, it's just slowing once again as you're approaching Deerfoot. Now, McLeod Trail, northbound, busy making our way towards Lake Fraser Gate. We are still moving well downtown. No issues for 16th Avenue or when it comes to McKnight or Country Hills Boulevard. If you do come across any other problems, though, you can pass those off at 403-291-0066. 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Here's your weather forecast now with meteorologist Kevin Stanfield.
9: The sun rose today at 5:50. 52 and greets us with a partly cloudy afternoon where we could see some scattered showers, especially into the late afternoon. Some of these may even be accompanied by isolated thundershowers. For the late afternoon, we'll expect those wind gusts to pull back to 30 to 40 kilometers per hour as the high hits 16 degrees with an overnight low of 3.
21: It is currently 15 degrees in Calgary and partly cloudy. 6:60 news time, 2:03. There are calls for something to be done at a dangerous intersection northeast of Calgary. Two women from Calgary died at Highway 9 and Highway 564 near Delacour, in the Sunday morning crash. City News reporter Rain Rashid spoke to people who live on farms in the area.
1: And they said that they've honestly seen multiple fatal collisions in the past few years. And not only that, they've also seen non-fatal collisions happen more frequently. What they'd like to see here is obviously a speed change a little bit lower. They'd like to see a little bit more infrastructure. Right now, there is rumble strips, a stop sign, a sign saying that there is an important intersection ahead. But they might like to see a light, a roundabout, or an overpass, something else. Something needs to be done. That's what they're saying.
21: Three others involved in the two-vehicle crash, including a child, were taken to hospital, with two of them in critical condition. The RCMP investigation continues.
2: All people in Montgomery and Bowness will see big changes on 34th Avenue starting today. The city is beginning the next stage of the Bear Spa South Feeder Main replacement project, and crews will be ripping up the road at 83rd and 77th Street to set up the connection points for the new pipe. In June, the digging shifts onto 34th Ave itself. A new steel feeder line will be installed from 73rd to 89th Street. People living nearby can expect detours, noise, dust, and temporary parking restrictions through the summer. City officials speaking about the construction this hour. 660 News reporter Darren Rathwell will have more on that later on this afternoon.
21: Premier Danielle Smith is in Edmonton today facing the media and answering a long list of questions about the elections, Alberta data breach, and the upcoming referendum. 660's Shilpa Downton has more.
23: The Premier is pushing back against questions about caucus staff oversight. Specifically, UCP staffer attendance at the April 16th Centurion Project meeting. She says caucus staff are managed separately from the Premier's office.
22: At the helm of our caucus is our executive director, who is Tricia Van Hiltzen. My understanding in talking to her afterwards is that her staff routinely goes and does opposition research, going routinely to a number of different events, and that there was nothing that she felt was out of the ordinary to report up to the Premier's office staff.
23: Premier Smith says routine opposition research, including attendance at the April meeting, didn't raise any red flags and was not considered illegal or out of the ordinary. And when asked about postponing the fall referendum, she had this to say.
22: Well, I mean, the 9 questions that we've put forward on the ballot have nothing to do with the current investigation. Those 9 questions are ones that we identified through an independent process through Alberta Next, and we would expect that Elections Alberta is able to do 2 things at once.
23: I'm Shilpa Downton.
2: Earlier today at the legislature, the second meeting of the Citizen Initiative Review for the Forever Canadian petition. 660's Andrea Montgomery reports there were big questions about whether people knew what they were signing on to.
30: Today at the second meeting of that committee, technical briefings from Elections Alberta and a former Supreme Court Justice, Dr. Russell Brown. MLA Jason Nixon wanted to make sure that people signing the petition had all the information. He was told by both sides that it was all there. Premier Danielle Smith says he asked that because the organizer, former MLA Thomas Lukaszek, had seemingly first wanted a referendum and then changed his mind on the goal.
22: And he did it on purpose because he felt that if his question went to a referendum, it would block the others. He was very, very clear about his strategy. It was only after he got the signatures that he shifted gears and said that he wanted a vote of the legislature. So he's created that confusion, which is why the legislative committee is getting some expert opinion on what our options are.
30: To that end, former Justice Dr. Brown said in his briefing, the committee can either recommend the findings be presented in a report or the question go to referendum, but the intention of the proponent has no legal bearing at this point. I'm Andrea Montgomery.
21: 660 News Time, 2:07. A new poll says Canadians believe economic growth is more important than protecting the environment. City News Parliament Hill reporter Cormac McSweeney has more from a survey from the Angus Reid Institute.
6: It's really showing a major shift in the priorities for Canadians when it comes to energy policy. Now, let me take you

0: will own the Alberta to BC pipeline indefinitely. Ottawa bought the pipeline for $4.5 billion in 2018 after Kinder Morgan walked away from an expansion project amid fierce environmental opposition and court challenges. It ended up costing more than $34 billion to build. CEO Mark Mackey says there's no rush, though, to move it into private hands.
1: This is a sovereign pipeline. I mean, we do have a spur that goes into Washington State, but it is a sovereign pipeline. It starts in Canada. It really ends in Canada. This is an incredibly strategic asset.
0: Mackey says another pipeline to the West Coast will soon be needed because Trans Mountain is getting close to its capacity of 890,000 barrels a day.
2: The murder trial into a deadly rural shooting east of Calgary is entering its second week of what was projected to be a four-week trial. Arthur Penner and Elijah Strawberry face second-degree murder in the death of Rocky View County employee Colin Huff. Last week, jurors heard from a surveyor who survived the shooting. He testified he was shot in the arm and thought he was going to die as the gunman demanded his keys. The Crown says Huff was killed minutes later after stopping to help. The trial continues at the Calgary Courts Center.
0: All nine pro-Palestinian protesters say they were injured, traumatized, and wrongfully targeted during the removal of a 2024 encampment to the U of C. 660's Curtis Giroux reports they're now suing the city, Calgary police, and the university.
3: The lawsuit claims police moved in under a trespass order and used force, something Chris Weeb, a lawyer with Engle Law, says the protesters with concussions, fractured ribs, bruising, and long-term trauma.
4: The university immediately trespassed the student protesters, including my nine clients, and asked for the CPS to help, which they did the very same day, showed up with great force, with shields and helmets and chemical ammunitions, batons, and that evening advanced violently on my clients.
3: The plaintiffs say they were peacefully protesting and even packing up to leave when officers advanced, a move they argued breached their charter rights to free speech and peaceful assembly.
4: The university and the police cannot act under the Trespass to Premises Act in a way that breaches the charter. That is illegal.
3: The group is seeking more than $330,000 in damages. None of the claims have been tested in courts. I'm Curtis Giroux.
0: Time for the 660 News Radio Energy Report. WTI crude oil up 262 to 98.04 a barrel. Brent crude up 286 to 104.15. Western Canadian Select trading at $75. Natural gas up 16 cents to 292. On the way in traffic, collisions and issues on Crowchild and Glenmore Trails. 660 News time 210.
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0: 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In the traffic center, here's Michelle.
9: Well, southbound Crowchild continuing to see those steadier delays as you're trying to make your way onto eastbound Glenmore. Southbound Crowchild's on the eastbound Glenmore on-ramp. We are dealing with crews in the right-hand lane, so do expect some steadier delays. And eastbound Glenmore, you're also going to be busy from McLeod as you make your way to Deerfoot. Now, better news for westbound Glenmore, just under the Deerfoot overpass. That earlier issue quickly cleared out, so we are seeing delays easing off quite nicely as you make your way through this stretch. Now, no other reported issues at the moment in the south, but we are dealing with a train delay for a CP train delay for Barlow Trail just south of 50th Avenue. Do expect delays for both directions of Barlow. And then we have a new issue. This is in the southeast, southbound 12th Street southeast, just on the Memorial Drive overpass. We are dealing with the right-hand lane currently blocked. It is a stalled vehicle. You only have that one lane, so you are trying to make your way past in oncoming traffic, so you do want to take care as you make your way through that stretch. Now, no other issues. You are moving well in the north. If you do see any other problems, though, you can pass those on at 403-291-0066. 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Here's your weather forecast now with me.

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1: The gusts from this morning won't be repeated, but north-northwesterly wind may gust to the 30 or 40 kilometer per hour range for the late afternoon, potentially dragging along with it isolated thundershowers as the high hits 16 degrees. Your low will fall off to 3 degrees for the evening, where we have more isolated storm potential. Then on Tuesday, it's mainly sunny. Wind out of the southwest up to 40 kilometers per hour helps us hit a high of 22.
2: Right now in Calgary, it is a nice afternoon, 15 degrees with a few clouds, not much wind, gusting, windy, close to 20 kilometers an hour, but it's nice out there. 660 News Time, 2:13, while the countdown on for Canada's single biggest sporting day event, single day sporting event, the city of Calgary, playing host to the 113th Grey Cup, November 15th, and tickets are now on sale. 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
2: Good afternoon. It is 15 degrees with a few clouds. I'm Mark Strachick. Here are the top stories right now. Two women from Calgary, 63 and 33 years of age, identified as victims in this terrible crash just northeast of Calgary over the weekend. Three others taken to hospital, including a child. Our reporter is in the area at Highway 9 and Highway 564 today. Hearing from residents say they've seen lots of bad crashes there, would like to see more done. All city officials holding a news conference this hour detailing the latest on the replacement of the Bear Spa South feeder main. They say work on Stage B of the replacement plan getting underway this week. This part seeing a new steel pipe installed beside the existing one along 34th Ave. And unlike work already underway, they are tunneling to install the pipe. This will be more traditional, digging a trench, putting the pipe in. 660 News Time, 2:15. 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Here's Sandra Priscina.
6: Mark Ice to St. Paul, Minnesota. Game 4 between the Wild and the Avalanche in round 2 of the Stanley Cup playoffs. Colorado leads the best of 7, 2-1. But Minnesota with the momentum after a 5-1 Game 3 victory over the weekend. The Wild can become the third team in the last 6 postseasons to tie a series with the President's Trophy winners at 2 after dropping each of the first 2 games. So we'll see what happens at 6 o'clock. It's on Sportsnet. In the NBA playoffs, a pair of contests as the Pistons try to build on their series lead in Cleveland, up 2-1 on the Cavaliers. And the defending champion Thunder have the Lakers on the brink of a sweep up 3-0, one win away from moving on and ending LA's season. It's Blue Jays Rays at Rogers Center, Toronto entering play third in the AL East, while Tampa Bay has jumped the Yankees to take top spot in the division, leading New York by a game. Sportsnet 1 has opening pitch. It's just after 5 o'clock. Sports at 15 and 45 past the hour or at sportsnet.ca.
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2: 660 News Time, 218, an update to the deadly hantavirus exposure, which originated on a cruise ship and has claimed three lives so far. Two people here in Alberta continuing to be monitored following contact with a person who was eventually diagnosed with the infection. They were not on the ship, but only on a flight. Next door in BC, though, it's now been 24 hours since the four British Columbians who were on the ship returned safely. BC's provincial health officer, Bonnie Henry, with the latest.
9: With Henry saying the process of return went smoothly for the four BC residents who are now in isolation in Victoria. She says none of them were in contact with the public after they landed.
10: On arrival, each individual was screened and thoroughly assessed by the Island Health public health teams. And we were there in a very controlled conditions, wearing appropriate PPE.
9: Henry says that all four of them have not shown any symptoms, and they will be monitored on a daily basis during their minimum 21-day isolation. Should any of the four people develop any symptoms, she says they will be dealt with strict infection prevention protocols. I'm Astha Pandekanan.
2: Alberta Health says someone with measles was in the Claresholm Hospital ER May 6th between 1:30 and 8:15 in the evening. If you were there or not fully vaccinated, you should keep an eye for symptoms, things like a high fever, cough, red eyes, and a rash that starts on your face and spreads. Measles spreads easily, so if you start feeling sick, Alberta health officials say to stay home and call the measles line before going anywhere for care. A quick vaccine after exposure can still help some, especially if it's within a couple of days. Well, the U.S. and Iran in a standoff after U.S. President Trump rejected Tehran's latest offer to end the war. The proposal included some concessions from Iran on its disputed nuclear program. Speaking at an event in the Oval Office this morning, Trump said the current ceasefire is in very bad shape.
11: Right now, after reading that piece of garbage they sent us, I didn't even finish reading it. I said, I'm not going to waste my time reading it. I would say it's one of the weakest right now. It's on life support.
2: Trump is expected to use a trip this week to China to urge it to pressure Iran, but the U.S. and Iran remain far apart on a number of issues. Coming up, traffic and weather together, and more on an up-and-coming country musician from Okotoks. 660 News Time, 220.
12: I'm sitting in a cafe, putting on lipstick, and then... lipstick.
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12: Wait, what? 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
13: 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And there's Easy Pay, our payment plan. No interest or surprises. Found the lipstick.
12: Huh. TSC. 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
15: Well, we are moving well as you make your way in and out of city limits. Do keep in mind, Highway 1, both directions, there is some bridge work happening near Canmore, just over the Bow River, as well just near CB over the Kananaskis River. So do expect some delays as we are, again, seeing some lane closures as they do deal with that bridge work. Now, here in the city, we are dealing with a stalled vehicle. This is southbound 12th Street. This is right on the Memorial Drive overpass. It is tying up the right-hand lane, so the only through lane. You are seeing delays as you try to make your way through that stretch. Do avoid if you possibly can. And then southbound Crowchild Cruiser out working this afternoon on the eastbound Glenmore on-ramp. Right-hand lane is still blocked, so you are backed up past 50th Avenue, Mount Royal Gate, and eastbound Glenmore. We do have a slow spot just approaching Deerfoot, but Deerfoot Trail travels speed still looking great in both directions. And that CP train has also made its way through at Barlow Trail, just south of 50th Avenue in the southeast. So delays do continue to ease off nicely. Now, if there are any other problems, though, that you do spot, you can pass those off at 403-291-0066. Your traffic is brought to you by Okotoks Ford. May is amazing with unheard deals on new Ford trucks and Broncos. Okotoks Ford under the giant Canadian flag, or you can head over to OkotoksFord.com. Here is your weather forecast out with meteorologist is Kevin Sanfield.
1: We get to a high of 16 degrees today with potential for isolated thunder showers. That's especially prevalent through the late afternoon and early evening. 3 degrees for the overnight low, then mainly sunny as we push on to Tuesday with southwest gusts up to 40 kilometers per hour and a high of 22. As we get to Wednesday, it's a mix of sun and cloud again with a chance for thunder showers in the evening and west wind up to 40 kilometers per hour, pushing our high to 24.
2: Right now in Calgary, it's 15 degrees, mainly sunny. That sunset tonight set for 9:14, 660 News Time, 2:23.
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2: Well, the debut EP from Okotoks country artist Bretton Rose is out now. The Wild West was released last week and is streaming on Spotify, Apple Music, and all major platforms. The six-song project was written during her early 20s, reflects major periods in her life. Rose has 5 Country Music Alberta Award nominations, was named a 2026 Artist to Watch, and reached the semifinals of SiriusXM's Top of the Country. Well, one of the world's biggest pop stars is targeting Samsung in a new lawsuit, ABC's Mike Dubusky explains.
17: Dua Lipa says Samsung is selling TVs using her image without her permission. The photo in question was taken at a music festival in 2024 and is displayed on the boxes for certain Samsung televisions. Lawyers for the 3-time Grammy winner say they repeatedly asked Samsung to stop using the image, but the company was dismissive and callous. Now they're suing Samsung for infringing on Dua Lipa's copyright and trademark rights and are asking for $15 million.
2: Samsung says it is not commenting on ongoing litigation. The 660 News Radio Market Minute with the final numbers. 660 News Time, 2:24.
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2: 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Here's Chris McCusker.
28: A number of big-name tech CEOs will be going with the U.S. president to China later this week. So that includes the CEOs of Boeing, Visa, Qualcomm, Meta, Apple, and Tesla. That one was confirmed today. So shares in Tesla up by 3.8%. Shares in Apple right now down by 0.1%. But this stock closed at a record high last week for the first time since December. Donald Trump also planning to talk about Iran with the president of China. Record highs for the S&P and the NASDAQ again today ahead of U.S. inflation data tomorrow. The NASDAQ higher by 83, the S&P up 28 points, and the Dow higher by 124. Now, Donald Trump also said today the ceasefire with Iran is on life support after rejecting the latest peace proposal. Trump said Iran would not commit to no nuclear weapons, and he also called the proposal stupid. Another report says that the U.S. is considering further military action. The price for oil right now is up $2.87 to $98.26 a barrel. So that is helping Bay Street today, which is up by 100 points, 34,177 on the plus side for a second straight day. Gold futures up by $3 to $4,733. And on the heels of that disappointing jobs report on Friday, no change today in the expectation for interest rate hikes in Canada, sitting at 2.7% chance for the next meeting on June the 10th. The Canadian dollar is higher by 4.173.16 cents U.S. At the Business Center, I'm Chris McCusker.
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2: Edmonton tonight, the low 10. Tomorrow, sunshine 23 degrees. Red Deer tonight, a low 5. Tomorrow, sunny and 22. Banff and Canmore clearing out, the low 0. Tomorrow, up to 19. Lethbridge, the low 5. Tomorrow, sunny and 25, and in Medicine Hat, windy, the low 7. Tomorrow, sunny and 25. 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
2: Good afternoon. It's Monday, May 11th. I'm Pete Curtis. And I'm Mark Strachick in Calgary. It's 15. Here's what's making news right now.
10: Calls for change from nearby residents after two women were killed Sunday morning at the Highway 9, Highway 564 intersection east of Delacour.
23: I was just wondering if you are comfortable publicly sharing your address with us today.
10: Nope.
29: Premier Danielle Smith is back in Alberta answering tough questions about the elections data breach.
30: At the second meeting of the Provincial Government Committee on the Freedom Canadian Petition, accusations of UCP foot dragging and questions of whether Albertans knew what they were signing.
31: A new lawsuit claims Calgary police violated protesters' charter rights during a protest encampment at the University of Calgary.
32: Game four between the Avs and the Wild in the Stanley Cup playoffs. Minnesota looks to pull even. Sports at 45.
28: 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And fresh records on the S&P and the NASDAQ. 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
10: Traffic and weather together on the ones. In the traffic center, here's Michelle Yee.
15: Well, it is beautiful conditions this afternoon as we do enjoy the sunshine. Construction is slowing you down throughout the city. And one of those slow responses is southbound Crowchild. We've had crews this afternoon working on the eastbound Glenmore on-ramp. They are tying up the right-hand lane. So again, southbound Crowchild back to past 50th Avenue. As you're making your way to Glenmore, eastbound Glenmore, we are still seeing some delays just as you're approaching Deerfoot. But westbound Glenmore moving well. No issues for northbound and southbound Grand River Trail. But we do have another slow spot that is southbound 12th Street. This is right on the overpass over Memorial Drive. We do have a stalled vehicle in the right-hand lane, so you do continue to see some heavier backups. Keep that in mind if you're traveling in that area. No major slowdowns downtown. Westbound McKnight is getting busy making your way towards center, but you're still moving well for Nose Hill, Shaganappy Trail. No issues for Bow. If you do see any other problems, though, you can always pass those on at 403-291-0066. 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Leva Sleep, it's the better bed. Here is your weather forecast now with meteorologist Kevin Stanfield.
1: A mix of sun and cloud today with north-northwesterly gusts between 30 and 40 kilometers per hour for parts of the afternoon. There's also a chance for those gusts to rise closer to 50, but a ways away from the 60 kilometer per hour gust we had this morning. The high hits 16 with a low of 3. Isolated thundershowers also possible into the evening. It's a lot more stable through Tuesday, mainly sunny with a high of 22.
2: Right now in Calgary, it's 15 degrees, 660 News Time, 232.
10: Nearby residents are again calling for change to an intersection northeast of Calgary after a weekend crash killed two women and injured several others. The Sunday morning collision was at Highway 9 and Highway 564 east of Delacour. Two women from Calgary, ages 63 and 33, died while a man and child in that car were taken to hospital in critical condition. The driver in the other vehicle was in serious condition.
2: City News reporter Rain Rashid drove the highway this morning and says there are lots of crossings.
4: Well, we noticed that we weren't actually traveling at the full 100 speed limit, 100 kilometers an hour. We were traveling around 96. And then when we were approaching intersections with the stop sign that crossed our highway, we actually slowed down even more to around 85 just to make sure that everything was okay before we sped up again.
2: Rashid says area residents say they'd like to see lower speeds, a roundabout at the intersection, or even an overpass.
10: People in Montgomery and Bowness will see big change on 34th Avenue starting today. The city is beginning the next stage of the Bears Paw South Feeder Main Replacement Project. And crews will be ripping up the road at 83rd and 77th Streets to set up the connection points for the new pipe. In June, the digging starts onto 34th Avenue itself. A new steel feeder line will be installed from 73rd to 89th Street. People living nearby can expect detours, noise, dust, and temporary parking restrictions throughout the summer. Stage B is expected to wrap up in October.
2: Well, Premier Smith in Edmonton today facing media and pushing back against questions about caucus staff oversight, specifically UCP staff attendance at the April 16th Centurion Project meeting in which the province's electors list was leaked. 660's Shilpa Downton has more.
29: The premier says caucus staff are managed separately from the premier's office and that routine opposition research, including attendance at the April meeting, didn't raise any flags.
5: No one was saying that there was that this list was illegal. That was not on anybody's radar. So it was just a regular oversight of a regular opposition meeting, and there was nothing out of the ordinary.
29: And while the NDP are raising red flags about the fairness of the referendum in wake of the data breach, the premier says there's no plans to postpone it.
5: No, there's no reason that I can see that we would delay the referendum in the fall. Those are important issues that we need to get some direction from government on, or from the people on, about how we can improve Alberta's autonomy within Canada.
29: I'm Shilpa Downton.
10: 6:60 is time, 2:35. Alberta Health Services is warning people about a measles exposure at the Claire's Home Hospital ER on May 6th. If you were there from 1:30 to 8:15 p.m. and you're not fully vaccinated, you should watch for symptoms like fever, cough, red eyes, and a rash that moves from your face down your body. Measles is highly contagious, so don't walk into a clinic if you start feeling off. Call the measles hotline first. If you're not protected, you still might be able to get a vaccine in the first couple of days to lower your risk.
2: An update on the hantavirus scare that originated with a cruise ship where an outbreak claimed three lives so far. Two Albertans continue to be monitored for symptoms after coming in contact with someone who was eventually diagnosed with the virus. Now, out in BC, Provincial Health Officer Dr. Bonnie Henry is updating the status of four people who landed in Victoria yesterday after they were on board the cruise ship.
7: Henry says the four Canadians will be in isolation for a minimum of 21 days under the direction of BC's Island Public Health Team.
11: During this time, each of these individuals will be receiving daily monitoring by our public health teams, including including regular symptom checks, wellness assessments, and clear guidance on what to do should their health status change.
7: Henry says none of the Canadians were in known direct contact with ill people on the cruise ship and were considered lower risk spectrum in terms of their cabin locations. She says out of the four, two are a couple in their 70s from Yukon Territory, one is a person in their 70s from the island, and one is a person in his 50s who's living abroad. I'm Astha Pandekanan.
10: The Forever Canadian Petition Citizen Initiative Review Committee met again today for the second time. And the big question is, were people signing in support of a referendum or not? 660's Andrew Montgomery has an update on how things went.
12: Well, first he said he wanted a referendum question, and then he shifted his response. But either way, both options were literally on the table.
13: Question on every single sheet was the question, not the full proposal. Yes. The full proposal is available at every signature table for electors to view should they so choose.
12: The citizen petition led by Thomas Lukaszek gathered more than 450,000 signatures. It is the first citizen initiative in Alberta to reach this stage. And the committee that's overlooking that and making recommendations to the ledge met for the second time today with technical briefings from Elections Alberta and former Supreme Court Justice Russell Brown. The committee can recommend moving the question forward to the ledge or calling for a referendum. Today it ran out of time with questions still going unanswered. More experts are to be called for the next meeting. I'm Andrea Montgomery.
2: Well, Prime Minister Carney continues to enjoy a strong lead over the federal Conservatives. City News Parliament Hill reporter Glenn McGregor with more.
14: This is a very clear lead for the Liberals, coming in now 11 percentage points ahead of Pierre Poilievre's Conservatives. Liberals at 44% when you look at decided and leaning voters. And that's pretty much right where they were in the election that ended at the end of April last year in 2025. But the Conservatives were much closer then. In this case, now the Conservatives are running around 33%. And the New Democrats down in 10%. If you look at the Carney's sort of personal approval ratings, and it is, you know, a year in, still actually enduring. Carney's overall approval rating, 58% approval, disapproval, only 34%. That is an unusually high number for someone who is a prime minister this long into the job.
2: Carney's 58% approval rating is just a 2% drop from a poll out last week.
10: 6:60 is time, 2:39. A group of nine protesters are suing the City of Calgary, Calgary Police, and the U of C, alleging excessive force and false public statements after a 2024 encampment was cleared. 6:60's Curtis Giroux reports.
31: The plaintiffs say they were peacefully packing up to leave when officers moved in, resulting in concussions, rib and jaw injuries, and what Chris Weeb, a lawyer with Engel Law, describes as lasting psychological harm.
16: The biggest problem for them has been the psychological toll of being treated like this by the university.
31: The lawsuit also accuses Calgary police of misleading the public about who was involved and whether anyone was hurt. Claims the plaintiffs say they were contradicted by medical records and video.
16: We saw the chief of the Calgary Police Service making several false statements about my clients, including that none of them suffered injuries, that they only issued tickets, $600 trespass tickets, to non-students who were there, which is not true.
31: The group is seeking more than $330,000 in damages, and none of the allegations have been proven in court. I'm Curtis Giroux.
10: Traffic and weather together in 60 seconds. 6:60 News Time, 2:40.
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10: 6:60 is time, 2:41. Time for traffic and weather together on the ones. And the traffic center this afternoon, here's Michelle Yee.
15: Well, we are seeing C trains running on time. When it comes to slower moving traffic, that is southbound Crowchild at the moment. Crews continue to work on the eastbound Glenmore on-ramp. They are in the right-hand lane, so you are seeing those delays now from the military museums. Eastbound and westbound Glenmore Trail, you're also going to be slowing just as you're approaching and passing Deerfoot Trail. Now, both directions of Deerfoot still moving well when it comes to travel speeds. Northbound McLeod, though, we are seeing those delays, those construction delays, just as you make your up to way to Lake Fraser Gate. But better news for southbound 12th Street, just on the Memorial Drive overpass. We have watched a tow truck clear out that earlier stalled vehicle, so all lanes open for you. Do keep in mind, both directions of Memorial Drive, you are a bit busy as you're approaching and passing 10th Street in the northwest. That is where you're dealing with some lane closures, but downtown, you're still moving well. Now, both directions of 16th Avenue, we are seeing pockets of heavier volume easing and building up, but westbound McKnight, you are still busy already making your way to center. No other major slowdowns when it comes to Stoney or Satina Trail around the city, but if you do see any other problems, you can pass those off at 403-291-0066. Your traffic is brought to you by Fish Creek Nissan during the Nissan head-to-head event. Lease a 2026 Rogue S all-wheel drive for 36 months. That's $99 weekly, zero down at 0%. You can find them at the corner of McLeod Trail and James McKevitt Road. Here is your weather forecast now with meteorologist Kevin Stanfield.
1: Isolated thundershowers are possible through the late afternoon and evening today, with north-northwesterly gusts between 30 and 40 kilometers per hour and a high of 16. We have a low of 3 degrees overnight. Then it's mainly sunny through Tuesday, with southwest gusts up to 40 kilometers per hour and a high of 22. West wind up to 40 kilometers per hour keeps us pretty cloudy through Wednesday, with a chance for thundershowers in the evening at a high of 24.
10: Right now in Calgary, 15 degrees and partly cloudy. Colorado and Minnesota, the long game on tonight's Stanley Cup playoff schedule. The Blue Jays opening a series at home against Tampa. Sandra has sports in about 2 minutes, and in 60 seconds, the latest headlines. 6:60 news time, 2:43.
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10: It's partly cloudy and 15 degrees in downtown Calgary. Here's the making news right now. Residents who live close to an intersection near Delacour that claimed the lives of 2 Calgary women yesterday and left 3 others with critical and serious injuries are calling for changes. The collisions on Sunday morning took place at Highway 9 and Highway 564 east of Delacour. Local residents say there have been a number of bad crashes at that intersection in the past, and they'd like to see an overpass or roundabout installed and lower speed limits. Premier Danielle Smith says it was business as usual when UCP staffers were in attendance at the April 16th Centurion Project meeting, in which the electors list was leaked and displayed. The Premier says it amounted to routine opposition research, and the meeting didn't raise any red flags. Nevertheless, the Premier is distancing herself from the incident, saying caucus staff are managed separately from the Premier's office. As for postponing the fall referendum in light of the investigation by Elections Alberta, she says the two have nothing to do with each other and Elections Alberta should be able to do 2 things at once. Now, 660 Sports, some Sportsnet 960. Here's Sandra Priscina.
4: Heat's won contest in the Stanley Cup playoffs. The Avalanche at the Wild. Minnesota with a chance to tie the second round series at 2 wins apiece. Kirill Kaprizov can become the third fastest player born outside of North America to 20 playoff goals. The only other to reach the plateau in fewer than 35 contests, Alex Ovechkin and Jari Kurri. Action goes at 6. It's on Sportsnet. A pair of games in the NBA postseason, the Pistons at the Cavaliers. Detroit leads the second round series 2-1. The Lakers hanging on by a thread versus the Thunder, trying to stave off elimination and avoid a sweep at the hands of the defending champions. Now, if it does happen, it'll be just the fourth time LeBron James has been swept in his career, as well as the earliest round that he's been swept. An all-AL East set opening for the Blue Jays, welcoming the Rays to Rogers Center. Toronto's 4-6 over its last 10. Tampa Bay 8-2, moving them into first in the division, jumping the Yankees. First pitch, 5:07. It'll be on Sportsnet 1. Kevin Gausman getting the nod. Sports at 15 and 45 past the hour or anytime over at sportsnet.ca.
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10: 6:16 is time, 2:48. A scary start to the day for a Thorncliffe family, rather, after a fast-moving basement fire forced them out overnight. Fire crews responded to a home in the 5400 block of Center Street Northeast just before 3 a.m. They rescued several pets from the home, but sadly, one dog and two cats died. Four residents were checked by paramedics, and one was taken to hospital with minor burns and smoke inhalation. The cause of the fire is still under investigation. The CEO of the Canada Development Investment Corporation says she'd love to see the Trans Mountain Pipeline in Canadians' hands indefinitely. The agency oversees a Crown Corporation that operates a line between Edmonton at an export terminal in Burnaby, B.C. Elizabeth Wademan says it's a piece of strategic infrastructure.
24: It has incredible value. I think it's even more strategic now, given the global dynamic. But it's about getting market access for Canadian oil. So I think there's absolutely a case to be a long-term holder.
10: The federal government took over the troubled project in 2018, which has been enabling Canadian crude to be shipped to Asia since 2024. It bought the pipeline from Kinder Morgan for $4.5 billion. And by the time it finished the project, it cost Canadian taxpayers $34 billion. U.S. President Trump has rejected the latest peace proposal from Iran. The AP's Sagar Magani has more.
25: President Trump says the Iran war ceasefire is not in good shape.
26: It's on life support.
25: The president spoke hours after rejecting Tehran's latest proposal for ending the war.
26: I would call it the weakest right now. After reading that piece of garbage they sent us, I didn't even finish reading it.
27: برای ما رضایت دیگران مهم نیست.
25: Iran's foreign ministry says it doesn't care if anyone's unhappy with the proposal. The two sides remain far apart on issues from rolling back Iran's nuclear activities to the U.S. blockade of its ports. President Trump's expected to use this week's China trip to urge President Xi Jinping into pressuring Iran. Beijing is the biggest buyer of Iran's sanctioned crude oil. Sagar Magani, Washington.
10: Coming up in 60 seconds, traffic and weather together on the ones. And ahead of the market minute at 56.
28: 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A new TMU study suggests feeding them a snack of milk or yogurt.
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10: It's 2:51 and time to check in on traffic and weather together on the ones. In the traffic center this afternoon, here's Michelle.
15: Well, no issues making your way in and out of city limits at the moment. Do keep in mind, Highway 1, both directions, there is some bridge work going on between Canmore and Calgary. So Highway 1, just over the Bow River, the bridge deck over the Bow River near Canmore, there's some lane closures there. And also just near CB over the Kananaskis River, you're also dealing with some bridge work. So do keep that in mind. That is going to continue during daylight hours. Now here in the city, no reported stalls or collisions. We are seeing volume picking up at southbound Crowchild's with crews working on the right-hand lane on the eastbound Glenmore on-ramp. You continue to see some heavier backups here. Eastbound, westbound Glenmore, you continue to get busy as you're approaching and passing Deerfoot Trail. But Deerfoot, when it comes to major routes, we are moving well between Stoney to Stoney. Now, we are seeing eastbound and westbound 16th Avenue once again, seeing that volume continuing to build up through city limits. Westbound McKnight, westbound 32nd Avenue, already seeing delays making your way to Deerfoot and northbound Métis Trail. You're already busy making your way up to 80th Avenue in the northeast. Now, no issues downtown. Feeder routes are slowly picking up and Memorial Drive is getting busier around the downtown area. 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Here's your weather forecast out with meteorologist Kevin Stanfield.
1: Mainly sunny on Tuesday with a high of 22 and a low of 8 degrees. Then a partly cloudy Wednesday in store with a chance for thundershowers in the evening and west wind up to 40 kilometers per hour. That brings our high to 24. It's mainly cloudy on Thursday, more west wind and a high of 20. For today, 16 degrees for your high, partly cloudy with a chance for isolated storms in the evening. The overnight low is 3 degrees.
10: Right now in Calgary, 15 degrees and partly cloudy. If your children are struggling at school with memory retention, a new study recommends giving them a dairy snack. But the Toronto Metropolitan University research finds that not all dairy is created equal. We get more from 660 Charlene Close.
2: 9 to 14-year-olds followed a realistic school day structure. They ate breakfast, 2 hours later had a mid-morning snack, and then did cognitive testing, such as recalling a list of words over a 120-minute period. The TMU research team found they performed better on memory tasks after consuming milk or yogurt compared to cheese, a sugary beverage, or no snack. Milk performed best overall, followed by yogurt, while cheese did not show the same benefit. The study calls for more research into plant-based dairy alternatives and flavored milks, such as chocolate milk, as well as into how protein and fat influence learning retention. I'm Charlene Close.
10: 660 News Time, 2:54. Reminder to check your mailbox before tomorrow to see if you received a yellow envelope from the federal government. It contains the code to do the census. And yes, completion is mandatory. Mike Apple has more from the Business Center.
7: The census comes around every 5 years. It's a key tabulation by the government for political ridings and programs. Jeff Goldby is with Statistics Canada speaking to City News.
11: Its main purpose is to see how many people live in Canada, but it also provides us with all kinds of other information so that we have a real rich set of data. The census is absolutely essential to the proper functioning of our democracy. The riding boundaries for every MP, for every MPP across the country are determined by population count.
7: While personal information is kept private for 92 years by law. The demographic information is used by government and researchers to plan for health care services, immigration patterns, and social services. Completion of the census is mandatory. If you don't get it done, you could face a fine of up to $500. At the Business Center, I'm Mike Uppel.
10: The TSX with a gain of 61 points on the day. The 660 News Radio Market Minutes is coming up next. 660 News Time, 2:56.
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10: 6:60 is time, 2:57. Time now for the Market Minute. Here's Chris McCosker.
17: The price for oil did finish higher today after the U.S. president said the ceasefire with Iran is on life support. Donald Trump is also reportedly considering further military action against Iran. That's according to Axios. And he is also apparently taking a page out of Canada's playbook by suspending the U.S. federal gas tax. Oil today higher by $2.65 to $98.07 a barrel. Now, higher oil prices good for Canada's stock market, which did move higher for a second straight day, up 61 points, 34,138. Shares in Calgary-based Enbridge higher by 1.5% today after a report the company met with an official at the White House. It is connected to plans to expand a major natural gas pipeline into New England. The plans are said to be in the early stages. Now, speaking of pipelines, the leaders of Trans Mountain and the federal agency that oversee the Crown Corporation say it's possible Ottawa will own the Alberta to BC pipeline indefinitely. The president and CEO of Trans Mountain told a Canadian Club luncheon today it's an incredible strategic asset. Gold futures higher by 0.33% today to $4,745. And the Canadian dollar right now is down 1.17311 U.S. On Wall Street, fresh records for the NASDAQ and the S&P again today. The NASDAQ up by 27, the S&P up by 14, the Dow higher by 95. At the Business Center, I'm Chris McCusker.
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10: Good afternoon. It's Monday, May 11th. I'm Mark Strachik. And I'm Pete Curtis. In Calgary, partly cloudy and 15 degrees. Here's what's making news right now.
33: Two women from Calgary identified as victims of a deadly weekend collision just northeast of the city.
4: We would expect that Elections Alberta is able to do two things at once.
5: Premier Danielle Smith says there's no plans to delay the October referendum, despite ongoing investigations into an Elections Alberta data breach.
8: Nine people from the 2024 University of Calgary Gaza protest encampment say Calgary police used unjustified force and misled the public.
9: The Wild can draw even with the Avalanche in the Stanley Cup playoffs, two games in the NBA postseason. Sports at 15.
17: A winning start to the week on markets. The TSX higher for a second day. Oil closes above $98 and fresh records for the NASDAQ and the S&P. Business at 26.
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33: Traffic and weather together on the ones in the 660 News Radio Traffic Center. 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
15: Well, we are going to start on southbound Crowchild. On the on-ramp to eastbound Glenmore, crews have been working in the right-hand lane, so you are still backed up from the Military Museums connecting onto Glenmore. And then eastbound Glenmore, busy making way to Deerfoot. But for westbound Glenmore, we are dealing with a new collision. This is between a semi and a car. Now it's just past Blackfoot Trail. They are off to the right-hand shoulder as much as possible. But of course, if you're merging on from southbound Blackfoot, you do need to merge quickly. But westbound Glenmore, you're seeing the backups, and so is southbound Blackfoot, as well as southbound Deerfoot trying to connect onto westbound Glenmore. So do expect delays. Now, luckily, no other major issues slowing you down. We are seeing things building up downtown. That does include Memorial Drive around the downtown core. It is busy all directions at 16th Avenue and Center Street North. And then westbound McKnight, another slow spot as you're making your way towards Center Street. Now, if you do see any other problems, though, getting in your way, you can pass those off at 403-291-0066. 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Here's your weather forecast now with meteorologist Kevin Stanfield.
1: The sun rose today at 5:52 and greets us with a partly cloudy afternoon where we could see some scattered showers, especially into the late afternoon. Some of these may even be accompanied by isolated thundershowers. For the late afternoon, we'll expect those wind gusts to pull back to 30 to 40 kilometers per hour as the high hits 16 degrees. With an overnight low of 3.
10: It is currently 15 degrees in Calgary and mainly cloudy. 660 News Time, 303.
33: Airdrie RCMP said the two people who died in a collision Sunday were from Calgary. Two women, 63 and 33, died in the bad crash between a car and a truck hauling a trailer at Highway 9 and Highway 564 east of Delacourt. Three others, including a child, were taken to hospital with critical or serious injuries.
10: Our Rain Rashid drove along the highway this morning.
18: The other thing we noticed is that while we were traveling down Highway 564, the stop signs were going across the highway. We never actually had to stop until we got to Highway 9. So that might be a little bit of a surprise for some people. We saw a lot of people were maybe not expecting that stop sign, even though there are rumble strips, there are signs, but it's just a habitual thing, you know? We also noticed that the speed limit was 100 all the way, so maybe another question to ask is if we should be lowering that speed limit as we approach that stop sign.
10: He spoke with several residents on nearby farms who say they have seen many bad collisions there and would like to see improvements and possibly even a roundabout or overpass built.
33: Well, the 34th Avenue in the Northwest is part of your routine. Expect delays beginning today. The city is moving ahead with Stage B of the Bears Paw South Feeder Main replacement, beginning with work at 83rd Street and 77th Street to set up the tie-in points for a new water line. Then in June, construction moves onto 34th Ave itself, with digging planned in two sections between 79th and 80th Streets and between 85th and 86th. People living nearby can expect noise, dust, and detours, as well as parking limits. This phase is expected to wrap up sometime in October.
10: Premier Danielle Smith answered lots of questions today on the voters list data breach scandal. 660's Shilpa Doughton has more.
5: For the first time since the Elections Alberta data breach came to light, the premier is back in Alberta answering questions about the leaked voter list that exposed nearly 3 million Albertans' personal information.
19: I was just wondering if you are comfortable publicly sharing your address with us today.
21: Nope.
5: A quick, decisive answer from the premier, also pushing back against questions about caucus staff oversight. specifically UCP staffer attendance at that meeting.
4: At the helm of our caucus is our executive director, who is Tricia Van Hiltzen. My understanding in talking to her afterwards is that her staff routinely goes and does opposition research, going routinely to a number of different events.
5: She says routine opposition research, including attendance at the April meeting, didn't raise any red flags. And when asked if the data breach would affect the timeline for the fall referendum.
4: We would expect that Elections Alberta is able to do two things at once.
5: I'm Shilpa Downton.
33: Well, at the end of the second meeting of the Provincial Government Committee on the Freedom Canadian Petition, more accusations of UCP foot-dragging. 660's Andrea Montgomery reports on how day two went for that first-of-its-kind committee.
0: It is clear that this the proceedings of this committee have been slow-rolled by the government and by the government's representatives on this committee.
2: That is NDP MLA Court Ellingson accusing the UCP side of the committee of dragging out the process for so long it dies on the vine. The UCP side again saying they're not trying to drag it out, but rather do a proper job of it. Today they heard from technical experts with big questions about whether Albertans knew exactly what they were supporting when they signed. Here's UCP MLA Jason Nixon.
6: So I don't think it's in question what the petitioner signed and submitted to Elections Alberta. There could be some questions of what Albertans were presented when they were signed it, but the language is pretty clear on what was presented inside the petition.
2: Also today, Premier Danielle Smith alleging the proponent Thomas Lukasik changed his intention as the campaign progressed from demanding the question be put to a referendum to asking for a vote in the ledge.
4: It's actually his flip-flopping on the issue that I think has created this uncertainty. And we have other issues that were, I'll just let the independent committee do the assessment and then make a report to us about what they think the path forward should be.
2: I'm Andrea Montgomery.
10: 660 News Time, 307. BC's top doctor says the four Canadians who are stuck on a cruise ship at the center of a hantavirus outbreak will remain in isolation on Vancouver Island for a minimum of 21 days. Dr. Bonnie Henry says they include a Yukon couple in their 70s, a Vancouver Island resident in their 70s, and a person in their 50s who is from BC but currently living abroad.
7: I want to provide assurance as well that at no point during their arrival or transfer did any of them come in contact with the public, and the healthcare workers that were involved were all wearing appropriate PPE at all times. We now have daily monitoring in place, and they will remain fully isolated for the duration of the monitoring period.
10: Henry says hantavirus is very different from respiratory illnesses and doesn't have pandemic

0: Giroux.
1: Well, Calgary has launched a new program called Sport Hub, making sports easier and more accessible for kids and teens. Instead of expecting families to pay for gear or travel across the city is bringing coach-led lessons right into schools and community spaces. They're working with local sports organizations, school boards, and partners like the United Way and Jumpstart to make sure kids can try different sports without cost being a barrier. The city says the goal is to help young people stay active, build confidence, and feel connected. They're aiming to reach more than 45 communities and 90 schools next year. Coming up in traffic, collisions and issues on Crowchild Glenmore Trail and Spruce Meadows Way. 660 News Time, 310.
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1: 660 News Time, 311. Traffic and weather together. Here's Michelle.
6: Well, we are going to start off with some better news. Crews have wrapped up for the afternoon southbound Crowchild on the on-ramp to eastbound Glenmore. So earlier delays have eased off quite nicely. Eastbound Glenmore, you're seeing typical delays approaching Deerfoot. But for westbound Glenmore, just at the end of the on-ramp from Blackfoot Trail, we do have a collision involving a semi. They are off to the right-hand shoulder as much as possible. But again, westbound Glenmore is heavily backed up. And southbound Deerfoot, as well as southbound Blackfoot Trail, you're seeing delays trying to connect onto westbound Glenmore this afternoon. Now, in the deep southwest, we also have a new collision. This is at 194th Avenue and Spruce Meadows Way Southwest. This one affecting the intersection. So again, do expect delays if you're making your way through that stretch. Of course, southbound McLeod getting a little busy, making your way towards James McKevitt Road. You do have delays or construction delays with reduced speeds and reduced lanes. But northbound Deerfoot, a Crowchild moving well. Memorial Drive around downtown continuing to pick up. And it still remains quite busy at 16th Avenue and Center Street North. But westbound McKnight, you're seeing steady delays towards Center Street. Northbound Métis Trail also busy, making your way towards airport. You're still moving well for Shaganapi as well as Beddington Trail and for 32nd Avenue. But if you do see any other problems, you can always pass those on at 403-291-0066. 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Here's your weather forecast now with meteorologist Kevin Stanfield.
7: The gusts from this morning won't be repeated, but north-northwesterly wind may gust to the 30 or 40 kilometer per hour range for the late afternoon, potentially dragging along with it isolated thundershowers as the high hits 16 degrees. Your low will fall off to 3 degrees for the evening, where we have more isolated storm potential. Then on Tuesday, it's mainly sunny. Wind out of the southwest up to 40 kilometers per hour helps us hit a high of 22.
1: Right now in the city, it's 15, mainly cloudy, 660 News Time, 313. A federal department set to bring public service executives back to on-site work 5 days per week says it's delaying that requirement until it finds more office space. Immigration, Refugees, and Citizenship Canada is saying in a message to staff last week that for now, only managers will have to be on-site 4 days a week as of July. Other employees being asked to keep the existing schedule of being in the office 3 days a week. The Professional Institute of the Public Service of Canada says the Immigration and Refugee Board is actively seeking to lease more office space as it doesn't have enough room in most of its locations currently. 660 News Time, 313.
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4: Good afternoon. It's a mix of sun and cloud, 15 in Calgary. I'm Mark Strachik. Here are the top stories this afternoon. As Mounties continue to investigate a deadly crash just northeast of Calgary, we've been hearing from area residents that they've seen lots of bad collisions there, would like improvements. Sunday collision at Highway 9, Highway 564 east of Delacour. Killed two women from Calgary, sent three others to the hospital. Well, city officials holding a news conference earlier this past hour detailing the latest on the Bears Paw South feeder main replacement. They say work on Stage B is getting underway this week. This will see a new steel pipe installed beside the existing one along 34th Avenue in areas. More on the work and concerns from city officials coming up at 3:30 with our reporter, Darren Rathwell. 660 News Time, 3:15. Now 660 Sports from Sportsnet 960 The Fan. Here is Sandra Priscina.
5: Marks, a Wild can draw even with the Avalanche in the Stanley Cup playoffs. It is their fourth meeting of the second round. Minnesota rebounded with a 5-1 victory in Game 3 after dropping two straight in Denver. Puck drop is set for 6 o'clock on Sportsnet. Meantime, Game 5 in the PWHL semifinals between Montreal and Minnesota is now on hold. So the league postponing tonight's deciding Walter Cup matchup between the Frost and the Victoire due to illness affecting Montreal's roster. The series is tied at 2 with no makeup date set. An NBA playoff doubleheader, the Pistons looking to push their series lead in Cleveland. Out west, the Lakers are on the brink, down 3-0 to the defending champion in Thunder, and Luka Doncic remains out for LA with a hamstring issue. Elsewhere, sounds like the Giannis Antetokounmpo Bucks era could be over soon. Reports saying Milwaukee is taking offers on the two-time league MVP. The Blue Jays looking to get back in the win column, opening up a home set versus the AL East leading Rays. Kevin Gausman getting the start. He's 8-9 with a 4.02 ERA in 27 appearances against Tampa Bay over his career. You can tune in at 5. This will be on Sportsnet 1. Sports at 15 and 45 past the hour, or head over to sportsnet.ca.
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4: 660 News Time, 3:18. More Canadians now say economic growth should be a bigger priority in Canada's energy policy than protecting the environment. That from a new Angus Reid Institute survey showing more than 60% of Canadians say economic growth is more important. Whereas back in 2019, 55% believe the environment should be the top priority. City News Parliament Hill reporter Cormac McSweeney is going over more numbers, including from British Columbia, where it's often thought the majority is against pipelines.
11: The survey shows a majority of support for the new West Coast LNG pipeline expansion that's happening in British Columbia. 55% of people across Canada support it, and less than one in five in BC actually oppose it. There's also a desire for more pipelines, not just that LNG one. Nearly half, 48% of people in Canada, and almost the same amount in British Columbia, believe the federal government is doing too little to build new pipelines. They want more. Only one in five, 21%, say there's too much of a focus on building pipelines right now.
4: Angus Reid says the online poll was conducted between April 24th and 28th. with more than 2,300 Canadian adults drawn from the agency's poll respondent pool. Well, another new report says Canada is better positioned than other countries to face any inflationary pressures on food production, at least for now.
12: The report by TD says Canada's fertilizer imports from the Gulf region are less than 5%, limiting the country's exposure to the ongoing war in Iran. Canada's position as the world's largest potash exporter also offers farmers some relief. The country entered the year with stronger inventories of canola and corn, but soybean inventory remains weak, and those rely heavily on nitrogen. That can't be substituted with potash. Jason White, the Canadian Press.
4: Well, U.S. President Donald Trump says the Iran ceasefire is on life support after he rejected the country's latest proposal for not including a nuclear concession. The Iranian proposal reportedly included some concessions on its disputed nuclear program. But speaking at the Oval Office, Trump said the offer was not acceptable.
13: After reading that piece of garbage they sent us, I didn't even finish reading it. I said, I'm not going to waste my time reading it.
4: Earlier today, Iran's foreign ministry said its proposal was reasonable and generous. Well, coming up, traffic and weather together and ahead of business at 26. Want to see the Grey Cup at McMahon? Better get on it. Get it. Tickets are going fast. 660 News Time, 320.
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15: When the backdrop's gotta give main character energy. When the balloons have to blow up the vibe. When the cap simply cannot clash with her manicure. From graduations to prom parties. When it's gotta be right. Party City.
4: 660 News Time, 321. Traffic and weather together. In the traffic center, here's Michelle.
16: Well, we are still moving in and out of city limits without too many major issues. Of course, Glenmore seeing the heaviest delays at the moment. Now, westbound Glenmore just past Blackfoot Trail, we do have an earlier collision. It is off to the right-hand shoulder. It's just being cleared out. Actually, it's just clearing out at the moment. So we are seeing, of course, that shoulder not being blocked anymore. Westbound Glenmore still busy from 18th Street, though, as you're making your way further west. And then, of course, southbound Deerfoot, southbound Blackfoot Trail, we've been busy on the on-ramps to westbound Glenmore, but that continues to ease off. And eastbound Glenmore, you're quite steady as you make your way towards Deerfoot Trail. Now, we do also have a collision at 194th Avenue and Spruce Meadows Way Southwest, so do expect delays there. And we're also dealing with a new collision at Memorial Drive and 68th Street in the Northeast. Unfortunately, it is slow in all directions as this one is affecting the intersection, so do expect delays. Now, we also have delays quickly picking up for Memorial Drive, once again around downtown. 16th Avenue getting busier and busier both directions. Westbound McKnight is also busy, and so is westbound Bennington Trail now as you make your way up to Stoney. But for Stoney and Sedona Trail, as you make your way around the city, volumes building, but no major slowdowns for you yet. Now, if there's any other problems you do spot, you can pass those off at 403-291-0066. 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Here is your weather forecast now with meteorologist Kevin Sanfield.
17: We get to a high of 16 degrees today with potential for isolated thunder showers. That's especially prevalent through the late afternoon and early evening. 3 degrees for the overnight low, then mainly sunny as we push on to Tuesday with southwest gusts up to 40 kilometers per hour and a high of 22. As we get to Wednesday, it's a mix of sun and cloud again with the chance for thunder showers in the evening and west wind up to 40 kilometers per hour, pushing our high to 24.
4: Right now in the city, it's a mix of sun and cloud, 15 degrees, 660 News Time, 323.
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4: Well, the Grey Cup is heading back to Calgary this fall, and seats are going fast. The 113th Grey Cup takes place November 15th, following a week of festival events at Stampede Park. Tickets are now on sale. Fans encouraged to act quick, though, if you want to be part of the action. The Stampeders saying tickets are already nearly half sold for the big game. Well, speaking of playoffs, the Stanley Cup playoffs continue tonight with a single game on the schedule, with the Minnesota Wild trying to reset their series with Colorado. Puck drop is at 6. 660's Rajesh Dave has more
18: Minnesota's trailing Colorado 2-1 going into Game 4, looking to turn this into a best of three with the win tonight. This is the furthest into the playoffs the Wild have progressed since 2015, in fact, but it's almost cup or bust again for the Avs, who ran away with the President's Trophy and have won more games since 2018 than any other team in the NHL. NHL Network's Mike Kelly on what makes Minnesota so tough to play against right now.
19: Look, I favor Colorado, but man, Quinn Hughes changes everything for that team. Build me a playoff forward, and it's going to look a lot like Matt Boldy. Kaprizov's a beast. Faber had a huge series, so it's going to be awesome. Like, anytime you get a series with top teams with stars everywhere, it makes it a lot of fun to watch. I hope it goes seven.
18: I'm Brijesh Dave.
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16: Bay Street higher for a second straight day. It was up 61 points, 34,138. Now, another pop for oil today with the Strait of Hormuz still closed after the U.S. president rejected Iran's latest peace proposal. Other reports also say the U.S. president is considering further military action in Iran. That is according to Axios. Oil today higher by $2.67 to $98.07 a barrel. Gold futures also moving higher today, jumping by a third of a percent to $4,745. Shares in TELUS moving lower on Bay Street today. That stock down by 1.6%. The Globe and Mail is reporting the company will develop two data centers in Vancouver while expanding an existing facility in Kamloops to handle artificial intelligence workloads. Now on Wall Street today, fresh records for the S&P and the NASDAQ again. 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
29: The bond market's kind of pricing in a stress situation, but the equity market keeps having an optimistic tone that the Iran war will be finished quickly and everyone will back down and oil prices will go down. And that's, I don't know where the proof is, because we know that the negotiation isn't working well.
16: The NASDAQ today higher by 27 points, the S&P up by 14, and the Dow higher by 95. We do get U.S. inflation data tomorrow. At the Business Center, I'm Chris McCusker.
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4: In Edmonton tonight, the low 10 degrees there. Tomorrow, sunshine up to 23. Red Deer tonight, a low of 5. Tomorrow, sunny and 22. Banff and Canmore clearing out, the low 0. Tomorrow, sunny and 19 in the Banff region. Lethbridge, low of 5 tonight. Tomorrow, sunshine 25. Medicine Hat, windy with a low 7. Nice and warm tomorrow, though. Sunshine up to 25. Fort McMurray, windy tonight, the low 8 degrees. For Tuesday, sunny and 19. And in Grand Prairie, a few clouds, the low 8 degrees tonight. Tomorrow, sunny and 22. 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
0: Good afternoon. It's Monday, May 11th. I'm Pete Curtis.
4: And I'm Mark Strachik in Calgary 15. Here's what's making news right now.
1: Update on the Bearspaw South Feeder Main Project now. Time for Stage B. Who it will directly impact and how is work proceeding?
2: The nine questions that we've put forward on the ballot have nothing to do with the current investigation.
5: Premier Danielle Smith says there's no plans to delay the October referendum, despite ongoing investigations into an Elections Alberta data breach.
6: A first-of-its-kind committee meets for the second time in the journey to decide what will come of the Forever Canadian petition.
7: Nine protesters are suing Calgary Police and the University of Calgary, alleging excessive force during a 2024 Gaza protest encampment.
8: One contest in the Stanley Cup playoffs, the Abs at the Wild, Minnesota with a chance to tie the second round series. Sports at 45.
9: The price for oil getting close to $100 again, the TSX higher for a second straight day, and fresh records on the S&P and the NASDAQ. Business at 56.
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0: Traffic and weather together on the ones. In the traffic center, here's Michelle Yee.
16: Well, it is getting busy on all major routes, but luckily we do have the sunshine taking us home. Now, we are going to start on Memorial Drive. We are dealing with a collision at Memorial Drive and 68th Street Southeast. You are finding it slow in all directions at the moment as that does continue to affect the intersection at Memorial Drive. You are quite busy as you make your way around downtown. Now, both directions of Deerfoot only continuing to see volume building as well. Keep in mind, though, we do have a collision at 194th Avenue and Spruce Meadows Way Southwest. So you're seeing delays there as well. Eastbound, westbound Glenmore Trail, you are also quite busy between Crowchild and Deerfoot. Crowchild, we're slowly building up at the moment, but 16th Avenue, both directions continuing to pick up with steadier delays. We're seeing both directions of McKnight right now backed up between Center Street and Deerfoot, and then westbound Bennington Trail. You're another slow spot backed up from Country Hills Boulevard as you're making your way up to Stoney. And then if you're heading north out of the city, we are getting busier for northbound Deerfoot QE2 between Stoney and the Balzac Overpass. Now, if there's any other issues that you do spot, you can pass those off at 403-291-0066. 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Here's your weather forecast now with meteorologist Kevin Stanfield.
17: A mix of sun and cloud today with north-northwesterly gusts between 30 and 40 kilometers per hour for parts of the afternoon. There's also a chance for those gusts to rise closer to 50, but a ways away from the 60 kilometer per hour gust we had this morning. The high hits 16 with a low of 3. Isolated thundershowers also possible into the evening. It's a lot more stable through Tuesday, mainly sunny with a high of 22.
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0: The city today with an update on the Bearspaw South Feeder Main Project, and it includes more warnings about additional potential problems.
4: 660's Darren Rathwell with the latest in our top story.
1: City Hall touting some feeder main replacement success.
10: It's going well and is on schedule. Microtunneling work is underway.
1: And now it's on to Stage B of the project, says GM of Infrastructure Services Michael Thompson.
10: Along 34th Avenue Northwest, this stage starts with cross-connection work to connect the future replacement pipe to the larger water system.
1: This week's work starting at two locations on 34th, one at 77th Street, the other 83rd. Residents being warned there's going to be noise, detours, dust.
10: The existing Bear's Paw feeder main is critically ill. Since January, we've heard 15 wire breaks on the pipe.
1: Then in June, more construction is planned on 34th Avenue between 79 and 80th Streets and between 85th and 86th Streets. I'm Darren Rathwell.
0: There are calls for something to be done at a dangerous intersection northeast of Calgary. Two women from Calgary died at Highway 9 and Highway 564 near Delacour in a Sunday morning crash. City News reporter Rain Rashid spoke to people who live on farms in the area.
11: And they said that they've honestly seen multiple fatal collisions in the past few years. And not only that, they've also seen non-fatal collisions happen more frequently. What they'd like to see here is obviously a speed change a little bit lower. They'd like to see a little bit more infrastructure. Right now, there is rumble strips, a stop sign, a sign saying that there is an important intersection ahead. But they might like to see a light, a roundabout, or an overpass, something else. Something needs to be done. That's what they're saying.
0: Three others involved in the two-vehicle crash, including a child, were taken to hospital with two of them in critical condition. The RCMP investigation continues.
4: Well, Premier Danielle Smith is in Edmonton today facing media questions and answering a long list of questions about the Elections Alberta data breach and the upcoming referendum. Here's 660 Shilpa Downton.
5: The Premier is pushing back against questions about caucus staff oversight. Specifically, UCP staffer attendance at the April 16th Centurion Project meeting. She says caucus staff are managed separately from the Premier's office.
2: At the helm of our caucus is our executive director, who is Tricia Van Hiltzen. My understanding in talking to her afterwards is that her staff routinely goes and does opposition research, going routinely to a number of different events, and that there was nothing that she felt was out of the ordinary to report up to the Premier's office staff.
5: Premier Smith says routine opposition research, including attendance at the April meeting, didn't raise any red flags and was not considered illegal or out of the ordinary. And when asked about postponing the fall referendum, she had this to say.
2: Well, I mean, the nine questions that we've put forward on the ballot have nothing to do with the current investigation. Those nine questions are ones that we identified through an independent process through Alberta Next. And we would expect that Elections Alberta is able to do two things at once.
5: I'm Shilpa Downton.
0: Now, earlier today at the legislature, it was the second meeting of the Citizen Initiative Review for the Forever Canadian petition. 660's Andrew Montgomery reports there were big questions about whether people knew what they were signing.
12: Today at the second meeting of that committee, technical briefings from Elections Alberta and a former Supreme Court Justice, Dr. Russell Brown. MLA Jason Nixon wanted to make sure that people signing the petition had all the information. He was told by both sides that it was all there. Premier Danielle Smith says he asked that because the organizer, former MLA Thomas Lukaszek, had seemingly first wanted a referendum and then changed his mind on the goal.
2: And he did it on purpose because he felt that if his question went to a referendum, it would block the others. He was very, very clear about his strategy. It was only after he got the signatures that he shifted gears and said that he wanted a vote of the legislature. So he's created that confusion, which is why the legislative committee is getting some expert opinion on what our options are.
12: To that end, former Justice Dr. Brown said in his briefing, the committee can either recommend the findings be presented in a report or the question go to referendum, but the intention of the proponent has no legal bearing at this point. I'm Andrea Montgomery.
4: A new poll says Canadians believe economic growth is more important than protecting the environment. City News Parliament Hill reporter Cormac McSweeney has more from the survey from the Angus Reid Institute.
13: It's really showing a major shift in the priorities for Canadians when it comes to energy policy. Now, let me take you back to 2019. That's when 55% of people believed that protecting the environment should be a bigger focus than economic growth when the federal government makes these decisions. Now, it's the flip side of that. 3 in 5, 61% say growing the economy should be the bigger focus for energy policy than trying to steward the environment.
4: The poll also found more than two-thirds of British Columbians support a recently approved expansion of Enbridge's West Coast natural gas pipeline.
0: The CEO of Trans Mountain says it's possible Ottawa will own the Alberta to BC pipeline indefinitely. Ottawa bought the pipeline for $4.5 billion in 2018 after Kinder Morgan Canada walked away from an expansion project amid fierce environmental opposition and court challenges. It ended up costing more than $34 billion to build. Mark Mackey says there's no rush to move into private hands.
14: This is a sovereign pipeline. I mean, we do have a spur that goes into Washington State, but it is a sovereign pipeline. It starts in Canada. It really ends in Canada. This is an incredibly strategic asset.
0: Mackey says another pipeline to the West Coast will be needed as Trans Mountain is getting close to its capacity of 890,000 barrels a day.
18: Well, the murder trial into a deadly rural shooting east of Calgary, entering week two of what's projected to be a four-week-long trial today. Arthur Penner and Elijah Strawberry face second-degree murder charges in the death of Rocky View County employee Colin Hoff. Last week, the jurors heard from a surveyor who survived the shooting, testified he was shot in the arm and thought he was going to die as a gunman demanded his keys. The Crown says Huff was killed minutes later after stopping to help out. The trial continuing downtown at the courthouse.
0: Nine pro-Palestinian protesters say they were injured, traumatized, and wrongfully targeted during the removal of a 2024 encampment at the University of Calgary. 660's Curtis Drew says they are now suing the city, Calgary police, and the university.
7: The lawsuit claims police moved in under a trespass order and used force, something Chris Weeb, a lawyer with Angle Law, says left protesters with concussions, fractured ribs, bruising, and long-term trauma.
19: The university immediately trespassed the student protesters, including my nine clients, and asked for the CPS to help, which they did the very same day, showed up with great force, with shields and helmets and chemical ammunitions, batons, and that evening advanced violently on my clients.
7: The plaintiffs say they were peacefully protesting and even packing up to leave when officers advanced, a move they argued breached their charter rights to free speech and peaceful assembly.
19: The university and the police cannot act under the Trespass to Premises Act in a way that breaches the charter. That is illegal.
7: The group is seeking more than $330,000 in damages. None of the claims have been tested in courts. I'm Curtis Giroux.
0: We have collisions on Memorial Drive and 194th Avenue Southwest. Traffic and weather together in 60 seconds. 660 News Time, 340.
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0: It's 3:41 and time to check out the afternoon commute. Traffic and weather together on the ones. In the traffic center this afternoon, here's Michelle.
16: Well, it is busy for Deerfoot Trailboat directions, Crowchild, as well as Glenmore, 16th Avenue, only continuing to build with heavier delays as well. But we do have a collision on the go at Memorial Drive and 68th Street Southeast, this one affecting the intersection, so you're finding it quite slow here. Memorial Drive at 36th Street Southeast, lane closures in place, so you're busy through that stretch. And of course, both directions, Memorial Drive, also busy as you make your way around downtown. Now, it does look like we have a new issue, northbound Black Trail right at 19th Street Southeast. You are having heavy backups. You're backed up to Ogden Road with those delays only continuing to build. And then we are also dealing with a collision in the deep southwest. This is at 194th Avenue and Spruce Meadows Way Southwest. This one also affecting the intersection. So do keep that in mind if you are going to be traveling in that area. Now, McLeod Trail heading south towards James McKevitt Road. You do have volume continuing to build up. Of course, downtown is getting busier as well. McKnight Boulevard, do expect delays both directions between Center Street and Deerfoot, and then westbound Beddington Trail, as well as Harvest Hills Boulevard. You're both backed up from Country Hills Boulevard, making your way further north or towards Stoney, and then heading north out of the city, you are quite backed up, making your way towards the Balzac Overpass and westbound Highway 1A. You're also backed up trying to make your way towards the lights at 12 Mile Cooley Road. Now, if you do see any other problems, pass those on at 403-291-0066. Let's take turns watering our lawns and landscapes to protect Calgary's water supply. You can find your days and times at calgary.ca/when to water. Here is your weather forecast now with meteorologist Kevin Stanfield.
6: Isolated thundershowers are possible through the late afternoon and evening today, with north-northwesterly gusts between 30 and 40 kilometers per hour and a high of 16. We have a low of 3 degrees overnight. Then it's mainly sunny through Tuesday, with southwest gusts up to 40 kilometers per hour and a high of 22. West wind up to 40 kilometers per hour keeps us pretty cloudy through Wednesday, with a chance for thundershowers in the evening at a high of 24.
0: It is currently 15 degrees in Calgary and mainly cloudy. It's game four between the Avalanche and Wild tonight in the Stanley Cup playoffs. And the Blue Jays open a series at home against the Rays. Sandra has sports in about 2 minutes. And in 60 seconds, the latest headlines. 660 News Time, 344.
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0: It's mainly cloudy and 15 degrees in downtown Calgary. Here's what's making news right now. City today with an update on Stage B of the Bearspaw South Feeder Main Replacement Project. Infrastructure Services GM Michael Thompson says work is starting rather at two locations on 34th Avenue Northwest this week. One at 77th Street and the other at 83rd. Residents are being told to expect noise, dust, and detours. Thompson says the work is critical, with 15 wire breaks in that section since January. More construction on 34th is coming up in June between 79th and 80th Streets and 85th and 86th Streets. Danielle Smith today tried to put some distance between the Premier's office and the UCP caucus over the April 16th Centurion Project meeting, in which the province's electors list was leaked. Smith says caucus staff are managed separately from the Premier's office, and the attendance by staff members amounted to routine opposition research, adding the meeting didn't raise any red flags. The Premier says the investigation of the leak shouldn't hamper Elections Alberta, adding Elections Alberta should be able to do two things at once. Now, 660 Sports, from Sportsnet 960. Here's Sandra Priscina.
24: Pete Eyes to St. Paul, Minnesota. Game four between the Wild and the Avalanche in round two of the Stanley Cup playoffs. The Avalanche lead the best of seven, 2-1, but Minnesota with the momentum after a 5-1 game three victory over the weekend. Opening faceoff is six. It's on Sportsnet. A decisive game in the PWHL semifinals is on hold. Tonight's Game 5 between the Frost and the Victoire has been postponed due to illness affecting several Montreal players. The series tied at 2, with the winner advancing to the Walter Cup final to face Ottawa. In the NBA playoffs, a pair of contests, the Pistons try to build on their series lead in Cleveland, up 2-1 on the Cavaliers. The defending champion Thunder have the Lakers on the brink of a sweep, up 3-0, one win away from moving on and ending LA's season. It's Blue Jays-Rays at Rogers Center, Toronto entering play third in the AL East, while Tampa Bay has just jumped the Yankees to take top spot in the division, leading New York by a game. Sportsnet 1 has opening pitch. That goes just after 5 o'clock. Sports at 15 and 45 past the hour or at sportsnet.ca.
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0: 660 is time, 3:48. Alberta Health says someone with measles was in the Claire's Home Hospital ER on May 6th between 1:30 and 8:15 p.m. If you are there and you're not fully vaccinated, you should keep an eye out for symptoms. Things like high fever, cough, red eyes, and a rash that starts on your face and spreads down. Measles spreads easily, so if you start feeling sick, stay home and call the measles line before going anywhere for care. A quick vaccine after exposure can still help some people, especially if it's within a couple of days. An update to the deadly hantavirus exposure, which originated on a cruise ship and has claimed 3 lives so far. 2 people here in Alberta continue to be monitored following contact with a person who was eventually diagnosed with the infection. Next door in BC, it's been 24 hours since the 4 British Columbians returned safely yesterday. BC's provincial health officer, Bonnie Henry, has updated their files.
2: With Henry saying the process of return went smoothly for the 4 BC residents who are now in isolation in Victoria. She says none of them were in contact with the public after they landed.
5: On arrival, each individual was screened and thoroughly assessed by the Island Health public health teams. And we were there in a very controlled conditions, wearing appropriate PPE.
2: Henry says that all 4 of them have not shown any symptoms, and they will be monitored on a daily basis during their minimum 21 day isolation. Should any of the 4 people develop any symptoms, she says they will be dealt with strict infection prevention protocols. I'm Astha Pandekanan.
0: Coming up in 60 seconds, traffic and weather together on the ones. And ahead of the market minute at 56, call it Britain's version of Graceland. The one-time haunt of the Beatles is opening up to the public. 660 News Time, 3:50.
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0: 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Time for traffic and weather together on the ones. And the traffic center, here's Michelle Yee.
16: Well, it is only getting busier and busier as you make your way out of city limits for highway surrounding, so do keep that in mind. But we are going to start off in the northwest. Northbound Shaganapi Trail, just past the Children's Hospital as you're approaching 32nd Avenue in the northwest. We do have a stalled truck. This is in the right-hand lane. Big thanks to Susan for letting us know, but you are seeing those steadier backups as you're making your way north from 16th Avenue, so do keep that in mind. Now, Memorial Drive at 68th Street Southeast, we are clearing out an earlier collision. You do still remain quite slow in all directions. And then northbound Blackfoot Trail right at 19th Street Northeast, we do have a collision on the go as well. This has northbound Blackfoot Trail now backed up to 34th Avenue, so do expect some very heavy backups. And then in the deep southwest, we also have a collision at 194th Avenue and Spruce Meadows Way Southwest, so do expect delays there. Now, Deerfoot, both directions, Glenmore, Crowchilds, as well as 16th Avenue, we continue to see very steady delays. It's still a little quieter through the downtown core, but we are seeing feeder routes picking up. Westbound McKnight busy making way to center, and eastbound McKnight very backed up trying to make your way towards Stony Trail. And of course, we're still seeing delays for Beddington Trail and Harvest Hills Boulevard in the north as you try to make your way up to Stony. Now, if there's any other problems though that you do come across, you can pass those off at 403-291-0066. 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Leva Sleep is the better bed. Here is your weather forecast now with meteorologist Kevin Stanfield.
6: Mainly sunny on Tuesday with a high of 22 and a low of 8 degrees. Then a partly cloudy Wednesday in store with a chance for thundershowers in the evening and west wind up to 40 kilometers per hour. That brings our high to 24. It's mainly cloudy on Thursday, more west wind and a high of 20. For today, 16 degrees for your high, partly cloudy with a chance for isolated storms in the evening. The overnight low is 3 degrees.
0: It is currently 15 degrees in Calgary and mainly cloudy. Well, music lovers will have the opportunity to visit the site of a famous performance.
4: 3 Savile Row, London, is one of music's most iconic addresses. It's the headquarters of Apple Corps, in charge of the Beatles' business operations, and the Fab Four performed from the building's roof in January 1969. That turned out to be their final public performance. Next year, the public can visit the building for a 7-story exhibition, The Beatles at 3 Savile Row. It includes access to the roof. More details are coming about dates and prices. Brian Clark, ABC News.
0: A Grammy-winning singer is suing a major tech company, and Disney reaches a big milestone. ABC's Mike Dubosky has those stories and more in the entertainment update.
7: Dua Lipa is suing Samsung over the unauthorized use of her image to sell products. The levitating singer filed a $15 million lawsuit Friday, which claims the electronics company used her photo on TV packaging and marketing materials without her permission. The 79th Cannes Film Festival kicks off this week. 22 films will compete for the prestigious Palme d'Or, or Best Film Award. They include James Gray's Paper Tiger, the French language drama All of a Sudden, and the biographical film Fatherland. Disney has become the first major motion picture studio to break $2 billion globally this year. The Devil Wears Prada 2 gave the studio a big boost this Mother's Day weekend, reaching $433 million worldwide. It's already surpassed the first film's lifetime earnings. Disney is the parent company of ABC News. I'm Mike Dubosky, ABC News.
0: The countdown is on for Canada's biggest single-day sporting event. Calgary will play host to the 113th Grey Cup on November 15th. And tickets are now on sale. Football fans can expect 4 days of concerts, team parties, and fan events leading up to the kickoff at McMahon Stadium. You can get tickets on the Stampeders website. And heads up, they're almost 50% sold out, so you want to act quickly. WTI oil up $2.65 on the day to $98.07 a barrel. The market minute is coming up next. 660 News Time, 3:56.
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0: 660 is time, 3:56. Time now for the Market Minute. Here's Chris McCosker.
16: Markets held on to gains on both sides of the border and new records on the NASDAQ and the S&P to start the week. The NASDAQ up by 27, the S&P higher by 14, and the Dow was up 95. Now, the U.S. president has rejected the latest peace proposal from Iran, so the Strait of Hormuz is still closed and oil prices are still high. As well, today, new sanctions were levied around the sale of Iranian oil to China. Oil was up $2.65 on the day, $98.07, and these higher oil/gas prices very likely to show up in the April U.S. inflation data, which will be released tomorrow. Paul Gardner is partner and portfolio manager at Avenue Investment Management.
19: It's also the bombing that's going on that's hurting all the infrastructure of not only oil, but also fertilizer processing, inputs to copper financing, inputs to other mining and materials. So it's all embedded, and eventually there's going to be a hike in overall inflation, not just due to oil, but to life goods that we consume.
16: TSX higher for a second straight day. It was up 61 points, 34,138. Gold futures higher today by a third of a percent to 4,745. Shares in Barrick Mining jumped by about 9% after an earnings beat, along with $3 billion in buybacks. The Canadian dollar didn't do much of anything today. It's still trading above 73 cents U.S. At the Business Center, I'm Chris McCusker.
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15: Tonight, the Stanley Cup playoffs continue in round two. Colorado took control early, defeating the Wild in the first two games at home. But when the series shifted to Minnesota,
20: a statement here tonight in game three.
15: The Avalanche got handed their first loss of the playoffs. Now, the Wild look to keep that momentum going and level the series, while Colorado looks to respond and extend their lead. You just have to watch the Stanley Cup playoffs. Coverage begins with Hockey Central tonight at 5:30 Eastern, 2:30 Pacific on Sportsnet.
0: Checking some regional forecasts in Lethbridge. A slight chance of showers or a thunderstorm early in the evening, then clearing. A low of 5. Sunny tomorrow and 25 for a high. And in Medicine Hat, again, a slight chance of showers or a thunderstorm early in the evening, then clearing. A northwest wind gusting to 60 and a low of 7. Sunny tomorrow and 25 for a high. 6:60 news time, 4 o'clock.
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21: Good afternoon. It's Monday, May 11th. I'm Mark Strachik.
0: And I'm Pete Curtis. In Calgary, mainly cloudy and 15 degrees. Here's what's making news right now.
22: A new phase underway. The city updating us on how the feeder main replacement project's going and if we are still close to yet another water main break.
21: Alberta government saying work is beginning to build a roundabout at a troubled intersection northeast of the city where two Calgary women died in a crash Sunday.
23: I was just wondering if you are comfortable publicly sharing your address with us today.
27: Nope.
28: Premier Danielle Smith is back in Alberta answering tough questions about the election's data breach.
29: A new lawsuit claims Calgary police violated protesters' charter rights during a protest encampment at the University of Calgary.
24: The Wild try to even their second-round series with the Avalanche, plus a pair of matchups in the NBA playoffs. Sports at 15.
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21: Traffic and weather together on the ones in the 660 News Radio Traffic Center. Here's Michelle Yee.
16: Well, starting off in the southeast, we do have a collision Memorial Drive and 68th Street Southeast. This one continuing to affect the intersection, so do expect delays in all directions. Northbound Blackfoot Trail at 19th Street Northeast. We also, or southeast, we do have a collision on the go. You're backed up to Ogden Road, so heavier delays are starting to ease off. But again, it's been very, very busy through this stretch. And then northbound Shaganapi Trail, just as you're approaching 32nd Avenue in the northwest, we do have a stalled truck that remains in the right-hand lane, so do stay to the left as you're making your way through. Now, we have cleared the earlier collision at 194th Avenue and Spruce Meadows Way in the deep southwest, so delays are easing off, but we are seeing heavy backups on all major routes, including McLeod, Deerfoot, Glenmore, Crowchild, as well as 16th Avenue. Now, if there's any other problems, though, that you do spot, you can pass those off at 403-291-0066. 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Here is your weather forecast now with meteorologist Kevin Stanfield.
6: The sun rose today at 5:52 and greets us with a partly cloudy afternoon where we could see some scattered showers, especially into the late afternoon. Some of these may even be accompanied by isolated thundershowers. For the late afternoon, we'll expect those wind gusts to pull back to 30 to 40 kilometers per hour as the high hits 16 degrees with an overnight low of 3.
0: Right now, we have showers in parts of the city and 13 degrees. 660 News Time, 4:03.
21: Along with the other construction you might run into on Calgary roads this summer season, there is also the ongoing Bears Paw South feeder main work to consider. The city today announcing a new phase of the replacement project.
0: 660's Darren Rathwell has more at our top story.
22: City Hall calls it Stage B as of this week. Work along 34th Avenue towards connecting the future replacement pipe to the larger water system and at a pair of locations, 77th Street being one, the other 83rd.
1: Once that cross-connection work is complete, we will start the major feeder main installation down 34th Avenue, and that should be starting in June.
22: And that work on 34th Ave to go between 79th and 80th Streets and 85th and 86th. Total replacement on track to be finished in December, but GM of Infrastructure Services Michael Thompson putting out another word of caution about the feeder main. 15 wire snaps they're aware of since January. The pipe could still break at any time.
1: In case the pipe does break, we would need to go into stage 4 water restrictions and indoor water conservation again.
22: I'm Darren Rathwell.
21: Nearby residents again calling for changes to an intersection northeast of Calgary. After a weekend crash that killed two women and injured several others, the Sunday morning collision was at Highway 9 and Highway 564 east of Delacour. Two women from Calgary, ages 63 and 33, died while a man and child in that car were taken to hospital in critical condition, while the driver in the other vehicle was serious. Arain Rashid drove the highway this morning and says there are lots of crossings.
2: Well, we noticed that we weren't actually traveling at the full 100 speed limit, 100 kilometers an hour. We were traveling around 96. And then when we were approaching intersections with a stop sign that crossed our highway, we actually slowed down even more to around 85 just to make sure that everything was okay before we sped up again.
21: The Alberta government wouldn't comment on this specific collision when asked today with the RCMP investigation underway, but in a statement says they've already recognized the need for upgrades at this site and are currently hiring an engineering consultant to work on a new roundabout.
0: Premier Danielle Smith says the buck stops with her caucus when it comes to questions over why she didn't know sooner about a massive breach of private information on Albertans. She was answering questions about a staff member who attended the April 16th Centurion Project virtual meeting in which the province's electors list was leaked. 660's Shilpa Downton has more.
28: The premier says caucus staff are managed separately from the premier's office and that routine opposition research, including attendance at the April meeting, didn't raise any flags.
3: No one was saying that there was that this list was illegal. That was not on anybody's radar. So it was just a regular oversight of a regular opposition meeting, and there was nothing out of the ordinary.
28: And while the NDP are raising red flags about the fairness of the referendum in wake of the data breach, the premier says there's no plans to postpone it.
3: No, there's no reason that I can see that we would delay the referendum in the fall. Those are important issues that we need to get some direction from government on, or from the people on, about how we can improve Alberta's autonomy within Canada.
28: I'm Shilpa Downton.
21: Well, the Forever Canadian Petition Citizen Initiative Review Committee met again today for the second time. And the big question is, were people signing in support of a referendum or not? 660's Andrea Montgomery has the update on how things went.
5: Well, first he said he wanted a referendum question, and then he shifted his response. But either way, both options were literally on the table.
10: Question on every single sheet was the question, not the full proposal. Yes. The full proposal is available at every signature table for electors to view should they so choose.
5: The citizen petition led by Thomas Lukaszek gathered more than 450,000 signatures. It is the first citizen initiative in Alberta to reach this stage, and the committee that's overlooking that and making recommendations to the ledge met for the second time today with technical briefings from Elections Alberta and former Supreme Court Justice Russell Brown. The committee can recommend moving the question forward to the ledge or calling for a referendum. Today it ran out of time with questions still going unanswered. More experts are to be called for the next meeting. I'm Andrea Montgomery.
0: At that same committee, MLAs rejected a raise for its elections chief, who claims he's dealing with an unprecedented workload since taking the job almost 2 years ago. Gordon McClure had asked for a 3% pay bump. McClure and Elections Alberta have facilitated more than two dozen recall petitions and citizen-initiated referendum drives while managing a series of legislative changes. He also cited preparation work for the October 19th referendum and next year's provincial election, as well as active investigations. Provincial public sector compensation disclosures show in 2024, McClure's annual salary was just over $138,000, plus nearly $33,000 for other benefits.
4: Well, Prime Minister Mark Carney's Liberals continue to enjoy a strong lead over the Conservatives. City News Parliament Hill reporter Glenn McGregor with more.
7: This is a very clear lead for the Liberals, coming in now 11 percentage points ahead of Pierre Poilievre's Conservatives. Liberals at 44% when you look at decided and leaning voters. And that's pretty much right where they were in the election that ended at the end of April last year in 2024.

0: Calgary Police and the University of Calgary alleging excessive force and false public statements after a 2024 encampment was cleared. 660's Curtis Giroux reports.
1: The plaintiffs say they were peacefully packing up to leave when officers moved in, resulting in concussions, rib and jaw injuries, and what Chris Weeb, a lawyer with Engel Law, describes as lasting psychological harm.
2: The biggest problem for them has been the psychological toll of being treated like this by the university.
1: The lawsuit also accuses Calgary police of misleading the public about who was involved and whether anyone was hurt. Claims the plaintiffs say they were contradicted by medical records and video.
2: We saw the chief of the Calgary Police Service making several false statements about my clients, including that none of them suffered injuries, that they only issued tickets, $600 trespass tickets, to non-students who were there, which is not true.
1: The group is seeking more than $330,000 in damages, and none of the allegations have been proven in court. I'm Curtis Giroux.
3: Well, calling all football fans, tickets are now on sale for the 113th Grey Cup happening in November at McMahon Stadium. It's going to be an action-packed week of concerts, team parties, and fan events leading up to kickoff November 15th. A lot of the action actually happens at Stampede Park. Tickets are available on the Stamps website. Organizers say nearly 50% are already sold, so you'll want to move quick. Coming up in traffic, collisions and issues on Shaganappy, Blackfoot Trail, Memorial Drive, and more.
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3: 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Traffic and weather together. And the traffic center, here's Michelle.
6: Well, we are seeing some scattered showers moving through downtown and through the city, so do take care as you make your way through. But we are also seeing heavy volume on all major routes. Of course, a couple of issues slowing you down. Now, northbound Shaganappy Trail just before 32nd Avenue in the northwest, we've been dealing with a stalled truck in the right-hand lane. You're seeing some heavier backups there. Memorial Drive at 68th Street Southeast, we also have a collision on the go as well. So you are still seeing delays as you try to make your way through in all directions at that intersection. Now, northbound Blackfoot Trail, we are clearing out an earlier collision at 19th Street Southeast. Does look like it's in the final clearing stages. You're still seeing some heavier backups from Ogden Road. And then we have a new collision in the southeast at Prestwick Heights and Prestwick View Southeast. So do expect delays as you make your way through there. Now again, we are busy both directions at Deerfoot as well as Glenmore. You're seeing those delays for both directions at Crowchild. Southbound McLeod, delays are starting from just before Southland, easing off once you get past James McCavitt Road. And of course, Barlow is busy. So is downtown. We are still seeing delays on McKnight as well as Beddington Trail heading up towards Stoney. Then if you are heading in north or west out of the city, you are seeing some heavier backups. Now, if there's any other problems you do spot, you can pass those off at 403-291-0066. 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Here is your weather forecast. South meteorologist Kevin Stanfield.
7: The gusts from this morning won't be repeated, but north-northwesterly wind may gust to the 30 or 40 kilometer per hour range for the late afternoon, potentially dragging along with it isolated thundershowers as the high hits 16 degrees. Your low will fall off to 3 degrees for the evening, where we have more isolated storm potential. Then on Tuesday, it's mainly sunny. Wind out of the southwest up to 40 kilometers per hour helps us hit a high of 22.
3: Right now in Calgary, there are some showers in parts of the city. 13 degrees at the airport, 660 News Time, 413. Travel to the U.S. by Canadians is bouncing back a little bit. Here's 660 business analyst Chris McCusker.
8: For the first time since December 2024, Canadian travel to the U.S. posted an increase with a modest rebound, and it largely reflects a comparison with low cross-border trips last year. Now, return trips by Canadian residents from the U.S. by car and air rose 1.4% in April from the same month a year earlier, that according to data from StatsCan. There hadn't been an increase essentially since Donald Trump returned to the White House White House, thanks to tariffs, jabs that Canada should be the 50th.

0: First State, along with his immigration and border crackdowns, which have at times ensnared Canadians. Even with the uptick in April, travel volumes remain significantly below pre-2025 levels. I'm Chris McCusker.
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10: Good afternoon. 13 degrees in Calgary. I'm Mark Strachik. Here are the top stories. 6 hour noisy, dusty summer ahead for some residents in Bowness and Montgomery. The city saying stage B of the Bearspaw Feeder Main replacement program beginning this week. We'll see work along 34th Avenue Northwest in a number of spots. Hope to be completed by October as the city has ramped up replacement of the aging feeder main and hopes to have it operational before the end of the year. Well, the province says work's already underway for a new roundabout at a troubling some intersection northeast of Calgary. Crashed there Sunday at Highway 9 and Highway 564, claiming the lives of two Calgary women, sent three others to hospital. Area residents telling City News they've seen many bad crashes and have asked for improvements. The Transportation Department in a statement saying they're in the process of hiring an engineering consultant to do the roundabout work. 660 News Time, 416. Now 660 Sports, here's Sandra Priscina.
11: Mark, just one contest in the Stanley Cup playoffs. The Avs at the Wild. Minnesota with a chance to tie the second round series at two wins apiece. Action is set for six on Sportsnet. In the PWHL, tonight's Game 5 of the Walter Cup semifinals between the Montreal Victoire and the Minnesota Frost has been postponed due to player illnesses. That series is tied at two, and the winner of Game 5 advances. A pair of games in the NBA postseason. The Pistons are at the Cavaliers, Detroit leading the second round series 2-1. The Lakers hanging on by a thread versus the Thunder, trying to stave off elimination and avoid a sweep at the hands of the defending champs. Now, if it does happen, it'll be just the fourth time LeBron James has been swept in his career. As well, the earliest round he's been swept. An all-AL East set opening up for the Blue Jays, welcoming the Rays to Rogers Centre. Toronto's 4-6 over its last 10. Tampa Bay 8-2, moving into first in the division, jumping the Yankees. First pitch inching closer, 5:07. It'll be on Sportsnet 1. Kevin Gausman getting the nod. Sports at 15:45 past the hour or anytime over at sportsnet.ca.
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10: Well, an update on the hantavirus scare that originated with a cruise ship where an outbreak has claimed at least three lives. Two Albertans continue to be monitored for symptoms after coming in contact with someone who was eventually diagnosed. In BC, Provincial Health Officer Dr. Bonnie Henry updated the status of four people who were on the cruise who landed in Victoria yesterday.
14: Henry says the four Canadians will be in isolation for a minimum of 21 days under the direction of BC's Island Public Health Team.
15: During this time, each of these individuals will be receiving daily monitoring by our public health teams, including regular symptom checks, wellness assessments, and clear guidance on what to do should their health status change.
14: Henry says none of the Canadians were in known direct contact with ill people on the cruise ship and were considered lower risk spectrum in terms of their cabin locations. She says out of the four, two are a couple in their 70s from Yukon Territory, one is a person in their 70s from the island, and one is a person in his 50s who's living abroad. I'm Asta Pandekanan.
10: Oh, Alberta Health warning people about a measles exposure at the Claire's Home Hospital May 6th. If you were in the ER there, from 1:30 in the afternoon to 8:15 at night and not fully vaccinated, you should watch for symptoms like fever, cough, red eyes, and a rash that moves from your face down to your body. Measles is highly contagious, so don't walk into a clinic if you start feeling off. The province says to call the measles line first. Well, a former Winnipeg hockey coach has been told she must register as a sex offender for the next 20 years as part of her prison sentence. It's part of a six-year prison term delivered today to Madison Billick in provincial court. She had earlier pleaded guilty to sexual assault and luring on a 15-year-old player she'd been coaching. Court heard the woman exploited past trauma suffered by the teen to develop what ultimately became a sexual relationship. Well, on the international front, the U.S. and Iran in a standoff after U.S. President Trump rejected Tehran's latest offer to end the war. The proposal included some concessions from Iran on its disputed nuclear program. Speaking at the Oval Office today, Trump said the current ceasefire is in bad shape.
16: 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They said, I'm not going to waste my time reading it. I would say it's one of the weakest. Right now, it's on life support.
10: 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Coming up, traffic, weather, together, and more on an up-and-coming country musician from Okotoks.
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10: 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Traffic and weather together. Here's Michelle.
0: Well, it is busy in all directions as you try to make your way out of the city this afternoon. We're also seeing a few scattered flash showers moving through the city as well. So do expect just a little bit of some wet conditions. Now, we have a couple of issues still on the go. This collision at Memorial Drive and 68th Street in the southeast does look like it's in the final clearing stages. But again, you're busy in all directions as you try to make your way through that intersection. Northbound Blackfoot Trail just at 19th Street southeast. We've just cleared out that earlier collision. You're still backed up from just before Ogden, but that should slightly ease as you're making your way towards Deerfoot. Now, also in the southeast, though, we do have a collision at the moment. You are going to find this at Prestwick Heights and Prestwick View southeast, so do expect delays there. And then northbound Shaganapi Trail approaching 32nd Avenue in the northwest. We still have a stalled truck in the right-hand lane. Stay to the left as you're making your way through. Now, Crowchild busy both directions, Glenmore as well. McLeod Trail southbound, you are seeing heavy backups. And of course, Deerfoot is busy both directions, but northbound Deerfoot Trail, we are backed up right now from Beddington Trail, and that's going to continue right past the Balzac overpass. You do have some construction adding some extra delays for you this afternoon. Now, if there's any other issues that you do spot, you can pass those off at 403-291-0066. 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Here's your weather forecast now with meteorologist Kevin Stanfield.
21: We get to a high of 16 degrees today with potential for isolated thunder showers. That's especially prevalent through the late afternoon and early evening. 3 degrees for the overnight low, then mainly sunny as we push on to Tuesday with southwest gusts up to 40 kilometers per hour and a high of 22. As we get to Wednesday, it's a mix of sun and cloud again with a chance for thunder showers in the evening and west wind up to 40 kilometers per hour, pushing our high to 24.
10: Right now in Calgary, it's 14 with a few clouds. There are scattered showers across the region this afternoon. 6:16 News Time, 4:24.
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10: Calgary's rolling out a new program called Sport Hub to make sports access easy for kids instead of families having to sign up, buy gear, and drive all over the place. The city to bring coach-led lessons right into schools and neighborhoods. It's meant to break down barriers like cost, equipment, transportation, and give kids a chance to try different sports without committing to a full season. The city's teaming up with local sports groups, school boards, and partners like the United Way to make it happen, and there's financial help available through Fair Entry if some families need it. Well, a debut EP from Okotoks country artist Bretton Rose is out now. Called The Wild West was released last week, streaming on Spotify, Apple Music, and all major platforms. The Six Sun Project was written during her early 20s. Rose has 5 Country Music Award or Country Music Alberta Award nominations. She's also named a 2026 Artist to Watch, reaching the semifinals of SiriusXM's Top of the Country. Well, the Market Minute is coming up next. 6:60 News Time, 4:25.
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0: A number of big-name tech CEOs will be going with the U.S. president to China this week. That includes the CEOs of Boeing, Visa, Qualcomm, Meta, Apple, and Tesla, just confirmed today. Shares in Tesla did move higher today by almost 4%. Stock in Apple, little changed, although it did close at a record high last week for the first time since December. Now, Donald Trump also planning to talk about Iran with the president of China. Record highs for the S&P and the NASDAQ today ahead of U.S. inflation data tomorrow. The NASDAQ up by 27, the S&P higher by 14, and the Dow up by 95. Now, Trump also today admitting that the ceasefire with Iran is on life support after rejecting the latest peace proposal. The price for oil today higher for a second day, up $2.65, $98.07. So this did help Bay Street, which was higher for a second day, up 61 points, $34,138. Gold futures higher by a third of a percent to 4,745. The Canadian dollar little changed today, but still trading above 73 cents U.S. And Unifor says it will begin auto negotiations on June 22nd with Ford Motor Company. The union represents about 5,000 Canadian workers at plants in Oakville and Windsor, Ontario. Unifor says the Canadian auto sector is facing unprecedented challenges, and because of its past relationship, starting with Ford, to set pattern bargaining agreements just makes sense. At the Business Center, I'm Chris McCusker.
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10: Time for the 660 News Radio regional forecast. Edmonton tonight, the low 10. Tomorrow, sunny 23. Red Deer tonight, a low 5. Tomorrow, sunshine 22. Banff and Canmore clearing out, the low 0. Tomorrow, sunny and 19. And in Lethbridge, low 5 tonight. Tuesday, sunny up to 25. 660 News Time, 4:30.
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4: Good afternoon. It's Monday, May 11th. I'm Pete Curtis.
10: And I'm Mark Strachik in Calgary 14. Here's what's making news right now.
23: Update on the Bearspaw South Feeder Main project now. Time for Stage B. Who it will directly impact and how is work proceeding?
4: The province says it recognizes the need for change at Highway 9 and Highway 564, the intersection in Delacour, where two women from Calgary were killed in a collision on Sunday morning.
24: We would expect that Elections Alberta is able to do two things at once.
25: Premier Danielle Smith says there's no plans to delay the October referendum, despite ongoing investigations into an Elections Alberta data breach.
26: The Forever Canadian Petition Citizen Initiative Review Committee met again today for the second time. And a big question is, were people signing explicitly in support of a referendum?
11: Game 4 between the Avs and the Wild in the Stanley Cup playoffs. Minnesota looks to pull even. Sports at 45.
0: Back-to-back winning days on Bay Street. 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
4: Traffic and weather together on the ones. And the traffic center this afternoon, here's Michelle Yee.
27: Well, we have been seeing more clouds moving in and seeing a few scattered showers just popping up, so do keep that in mind as you're traveling home, but we are dealing with a new issue. This is westbound Southland Drive just before McLeod Trail in the south, so do expect delays there. Of course, we are still clearing out a collision at Memorial Drive and 68th Street Southeast. Do expect some heavier backups here, and we do have a collision on the go at Prestwick Heights and Prestwick View Southeast. Now, the earlier issue, northbound Blackfoot Trail at 19th Street Southeast, that has been cleared out. You are still seeing pockets of heavier volume, though, as you make your way towards Deerfoot Trail. And the northbound Shaganapi Trail approaching 32nd Avenue in the northwest. We do have a stalled truck in the right-hand lane, so do stay to the left, but you are backed up from 16th Avenue. Now, all major routes are very busy, and that does include downtown. If there are any other problems, though, that you do come across, you can pass those off at 403-291-0066. 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Here's your weather forecast now with meteorologist Kevin Sanfield.
21: A mix of sun and cloud today with north-northwesterly gusts between 30 and 40 kilometers per hour for parts of the afternoon. There's also a chance for those gusts to rise closer to 50, but a ways away from the 60 kilometer per hour gust we had this morning. The high hits 16 with a low of 3. Isolated thundershowers also possible into the evening. It's a lot more stable through Tuesday, mainly sunny with a high of 22.
10: Right now, it's 14 degrees, 660 News Time, 4:32.
4: The city today with an update on the Bearspaw South Feeder Main project, and it includes more warnings about additional potential problems.
10: 660's Darren Rathwell has the latest in our top story.
23: City Hall touting some feeder main replacement success.
28: It's going well and is on schedule. Microtunneling work is underway.
23: And now it's on to stage B of the project, says GM of Infrastructure Services, Michael Thompson.
28: Along 34th Avenue Northwest, this stage starts with cross-connection work to connect the future replacement pipe to the larger water system.
23: This week's work starting at two locations on 34th, one at 77th Street, the other 83rd. Residents being warned there's going to be noise, detours, dust.
28: The existing Bear's Paw feeder main is critically ill. Since January, we've heard 15 wire breaks on the pipe.
23: Then in June, more construction is planned on 34th Avenue between 79th and 80th Streets and between 85th and 86th Streets. I'm Darren Rathwell.
4: Airdrie RCMP say the two people who died in a collision on Sunday were from Calgary. Two women, 63 and 33, died in the crash between a car and a truck hauling a trailer at Highway 9 and Highway 564 east of Delacour. Three others, including a child, were taken to hospital with critical or serious injuries. Arain Rashid drove along the highway this morning.
6: The other thing we noticed is that while we were traveling down Highway 564, the stop signs were going across the highway. We never actually had to stop until we got to Highway 9. So that might be a little bit of a surprise for some people. We saw a lot of people were maybe not expecting that stop sign, even though there are rumble strips, there are signs, but it's just a habitual thing, you know? We also noticed that the speed limit was 100 all the way, so maybe another question to ask is if we should be lowering that speed limit as we approach that stop sign.
4: Several residents on nearby farms say they have seen many bad collisions there and would like to see improvements. For its part, the Alberta government says they recognize the need for upgrades at the intersection and are enlisting an engineering consultant to design a roundabout. Spokesperson wouldn't comment on the latest tragedy, noting an RCMP investigation is underway.
10: Premier Danielle Smith answering many questions today on the voters list data breach scandal. 660 Shilpa Downton with more.
25: For the first time since the elections, Alberta data breach came to light. The premier is back in Alberta answering questions about the leaked voter list that exposed nearly 3 million Albertans' personal information.
7: I was just wondering if you are comfortable publicly sharing your address with us today.
8: Nope.
25: A quick, decisive answer from the premier, also pushing back against questions about caucus staff oversight, specifically UCP staffer attendance at that meeting.
8: At the helm of our caucus is our executive director, who is Tricia Van Hiltzen. My understanding in talking to her afterwards is that her staff routinely goes and does opposition research, going routinely to a number of different events.
25: She says routine opposition research, including attendance at the April meeting, didn't raise any red flags. And when asked if the data breach would affect the timeline for the fall referendum.
8: We would expect that Elections Alberta is able to do two things at once.
25: I'm Shilpa Downton.
10: At the end of the second meeting of the Provincial Government Committee on the Freedom Canada petition, more accusations today of UCP foot-dragging. 660's Andrea Montgomery reports on how day two went for that first-of-its-kind committee.
12: It is clear that this the proceedings of this committee have been slow-rolled by the government and by the government's representatives on this committee.
26: That is NDP MLA Court Ellingson accusing the UCP side of the committee of dragging out the process for so long it dies on the vine. The UCP side again saying they're not trying to drag it out, but rather do a proper job of it. Today they heard from technical experts with big questions about whether Albertans knew exactly what they were supporting when they signed. Here's UCP MLA Jason Nixon.
13: So I don't think it's in question what the petitioner signed and submitted to Elections Alberta. There could be some questions of what Albertans were presented when they were signed it, but the language is pretty clear on what was presented inside the petition.
26: Also today, Premier Danielle Smith alleging the proponent Thomas Lukasik changed his intention as the campaign progressed from demanding the question be put to a referendum to asking for a vote in the ledge.
8: It's actually his flip-flopping on the issue that I think has created this uncertainty. And we have other issues that were, I'll just let the independent committee do the assessment and then make a report to us about what they think the path forward should be.
26: I'm Andrea Montgomery.
4: 660 News Time, 437. BC's top doctor says the four Canadians who are stuck on a cruise ship at the center of a hantavirus outbreak will remain in isolation on Vancouver Island for a minimum of 21 days. Dr. Bonnie Henry says they include a Yukon couple in their 70s, a Vancouver Island resident in their 70s, and a person in their 60s who is from BC but currently living abroad.
14: I want to provide assurance as well that at no point during their arrival or transfer did any of them come in contact with the public, and the healthcare workers that were involved were all wearing appropriate PPE at all times. We now have daily monitoring in place, and they will remain fully isolated for the duration of their monitoring period.
4: Henry says hantavirus is very different from respiratory illnesses and doesn't have pandemic potential, while adding she understands people in the province may be concerned, particularly given the COVID-19 pandemic. Two Albertans who were on a flight with someone who later got the virus are also being monitored.
10: Alberta Health says someone with measles was in the Claresholm Hospital ER in the afternoon May 6th, and others may have been exposed if you happen to be there and you're not fully vaccinated. They want you to keep an eye out for symptoms. Things like a high fever, a cough, a runny nose, red eyes, and a rash. Measles spreads very easily, so if you start feeling sick, you're asked not to go to a clinic or pharmacy, but call the province's measles line. The vaccine for measles is free in Alberta, and for some people, getting a dose within a couple of days of being exposed can still help preventing getting sick.
4: More Canadians now say economic growth should be a bigger priority in Canada's energy policy than protecting the environment. That from a new Angus Reid Institute report that shows more than 60% of Canadians say economic growth is more important, whereas back in 2019, 55% believe the environment should be top priority. City News Parliament Hill reporter Cormac McSweeney is going over more numbers, including from British Columbia, where it's often thought the majority is against pipelines.
1: The survey shows a majority of support for the new West Coast LNG pipeline expansion that's happening in British Columbia. 55% of people across Canada support it, and less than one in five in BC actually oppose it. There's also a desire for more pipelines, not just that LNG one. Nearly half, 48%. Of people in Canada and almost the same amount in British Columbia believe the federal government is doing too little to build new pipelines. They want more. Only one in five, 21%, say there's too much of a focus on building pipelines right now.
4: Angus Reid says the online poll was conducted between April 24th and 28th, with 2,360 Canadian adults drawn from the agency's poll respondent pool. We have collisions and issues on Shaganacme Trail, Memorial Drive, and Southland Drive. Traffic and weather together in 60 seconds. 660 News Time, 440.
5: I'm Bridget Brennan, a Canadian track and field athlete. A few years ago, I was training full-time, chasing my Olympic dream. Then everything changed. Two car accidents, neither my fault, left me with concussions and symptoms that turned my life upside down. I couldn't train, I couldn't work. I felt like everything I'd worked for was slipping away. I did everything I could to recover, doctors, specialists, therapy. But my insurance company didn't believe me. They dismissed my symptoms and made me fight just to prove I was injured. That's when I found Resolute Law Group. From the first meeting, they listened. They believed me. Murray Harris took my case and said, "We'll get through this together." And I finally felt like I could breathe. Resolute handled the legal fight so I could focus on healing. I got stronger. I returned to the track. I won gold, broke records, and stood on the start line at the Olympic trials. I didn't make Paris, but I made it back, and I'm just getting started. Resolute Law Group helped make that comeback possible. If you're struggling and no one's listening, call Resolute. They fight for you so you can fight for yourself.
4: 6:60 is time, 4:41. Time for traffic and weather together on the ones. In the traffic center this afternoon, here's Michelle.
27: Well, we're seeing C trains running on time. Busy, though, in all directions as you make your way out to city limits. But we are also going to start off with some better news. Westbound Southland Drive at McLeod Trail. That earlier issue looked like it was a quick fender bender. That has been cleared out for you. And, of course, this earlier collision at Memorial Drive and 68th Street Southeast, it has just been cleared out as well. We are still seeing heavy delays in all directions, so do keep that in mind as that volume is easing off, but we do also have a collision at Prestwick Heights and Prestwick View in the southeast, so do expect some delays there. Now, one other reported issue at the moment, northbound Shaganacme Trail just before 32nd Avenue in the northwest. We've been dealing with a stalled truck in the right-hand lane. Does look like it is being cleared out as volume starting to ease off through that stretch, but of course, it does remain quite busy throughout the downtown core, Memorial Drive, Bow Trail included. We are seeing backups for both directions of Deerfoot, Glenmore, as well as 16th Avenue and Crowchild. You are busy southbound McLeod Trail trying to make your way towards James McKevitt Road. And then it does look like we have a new issue. This is a northbound Strathcona Boulevard right at Bow Trail in the southwest. So do expect some backups through that stretch as well. Now, if there's any other issues you spot, pass those off at 403-291-0066. 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Here's your weather forecast now with meteorologist Kevin Stanfield.
2: Isolated thundershowers are possible through the late afternoon and evening today, with north-northwesterly gusts between 30 and 40 kilometers per hour and a high of 16. We have a low of 3 degrees overnight. Then it's mainly sunny through Tuesday, with southwest gusts up to 40 kilometers per hour and a high of 22. West wind up to 40 kilometers per hour keeps us pretty cloudy through Wednesday, with a chance for thundershowers in the evening at a high of 24.
4: It's currently 14 degrees in Calgary and mainly cloudy. The wind gusting out of the north at 37 kilometers an hour. Colorado and Minnesota, the lone game on tonight's Stanley Cup playoff schedule. The Blue Jays opening series at home against Tampa. Sandra has sports in about 2 minutes. And in 60 seconds, the latest headlines. 660 News Time, 444.
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4: It's on the cloudy side and 14 degrees in downtown Calgary. Here's what's making news right now. Work has begun on Stage B of the Bears Paw South Feeder Main Replacement Project in Northwest Calgary, and according to Infrastructure GM Michael Thompson, it is critical work. The work is along 34th Avenue at 77th and early 83rd Streets, where since January there have been 15 wire breaks. Thompson says if there's a bigger problem, we could be plunged into Stage 4 water restrictions again. As for residents in the area, they could expect noise, dust, and detours. The province says it is enlisting an engineering consultant to design a roundabout at the site of a deadly crash Sunday morning northeast of Calgary. Two women from Calgary, ages 63 and 33, were killed in a two-vehicle collision at Highway 9 and Highway 564 east of Delacour. Residents in the area say there have been a number of bad crashes at that intersection. They add lowering the speed limit would help as well. Three other people, including a child, suffered serious and critical injuries in the collision. Now, 660 Sports, from Sportsnet 960. Here's Sandra Priscina.
11: Pete, the Wild can draw even with the Avalanche in the Stanley Cup playoffs. It's their fourth meeting of the second round. Minnesota rebounded with a 5-1 victory in Game 3 after dropping two straight in Denver. Puck drop is set for 6. It'll be on Sportsnet. Game 5 in the PWHL semifinals between Montreal and Minnesota is on hold. The league postponing tonight's deciding Walter Cup matchup between the Frost and the Victoire due to illness affecting Montreal's roster. The series is tied 2-2 with no makeup date set just yet. An NBA playoff doubleheader. The Pistons look to push their series lead in Cleveland, and out west, the Lakers on the brink, down 3-0 to the defending champion Thunder. Luka Doncic remaining out for LA with a hamstring issue. Elsewhere, it sounds like the Giannis Antetokounmpo Bucks era could be over very soon. A report saying Milwaukee is taking offers on the two-time league MVP. The Blue Jays look to get back in the win column, opening up a home set versus the AL East leading Rays. Kevin Gausman getting the start. He's 8-9 with a 4.02 ERA in 27 appearances against Tampa Bay over his career. Getting closer to this one, 5.07 on Sportsnet 1. Sports at 15 and 45 past the hour, or head over to sportsnet.ca.
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4: 6:16 is time, 4:48. A scary start to the day for a Thorncliffe family after a fast-moving basement fire forced them out overnight. Fire crews responded to a home in the 5400 block of Center Street Northeast just before 3 a.m. They rescued several pets from the home, but sadly, one dog and two cats died. Four residents were checked by paramedics, and one was taken to hospital with minor burns and smoke inhalation. The cause of the fire is under investigation. U.S. President Trump has rejected the latest peace proposal from Iran. The AP's Sagar Magani has more.
18: President Trump says the Iran war ceasefire is not in good shape.
19: It's on life support.
18: The president spoke hours after rejecting Tehran's latest proposal for ending the war.
19: I would call it the weakest right now. After reading that piece of garbage they sent us, I didn't even finish reading it.
20: برای ما رضایت دیگران مهم نیست.
18: Iran's foreign ministry says it doesn't care if anyone's unhappy with the proposal. The two sides remain far apart on issues from rolling back Iran's nuclear activities to the U.S. blockade of its ports. President Trump's expected to use this week's China trip to urge President Xi Jinping into pressuring Iran. Beijing is the biggest buyer of Iran's sanctioned crude oil. Sagar Magani, Washington.
4: The CEO of the Canada Development Investment Corporation says she'd love to see the Trans Mountain Pipeline in Canadians' hands indefinitely. The agency oversees a Crown corporation that operates a line between Edmonton and an export terminal in Burnaby, B.C. Elizabeth Wademan says it's a piece of strategic infrastructure.
21: It has incredible value. I think it's even more strategic now, given the global dynamic. But it's about getting market access for Canadian oil. So I think there's absolutely a case to be a long-term holder.
4: The federal government took over the Trouble Project in 2018, which has been enabling Canadian crude to be shipped to Asia since 2024, and bought the pipeline from Kinder Morgan for $4.5 billion. And by the time it finished the project, it cost Canadian taxpayers $34 billion. Coming up in 30 seconds, traffic and weather together on the ones and ahead of the market minute at 56.
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4: It's 4:51 and time for traffic and weather together on the ones. In the traffic center with your ride home, here's Michelle Yee.
27: Well, it still remains quite busy in all directions as you're making your way in and out of city limits. But we are going to start west of the city. We are dealing with a collision. Highway 22, Cowboy Trail, just south of Concord. Now, unfortunately, we have been getting multiple calls saying that the police have currently shut down Highway 22 in both directions just south of Cochrane. We are seeing some very, very big, heavy backups through this stretch. Big thanks to Renata and Corbett, as well as all the other callers. But you do want to find an alternative route. At the moment, we are seeing delays just continuing to build through this stretch. Now, here in the city, northbound Shaganapi Trail approaching 32nd Avenue in the northwest. Better news there. We have cleared the earlier stalled collision, but we are dealing with a new collision northbound Strathcona Boulevard right at Bow Trail Southwest, so you do have some heavier backups through that stretch. We're also still clearing out a collision at Prestwick Heights and Prestwick View Southeast, so you are seeing some light delays delays there. But the only other issues that we continue to see around the city is heavy volume. It still remains quite busy and backed up for both directions at Deerfoot, Glenmore, Crowchild. Southbound McLeod Trail, you're seeing heavy backups trying to make your way towards James McKevitt Road. It's busy for Blackfoot Trail, both directions. Downtown, still picking up as you make your way in and out on feeder routes. Do expect delays for McKnight Boulevard, Métis Trail, as well as Beddington Trail, Stony Trail, and Satina Trail around the city. We have volume building, no major slowdowns, but northbound Stony just a little bit busy making your way up to Airport Trail in the northeast. Now, if there's any other issues you do come across, pass those off at 403-291-0066. 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May is amazing with unheard of deals on new Ford trucks and Broncos. Okotoks Ford under the giant Canadian flag, or you can head over to OkotoksFord.com. Here's your weather forecast now with meteorologist Kevin Stanfield.
2: Mainly sunny on Tuesday with a high of 22 and a low of 8 degrees. Then a partly cloudy Wednesday in store with a chance for thundershowers in the evening and west wind up to 40 kilometers per hour. That brings our high to 24. It's mainly cloudy on Thursday, more west wind and a high of 20. For today, 16 degrees for your high, partly cloudy with a chance for isolated storms in the evening. The overnight low is 3 degrees.
4: It is currently 14 degrees in Calgary, mainly cloudy. The wind gusting out of the north at 37 kilometers an hour. If your children are struggling at school with memory retention, a new study recommends giving them dairy as a snack. But the Toronto Metropolitan University research finds that not all dairy is created equal. We get more from 660's Charlene Close.
22: 9 to 14-year-olds followed a realistic school day structure. They ate breakfast, 2 hours later had a mid-morning snack, and then did cognitive testing, such as recalling a list of words over a 120-minute period. The TMU research team found they performed better on memory tasks after consuming milk or yogurt compared to cheese, a sugary beverage, or no snack. Milk performed best overall, followed by yogurt, while cheese did not show the same benefit. The study calls for more research into plant-based dairy alternatives and flavored milks, such as chocolate milk, as well as into how protein and fat influence learning retention. I'm Charlene Close.
4: A reminder to check your mailbox before tomorrow to see if you've received a yellow envelope from the federal government. It contains the code to do the census, and yes, completion is mandatory. Mike Apple has more from the Business Center.
6: The census comes around every 5 years. It's a key tabulation by the government for political ridings and programs. Jeff Goldby is with Statistics Canada speaking to City News.
7: Its main purpose is to see how many people live in Canada, but it also provides us with all kinds of other information so that we have a real rich set of data. The census is absolutely essential to the proper functioning of our democracy. The riding boundaries for every MP, for every MPP across the country are determined by population count.
6: Personal information is kept private for 92 years by law. The demographic information is used by government and researchers to plan for health care services, immigration patterns, and social services. Completion of the census is mandatory. If you don't get it done, you could face a fine of up to $500. At the Business Center, I'm Mike Uppel.
4: The TSX with a gain of 61 points on the day. The Market Minute is coming up next.
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4: 6:16 is time, 4:57. 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Here's Chris McCusker.
24: The price for oil did finish higher today after the U.S. president said the ceasefire with Iran is on life support. Donald Trump is also reportedly considering further military action against Iran. That's according to Axios. And he is also apparently taking a page out of Canada's playbook by suspending the U.S. federal gas tax. Oil today higher by $2.65 to $98. $78.07 a barrel. Now, higher oil prices good for Canada's stock market, which did move higher for a second straight day, up 61 points, 34,138. Shares in Calgary-based Enbridge higher by 1.5% today after a report the company met with an official at the White House. It is connected to plans to expand a major natural gas pipeline into New England. The plans are said to be in the early stages. Now, speaking of pipelines, the leaders of Trans Mountain and the federal agency that oversee the Crown Corporation say it's possible Ottawa will own the Alberta to BC pipeline indefinitely. The president and CEO of Trans Mountain told a Canadian club luncheon today it's an incredible strategic asset. Gold futures higher by a third of a percent today to 4,745. On Wall Street, fresh records for the NASDAQ and the S&P again today. The NASDAQ up by 27, the S&P up by 14, the Dow higher by 95. At the Business Center, I'm Chris McCusker.
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5: Good afternoon. It's Monday, May 11th. I'm Mark Strachik.
4: And I'm Pete Curtis in Calgary, mainly cloudy and 14 degrees. Here's this making news right now.
10: Time for the next stage of the Bear Spa South Feeder Main Replacement Project. The city updating us on how it's going and who the next phase will directly impact.
14: Nine questions that we've put forward on the ballot have nothing to do with the current investigation.
16: Premier Danielle Smith says there's no plans to delay the October referendum, despite ongoing investigations into an Elections Alberta data breach.
25: A first-of-its-kind committee meets for the second time in the journey to decide what will come of the Forever Canadian petition.
26: Nine protesters are suing Calgary police and the University of Calgary, alleging excessive force during a 2024 Gaza protest encampment.
11: The Wild can draw even with the Avalanche in the Stanley Cup playoffs, two games in the NBA postseason. Sports at 15.
24: A winning start to the week on markets. The TSX higher for a second day. Oil closes above $98. And fresh records for the NASDAQ and the S&P. Business at 26.
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5: Traffic and weather together on the ones in the 660 News Radio Traffic Center. Here's Michelle Yee.
27: Well, southbound McLeod Trail, you're dealing with those construction delays making your way towards James McKevitt Road, but southbound McLeod at 194th Avenue South, we do have a new collision on the go. This is tying up the left-hand lane just before the left-hand turn signal, so you do need to get around these vehicles if you're trying to connect onto eastbound 194th Avenue. Now, the earlier collision, though, at Prestwick Heights and Prestwick View in the southeast, that has been all cleared out, and we're seeing much the same for northbound Strathcona Drive at Bow Trail in the southwest. Now, no other reported issues at the moment, but again, you're still seeing steady delays for Deerfoot, Glenmore, Crowchild, as well as 16th Avenue. And then west of the city, we are dealing with a collision, Highway 22 just south of Cochrane. Now, we do continue to get multiple reports from callers that the highway is closed in both directions. We have heavy, heavy backups, so you do want to find an alternative route. Now, if there is any other problems that you do spot, though, you can pass those off at 403-291-0066. 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Here's your weather forecast now with meteorologist Kevin Stanfield.
2: Our low is 4 degrees this evening with a chance for isolated thunder showers carrying into the early evening. Mainly sunny as we push into Tuesday with southwesterly gusts between 20 and 40 kilometers per hour. From that, we'll hit a high of 22, then cloud over, and that's the story of Wednesday. But first, that cloud cover keeps our low near 9.
4: It is currently 15 degrees in Calgary and partly cloudy. 660 News Time, 503.
5: A surgery of sorts continues on Calgary's water system, and the city was out with an update today.
4: 660's Darren Rathwell has the latest on the Bearspaw South feeder main work.
0: So we are very focused on getting this project done by December.
10: The city says they are on track for a December completion while also informing us the feeder main replacement project is going to the next stage. Starting this week, 34th Avenue Northwest, going to see it.
0: Cross connection work to connect the future replacement pipe to the larger water system. We'll be beginning work at two locations on 83rd Street between 33rd and 34th and 77th Street between 33rd and 34th Avenue.
10: And the city's Michael Thompson also says more work is planned on 34th Ave next month in the areas of 80th and 86th Streets. Meanwhile, the city planning to shut down the feeder main likely in October for about 3 weeks as part of ongoing work. More details to come on that. But on the feeder main since January, 15 wires snapping. City Hall warning about the possibility of an unattended shutdown still.
0: We don't have an indication that that will happen, but we want to make sure everyone is as prepared as possible as we go forward.
10: I'm Darren Rathwell.
5: There are calls for something to be done at a dangerous intersection northeast of Calgary. Two women from Calgary died at Highway 9 and Highway 564 near Delacorte in the Sunday morning crash. Three others were hurt, including a child. City News reporter Rain Rashid spoke to people who live on farms nearby.
15: And they said that they've honestly seen multiple fatal collisions in the past few years. And not only that, they've also seen non-fatal collisions happen more frequently. What they'd like to see here is obviously a speed change a little bit lower. They'd like to see a little bit more infrastructure. Right now, there is rumble strips, a stop sign, a sign saying that there is an important intersection ahead. But they might like to see a light, a roundabout, or an overpass, something else. Something needs to be done. That's what they're saying.
5: The Transportation Department says in a statement to City News that intersection has been flagged as a problem. They're in the process of hiring an engineering consultant to develop a roundabout. A department spokesperson would not comment on this specific crash as the RCMP investigation's underway, but also acknowledges driver attentiveness and compliance with stop signs remain critical to preventing collisions.
4: Premier Danielle Smith is in Edmonton today facing the media and answering a long list of questions about the Elections Alberta data breach and the upcoming referendum. 660 Shilpa Downton has more.
16: The premier is pushing back against questions about caucus staff oversight, specifically UCP staffer attendance at the April 16th Centurion Project meeting. She says caucus staff are managed separately from the premier's office.
17: At the helm of our caucus is our executive director, who is Tricia Van Hiltzen. My understanding in talking to her afterwards is that her staff routinely goes and does opposition research, going routinely to a number of different events, and that there was nothing that she felt was out of the ordinary to report up to the Premier's office staff.
16: Premier Smith says routine opposition research, including attendance at the April meeting, didn't raise any red flags and was not considered illegal or out of the ordinary. And when asked about postponing the fall referendum, she had this to say.
17: Well, I mean, the 9 questions that we've put forward on the ballot have nothing to do with the current investigation. Those 9 questions are ones that we identified through an independent process through Alberta Next, and we would expect that Elections Alberta is able to do 2 things at once.
16: I'm Shilpa Downton.
5: Well, this morning at the legislature, it was the second meeting of the Citizen Initiative Review for the Forever Canadian petition. 660's Andrea Montgomery reports there were lots of questions about whether people knew what they were signing last summer.
25: Today at the second meeting of that committee, technical briefings from Elections Alberta and a former Supreme Court Justice, Dr. Russell Brown. MLA Jason Nixon wanted to make sure that people signing the petition had all the information.
6: He was told by both sides that it was all there. Premier Danielle Smith says he asked that because the organizer, former MLA Thomas Lukaszek, had seemingly first wanted a referendum and then changed his mind on the goal.
17: And he did it on purpose because he felt that if his question went to a referendum, it would block the others. He was very, very clear about his strategy. It was only after he got the signatures that he shifted gears and said that he wanted a vote of the legislature. So he's created that confusion, which is why the legislative committee is getting some expert opinion on what our options are.
6: To that end, former Justice Dr. Brown said in his briefing, the committee can either recommend the findings be presented in a report or the question go to referendum, but the intention of the proponent has no legal bearing at this point. I'm Andrea Montgomery.
4: 6:60 News Time, 5:08. Nine pro-Palestinian protesters say they were injured, traumatized, and wrongfully targeted during the removal of a 2024 encampment at the University of Calgary. 6:60's Curtis Giroux reports they are now suing the city, Calgary police, and the university.
26: The lawsuit claims police moved in under a trespass order and used force, something Chris Weeb, a lawyer with Engo Law, says left protesters with concussions, fractured ribs, bruising, and long-term trauma.
7: The university immediately trespassed the student protesters, including my nine clients, and asked for the CPS to help, which they did the very same day, showed up with great force, with shields and helmets and chemical ammunitions, batons, and that evening advanced violently on my clients.
26: The plaintiffs say they were peacefully protesting and even packing up to leave when officers advanced, a move they argued breached their charter rights to free speech and peaceful assembly.
7: The university and the police cannot act under the trespass.

0: 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Find more on tickets on the Calgary Stampeder website. The team telling us, the heads up, they're almost 50% sold out, so you'll want to act fast. Time for the 660 News Radio Energy Report. 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Brent crude up 292 to 104.21. 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Natural gas trading up a penny at 292. Coming up, traffic and weather together, including Michelle with collisions on McLeod Trail and Highway 22.
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0: 660 News Time, 5:11. Traffic and weather together. 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
3: Well, we are dealing with a collision southbound McLeod Trail. This is a multi-vehicle collision at 194th Avenue. We do have emergency crews on scene, so they are blocking the left-hand lane just before the left-hand turn signal. You are backed up past Stony Trail at the moment, so do stay to the right. But if you're trying to connect onto eastbound 194th Avenue, you do need to get past this collision. Now, we are still seeing some steady delays for Deerfoot. Northbound Deerfoot Trail, very slow making your way past Stony Trail with the construction. Southbound Deerfoot Trail backed up making your way to Anderson, and of course, Glenmore still busy. Northbound Crowchild, you are still seeing delays as you make your way up to 24th Avenue. And then eastbound 16th Avenue, busy trying to make your way further past 68th Street and further east out of the city. But downtown's been easing off nicely. Westbound McKnight still busy, though, making your way towards Center Street. And then we are still seeing delays heading north and west out of the city. Keep in mind, just west of the city, Highway 22, just south of Cochrane, we're dealing with a multi-vehicle collision. We continue to get reports from callers that the highway is closed, so you do need to find an alternative route. Now, if there's any other problems, though, that you do spot, you can pass those off at 403-291-0066. Your traffic is brought to you by Fish Creek Nissan. During the Nissan head-to-head event, you can lease a 2026 Rogue S all-wheel drive for 36 months. That's $99 weekly, zero down at 0%. You can find them at the corner of McLeod Trail and James McKevitt Road. Here's your weather forecast now with meteorologist Kevin Stanfield.
4: It's mainly sunny for Tuesday with southwest wind from 20 to 40 kilometers per hour, helping our high reach 22 degrees with a low of 9 overnight. On Wednesday, mainly cloudy. There's a slight chance for some afternoon thunder showers, and those will push into the evening as well. West wind up to 40 kilometers per hour helps our high hit 24 degrees. Your low tonight with a risk of isolated thunder showers through the evening is 4.
0: Right now in Calgary, it's 15, 660 News Time, 5:13. The CEO of Trans Mountain says it's possible Ottawa will own the Alberta to BC pipeline indefinitely. Ottawa bought it for $4.5 billion in 2018, and it ended up costing more than $34 billion to build the expansion. CEO Mark Mackey says there's no rush to move it into private hands.
5: This is a sovereign pipeline. I mean, we do have a spur that goes into Washington State, but it is a sovereign pipeline. It starts in Canada. It really ends in Canada. This is an incredibly strategic asset.
0: Mackey says another pipeline to the West Coast will be needed, though, because Trans Mountain is getting close to its capacity of 890,000 barrels a day. Top stories are next.
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2: Good afternoon. It is 15 degrees. I'm Mark Strachik. Here are the top stories right now. City Hall says it's moving into Stage B with its Bear's Paw South Feeder Main Replacement Project. Part of the plan to replace the pipe, work beginning this week on cross connections in two locations between 33rd and 34th Avenue. One top official say they remain fully committed to getting this replacement in place and ready to go by December. And nine pro-Palestinian protesters saying they were injured and traumatized, wrongfully targeted during the removal of an encampment back in 2024 that was set up at the University of Calgary just for a few days almost. They're now suing the UFC, the city, and Calgary police, seeking hundreds of thousands of dollars. 660 News Time, 5:15. Now 660 Sports from Sportsnet 960 The Fan. Sandra Priscina is in. And Sandra, first off, full disclosure, Rogers is the owner of this radio station.
3: It is.
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3: Yep.
2: Where you can watch up to four games at once. Over the weekend, I'm talking to a buddy of mine in Edmonton, and I say, hey, have you heard about Rogers MultiView? He didn't know what it was. So you yell MultiView into your voice-activated system or remote, and then you get the four games. And my buddy goes, oh, my God, look, four games at once. He's calling the kids into the room. Everyone's looking at it. Of course, the wife doesn't care at all.
3: Yeah.
2: But it's a pretty good little invention from the people at Rogers IT, I guess.
3: Yeah, it's a game changer. Then you don't need to have a couple of different screens. Some people put something on their iPad. Other people put something on their laptop. This way, all on one screen. And yes, I think it's great. It gives me flashbacks to when the Sony Trinitrons back in the day had the little P&P on the bottom. And I just wish this had happened during the Olympics.
2: That would have been great. Watch four different sports at once. Maybe we'll see it roll down for more things. But pretty cool stuff. And we got a bunch of games tonight.
3: We do. So we'll start in St. Paul, Minnesota. Game four between the Wild and the Avalanche. Round two of the Stanley Cup playoffs. The Avalanche leading the best of seven. 2-1. But Minnesota with the momentum after a 5-1 Game 3 victory over the weekend. Opening faceoff about 45 minutes away on Sportsnet. However, one game you will not be able to watch tonight is in the PWHL. It's in the semifinals. That decisive game on hold. And that's because the Frost and the Victoire, it's actually an illness that's affecting a slew of the Montreal players. So they've decided to postpone it to another day. It's a best of five. The series tied at two, so obviously very important. And then the winner advances to the Walter Cup final to face Ottawa. Now, again, if you're going to use your TV with the MultiView, how about this? A pair of contests in the NBA playoffs, the Pistons trying to build on their series lead in Cleveland, up 2-1 on the Cavaliers. And the defending champion Thunder have the Lakers on the brink of a sweep, up 3-0, one win away from moving on and ending LA's season. Also, we got Blue Jays Rays at Rogers Center. It is a first inning, 1-0 lead for the visitors on Sportsnet 1. Toronto entering play third in the AL East. Tampa Bay jumping the Yankees to take top spot in the division, leading New York by a game. Sports at 15 and 45 past the hour or at sportsnet.ca.
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2: 660 News Time, 519. Four cruise ship passengers potentially exposed to hantavirus in a deadly outbreak will isolate and quarantine in BC under supervision for about two more weeks, then be reassessed. Health officials said the travelers were asymptomatic before they boarded a plane yesterday, which was chartered by the Public Health Agency of Canada and Global Affairs Canada, landed in Victoria. In all, 10 Canadians have been connected to the outbreak, with six others, including two Albertans, isolating across the country after being potentially exposed to the virus, then returning to Canada. At last report, provincial health officials said the two Albertans had no symptoms after being on a flight with someone who later contracted the virus. A new poll says Canadians believe economic growth more important than protecting the environment. City News Parliament Hill reporter Cormac McSweeney has more from the survey from the Angus Reid Institute.
7: It's really showing a major shift in the priorities for Canadians when it comes to energy policy. Now, let me take you back to 2019. That's when 55% of people believed that protecting the environment should be a bigger focus than economic growth when the federal government makes these decisions. Now, it's the flip side of that. 3 in 5, 61% say growing the economy should be the bigger focus for energy policy than trying to steward the environment.
2: The poll also found more than two-thirds of British Columbians support the recently approved expansion of Enbridge's West Coast natural gas pipeline. Coming up, traffic and weather together on the ones, and more on two playoff games tonight. One going ahead, the other one canceled in men's and women's hockey.
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2: 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Here's Michelle.
9: Well, we are going to just start west of the city, Highway 22, just south of Concord. We've been dealing with a multi-vehicle collision. Now, it does look like they have one lane open. Northbound Highway 22, though, you're backed up from Highway 1. Southbound Highway 22, you are, again, seeing heavier delays as well, but do avoid if you possibly can and find an alternative route. Now, we are also dealing with a collision westbound Highway 1A, just west of Ghost Lake. You're also seeing heavy backups through that stretch as well. But here in the city, we do have a collision on the go southbound McLeod Trail at 194th Avenue in the deep south. This one tying up the left-hand lane just before the left-hand turn signal, so you are backed up past Stony. Do expect delays as you make your way through this stretch. And of course, we are still continuing to see some steadier delays for Glenmore, both directions just between Crowchild and Deerfoot. Southbound Deer Patrol busy making your way to Anderson, but northbound Deerfoot, you're extremely busy making your way past Stony towards the Balzac Overpass. You do have construction slowing you down through that stretch. Now, northbound Crowchild still a bit busy. Downtown continuing to ease off. Eastbound 16th Avenue, Highway 1, you're going to see delays making your way out to Garden Road, but westbound McKnight starting to ease off as well. We're seeing that for Bow Trail and Blackfoot Trail as well. If there are any other problems, though, that you do come across, you can pass those off at 403-291-0066. Let's take turns watering our lawns and landscapes to protect Calgary's water supply. You can find your days and times at calgary.ca/when-to-water. Here's your weather forecast now with meteorologist Kevin Stanfield.
10: We have a chance for isolated thundershowers heading through this evening with a low of 4 degrees. Then it's mainly sunny on Tuesday as southwest wind goes from 20 to 40 kilometers per hour, pushing our high to 22 with a low of 9. And the reason our low stays near 9 degrees, it's insulated. Lots of cloud cover. That's the story for Wednesday with a chance for thundershowers in the evening. West wind up to 40 kilometers per hour gets our high to 24 with a low of 11. Then it's mainly cloudy on Thursday with a high of 19.
2: Right now in Calgary, it's 15 with a bit windy conditions, gusts near 40K. 660 News Time, 524.
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2: Well, the PWHL postponed tonight's semifinal game in Montreal due to safety concerns related to an illness. Your 660's Alex Cicero.
11: This afternoon, the league called off Game 5 of the semifinal between the Montreal Victoire and the Minnesota Frost. A number of players are dealing with an illness, and while the nature of the illnesses are not known, the league says following a medical assessment, the symptoms are not consistent with hantavirus. The PWHL says they'll have another update within the next 24 hours, as the winner of tonight's game was set to meet the Ottawa Charge in the Walter Cup final. A rescheduled date for the game will be announced as soon as medical guidance determines it's appropriate to resume play. From the Sports Center, I'm Alex Cicero.
2: And on the men's side of things, the Stanley Cup playoffs continuing tonight with a single game on the sked, with the Wild trying to reset their series with the Avalanche. Game time in about half an hour, just after 6. Here's 660's for Jesh Dave.
12: Minnesota's trailing Colorado 2-1 going into Game 4, looking to turn this into a best of three with the win tonight. This is the furthest into the playoffs the Wild have progressed since 2015, in fact, but it's almost cup or bust again for the Avs, who ran away with the President's Trophy and have won more games since 2018 than any other team in the NHL. NHL Network's Mike Kelly on what makes Minnesota so tough to play against right now.
13: Look, I favor Colorado, but man, Quinn Hughes changes everything for that team. Build me a playoff forward, and it's going to look a lot like Matt Boldy. Kaprizov's a beast. Faber had a huge series, so it's going to be awesome. Like, anytime you get a series with top teams with stars everywhere, it makes it a lot of fun to watch. I hope it goes seven.
12: I'm Brijesh Dave.
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17: Bay Street higher for a second straight day. It was up 61 points, 34,138. Now, another pop for oil today with the Strait of Hormuz still closed after the U.S. president rejected Iran's latest peace proposal. Other reports also say the U.S. president is considering further military action in Iran. That is according to Axios. Oil today higher by $2.67 to $98.07 a barrel. Gold futures also moving higher today, jumping by a third of a percent to $4,745. Shares in TELUS moving lower on Bay Street today. That stock down by 1.6%. The Globe and Mail is reporting the company will develop two data centers in Vancouver while expanding an existing facility in Kamloops to handle artificial intelligence workloads. Now on Wall Street today, fresh records for the S&P and the NASDAQ again. 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
18: The bond market's kind of pricing in a stress situation, but the equity market keeps having an optimistic tone that the Iran war will be finished quickly and everyone will back down and oil prices will go down. And that's, I don't know where the proof is, because we know that the negotiation isn't working well.
17: The NASDAQ today higher by 27 points, the S&P up by 14, and the Dow higher by 95. We do get U.S. inflation data tomorrow. At the Business Center, I'm Chris McCusker.
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0: 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Out west, the plucky Anaheim Ducks answered back in Game 4, leveling the series at 2 games apiece before sending it back to Vegas for Game 5.
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2: Banff can more tonight, clear, a low 0. Tomorrow, sunny and 19. Red Deer tonight, a low 5. Tomorrow, sunshine, 22. Edmonton tomorrow, sunny and 23 degrees. 6:60 News Time, 5:30.
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5: Good afternoon. It's Monday, May 11th. I'm Pete Curtis.
2: And I'm Mark Strachick in Calgary this afternoon, 15. Here's what's making news right now.
7: A new phase underway, the city updating us on how the feeder main replacement project's going and if we are still close to yet another water main break.
5: The province says it's working on a roundabout for a rural intersection near Delacour where two women from Calgary were killed in a two-vehicle crash on Sunday morning.
25: I was just wondering if you are comfortable publicly sharing your address with us today.
26: Nope.
27: Premier Danielle Smith is back in Alberta answering tough questions about the election's data breach.
28: At the second meeting of the Provincial Government Committee on the Freedom Canadian Petition, accusations of UCP foot-dragging and questions of whether Albertans knew what they were signing.
29: One contest in the Stanley Cup playoffs, the Abs at the Wild, Minnesota with a chance to tie the second round series. Sports at 45.
17: The price for oil getting close to $100 again, the TSX higher for a second straight day, and fresh records on the S&P and the NASDAQ. Business at 56.
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5: Traffic and weather together on the ones. In the traffic center, here's Michelle Yee.
9: Well, looks like those scattered showers have moved through for the most part. Do keep in mind, we are still dealing with a collision, though. Southbound McLeod Trail, just as you're approaching, well, at 194th Avenue South. This is in the left-hand lane just before the left-hand turn signal. So you are seeing some heavy backups as you try to make your way through. So do expect delays. Now, we also have a new collision northbound 36th Street, just as you're approaching 104th Avenue in the northeast. This one is tying up the right-hand lane, so stay to the left, but you do see delays here as well. Now, Deerfoot Trail, as well as Glenmore and northbound Crowchild and eastbound 16th Ave. This is where we're still seeing some heavier delays as you're making your way home, and westbound McKnight, busy make your way to center. Do keep in mind, just west of the city, though, Highway 22, just south of Cochrane, we are dealing with a multi-vehicle collision. This is affecting both directions. You do continue to see heavy, heavy delays, so do find an alternative route if you possibly can. Now, if there's any other issues, though, that you do spot, you can pass those off at 403-291-0066. 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Leva Sleep is the better bed. Here's your weather forecast now with meteorologist Kevin Sanfield.
10: Our low is 4 degrees this evening with a chance for isolated thunder showers carrying into the early evening. Mainly sunny as we push into Tuesday with southwesterly gusts between 20 and 40 kilometers per hour. From that, we'll hit a high of 22, then cloud over, and that's the story of Wednesday. But first, that cloud cover keeps our low near 9.
2: Right now in Calgary, it's 15, 660 News Time, 533.
5: Along with the other construction you might run into on Calgary roads this summer, there's also the ongoing Bears Paw South feeder main work to consider. The city today announcing a new phase of the replacement project.
2: 660's Darren Rathwell with more in our top story.
7: City Hall calls it Stage B as of this week. Work along 34th Avenue towards connecting the future replacement pipe to the larger water system and at a pair of locations, 77th Street being one, the other 83rd.
30: And once that cross-connection work is complete, we will start the major feeder main installation down 34th Avenue, and that should be starting in June.
7: And that work on 34th Ave to go between 79th and 80th Streets and 85th and 86th. Total replacement on track to be finished in December, but GM of Infrastructure Services Michael Thompson putting out another word of caution about the feeder main. 15 wire snaps they're aware of since January. The pipe could still break at any time.
30: In case the pipe does break, we would need to go into stage four water restrictions and indoor water conservation again.
7: I'm Darren Rathwell.
5: Nearby residents are again calling for changes to an intersection northeast of Calgary after a weekend crash killed two women and injured several others. The Sunday morning collision was at Highway 9 and Highway 564 east of Delacour. Two women from Calgary, ages 63 and 33, died, while a man and child in that car were taken to hospital in critical condition, and the driver in the other vehicle in serious condition. Arain Rashid drove the highway this morning and says there are lots of crossings.
3: What we noticed that we weren't actually traveling at the full 100 speed limit, 100 kilometers an hour. We were traveling around 96. And then when we were approaching intersections with the stop sign that crossed our highway, we actually slowed down even more to around 85 just to make sure that everything was okay before we sped up again.
5: The Alberta government wouldn't comment on this specific collision with the RCMP investigation underway, but say if they have already recognized the need for upgrades to this site, and are currently hiring an engineering consultant to work on a new roundabout.
2: Well, the premier says the buck stops with her caucus when it comes to questions over why she didn't know sooner about a massive breach of private information on Albertans. Danielle Smith answering questions about a staff member who attended the April 16th Centurion Project virtual meeting in which the province's electors list was leaked. 660's Shilpa Downton has more.
27: The premier says caucus staff are managed separately from the premier's office and that routine opposition research, including attendance at the April meeting, didn't raise any flags.
8: No one was saying that there was that this list was illegal. That was not on anybody's radar. So it was just a regular oversight of a regular opposition meeting, and there was nothing out of the ordinary.
27: And while the NDP are raising red flags about the fairness of the referendum in wake of the data breach, the premier says there's no plans to postpone it.
8: No, there's no reason that I can see that we would delay the referendum in the fall. Those are important issues that we need to get some direction from government on, or from the people on, about how we can improve Alberta's autonomy within Canada.
27: I'm Shilpa Downton.
5: The Forever Canadian Petition Citizen Initiative Review Committee met again today for the second time, and the big question is, were people siding in support of a referendum or not? 660's Andrea Montgomery has the update on how things went.
11: Well, first he said he wanted a referendum question, and then he shifted his response. But either way, both options were literally on the table.
12: Question on every single sheet was the question, not the full proposal. Yes. The full proposal is available at every signature table for electors to view should they so choose.
11: The citizen petition led by Thomas Lukaszek gathered more than 450,000 signatures. It is the first citizen initiative in Alberta to reach this stage. And the committee that's overlooking that and making recommendations to the ledge met for the second time today with technical briefings from Elections Alberta and former Supreme Court Justice Russell Brown. The committee can recommend moving the question forward to the ledge or calling for a referendum. Today it ran out of time with questions still going unanswered. More experts are to be called for the next meeting. I'm Andrea Montgomery.
2: Well, meanwhile, at a different committee, MLA has rejected a raise for its election chief, who claims he's dealing with an unprecedented workload since taking the job almost 2 years ago. Gordon McClure had asked for a 3% pay bump for himself. McClure and Elections Alberta have facilitated more than two dozen recall petitions and citizen initiated referendum drives, while also managing a series of legislative changes. He also cited preparation work for the October 19th referendum and next year's provincial election, as well as other active investigations. Provincial public sector compensation disclosures show in 2024, McClure's annual salary was just over $138,000, plus around $33,000 for other benefits.
5: Alberta Health Services is warning people about a measles exposure at the Claresholm Hospital ER on May 6th. If you were there from 1:30 to 8:15 p.m. and you're not fully vaccinated, you should watch for symptoms like fever, cough, red eyes, and a rash that moves from your face down your body. Measles is highly contagious, so don't walk into a clinic if you start feeling off. Call the measles line first. If you're not protected, you might still be able to get a vaccine in the first couple of days to lower your risk.
2: A group of nine protesters now suing the City of Calgary, police, and the University of Calgary, alleging excessive force and false public statements after a 2024 encampment was cleared. 660's Curtis Giroux reports.
13: The plaintiffs say they were peacefully packing up to leave when officers moved in, resulting in concussions, rib and jaw injuries, and what Chris Weeb, a lawyer with Engel Law, describes as lasting psychological harm.
14: The biggest problem for them has been the psychological toll of
6: being treated like this by the university.
13: The lawsuit also accuses Calgary police of misleading the public about who was involved and whether anyone was hurt. Claims the plaintiffs say they were contradicted by medical records and video.
6: We saw the chief of the Calgary Police Service making several false statements about my clients, including that none of them suffered injuries, that they only issued tickets, $600 trespass tickets, to non-students who were there, which is not true.
13: The group is seeking more than $330,000 in damages, and none of the allegations have been proven in court. I'm Curtis Giroux.
5: Are you ready for some football? Tickets are now on sale for the 113th Grey Cup, happening in November at Calgary's McMahon Stadium. It's going to be an action-packed 4 days of concerts, team parties, and fan events leading up to the kickoff on November 15th. Tickets are available on the Stampeders website, but organizers say nearly 50% are already sold, so you'll want to move quickly. We have collisions on McLeod Trail, 36th Street Northeast, and Highway 22. Traffic and weather together in 60 seconds. 660 News Time, 540.
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19: When the backdrops gotta give main character energy. When the balloons have to blow up the vibe. When the cap simply cannot clash with her manicure. From graduations to prom parties. When it's gotta be right. Party City.
5: 6:60 is time, 5:41. Time for traffic and weather together on the ones. In the traffic center, here's Michelle.
9: Just starting west of the city, Highway 22, just south of Concord. We are still dealing with this multi-vehicle collision. Heavy backups for both directions of Highway 22. So you do want to avoid this area. Do keep in mind westbound Highway 1A, Bow Valley Trail. You're also quite backed up making your way into Concord, as a lot of drivers are using that as an alternative route. Now, if you are making your way further north, we are still quite busy for northbound Deerfoot as you make your way towards the Balzac overpass. And of course, southbound Deerfoot Trail, still seeing some stop and go as you make your way towards Anderson. But we do still have this collision southbound McLeod Trail. This is just at 194th Avenue. The left-hand lane is blocked, so this is just before the left-hand turn signal. You are backed up from Stoney, so do expect some delays as you make your way through that stretch. Southbound Barlow, we are also dealing with a new issue just at 114th Avenue Southeast. You do also have lane closures and construction through that intersection, so it does remain quite busy. Eastbound and westbound Glenmore, at the moment you're just busy as you're approaching and passing Deerfoot, and then northbound Crowchild. You are still seeing some light delays as you make your way up the hill to 24th Avenue, and westbound McKnight still busy making your way towards Center Street. Volume is easing off nicely elsewhere around the city, but if you do see any other problems, pass those on at 403-291-0066. 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Here's your weather forecast now with meteorologist Kevin Stanfield.
10: It's mainly sunny for Tuesday with southwest wind from 20 to 40 kilometers per hour, helping our high reach 22 degrees with a low of 9 overnight. On Wednesday, mainly cloudy. There's a slight chance for some afternoon thunder showers, and those will push into the evening as well. West wind up to 40 kilometers per hour helps our high hit 24 degrees. Your low tonight with a risk of isolated thunder showers through the evening is 4.
5: It is currently 15 degrees in Calgary and partly cloudy. The wind gusting out of the north at 37 kilometers an hour. It's game four between the Wild and Avalanche on tonight's Stanley Cup playoff schedule. The Blue Jays open a series at home against Tampa Rays. Sandra has sports in about 2 minutes. And in 60 seconds, the latest headlines. 6:60 News Time, 5:43.
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5: It's partly cloudy and 15 degrees in downtown Calgary. Here's the speaking news right now. The city today with an update on Stage B of the Bears Paw South Feeder Main Replacement Project. Infrastructure Services GM Michael Thompson says critical work is starting at two locations on 34th Avenue Northwest this week. One at 77th Street, the other at 83rd. The work is critical because there have been 15 wire breaks in that section since January, and there's a possibility of another full-blown break, as residents in the area are being told to expect noise, dust, and detours. Danielle Smith today tried to put some distance between the Premier's office and the UCP caucus over the April 16th Centurion Project meeting, in which the province's electors list was leaked. Smith says caucus staff were managed separately from the Premier's office, and the attendance by a staff member amounted to routine opposition research. The Premier says the investigation of the leak shouldn't hamper Elections Alberta for the October referendum, adding the issues are separate and Elections Alberta should be able to do two things at once. Now, 660 Sports, here's Sandra Priscina.
17: Thanks, Pete. One contest in the Stanley Cup playoffs, the Avs at the Wild, Minnesota with a chance to tie the second round series at two wins apiece. Action goes at the top of the hour on Sportsnet. In the PWHL, tonight's Game 5 of the Walter Cup semifinal series between the Montreal Victoire and the Minnesota Frost has been postponed due to player illnesses. The series is tied at two. The winner of Game 5 advances. A pair of contests in the NBA postseason. The Pistons are at the Cavaliers. Detroit leading the second round series 2-1. The Lakers hanging on by a thread versus the Thunder, trying to avoid a sweep at the hands of the defending champs. Now, if it happens, it'll be just the fourth time LeBron James has been swept in his career and the earliest round he's been swept. An all-ALE set opening up for the Blue Jays, welcoming the Rays to Rogers Center, and a tough start.
21: The pitch is hit on a line and through, a base hit into right field. Caminero scores. Fraley getting the wave. Sanchez drops it in right, so Fraley scores without a throw, and it's 3-0 Rays.
17: Actually, now 5-0 Rays in the second. It's on Sportsnet 1. 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
5: And updates on the hantavirus scare that originated with a cruise ship where an outbreak has claimed three lives. Two Albertans continue to be monitored for symptoms after coming in contact with someone who was eventually diagnosed with the virus. In BC, Provincial Health Officer Dr. Bonnie Henry is updating the status of four people who landed in Victoria yesterday after they were on board the cruise ship.
3: Henry says the four Canadians will be in isolation for a minimum of 21 days under the direction of BC's Island Public Health Team.
7: During this time, each of these individuals will be receiving daily monitoring by our public health teams, including regular symptom checks, wellness assessments, and clear guidance on what to do should their health status change.
3: Henry says none of the Canadians were in known direct contact with ill people on the cruise ship and were considered lower risk spectrum in terms of their cabin locations. She says out of the four, two are a couple in their 70s from Yukon Territory, one is a person in their 70s from the island, and one is a person in his 50s who's living abroad. I'm Astha Pandey Kannan.
5: Prime Minister Mark Carney's Liberals continue to enjoy a strong lead over the Conservatives. City News Parliament Hill reporter Glenn McGregor has more.
8: This is a very clear lead for the Liberals, coming in now 11 percentage points ahead of Pierre Poilievre's Conservatives. Liberals at 44% when you look at decided and leaning voters. And that's pretty much right where they were in the election that ended at the end of April last year in 2025. But the Conservatives were much closer then. In this case, now the Conservatives are running around 33%. And the New Democrats down in 10%. If you look at the Carney's sort of personal approval ratings, and it is, you know, a year in, still actually enduring. Carney's overall approval rating, 58% approval, disapproval, only 34%. That is an unusually high number for someone who is a prime minister this long into the job.
5: Carney's 58% approval rating is a 2% drop from last week. Coming up in 60 seconds, traffic and weather together, and ahead of the market minute at 56, call it Britain's version of Graceland. The one-time haunt of the Beatles is opening up to the public.
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25: 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Rona's just 3 minutes away.
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26: 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Out west, the plucky Anaheim Ducks answered back in Game 4, leveling the series at 2 games apiece before sending it back to Vegas for Game 5.
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5: Yeah, it's time for traffic and weather together. In the traffic center this afternoon, here's Michelle Yee.
9: Well, the heaviest delays that we are continuing to see is just west of the city. There is some better news, though. Highway 22, just south of Concord, that earlier multi-vehicle collision does continue to be cleared out. Northbound Highway 22, you are still quite busy from Highway 1. But again, we are seeing delays easing off. But do keep in mind, westbound Highway 1A, Bow Valley Trail, you are busy making right into Cochrane, as everybody's been using that as an alternative route. Now, if you are making your way further north out of the city, northbound River Trail, we are still seeing delays as you're making your way past Stony and southbound River Trail. Still stop and go, making your way just between Southland and Anderson at the moment. But we do have this collision southbound McLeod Trail at 194th Avenue. This is in the left-hand lane. Tow truck is on scene, though, so we're hoping to have that cleared in the next few minutes, but volume is still steady as you make your way from Stony. Now, that earlier issue at 114th Avenue and Barlow Trail, that has been cleared out. Delays are easing off. And then Glenmore is moving well. We're seeing much the same for Crowchild, 16th Avenue, as well as McKnight Boulevard. Westbound Bedding Trail still backed up from Country Hills Boulevard as you're making your way up to Stony Trail, but Stony also moving well around the city. Does look like, though, we have a new collision northbound McLeod Trail just at 42nd Avenue in the south, so do expect delays there. Now, if there's any other problems that you do spot this evening, you can always pass those off at 403-291-0066. 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Here's your weather forecast now with meteorologist Kevin Stanfield.
2: We have a chance for isolated thundershowers heading through this evening with a low of 4 degrees. Then it's mainly sunny on Tuesday as southwest wind goes from 20 to 40 kilometers per hour, pushing our high to 22 with a low of 9. And the reason our low stays near 9 degrees, it's insulated. Lots of cloud cover. That's the story for Wednesday with a chance for thundershowers in the evening. West wind up to 40 kilometers per hour gets our high to 24 with a low of 11. Then it's mainly cloudy on Thursday with a high of 19.
5: Right now in Calgary, partly cloudy and 15 degrees. Music lovers will have the opportunity to visit the site of a famous performance.
6: 3 Savile Row, London, is one of music's most iconic addresses. It's the headquarters of Apple Corps, in charge of the Beatles' business operations, and the Fab Four performed from the building's roof in January 1969. That turned out to be their final public performance. Next year, the public can visit the building for a 7-story exhibition, The Beatles at 3 Savile Row. It includes access to the roof. 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Brian Clark, ABC News.
5: A Grammy-winning singer is suing a major tech company, and Disney reaches a big milestone. ABC's Mike Dubusky has those stories and more in the Entertainment Update.
10: Dua Lipa is suing Samsung over the unauthorized use of her image to sell products. The levitating singer filed a $15 million lawsuit Friday, which claims the electronics company used her photo on TV packaging and marketing materials without her permission. The 79th Cannes Film Festival kicks off this week. 22 films will compete for the prestigious Palme d'Or, or Best Film Award. They include James Gray's Paper Tiger, the French-language drama All of a Sudden, and the biographical film Fatherland. Disney has become the first major motion picture studio to break $2 billion globally this year. The Devil Wears Prada 2 gave the studio a big boost this Mother's Day weekend, reaching $433 million worldwide. It's already surpassed the first film's lifetime earnings. Disney is the parent company of ABC News. I'm Mike Dubusky, ABC News.
5: WTI oil up $2.65 on the day to $98.07 a barrel. The Market Minutes is coming up next. 6:60 News Time, 5:55. The Gentleman.

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5: Markets held on to gains on both sides of the border and new records on the NASDAQ and the S&P to start the week. The NASDAQ up by 27, the S&P higher by 14, and the Dow was up 95. Now, the U.S. president has rejected the latest peace proposal from Iran, so the Strait of Hormuz is still closed and oil prices are still high. As well, today, new sanctions were levied around the sale of Iranian oil to China. Oil was up $2.65 on the day, $98.07, and these higher oil/gas prices very likely to show up in the April U.S. inflation data, which will be released tomorrow. Paul Gardner is partner and portfolio manager at Avenue Investment Management.
6: It's also the bombing that's going on that's hurting all the infrastructure of not only oil, but also fertilizer processing, inputs to copper financing, inputs to other mining and materials. So it's all embedded, and eventually there's going to be a hike in overall inflation, not just due to oil, but to life goods that we consume.
5: The TSX higher for a second straight day. It was up 61 points, 34,138. Gold futures higher today by a third of a percent to 4,745. Shares in Barrick Mining jumped by about 9% after an earnings beat, along with $3 billion in buybacks. The Canadian dollar didn't do much of anything today. It's still trading above 73 cents U.S. At the Business Center, I'm Chris McCusker.
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